0: The Life of a Showgirl, the encore, will feature four new songs, including the previously announced Patient Zero. Swift said the new songs were written when she went to Sweden to celebrate the success of the album last year. If you hadn't been you. A Nashville judge granting Dolly Parton's estate a temporary restraining order against the late singer's nephew and former head of security, Brian Seaver.
1: Seaver was fired from his position last week, and a lawsuit filed Tuesday accuses him of violent threats, intimidation, and attempted extortion. The lawsuit, filed by the company Parton set up to protect her interests, says Seaver vowed to destroy Parton's entire brand. I'm Monica Nelson.
0: A singer from Long Island getting a very big promotion.
2: John Turabit, I hope he can feel the noise, because he's the new lead singer of Quiet Riot. The 23-year-old from Long Island beat out hundreds of other vocalists. Tora will replace Jizzy Pearl, who left the band to pursue other endeavors. I'm Daria Albinger.
0: Norwegian Cruise Line paying tribute to the late Whitney Houston. Whitney, a celebration of Whitney Houston, will feature the singer's biggest hits. The 45-minute show will have a live band, visuals, and performances. That's entertainment. I'm Jennifer Polsoni.
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6: Chinese President Xi Jinping has arrived in the U.S. President Trump greeted Xi at Joint Base Andrews in Maryland this evening and is expected to host Xi at the White House, discussing several items, including trade and artificial intelligence. Trump and Xi met last May in Beijing, but this is Xi's first visit to Washington, D.C. in 10 years. An emergency hearing related to President Trump's ban on some media outlets from the White House has ended without a ruling today. Judge Timothy Kelly said he'll try to get an answer as soon as he can. A lawsuit was filed by CNN, MS Now, and Politico seeking to restore their access. In a court filing, the Justice Department says the president has the authority to restrict major news organizations from accessing some areas of the White House, citing national security concerns. Forecasters are warning New York City and the surrounding region they could be hit with a nor'easter. Scott Pringles in New York.
7: Forecasters are tracking a storm that could bring very strong wind gusts, heavy rain, erosion, and flooding, possibly Friday and Saturday. This is for the New York City area, and other parts of the Northeast could be hit, including New Jersey. High surf already present along the New Jersey shore, where officials are preparing for coastal flooding in a few days. Forecasters say strong winds could bring dangerous rip currents and beach erosion as well. In New York, I'm Scott Pringle.
6: A hearing in the U.S. Senate today focused on the rise of flock cameras nationwide. Republican Senator Josh Hawley led a Judiciary Committee hearing on Capitol Hill, raising concerns about Americans losing privacy as the use of flock cameras expands.
8: You'll be tracked when you take your kids to school, and tracked when you go to church, and tracked when you go to the grocery store. My gosh, that isn't the free society that we've known. That's not what the Constitution guarantees. We've got some work to do, I think, to make sure that the Constitution is real and protected in this area.
6: Hawley says it should not be that Americans wake up each day and just have to accept the fact that they're going to be on camera morning, noon, and night. I'm Scott Carr. The White House is pushing back on reports that a 90-day ban on diesel fuel exports is planned. This as Americans struggle with high gas prices amid the war with Iran. A Politico report is citing five people familiar with discussions, saying the legal process for a ban on exported diesel fuel is still being worked out. Some new reporting is predicting this year's El Nino effect could result in more than 450,000 deaths related to the weather. Here's Chris Caraggio.
9: Climate scientists warn that this year's weather phenomenon could be unlike one we've seen before. That number is from a new report from the University of Chicago's Climate Impact Lab. Most of those deaths are projected to be in the southern hemisphere, where El Nino's peak strength lines up with the summer season. I'm Chris Caraggio.
10: In New York State, the latest Siena University poll is showing the governor's race there is getting tighter. Here's Sarah Lee Kessler.
11: Democrat Kathy Hochul, the incumbent, is still leading Republican Bruce Blakeman, but it's by single digits now, the first time the Nassau County executive has come that close. Hochul is ahead 50% to 41%, but that's down a point from Siena's August survey, and pollsters say the governor's race is hers to lose. This comes as the two candidates set a date for their one and only debate for just 3 weeks before the November 3rd election. Their face-off is scheduled for October 13th at 7 p.m. on New York One and statewide on Spectrum. I'm Sarah Lee Kessler.
10: Some sleep experts are saying making daylight saving time permanent would be detrimental for schools and students, claiming a sunrise after 8 a.m. could be an issue for many, especially for students and educators, since most schools begin their day earlier than that. Jessica Hamilton with Rutgers University Psychology Department argues that standard time should be permanent, saying people's bodies need to be aligned with the sun. I'm Scott Kahn.
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1: A developing storm system along the East Coast will be the big weather story. Rain, gusty winds, rough surf, and increased coastal flooding concerns are expected from the mid-Atlantic into parts of New England. Beachgoers should use caution due to dangerous rip currents. Meanwhile, heavy rainfall continues across portions of New Mexico and far west Texas. Some areas seeing flash flooding, especially near recent wildfire burn scars across the Midwest and the Great Lakes. Conditions remain generally quiet with a mix of sunshine and clouds and comfortable early autumn temps. In the south, warm and humid weather with scattered afternoon rain, especially along the Gulf Coast. Tropical moisture will continue to fuel heavy rain in parts of Central America and the Western Caribbean. And out west, much of California, Nevada, Oregon, and Washington stay dry, while parts of Arizona and New Mexico could get some isolated storms. Phoenix is expected to top out near 99 degrees. So we have flooding concerns in the southwest, a strengthening coastal storm along the East Coast, and generally quiet weather across much of the nation's midsection. That's your national forecast. I'm Monica Nelson.
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12: With the threat of a nor'easter this weekend, Major League Baseball moving Sunday's Red Sox-Cubs game in Boston to Friday afternoon, which will be the opener of a day-night doubleheader. Saturday's game will play as scheduled. Browns quarterback Deshaun Watson hoping to get support from the home fans who booed him during the preseason when they play their home opener this week against Carolina.
13: The biggest thing, like, I don't never try to go at war with the fans, so I think the biggest thing is just, you know, ready for support, ready to feel their energy, ready to get this big dub for the city of Cleveland, and, you know, continue this great feeling that we have this week. That's my motto, is just keep pushing forward, finding ways to win on Sunday to, you know, take advantage of the opposing team and get a W.
12: Meanwhile, the AFC Offensive Player of the Week is the Bills quarterback Josh Allen. Defensive Player of the Week won by Raiders rookie corner Hezekiah Masses. Panthers linebacker Devin Lloyd, the NFC Defensive Player of the Week. The Niners' Brock Purdy, the Offensive Player of the Week. That's sports. I'm Frank Aaron.
1: Diesel prices continue to soar.
14: Previous record high for diesel nationally was $5.82 compared to $6.53 now.
1: AAA's Marie Dodd says it's tough to know whether it could actually hit $7, but it's not outside the realm of possibility. The Trump administration's removing 760,000 people from coverage under the Affordable Care Act, also known as Obamacare, alleging fraud. Tammy Trujillo explains.
15: Vice President J.D. Vance and Centers for Medicare and Medicaid Services Administrator Dr. Mehmet Oz made the announcement Tuesday at the White House. The move would reportedly save the federal government an estimated $2.2 billion. Oz said many of the people being removed aren't real people, and Vance said that several aren't using the program or don't know they're enrolled. The administration's also planning additional verification on another 419,000 names it suspects of fraudulent enrollment. Some 19 million people are enrolled in health plans under the ACA. More than 2.5 million have dropped out after Republicans allowed subsidies to expire that helped pay for coverage.
1: MIT has dethroned Princeton as America's top university. Sarah Lee Kessler with more.
16: Princeton's 15-year run as the top U.S. university is over, with MIT moving to the number one spot. This after a methodology change in the U.S. News & World Report rankings. It helps boost schools where students earn higher higher incomes after graduation. Also, universities that focus on engineering, science, and math. Princeton has slipped to second place, Harvard is third, Yale is fourth, and two California universities have tied for fifth place, Stanford and Caltech.
1: And the minimum wage is about to go up in Florida, and some business owners are warning they may have to raise their prices. Next Wednesday, the minimum wage goes up $1 to $15 an hour for non-tipped workers and just under $12 for tipped workers. University of West Florida economics professor Rick Harper warns raising the minimum wage could actually end up hurting those it's designed to help. I'm Monica Nelson with your consumer and business news.
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21: Senators are taking a look at the rise of flock cameras across the country. Republican Senator Josh Hawley leading a Judiciary Committee hearing on Capitol Hill Wednesday.
22: If you haven't heard of flock, all I have to say is flock's probably heard of you. In fact, the truth is you have probably been scanned and surveilled and tagged and logged multiple times this week alone.
21: He raised concerns about Americans losing privacy as flock camera use expands. The committee heard from several witnesses, including a Florida woman who was wrongfully accused of leaving the scene of a deadly accident because of flock camera data. Republican Congresswoman Ashley Hinson is calling for the House to reconvene immediately to discuss soaring diesel prices and suspend the gas tax. This is voter frustration over the economy grows as the Iran war continues. Hinson, the GOP's Iowa Senate candidate on the ticket this November, writing on X that Americans need relief and I'll work with anyone to deliver. That's politics. I'm Brad Siegel.
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27: A doctor is warning of brain abnormalities from teenagers engaged in excessive screen time. David Rosenberg, who heads the Department of Psychiatry and Behavioral Neurosciences at Wayne State University, says research shows brain damage done from too much screen time looks similar to damage done by cocaine and alcohol use.
28: And what we see in those who have an addiction, our research is finding really striking changes in abnormalities in the brain.
27: However, he says research shows 2 weeks of screen time fasting will normalize the brain. He notes the American Academy of Pediatrics advises no more than 2 hours of screens per day. Using marijuana while pregnant is linked to lasting brain changes seen a decade later. According to a new Georgia State University study, researchers found disrupted brain wiring in 10-year-olds who were exposed before birth. The Atlanta team evaluated 751 exposed children against thousands of their peers, finding the exposed group faced more behavioral issues and scored lower on memory and thinking tests. Health update, I'm Scott Pringle.
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29: Four-time WNBA MVP Asia Wilson had 18 points and 10 rebounds to lead the Aces to an 89-79 win over the Los Angeles Sparks on Tuesday night. The win secures at least a number three playoff seed for Las Vegas. Neko Ogumike had 17 points for the Sparks in the loss and was honored before the game, the second to last of her career. For more women's sports stories, subscribe to Good Game with Sarah Spain on iHeart Podcasts.
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0: We know you're loving the new.
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2: Fresh off announcing a new single, Taylor Swift says she has even more music on the way. Swift revealing a deluxe version of her latest album will drop Friday.
3: Her name was Kitty.
2: The Life of a Showgirl, the encore, will feature four new songs, including the previously announced Patient Zero.
3: Suddenly making total sense of Patient Zero.
2: Swift said the new songs were written when she went to Sweden to celebrate the success of the album last year.
3: If you hadn't been.
2: A Nashville judge granting Dolly Parton's estate a temporary restraining order against the late singer's nephew and former head of security, Brian Seaver.
4: Seaver was fired from his position last week, and a lawsuit filed Tuesday accuses him of violent threats, intimidation, and attempted extortion. The lawsuit, filed by the company Parton set up to protect her interests, says Seaver vowed to destroy Parton's entire brand. I'm Monica Nelson.
2: A singer from Long Island getting a very big promotion.
5: John Tura better hope he can feel the noise because he's the new lead singer of Quiet Riot. The 23-year-old from Long Island beat out hundreds of other vocalists. Tura will replace Jizzy Pearl, who left the band to pursue other endeavors. I'm Daria Albinger.
2: Norwegian Cruise Line paying tribute to the late Whitney Houston. Whitney, a celebration of Whitney Houston, will feature the singer's biggest hits. The 45-minute show will have a live band, visuals, and performances. That's entertainment. I'm Jennifer Bolsoni.
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9: Chinese President Xi Jinping has arrived in the U.S. President Trump greeted Xi at Joint Base Andrews in Maryland this evening and is expected to host Xi at the White House, discussing several items including trade and artificial intelligence. Trump and Xi met last May in Beijing, but this is Xi's first visit to Washington, D.C. in 10 years. An emergency hearing related to President Trump's ban on some media outlets from the White House has ended without a ruling today. Judge Timothy Kelly said he'll try to get an answer as soon as he can. A lawsuit was filed by CNN, MS Now, and Politico seeking to restore their access. In a court filing, the Justice Department says the president has the authority to restrict major news organizations from accessing some areas of the White House, citing national security concerns. Forecasters are warning New York City and the surrounding region they could be hit with a nor'easter. Scott Pringles in New York.
10: Forecasters are tracking a storm that could bring very strong wind gusts, heavy rain, erosion, and flooding, possibly Friday and Saturday. This is for the New York City area and other parts of the Northeast could be hit, including New Jersey. High surf already present along the New Jersey shore, where officials are preparing for coastal flooding in a few days. Forecasters say strong winds could bring dangerous rip currents and beach erosion as well. In New York, I'm Scott Pringle.
9: A hearing in the U.S. Senate today focused on the rise of flock cameras nationwide. Republican Senator Josh Hawley led a Judiciary Committee hearing on Capitol Hill, raising concerns about Americans losing privacy as the use of flock cameras expands.

0: You'll be tracked when you take your kids to school and tracked when you go to church and tracked when you go to the grocery store. My gosh, that isn't the free society that we've known. That's not what the Constitution guarantees. We've got some work to do, I think, to make sure that the Constitution is real and protected in this area.
1: Hawley says it should not be that Americans wake up each day and just have to accept the fact that they're going to be on camera morning, noon, and night. I'm Scott Carr. The White House is pushing back on reports that a 90-day ban on diesel fuel exports is planned. This as Americans struggle with high gas prices amid the war with Iran. A Politico report is citing five people familiar with discussions, saying the legal process for a ban on exported diesel fuel is still being worked out. Some new reporting is predicting this year's El Nino effect could result in more than 450,000 deaths related to the weather. Here's Chris Caraggio.
2: Climate scientists warn that this year's weather phenomenon could be unlike one we've seen before. That number is from a new report from the University of Chicago's Climate Impact Lab. Most of those deaths are projected to be in the southern hemisphere, where El Nino's peak strength lines up with the summer season. I'm Chris Caraggio.
1: In New York State, the latest Siena University poll is showing the governor's race there is getting tighter. Here's Sarah Lee Kessler.
3: Democrat Kathy Hochul, the incumbent, is still leading Republican Bruce Blakeman, but it's by single digits now, the first time the Nassau County executive has come that close. Hochul is ahead 50% to 41%, but that's down a point from Siena's August survey, and pollsters say the governor's race is hers to lose. This comes as the two candidates set a date for their one and only debate for just 3 weeks before the November 3rd election. Their face-off is scheduled for October 13th at 7 p.m. on New York One and statewide on Spectrum. I'm Sarah Lee Kessler.
1: Some sleep experts are saying making daylight saving time permanent would be detrimental for schools and students, claiming a sunrise after 8 a.m. could be an issue for many, especially for students and educators, since most schools begin their day earlier than that. Jessica Hamilton with Rutgers University Psychology Department argues that standard time should be permanent, saying people's bodies need to be aligned with the sun. I'm Scott Kahn.
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5: A developing storm system along the East Coast will be the big weather story. Rain, gusty winds, rough surf, and increased coastal flooding concerns are expected from the mid-Atlantic into parts of New England. Beachgoers should use caution due to dangerous rip currents. Meanwhile, heavy rainfall continues across portions of New Mexico and far west Texas. Some areas seeing flash flooding, especially near recent wildfire burn scars across the Midwest and the Great Lakes. Conditions remain generally quiet with a mix of sunshine and clouds and comfortable early autumn temps. In the south, warm and humid weather with scattered afternoon rain, especially along the Gulf Coast. Tropical moisture will continue to fuel heavy rain in parts of Central America and the Western Caribbean. And out west, much of California, Nevada, Oregon, and Washington stay dry, while parts of Arizona and New Mexico could get some isolated storms. Phoenix is expected to top out near 99 degrees. So we have flooding concerns in the southwest, a strengthening coastal storm along the East Coast, and generally quiet weather across much of the nation's midsection. That's your national forecast. I'm Monica Nelson.
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6: With the threat of a nor'easter this weekend, Major League Baseball moving Sunday's Red Sox-Cubs game in Boston to Friday afternoon, which will be the opener of a day-night doubleheader. Saturday's game will play as scheduled. Browns quarterback Deshaun Watson hoping to get support from the home fans who booed him during the preseason when they play their home opener this week against Carolina.
7: Biggest thing, like, I don't never try to go at war with the fans, so then the biggest thing is just, you know, ready for support, ready to feel their energy, ready to get this big dub for the city of Cleveland, and, you know, continue this great feeling that we have this week. That's my motto, is just keep pushing forward, finding ways to win on Sunday to, you know, take advantage of the opposing team and get a W.
6: Meanwhile, the AFC Offensive Player of the Week is the Bills quarterback Josh Allen. Defensive Player of the Week won by Raiders rookie corner Hezekiah Masses. Panthers linebacker Devin Lloyd, the NFC Defensive Player of the Week. The Niners' Brock Purdy, the Offensive Player of the Week. That's sports. I'm Frank Aaron.
5: Diesel prices continue to soar.
8: Previous record high for diesel nationally was $5.82 compared to $6.53 now.
5: AAA's Marie Dodd says it's tough to know whether it could actually hit $7, but it's not outside the realm of possibility. The Trump administration's removing 760,000 people from coverage under the Affordable Care Act, also known as Obamacare, alleging fraud. Tammy Trujillo explains.
9: Vice President J.D. Vance and Centers for Medicare and Medicaid Services Administrator Dr. Mehmet Oz made the announcement Tuesday at the White House. The move would reportedly save the federal government an estimated $2.2 billion. Oz said many of the people being removed aren't real people, and Vance said that several aren't using the program or don't know they're enrolled. The administration's also planning additional verification on another 419,000 names it suspects of fraudulent enrollment. Some 19 million people are enrolled in health plans under the ACA. More than 2.5 million have dropped out after Republicans allowed subsidies to expire that helped pay for coverage.
5: MIT has dethroned Princeton as America's top university. Sarah Lee Kessler with more.
10: Princeton's 15-year run as the top U.S. university is over, with MIT moving to the number one spot. This after a methodology change in the U.S. News & World Report rankings. It helps boost schools where students earn higher incomes after graduation. Also, universities that focus on engineering, science, and math. Princeton has slipped to second place, Harvard is third, Yale is fourth, and two California universities have tied for fifth place, Stanford and Caltech.
5: And the minimum wage is about to go up in Florida, and some business owners are warning they may have to raise their prices. Next Wednesday, the minimum wage goes up $1 to $15 an hour for non-tipped workers and just under $12 for tipped workers. University of West Florida economics professor Rick Harper warns raising the minimum wage could actually end up hurting those it's designed to help. I'm Monica Nelson with your consumer and business news.
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12: Senators are taking a look at the rise of flock cameras across the country. Republican Senator Josh Hawley leading a Judiciary Committee hearing on Capitol Hill Wednesday.
0: If you haven't heard of Flock, all I have to say is Flock's probably heard of you. In fact, the truth is you have probably been scanned and surveilled and tagged and logged multiple times this week alone.
12: He raised concerns about Americans losing privacy as flock camera use expands. The committee heard from several witnesses, including a Florida woman who was wrongfully accused of leaving the scene of a deadly accident because of flock camera data. Republican Congresswoman Ashley Hinson is calling for the House to reconvene immediately to discuss soaring diesel prices and suspend the gas tax. This is voter frustration over the economy grows as the Iran war continues. Hinson, the GOP's Iowa Senate candidate on the ticket this November, writing on X that Americans need relief and I'll work with anyone to deliver. That's politics. I'm Brad Siegel.
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16: A doctor is warning of brain abnormalities from teenagers engaged in excessive screen time. David Rosenberg, who heads the Department of Psychiatry and Behavioral Neurosciences at Wayne State University, says research shows brain damage done from too much screen time looks similar to damage done by cocaine and alcohol use.
17: And what we see in those who have an addiction, our research is finding really striking changes in abnormalities in the brain.
16: However, he says research shows 2 weeks of screen time fasting will normalize the brain. He notes the American Academy of Pediatrics advises no more than 2 hours of screens per day. Using marijuana while pregnant is linked to lasting brain changes seen a decade later. According to a new Georgia State University study, researchers found disrupted brain wiring in 10-year-olds who were exposed before birth. The Atlanta team evaluated 751 exposed children against thousands of their peers, finding the exposed group faced more behavioral issues and scored lower on memory and thinking tests. Health update, I'm Scott Pringle.
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18: Four-time WNBA MVP Asia Wilson had 18 points and 10 rebounds to lead the Aces to an 89-79 win over the Los Angeles Sparks on Tuesday night. The win secures at least a number three playoff seed for Las Vegas. Neka Ogumike had 17 points for the Sparks in the loss and was honored before the game, the second to last of her career. 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
1: Anthropic is releasing a new AI model, Tammy Trujillo reports.
9: The company revealed its new Opus 5.5, which it says is a faster, cheaper version of its flagship Claude AI model. It also says it's the safest AI and is less likely to take actions that can't be undone or act outside the limits it was given, nor will it answer questions about hacking, biology, and AI research, or any requests that are flagged for misuse. Anthropic says Opus 5.5 will also cost 40% less to operate, with cheaper versions to be released in the next few weeks.
1: Meantime, OpenAI is releasing updated Sol and Luna models for GPT-6. The company says Sol will continue to be ideal for complex tasks like coding, while Luna will be able to handle less complex tasks like clerical work. And Waymo is rolling out robo-taxi service for kids 13 and older in Nashville. That program is already available in Phoenix, and Alphabet says the service requires approval from local regulators. Tech Report, I'm Matt Mattinson.
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19: Fresh off announcing a new single, Taylor Swift says she has even more music on the way. Swift revealing a deluxe version of her latest album will drop Friday.
20: Her name was Kitty.
19: The Life of a Showgirl, the encore, will feature four new songs, including the previously announced Patient Zero.
20: Suddenly making total sense of Patient Zero.
19: Swift said the new songs were written when she went to Sweden to celebrate the success of the album last year.
20: If you hadn't been
19: A Nashville judge granting Dolly Parton's estate a temporary restraining order against the late singer's nephew and former head of security, Ryan Seaver.
21: Seaver was fired from his position last week, and a lawsuit filed Tuesday accuses him of violent threats, intimidation, and attempted extortion. The lawsuit, filed by the company Parton set up to protect her interests, says Seaver vowed to destroy Parton's entire brand. I'm Monica Nelson.
19: A singer from Long Island getting a very big promotion.
22: John Turabit, I hope he can feel the noise, because he's the new lead singer of Quiet Riot. The 23-year-old from Long Island beat out hundreds of other vocalists. Tora will replace Jizzy Pearl, who left the band to pursue other endeavors. I'm Daria Albinger.
19: Norwegian Cruise Line paying tribute to the late Whitney Houston. Whitney, a celebration of Whitney Houston, will feature the singer's biggest hits. The 45-minute show will have a live band, visuals, and performances. That's entertainment. I'm Jennifer Polsoni.
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1: Chinese President Xi Jinping is in the U.S. for a state visit to the White House. President Trump will host the Chinese leader's first visit to Washington in 10 years. The pair are expected to discuss trade and artificial intelligence during their second face-to-face meeting this year. An emergency hearing related to President Trump banning some media outlets from the White House ended without a ruling. Judge Timothy Kelly said he'll try to get an answer as soon as he can after a lawsuit was filed by CNN, MS Now, and Politico seeking to restore their access after Trump barred them, citing what he called their negative coverage. The Justice Department claims the president has the authority to restrict major news organizations from accessing some areas of the White House, citing national security concerns. As a result, the White House TV press pool has stopped covering Trump's events. In New York City, a wide range of protests are planned during the Israeli Prime Minister's visit to the city to address the United Nations.
2: Expat Israelis plan to protest in Union Square against the Prime Minister's domestic policies. Leftist Jewish groups will demonstrate at Dal Carmichael Plaza across from the UN against Israel's actions in Gaza and the West Bank. And a coalition of anti-Zionist groups backed by the Palestinian Youth Movement, the Democratic Socialists of America, and other organizations is planning to march from Bryant Park to the UN, demanding that Netanyahu be brought to justice for genocide. Mayor Mamdani has called Netanyahu a war criminal, while Netanyahu has accused Mamdani of supporting terrorists. I'm Sarah Lee Kessler.
1: Forecasters say Southern California could start to feel the impacts of Hurricane Polo as early as next week. The storm, now a Category 4 hurricane, still one of the strongest hurricanes ever recorded in the Pacific. It's not expected to hit land, but powerful surf could arrive at the same time as high tides early next week. I'm Scott Carr. The White House is pushing back on reports that a 90-day ban on diesel fuel exports is planned. This as Americans struggle with high gas prices amid the war with Iran. A Politico report is citing five people familiar with discussions, saying the legal process for a ban on exported diesel fuel is still being worked out. Some new reporting is predicting this year's El Nino effect could result in more than 450,000 deaths related to the weather. Here's Chris Caraggio.
3: Climate scientists warn that this year's weather phenomenon could be unlike one we've seen before. That number is from a new report from the University of Chicago's Climate Impact Lab. Most of those deaths are projected to be in the southern hemisphere, where El Nino's peak strength lines up with the summer season. I'm Chris Caraggio.
1: In New York State, the latest Siena University poll is showing the governor's race there is getting tighter. Here's Sarah Lee Kessler.
2: Democrat Kathy Hochul, the incumbent, is still leading Republican Bruce Blakeman, but it's by single digits now, the first time the Nassau County executive has come that close. Hochul is ahead 50% to 41%, but that's down a point from Siena's August survey, and pollsters say the governor's race is hers to lose. This comes as the two candidates set a date for their one and only debate for just 3 weeks before the November 3rd election. Their face-off is scheduled for October 13th at 7 p.m. on New York One and statewide on Spectrum. I'm Sarah Lee Kessler.
1: Some sleep experts are saying making daylight saving time permanent would be detrimental for schools and students, claiming a sunrise after 8 a.m. could be an issue for many, especially for students and educators, since most schools begin their day earlier than that. Jessica Hamilton with Rutgers University Psychology Department argues that standard time should be permanent, saying people's bodies need to be aligned with the sun. I'm Scott Kahn.
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21: A developing storm system along the East Coast will be the big weather story. Rain, gusty winds, rough surf, and increased coastal flooding concerns are expected from the mid-Atlantic into parts of New England. Beachgoers should use caution due to dangerous rip currents. Meanwhile, heavy rainfall continues across portions of New Mexico and far west Texas. Some areas seeing flash flooding, especially near recent wildfire burn scars across the Midwest and the Great Lakes. Conditions remain generally quiet with a mix of sunshine and clouds and comfortable early autumn temps. In the south, warm and humid weather with scattered afternoon rain, especially along the Gulf Coast. Tropical moisture will continue to fuel heavy rain in parts of Central America and the Western Caribbean. And out west, much of California, Nevada, Oregon, and Washington stay dry, while parts of Arizona and New Mexico could get some isolated storms. Phoenix is expected to top out near 99 degrees. So we have flooding concerns in the southwest, a strengthening coastal storm along the East Coast, and generally quiet weather across much of the nation's midsection. That's your national forecast. I'm Monica Nelson.
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6: With the threat of a nor'easter this weekend, Major League Baseball moving Sunday's Red Sox-Cubs game in Boston to Friday afternoon, which will be the opener of a day-night doubleheader. Saturday's game will play as scheduled. Browns quarterback Deshaun Watson hoping to get support from the home fans who booed him during the preseason when they play their home opener this week against Carolina.
7: The biggest thing, like, I don't never try to go at war with the fans, so I think the biggest thing is just, you know, ready for support, ready to feel their energy, ready to get this big dub for the city of Cleveland, and, you know, continue this great feeling that we have this week. That's my motto, is just keep pushing forward, finding ways to win on Sunday to, you know, take advantage of the opposing team and get a W.
6: Meanwhile, the AFC Offensive Player of the Week is the Bills quarterback Josh Allen. Defensive Player of the Week won by Raiders rookie corner Hezekiah Masses. Panthers linebacker Devin Lloyd, the NFC Defensive Player of the Week. The Niners' Brock Purdy, the Offensive Player of the Week. That's sports. I'm Frank Aaron.
21: Diesel prices continue to soar.
8: Previous record high for diesel nationally was $5.82 compared to $6.53 now.
21: AAA's Marie Dodd says it's tough to know whether it could actually hit $7, but it's not outside the realm of possibility. The Trump administration's removing 760,000 people from coverage under the Affordable Care Act, also known as Obamacare, alleging fraud. Tammy Trujillo explains.
23: Vice President J.D. Vance and Centers for Medicare and Medicaid Services Administrator Dr. Mehmet Oz made the announcement Tuesday at the White House. The move would reportedly save the federal government an estimated $2.2 billion. Oz said many of the people being removed aren't real people, and Vance said that several aren't using the program or don't know they're enrolled. The administration's also planning additional verification on another 419,000 names it suspects of fraudulent enrollment. Some 19 million people are enrolled in health plans under the ACA. More than 2.5 million have dropped out after Republicans allowed subsidies to expire that helped pay for coverage.
21: MIT has dethroned Princeton as America's top university. Sarah Lee Kessler with more.
10: Princeton's 15-year run as the top U.S. university is over, with MIT moving to the number one spot. This after a methodology change in the U.S. News & World Report rankings. It helps boost schools where students earn higher incomes after graduation. Also, universities that focus on engineering, science, and math. Princeton has slipped to second place, Harvard is third, Yale is fourth, and two California universities have tied for fifth place, Stanford and Caltech.
21: And the minimum wage is about to go up in Florida, and some business owners are warning they may have to raise their prices. Next Wednesday, the minimum wage goes up $1 to $15 an hour for non-tipped workers and just under $12 for tipped workers. University of West Florida economics professor Rick Harper warns raising the minimum wage could actually end up hurting those it's designed to help. I'm Monica Nelson with your consumer and business news.
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12: Senators are taking a look at the rise of flock cameras across the country. Republican Senator Josh Hawley leading a Judiciary Committee hearing on Capitol Hill Wednesday.
14: If you haven't heard of flock, all I have to say is flock's probably heard of you. In fact, the truth is you have probably been scanned and surveilled and tagged and logged multiple times this week alone.
12: He raised concerns about Americans losing privacy as flock camera use expands. The committee heard from several witnesses, including a Florida woman who was wrongfully accused of leaving the scene of a deadly accident because of flock camera data. Republican Congresswoman Ashley Hinson is calling for the House to reconvene immediately to discuss soaring diesel prices and suspend the gas tax. This is voter frustration over the economy grows as the Iran war continues. Hinson, the GOP's Iowa Senate candidate on the ticket this November, writing on X that Americans need relief and I'll work with anyone to deliver. That's politics. I'm Brad Siegel.
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16: A doctor is warning of brain abnormalities from teenagers engaged in excessive screen time. David Rosenberg, who heads the Department of Psychiatry and Behavioral Neurosciences at Wayne State University, says research shows brain damage done from too much screen time looks similar to damage done by cocaine and alcohol use.
17: And what we see in those who have an addiction, our research is finding really striking changes in abnormalities in the brain.
16: However, he says research shows 2 weeks of screen time fasting will normalize the brain. He notes the American Academy of Pediatrics advises no more than 2 hours of screens per day. Using marijuana while pregnant is linked to lasting brain changes seen a decade later. According to a new Georgia State University study, researchers found disrupted brain wiring in 10-year-olds who were exposed before birth. The Atlanta team evaluated 751 exposed children against thousands of their peers, finding the exposed group faced more behavioral issues and scored lower on memory and thinking tests. Health update, I'm Scott Pringle.
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18: Four-time WNBA MVP Asia Wilson had 18 points and 10 rebounds to lead the Aces to an 89-79 win over the Los Angeles Sparks on Tuesday night. The win secures at least a number three playoff seed for Las Vegas. Neka Ogumike had 17 points for the Sparks in the loss and was honored before the game, the second to last of her career. For more women's sports stories, subscribe to Good Game with Sarah Spain on iHeart Podcasts.
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1: Anthropic is releasing a new AI model, Tammy Trujillo reports.
23: The company revealed its new Opus 5.5, which it says is a faster, cheaper version of its flagship Claude AI model. It also says it's the safest AI and is less likely to take actions that can't be undone or act outside the limits it was given, nor will it answer questions about hacking, biology, and AI research, or any requests that are flagged for misuse. Anthropic says Opus 5.5 will also cost 40% less to operate, with cheaper versions to be released in the next few weeks.
1: Meantime, OpenAI is releasing updated Sol and Luna models for GPT-6. The company says Sol will continue to be ideal for complex tasks like coding, while Luna will be able to handle less complex tasks like clerical work. And Waymo is rolling out robo-taxi service for kids 13 and older in Nashville. That program is already available in Phoenix, and Alphabet says the service requires approval from local regulators. Tech Report, I'm at Mattinson.
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2: Fresh off announcing a new single, Taylor Swift says she has even more music on the way. Swift revealing a deluxe version of her latest album will drop Friday.
3: Her name was Kitty.
2: The Life of a Showgirl, the encore, will feature four new songs, including the previously announced Patient Zero.
3: Suddenly making total sense with Patient Zero.
2: Swift said the new songs were written when she went to Sweden to celebrate the success of the album last year.
3: If you haven't been.
2: A Nashville judge granting Dolly Parton's estate a temporary restraining order against the late singer's nephew and former head of security, Brian Seaver.
21: Seaver was fired from his position last week, and a lawsuit filed Tuesday accuses him of violent threats, intimidation, and attempted extortion. The lawsuit, filed by the company Parton set up to protect her interests, says Seaver vowed to destroy Parton's entire brand. I'm Monica Nelson.
9: Come on!
2: A singer from Long Island getting a very big promotion.
11: John Tura better hope he can feel the noise because he's the new lead singer of Quiet Riot. The 23-year-old from Long Island beat out hundreds of other vocalists. Tura will replace Jizzy Pearl, who left the band to pursue other endeavors. I'm Daria Albinger.
2: Norwegian Cruise Line paying tribute to the late Whitney Houston. Whitney, a celebration of Whitney Houston, will feature the singer's biggest hits. The 45-minute show will have a live band, visuals, and performances. That's entertainment. I'm Jennifer Polsoni.
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22: Chinese President Xi Jinping is in the U.S. for a state visit to the White House. President Trump will host the Chinese leader's first visit to Washington in 10 years. The pair are expected to discuss trade and artificial intelligence during their second face-to-face meeting this year. An emergency hearing related to President Trump banning some media outlets from the White House ended without a ruling. Judge Timothy Kelly said he'll try to get an answer as soon as he can after a lawsuit was filed by CNN, MS Now, and Politico seeking to restore their access. After Trump barred them, citing what he called their negative coverage. The Justice Department claims the president has the authority to restrict major news organizations from accessing some areas of the White House, citing national security concerns. As a result, the White House TV press pool has stopped covering Trump's events.
0: In New York City, a wide range of protests are planned during the Israeli Prime Minister's visit to the city to address the United Nations.
6: Expat Israelis plan to protest in Union Square against the Prime Minister's domestic policies. Leftist Jewish groups will demonstrate at Dag Hammarskjöld Plaza across from the UN against Israel's actions in Gaza and the West Bank. And a coalition of anti-Zionist groups backed by the Palestinian Youth Movement, the Democratic Socialists of America, and other organizations is planning to march from Bryant Park to the UN, demanding that Netanyahu be brought to justice for genocide. Mayor Mamdani has called Netanyahu a war criminal, while Netanyahu has accused Mamdani of supporting terrorists. I'm Sarah Lee Kessler.
0: Forecasters say Southern California could start to feel the impacts of Hurricane Polo as early as next week. The storm, now a Category 4 hurricane, still one of the strongest hurricanes ever recorded in the Pacific. It's not expected to hit land, but powerful surf could arrive at the same time as high tides early next week. I'm Scott Carr. Teachers in several states are pushing back against laws requiring the Ten Commandments be posted in public school classrooms. Several states have enacted mandates, including Texas, Louisiana, Arkansas, and Alabama, while similar proposals are advancing elsewhere. Some teachers have sued their districts or refused to display the posters, and at least two educators in Texas have resigned in protest. The issue could make its way to the U.S. Supreme Court. Brian Koberger, the man who pled guilty to stabbing to death four Idaho students in 2022, is saying he didn't understand the impact of his guilty plea. Here's Brad Ford.
7: Newly released court documents from Brian Koberger's attorney claim his previous attorney told the court Koberger was having a difficult time understanding the consequences of a guilty plea and requested more time. After 6 days, the judge denied the request. Koberger pleaded guilty and was sentenced to four life prison terms. Koberger is seeking post-conviction relief, wants to move the trial back to Latah County, and have Judge Stephen Hippler removed from the case. I'm Brad Ford.
0: Quarterback for the New York Giants, Jackson Dart, will be out for the rest of the season to undergo knee surgery. As Lizzie Radabali reports from New York, many fans are not happy.
8: Season's over.
9: What can I say? You know what I'm saying? That's the luck of New York.
10: Usually the Giants season's over by Halloween. This year didn't even make it to fall.
12: I mean, you know, it's unlucky. Saunders, let's get Saunders in there.
14: Dart suffered a knee injury during Monday night's game against the Los Angeles Rams. NFL Network reports that MRI results on Tuesday show the damage to his knee is more severe than originally believed, and he will have to undergo surgery. In New York, I'm Lizzie Radabali.
0: Meantime, the matchup last Sunday between the Kansas City Chiefs and Indianapolis Colts drew massive viewership. NBC Sports is saying 24.3 million people tuned in for the shootout, making it the network's most watched Week 2 Sunday Night Football broadcast since 2015. I'm Scott Carr.
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21: A developing storm system along the East Coast will be the big weather story. Rain, gusty winds, rough surf, and increased coastal flooding concerns are expected from the mid-Atlantic into parts of New England. Beachgoers should use caution due to dangerous rip currents. Meanwhile, heavy rainfall continues across portions of New Mexico and far west Texas. Some areas seeing flash flooding, especially near recent wildfire burn scars. Across the Midwest and the Great Lakes, conditions remain generally quiet with a mix of sunshine and clouds and comfortable early autumn temps. In the south, warm and humid weather with scattered afternoon rain, especially along the Gulf Coast. Tropical moisture will continue to fuel heavy rain in parts of Central America and the Western Caribbean. And out west, much of California, Nevada, Oregon, and Washington stay dry, while parts of Arizona and New Mexico could get some isolated storms. Phoenix is expected to top out near 99 degrees. So we have flooding concerns in the southwest, a strengthening coastal storm along the East Coast, and generally quiet weather across much of the nation's midsection. That's your national forecast. I'm Monica Nelson.
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28: With the threat of a nor'easter this weekend, Major League Baseball moving Sunday's Red Sox-Cubs game in Boston to Friday afternoon, which will be the opener of a day-night doubleheader. Saturday's game will play as scheduled. Browns quarterback Deshaun Watson hoping to get support from the home fans who booed him during the preseason when they play their home opener this week against Carolina.
29: Biggest thing, like, I don't never try to go at war with the fans, so then the biggest thing is just, you know, ready for support, ready to feel their energy, ready to get this big dub for the city of Cleveland, and, you know, continue this great feeling that we have this week. That's my motto, is just keep pushing forward, finding ways to win on Sunday to, you know, take advantage of the opposing team and get a W.
28: Meanwhile, the AFC Offensive Player of the Week is the Bills quarterback Josh Allen. Defensive Player of the Week won by Raiders rookie corner Hezekiah Masses. Panthers linebacker Devin Lloyd, the NFC Defensive Player of the Week. The Niners' Brock Purdy, the Offensive Player of the Week. That's sports. I'm Frank Aaron.
21: Diesel prices continue to soar.
8: Previous record high for diesel nationally was $5.82 compared to $6.53 now.
21: AAA's Marie Dodd says it's tough to know whether it could actually hit $7, but it's not outside the realm of possibility. The Trump administration's removing 760,000 people from coverage under the Affordable Care Act, also known as Obamacare, alleging fraud. Tammy Trujillo explains.
23: Vice President J.D. Vance and Centers for Medicare and Medicaid Services Administrator Dr. Mehmet Oz made the announcement Tuesday at the White House. The move would reportedly save the federal government an estimated $2.2 billion. Oz said many of the people being removed aren't real people, and Vance said that several aren't using the program or don't know they're enrolled. The administration's also planning additional verification on another 419,000 names it suspects of fraudulent enrollment. Some 19 million people are enrolled in health plans under the ACA. More than 2.5 million have dropped out after Republicans allowed subsidies to expire that helped pay for coverage.
21: MIT has dethroned Princeton as America's top university. Sarah Lee Kessler with more.
13: Princeton's 15-year run as the top U.S. university is over, with MIT moving to the number one spot. This after a methodology change in the U.S. News & World Report rankings. It helps boost schools where students earn higher incomes after graduation. Also, universities that focus on engineering, science, and math. Princeton has slipped to second place. Harvard is third. Yale is fourth. And two California universities have tied for fifth place, Stanford and Caltech.
21: And the minimum wage is about to go up in Florida, and some business owners are warning they may have to raise their prices. Next Wednesday, the minimum wage goes up $1 to $15 an hour for non-tipped workers and just under $12 for tipped workers. University of West Florida economics professor Rick Harper warns raising the minimum wage could actually end up hurting those it's designed to help. I'm Monica Nelson with your consumer and business news.
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24: Senators are taking a look at the rise of flock cameras across the country. Republican Senator Josh Hawley leading a Judiciary Committee hearing on Capitol Hill Wednesday.
25: If you haven't heard of Flock, all I have to say is Flock's probably heard of you. In fact, the truth is you have probably been scanned and surveilled and tagged and logged multiple times this week alone.
24: He raised concerns about Americans losing privacy as Flock camera use expands. The committee heard from several witnesses, including a Florida woman who was wrongfully accused of leaving the scene of a deadly accident because of Flock camera data. Republican Congresswoman Ashley Hinson is calling for the House to reconvene immediately to discuss soaring diesel prices and suspend the gas tax. This is voter frustration over the economy grows as the Iran war continues. Hinson, the GOP's Iowa Senate candidate on the ticket this November, writing on X that Americans need relief and I'll work with anyone to deliver. That's politics. I'm Brad Siegel.
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31: A doctor is warning of brain abnormalities from teenagers engaged in excessive screen time.
1: David Rosenberg, who heads the Department of Psychiatry and Behavioral Neurosciences at Wayne State University, says research shows brain damage done from too much screen time looks similar to damage done by cocaine and alcohol use.
2: And what we see in those who have an addiction, our research is finding really striking changes in abnormalities in the brain.
1: However, he says research shows 2 weeks of screen time fasting will normalize the brain. He notes the American Academy of Pediatrics advises no more than 2 hours of screens per day. Using marijuana while pregnant is linked to lasting brain changes seen a decade later. According to a new Georgia State University study, researchers found disrupted brain wiring in 10-year-olds who were exposed before birth. The Atlanta team evaluated 751 exposed children against thousands of their peers, finding the exposed group faced more behavioral issues and scored lower on memory and thinking tests. Health update, I'm Scott Pringle.
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3: Four-time WNBA MVP Asia Wilson had 18 points and 10 rebounds to lead the Aces to an 89-79 win over the Los Angeles Sparks on Tuesday night. The win secures at least a number three playoff seed for Las Vegas. Neko Ogumike had 17 points for the Sparks in the loss and was honored before the game, the second to last of her career. For more women's sports stories, subscribe to Good Game with Sarah Spain on iHeart Podcasts.
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6: Anthropic is releasing a new AI model, Tammy Trujillo reports.
7: The company revealed its new Opus 5.5, which it says is a faster, cheaper version of its flagship Claude AI model. It also says it's the safest AI and is less likely to take actions that can't be undone or act outside the limits it was given, nor will it answer questions about hacking, biology, and AI research, or any requests that are flagged for misuse. Anthropic says Opus 5.5 will also cost 40% less to operate, with cheaper versions to be released in the next few weeks.
6: Meantime, OpenAI is releasing updated Sol and Luna models for GPT-6. The company says Sol will continue to be ideal for complex tasks like coding, while Luna will be able to handle less complex tasks like clerical work. And Waymo is rolling out robo-taxi service for kids 13 and older in Nashville. That program is already available in Phoenix, and Alphabet says the service requires approval from local regulators. Tech Report, I'm Matt Mattinson.
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9: Fresh off announcing a new single, Taylor Swift says she has even more music on the way. Swift revealing a deluxe version of her latest album will drop Friday.
11: Her name was Kitty.
9: The Life of a Showgirl, the encore, will feature four new songs, including the previously announced Patient Zero. Suddenly making total sense of Patient Zero. Swift said the new songs were written when she went to Sweden to celebrate the success of the album last year.
11: If you hadn't been you.
9: A Nashville judge granting Dolly Parton's estate a temporary restraining order against the late singer's nephew and former head of security, Brian Seaver.
21: Seaver was fired from his position last week, and a lawsuit filed Tuesday accuses him of violent threats, intimidation, and attempted extortion. The lawsuit, filed by the company Parton set up to protect her interests, says Seaver vowed to destroy Parton's entire brand. I'm Monica Nelson.
19: Come on!
9: A singer from Long Island getting a very big promotion.
20: John Tura better hope he can feel the noise because he's the new lead singer of Quiet Riot. The 23-year-old from Long Island beat out hundreds of other vocalists. Tura will replace Jizzy Pearl, who left the band to pursue other endeavors. I'm Daria Albinger.
9: Oh, Norwegian Cruise Line paying tribute to the late Whitney Houston. Whitney, a celebration of Whitney Houston, will feature the singer's biggest hits. The 45-minute show will have a live band, visuals, and performances. That's entertainment. I'm Jennifer Polsoni.
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10: Chinese President Xi Jinping is in the U.S. for a state visit to the White House. President Trump will host the Chinese leader's first visit to Washington in 10 years. The pair are expected to discuss trade and artificial intelligence during their second face-to-face meeting this year. An emergency hearing related to President Trump banning some media outlets from the White House ended without a ruling. Judge Timothy Kelly said he'll try to get an answer as soon as he can after a lawsuit was filed by CNN, MS Now, and Politico seeking to restore their access. After Trump barred them, citing what he called their negative coverage. The Justice Department claims the president has the authority to restrict major news organizations from accessing some areas of the White House, citing national security concerns. As a result, the White House TV press pool has stopped covering Trump's events. In New York City, a wide range of protests are planned during the Israeli Prime Minister's visit to the city to address the United Nations.
12: Expat Israelis plan to protest in Union Square against the Prime Minister's domestic policies. Leftist Jewish groups will demonstrate at Dag Hammarskjöld Plaza across from the UN against Israel's actions in Gaza and the West Bank. And a coalition of anti-Zionist groups backed by the Palestinian Youth Movement, the Democratic Socialists of America, and other organizations is planning to march from Bryant Park to the UN, demanding that Netanyahu be brought to justice for genocide. Mayor Mamdani has called Netanyahu a war criminal, while Netanyahu has accused Mamdani of supporting terrorists. I'm Sarah Lee Kessler.
10: Forecasters say Southern California could start to feel the impacts of Hurricane Polo as early as next week. The storm, now a Category 4 hurricane, still one of the strongest hurricanes ever recorded in the Pacific. It's not expected to hit land, but powerful surf could arrive at the same time as high tides early next week. I'm Scott Carr. Teachers in several states are pushing back against laws requiring the Ten Commandments be posted in public school classrooms. Several states have enacted mandates, including Texas, Louisiana, Arkansas, and Alabama, while similar proposals are advancing elsewhere. Some teachers have sued their districts or refused to display the posters, and at least two educators in Texas have resigned in protest. The issue could make its way to the U.S. Supreme Court. Brian Koberger, the man who pled guilty to stabbing to death four Idaho students in 2022, is saying he didn't understand the impact of his guilty plea. Here's Brad Ford.
13: Newly released court documents from Brian Koberger's attorney claim his previous attorney told the court Koberger was having a difficult time understanding the consequences of a guilty plea and requested more time. After 6 days, the judge denied the request. Koberger pleaded guilty and was sentenced to four life prison terms. Koberger is seeking post-conviction relief, wants to move the trial back to Latah County, and have Judge Stephen Hippler removed from the case. I'm Brad Ford.
10: Quarterback for the New York Giants, Jackson Dart, will be out for the rest of the season to undergo knee surgery. As Lizzie Radabali reports from New York, many fans are not happy.
14: Season's over. What can I say? You know what I'm saying? That's the luck of New York.
19: Usually the Giants season's over by Halloween. This year didn't even make it to fall.
14: I mean, you know, it's unlucky. Saunders, let's get Saunders in there.
22: Dart suffered a knee injury during Monday night's game against the Los Angeles Rams.
15: NFL Network reports that MRI results on Tuesday show the damage to his knee is more severe than originally believed, and he will have to undergo surgery. In New York, I'm Lizzie Radabali.
16: Meantime, the matchup last Sunday between the Kansas City Chiefs and Indianapolis Colts drew massive viewership. NBC Sports is saying 24.3 million people tuned in for the shootout, making it the network's most watched Week 2 Sunday Night Football broadcast since 2015. I'm Scott Carr.
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21: A developing storm system along the East Coast will be the big weather story. Rain, gusty winds, rough surf, and increased coastal flooding concerns are expected from the mid-Atlantic into parts of New England. Beachgoers should use caution due to dangerous rip currents. Meanwhile, heavy rainfall continues across portions of New Mexico and far west Texas. Some areas seeing flash flooding, especially near recent wildfire burn scars. Across the Midwest and the Great Lakes, conditions remain generally quiet with a mix of sunshine and clouds and comfortable early autumn temps. In the south, warm and humid weather with scattered afternoon rain, especially along the Gulf Coast. Tropical moisture will continue to fuel heavy rain in parts of Central America and the Western Caribbean. And out west, much of California, Nevada, Oregon, and Washington stay dry, while parts of Arizona and New Mexico could get some isolated storms. Phoenix is expected to top out near 99 degrees. So we have flooding concerns in the southwest, a strengthening coastal storm along the East Coast, and generally quiet weather across much of the nation's midsection. That's your national forecast. I'm Monica Nelson.
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0: outside the realm of possibility. The Trump administration's removing 760,000 people from coverage under the Affordable Care Act, also known as Obamacare, alleging fraud. Tammy Trujillo explains.
1: Vice President J.D. Vance and Centers for Medicare and Medicaid Services Administrator Dr. Mehmet Oz made the announcement Tuesday at the White House. The move would reportedly save the federal government an estimated $2.2 billion. Oz said many of the people being removed aren't real people, and Vance said that several aren't using the program or don't know they're enrolled. The administration's also planning additional verification on another 419,000 names it suspects of fraudulent enrollment. Some 19 million people are enrolled in health plans under the ACA. More than 2.5 million have dropped out after Republicans allowed subsidies to expire that helped pay for coverage.
0: MIT has dethroned Princeton as America's top university. Sarah Lee Kessler with more.
2: Princeton's 15-year run as the top U.S. university is over, with MIT moving to the number one spot. This after a methodology change in the U.S. News & World Report rankings. It helps boost schools where students earn higher incomes after graduation. Also, universities that focus on engineering, science, and math. Princeton has slipped to second place. Harvard is third. Yale is fourth. And two California universities have tied for fifth place, Stanford and Caltech.
0: And the minimum wage is about to go up in Florida, and some business owners are warning they may have to raise their prices. Next Wednesday, the minimum wage goes up $1 to $15 an hour for non-tipped workers and just under $12 for tipped workers. University of West Florida economics professor Rick Harper warns raising the minimum wage could actually end up hurting those it's designed to help. I'm Monica Nelson with your consumer and business news.
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5: Senators are taking a look at the rise of flock cameras across the country. Republican Senator Josh Hawley leading a Judiciary Committee hearing on Capitol Hill Wednesday.
6: If you haven't heard of flock, all I have to say is flock's probably heard of you. In fact, the truth is you have probably been scanned and surveilled and tagged and logged multiple times this week alone.
5: He raised concerns about Americans losing privacy as flock camera use expands. The committee heard from several witnesses, including a Florida woman who was wrongfully accused of leaving the scene of a deadly accident because of flock camera data. Republican Congresswoman Ashley Hinson is calling for the House to reconvene immediately to discuss soaring diesel prices and suspend the gas tax. This is voter frustration over the economy grows as the Iran war continues. Hinson, the GOP's Iowa Senate candidate on the ticket this November, writing on X that Americans need relief and I'll work with anyone to deliver. That's politics. I'm Brad Siegel.
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10: A doctor is warning of brain abnormalities from teenagers engaged in excessive screen time. David Rosenberg, who heads the Department of Psychiatry and Behavioral Neurosciences at Wayne State University, says research shows brain damage done from too much screen time looks similar to damage done by cocaine and alcohol use.
11: And what we see in those who have an addiction, our research is finding really striking changes in abnormalities in the brain.
10: However, he says research shows 2 weeks of screen time fasting will normalize the brain. He notes the American Academy of Pediatrics advises no more than 2 hours of screens per day. Using marijuana while pregnant is linked to lasting brain changes.

0: A decade later, according to a new Georgia State University study, researchers found disrupted brain wiring in 10-year-olds who were exposed before birth. The Atlanta team evaluated 751 exposed children against thousands of their peers, finding the exposed group faced more behavioral issues and scored lower on memory and thinking tests. Health update, I'm Scott Pringle.
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2: Four-time WNBA MVP Asia Wilson had 18 points and 10 rebounds to lead the Aces to an 89-79 win over the Los Angeles Sparks on Tuesday night. The win secures at least a number three playoff seed for Las Vegas. Neka Ogumike had 17 points for the Sparks in the loss and was honored before the game, the second to last of her career. For more women's sports stories, subscribe to Good Game with Sarah Spain on iHeart Podcast.
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4: Anthropic is releasing a new AI model, Tammy Trujillo reports.
5: The company revealed its new Opus 5.5, which it says is a faster, cheaper version of its flagship Claude AI model. It also says it's the safest AI and is less likely to take actions that can't be undone or act outside the limits it was given, nor will it answer questions about hacking, biology, and AI research, or any requests that are flagged for misuse. Anthropic says Opus 5.5 will also cost 40% less to operate, with cheaper versions to be released in the next few weeks.
4: Meantime, OpenAI is releasing updated Sol and Luna models for GPT-6. The company says Sol will continue to be ideal for complex tasks like coding, while Luna will be able to handle less complex tasks like clerical work. And Waymo is rolling out robo-taxi service for kids 13 and older in Nashville. That program is already available in Phoenix, and Alphabet says the service requires approval from local regulators. Tech Report, I'm Matt Mattinson.
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6: Fresh off announcing a new single, Taylor Swift says she has even more music on the way. Swift revealing a deluxe version of her latest album will drop Friday.
7: Her name was Kitty.
6: The Life of a Showgirl, the encore, will feature four new songs, including the previously announced Patient Zero.
7: Suddenly making total sense with Patient Zero.
6: Swift said the new songs were written when she went to Sweden to celebrate the success of the album last year.
7: If you hadn't been
6: A Nashville judge granting Dolly Parton's estate a temporary restraining order against the late singer's nephew and former head of security, Brian Seaver.
8: Seaver was fired from his position last week, and a lawsuit filed Tuesday accuses him of violent threats, intimidation, and attempted extortion. The lawsuit filed by the company Parton set up to protect her interests says Seaver vowed to destroy Parton's entire brand. I'm Monica Nelson.
6: A singer from Long Island getting a very big promotion.
9: John Tura better hope he can feel the noise because he's the new lead singer of Quiet Riot. The 23-year-old from Long Island beat out hundreds of other vocalists. Tura will replace Jizzy Pearl, who left the band to pursue other endeavors. I'm Daria Albinger.
6: Norwegian Cruise Line paying tribute to the late Whitney Houston. Whitney, a celebration of Whitney Houston, will feature the singer's biggest hits. The 45-minute show will have a live band, visuals, and performances. That's entertainment. I'm Jennifer Polsoni.
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10: Chinese President Xi Jinping is in the U.S. for a state visit to the White House. President Trump will host the Chinese leader's first visit to Washington in 10 years. The pair are expected to discuss trade and artificial intelligence during their second face-to-face meeting this year. An emergency hearing related to President Trump banning some media outlets from the White House ended without a ruling. Judge Timothy Kelly said he'll try to get an answer as soon as he can after a lawsuit was filed by CNN, MS Now, and Politico seeking to restore their access. After Trump barred them, citing what he called their negative coverage. The Justice Department claims the president has the authority to restrict major news organizations from accessing some areas of the White House, citing national security concerns. As a result, the White House TV press pool has stopped covering Trump's events. In New York City, a wide range of protests are planned during the Israeli Prime Minister's visit to the city to address the United Nations.
11: Expat Israelis plan to protest in Union Square against the Prime Minister's domestic policies. Leftist Jewish groups will demonstrate at Doc Hammarskjöld Plaza across from the UN against Israel's actions in Gaza and the West Bank. And a coalition of anti-Zionist groups backed by the Palestinian Youth Movement, the Democratic Socialists of America, and other organizations is planning to march from Bryant Park to the UN, demanding that Netanyahu be brought to justice for genocide. Mayor Mamdani has called Netanyahu a war criminal, while Netanyahu has accused Mamdani of supporting terrorists. I'm Sarah Lee Kessler.
10: Forecasters say Southern California could start to feel the impacts of Hurricane Polo as early as next week. The storm, now a Category 4 hurricane, still one of the strongest hurricanes ever recorded in the Pacific. It's not expected to hit land, but powerful surf could arrive at the same time as high tides early next week. I'm Scott Carr. Teachers in several states are pushing back against laws requiring the Ten Commandments be posted in public school classrooms. Several states have enacted mandates, including Texas, Louisiana, Arkansas, and Alabama, while similar proposals are advancing elsewhere. Some teachers have sued their districts or refused to display the posters, and at least two educators in Texas have resigned in protest. The issue could make its way to the U.S. Supreme Court. Brian Koberger, the man who pled guilty to stabbing to death four Idaho students in 2022, is saying he didn't understand the impact of his guilty plea. Here's Brad Ford.
12: Newly released court documents from Brian Koberger's attorney claim his previous attorney told the court Koberger was having a difficult time understanding the consequences of a guilty plea and requested more time. After 6 days, the judge denied the request. Koberger pleaded guilty and was sentenced to four life prison terms. Koberger is seeking post-conviction relief, wants to move the trial back to Latah County, and have Judge Stephen Hippler removed from the case. I'm Brad Ford.
10: Quarterback for the New York Giants, Jackson Dart, will be out for the rest of the season to undergo knee surgery. As Lizzie Radabali reports from New York, many fans are not happy.
13: Season's over.
14: What can I say? You know what I'm saying? That's the luck of New York.
15: Usually the Giants season's over by Halloween. This year didn't even make it to fall.
16: I mean, you know, it's unlucky. Saunders, let's get Saunders in there.
17: Dart suffered a knee injury during Monday night's game against the Los Angeles Rams. NFL Network reports that MRI results on Tuesday show the damage to his knee is more severe than originally believed, and he will have to undergo surgery. In New York, I'm Lizzie Radabali.
10: Meantime, the matchup last Sunday between the Kansas City Chiefs and Indianapolis Colts drew massive viewership. NBC Sports is saying 24.3 million people tuned in for the shootout, making it the network's most watched Week 2 Sunday Night Football broadcast since 2015. I'm Scott Carr.
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8: A developing storm system along the East Coast will be the big weather story. Rain, gusty winds, rough surf, and increased coastal flooding concerns are expected from the Mid-Atlantic into parts of New England. Beachgoers should use caution due to dangerous rip currents. Meanwhile, heavy rainfall continues across portions of New Mexico and far west Texas. Some areas seeing flash flooding, especially near recent wildfire burn scars across the Midwest and the Great Lakes. Conditions remain generally quiet with a mix of sunshine and clouds and comfortable early autumn temps. In the south, warm and humid weather with scattered afternoon rain, especially along the Gulf Coast. Tropical moisture will continue to fuel heavy rain in parts of Central America and the Western Caribbean. And out west, much of California, Nevada, Oregon, and Washington stay dry, while parts of Arizona and New Mexico could get some isolated storms. Phoenix is expected to top out near 99 degrees. So we have flooding concerns in the southwest, a strengthening coastal storm along the East Coast, and generally quiet weather across much of the nation's midsection. That's your national forecast. I'm Monica Nelson.
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13: With the threat of a nor'easter this weekend, Major League Baseball moving Sunday's Red Sox-Cubs game in Boston to Friday afternoon, which will be the opener of a day-night doubleheader. Saturday's game will play as scheduled. Browns quarterback Deshaun Watson hoping to get support from the home fans who booed him during the preseason when they play their home opener this week against Carolina.
18: The biggest thing, like, I don't never try to go at war with the fans, so I think the biggest thing is just, you know, ready for support, ready to feel their energy, ready to get this big dub for the city of Cleveland, and, you know, continue this great feeling that we have this week. That's my motto, is just keep pushing forward, finding ways to win on Sunday to, you know, take advantage of the opposing team and get a W.
13: Meanwhile, the AFC Offensive Player of the Week is the Bills quarterback Josh Allen. Defensive Player of the Week won by Raiders rookie corner Hezekiah Masses. Panthers linebacker Devin Lloyd, the NFC Defensive Player of the Week. The Niners' Brock Purdy, the Offensive Player of the Week. That's sports. I'm Frank Aaron.
8: Diesel prices continue to soar.
19: Previous record high for diesel nationally was $5.82 compared to $6.53 now.
8: AAA's Marie Dodd says it's tough to know whether it could actually hit $7, but it's not outside the realm of possibility. The Trump administration's removing 760,000 people from coverage under the Affordable Care Act, also known as Obamacare, alleging fraud. Tammy Trujillo explains.
20: Vice President J.D. Vance and Centers for Medicare and Medicaid Services Administrator Dr. Mehmet Oz made the announcement Tuesday at the White House. The move would reportedly save the federal government an estimated $2.2 billion. Oz said many of the people being removed aren't real people, and Vance said that several aren't using the program or don't know they're enrolled. The administration is also planning additional verification on another 419,000 names it suspects of fraudulent enrollment. Some 19 million people are enrolled in health plans under the ACA. More than 2.5 million have dropped out after Republicans allowed subsidies to expire that helped pay for coverage.
8: MIT has dethroned Princeton as America's top university. Sarah Lee Kessler with more.
21: Princeton's 15-year run as the top U.S. university is over, with MIT moving to the number one spot. This after a methodology change in the U.S. News & World Report rankings. It helps boost schools where students earn higher incomes after graduation. Also, universities that focus on engineering, science, and math. Princeton has slipped to second place. Harvard is third. Yale is fourth. And two California universities have tied for fifth place, Stanford and Caltech.
8: And the minimum wage is about to go up in Florida, and some business owners are warning they may have to raise their prices. Next Wednesday, the minimum wage goes up $1 to $15 an hour for non-tipped workers and just under $12 for tipped workers. University of West Florida economics professor Rick Harper warns raising the minimum wage could actually end up hurting those it's designed to help. I'm Monica Nelson with your consumer and business news.
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0: Senators are taking a look at the rise of flock cameras across the country. Republican Senator Josh Hawley leading a Judiciary Committee hearing on Capitol Hill Wednesday.
2: If you haven't heard of flock, all I have to say is flock's probably heard of you. In fact, the truth is you have probably been scanned and surveilled and tagged and logged multiple times this week alone.
0: He raised concerns about Americans losing privacy as flock camera use expands. The committee heard from several witnesses, including a Florida woman who was wrongfully accused of leaving the scene of a deadly accident because of flock camera data. Republican Congresswoman Ashley Hinson is calling for the House to reconvene immediately to discuss soaring diesel prices and suspend the gas tax. This is voter frustration over the economy grows as the Iran war continues. Hinson, the GOP's Iowa Senate candidate on the ticket this November, writing on X that Americans need relief and I'll work with anyone to deliver. That's politics. I'm Brad Seaver.
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26: A doctor is warning of brain abnormalities from teenagers engaged in excessive screen time. David Rosenberg, who heads the Department of Psychiatry and Behavioral Neurosciences at Wayne State University, says research shows brain damage done from too much screen time looks similar to damage done by cocaine and alcohol use.
27: And what we see in those who have an addiction, our research is finding really striking changes and abnormalities in the brain.
26: However, he says research shows 2 weeks of screen time fasting will normalize the brain. He notes the American Academy of Pediatrics advises no more than 2 hours of screens per day. Using marijuana while pregnant is linked to lasting brain changes seen a decade later. According to a new Georgia State University study, researchers found disrupted brain wiring in 10-year-olds who were exposed before birth. The Atlanta team evaluated 751 exposed children against thousands of their peers, finding the exposed group faced more behavioral issues and scored lower on memory and thinking tests. Health update, I'm Scott Pringle.
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28: Four-time WNBA MVP Asia Wilson had 18 points and 10 rebounds to lead the Aces to an 89-79 win over the Los Angeles Sparks on Tuesday night. The win secures at least a number three playoff seed for Las Vegas. Neko Ogumike had 17 points for the Sparks in the loss and was honored before the game, the second to last of her career. For more women's sports stories, subscribe to Good Game with Sarah Spain on iHeart Podcast.
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4: Anthropic is releasing a new AI model, Tammy Trujillo reports.
20: The company revealed its new Opus 5.5, which it says is a faster, cheaper version of its flagship Claude AI model. It also says it's the safest AI and is less likely to take actions that can't be undone or act outside the limits it was given, nor will it answer questions about hacking, biology, and AI research, or any requests that are flagged for misuse. Anthropic says Opus 5.5 will also cost 40% less to operate, with cheaper versions to be released in the next few weeks.
4: Meantime, OpenAI is releasing updated Sol and Luna models for GPT-6. The company says Sol will continue to be ideal for complex tasks like coding, while Luna will be able to handle less complex tasks like clerical work. And Waymo is rolling out robo-taxi service for kids 13 and older in Nashville. That program is already available in Phoenix, and Alphabet says the service requires approval from local regulators. Tech Report, I'm Matt Mattinson.
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5: Fresh off announcing a new single, Taylor Swift says she has even more music on the way. Swift revealing a deluxe version of her latest album will drop Friday.
6: Her name was Kitty.
5: The Life of a Showgirl, the encore, will feature four new songs, including the previously announced Patient Zero.
6: Suddenly making total sense with Patient Zero.
5: Swift said the new songs were written when she went to Sweden to celebrate the success of the album last year.
6: If you hadn't been
5: A Nashville judge granting Dolly Parton's estate a temporary restraining order against the late singer's nephew and former head of security, Ryan Seaver.
7: Seaver was fired from his position last week, and a lawsuit filed Tuesday accuses him of violent threats, intimidation, and attempted extortion. The lawsuit, filed by the company Parton set up to protect her interests, says Seaver vowed to destroy Parton's entire brand. I'm Monica Nelson.
9: Come on!
5: A singer from Long Island getting a very big promotion.
10: John Tura better hope he can feel the noise because he's the new lead singer of Quiet Riot. The 23-year-old from Long Island beat out hundreds of other vocalists. Tura will replace Jizzy Pearl, who left the band to pursue other endeavors. I'm Daria Albinger.
5: Norwegian Cruise Line paying tribute to the late Whitney Houston. Whitney, a celebration of Whitney Houston, will feature the singer's biggest hits. The 45-minute show will have a live band, visuals, and performances. That's entertainment. I'm Jennifer Polsoni.
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16: Chinese President Xi Jinping is in the U.S. for a state visit to the White House. President Trump will host the Chinese leader's first visit to Washington in 10 years. The pair are expected to discuss trade and artificial intelligence during their second face-to-face meeting this year. An emergency hearing related to President Trump banning some media outlets from the White House ended without a ruling. Judge Timothy Kelly said he'll try to get an answer as soon as he can after a lawsuit was filed by CNN, MS Now, and Politico seeking to restore their access. After Trump barred them, citing what he called their negative coverage. The Justice Department claims the president has the authority to restrict major news organizations from accessing some areas of the White House, citing national security concerns. As a result, the White House TV press pool has stopped covering Trump's events. In New York City, a wide range of protests are planned during the Israeli Prime Minister's visit to the city to address the United Nations.
0: Expat Israelis plan to protest in Union Square against the Prime Minister's domestic policies. Leftist Jewish groups will demonstrate at Dag Hammarskjöld Plaza across from the UN against Israel's actions in Gaza and the West Bank. And a coalition of anti-Zionist groups backed by the Palestinian Youth Movement, the Democratic Socialists of America, and other organizations is planning to march from Bryant Park to the UN, demanding that Netanyahu be brought to justice for genocide. Mayor Mamdani has called Netanyahu a war criminal, while Netanyahu has accused Mamdani of supporting terrorists. I'm Sarah Lee Kessler.
16: Forecasters say Southern California could start to feel the impacts of Hurricane Polo as early as next week. The storm, now a Category 4 hurricane, still one of the strongest hurricanes ever recorded in the Pacific. It's not expected to hit land, but powerful surf could arrive at the same time as high tides early next week. I'm Scott Carr. Teachers in several states are pushing back against laws requiring the Ten Commandments be posted in public school classrooms. Several states have enacted mandates, including Texas, Louisiana, Arkansas, and Alabama, while similar proposals are advancing elsewhere. Some teachers have sued their districts or refused to display the posters, and at least two educators in Texas have resigned in protest. The issue could make its way to the U.S. Supreme Court. Brian Koberger, the man who pled guilty to stabbing to death four Idaho students in 2022, is saying he didn't understand the impact of his guilty plea. Here's Brad Ford.
2: Newly released court documents from Brian Koberger's attorney claim his previous attorney told the court Koberger was having a difficult time understanding the consequences of a guilty plea and requested more time. After 6 days, the judge denied the request. Koberger pleaded guilty and was sentenced to four life prison terms. Koberger is seeking post-conviction relief, wants to move the trial back to Latah County, and have Judge Stephen Hippler removed from the case. I'm Brad Ford.
16: Quarterback for the New York Giants, Jackson Dart, will be out for the rest of the season to undergo knee surgery. As Lizzie Radabali reports from New York, many fans are not happy.
3: Season's over. What can I say? You know what I'm saying? That's the luck of New York.
8: Usually the Giants season's over by Halloween. This year didn't even make it to fall.
3: I mean, you know, it's unlucky. Saunders, let's get Saunders in there.
9: Dart suffered a knee injury during Monday night's game against the Los Angeles Rams. NFL Network reports that MRI results on Tuesday show the damage to his knee is more severe than originally believed, and he will have to undergo surgery. In New York, I'm Lizzie Radabali.
16: Meantime, the matchup last Sunday between the Kansas City Chiefs and Indianapolis Colts drew massive viewership. NBC Sports is saying 24.3 million people tuned in for the shootout, making it the network's most watched Week 2 Sunday Night Football broadcast since 2015. I'm Scott Carr.
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7: A developing storm system along the East Coast will be the big weather story. Rain, gusty winds, rough surf, and increased coastal flooding concerns are expected from the mid-Atlantic into parts of New England. Beachgoers should use caution due to dangerous rip currents. Meanwhile, heavy rainfall continues across portions of New Mexico and far west Texas. Some areas seeing flash flooding, especially near recent wildfire burn scars across the Midwest and the Great Lakes. Conditions remain generally quiet with a mix of sunshine and clouds and comfortable early autumn temps. In the south, warm and humid weather with scattered afternoon rain, especially along the Gulf Coast. Tropical moisture will continue to fuel heavy rain in parts of Central America and the Western Caribbean. And out west, much of California, Nevada, Oregon, and Washington stay dry, while parts of Arizona and New Mexico could get some isolated storms. Phoenix is expected to top out near 99 degrees. So we have flooding concerns in the southwest, a strengthening coastal storm along the East Coast, and generally quiet weather across much of the nation's midsection. That's your national forecast. I'm Monica Nelson.
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13: With the threat of a nor'easter this weekend, Major League Baseball moving Sunday's Red Sox-Cubs game in Boston to Friday afternoon, which will be the opener of a day-night doubleheader. Saturday's game will play as scheduled. Browns quarterback Deshaun Watson hoping to get support from the home fans who booed him during the preseason when they play their home opener this week against Carolina.
17: The biggest thing, like, I don't never try to go at war with the fans, so then the biggest thing is just, you know, ready for support, ready to feel their energy, ready to get this big dub for the city of Cleveland, and, you know, continue this great feeling that we have this week. That's my motto, is just keep pushing forward, finding ways to win on Sunday to, you know, take advantage of the opposing team and get a W.
13: Meanwhile, the AFC Offensive Player of the Week is the Bills quarterback Josh Allen. Defensive Player of the Week won by Raiders rookie corner Hezekiah Masses. Panthers linebacker Devin Lloyd, the NFC Defensive Player of the Week. The Niners Brock Purdy, the Offensive Player of the Week. That's sports. I'm Frank Aaron.
7: Diesel prices continue to soar.
18: Previous record high for diesel nationally was $5.82 compared to $6.53 now.
7: AAA's Marie Dodd says it's tough to know whether it could actually hit $7, but it's not outside the realm of possibility. The Trump administration's removing 760,000 people from coverage under the Affordable Care Act, also known as Obamacare, alleging fraud. Tammy Trujillo explains.
20: Vice President J.D. Vance and Centers for Medicare and Medicaid Services Administrator Dr. Mehmet Oz made the announcement Tuesday at the White House. The move would reportedly save the federal government an estimated $2.2 billion. Oz said many of the people being removed aren't real people, and Vance said that several aren't using the program or don't know they're enrolled. The administration is also planning additional verification on another 419,000 names it suspects of fraudulent enrollment. Some 19 million people are enrolled in health plans under the ACA. More than 2.5 million have dropped out after Republicans allowed subsidies to expire that helped pay for coverage.
7: MIT has dethroned Princeton as America's top university. Sarah Lee Kessler with more.
19: Princeton's 15-year run as the top U.S. university is over, with MIT moving to the number one spot. This after a methodology change in the U.S. News & World Report rankings. It helps boost schools where students earn higher incomes after graduation. Also, universities that focus on engineering, science, and math. Princeton has slipped to second place, Harvard is third, Yale is fourth, and two California universities have tied for fifth place, Stanford and Caltech.
7: And the minimum wage is about to go up in Florida, and some business owners are warning they may have to raise their prices. Next Wednesday, the minimum wage goes up $1 to $15 an hour for non-tipped workers and just under $12 for tipped workers. University of West Florida economics professor Rick Harper warns raising the minimum wage could actually end up hurting those it's designed to help. I'm Monica Nelson with your consumer and business news.
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24: Senators are taking a look at the rise of flock cameras across the country. Republican Senator Josh Hawley leading a Judiciary Committee hearing on Capitol Hill Wednesday.
25: If you haven't heard of flock, all I have to say is flock's probably heard of you. In fact, the truth is, you have probably been scanned and surveilled and tagged and logged multiple times this week alone.
24: He raised concerns about Americans losing privacy as flock camera use expands. The committee heard from several witnesses, including a Florida woman who was wrongfully accused of leaving the scene of a deadly accident because of flock camera data. Republican Congresswoman Ashley Hinson is calling for the House to reconvene immediately to discuss soaring diesel prices and suspend the gas tax. This is voter frustration over the economy grows as the Iran war continues. Hinson, the GOP's Iowa Senate candidate on the ticket this November, writing on X that Americans need relief and I'll work with anyone to deliver. That's politics. I'm Brad Siegel.
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0: A doctor is warning of brain abnormalities from teenagers engaged in excessive screen time. David Rosenberg, who heads the Department of Psychiatry and Behavioral Neurosciences at Wayne State University, says research shows brain damage done from too much screen time looks similar to damage done by cocaine and alcohol use.
2: And what we see in those who have an addiction, our research is finding really striking changes and abnormalities in the brain.
0: However, he says research shows 2 weeks of screen time fasting will normalize the brain. He notes the American Academy of Pediatrics advises no more than 2 hours of screens per day. Using marijuana while pregnant is linked to lasting brain changes seen a decade later. According to a new Georgia State University study, researchers found disrupted brain wiring in 10-year-olds who were exposed before birth. The Atlanta team evaluated 751 exposed children against thousands of their peers, finding the exposed group faced more behavioral issues and scored lower on memory and thinking tests. Health update, I'm Scott Pringle.
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4: Four-time WNBA MVP Asia Wilson had 18 points and 10 rebounds to lead the Aces to an 89-79 win over the Los Angeles Sparks on Tuesday night. The win secures at least a number three playoff seed for Las Vegas. Neko Ogumike had 17 points for the Sparks in the loss and was honored before the game, the second to last of her career. For more women's sports stories, subscribe to Good Game with Sarah Spain on iHeart Podcast.
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5: Anthropic is releasing a new AI model, Tammy Trujillo reports.
20: The company revealed its new Opus 5.5, which it says is a faster, cheaper version of its flagship Claude AI model. It also says it's the safest AI and is less likely to take actions that can't be undone or act outside the limits it was given, nor will it answer questions about hacking, biology, and AI research, or any requests that are flagged for misuse. Anthropic says Opus 5.5 will also cost 40% less to operate, with cheaper versions to be released in the next few weeks.
5: Meantime, OpenAI is releasing updated Sol and Luna models for GPT-6. The company says Sol will continue to be ideal for complex tasks like coding, while Luna will be able to handle less complex tasks like clerical work. And Waymo is rolling out robo-taxi service for kids 13 and older in Nashville. That program is already available in Phoenix, and Alphabet says the service requires approval from local regulators. Tech Report, I'm Matt Mattinson.
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6: Fresh off announcing a new single, Taylor Swift says she has even more music on the way. Swift revealing a deluxe version of her latest album will drop Friday.
10: Her name was Kitty.
6: The Life of a Showgirl, the encore, will feature 4 new songs, including the previously announced Patient Zero.
10: Suddenly making total sense, you're Patient Zero.
6: Swift said the new songs were written when she went to Sweden to celebrate the success of the album last year.
10: If you hadn't been
6: A Nashville judge granting Dolly Parton's estate a temporary restraining order against the late singer's nephew and former head of security, Ryan Seaver.
7: Seaver was fired from his position last week, and a lawsuit filed Tuesday accuses him of violent threats, intimidation, and attempted extortion. The lawsuit, filed by the company Parton set up to protect her interests, says Seaver vowed to destroy Parton's entire brand. I'm Monica Nelson.
11: Come on!
6: A singer from Long Island getting a very big promotion.
11: Girls, rock your boys!
3: John Tura better hope he can feel the noise because he's the new lead singer of Quiet Riot. The 23-year-old from Long Island beat out hundreds of other vocalists. Tura will replace Jizzy Pearl, who left the band to pursue other endeavors. I'm Daria Albinger.
6: Norwegian Cruise Line paying tribute to the late Whitney Houston. Whitney, a celebration of Whitney Houston, will feature the singer's biggest hits. The 45-minute show will have a live band, visuals, and performances. That's entertainment. I'm Jennifer Bolsoni.
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11: Chinese President Xi Jinping is in the U.S. for a state visit to the White House. President Trump is hosting the Chinese leader's first visit to Washington in 10 years. Reports say President Xi is not fitting in a visit to Iowa this time around, a place he's visited several times before. Native of Iowa and U.S. NATO Ambassador Matt Whitaker says he's hopeful today's visit to the White House will be productive.
12: We, you know, can obviously take advantage of some of the things that China can manufacture, but without becoming dependent or without, you know, having an unfair trade deal with them. So we'll keep working with our European allies, but there's a lot of work to do, I'll tell you that.
11: Whitaker is saying he thinks Russian President Vladimir Putin is ready to end the war with Ukraine.
12: President Putin certainly is looking for an off-ramp, hopefully, to get this war resolved.
11: This as NATO forces say they deployed military aircraft in Polish and Romanian airspace in response to a wave of Russian drone and missile attacks on Ukraine. An emergency hearing related to President Trump's banning some media outlets from the White House has ended without a ruling. Judge Timothy Kelly says he'll try to get an answer as soon as possible. This after a lawsuit was filed by CNN, MS Now, and Politico trying to restore their access after Trump banned them for what he called unfair coverage. As a result, the White House TV press pool has stopped covering Trump's events for now. Republican Senator Josh Hawley led a Judiciary Committee hearing on Capitol Hill raising concerns about Americans losing privacy as the use of flock cameras expands.
13: You'll be tracked when you take your kids to school and tracked when you go to church and tracked when you go to the grocery store. My gosh, that isn't the free society that we've known. That's not what the Constitution guarantees. We've got some work to do, I think, to make sure that the Constitution is real and protected in this area.
11: Hawley says it should not be that Americans wake up each day and just have to accept the fact that they're going to be on camera morning, noon, and night. I'm Scott Carr. The Patriots Day Freedom Fest that was set for this Saturday in Morning View, Kentucky, headlined by Kid Rock, has been canceled due to a lack of ticket sales. As in past years, the festival was to feature a selection of Republican-leaning speakers, including Kid Rock himself, and among others, reality TV star Dog the Bounty Hunter. Reports say the festival's only sold 6 VIP tickets priced at $1,000 each, while organizers like Eric Dieters, the former Republican candidate, had wanted general admission to be free. In a post, Dieters says he'd planned to pay for the event with VIP ticket sales from 100 people he had thought would buy a ticket. In his post, Dieters expresses anger toward what he calls rich people, saying he'll never do the event again. Disgraced former movie producer Harvey Weinstein's being sentenced to 15 years in New York State Prison for sexual assault. Here's Lizzie Radabali.
14: Weinstein was convicted in June 2025 on criminal sex act charges for the 2006 assault of a former production assistant, Miriam Haley. In a victim's statement, Haley said the assault caused devastating effects on her life and security. Weinstein also addressed the courtroom denying the allegations while also apologizing to anyone he may have hurt with his actions. Weinstein, who has been dealing with health issues, is being held at the prison ward in Bellevue Hospital.
11: Some New York Giants fans say they feel the season's already over, with the news quarterback Jackson Dart will miss the rest of the season with a knee injury. Star Olympic gymnast Simone Biles is saying her six-figure Porsche was stolen from her Chicago area home, posting that to a TikTok video for fans this week.
16: During our last few months in Chicago, three men in masks came to our house and stole my Porsche.
11: She says the Porsche GTS was recovered, but that now she would buy a new one, and revealed that she and her husband, NFL player Jonathan Owens, have bought another kind of security device.
16: That is one of the reasons why we also got our Doberman.
11: I'm Scott Carr.
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7: A developing storm system along the East Coast will be the big weather story. Rain, gusty winds, rough surf, and increased coastal flooding concerns are expected from the Mid-Atlantic into parts of New England. Beachgoers should use caution due to dangerous rip currents. Meanwhile, heavy rainfall continues across portions of New Mexico and far west Texas. Some areas seeing flash flooding, especially near recent wildfire burn scars. Across the Midwest and the Great Lakes, conditions remain generally quiet with a mix of sunshine and clouds and comfortable early autumn temps. In the south, warm and humid weather with scattered afternoon rain, especially along the Gulf Coast. Tropical moisture will continue to fuel heavy rain in parts of Central America and the Western Caribbean. And out west, much of California, Nevada, Oregon, and Washington stay dry, while parts of Arizona and New Mexico could get some isolated storms. Phoenix is expected to top out near 99 degrees. So we have flooding concerns in the southwest, a strengthening coastal storm along the East Coast, and generally quiet weather across much of the nation's midsection. That's your national forecast. I'm Monica Nelson.
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17: With the threat of a nor'easter this weekend, Major League Baseball moving Sunday's Red Sox-Cubs game in Boston to Friday afternoon, which will be the opener of a day-night doubleheader. Saturday's game will play as scheduled. Browns quarterback Deshaun Watson hoping to get support from the home fans who booed him during the preseason when they play their home opener this week against Carolina.
18: The biggest thing, like, I don't never try to go at war with the fans, so I think the biggest thing is just, you know, ready for support, ready to feel their energy, ready to get this big dub for the city of Cleveland, and, you know, continue this great feeling that we have this week. That's my motto, is just keep pushing forward, finding ways to win on Sunday to, you know, take advantage of the opposing team and get a W.
17: Meanwhile, the AFC Offensive Player of the Week is the Bills quarterback Josh Allen. Defensive Player of the Week won by Raiders rookie corner Hezekiah Masses. Panthers linebacker Devin Lloyd, the NFC Defensive Player of the Week. The Niners' Brock Purdy, the Offensive Player of the Week. That's sports. I'm Frank Aaron.
7: Diesel prices continue to soar.
19: Previous record high for diesel nationally was $5.82 compared to $6.53 now.
7: AAA's Marie Dodd says it's tough to know whether it could actually hit $7, but it's not outside the realm of possibility. The Trump administration's removing 760,000 people from coverage under the Affordable Care Act, also known as Obamacare, alleging fraud. Tammy Trujillo explains.
20: Vice President J.D. Vance and Centers for Medicare and Medicaid Services Administrator Dr. Mehmet Oz made the announcement Tuesday at the White House. The move would reportedly save the federal government an estimated $2.2 billion. Oz said many of the people being removed aren't real people, and Vance said that several aren't using the program or don't know they're enrolled. The administration's also planning additional verification on another 419,000 names it suspects of fraudulent enrollment. Some 19 million people are enrolled in health plans under the ACA. More than 2.5 million have dropped out after Republicans allowed subsidies to expire that helped pay for coverage.
7: MIT has dethroned Princeton as America's top university. Sarah Lee Kessler with more.
24: Princeton's 15-year run as the top U.S. university is over, with MIT moving to the number one spot. This after a methodology change in the U.S. News & World Report rankings. It helps boost schools where students earn higher incomes after graduation. Also, universities that focus on engineering, science, and math. Princeton has slipped to second place. Harvard is third. Yale is fourth. And two California universities have tied for fifth place, Stanford and Caltech.
7: And the minimum wage is about to go up in Florida, and some business owners are warning they may have to raise their prices. Next Wednesday, the minimum wage goes up $1 to $15 an hour for non-tipped workers and just under $12 for tipped workers. University of West Florida economics professor Rick Harper warns raising the minimum wage could actually end up hurting those it's designed to help. I'm Monica Nelson with your consumer and business news.
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2: Senators are taking a look at the rise of flock cameras across the country. Republican Senator Josh Hawley leading a Judiciary Committee hearing on Capitol Hill Wednesday.
4: If you haven't heard of flock, all I have to say is flock's probably heard of you. In fact, the truth is you have probably been scanned and surveilled and tagged and logged multiple times this week alone.
2: He raised concerns about Americans losing privacy as flock camera use expands. The committee heard from several witnesses, including a Florida woman who was wrongfully accused of leaving the scene of a deadly accident because of flock camera data. Republican Congresswoman Ashley Hinson is calling for the House to reconvene immediately to discuss soaring diesel prices and suspend the gas tax. This is voter frustration over the economy grows as the Iran war continues. Hinson, the GOP's Iowa Senate candidate on the ticket this November, writing on X that Americans need relief and I'll work with anyone to deliver. That's politics. I'm Brad Siegel.
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26: A doctor is warning of brain abnormalities from teenagers engaged in excessive screen time. David Rosenberg, who heads the Department of Psychiatry and Behavioral Neurosciences at Wayne State University, says research shows brain damage done from too much screen time looks similar to damage done by cocaine and alcohol use.
27: And what we see in those who have an addiction, our research is finding really striking changes and abnormalities in the brain.
26: However, he says research shows 2 weeks of screen time fasting will normalize the brain. He notes the American Academy of Pediatrics advises no more than 2 hours of screens per day. Using marijuana while pregnant is linked to lasting brain changes seen a decade later. According to a new Georgia State University study, researchers found disrupted brain wiring in 10-year-olds who were exposed before birth. The Atlanta team evaluated 751 exposed children against thousands of their peers, finding the exposed group faced more behavioral issues and scored lower on memory and thinking tests. Health update, I'm Scott Pringle.
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28: Four-time WNBA MVP Asia Wilson had 18 points and 10 rebounds to lead the Aces to an 89-79 win over the Los Angeles Sparks on Tuesday night. The win secures at least a number three playoff seed for Las Vegas. Neko Ogumike had 17 points for the Sparks in the loss and was honored before the game, the second to last of her career. For more women's sports stories, subscribe to Good Game with Sarah Spain on iHeart Podcasts.
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6: Anthropic is releasing a new AI model, Tammy Trujillo reports.
20: The company revealed its new Opus 5.5, which it says is a faster, cheaper version of its flagship Claude AI model. It also says it's the safest AI and is less likely to take actions that can't be undone or act outside the limits it was given, nor will it answer questions about hacking, biology, and AI research, or any requests that are flagged for misuse. Anthropic says Opus 5.5 will also cost 40% less to operate, with cheaper versions to be released in the next few weeks.
6: Meantime, OpenAI is releasing updated Sol and Luna models for GPT-6. The company says Sol will continue to be ideal for complex tasks like coding, while Luna will be able to handle less complex tasks like clerical work. And Waymo is rolling out robo-taxi service for kids 13 and older in Nashville. That program is already available in Phoenix, and Alphabet says the service requires approval from local regulators. Tech Report, I'm Matt Mattinson.
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8: Fresh off announcing a new single, Taylor Swift says she has even more music on the way. Swift revealing a deluxe version of her latest album will drop Friday.
9: Her name was Kitty.
8: The Life of a Showgirl, the encore, will feature four new songs, including the previously announced Patient Zero.
9: Suddenly making total sense to Patient Zero.
8: Swift said the new songs were written when she went to Sweden.

0: 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I'm Daria Albinger.
1: Norwegian Cruise Line paying tribute to the late Whitney Houston. 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The 45-minute show will have a live band, visuals, and performances. 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I'm Jennifer Polsoni.
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4: Chinese President Xi Jinping is in the U.S. for a state visit to the White House. President Trump is hosting the Chinese leader's first visit to Washington in 10 years. Reports say President Xi is not fitting in a visit to Iowa this time around, a place he's visited several times before. Native of Iowa and U.S. NATO Ambassador Matt Whitaker says he's hopeful today's visit to the White House will be productive.
5: We, you know, can obviously take advantage of some of the things that China can manufacture, but without becoming dependent or without, you know, having an unfair trade deal with them. So we'll keep working with our European allies, but there's a lot of work to do, I'll tell you that.
4: Whitaker is saying he thinks Russian President Vladimir Putin is ready to end the war with Ukraine.
5: President Putin certainly is looking for an off-ramp, hopefully, to get this war resolved.
4: This as NATO forces say they deployed military aircraft in Polish and Romanian airspace in response to a wave of Russian drone and missile attacks on Ukraine. An emergency hearing related to President Trump's banning some media outlets from the White House has ended without a ruling. Judge Timothy Kelly says he'll try to get an answer as soon as possible. This after a lawsuit was filed by CNN, MS Now, and Politico trying to restore their access after Trump banned them for what he called unfair coverage. As a result, the White House TV press pool has stopped covering Trump's events for now. Republican Senator Josh Hawley led a Judiciary Committee hearing on Capitol Hill, raising concerns about Americans losing privacy as the use of flock cameras expands.
6: You'll be tracked when you take your kids to school and tracked when you go to church and tracked when you go to the grocery store. My gosh, that isn't the free society that we've known. That's not what the Constitution guarantees. We've got some work to do, I think, to make sure that the Constitution is real and protected in this area.
4: Hawley says it should not be that Americans wake up each day and just have to accept the fact that they're going to be on camera morning, noon, and night. I'm Scott Carr. The Patriots Day Freedom Fest that was set for this Saturday in Morning View, Kentucky, headlined by Kid Rock, has been canceled due to a lack of ticket sales. As in past years, the festival was to feature a selection of Republican-leaning speakers, including Kid Rock himself, and among others, reality TV star Dog the Bounty Hunter. Reports say the festival's only sold 6 VIP tickets priced at $1,000 each, while organizers like Eric Dieters, the former Republican candidate, had wanted general admission to be free. In a post, Dieters says he'd planned to pay for the event with VIP ticket sales from 100 people he had thought would buy a ticket. In his post, Dieters expresses anger toward what he calls rich people, saying he'll never do the event again. Disgraced former movie producer Harvey Weinstein's being sentenced to 15 years in New York State Prison for sexual assault. Here's Lizzie Radabali.
7: Weinstein was convicted in June 2025 on criminal sex act charges for the 2006 assault of a former production assistant, Miriam Haley. In a victim's statement, Haley said the assault caused devastating effects on her life and security. Weinstein also addressed the courtroom, denying the allegations while also apologizing to anyone he may have hurt with his actions. Weinstein, who has been dealing with health issues, is being held at the prison ward in Bellevue Hospital.
4: Some New York Giants fans say they feel the season's already over, with the news quarterback Jackson Dart will miss the rest of the season with a knee injury. Star Olympic gymnast Simone Biles is saying her

0: six-figure Porsche was stolen from her Chicago-area home, posting that to a TikTok video for fans this week.
1: During our last few months in Chicago, three men in masks came to our house and stole my Porsche.
0: She says the Porsche GTS was recovered, but that now she would buy a new one, and revealed that she and her husband, NFL player Jonathan Owens, had bought another kind of security device.
1: That is one of the reasons why we also got our Doberman.
0: I'm Scott Carr.
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3: A developing storm system along the East Coast will be the big weather story. Rain, gusty winds, rough surf, and increased coastal flooding concerns are expected from the mid-Atlantic into parts of New England. Beachgoers should use caution due to dangerous rip currents. Meanwhile, heavy rainfall continues across portions of New Mexico and far west Texas. Some areas seeing flash flooding, especially near recent wildfire burn scars across the Midwest and the Great Lakes. Conditions remain generally quiet with a mix of sunshine and clouds and comfortable early autumn temps. In the south, warm and humid weather with scattered afternoon rain, especially along the Gulf Coast. Tropical moisture will continue to fuel heavy rain in parts of Central America and the Western Caribbean. And out west, much of California, Nevada, Oregon, and Washington stay dry, while parts of Arizona and New Mexico could get some isolated storms. Phoenix is expected to top out near 99 degrees. So we have flooding concerns in the southwest, a strengthening coastal storm along the East Coast, and generally quiet weather across much of the nation's midsection. That's your national forecast. I'm Monica Nelson.
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4: With the threat of a nor'easter this weekend, Major League Baseball moving Sunday's Red Sox-Cubs game in Boston to Friday afternoon, which will be the opener of a day-night doubleheader. Saturday's game will play as scheduled. Browns quarterback Deshaun Watson hoping to get support from the home fans who booed him during the preseason when they play their home opener this week against Carolina.
5: Biggest thing, like, I don't never try to go at war with the fans, so I think the biggest thing is just, you know, ready for support, ready to feel their energy, ready to get this big dub for the city of Cleveland, and, you know, continue this great feeling that we have this week. That's my motto, is just keep pushing forward, find ways to win on Sunday to, you know, take advantage of the opposing team and get a W.
4: Meanwhile, the AFC Offensive Player of the Week is the Bills quarterback Josh Allen. Defensive Player of the Week won by Raiders rookie corner Hezekiah Masses. Panthers linebacker Devin Lloyd, the NFC Defensive Player of the Week. The Niners' Brock Purdy, the Offensive Player of the Week. That's sports. I'm Frank Aaron.
3: Diesel prices continue to soar.
6: Previous record high for diesel nationally was $5.82 compared to $6.53 now.
3: AAA's Marie Dodd says it's tough to know whether it could actually hit $7, but it's not outside the realm of possibility. The Trump administration's removing 760,000 people from coverage under the Affordable Care Act, also known as Obamacare, alleging fraud. Tammy Trujillo explains.
7: Vice President J.D. Vance and Centers for Medicare and Medicaid Services Administrator Dr. Mehmet Oz made the announcement Tuesday at the White House. The move would reportedly save the federal government an estimated $2.2 billion. Oz said many of the people being removed aren't real people, and Vance said that several aren't using the program or don't know they're enrolled. The administration is also planning additional verification on another 419,000 names it suspects of fraudulent enrollment. Some 19 million people are enrolled in health plans under the ACA. More than 2.5 million have dropped out after Republicans allowed subsidies to expire that helped pay for coverage.
3: MIT has dethroned Princeton as America's top university. Sarah Lee Kessler with more.
8: Princeton's 15-year run as the top U.S. university is over, with MIT moving to the number one spot. This after a methodology change in the U.S. News & World Report rankings. It helps boost schools where students earn higher incomes after graduation. Also, universities that focus on engineering, science, and math. Princeton has slipped to second place, Harvard is third, Yale is fourth, and two California universities have tied for fifth place, Stanford and Caltech.
3: And the minimum wage is about to go up in Florida, and some business owners are warning they may have to raise their prices. Next Wednesday, the minimum wage goes up $1 to $15 an hour for non-tipped workers and just under $12 for tipped workers. University of West Florida economics professor Rick Harper warns raising the minimum wage could actually end up hurting those it's designed to help. I'm Monica Nelson with your consumer and business news.
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10: Senators are taking a look at the rise of flock cameras across the country. Republican Senator Josh Hawley leading a Judiciary Committee hearing on Capitol Hill Wednesday.
11: If you haven't heard of flock, all I have to say is flock's probably heard of you. In fact, the truth is you have probably been scanned and surveilled and tagged and logged multiple times this week alone.
10: He raised concerns about Americans losing privacy as flock camera use expands. The committee heard from several witnesses, including a Florida woman who was wrongfully accused of leaving the scene of a deadly accident because of flock camera data. Republican Congresswoman Ashley Hinson is calling for the House to reconvene immediately to discuss soaring diesel prices and suspend the gas tax. This is voter frustration over the economy grows as the Iran war continues. Hinson, the GOP's Iowa Senate candidate on the ticket this November, writing on X that Americans need relief and I'll work with anyone to deliver. That's politics. I'm Brad Siegel.
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15: A doctor is warning of brain abnormalities from teenagers engaged in excessive screen time. David Rosenberg, who heads the Department of Psychiatry and Behavioral Neurosciences at Wayne State University, says research shows brain damage done from too much screen time looks similar to damage done by cocaine and alcohol use.
16: And what we see in those who have an addiction, our research is finding really striking changes and abnormalities in the brain.
15: However, he says research shows 2 weeks of screen time fasting will normalize the brain. He notes the American Academy of Pediatrics advises no more than 2 hours of screens per day. Using marijuana while pregnant is linked to lasting brain changes seen a decade later. According to a new Georgia State University study, researchers found disrupted brain wiring in 10-year-olds who were exposed before birth. The Atlanta team evaluated 751 exposed children against thousands of their peers, finding the exposed group faced more behavioral issues and scored lower on memory and thinking tests. Health update, I'm Scott Pringle.
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17: Four-time WNBA MVP Asia Wilson had 18 points and 10 rebounds to lead the Aces to an 89-79 win over the Los Angeles Sparks on Tuesday night. The win secures at least a number three playoff seed for Las Vegas. Neka Ogumike had 17 points for the Sparks in the loss and was honored before the game, the second to last of her career. For more women's sports stories, subscribe to Good Game with Sarah Spain on iHeart Podcast.
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18: Anthropic is releasing a new AI model, Tammy Trujillo reports.
7: The company revealed its new Opus 5.5, which it says is a faster, cheaper version of its flagship Claude AI model. It also says it's the safest AI and is less likely to take actions that can't be undone or act outside the limits it was given, nor will it answer questions about hacking, biology, and AI research, or any requests that are flagged for misuse. Anthropic says Opus 5.5 will also cost 40% less to operate, with cheaper versions to be released in the next few weeks.
18: Meantime, OpenAI is releasing updated Sol and Luna models for GPT-6. The company says Sol will continue to be ideal for complex tasks like coding, while Luna will be able to handle less complex tasks like clerical work. And Waymo is rolling out robo-taxi service for kids 13 and older in Nashville. That program is already available in Phoenix, and Alphabet says the service requires approval from local regulators. Tech Report, I'm Matt Mattinson.
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19: Fresh off announcing a new single, Taylor Swift says she has even more music on the way. Swift revealing a deluxe version of her latest album will drop Friday.
20: Her name was Kitty.
19: The Life of a Showgirl, the encore, will feature four new songs, including the previously announced Patient Zero.
20: Suddenly making total sense of Patient Zero.
19: Swift said the new songs were written when she went to Sweden to celebrate the success of the album last year.
20: If you hadn't been
19: A Nashville judge granting Dolly Parton's estate a temporary restraining order against the late singer's nephew and former head of security, Brian Seaver.
21: Seaver was fired from his position last week, and a lawsuit filed Tuesday accuses him of violent threats, intimidation, and attempted extortion. The lawsuit, filed by the company Parton set up to protect her interests, says Seaver vowed to destroy Parton's entire brand. I'm Monica Nelson.
22: Come on!
19: A singer from Long Island getting a very big promotion.
23: John Turabit, I hope he can feel the noise, because he's the new lead singer of Quiet Riot. The 23-year-old from Long Island beat out hundreds of other vocalists. Tora will replace Jizzy Pearl, who left the band to pursue other endeavors. I'm Daria Albinger.
19: Norwegian Cruise Line paying tribute to the late Whitney Houston. Whitney, a celebration of Whitney Houston, will feature the singer's biggest hits. The 45-minute show will have a live band, visuals, and performances. That's entertainment. I'm Jennifer Polsoni.
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0: Chinese President Xi Jinping is in the U.S. for a state visit to the White House. President Trump is hosting the Chinese leader's first visit to Washington in 10 years. Reports say President Xi is not fitting in a visit to Iowa this time around, a place he's visited several times before. Native of Iowa and U.S. NATO Ambassador Matt Whitaker says he's hopeful today's visit to the White House will be productive.
24: We, can obviously take advantage of some of the things that China can manufacture, but without becoming dependent or without, having an unfair trade deal with them. So we'll keep working with our European allies, but there's a lot of work to do, I'll tell you that.
0: Whitaker is saying he thinks Russian President Vladimir Putin is ready to end the war with Ukraine.
24: President Putin certainly is looking for an off-ramp, hopefully, to get this war resolved.
0: This as NATO forces say they deployed military aircraft in Polish and Romanian airspace in response to a wave of Russian drone and missile attacks on Ukraine. an emergency hearing related to President Trump's banning some media outlets from the White House has ended without a ruling. Judge Timothy Kelly says he'll try to get an answer as soon as possible. This after a lawsuit was filed by CNN, MS Now, and Politico trying to restore their access after Trump banned them for what he called unfair coverage. As a result, the White House TV press pool has stopped covering Trump's events for now. Republican Senator Josh Hawley led a Judiciary Committee hearing on Capitol Hill raising concerns about Americans losing privacy as the use of flock cameras expands.
11: You'll be tracked when you take your kids to school and tracked when you go to church and tracked when you go to the grocery store. My gosh, that isn't the free society that we've known. That's not what the Constitution guarantees. We've got some work to do, I think, to make sure that the Constitution is real and protected in this area.
0: Hawley says it should not be that Americans wake up each day and just have to accept the fact that they're going to be on camera morning, noon, and night. I'm Scott Carr. The Patriots Day Freedom Fest that was set for this Saturday in Morning View, Kentucky, headlined by Kid Rock, has been canceled due to a lack of ticket sales. As in past years, the festival was to feature a selection of Republican-leaning speakers, including Kid Rock himself, and among others, reality TV star Dog the Bounty Hunter. Reports say the festival's only sold six VIP tickets priced at $1,000 each, while organizers like Eric Dieters, the former Republican candidate, had wanted general admission to be free. In a post, Dieters says he'd planned to pay for the event with VIP ticket sales from 100 people he had thought would buy a ticket. In his post, Dieters expresses anger toward what he calls rich people, saying he'll never do the event again. Disgraced former movie producer Harvey Weinstein's being sentenced to 15 years in New York State Prison for sexual assault. Here's Lizzie Ratabali.
1: Weinstein was convicted in June 2025 on criminal sex act charges for the 2006 assault of a former production assistant, Miriam Haley. In a victim's statement, Haley said the assault caused devastating effects on her life and security. Weinstein also addressed the courtroom, denying the allegations while also apologizing to anyone he may have hurt with his actions. Weinstein, who has been dealing with health issues, is being held at the prison ward in Bellevue Hospital.
0: Some New York Giants fans say they feel the season's already over with the news quarterback Jackson Dart will miss the rest of the season with a knee injury. Star Olympic gymnast Simone Biles is saying her six-figure Porsche was stolen from her Chicago area home, posting that to a TikTok video for fans this week.
4: During our last few months in Chicago, three men in masks came to our house and stole my Porsche.
0: She says the Porsche GTS was recovered, but that now she would buy a new one, and revealed that she and her husband, NFL player Jonathan Owens, have bought another kind of security device.
4: That is one of the reasons why we also got our Doberman.
0: I'm Scott Carr.
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21: A developing storm system along the East Coast will be the big weather story. Rain, gusty winds, rough surf, and increased coastal flooding concerns are expected from the mid-Atlantic into parts of New England. Beachgoers should use caution due to dangerous rip currents. Meanwhile, heavy rainfall continues across portions of New Mexico and far west Texas. Some areas seeing flash flooding, especially near recent wildfire burn scars across the Midwest and the Great Lakes. Conditions remain generally quiet with a mix of sunshine and clouds and comfortable early autumn temps. In the south, warm and humid weather with scattered afternoon rain, especially along the Gulf Coast. Tropical moisture will continue to fuel heavy rain in parts of Central America and the Western Caribbean. And out west, much of California, Nevada, Oregon, and Washington stay dry, while parts of Arizona and New Mexico could get some isolated storms. Phoenix is expected to top out near 99 degrees. So we have flooding concerns in the southwest, a strengthening coastal storm along the East Coast, and generally quiet weather across much of the nation's midsection. That's your national forecast. I'm Monica Nelson.
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5: With the threat of a nor'easter this weekend, Major League Baseball moving Sunday's Red Sox-Cubs game in Boston to Friday afternoon, which will be the opener of a day-night doubleheader. Saturday's game will play as scheduled. Browns quarterback Deshaun Watson hoping to get support from the home fans who booed him during the preseason when they play their home opener this week against Carolina.
6: The biggest thing, like, I don't never try to go at war with the fans, so I think the biggest thing is just, you know, ready for support, ready to feel their energy, ready to get this big dub for the city of Cleveland, and, you know, continue this great feeling that we have this week. That's my motto, is just keep pushing forward, finding ways to win on Sunday to, you know, take advantage of the opposing team and get a W.
5: Meanwhile, the AFC Offensive Player of the Week is the Bills quarterback Josh Allen. Defensive Player of the Week won by Raiders rookie corner Hezekiah Masses. Panthers linebacker Devin Lloyd, the NFC Defensive Player of the Week. The Niners' Brock Purdy, the Offensive Player of the Week. That's sports. I'm Frank Aaron.
21: Diesel prices continue to soar.
3: Previous record high for diesel nationally was 582 compared to 653 now.
21: AAA's Marie Dodd says it's tough to know whether it could actually hit $7, but it's not outside the realm of possibility. The Trump administration's removing 760,000 people from coverage under the Affordable Care Act, also known as Obamacare, alleging fraud. Tammy Trujillo explains.
7: Vice President J.D. Vance and Centers for Medicare and Medicaid Services Administrator Dr. Mehmet Oz made the announcement Tuesday at the White House. The move would reportedly save the federal government an estimated $2.2 billion. Oz said many of the people being removed aren't real people, and Vance said that several aren't using the program or don't know they're enrolled. The administration's also planning additional verification on another 419,000 names it suspects of fraudulent enrollment. Some 19 million people are enrolled in health plans under the ACA. More than 2.5 million have dropped out after Republicans allowed subsidies to expire that helped pay for coverage.
21: MIT has dethroned Princeton as America's top university. Sarah Lee Kessler with more.
8: Princeton's 15-year run as the top U.S. university is over, with MIT moving to the number one spot. This after a methodology change in the U.S. News & World Report rankings. It helps boost schools where students earn higher incomes after graduation. Also, universities that focus on engineering, science, and math. Princeton has slipped to second place. Harvard is third. Yale is fourth. And two California universities have tied for fifth place, Stanford and Caltech.
21: And the minimum wage is about to go up in Florida, and some business owners are warning they may have to raise their prices. Next Wednesday, the minimum wage goes up $1 to $15 an hour for non-tipped workers and just under $12 for tipped workers. University of West Florida economics professor Rick Harper warns raising the minimum wage could actually end up hurting those it's designed to help. I'm Monica Nelson with your consumer and business news.
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27: Senators are taking a look at the rise of flock cameras across the country. Republican Senator Josh Hawley leading a Judiciary Committee hearing on Capitol Hill Wednesday.
11: If you haven't heard of Flock, all I have to say is Flock's probably heard of you. In fact, the truth is, you have probably been scanned and surveilled and tagged and logged multiple times this week alone.
27: He raised concerns about Americans losing privacy as flock camera use expands. The committee heard from several witnesses, including a Florida woman who was wrongfully accused of leaving the scene of a deadly accident because of flock camera data. Republican Congresswoman Ashley Hinson is calling for the House to reconvene immediately to discuss soaring diesel prices and suspend the gas tax. This is voter frustration over the economy grows as the Iran war continues. Hinson, the GOP's Iowa Senate candidate on the ticket this November, writing on X that Americans need relief and I'll work with anyone to deliver. That's politics. I'm Brad Seaton.
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9: A doctor is warning of brain abnormalities from teenagers engaged in excessive screen time. David Rosenberg, who heads the Department of Psychiatry and Behavioral Neurosciences at Wayne State University, says research shows brain damage done from too much screen time looks similar to damage done by cocaine and alcohol use.
15: And what we see in those who have an addiction, our research is finding really striking changes and abnormalities in the brain.
9: However, he says research shows 2 weeks of screen time fasting will normalize the brain. He notes the American Academy of Pediatrics advises no more than 2 hours of screens per day. Using marijuana while pregnant is linked to lasting brain changes seen a decade later. According to a new Georgia State University study, researchers found disrupted brain wiring in 10-year-olds who were exposed before birth. The Atlanta team evaluated 751 exposed children against thousands of their peers, finding the exposed group faced more behavioral issues and scored lower on memory and thinking tests. Health update, I'm Scott Pringle.
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16: Four-time WNBA MVP Asia Wilson had 18 points and 10 rebounds to lead the Aces to an 89-79 win over the Los Angeles Sparks on Tuesday night. The win secures at least a number three playoff seed for Las Vegas. Neko Ogumike had 17 points for the Sparks in the loss and was honored before the game, the second to last of her career. For more women's sports stories, subscribe to Good Game with Sarah Spain on iHeart Podcast.
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23: Anthropic is releasing a new AI model, Tammy Trujillo reports.
7: The company revealed its new Opus 5.5, which it says is a faster, cheaper version of its flagship Claude AI model. It also says it's the safest AI and is less likely to take actions that can't be undone or act outside the limits it was given, nor will it answer questions about hacking, biology, and AI research, or any requests that are flagged for misuse. Anthropic says Opus 5.5 will also cost 40% less to operate, with cheaper versions to be released in the next few weeks.
23: Meantime, OpenAI is releasing updated Sol and Luna models for GPT-6. The company says Sol will continue to be ideal for complex tasks like coding, while Luna will be able to handle less complex tasks like clerical work. And Waymo is rolling out robo-taxi service for kids 13 and older in Nashville. That program is already available in Phoenix, and Alphabet says the service requires approval from local regulators. Tech Report, I'm Matt Mattinson.
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24: Fresh off announcing a new single, Taylor Swift says she has even more music on the way. Swift revealing a deluxe version of her latest album will drop Friday.
29: Her name was Kitty.
24: The Life of a Showgirl, the encore, will feature four new songs, including the previously announced Patient Zero.
29: Suddenly making total sense of Patient Zero.
24: Swift said the new songs were written when she went to Sweden to celebrate the success of the album last year.
29: If you hadn't been you.
24: A Nashville judge granting Dolly Parton's estate a temporary restraining order against the late singer's nephew and former head of security, Brian Seaver.
19: Seaver was fired from his position last week, and a lawsuit filed Tuesday accuses him of violent threats, intimidation, and attempted extortion. The lawsuit, filed by the company Parton set up to protect her interests, says Seaver vowed to destroy Parton's entire brand. I'm Monica Nelson.
24: A singer from Long Island getting a very big promotion.
30: John Tura better hope he can feel the noise because he's the new lead singer of Quiet Riot. The 23-year-old from Long Island beat out hundreds of other vocalists. Tura will replace Jizzy Pearl, who left the band to pursue other endeavors. I'm Daria Albinger.
24: Norwegian Virgin Cruise Line paying tribute to the late Whitney Houston. Whitney, a celebration of Whitney Houston, will feature the singer's biggest hits. The 45-minute show will have a live band, visuals, and performances. That's entertainment. I'm Jennifer Bolsoni.
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1: An emergency hearing related to President Trump's ban of some media outlets from the White House has ended without a ruling. The judge in the case, Timothy Kelly, says he'll try to get an answer as soon as he can after a lawsuit was filed by CNN, MS Now, and Politico seeking to restore their White House access after Trump banned them, citing negative coverage. The Justice Department says the president has such authority, citing national security concerns. Chinese President Xi Jinping is starting his first visit to Washington, D.C. in 10 years today. Xi's expected to visit with President Trump at the White House. The two leaders are expected to discuss several items, including trade and artificial intelligence. Members of a Senate committee have been taking a look at the rise of flock cameras nationwide. Republican Senator Josh Hawley led a Judiciary Committee hearing on Capitol Hill today, raising concerns about Americans losing privacy.
11: If you haven't heard of Flock, all I have to say is Flock's probably heard of you. In fact, the truth is you have probably been scanned and surveilled and tagged and logged multiple times this week alone.
1: Hawley says it shouldn't be that Americans wake up each day and just have to accept the fact that they're going to be on camera morning, noon, and night.
11: Practically every state in the union now has them, hundreds of thousands of them, recording billions of images every single month. And the question is, where are all of these images going? Who's using them?
1: The committee heard from several witnesses, including a Florida woman who was wrongfully accused of leaving the scene of a deadly accident because of flock camera data. A wide range of protests are planned in New York City during this week's visit by the Israeli Prime Minister Benjamin Netanyahu. Reports say protests against Netanyahu this year are more diverse than in past years. Expat Israelis will protest in Union Square. Leftist Jewish groups will demonstrate across from the UN against Israel's actions in Gaza and the West Bank. I'm Scott Carr. The White House is denying a report that it's planning a 90-day ban on the export of diesel fuel. This as Americans struggle with soaring gas prices amid the war with Iran. A Politico report cites 5 people familiar with the discussion saying the legal process for the ban on exports is still being worked out. While Energy Secretary Chris Wright tells the Wall Street Journal the Trump administration would instead take a voluntary approach in finding ways to bring fuel prices down. The mother of Renee Good, who was shot and killed by an ICE agent in Minnesota last January, told reporters Tuesday she had voted for President Trump. Here's Matt Mattinson.
23: The shooting in Minneapolis earlier this year was caught on video and prompted a nationwide discussion on the Trump administration's immigration efforts. Her mother, Donna Ganger, spoke during a public forum hosted by 2 congressional Democrats. She says she's a registered Republican and voted for Trump, thinking ICE officers were meant to protect U.S. citizens, but now says it appears the White House's immigration efforts are determined to disregard our country's constitutional rules and values.
1: The number of California's mail-in primary ballots that were deemed late and therefore therefore invalid, is growing, as we hear from Daniel Martindale.
3: That's according to a recent study from the Public Policy Institute of California. Researchers found 1.1% of all mail ballots returned in the June 2026 statewide primary arrived late and were not counted. That's an increase from 0.7% during the November 2025 Prop 50 special election and from 0.3% in 2024. The study found the increase in late ballots happened more in areas where the Postal Service eliminated evening mail pickups.
1: An encore re-release of Avengers Endgame has a chance to take first place at the box office this weekend.
4: We're going to need a miracle.
1: The re-release of the 2019 Marvel movie is looking to make $25 to $28 million in its first weekend back in theaters. Part of the reason it'll feature additional footage that'll lead into December's Avengers Doomsday. I'm Scott Carr.
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19: A developing storm system along the East Coast will be the big weather story. Rain, gusty winds, rough surf, and increased coastal flooding concerns are expected from the mid-Atlantic into parts of New England. Beachgoers should use caution due to dangerous rip currents. Meanwhile, heavy rainfall continues across portions of New Mexico and far west Texas. Some areas seeing flash flooding, especially near recent wildfire burn scars across the Midwest and the Great Lakes. Conditions remain generally quiet with a mix of sunshine and clouds and comfortable early autumn temps. In the south, warm and humid weather with scattered afternoon rain, especially along the Gulf Coast. Tropical moisture will continue to fuel heavy rain in parts of Central America and the Western Caribbean. And out west, much of California, Nevada, Oregon, and Washington stay dry, while parts of Arizona and New Mexico could get some isolated storms. Phoenix is expected to top out near 99 degrees. So we have flooding concerns in the southwest, a strengthening coastal storm along the East Coast, and generally quiet weather across much of the nation's midsection. That's your national forecast. I'm Monica Nelson.
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5: With the threat of a nor'easter this weekend, Major League Baseball moving Sunday's Red Sox-Cubs game in Boston to Friday afternoon, which will be the opener of a day-night doubleheader. Saturday's game will play as scheduled. Browns quarterback Deshaun Watson hoping to get support from the home fans who booed him during the preseason when they play their home opener this week against Carolina.
6: Biggest thing, like, I don't never try to go at war with the fans, so I think the biggest thing is just, you know, ready for support, ready to feel their energy, ready to get this big dub for the city of Cleveland, and, you know, continue this great feeling that we have this week. That's my motto, is just keep pushing forward, find ways to win on Sunday to, you know, take advantage of the opposing team and get a W.
5: Meanwhile, the AFC Offensive Player of the Week is the Bills quarterback Josh Allen. Defensive Player of the Week won by Raiders rookie corner Hezekiah Masses. Panthers linebacker Devin Lloyd, the NFC Defensive Player of the Week. The Niners' Brock Purdy, the Offensive Player of the Week. That's sports. I'm Frank Aaron.
19: Diesel prices continue to soar.
8: Previous record high for diesel nationally was $5.82 compared to $6.53 now.
19: AAA's Marie Dodd says it's tough to know whether it could actually hit $7, but it's not outside the realm of possibility. The Trump administration's removing 760,000 people from coverage under the Affordable Care Act, also known as Obamacare, alleging fraud. Tammy Trujillo explains.
7: Vice President J.D. Vance and Centers for Medicare and Medicaid Services Administrator Dr. Mehmet Oz made the announcement Tuesday at the White House. The move would reportedly save the federal government an estimated $2.2 billion. Oz said many of the people being removed aren't real people, and Vance said that several aren't using the program or don't know they're enrolled. The administration is also planning additional verification on another 419,000 names it suspects of fraudulent enrollment. Some 19 million people are enrolled in health plans under the ACA. More than 2.5 million have dropped out after Republicans allowed subsidies to expire that helped pay for coverage.
19: MIT has dethroned Princeton as America's top university. Sarah Lee Kessler with more.
10: Princeton's 15-year run as the top U.S. university is over, with MIT moving to the number one spot. This after a methodology change in the U.S. News & World Report rankings. It helps boost schools where students earn higher incomes after graduation. Also, universities that focus on engineering, science, and math. Princeton has slipped to second place. Harvard is third. Yale is fourth. And two California universities have tied for fifth place, Stanford and Caltech.
19: And the minimum wage is about to go up in Florida, and some business owners are warning they may have to raise their prices. Next Wednesday, the minimum wage goes up $1 to $15 an hour for non-tipped workers and just under $12 for tipped workers. University of West Florida economics professor Rick Harper warns raising the minimum wage could actually end up hurting those it's designed to help. I'm Monica Nelson with your consumer and business news.
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12: Oh, word? Who all gonna be there?
13: 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How to own it in America is the theme. 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Owning the infrastructure. Owning a piece of the future.
12: Ooh, that's needed right now.
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14: Senators are taking a look at the rise of flock cameras across the country. Republican Senator Josh Hawley leading a Judiciary Committee hearing on Capitol Hill Wednesday.
11: If you haven't heard of flock, all I have to say is flock's probably heard of you. In fact, the truth is, you have probably been scanned and surveilled and tagged and logged multiple times this week alone.
14: He raised concerns about Americans losing privacy as flock camera use expands. The committee heard from several witnesses, including a Florida woman who was wrongfully accused of leaving the scene of a deadly accident because of flock camera data. Republican Congresswoman Ashley Hinson is calling for the House to reconvene immediately to discuss soaring diesel prices and suspend the gas tax. This is voter frustration over the economy grows as the Iran war continues. Hinson, the GOP's Iowa Senate candidate on the ticket this November, writing on X that Americans need relief and I'll work with anyone to deliver. That's politics. I'm Brad Siegel.
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22: A doctor is warning of brain abnormalities from teenagers engaged in excessive screen time. David Rosenberg, who heads the Department of Psychiatry and Behavioral Neurosciences at Wayne State University, says research shows brain damage done from too much screen time looks similar to damage done by cocaine and alcohol use.
25: And what we see in those who have an addiction, our research is finding really striking changes in abnormalities in the brain.
22: However, he says research shows 2 weeks of screen time fasting will normalize the brain. He notes the American Academy of Pediatrics advises no more than 2 hours of screens per day. Using marijuana while pregnant is linked to lasting brain changes seen a decade later. According to a new Georgia State University study, researchers found disrupted brain wiring in 10-year-olds who were exposed before birth. The Atlanta team evaluated 751 exposed children against thousands of their peers, finding the exposed group faced more behavioral issues and scored lower on memory and thinking tests. Health update, I'm Scott Pringle.
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27: Four-time WNBA MVP Asia Wilson had 18 points and 10 rebounds to lead the Aces to an 89-79 win over the Los Angeles Sparks on Tuesday night. The win secures at least a number three playoff seed for Las Vegas. Neko Ogumike had 17 points for the Sparks in the loss and was honored before the game, the second to last of her career. For more women's sports stories, subscribe to Good Game with Sarah Spain on iHeart Podcasts.
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3: Anthropic is releasing a new AI model, Tammy Trujillo reports.
7: The company revealed its new Opus 5.5, which it says is a faster, cheaper version of its flagship Claude AI model. It also says it's the safest AI and is less likely to take actions that can't be undone or act outside the limits it was given, nor will it answer questions about hacking, biology, and AI research, or any requests that are flagged for misuse. Anthropic says Opus 5.5 will also cost 40% less to operate, with cheaper versions to be released in the next few weeks.
3: Meantime, OpenAI is releasing updated Sol and Luna models for GPT-6. The company says Sol will continue to be ideal for complex tasks like coding, while Luna will be able to handle less complex tasks like clerical work. And Waymo is rolling out robo-taxi service for kids 13 and older in Nashville. That program is already available in Phoenix, and Alphabet says the service requires approval from local regulators. Tech Report, I'm at Mattinson.
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4: Fresh off announcing a new single, Taylor Swift says she has even more music on the way. Swift revealing a deluxe version of her latest album will drop Friday.
17: Her name was Kitty.
4: The Life of a Showgirl, the encore, will feature four new songs, including the previously announced Patient Zero.
17: Suddenly making total sense of Patient Zero.
4: Swift said the new songs were written when she went to Sweden to celebrate the success of the album last year.
17: If you haven't been you.
4: A Nashville judge granting Dolly Parton's estate a temporary restraining order against the late singer's nephew and former head of security, Brian Seaver.
19: Seaver was fired from his position last week, and a lawsuit filed Tuesday accuses him of violent threats, intimidation, and attempted extortion. The lawsuit filed by the company Parton set up to protect her interests says Seaver vowed to destroy Parton's entire brand. I'm Monica Nelson.
4: A singer from Long Island getting a very big promotion.
18: John Tura better hope he can feel the noise because he's the new lead singer of Quiet Riot. The 23-year-old from Long Island beat out hundreds of other vocalists. Tura will replace Jizzy Pearl, who left the band to pursue other endeavors. I'm Daria Albinger.
4: Norwegian Cruise Line paying tribute to the late Whitney Houston. Whitney, a celebration of Whitney Houston, will feature the singer's biggest hits. The 45-minute show will have a live band, visuals, and performances. That's entertainment. I'm Jennifer Bolsoni.
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32: An emergency hearing related to President Trump's ban of some media outlets from the White House has ended without a ruling. The judge in the case, Timothy Kelly, says he'll try to get an answer as soon as he can after a lawsuit was filed by CNN, MS Now, and Politico seeking to restore their White House access after Trump banned them, citing negative coverage. The Justice Department says the president has such authority, citing national security concerns. Chinese President Xi Jinping is starting his first visit to Washington, D.C. in 10 years today. She's expected to visit with President Trump at the White House. The two leaders are expected to discuss several items, including trade and artificial intelligence. Members of a Senate committee have been taking a look at the rise of flock cameras nationwide. Republican Senator Josh Hawley led a Judiciary Committee hearing on Capitol Hill today, raising concerns about Americans losing privacy.
5: If you haven't heard of flock, all I have to say is flock's probably heard of you. In fact, the truth is you have probably been scanned and surveilled and tagged and logged multiple times this week alone.
32: Hawley says it shouldn't be that Americans wake up each day and just have to accept the fact that they're going to be on camera morning, noon, and night.
5: Practically every state in the union now has them, hundreds of thousands of them, recording billions of images every single month. And the question is, where are all of these images going? Who's using them?
32: The committee heard from several witnesses, including a Florida woman who was wrongfully accused of leaving the scene of a deadly accident because of flock camera data. A wide range of protests are planned in New York City during this week's visit by the Israeli Prime Minister Benjamin Netanyahu. Reports say protests against Netanyahu this year are more diverse than in past years. Expat Israelis will protest in Union Square. Leftist Jewish groups will demonstrate across from the UN against Israel's actions in Gaza and the West Bank. I'm Scott Carr. The White House is denying a report that it's planning a 90-day ban on the export of diesel fuel. This as Americans struggle with soaring gas prices amid the war with Iran. A Politico report cites five people familiar with the discussion saying the legal process for the ban on exports is still being worked out. While Energy Secretary Chris Wright tells the Wall Street Journal the Trump administration would instead take a voluntary approach in finding ways to bring fuel prices down. The mother of Renee Good, who was shot and killed by an ICE agent in Minnesota last January, told reporters Tuesday she had voted for President Trump. Here's Matt Mattinson.
3: The shooting in Minneapolis earlier this year was caught on video and prompted a nationwide discussion on the Trump administration's immigration efforts. Her mother, Donna Ganger, spoke during a public forum hosted by two congressional Democrats. She says she's a registered Republican and voted for Trump, thinking ICE officers were meant to protect U.S. citizens, but now says it appears the White House's immigration efforts are determined to disregard our country's constitutional rules and values.
32: The number of California's mail-in primary ballots that were deemed late and therefore invalid is growing, as we hear from Daniel Martindale.
6: That's according to a recent study from the Public Policy Institute of California. Researchers found 1.1% of all mail ballots returned in the June 2026 statewide primary arrived late and were not counted. That's an increase from 0.7% during the November 2025 Prop 50 special election and from 0.3% in 2024. The study found the increase in late ballots happened more in areas where the Postal Service eliminated evening mail pickups.
32: An encore re-release of Avengers Endgame has a chance to take first place at the box office this weekend.
8: We're going to need a miracle.
32: The re-release of the 2019 Marvel movies looking to make $25 to $28 million in its first weekend back in theaters. Part of the reason it'll feature additional footage that'll lead into December's Avengers Doomsday. I'm Scott Carr.
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19: A developing storm system along the East Coast will be the big weather story. Rain, gusty winds, rough surf, and increased coastal flooding concerns are expected from the mid-Atlantic into parts of New England. Beachgoers should use caution due to dangerous rip currents. Meanwhile, heavy rainfall continues across portions of New Mexico and far west Texas. Some areas seeing flash flooding, especially near recent wildfire burn scars across the Midwest and the Great Lakes. Conditions remain generally quiet with a mix of sunshine and clouds and comfortable early autumn temps. In the south, warm and humid weather with scattered afternoon rain, especially along the Gulf Coast. Tropical moisture will continue to fuel heavy rain in parts of Central America and the Western Caribbean. And out west, much of California, Nevada, Oregon, and Washington stay dry, while parts of Arizona and New Mexico could get some isolated storms. Phoenix is expected to top out near 99 degrees. So we have flooding concerns in the southwest, a strengthening coastal storm along the East Coast, and generally quiet weather across much of the nation's midsection. That's your national forecast. I'm Monica Nelson.
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9: With the threat of a nor'easter this weekend, Major League Baseball moving Sunday's Red Sox-Cubs game in Boston to Friday afternoon, which will be the opener of a day-night doubleheader. Saturday's game will play as scheduled. Browns quarterback Deshaun Watson hoping to get support from the home fans who booed him during the preseason when they play their home opener this week against Carolina.
10: Biggest thing, like, I don't never try to go at war with the fans, so then the biggest thing is just, you know, ready for support, ready to feel their energy, ready to get this big dub for the city of Cleveland and, you know, continue this great feeling that we have this week. That's my motto, is just keep pushing forward, finding ways to win on Sunday to, you know, take advantage of the opposing team and get a W.
9: Meanwhile, the AFC Offensive Player of the Week is the Bills quarterback Josh Allen. Defensive Player of the Week won by Raiders rookie corner Hezekiah Masses. Panthers linebacker Devin Lloyd, the NFC Defensive Player of the Week. The Niners' Brock Purdy, the Offensive Player of the Week. That's sports. I'm Frank Aaron.
19: Diesel prices continue to soar.
11: Previous record high for diesel nationally was $5.82 compared to $6.53 now.
19: AAA's Marie Dodd says it's tough to know whether it could actually hit $7, but it's not outside the realm of possibility. The Trump administration's removing 760,000 people from coverage under the Affordable Care Act, also known as Obamacare, alleging fraud. Tammy Trujillo explains.
7: Vice President J.D. Vance and Centers for Medicare and Medicaid Services Administrator Dr. Mehmet Oz made the announcement Tuesday at the White House. The move would reportedly save the federal government an estimated $2.2 billion. Oz said many of the people being removed aren't real people, and Vance said that several aren't using the program or don't know they're enrolled. The administration's also planning additional verification on another 419,000 names it suspects of fraudulent enrollment.

0: place, Stanford and Caltech.
1: And the minimum wage is about to go up in Florida, and some business owners are warning they may have to raise their prices. Next Wednesday, the minimum wage goes up $1 to $15 an hour for non-tipped workers and just under $12 for tipped workers. University of West Florida economics professor Rick Harper warns raising the minimum wage could actually end up hurting those it's designed to help. I'm Monica Nelson with your consumer and business news.
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3: When was the last time you woke up actually feeling rested or got through the day without feeling stressed out? Yeah, over 50% of adults say they'd feel better if they got more sleep, and stress is often the biggest barrier. 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
4: Senators are taking a look at the rise of flock cameras across the country. Republican Senator Josh Hawley leading a Judiciary Committee hearing on Capitol Hill Wednesday.
5: If you haven't heard of flock, all I have to say is flock's probably heard of you. In fact, the truth is you have probably been scanned and surveilled and tagged and logged multiple times this week alone.
4: He raised concerns about Americans losing privacy as flock camera use expands. The committee heard from several witnesses, including a Florida woman who was wrongfully accused of leaving the scene of a deadly accident because of flock camera data. Republican Congresswoman Ashley Hinson is calling for the House to reconvene immediately to discuss soaring diesel prices and suspend the gas tax. This is voter frustration over the economy grows as the Iran war continues. Hinson, the GOP's Iowa Senate candidate on the ticket this November, writing on X that Americans need relief and I'll work with anyone to deliver. That's politics. I'm Brad Siegel.
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9: A doctor is warning of brain abnormalities from teenagers engaged in excessive screen time. David Rosenberg, who heads the Department of Psychiatry and Behavioral Neurosciences at Wayne State University, says research shows brain damage done from too much screen time looks similar to damage done by cocaine and alcohol use.
10: And what we see in those who have an addiction, our research is finding really striking changes and abnormalities in the brain.
9: However, he says research shows 2 weeks of screen time fasting will normalize the brain. He notes the American Academy of Pediatrics advises no more than 2 hours of screens per day. Using marijuana while pregnant is linked to lasting brain changes seen a decade later. According to a new Georgia State University study, researchers found disrupted brain wiring in 10-year-olds who were exposed before birth. The Atlanta team evaluated 751 exposed children against thousands of their peers, finding the exposed group faced more behavioral issues and scored lower on memory and thinking tests. Health update, I'm Scott Pringle.
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11: Four-time WNBA MVP Asia Wilson had 18 points and 10 rebounds to lead the Aces to an 89-79 win over the Los Angeles Sparks on Tuesday night. The win secures at least a number three playoff seed for Las Vegas. Neka Ogumike had 17 points for the Sparks in the loss and was honored before the game, the second to last of her career. For more women's sports stories, subscribe to Good Game with Sarah Spain on iHeart Podcasts.
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2: Anthropic is releasing a new AI model, Tammy Trujillo reports.
3: The company revealed its new Opus 5.5, which it says is a faster, cheaper version of its flagship Claude AI model. It also says it's the safest AI and is less likely to take actions that can't be undone or act outside the limits it was given, nor will it answer questions about hacking, biology, and AI research, or any requests that are flagged for misuse. Anthropic says Opus 5.5 will also cost 40% less to operate, with cheaper versions to be released in the next few weeks.
2: Meantime, OpenAI is releasing updated Sol and Luna models for GPT-6. The company says Sol will continue to be ideal for complex tasks like coding, while Luna will be able to handle less complex tasks like clerical work. And Waymo is rolling out robo-taxi service for kids 13 and older in Nashville. That program is already available in Phoenix, and Alphabet says the service requires approval from local regulators. Tech Report, I'm Matt Mattinson.
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4: Fresh off announcing a new single, Taylor Swift says she has even more music on the way. Swift revealing a deluxe version of her latest album will drop Friday.
5: Her name was Kitty.
4: The Life of a Showgirl, the encore, will feature 4 new songs, including the previously announced Patient Zero. Swift said the new songs were written when she went to Sweden to celebrate the success of the album last year.
5: If you haven't been you.
4: A Nashville judge granting Dolly Parton's estate a temporary restraining order against the late singer's nephew and former head of security, Brian Seaver.
6: Seaver was fired from his position last week, and a lawsuit filed Tuesday accuses him of violent threats, intimidation, and attempted extortion. The lawsuit, filed by the company Parton set up to protect her interests, says Seaver vowed to destroy Parton's entire brand. I'm Monica Nelson.
4: A singer from Long Island getting a very big promotion.
7: John Tura better hope he can feel the noise, because he's the new lead singer of Quiet Riot. The 23-year-old from Long Island beat out hundreds of other vocalists. Tura will replace Jizzy Pearl, who left the band to pursue other endeavors. I'm Daria Albinger.
4: Norwegian Cruise Line paying tribute to the late Whitney Houston. Whitney, a celebration of Whitney Houston, will feature the singer's biggest hits. The 45-minute show will have a live band, visuals, and performances. That's entertainment. I'm Jennifer Bolsoni.
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8: An emergency hearing related to President Trump's ban of some media outlets from the White House has ended without a ruling. The judge in the case, Timothy Kelly, says he'll try to get an answer as soon as he can after a lawsuit was filed by CNN, MS Now, and Politico seeking to restore their White House access after Trump banned them, citing negative coverage. The Justice Department says the president has such authority, citing national security concerns.
9: Chinese President Xi Jinping is starting his first visit to Washington, D.C. in 10 years today. She's expected to visit with President Trump at the White House. The two leaders are expected to discuss several items, including trade and artificial intelligence. Members of a Senate committee have been taking a look at the rise of flock cameras nationwide. Republican Senator Josh Hawley led a Judiciary Committee hearing on Capitol Hill today, raising concerns about Americans losing privacy.
10: If you haven't heard of flock, all I have to say is flock's probably heard of you. In fact, the truth is you have probably been scanned and surveilled and tagged and logged multiple times this week alone.
9: Hawley says it shouldn't be that Americans wake up each day and just have to accept the fact that they're going to be on camera morning, noon, and night.
10: Practically every state in the union now has them, hundreds of thousands of them, recording billions of images every single month. And the question is, where are all of these images going? Who's using them?
9: The committee heard from several witnesses, including a Florida woman who was wrongfully accused of leaving the scene of a deadly accident because of flock camera data. A wide range of protests are planned in New York City during this week's visit by the Israeli Prime Minister Benjamin Netanyahu. Reports say protests against Netanyahu this year are more diverse than in past years. Expat Israelis will protest in Union Square. Leftist Jewish groups will demonstrate across from the UN against Israel's actions in Gaza and the West Bank. I'm Scott Carr. The White House is denying a report that it's planning a 90-day ban on the export of diesel fuel. This as Americans struggle with soaring gas prices amid the war with Iran. A Politico report cites five people familiar with the discussion saying the legal process for the ban on exports is still being worked out. While Energy Secretary Chris Wright tells the Wall Street Journal the Trump administration would instead take a voluntary approach in finding ways to bring fuel prices down. The mother of Renee Good, who was shot and killed by an ICE agent in Minnesota last January, told reporters Tuesday she had voted for President Trump. Here's Matt Mattinson.
2: The shooting in Minneapolis earlier this year was caught on video and prompted a nationwide discussion on the Trump administration's immigration efforts. Her mother, Donna Ganger, spoke during a public forum hosted by two congressional Democrats. She says she's a registered Republican and voted for Trump, thinking ICE officers were meant to protect U.S. citizens, but now says it appears the White House's immigration efforts are determined to disregard our country's constitutional rules and values.
9: The number of California's mail-in primary ballots that were deemed late and therefore invalid is growing, as we hear from Daniel Martindale.
11: That's according to a recent study from the Public Policy Institute of California. Researchers found 1.1% of all mail ballots returned in the June 2026 statewide primary arrived late and were not counted. That's an increase from 0.7% during the November 2025 Prop 50 special election and from 0.3% in 2024. The study found the increase in late ballots happened more in areas where the Postal Service eliminated evening mail pickups.
9: An encore re-release of Avengers Endgame has a chance to take first place at the box office this weekend.
12: We're going to need a miracle.
9: The re-release of the 2019 Marvel movie is looking to make $25 to $28 million in its first weekend back in theaters. Part of the reason it'll feature additional footage that'll lead into December's Avengers Doomsday. I'm Scott Carr.
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6: A developing storm system along the East Coast will be the big weather story. Rain, gusty winds, rough surf, and increased coastal flooding concerns are expected from the mid-Atlantic into parts of New England. Beachgoers should use caution due to dangerous rip currents. Meanwhile, heavy rainfall continues across portions of New Mexico and far west Texas. Some areas seeing flash flooding, especially near recent wildfire burn scars across the Midwest and the Great Lakes. Conditions remain generally quiet with a mix of sunshine and clouds and comfortable early autumn temps. In the south, warm and humid weather with scattered afternoon rain, especially along the Gulf Coast. Tropical moisture will continue to fuel heavy rain in parts of Central America and the Western Caribbean. And out west, much of California, Nevada, Oregon, and Washington stay dry, while parts of Arizona and New Mexico could get some isolated storms. Phoenix is expected to top out near 99 degrees. So we have flooding concerns in the southwest, a strengthening coastal storm along the East Coast, and generally quiet weather across much of the nation's midsection. That's your national forecast. I'm Monica Nelson.
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13: With the threat of a nor'easter this weekend, Major League Baseball moving Sunday's Red Sox-Cubs game in Boston to Friday afternoon, which will be the opener of a day-night doubleheader. Saturday's game will play as scheduled. Browns quarterback Deshaun Watson hoping to get support from the home fans who booed him during the preseason when they play their home opener this week against Carolina.
14: Biggest thing, like, I don't never try to go at war with the fans, so I think the biggest thing is just, you know, ready for support, ready to feel their energy, ready to get this big dub for the city of Cleveland and, you know, continue this great feeling that we have this week. That's my motto, is just keep pushing forward, find ways to win on Sunday to, you know, take advantage of the opposing team and get a W.
13: Meanwhile, the AFC Offensive Player of the Week is the Bills quarterback Josh Allen. Defensive Player of the Week won by Raiders rookie corner Hezekiah Masses. Panthers linebacker Devin Lloyd, the NFC Defensive Player of the Week. The Niners' Brock Purdy, the Offensive Player of the Week. That's sports. I'm Frank Aaron.
6: Diesel prices continue to soar.
15: Previous record high for diesel nationally was $5.82 compared to $6.53 now.
6: AAA's Marie Dodd says it's tough to know whether it could actually hit $7, but it's not outside the realm of possibility. The Trump administration's removing 760,000 people from coverage under the Affordable Care Act, also known as Obamacare, alleging fraud. Tammy Trujillo explains.
3: Vice President J.D. Vance and Centers for Medicare and Medicaid Services Administrator Dr. Mehmet Oz made the announcement Tuesday at the White House. The move would reportedly save the federal government an estimated $2.2 billion. Oz said many of the people being removed aren't real people, and Vance said that several aren't using the program or don't know they're enrolled. The administration is also planning additional verification on another 419,000 names it suspects of fraudulent enrollment. Some 19 million people are enrolled in health plans under the ACA. More than 2.5 million have dropped out after Republicans allowed subsidies to expire that helped pay for coverage.
6: MIT has dethroned Princeton as America's top university. Sarah Lee Kessler with more.
16: Princeton's 15-year run as the top U.S. university is over, with MIT moving to the number one spot. This after a methodology change in the U.S. News & World Report rankings. It helps boost schools where students earn higher incomes after graduation. Also, universities that focus on engineering, science, and math. Princeton has slipped to second place. Harvard is third. Yale is fourth. And two California universities have tied for fifth place, Stanford and Caltech.
6: And the minimum wage is about to go up in Florida, and some business owners are warning they may have to raise their prices. Next Wednesday, the minimum wage goes up $1 to $15 an hour for non-tipped workers and just under $12 for tipped workers. University of West Florida economics professor Rick Harper warns raising the minimum wage could actually end up hurting those it's designed to help. I'm Monica Nelson with your consumer and business news.
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17: Senators are taking a look at the rise of flock cameras across the country. Republican Senator Josh Hawley leading a Judiciary Committee hearing on Capitol Hill Wednesday.
10: If you haven't heard of flock, all I have to say is flock's probably heard of you. In fact, the truth is you have probably been scanned and surveilled and tagged and logged multiple times this week alone.
17: He raised concerns about Americans losing privacy as flock camera use expands. The committee heard from several witnesses, including a Florida woman who was wrongfully accused of leaving the scene of a deadly accident because of flock camera data. Republican Congresswoman Ashley Hinson is calling for the House to reconvene immediately to discuss soaring diesel prices and suspend the gas tax. This is voter frustration over the economy grows as the Iran war continues. Hinson, the GOP's Iowa Senate candidate on the ticket this November, writing on X that Americans need relief and I'll work with anyone to deliver. That's politics. I'm Brad Siegel.
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21: A doctor is warning of brain abnormalities from teenagers engaged in excessive screen time. David Rosenberg, who heads the Department of Psychiatry and Behavioral Neurosciences at Wayne State University, says research shows brain damage done from too much screen time looks similar to damage done by cocaine and alcohol use.
22: And what we see in those who have an addiction, our research is finding really striking changes in abnormalities in the brain.
21: However, he says research shows 2 weeks of screen time fasting will normalize the brain. He notes the American Academy of Pediatrics advises no more than 2 hours of screens per day. Using marijuana while pregnant is linked to lasting brain changes seen a decade later. According to a new Georgia State University study, researchers found disrupted brain wiring in 10-year-olds who were exposed before birth. The Atlanta team evaluated 751 exposed children against thousands of their peers, finding the exposed group faced more behavioral issues and scored lower on memory and thinking tests. Health update, I'm Scott Pringle.
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23: Four-time WNBA MVP Asia Wilson had 18 points and 10 rebounds to lead the Aces to an 89-79 win over the Los Angeles Sparks on Tuesday night. The win secures at least a number three playoff seed for Las Vegas. Neko Ogumike had 17 points for the Sparks in the loss and was honored before the game, the second to last of her career. For more women's sports stories, subscribe to Good Game with Sarah Spain on iHeart Podcast.
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2: Anthropic is releasing a new AI model, Tammy Trujillo reports.
3: The company revealed its new Opus 5.5, which it says is a faster, cheaper version of its flagship Claude AI model. It also says it's the safest AI and is less likely to take actions that can't be undone or act outside the limits it was given, nor will it answer questions about hacking, biology, and AI research, or any requests that are flagged for misuse. Anthropic says Opus 5.5 will also cost 40% less to operate, with cheaper versions to be released in the next few weeks.
2: Meantime, OpenAI is releasing updated Sol and Luna models for GPT-6. The company says Sol will continue to be ideal for complex tasks like coding, while Luna will be able to handle less complex tasks like clerical work. And Waymo is rolling out robo-taxi service for kids 13 and older in Nashville. That program is already available in Phoenix, and Alphabet says the service requires approval from local regulators. Tech Report, I'm Matt Mattinson.
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4: Fresh off announcing a new single, Taylor Swift says she has even more music on the way. Swift revealing a deluxe version of her latest album will drop Friday.
5: Her name was Kitty.
4: The Life of a Showgirl, the encore, will feature four new songs, including the previously announced Patient Zero.
5: Suddenly making total sense of Patient Zero.
4: Swift said the new songs were written when she went to Sweden to celebrate the success of the album last year.
5: If you hadn't been you.
4: A Nashville judge granting Dolly Parton's estate a temporary restraining order against the late singer's nephew and former head of security, Ryan Seaver.
6: Seaver was fired from his position last week, and a lawsuit filed Tuesday accuses him of violent threats, intimidation, and attempted extortion. The lawsuit, filed by the company Parton set up to protect her interests, says Seaver vowed to destroy Parton's entire brand. I'm Monica Nelson.
7: Come on!
4: A singer from Long Island getting a very big promotion.
8: John Tura better hope he can feel the noise because he's the new lead singer of Quiet Riot. The 23-year-old from Long Island beat out hundreds of other vocalists. Tura will replace Jizzy Pearl, who left the band to pursue other endeavors. I'm Daria Albinger.
4: Norwegian Cruise Line paying tribute to the late Whitney Houston. Whitney, a celebration of Whitney Houston, will feature the singer's biggest hits. The 45-minute show will have a live band, visuals, and performances. That's entertainment. I'm Jennifer Polsoni.
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12: Chinese President Xi Jinping has arrived in the U.S. President Trump greeted Xi at Joint Base Andrews in Maryland this evening and is expected to host Xi at the White House discussing several items including trade and artificial intelligence. Trump and Xi met last May in Beijing, but this is Xi's first visit to Washington, D.C. in 10 years. An emergency hearing related to President Trump's ban on some media outlets from the White House has ended without a ruling today. Judge Timothy Kelly said he'll try to get an answer as soon as he can. A lawsuit was filed by CNN, MS Now, and Politico seeking to restore their access. In a court filing, the Justice Department says the president has the authority to restrict major news organizations from accessing some areas of the White House, citing national security concerns. Forecasters are warning New York City and the surrounding region they could be hit with a nor'easter. Scott Pringles in New York.
13: Forecasters are tracking a storm that could bring very strong wind gusts, heavy rain, erosion, and flooding, possibly Friday and Saturday. This is for the New York City area and other parts of the Northeast could be hit, including New Jersey. High surf already present along the New Jersey shore, where officials are preparing for coastal flooding in a few days. Forecasters say strong winds could bring dangerous rip currents and beach erosion as well. In New York, I'm Scott Pringle.
12: A hearing in the U.S. Senate today focused on the rise of flock cameras nationwide. Republican Senator Josh Hawley led a Judiciary Committee hearing on Capitol Hill, raising concerns about Americans losing privacy as the use of flock cameras expands.
14: You'll be tracked when you take your kids to school and tracked when you go to church and tracked when you go to the grocery store. My gosh, that isn't the free society that we've known. That's not what the Constitution guarantees. We've got some work to do, I think, to make sure that the Constitution is real and protected in this area.
12: Hawley says it should not be that Americans wake up each day and just have to accept the fact that they're going to be on camera morning, noon, and night. I'm Scott Carr. The White House is pushing back on reports that a 90-day ban on diesel fuel exports is planned. This as Americans struggle with high gas prices amid the war with Iran. A Politico report is citing 5 people familiar with discussions, saying the legal process for a ban on exported diesel fuel is still being worked out. Some new reporting is predicting this year's El Nino effect could result in more than 450,000 deaths related to the weather. Here's Chris Caraggio.
15: Climate scientists warn that this year's weather phenomenon could be unlike one we've seen before.
0: That number is from a new report from the University of Chicago's Climate Impact Lab. Most of those deaths are projected to be in the southern hemisphere, where El Nino's peak strength lines up with the summer season. I'm Chris Caraggio.
7: In New York State, the latest Siena University poll is showing the governor's race there is getting tighter. Here's Sarah Lee Kessler.
10: Democrat Kathy Hochul, the incumbent, is still leading Republican Bruce Blakeman, but it's by single digits now. The first time the Nassau County executive has come that close. Hochul is ahead 50% to 41%, but that's down a point from Siena's August survey, and pollsters say the governor's race is hers to lose. This comes as the two candidates set a date for their one and only debate for just 3 weeks before the November 3rd election. Their face-off is scheduled for October 13th at 7 p.m. on New York One and statewide on Spectrum. I'm Sarah Lee Kessler.
7: Some sleep experts are saying making daylight saving time permanent would be detrimental for schools and students. Claiming a sunrise after 8 a.m. could be an issue for many, especially for students and educators, since most schools begin their day earlier than that. Jessica Hamilton with Rutgers University Psychology Department argues that standard time should be permanent, saying people's bodies need to be aligned with the sun. I'm Scott Kahn.
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6: A developing storm system along the East Coast will be the big weather story. Rain, gusty winds, rough surf, and increased coastal flooding concerns are expected from the mid-Atlantic into parts of New England. Beachgoers should use caution due to dangerous rip currents. Meanwhile, heavy rainfall continues across portions of New Mexico and far west Texas. Some areas seeing flash flooding, especially near recent wildfire burn scars across the Midwest and the Great Lakes. Conditions remain generally quiet with a mix of sunshine and clouds and comfortable early autumn temps. In the south, warm and humid weather with scattered afternoon rain, especially along the Gulf Coast. Tropical moisture will continue to fuel heavy rain in parts of Central America and the Western Caribbean. And out west, much of California, Nevada, Oregon, and Washington stay dry, while parts of Arizona and New Mexico could get some isolated storms. Phoenix is expected to top out near 99 degrees. So we have flooding concerns in the southwest, a strengthening coastal storm along the East Coast, and generally quiet weather across much of the nation's midsection. That's your national forecast. I'm Monica Nelson.
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15: With the threat of a nor'easter this weekend, Major League Baseball moving Sunday's Red Sox-Cubs game in Boston to Friday afternoon, which will be the opener of a day-night doubleheader. Saturday's game will play as scheduled. Browns quarterback Deshaun Watson hoping to get support from the home fans who booed him during the preseason when they play their home opener this week against Carolina.
16: The biggest thing, like, I don't never try to go at war with the fans, so I think the biggest thing is just, you know, ready for support, ready to feel their energy, ready to get this big dub for the city of Cleveland, and, you know, continue this great feeling that we have this week. That's my motto, is just keep pushing forward, finding ways to win on Sunday to, you know, take advantage of the opposing team and get a W.
15: Meanwhile, the AFC Offensive Player of the Week is the Bills quarterback Josh Allen. Defensive Player of the Week won by Raiders rookie corner Hezekiah Masses. Panthers linebacker Devin Lloyd, the NFC Defensive Player of the Week. The Niners' Brock Purdy, the Offensive Player of the Week. That's sports. I'm Frank Aaron.
6: Diesel prices continue to soar.
17: Previous record high for diesel nationally was $5.82 compared to $6.53 now.
6: AAA's Marie Dodd says it's tough to know whether it could actually hit $7, but it's not outside the realm of possibility. The Trump administration's removing 760,000 people from coverage under the Affordable Care Act, also known as Obamacare, alleging fraud. Tammy Trujillo explains.
3: Vice President J.D. Vance and Centers for Medicare and Medicaid Services Administrator Dr. Mehmet Oz made the announcement Tuesday at the White House. The move would reportedly save the federal government an estimated $2.2 billion. Oz said many of the people being removed aren't real people, and Vance said that several aren't using the program or don't know they're enrolled. The administration is also planning additional verification on another 419,000 names it suspects of fraudulent enrollment. Some 19 million people are enrolled in health plans under the ACA. More than 2.5 million have dropped out after Republicans allowed subsidies to expire that helped pay for coverage.
6: MIT has dethroned Princeton as America's top university. Sarah Lee Kessler with more.
18: Princeton's 15-year run as the top U.S. university is over, with MIT moving to the number one spot. This after a methodology change in the U.S. News & World Report rankings. It helps boost schools where students earn higher higher incomes after graduation. Also, universities that focus on engineering, science, and math. Princeton has slipped to second place, Harvard is third, Yale is fourth, and two California universities have tied for fifth place, Stanford and Caltech.
6: And the minimum wage is about to go up in Florida, and some business owners are warning they may have to raise their prices. Next Wednesday, the minimum wage goes up $1 to $15 an hour for non-tipped workers and just under $12 for tipped workers. University of West Florida economics professor Rick Harper warns raising the minimum wage could actually end up hurting those it's designed to help. I'm Monica Nelson with your consumer and business news.
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20: Senators are taking a look at the rise of flock cameras across the country. Republican Senator Josh Hawley leading a Judiciary Committee hearing on Capitol Hill Wednesday.
21: If you haven't heard of Flock, all I have to say is Flock's probably heard of you. In fact, the truth is, you have probably been scanned and surveilled and tagged and logged multiple times this week alone.
20: He raised concerns about Americans losing privacy as flock camera use expands. The committee heard from several witnesses, including a Florida woman who was wrongfully accused of leaving the scene of a deadly accident because of flock camera data. Republican Congresswoman Ashley Hinson is calling for the House to reconvene immediately to discuss soaring diesel prices and suspend the gas tax. This is voter frustration over the economy grows as the Iran war continues. Hinson, the GOP's Iowa Senate candidate on the ticket this November, writing on X that Americans need relief and I'll work with anyone to deliver. That's politics. I'm Brad Cecil.
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26: A doctor is warning of brain abnormalities from teenagers engaged in excessive screen time. David Rosenberg, who heads the Department of Psychiatry and Behavioral Neurosciences at Wayne State University, says research shows brain damage done from too much screen time looks similar to damage done by cocaine and alcohol use.
27: And what we see in those who have an addiction, our research is finding really striking changes in abnormalities in the brain.
26: However, he says research shows 2 weeks of screen time fasting will normalize the brain. He notes the American Academy of Pediatrics advises no more than 2 hours of screens per day. Using marijuana while pregnant is linked to lasting brain changes seen a decade later. According to a new Georgia State University study, researchers found disrupted brain wiring in 10-year-olds who were exposed before birth. The Atlanta team evaluated 751 exposed children against thousands of their peers, finding the exposed group faced more behavioral issues and scored lower on memory and thinking tests. Health update, I'm Scott Pringle.
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28: Four-time WNBA MVP Asia Wilson had 18 points and 10 rebounds to lead the Aces to an 89-79 win over the Los Angeles Sparks on Tuesday night. The win secures at least a number 3 playoff seed for Las Vegas. Neko Ogumike had 17 points for the Sparks in the loss and was honored before the game, the second to last of her career. For more women's sports stories, subscribe to Good Game with Sarah Spain on iHeart Podcasts.
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4: Anthropic is releasing a new AI model, Tammy Trujillo reports.
3: The company revealed its new Opus 5.5, which it says is a faster, cheaper version of its flagship Claude AI model. It also says it's the safest AI and is less likely to take actions that can't be undone or act outside the limits it was given, nor will it answer questions about hacking, biology, and AI research, or any requests that are flagged for misuse. Anthropic says Opus 5.5 will also cost 40% less to operate, with cheaper versions to be released in the next few weeks.
4: Meantime, OpenAI is releasing updated Sol and Luna models for GPT-6. The company says Sol will continue to be ideal for complex tasks like coding, while Luna will be able to handle less complex tasks like clerical work. And Waymo is rolling out robo-taxi service for kids 13 and older in Nashville. That program is already available in Phoenix, and Alphabet says the service requires approval from local regulators. Tech Report, I'm Matt Mattinson.
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5: Fresh off announcing a new single, Taylor Swift says she has even more music on the way. Swift revealing a deluxe version of her latest album will drop Friday.
7: Her name was Kitty.
5: The Life of a Showgirl, the encore, will feature four new songs, including the previously announced Patient Zero.
7: Suddenly making total sense of Patient Zero.
5: Swift said the new songs were written when she went to Sweden to celebrate the success of the album last year.
7: If you hadn't been you.
5: A Nashville judge granting Dolly Parton's estate a temporary restraining order against the late singer's nephew and former head of security, Brian Seaver.
6: Seaver was fired from his position last week, and a lawsuit filed Tuesday accuses him of violent threats, intimidation, and attempted extortion. The lawsuit, filed by the company Parton set up to protect her interests, says Seaver vowed to destroy Parton's entire brand. I'm Monica Nelson.
5: A singer from Long Island getting a very big promotion.
7: Girls, rock your voice.
8: John Tura better hope he can feel the noise because he's the new lead singer of Quiet Riot. The 23-year-old from Long Island beat out hundreds of other vocalists. Tura will replace Jizzy Pearl, who left the band to pursue other endeavors. I'm Daria Albinger.
5: Norwegian Cruise Line paying tribute to the late Whitney Houston. Whitney, a celebration of Whitney Houston, will feature the singer's biggest hits. The 45-minute show will have a live band, visuals, and performances. That's entertainment. I'm Jennifer Bolsoni.
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9: Chinese President Xi Jinping has arrived in the U.S. President Trump greeted Xi at Joint Base Andrews in Maryland this evening and is expected to host Xi at the White House, discussing several items, including trade and artificial intelligence. Trump and Xi met last May in Beijing, but this is Xi's first visit to Washington, D.C. in 10 years. An emergency hearing related to President Trump's ban on some media outlets from the White House has ended without a ruling today. Judge Timothy Kelly said he'll try to get an answer as soon as he can. A lawsuit was filed by CNN, MS Now, and Politico seeking to restore their access. In a court filing, the Justice Department says the president has the authority to restrict major news organizations from accessing some areas of the White House, citing national security concerns. Forecasters are warning New York City and the surrounding region they could be hit with a nor'easter. Scott Pringles in New York.
26: Forecasters are tracking a storm that could bring very strong wind gusts, heavy rain, erosion, and flooding, possibly Friday and Saturday. This is for the New York City area, and other parts of the Northeast could be hit, including New Jersey. High surf already present along the New Jersey shore, where officials are preparing for coastal flooding in a few days. Forecasters say strong winds could bring dangerous rip currents and beach erosion as well. In New York, I'm Scott Pringle.
9: A hearing in the U.S. Senate today focused on the rise of flock cameras nationwide. Republican Senator Josh Hawley led a Judiciary Committee hearing on Capitol Hill, raising concerns about Americans losing privacy as the use of flock cameras expands.
12: You'll be tracked when you take your kids to school and tracked when you go to church and tracked when you go to the grocery store. My gosh, that isn't the free society that we've known. That's not what the Constitution guarantees. We've got some work to do, I think, to make sure that the Constitution is real and protected in this area.
9: Hawley says it should not be that Americans wake up each day and just have to accept the fact that they're going to be on camera morning, noon, and night. I'm Scott Carr. The White House is pushing back on reports that a 90-day ban on diesel fuel exports is planned. This as Americans struggle with high gas prices amid the war with Iran. A Politico report is citing five people familiar with discussions, saying the legal process for a ban on exported diesel fuel is still being worked out. Some new reporting is predicting this year's El Nino effect could result in more than 450,000 deaths related to the weather. Here's Chris Caraggio.
13: Climate scientists warn that this year's weather phenomenon could be unlike one we've seen before. That number is from a new report from the University of Chicago's Climate Impact Lab. Most of those deaths are projected to be in the southern hemisphere, where El Nino's peak strength lines up with the summer season. I'm Chris Caraggio.
9: In New York State, the latest Siena University poll is showing the governor's race there is getting tighter. Here's Sarah Lee Kessler.
14: Democrat Kathy Hochul, the incumbent, is still leading Republican Bruce Blakeman, but it's by single digits now, the first time the Nassau County executive has come that close. Hochul is ahead 50% to 41%, but that's down a point from Siena's August survey, and pollsters say the governor's race is hers to lose. This comes as the two candidates set a date for their one and only debate for just 3 weeks before the November 3rd election. Their face-off is scheduled for October 13th at 7 p.m. on New York One and statewide on Spectrum. I'm Sarah Lee Kessler.
9: Some sleep experts are saying making daylight saving time permanent would be detrimental for schools and students, claiming a sunrise after 8 a.m. could be an issue for many, especially for students and educators, since most schools begin their day earlier than that. Jessica Hamilton with Rutgers University Psychology Department argues that standard time should be permanent, saying people's bodies need to be aligned with the sun. I'm Scott Kahn.
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6: A developing storm system along the East Coast will be the big weather story. Rain, gusty winds, rough surf, and increased coastal flooding concerns are expected from the mid-Atlantic into parts of New England. Beachgoers should use caution due to dangerous rip currents. Meanwhile, heavy rainfall continues across portions of New Mexico and far west Texas. Some areas seeing flash flooding, especially near recent wildfire burn scars. Across the Midwest and the Great Lakes, Conditions remain generally quiet with a mix of sunshine and clouds and comfortable early autumn temps. In the south, warm and humid weather with scattered afternoon rain, especially along the Gulf Coast. Tropical moisture will continue to fuel heavy rain in parts of Central America and the Western Caribbean. And out west, much of California, Nevada, Oregon, and Washington stay dry, while parts of Arizona and New Mexico could get some isolated storms. Phoenix is expected to top out near 99 degrees. So we have flooding concerns in the southwest, a strengthening coastal storm along the east coast, and generally quiet weather across much of the nation's midsection. That's your national forecast. I'm Monica Nelson.
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15: With the threat of a nor'easter this weekend, Major League Baseball moving Sunday's Red Sox-Cubs game in Boston to Friday afternoon, which will be the opener of a day-night doubleheader. Saturday's game will play as scheduled. Browns quarterback Deshaun Watson hoping to get support from the home fans who booed him during the preseason when they play their home opener this week against Carolina.
16: The biggest thing, like, I don't never try to go at war with the fans, so I think the biggest thing is just, you know, ready for support, ready to feel their energy, ready to get this big dub for the city of Cleveland, and, you know, continue this great feeling that we have this week. That's my motto, is just keep pushing forward, finding ways to win on Sunday to, you know, take advantage of the opposing team and get a W.
15: Meanwhile, the AFC Offensive Player of the Week is the Bills quarterback Josh Allen. Defensive Player of the Week won by Raiders rookie corner Hezekiah Masses. Panthers linebacker Devin Lloyd, the NFC Defensive Player of the Week. The Niners' Brock Purdy, the Offensive Player of the Week. That's sports. I'm Frank Aaron.
6: Diesel prices continue to soar.
17: Previous record high for diesel nationally was $5.82 compared to $6.53 now.
6: AAA's Marie Dodd says it's tough to know whether it could actually hit $7, but it's not outside the realm of possibility. The Trump administration's removing 760,000 people from coverage under the Affordable Care Act, also known as Obamacare, alleging fraud. Tammy Trujillo explains.
18: Vice President J.D. Vance and Centers for Medicare and Medicaid Services Administrator Dr. Mehmet Oz made the announcement Tuesday at the White House. The move would reportedly save the federal government an estimated $2.2 billion. Oz said many of the people being removed aren't real people, and Vance said that several aren't using the program or don't know they're enrolled. The administration's also planning additional verification on another 419,000 names it suspects of fraudulent enrollment. Some 19 million people are enrolled in health plans under the ACA. More than 2.5 million have dropped out after Republicans allowed subsidies to expire that helped pay for coverage.
6: MIT has dethroned Princeton as America's top university. Sarah Lee Kessler with more.
19: Princeton's 15-year run as the top U.S. university is over, with MIT moving to the number one spot. This after a methodology change in the U.S. News & World Report rankings. It helps boost schools where students earn higher incomes after graduation. Also, universities that focus on engineering, science, and math. Princeton has slipped to second place. Harvard is third. Yale is fourth. And two California universities have tied for fifth place, Stanford and Caltech.
6: And the minimum wage is about to go up in Florida, and some business owners are warning they may have to raise their prices. Next Wednesday, the minimum wage goes up $1 to $15 an hour for non-tipped workers and just under $12 for tipped workers. University of West Florida economics professor Rick Harper warns raising the minimum wage could actually end up hurting those it's designed to help. I'm Monica Nelson with your consumer and business news.
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2: Senators are taking a look at the rise of flock cameras across the country. Republican Senator Josh Hawley leading a Judiciary Committee hearing on Capitol Hill Wednesday.
3: If you haven't heard of Flock, all I have to say is Flock's probably heard of you. In fact, the truth is you have probably been scanned and surveilled and tagged and logged multiple times this week alone.
2: He raised concerns about Americans losing privacy as Flock camera use expands. The committee heard from several witnesses, including a Florida woman who was wrongfully accused of leaving the scene of a deadly accident because of Flock camera data. Republican Congresswoman Ashley Hinson is calling for the House to reconvene immediately to discuss soaring diesel prices and suspend the gas tax. This is voter frustration over the economy grows as the Iran war continues. Hinson, the GOP's Iowa Senate candidate on the ticket this November, writing on X that Americans need relief and I'll work with anyone to deliver. That's politics. I'm Brad Siegel.
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26: A doctor is warning of brain abnormalities from teenagers engaged in excessive screen time. David Rosenberg, who heads the Department of Psychiatry and Behavioral Neurosciences at Wayne State University, says research shows brain damage done from too much screen time looks similar to damage done by cocaine and alcohol use.
25: And what we see in those who have an addiction, our research is finding really striking changes in abnormalities in the brain.
26: However, he says research shows 2 weeks of screen time fasting will normalize the brain. He notes the American Academy of Pediatrics advises no more than 2 hours of screens per day. Using marijuana while pregnant is linked to lasting brain changes seen a decade later. According to a new Georgia State University study, researchers found disrupted brain wiring in 10-year-olds who were exposed before birth. The Atlanta team evaluated 751 exposed children against thousands of their peers, finding the exposed group faced more behavioral issues and scored lower on memory and thinking tests. Health update, I'm Scott Pringle.
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27: Four-time WNBA MVP Asia Wilson had 18 points and 10 rebounds to lead the Aces to an 89-79 win over the Los Angeles Sparks on Tuesday night. The win secures at least a number three playoff seed for Las Vegas. Neka Ogumike had 17 points for the Sparks in the loss and was honored before the game, the second to last of her career. For more women's sports stories, subscribe to Good Game with Sarah Spain on iHeart Podcasts.
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34: Anthropic is releasing a new AI model, Tammy Trujillo reports.
35: The company revealed its new Opus 5.5, which it says is a faster, cheaper version of its flagship Claude AI model. It also says it's the safest AI and is less likely to take actions that can't be undone or act outside the limits it was given, nor will it answer questions about hacking, biology, and AI research, or any requests that are flagged for misuse. Anthropic says Opus 5.5 will also cost 40% less to operate, with cheaper versions to be released in the next few weeks.
34: Meantime, OpenAI is releasing updated Sol and Luna models for GPT-6. The company says Sol will continue to be ideal for complex tasks like coding, while Luna will be able to handle less complex tasks like clerical work. And Waymo is rolling out robo-taxi service for kids 13 and older in Nashville. That program is already available in Phoenix, and Alphabet says the service requires approval from local regulators. Tech Report. I'm at Mattinson.
1: 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The latest in entertainment.
6: Fresh off announcing a new single, Taylor Swift says she has even more music on the way. Swift revealing a deluxe version of her latest album will drop Friday.
9: Her name was Kitty.
6: The Life of a Showgirl, the encore, will feature four new songs, including the previously announced Patient Zero.
9: Suddenly making total sense of Patient Zero.
6: Swift said the new songs were written when she went to Sweden to celebrate the success of the album last year.
9: If you haven't been.
6: A Nashville judge granting Dolly Parton's estate a temporary restraining order against the late singer's nephew and former head of security, Brian Seaver.
11: Seaver was fired from his position last week, and a lawsuit filed Tuesday accuses him of violent threats, intimidation, and attempted extortion. The lawsuit, filed by the company Parton set up to protect her interests, says Seaver vowed to destroy Parton's entire brand. I'm Monica Nelson.
12: Come on!
6: A singer from Long Island getting a very big promotion.
13: John Tura better hope he can feel the noise because he's the new lead singer of Quiet Riot. The 23-year-old from Long Island beat out hundreds of other vocalists. Tura will replace Jizzy Pearl, who left the band to pursue other endeavors. I'm Daria Albinger.

0: Three never sounded so good.
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2: Chinese President Xi Jinping has arrived in the U.S. President Trump greeted Xi at Joint Base Andrews in Maryland this evening and is expected to host Xi at the White House discussing several items including trade and artificial intelligence. Trump and Xi met last May in Beijing, but this is Xi's first visit to Washington, D.C. in 10 years. An emergency hearing related to President Trump's ban on some media outlets from the White House has ended without a ruling today. Judge Timothy Kelly said he'll try to get an answer as soon as he can. A lawsuit was filed by CNN, MS Now, and Politico seeking to restore their access. In a court filing, the Justice Department says the president has the authority to restrict major news organizations from accessing some areas of the White House, citing national security concerns. Forecasters are warning New York City and the surrounding region they could be hit with a nor'easter. Scott Pringles in New York.
3: Forecasters are tracking a storm that could bring very strong wind gusts, heavy rain, erosion, and flooding, possibly Friday and Saturday. This is for the New York City area and other parts of the Northeast could be hit, including New Jersey. High surf already present along the New Jersey shore, where officials are preparing for coastal flooding in a few days. Forecasters say strong winds could bring dangerous rip currents and beach erosion as well. In New York, I'm Scott Pringle.
2: A hearing in the U.S. Senate today focused on the rise of flock cameras nationwide. Republican Senator Josh Hawley led a Judiciary Committee hearing on Capitol Hill, raising concerns about Americans losing privacy as the use of flock cameras expands.
4: You'll be tracked when you take your kids to school and tracked when you go to church and tracked when you go to the grocery store. My gosh, that isn't the free society that we've known. That's not what the Constitution guarantees. We've got some work to do, I think, to make sure that the Constitution is real and protected in this area.
2: Hawley says it should not be that Americans wake up each day and just have to accept the fact that they're going to be on camera morning, noon, and night. I'm Scott Carr. The White House is pushing back on reports that a 90-day ban on diesel fuel exports is planned. This as Americans struggle with high gas prices amid the war with Iran. A Politico report is citing five people familiar with discussions, saying the legal process for a ban on exported diesel fuel is still being worked out. Some new reporting is predicting this year's El Nino effect could result in more than 450,000 deaths related to the weather. Here's Chris Caraggio.
5: Climate scientists warn that this year's weather phenomenon could be unlike one we've seen before. That number is from a new report from the University of Chicago's Climate Impact Lab. Most of those deaths are projected to be in the southern hemisphere, where El Nino's peak strength lines up with the summer season. I'm Chris Caraggio.
2: In New York State, the latest Siena University poll is showing the governor's race there is getting tighter. Here's Sarah Lee Kessler.
6: Democrat Kathy Hochul, the incumbent, is still leading Republican Bruce Blakeman, but it's by single digits now. The first time the Nassau County executive has come that close. Hochul is ahead 50% to 41%, but that's down a point from Siena's August survey, and pollsters say the governor's race is hers to lose. This comes as the two candidates set a date for their one and only debate for just 3 weeks before the November 3rd election. Their face-off is scheduled for October 13th at 7 p.m. on New York One and statewide on Spectrum. I'm Sarah Lee Kessler.
2: Some sleep experts are saying making daylight saving time permanent would be detrimental for schools and students, claiming a sunrise after 8 a.m. could be an issue for many, especially for students and educators, since most schools begin their day earlier than that. Jessica Hamilton with Rutgers University Psychology Department argues that standard time should be permanent, saying people's bodies need to be aligned with the sun. I'm Scott Kahn.
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7: A developing storm system along the East Coast will be the big weather story. Rain, gusty winds, rough surf, and increased coastal flooding concerns are expected from the mid-Atlantic into parts of New England. Beachgoers should use caution due to dangerous rip currents. Meanwhile, heavy rainfall continues across portions of New Mexico and far west Texas. Some areas seeing flash flooding, especially near recent wildfire burn scars across the Midwest and the Great Lakes. Conditions remain generally quiet with a mix of sunshine and clouds and comfortable early autumn temps. In the south, warm and humid weather with scattered afternoon rain, especially along the Gulf Coast. Tropical moisture will continue to fuel heavy rain in parts of Central America and the Western Caribbean. And out west, much of California, Nevada, Oregon, and Washington stay dry, while parts of Arizona and New Mexico could get some isolated storms. Phoenix is expected to top out near 90.

0: 99 degrees. So we have flooding concerns in the southwest, a strengthening coastal storm along the east coast, and generally quiet weather across much of the nation's midsection. That's your national forecast. I'm Monica Nelson.
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2: With the threat of a nor'easter this weekend, Major League Baseball moving Sunday's Red Sox-Cubs game in Boston to Friday afternoon, which will be the opener of a day-night doubleheader. Saturday's game will play as scheduled. Browns quarterback Deshaun Watson hoping to get support from the home fans who booed him during the preseason when they play their home opener this week against Carolina.
3: The biggest thing, like, I don't never try to go at war with the fans, so I think the biggest thing is just, you know, ready for support, ready to feel their energy, ready to get this big dub for the city of Cleveland, and, you know, continue this great feeling that we have this week. That's my motto, is just keep pushing forward, finding ways to win on Sunday to, you know, take advantage of the opposing team and get a W.
2: Meanwhile, the AFC Offensive Player of the Week is the Bills quarterback Josh Allen. Defensive Player of the Week won by Raiders rookie corner Hezekiah Masses. Panthers linebacker Devin Lloyd, the NFC Defensive Player of the Week. The Niners' Brock Purdy, the Offensive Player of the Week. That's sports. I'm Frank Aaron.
0: Diesel prices continue to soar.
4: Previous record high for diesel nationally was $5.82 compared to $6.53 now.
0: AAA's Marie Dodd says it's tough to know whether it could actually hit $7, but it's not outside the realm of possibility. The Trump administration's removing 760,000 people from coverage under the Affordable Care Act, also known as Obamacare, alleging fraud. Tammy Trujillo explains.
5: Vice President J.D. Vance and Centers for Medicare and Medicaid Services Administrator Dr. Mehmet Oz made the announcement Tuesday at the White House. The move would reportedly save the federal government an estimated $2.2 billion. Oz said many of the people being removed aren't real people, and Vance said that several aren't using the program or don't know they're enrolled. The administration is also planning additional verification on another 419,000 names it suspects of fraudulent enrollment. Some 19 million people are enrolled in health plans under the ACA. More than 2.5 million have dropped out after Republicans allowed subsidies to expire that helped pay for coverage.
0: MIT has dethroned Princeton as America's top university. Sarah Lee Kessler with more.
6: Princeton's 15-year run as the top U.S. university is over, with MIT moving to the number one spot. This after a methodology change in the U.S. News & World Report rankings. It helps boost schools where students earn higher incomes after graduation. Also, universities that focus on engineering, science, and math. Princeton has slipped to second place. Harvard is third. Yale is fourth. And two California universities have tied for fifth place, Stanford and Caltech.
0: And the minimum wage is about to go up in Florida, and some business owners are warning they may have to raise their prices. Next Wednesday, the minimum wage goes up $1 to $15 an hour for non-tipped workers and just under $12 for tipped workers. University of West Florida economics professor Rick Harper warns raising the minimum wage could actually end up hurting those it's designed to help. I'm Monica Nelson with your consumer and business news.
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8: Senators are taking a look at the rise of flock cameras across the country. Republican Senator Josh Hawley leading a Judiciary Committee hearing on Capitol Hill Wednesday.
9: If you haven't heard of flock, all I have to say is flock's probably heard of you. In fact, the truth is you have probably been scanned and surveilled and tagged and logged multiple times this week alone.
8: He raised concerns about Americans losing privacy as Flock camera use expands. The committee heard from several witnesses, including a Florida woman who was wrongfully accused of leaving the scene of a deadly accident because of Flock camera data. Republican Congresswoman Ashley Hinson is calling for the House to reconvene immediately to discuss soaring diesel prices and suspend the gas tax. This is voter frustration over the economy grows as the Iran war continues. Hinson, the GOP's Iowa Senate candidate on the ticket this November, writing on X that Americans need relief and I'll work with anyone to deliver. That's politics. I'm Brad Siegel.
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14: A doctor is warning of brain abnormalities from teenagers engaged in excessive screen time. David Rosenberg, who heads the Department of Psychiatry and Behavioral Neurosciences at Wayne State University, says research shows brain damage done from too much screen time looks similar to damage done by cocaine and alcohol use.
15: And what we see in those who have an addiction, our research is finding really striking changes in abnormalities in the brain.
14: However, he says research shows 2 weeks of screen time fasting will normalize the brain. He notes the American Academy of Pediatrics advises no more than 2 hours of screens per day. Using marijuana while pregnant is linked to lasting brain changes seen a decade later. According to a new Georgia State University study, researchers found disrupted brain wiring in 10-year-olds who were exposed before birth. The Atlanta team evaluated 751 exposed children against thousands of their peers, finding the exposed group faced more behavioral issues and scored lower on memory and thinking tests. Health update, I'm Scott Pringle.
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16: Four-time WNBA MVP Asia Wilson had 18 points and 10 rebounds to lead the Aces to an 89-79 win over the Los Angeles Sparks on Tuesday night. The win secures at least a number three playoff seed for Las Vegas. Neko Ogumike had 17 points for the Sparks in the loss and was honored before the game, the second to last of her career. For more women's sports stories, subscribe to Good Game with Sarah Spain on iHeart Podcast.
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17: Anthropic is releasing a new AI model, Tammy Trujillo reports.
5: The company revealed its new Opus 5.5, which it says is a faster, cheaper version of its flagship Claude AI model. It also says it's the safest AI and is less likely to take actions that can't be undone or act outside the limits it was given, nor will it answer questions about hacking, biology, and AI research, or any requests that are flagged for misuse. Anthropic says Opus 5.5 will also cost 40% less to operate, with cheaper versions to be released in the next few weeks.
17: Meantime, OpenAI is releasing updated Sol and Luna models for GPT-6. The company says Sol will continue to be ideal for complex tasks like coding, while Luna will be able to handle less complex tasks like clerical work. And Waymo is rolling out robo-taxi service for kids 13 and older in Nashville. That program is already available in Phoenix, and Alphabet says the service requires approval from local regulators. Tech Report, I'm Matt Mattinson.
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18: Fresh off announcing a new single, Taylor Swift says she has even more music on the way. Swift revealing a deluxe version of her latest album will drop Friday.
19: Her name was Kitty.
18: The Life of a Showgirl, the encore, will feature 4 new songs, including the previously announced Patient Zero.
19: Suddenly making total sense, Patient Zero.
18: Swift said the new songs were written when she went to Sweden to celebrate the success of the album last year. If you haven't been A Nashville judge granting Dolly Parton's estate a temporary restraining order against the late singer's nephew and former head of security, Brian Seaver.
0: Seaver was fired from his position last week, and a lawsuit filed Tuesday accuses him of violent threats, intimidation, and attempted extortion. The lawsuit, filed by the company Parton set up to protect her interests, says Seaver vowed to destroy Parton's entire brand. I'm Monica Nelson. Come on!
18: A singer from Long Island getting a very big promotion.
13: John Tura better hope he can feel the noise because he's the new lead singer of Quiet Riot. The 23-year-old from Long Island beat out hundreds of other vocalists. Tura will replace Jizzy Pearl, who left the band to pursue other endeavors. I'm Daria Albinger.
18: Norwegian Cruise Line paying tribute to the late Whitney Houston. Whitney, a celebration of Whitney Houston, will feature the singer's biggest hits. The 45-minute show will have a live band, visuals, and performances. That's entertainment. I'm Jennifer Polsoni.
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5: An emergency hearing related to President Trump banning certain media outlets from the White House has ended without a ruling. Judge Timothy Kelly said he'll try to get an answer as soon as he can. A lawsuit was filed by CNN, MS Now, and Politico that seeks to restore their access after Trump barred them from covering his events. In a court filing Tuesday, the Justice Department said the president has the authority to restrict major news organizations from certain areas of the White House, citing national security concerns. This comes after Trump said the outlets create fake news and negative coverage. As a result, the White House television press pool has stopped covering Trump. Chinese President Xi is now in the U.S. President Trump greeted Xi at Joint Base Andrews in Maryland Wednesday night. Trump's expected to host Xi at the White House during his visit, the Chinese leader's first visit to Washington, D.C. in 10 years. A wide range of protests are planned during the Israeli prime minister's visit to New York City on Thursday to address the U.N., Sarah Lee Kessler reports.
19: Expat Israelis plan to protest in Union Square against the prime minister's domestic policies. Leftist Jewish groups will demonstrate at Dock Hammarskjöld Plaza across from the UN against Israel's actions in Gaza and the West Bank. And a coalition of anti-Zionist groups backed by the Palestinian Youth Movement, the Democratic Socialists of America, and other organizations is planning to march from Bryant Park to the UN, demanding that Netanyahu be brought to justice for genocide. Mayor Mamdani has called Netanyahu a war criminal, while Netanyahu has accused Mamdani of supporting terrorists. I'm Sarah Lee Kessler.
5: A new women's world record for solving a 3x3 Rubik's Cube has been set by a 6-year-old child in China. According to Chinese state broadcaster CCTV on Monday, speed cuber Lian Yunji broke the women's 3x3 average world record twice in 3 days at a pair of World Cube Association certified competitions. She posted averages of 4.52 and 4.27 seconds, breaking her own record. I'm Tammy Trujillo. Teachers in several states are pushing back against laws requiring the Ten Commandments be displayed in all public classrooms. Scott Carr has details.
20: Louisiana, Texas, Arkansas, and Alabama have all enacted such mandates, while similar proposals are advancing elsewhere. Some teachers have sued or refused to display the posters, and at least two educators in Texas have resigned in protest. Supporters of the move say the commandments reflect America's legal and historical heritage, while opponents argue the mandates violate the First Amendment. The issue could go all the way to the U.S. Supreme Court, which is expected to consider challenges to the Texas law in its current term. In Washington, I'm Scott Carr.
5: More than 100,000 pounds of raw pork, beef, and goat are being recalled nationwide after being sold with fake USDA inspection labels. The meat was shipped in bulk by A&D Foods, and the USDA says the meat was not properly inspected and could contain harmful contaminants or undeclared allergens. The products were shipped nationwide and may have been repackaged under different labels. People should not eat the recalled meat and should throw it away or return it to the place of purchase. No illnesses have been reported. The Education Department is announcing FAFSA forms for the 2027 to 2028 school year are now open to students. It's the earliest the forms have been available. Matt Matson has that story.
17: The forums, which usually opened October 1st, had a few messy starts under the Biden administration while the White House made reforms to the applications, leaving both schools and students in a crunch for time. Improvements to this year's applications include clearer language, an easier renewal process, and the ability to invite contributors via text. I'm Matt Mattinson.
5: Avengers Endgame Encore has a chance to take first place at the box office this weekend. The re-release of the 2019 Marvel Studios film is looking to make as much as $28 million in its first weekend back in theaters. It will feature additional footage that will lead into December's Avengers Doomsday. I'm Tammy Trujillo.
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0: A developing storm system along the East Coast will be the big weather story. Rain, gusty winds, rough surf, and increased coastal flooding concerns are expected from the mid-Atlantic into parts of New England. Beachgoers should use caution due to dangerous rip currents. Meanwhile, heavy rainfall continues across portions of New Mexico and far west Texas. Some areas seeing flash flooding, especially near recent wildfire burn scars across the Midwest and the Great Lakes. Conditions remain generally quiet with a mix of sunshine and clouds and comfortable early autumn temps. In the south, warm and humid weather with scattered afternoon rain, especially along the Gulf Coast. Tropical moisture will continue to fuel heavy rain in parts of Central America and the Western Caribbean. And out west, much of California, Nevada, Oregon, and Washington stay dry, while parts of Arizona and New Mexico could get some isolated storms. Phoenix is expected to top out near 99 degrees. So we have flooding concerns in the southwest, a strengthening coastal storm along the East Coast, and generally quiet weather across much of the nation's midsection. That's your national forecast. I'm Monica Nelson.
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2: With the threat of a nor'easter this weekend, Major League Baseball moving Sunday's Red Sox-Cubs game in Boston to Friday afternoon, which will be the opener of a day-night doubleheader. Saturday's game will play as scheduled. Browns quarterback Deshaun Watson hoping to get support from the home fans who booed him during the preseason when they play their home opener this week against Carolina.
3: Biggest thing, like, I don't never try to go at war with the fans, so I think the biggest thing is just, you know, ready for support, ready to feel their energy, ready to get this big dub for the city of Cleveland, and, you know, continue this great feeling that we have this week. That's my motto, is just keep pushing forward, finding ways to win on Sunday to, you know, take advantage of the opposing team and get a W.
2: Meanwhile, the AFC Offensive Player of the Week is the Bills quarterback Josh Allen. Defensive Player of the Week won by Raiders rookie corner Hezekiah Masses. Panthers linebacker Devin Lloyd, the NFC Defensive Player of the Week. The Niners Brock Purdy, the Offensive Player of the Week. That's sports. I'm Frank Aaron.
0: Diesel prices continue to soar.
4: Previous record high for diesel nationally was $5.82 compared to $6.53 now.
0: AAA's Marie Dodd says it's tough to know whether it could actually hit $7, but it's not outside the realm of possibility. The Trump administration's removing 760,000 people from coverage under the Affordable Care Act, also known as Obamacare, alleging fraud. Tammy Trujillo explains.
5: Vice President J.D. Vance and Centers for Medicare and Medicaid Services Administrator Dr. Mehmet Oz made the announcement Tuesday at the White House. The move would reportedly save the federal government an estimated $2.2 billion. Oz said many of the people being removed aren't real people, and Vance said that several aren't using the program or don't know they're enrolled. The administration's also planning additional verification on another 419,000 names it suspects of fraudulent enrollment. Some 19 million people are enrolled in health plans under the ACA. More than 2.5 million have dropped out after Republicans allowed subsidies to expire that helped pay for coverage.
0: MIT has dethroned Princeton as America's top university. Sarah Lee Kessler with more.
6: Princeton's 15-year run as the top U.S. university is over, with MIT moving to the number one spot. This after a methodology change in the U.S. News & World Report rankings. It helps boost schools where students earn higher incomes after graduation. Also, universities that focus on engineering, science, and math. Princeton has slipped to second place. Harvard is third. Yale is fourth. And two California universities have tied for fifth place, Stanford and Caltech.
0: And the minimum wage is about to go up in Florida, and some business owners are warning they may have to raise their prices. Next Wednesday, the minimum wage goes up $1 to $15 an hour for non-tipped workers and just under $12 for tipped workers. University of West Florida economics professor Rick Harper warns raising the minimum wage could actually end up hurting those it's designed to help. I'm Monica Nelson with your consumer and business news.
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8: Senators are taking a look at the rise of flock cameras across the country. Republican Senator Josh Hawley leading a Judiciary Committee hearing on Capitol Hill Wednesday.
9: If you haven't heard of flock, all I have to say is flock's probably heard of you. In fact, the truth is you have probably been scanned and surveilled and tagged and logged multiple times this week alone.
8: He raised concerns about Americans losing privacy as flock camera use expands. The committee heard from several witnesses, including a Florida woman who was wrongfully accused of leaving the scene of a deadly accident because of flock camera data. Republican Congresswoman Ashley Hinson is calling for the House to reconvene immediately to discuss soaring diesel prices and suspend the gas tax. This is voter frustration over the economy grows as the Iran war continues. Hinson, the GOP's Iowa Senate candidate on the ticket this November, writing on X that Americans need relief and I'll work with anyone to deliver. That's politics. I'm Brad Siegel.
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14: A doctor is warning of brain abnormalities from teenagers engaged in excessive screen time. David Rosenberg, who heads the Department of Psychiatry and Behavioral Neurosciences at Wayne State University, says research shows brain damage done from too much screen time looks similar to damage done by cocaine and alcohol use.
15: And what we see in those who have an addiction, our research is finding really striking changes in abnormalities in the brain.
14: However, he says research shows 2 weeks of screen time fasting will normalize the brain. He notes the American Academy of Pediatrics advises no more than 2 hours of screens per day. Using marijuana while pregnant is linked to lasting brain changes seen a decade later. According to a new Georgia State University study, researchers found disrupted brain wiring in 10-year-olds who were exposed before birth. The Atlanta team evaluated 751 exposed children against thousands of their peers, finding the exposed group faced more behavioral issues and scored lower on memory and thinking tests. Health update, I'm Scott Pringle.
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16: Four-time WNBA MVP Asia Wilson had 18 points and 10 rebounds to lead the Aces to an 89-79 win over the Los Angeles Sparks on Tuesday night. The win secures at least a number three playoff seed for Las Vegas. Neko Ogumike had 17 points for the Sparks in the loss and was honored before the game, the second to last of her career. 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
17: Anthropic is releasing a new AI model, Tammy Trujillo reports.
5: The company revealed its new Opus 5.5, which it says is a faster, cheaper version of its flagship Claude AI model. It also says it's the safest AI and is less likely to take actions that can't be undone or act outside the limits it was given, nor will it answer questions about hacking, biology, and AI research, or any requests that are flagged for misuse. Anthropic says Opus 5.5 will also cost 40% less to operate, with cheaper versions to be released in the next few weeks.
17: Meantime, OpenAI is releasing updated Sol and Luna models for GPT-6. The company says Sol will continue to be ideal for complex tasks like coding, while Luna will be able to handle less complex tasks like clerical work. And Waymo is rolling out robo-taxi service for kids 13 and older in Nashville. That program is already available in Phoenix, and Alphabet says the service requires approval from local regulators. Tech Report, I'm at Mattinson.
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18: Fresh off announcing a new single, Taylor Swift says she has even more music on the way. Swift revealing a deluxe version of her latest album will drop Friday.
21: Her name was Kitty.
18: The Life of a Showgirl, the encore, will feature four new songs, including the previously announced Patient Zero.
21: Suddenly making total sense with Patient Zero.
18: Swift said the new songs were written when she went to Sweden to celebrate the success of the album last year.
21: If you haven't been.
18: A Nashville judge granting Dolly Parton's estate a temporary restraining order against the late singer's nephew and former head of security, Brian Seaver.
0: Seaver was fired from his position last week, and a lawsuit filed Tuesday accuses him of violent threats, intimidation, and attempted extortion. The lawsuit, filed by the company Parton set up to protect her interests, says Seaver vowed to destroy Parton's entire brand. I'm Monica Nelson.
18: A singer from Long Island getting a very big promotion.
22: John Tura better hope he can feel the noise because he's the new lead singer of Quiet Riot. The 23-year-old from Long Island beat out hundreds of other vocalists. Tura will replace Jizzy Pearl, who left the band to pursue other endeavors. I'm Daria Albinger.
18: Norwegian Cruise Line paying tribute to the late Whitney Houston. Whitney, a celebration of Whitney Houston, will feature the singer's biggest hits. The 45-minute show will have a live band, visuals, and performances. That's entertainment. I'm Jennifer Polsoni.
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5: An emergency hearing related to President Trump banning certain media outlets from the White House has ended without a ruling. Judge Timothy Kelly said he'll try to get an answer as soon as he can. A lawsuit was filed by CNN, MS Now, and Politico that seeks to restore their access after Trump barred them from covering his events. In a court filing Tuesday, the Justice Department said the president has the authority to restrict major news organizations from certain areas of the White House, citing national security concerns. This comes after Trump said the outlets create fake news and negative coverage. As a result, the White House television press pool has stopped covering Trump. Chinese President Xi is now in the U.S. President Trump greeted Xi at Joint Base Andrews in Maryland Wednesday night. Trump's expected to host Xi at the White House during his visit, the Chinese leader's first visit to Washington, D.C. in 10 years. A wide range of protests are planned during the Israeli prime minister's visit to New York City on Thursday to address the U.N. Sarah Lee Kessler reports.
2: Expat Israelis plan to protest in Union Square against the prime minister's domestic policies. Leftist Jewish groups will demonstrate at Dal Carmichael Plaza across from the UN against Israel's actions in Gaza and the West Bank. And a coalition of anti-Zionist groups backed by the Palestinian Youth Movement, the Democratic Socialists of America, and other organizations is planning to march from Bryant Park to the UN, demanding that Netanyahu be brought to justice for genocide. Mayor Mamdani has called Netanyahu a war criminal, while Netanyahu has accused Mamdani of supporting terrorists. I'm Sarah Lee Kessler.
5: A new women's world record for solving a 3x3 Rubik's Cube has been set by a 6-year-old child in China. According to Chinese state broadcaster CCTV on Monday, speed cuber Lian Yunji broke the women's 3x3 average world record twice in 3 days at a pair of World Cube Association certified competitions. She posted averages of 4.52 and 4.27 seconds, breaking her own record. I'm Tammy Trujillo. Teachers in several states are pushing back against laws requiring the Ten Commandments be displayed in all public classrooms. Scott Carr has details.
3: Louisiana, Texas, Arkansas, and Alabama have all enacted such mandates, while similar proposals are advancing elsewhere. Some teachers have sued or refused to display the posters, and at least two educators in Texas have resigned in protest. Supporters of the move say the commandments reflect America's legal and historical heritage, while opponents argue the mandates violate the First Amendment. The issue could go all the way to the U.S. Supreme Court, which is expected to consider challenges to the Texas law and its current term. In Washington, I'm Scott Carr.
5: More than 100,000 pounds of raw pork, beef, and goat are being recalled nationwide after being sold with fake USDA inspection labels. The meat was shipped in bulk by A&D Foods, and the USDA says the meat was not properly inspected and could contain harmful contaminants or undeclared allergens. The products were shipped nationwide and may have been repackaged under different labels. People should not eat the recalled meat and should throw it away or return it to the place of purchase. No illnesses have been reported. The Education Department is announcing FAFSA forms for the 2027 to 2028 school year are now open to students. It's the earliest the forms have been available. Matt Mattson has that story.
17: The forms, which usually opened October 1st, had a few messy starts under the Biden administration while the White House made reforms to the applications, leaving both schools and students in a crunch for time. Improvements to this year's applications include clearer language, an easier renewal process, and the ability to invite contributors via text. I'm Matt Mattinson.
5: Avengers Endgame Encore has a chance to take first place at the box office this weekend. The re-release of the 2019 Marvel Studios film is looking to make as much as $28 million in its first weekend back in theaters. It will feature additional footage that will lead into December's Avengers Doomsday. I'm Tammy Trujillo.
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0: A developing storm system along the East Coast will be the big weather story. Rain, gusty winds, rough surf, and increased coastal flooding concerns are expected from the mid-Atlantic into parts of New England. Beachgoers should use caution due to dangerous rip currents. Meanwhile, heavy rainfall continues across portions of New Mexico and far west Texas. Some areas seeing flash flooding, especially near recent wildfire burn scars across the Midwest and the Great Lakes. Conditions remain generally quiet with a mix of sunshine and clouds and comfortable early autumn temps. In the south, warm and humid weather with scattered afternoon rain, especially along the Gulf Coast. Tropical moisture will continue to fuel heavy rain in parts of Central America and the Western Caribbean. And out west, much of California, Nevada, Oregon, and Washington stay dry, while parts of Arizona and New Mexico could get some isolated storms. Phoenix is expected to top out near 99 degrees. So we have flooding concerns in the southwest, a strengthening coastal storm along the East Coast, and generally quiet weather across much of the nation's midsection. That's your national forecast. I'm Monica Nelson.
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4: With the threat of a nor'easter this weekend, Major League Baseball moving Sunday's Red Sox-Cubs game in Boston to Friday afternoon, which will be the opener of a day-night doubleheader. Saturday's game will play as scheduled. Browns quarterback Deshaun Watson hoping to get support from the home fans who booed him during the preseason when they play their home opener this week against Carolina.
6: Biggest thing, like, I don't never try to go at war with the fans, so then the biggest thing is just, you know, ready for support, ready to feel their energy, ready to get this big dub for the city of Cleveland and, you know, continue this great feeling that we have this week. That's my motto, is just keep pushing forward, finding ways to win on Sunday to, you know, take advantage of the opposing team and get a W.
4: Meanwhile, the AFC Offensive Player of the Week is the Bills quarterback Josh Allen. Defensive Player of the Week won by Raiders rookie corner Hezekiah Masses. Panthers linebacker Devin Lloyd, the NFC Defensive Player of the Week. The Niners' Brock Purdy, the Offensive Player of the Week. That's sports. I'm Frank Aaron.
0: Diesel prices continue to soar.
8: Previous record high for diesel nationally was 582 compared to 653 now.
0: AAA's Marie Dodd says it's tough to know whether it could actually hit $7, but it's not outside the realm of possibility. The Trump administration's removing 760,000 people from coverage under the Affordable Care Act, also known as Obamacare, alleging fraud. Tammy Trujillo explains.
5: Vice President J.D. Vance and Centers for Medicare and Medicaid Services Administrator Dr. Mehmet Oz made the announcement Tuesday at the White House. The move would reportedly save the federal government an estimated $2.2 billion. Oz said many of the people being removed aren't real people, and Vance said that several aren't using the program or don't know they're enrolled. The administration's also planning additional verification on another 419,000 names it suspects of fraudulent enrollment. Some 19 million people are enrolled in health plans under the ACA. More than 2.5 million have dropped out after Republicans allowed subsidies to expire that helped pay for coverage.
0: MIT has dethroned Princeton as America's top university. Sarah Lee Kessler with more.
9: Princeton's 15-year run as the top U.S. university is over, with MIT moving to the number one spot. This after a methodology change in the U.S. News & World Report rankings. It helps boost schools where students earn higher incomes after graduation. Also, universities that focus on engineering, science, and math. Princeton has slipped to second place. Harvard is third. Yale is fourth. And two California universities have tied for fifth place, Stanford and Caltech.
0: And the minimum wage is about to go up in Florida, and some business owners are warning they may have to raise their prices. Next Wednesday, the minimum wage goes up $1 to $15 an hour for non-tipped workers and just under $12 for tipped workers. University of West Florida economics professor Rick Harper warns raising the minimum wage could actually end up hurting those it's designed to help. I'm Monica Nelson with your consumer and business news.
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29: Senators are taking a look at the rise of flock cameras across the country. Republican Senator Josh Hawley leading a Judiciary Committee hearing on Capitol Hill Wednesday.
30: If you haven't heard of flock, all I have to say is flock's probably heard of you. In fact, the truth is, you have probably been scanned and surveilled and tagged and logged multiple times this week alone.
29: He raised concerns about Americans losing privacy as flock camera use expands. The committee heard from several witnesses, including a Florida woman who was wrongfully accused of leaving the scene of a deadly accident because of flock camera data. Republican Congresswoman Ashley Hinson is calling for the House to reconvene immediately to discuss soaring diesel prices and suspend the gas tax. This is voter frustration over the economy grows as the Iran war continues. Hinson, the GOP's Iowa Senate candidate on the ticket this November, writing on X that Americans need relief and I'll work with anyone to deliver. That's politics. I'm Brad Siegel.
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12: A doctor is warning of brain abnormalities from teenagers engaged in excessive screen time. David Rosenberg, who heads the Department of Psychiatry and Behavioral Neurosciences at Wayne State University, says research shows brain damage done from too much screen time looks similar to damage done by cocaine and alcohol use.
13: And what we see in those who have an addiction, our research is finding really striking changes in abnormalities in the brain.
12: However, he says research shows 2 weeks of screen time fasting will normalize the brain. He notes the American Academy of Pediatrics advises no more than 2 hours of screens per day. Using marijuana while pregnant is linked to lasting brain changes seen a decade later. According to a new Georgia State University study, researchers found disrupted brain wiring in 10-year-olds who were exposed before birth. The Atlanta team evaluated 751 exposed children against thousands of their peers, finding the exposed group faced more behavioral issues and scored lower on memory and thinking tests. Health update, I'm Scott Pringle.
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14: Four-time WNBA MVP Asia Wilson had 18 points and 10 rebounds to lead the Aces to an 89-79 win over the Los Angeles Sparks on Tuesday night. The win secures at least a number three playoff seed for Las Vegas. Neko Ogumike had 17 points for the Sparks in the loss and was honored before the game, the second to last of her career. For more women's sports stories, subscribe to Good Game with Sarah Spain on iHeart Podcast.
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17: Anthropic is releasing a new AI model, Tammy Trujillo reports.
5: The company revealed its new Opus 5.5, which it says is a faster, cheaper version of its flagship Claude AI model. It also says it's the safest AI and is less likely to take actions that can't be undone or act outside the limits it was given, nor will it answer questions about hacking, biology, and AI research, or any requests that are flagged for misuse. Anthropic says Opus 5.5 will also cost 40% less to operate, with cheaper versions to be released in the next few weeks.
17: Meantime, OpenAI is releasing updated Sol and Luna models for GPT-6. The company says Sol will continue to be ideal for complex tasks like coding, while Luna will be able to handle less complex tasks like clerical work. And Waymo is rolling out robo-taxi service for kids 13 and older in Nashville. That program is already available in Phoenix, and Alphabet says the service requires approval from local regulators. Tech Report, I'm Matt Mattinson.
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21: Fresh off announcing a new single, Taylor Swift says she has even more music on the way. Swift revealing a deluxe version of her latest album will drop Friday.
22: Her name was Kitty.
21: The Life of a Showgirl, the encore, will feature four new songs, including the previously announced Patient Zero.
22: Suddenly making total sense of Patient Zero.
21: Swift said the new songs were written when she went to Sweden to celebrate the success of the album last year.
22: If you hadn't been you.
21: A Nashville judge granting Dolly Parton's estate a temporary restraining order against the late singer's nephew and former head of security, Ryan Seaver.
0: Seaver was fired from his position last week, and a lawsuit filed Tuesday accuses him of violent threats, intimidation, and attempted extortion. The lawsuit, filed by the company Parton set up to protect her interests, says Seaver vowed to destroy Parton's entire brand. I'm Monica Nelson.
21: A singer from Long Island getting a very big promotion.
2: John Turabit, I hope he can feel the noise because he's the new lead singer of Quiet Riot. The 23-year-old from Long Island beat out hundreds of other vocalists. Tora will replace Jizzy Pearl, who left the band to pursue other endeavors. I'm Daria Albinger.
21: Norwegian Cruise Line paying tribute to the late Whitney Houston. Whitney, a celebration of Whitney Houston, will feature the singer's biggest hits. The 45-minute show will have a live band, visuals, and performances. That's entertainment. I'm Jennifer Bolsoni.
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5: An emergency hearing related to President Trump banning certain media outlets from the White House has ended without a ruling. Judge Timothy Kelly said he'll try to get an answer as soon as he can. A lawsuit was filed by CNN, MS Now, and Politico that seeks to restore their access after Trump barred them from covering his events. In a court filing Tuesday, the Justice Department said the president has the authority to restrict major news organizations from certain areas of the White House, citing national security concerns. This comes after Trump said the outlets create fake news and negative coverage. As a result, the White House television press pool has stopped covering Trump. Chinese President Xi is now in the U.S. President Trump greeted Xi at Joint Base Andrews in Maryland Wednesday night. Trump's expected to host Xi at the White House during his visit, the Chinese leader's first visit to Washington, D.C. in 10 years. A wide range of protests are planned during the Israeli prime minister's visit to New York City on Thursday to address the U.N. Sarah Lee Kessler reports.
8: Expat Israelis plan to protest in Union Square against the prime minister's domestic policies. Leftist Jewish groups will demonstrate at Dock Hammarskjöld Plaza across from the UN against Israel's actions in Gaza and the West Bank. And a coalition of anti-Zionist groups backed by the Palestinian Youth Movement, the Democratic Socialists of America, and other organizations is planning to march from Bryant Park to the UN, demanding that Netanyahu be brought to justice for genocide. Mayor Mamdani has called Netanyahu a war criminal, while Netanyahu has accused Mamdani of supporting terrorists. I'm Sarah Lee Kessler.
5: A new women's world record for solving a 3x3 Rubik's Cube has been set by a 6-year-old child in China. According to Chinese state broadcaster CCTV on Monday, speed cuber Lian Yunji broke the women's 3x3 average world record twice in 3 days at a pair of World Cube Association certified competitions. She posted averages of 4.52 and 4.27 seconds, breaking her own record. I'm Tammy Trujillo. Teachers in several states are pushing back against laws requiring the Ten Commandments be displayed in all public classrooms. Scott Carr has details.
9: Louisiana, Texas, Arkansas, and Alabama have all enacted such mandates, while similar proposals are advancing elsewhere. Some teachers have sued or refused to display the posters, and at least two educators in Texas have resigned in protest. Supporters of the move say the commandments reflect America's legal and historical heritage, while opponents argue the mandates violate the First Amendment. The issue could go all the way to the U.S. Supreme Court, which is expected to consider challenges to the Texas law in its current term. In Washington, I'm Scott Carr.
5: More than 100,000 pounds of raw pork, beef, and goat are being recalled nationwide after being sold with fake USDA inspection labels. The meat was shipped in bulk by A&D Foods, and the USDA says the meat was not properly inspected and could contain harmful contaminants or undeclared allergens. The products were shipped nationwide and may have been repackaged under different labels. People should not eat the recalled meat and should throw it away or return it to the place of purchase. No illnesses have been reported. The Education Department is announcing FAFSA forms for the 2027 to 2028 school year are now open to students. It's the earliest the forms have been available. Matt Mattinson has that story.
17: The forms, which usually opened October 1st, had a few messy starts under the Biden administration while the White House made reforms to the applications, leaving both schools and students in a crunch for time. Improvements to this year's applications include clearer language, an easier renewal process, and the ability to invite contributors via text. I'm Matt Mattinson.
5: Avengers Endgame Encore has a chance to take first place at the box office this weekend. The re-release of the 2019 Marvel Studios film is looking to make as much as $28 million in its first weekend back in theaters. It will feature additional footage that will lead into December's Avengers Doomsday. I'm Tammy Trujillo.
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0: A developing storm system along the East Coast will be the big weather story. Rain, gusty winds, rough surf, and increased coastal flooding concerns are expected from the mid-Atlantic into parts of New England. Beachgoers should use caution due to dangerous rip currents. Meanwhile, heavy rainfall continues across portions of New Mexico and far west Texas. Some areas seeing flash flooding, especially near recent wildfire burn scars across the Midwest and the Great Lakes. Conditions remain generally quiet with a mix of sunshine and clouds and comfortable early autumn temps. In the south, warm and humid weather with scattered afternoon rain, especially along the Gulf Coast. Tropical moisture will continue to fuel heavy rain in parts of Central America and the Western Caribbean. And out west, much of California, Nevada, Oregon, and Washington stay dry, while parts of Arizona and New Mexico could get some isolated storms. Phoenix is expected to top out near 99 degrees. So we have flooding concerns in the southwest, a strengthening coastal storm along the East Coast, and generally quiet weather across much of the nation's midsection. That's your national forecast. I'm Monica Nelson.
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7: Week 3 of the NFL season kicks off with a showdown between two members of the NFC. The Packers are hosting the Falcons in their home opener on Thursday Night Football from Lambeau. Green Bay is off to a 1-1 start. Atlanta is still searching for its first win of the season. The head coach of the New York Giants is reacting to news that the team's starting quarterback will be out for the rest of the season due to a knee injury. John Harbaugh says the team is rallying behind QB Jackson Dart as he goes in for surgery.
10: You know, injuries, there's a certain mourning that takes place because you realize how hard it is for the player, really. But it's tough on the team. It's tough on all of us.
7: Dart suffered an injury during the first drive of Monday night's game against the Los Angeles Rams. Harbaugh did say Dart could possibly be back for the playoffs. And the 16th President's Cup tees off today at Medina Country Club in the Chicago area. The Americans will be looking to capture their 11th consecutive title. President Trump is expected to take part in the PGA event. That's sports. Colin McIntyre.
0: Diesel prices continue to soar.
11: Previous record high for diesel nationally was 582 compared to 653 now.
0: AAA's Marie Dodd says it's tough to know whether it could actually hit $7, but it's not outside the realm of possibility. The Trump administration's removing 760,000 people from coverage under the Affordable Care Act, also known as Obamacare, alleging fraud. Tammy Trujillo explains.
5: Vice President J.D. Vance and Centers for Medicare and Medicaid Services Administrator Dr. Mehmet Oz made the announcement Tuesday at the White House. The move would reportedly save the federal government an estimated $2.2 billion. Oz said many of the people being removed aren't real people, and Vance said that several aren't using the program or don't know they're enrolled. The administration's also planning additional verification on another 419,000 names it suspects of fraudulent enrollment. Some 19 million people are enrolled in health plans under the ACA. More than 2.5 million have dropped out after Republicans allowed subsidies to expire that helped pay for coverage.
0: MIT has dethroned Princeton as America's top university. Sarah Lee Kessler with more.
13: Princeton's 15-year run as the top U.S. university is over, with MIT moving to the number one spot. This after a methodology change in the U.S. News & World Report rankings. It helps boost schools where students earn higher higher incomes after graduation. Also, universities that focus on engineering, science, and math. Princeton has slipped to second place, Harvard is third, Yale is fourth, and two California universities have tied for fifth place, Stanford and Caltech.
0: And the minimum wage is about to go up in Florida, and some business owners are warning they may have to raise their prices. Next Wednesday, the minimum wage goes up $1 to $15 an hour for non-tipped workers and just under $12 for tipped workers. University of West Florida economics professor Rick Harper warns raising the minimum wage could actually end up hurting those it's designed to help. I'm Monica Nelson with your consumer and business news.
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0: Americans need relief, and I'll work with anyone to deliver. 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I'm Brad Siegel.
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5: A doctor is warning of brain abnormalities from teenagers engaged in excessive screen time. David Rosenberg, who heads the Department of Psychiatry and Behavioral Neurosciences at Wayne State University, says research shows brain damage done from too much screen time looks similar to damage done by cocaine and alcohol use.
6: And what we see in those who have an addiction, our research is finding really striking changes and abnormalities in the brain.
5: However, he says research shows 2 weeks of screen time fasting will normalize the brain. He notes the American Academy of Pediatrics advises no more than 2 hours of screens per day. Using marijuana while pregnant is linked to lasting brain changes seen a decade later. According to a new Georgia State University study, researchers found disrupted brain wiring in 10-year-olds who were exposed before birth. The Atlanta team evaluated 751 exposed children against thousands of their peers, finding the exposed group faced more behavioral issues and scored lower on memory and thinking tests. Health update, I'm Scott Pringle.
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7: Four-time WNBA MVP Asia Wilson had 18 points and 10 rebounds to lead the Aces to an 89-79 win over the Los Angeles Sparks on Tuesday night. The win secures at least a number three playoff seed for Las Vegas. Neka Ogumike had 17 points for the Sparks in the loss and was honored before the game, the second to last of her career. For more women's sports stories, subscribe to Good Game with Sarah Spain on iHeart Podcasts.
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9: Anthropic is releasing a new AI model, Tammy Trujillo reports.
10: The company revealed its new Opus 5.5, which it says is a faster, cheaper version of its flagship Claude AI model. It also says it's the safest AI and is less likely to take actions that can't be undone or act outside the limits it was given, nor will it answer questions about hacking, biology, and AI research, or any requests that are flagged for misuse. Anthropic says Opus 5.5 will also cost 40% less to operate, with cheaper versions to be released in the next few weeks.
9: Meantime, OpenAI is releasing updated Sol and Luna models for GPT-6. The company says Sol will continue to be ideal for complex tasks like coding, while Luna will be able to handle less complex tasks like clerical work. And Waymo is rolling out robo-taxi service for kids 13 and older in Nashville. That program is already available in Phoenix, and Alphabet says the service requires approval from local regulators. Tech Report, I'm Matt Mattinson.
1: 24/7 News, the latest in entertainment.
11: Fresh off announcing a new single, Taylor Swift says she has even more music on the way. Swift revealing a deluxe version of her latest album will drop Friday.
12: Her name was Kitty.
11: The Life of a Showgirl, the encore, will feature 4 new songs, including the previously announced Patient Zero.
12: Suddenly making total sense of Patient Zero.
11: Swift said the new songs were written when she went to Sweden to celebrate the success of the album last year.
12: If you hadn't been you.
11: A Nashville judge granting Dolly Parton's estate a temporary restraining order against the late singer's nephew and former head of security, Brian Seaver.
13: Seaver was fired from his position last week, and a lawsuit filed Tuesday accuses him of violent threats, intimidation, and attempted extortion. The lawsuit, filed by the company Parton set up to protect her interests, says Seaver vowed to destroy Parton's entire brand. I'm Monica Nelson.
14: Come on!

0: A singer from Long Island getting a very big promotion.
1: John Tura better hope he can feel the noise because he's the new lead singer of Quiet Riot. The 23-year-old from Long Island beat out hundreds of other vocalists. Tura will replace Jizzy Pearl, who left the band to pursue other endeavors. I'm Daria Albinger.
0: Norwegian Cruise Line paying tribute to the late Whitney Houston. Whitney, a celebration of Whitney Houston, will feature the singer's biggest hits. The 45-minute show will have a live band, visuals, and performances. That's entertainment. I'm Jennifer Bolsoni.
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1: An emergency hearing related to President Trump banning certain media outlets from the White House has ended without a ruling. Judge Timothy Kelly said he'll try to get an answer as soon as he can. A lawsuit was filed by CNN, MS Now, and Politico that seeks to restore their access after Trump barred them from covering his events. In a court filing Tuesday, the Justice Department said the president has the authority to restrict major news organizations from certain areas of the White House, citing national security concerns. This comes after Trump said the outlets create fake news and negative coverage. As a result, the White House television press pool has stopped covering Trump. Chinese President Xi is now in the U.S. President Trump greeted Xi at Joint Base Andrews in Maryland Wednesday night. Trump's expected to host Xi at the White House during his visit, the Chinese leader's first visit to Washington, D.C. in 10 years. A wide range of protests are planned during the Israeli prime minister's visit to New York City on Thursday to address the U.N. Sarah Lee Kessler reports.
4: Expat Israelis plan to protest in Union Square against the prime minister's domestic policies. Leftist Jewish groups will demonstrate at Dag Hammarskjöld Plaza across from the UN against Israel's actions in Gaza and the West Bank. And a coalition of anti-Zionist groups backed by the Palestinian Youth Movement, the Democratic Socialists of America, and other organizations is planning to march from Bryant Park to the UN, demanding that Netanyahu be brought to justice for genocide. Mayor Mamdani has called Netanyahu a war criminal, while Netanyahu has accused Mamdani of supporting terrorists. I'm Sarah Lee Kessler.
1: A new women's world record for solving a 3x3 Rubik's Cube has been set by a 6-year-old child in China. According to Chinese state broadcaster CCTV on Monday, speed cuber Lian Yunji broke the women's 3x3 average world record twice in 3 days at a pair of World Cube Association certified competitions. She posted averages of 4.52 and 4.27 seconds, breaking her own record. I'm Tammy Trujillo. Teachers in several states are pushing back against laws requiring the Ten Commandments be displayed in all public classrooms. Scott Carr has details.
5: Louisiana, Texas, Arkansas, and Alabama have all enacted such mandates, while similar proposals are advancing elsewhere. Some teachers have sued or refused to display the posters, and at least two educators in Texas have resigned in protest. Supporters of the move say the commandments reflect America's legal and historical heritage, while opponents argue the mandates violate the First Amendment. The issue could go all the way to the U.S. Supreme Court, which is expected to consider challenges to the Texas law and its current term. In Washington, I'm Scott Carr.
1: More than 100,000 pounds of raw pork, beef, and goat are being recalled nationwide after being sold with fake USDA inspection labels. The meat was shipped in bulk by A&D Foods, and the USDA says the meat was not properly inspected and could contain harmful contaminants or undeclared allergens. The products were shipped nationwide and may have been repackaged under different labels. People should not eat the recalled meat and should throw it away or return it to the place of purchase. No illnesses have been reported. The Education Department is announcing FAFSA forms for the 2027 to 2028 school year are now open to students. It's the earliest the forms have been available. Matt Mattson has that story.
6: The forms, which usually opened October 1st, had a few messy starts under the Biden administration while the White House made reforms to the applications, leaving both schools and students in a crunch for time. Improvements to this year's applications include clearer language, an easier renewal process, and the ability to invite contributors via text. I'm Matt Mattinson.
1: Avengers Endgame Encore has a chance to take first place at the box office this weekend. The re-release of the 2019 Marvel Studios film is looking to make as much as $28 million in its first weekend back in theaters. It will feature additional footage that will lead into December's Avengers Doomsday. I'm Tammy Trujillo.
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7: A developing storm system along the East Coast will be the big weather story. Rain, gusty winds, rough surf, and increased coastal flooding concerns are expected from the mid-Atlantic into parts of New England. Beachgoers should use caution due to dangerous rip currents. Meanwhile, heavy rainfall continues across portions of New Mexico and far west Texas. Some areas seeing flash flooding, especially near recent wildfire burn scars across the Midwest and the Great Lakes. Conditions remain generally quiet with a mix of sunshine and clouds and comfortable early autumn temps. In the south, warm and humid weather with scattered afternoon rain, especially along the Gulf Coast. Tropical moisture will continue to fuel heavy rain in parts of Central America and the Western Caribbean. And out west, much of California, Nevada, Oregon, and Washington stay dry, while parts of Arizona and New Mexico could get some isolated storms. Phoenix is expected to top out near 99 degrees. So we have flooding concerns in the southwest, a strengthening coastal storm along the East Coast, and generally quiet weather across much of the nation's midsection. That's your national forecast. I'm Monica Nelson.
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8: Week 3 of the NFL season kicks off with a showdown between two members of the NFC. The Packers are hosting the Falcons in their home opener on Thursday Night Football from Lambeau. Green Bay is off to a 1-1 start. Atlanta is still searching for its first win of the season. The head coach of the New York Giants is reacting to news that the team's starting quarterback will be out for the rest of the season due to a knee injury. John Harbaugh says the team is rallying behind QB Jackson Dart as he goes in for surgery.
9: You know, injuries, there's a certain mourning that takes place because you realize how hard it is for the player, really. But it's tough on the team. It's tough on all of us.
8: Dart suffered an injury during the first drive of Monday night's game against the Los Angeles Rams. Harbaugh did say Dart could possibly be back for the playoffs. And the 16th President's Cup tees off today at Medina Country Club in the Chicago area. The Americans will be looking to capture their 11th consecutive title. President Trump is expected to take part in the PGA event. That's sports. Colin McIntyre.
7: Diesel prices continue to soar.
10: Previous record high for diesel nationally was $5.82 compared to $6.53 now.
7: AAA's Marie Dodd says it's tough to know whether it could actually hit $7, but it's not outside the realm of possibility. The Trump administration's removing 760,000 people from coverage under the Affordable Care Act, also known as Obamacare, alleging fraud. Tammy Trujillo explains.
1: Vice President J.D. Vance and Centers for Medicare and Medicaid Services Administrator Dr. Mehmet Oz made the announcement Tuesday at the White House. The move would reportedly save the federal government an estimated $2.2 billion. Oz said many of the people being removed aren't real people, and Vance said that several aren't using the program or don't know they're enrolled. The administration's also planning additional verification on another 419,000 names it suspects of fraudulent enrollment. Some 19 million people are enrolled in health plans under the ACA. More than 2.5 million have dropped out after Republicans allowed subsidies to expire that helped pay for coverage.
7: MIT has dethroned Princeton as America's top university. Sarah Lee Kessler with more.
11: Princeton's 15-year run as the top U.S. university is over, with MIT moving to the number one spot. This after a methodology change in the U.S. News & World Report rankings. It helps boost schools where students earn higher incomes after graduation. Also, universities that focus on engineering, science, and math. Princeton has slipped to second place. Harvard is third. Yale is fourth. And two California universities have tied for fifth place, Stanford and Caltech.
7: And the minimum wage is about to go up in Florida, and some business owners are warning they may have to raise their prices. Next Wednesday, the minimum wage goes up $1 to $15 an hour for non-tipped workers and just under $12 for tipped workers. University of West Florida economics professor Rick Harper warns raising the minimum wage could actually end up hurting those it's designed to help. I'm Monica Nelson with your consumer and business news.
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12: Senators are taking a look at the rise of flock cameras across the country. Republican Senator Josh Hawley leading a Judiciary Committee hearing on Capitol Hill Wednesday.
13: If you haven't heard of Flock, all I have to say is Flock's probably heard of you. In fact, the truth is you have probably been scanned and surveilled and tagged and logged multiple times this week alone.
12: He raised concerns about Americans losing privacy as flock camera use expands. The committee heard from several witnesses, including a Florida woman who was wrongfully accused of leaving the scene of a deadly accident because of flock camera data. Republican Congresswoman Ashley Hinson is calling for the House to reconvene immediately to discuss soaring diesel prices and suspend the gas tax. This is voter frustration over the economy grows as the Iran war continues. Hinson, the GOP's Iowa Senate candidate on the ticket this November, writing on X that Americans need relief and I'll work with anyone to deliver. That's politics. I'm Brad Seif.
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18: A doctor is warning of brain abnormalities from teenagers engaged in excessive screen time. David Rosenberg, who heads the Department of Psychiatry and Behavioral Neurosciences at Wayne State University, says research shows brain damage done from too much screen time looks similar to damage done by cocaine and alcohol use.
19: And what we see in those who have an addiction, our research is finding really striking changes in abnormalities in the brain.
18: However, he says research shows 2 weeks of screen time fasting will normalize the brain. He notes the American Academy of Pediatrics advises no more than 2 hours of screens per day. Using marijuana while pregnant is linked to lasting brain changes seen a decade later. According to a new Georgia State University study, researchers found disrupted brain wiring in 10-year-olds who were exposed before birth. The Atlanta team evaluated 751 exposed children against thousands of their peers, finding the exposed group faced more behavioral issues and scored lower on memory and thinking tests. Health update, I'm Scott Pringle.
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20: Four-time WNBA MVP Asia Wilson had 18 points and 10 rebounds to lead the Aces to an 89-79 win over the Los Angeles Sparks on Tuesday night. The win secures at least a number three playoff seed for Las Vegas. Neko Ogumike had 17 points for the Sparks in the loss and was honored before the game, the second to last of her career. For more women's sports stories, subscribe to Good Game with Sarah Spain on iHeart Podcasts.
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6: Anthropic is releasing a new AI model, Tammy Trujillo reports.
21: The company revealed its new Opus 5.5, which it says is a faster, cheaper version of its flagship Claude AI model. It also says it's the safest AI and is less likely to take actions that can't be undone or act outside the limits it was given, nor will it answer questions about hacking, biology, and AI research, or any requests that are flagged for misuse. Anthropic says Opus 5.5 will also cost 40% less to operate, with cheaper versions to be released in the next few weeks.
6: Meantime, OpenAI is releasing updated Sol and Luna models for GPT-6. The company says Sol will continue to be ideal for complex tasks like coding, while Luna will be able to handle less complex tasks like clerical work. And Waymo is rolling out robo-taxi service for kids 13 and older in Nashville. That program is already available in Phoenix, and Alphabet says the service requires approval from local regulators. Tech Report, I'm Matt Mattinson.
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0: Fresh off announcing a new single, Taylor Swift says she has even more music on the way. Swift revealing a deluxe version of her latest album will drop Friday.
22: Her name was Kitty.
0: The Life of a Showgirl, the encore, will feature four new songs, including the previously announced Patient Zero. Swift said the new songs were written when she went to Sweden to celebrate the success of the album last year.
22: If you hadn't been you.
0: A Nashville judge granting Dolly Parton's estate a temporary restraining order against the late singer's nephew and former head of security, Brian Seaver.
23: Seaver was fired from his position last week, and a lawsuit filed Tuesday accuses him of violent threats, intimidation, and attempted extortion. The lawsuit, filed by the company Parton set up to protect her interests, says Seaver vowed to destroy Parton's entire brand. I'm Monica Nelson.
0: A singer from Long Island getting a very big promotion.
24: John Tura better hope he can feel the noise because he's the new lead singer of Quiet Riot. The 23-year-old from Long Island beat out hundreds of other vocalists. Tura will replace Jizzy Pearl, who left the band to pursue other endeavors. I'm Daria Albinger.
0: Norwegian Cruise Line paying tribute to the late Whitney Houston. Whitney, a celebration of Whitney Houston, will feature the singer's biggest hits. The 45-minute show will have a live band, visuals, and performances. That's entertainment. I'm Jennifer Bolsoni.
2: 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More news next.
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21: Chinese President Xi has arrived in the U.S. President Trump greeted Xi at Joint Base Andrews in Maryland Wednesday evening. Trump's expected to host Xi at the White House during his visit, the Chinese leader's first visit to Washington, D.C. in 10 years. The two are expected to discuss trade and AI during their second face-to-face meeting this year. Trump and Xi last met with each other in May in Beijing. An emergency hearing related to the president's banning certain media outlets from the White House has ended without a ruling. Judge Timothy Kelly said he'll try to have an answer as soon as he can. A lawsuit was filed by CNN, MS Now, and Politico seeking to restore their access. In a court filing Tuesday, the Justice Department said the president has the authority to restrict major news organizations from certain areas of the White House, citing national security concerns. It comes after Trump said the outlets create fake news and negative coverage. As a result, the White House television press pool has stopped covering Trump's events. Southern California could start to feel the impact of Hurricane Polo early next week. Daniel Martindale explains.
1: The storm, which is back down to a Category 4, is still one of the strongest hurricanes ever recorded in the Pacific. It's expected to stay away from land and turn toward the northwest, but powerful surf could arrive at the same time as high tides early next week, increasing the risk of coastal flooding and erosion. Several beaches were already reshaped earlier this month when Hurricane Marie caused a powerful swell, which also damaged homes in places like Malibu, Long Beach, and Dana Point. Hurricane Polo could also pull tropical moisture into Southern California, though the National Weather Service says there is only a 5% chance of rain. I'm Daniel Martindale.
21: Week three of the NFL kicks off with a showdown between two members of the NFC. The Packers host the Falcons in their home opener on Thursday Night Football at Lambeau Field. Green Bay is off to a 1-1 start after rallying for an overtime victory against the New York Jets. Atlanta's still looking for its first win of the season. I'm Tammy Trujillo. The mother of a woman shot and killed by an ICE agent in Minnesota says she voted for President Trump. Matt Mattinson reports.
6: The shooting in Minneapolis earlier this year was caught on video and prompted a nationwide discussion on the Trump administration's immigration efforts. Her mother, Donna Ganger, spoke during a public forum hosted by two congressional Democrats. She says she's a registered Republican and voted for Trump, thinking ICE officers were meant to protect U.S. citizens, but now says it appears the White House's immigration efforts are determined to disregard our country's constitutional rules and values. I'm Matt Mattinson.
21: The benchmark 10-year U.S. Treasury yield climbed to another 19-year high on Wednesday as a bond market sell-off intensified amid the ongoing Iran war and growing concerns over rising federal debt. The yield on the 10-year note closed at just over 5%. That's up 14 basis points from Tuesday's close. It marked the highest closing level for the benchmark yield since July of 2007 and comes just days after it surpassed the 5% threshold for only the second time since the 2008 financial crisis. The cost of a Disney Plus subscription is going up. Monica Nelson has the numbers.
23: Bloomberg reporting an ad-free premium subscription now costs $21.49 a month, a jump of $2.50. Meanwhile, the ad-supported tier going up to $12.49 a month, that's a 50-cent increase. This marks the fourth price hike in 4 years for Disney+. Existing subscribers will see the increase on their next monthly bill. I'm Monica Nelson.
21: Warner Brothers is delaying Gremlins 3 until 2028. The sequel, which was originally revealed in 2025, was set for a November 2027 release that would bring Steven Spielberg back as executive producer. The first Gremlins was a box office smash, grossing over $210 million worldwide when it released in 1984. The 1990 sequel, Gremlins 2, The New Batch, only made $41 million. I'm Tammy Trujillo.
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23: A developing storm system along the East Coast will be the big weather story. Rain, gusty winds, rough surf, and increased coastal flooding concerns are expected from the mid-Atlantic into parts of New England. Beachgoers should use caution due to dangerous rip currents. Meanwhile, heavy rainfall continues across portions of New Mexico and far west Texas. Some areas seeing flash flooding, especially near recent wildfire burn scars across the Midwest and the Great Lakes. Conditions remain generally quiet with a mix of sunshine and clouds and comfortable early autumn temps. In the south, warm and humid weather with scattered afternoon rain, especially along the Gulf Coast. Tropical moisture will continue to fuel heavy rain in parts of Central America and the Western Caribbean. And out west, much of California, Nevada, Oregon, and Washington stay dry, while parts of Arizona and New Mexico could get some isolated storms. Phoenix is expected to top out near 99 degrees. So we have flooding concerns in the southwest, a strengthening coastal storm along the East Coast, and generally quiet weather across much of the nation's midsection. That's your national forecast. I'm Monica Nelson.
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4: Week three of the NFL season kicks off with a showdown between two members of the NFC. The Packers are hosting the Falcons in their home opener on Thursday Night Football from Lambeau. Green Bay is off to a 1-1 start. Atlanta is still searching for its first win of the season. The head coach of the New York Giants is reacting to news that the team's starting quarterback will be out for the rest of the season due to a knee injury. John Harbaugh says the team is rallying behind QB Jackson Dart as he goes in for surgery.
5: You know, injuries, there's a certain mourning that takes place because you realize how hard it is for the player, really. But it's tough on the team. It's tough on all of us.
4: Dart suffered an injury during the first drive of Monday night's game against the Los Angeles Rams. Harbaugh did say Dart could possibly be back for the playoffs. And the 16th President's Cup tees off today at Medina Country Club in the Chicago area. The Americans will be looking to capture their 11th consecutive title. President Trump is expected to take part in the PGA event. That's sports. Colin McIntyre.
23: Diesel prices continue to soar.
7: Previous record high for diesel nationally was $5.82 compared to $6.53 now.
23: AAA's Marie Dodd says it's tough to know whether it could actually hit $7, but it's not outside the realm of possibility. The Trump administration's removing 760,000 people from coverage under the Affordable Care Act, also known as Obamacare, alleging fraud. Tammy Trujillo explains.
21: Vice President J.D. Vance and Centers for Medicare and Medicaid Services Administrator Dr. Mehmet Oz made the announcement Tuesday at the White House. The move would reportedly save the federal government an estimated $2.2 billion. Oz said many of the people being removed aren't real people, and Vance said that several aren't using the program or don't know they're enrolled. The administration's also planning additional verification on another 419,000 names it suspects of fraudulent enrollment. Some 19 million people are enrolled in health plans under the ACA. More than 2.5 million have dropped out after Republicans allowed subsidies to expire that helped pay for coverage.
23: MIT has dethroned Princeton as America's top university. Sarah Lee Kessler with more.
8: Princeton's 15-year run as the top U.S. university is over, with MIT moving to the number one spot. This after a methodology change in the U.S. News & World Report rankings. It helps boost schools where students earn higher incomes after graduation. Also, universities that focus on engineering, science, and math. Princeton has slipped to second place. Harvard is third. Yale is fourth. And two California universities have tied for fifth place, Stanford and Caltech.
23: And the minimum wage is about to go up in Florida, and some business owners are warning they may have to raise their prices. Next Wednesday, the minimum wage goes up $1 to $15 an hour for non-tipped workers and just under $12 for tipped workers. University of West Florida economics professor Rick Harper warns raising the minimum wage could actually end up hurting those it's designed to help. I'm Monica Nelson with your consumer and business news.
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13: Senators are taking a look at the rise of flock cameras across the country. Republican Senator Josh Hawley leading a Judiciary Committee hearing on Capitol Hill Wednesday.
14: If you haven't heard of flock, all I have to say is flock's probably heard of you. In fact, the truth is, you have probably been scanned and surveilled and tagged and logged multiple times this week alone.
13: He raised concerns about Americans losing privacy as flock camera use expands. The committee heard from several witnesses, including a Florida woman who was wrongfully accused of leaving the scene of a deadly accident because of flock camera data. Republican Congresswoman Ashley Hinson is calling for the House to reconvene immediately to discuss soaring diesel prices and suspend the gas tax. This is voter frustration over the economy grows as the Iran war continues. Hinson, the GOP's Iowa Senate candidate on the ticket this November, writing on X that Americans need relief and I'll work with anyone to deliver. That's politics. I'm Brad Siegel.
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16: A doctor is warning of brain abnormalities from teenagers engaged in excessive screen time. David Rosenberg, who heads the Department of Psychiatry and Behavioral Neurosciences at Wayne State University, says research shows brain damage done from too much screen time looks similar to damage done by cocaine and alcohol use.
17: And what we see in those who have an addiction, our research is finding really striking changes in abnormalities in the brain.
16: However, he says research shows 2 weeks of screen time fasting will normalize the brain. He notes the American Academy of Pediatrics advises no more than 2 hours of screens per day. Using marijuana while pregnant is linked to lasting brain changes seen a decade later. According to a new Georgia State University study, researchers found disrupted brain wiring in 10-year-olds who were exposed before birth. The Atlanta team evaluated 751 exposed children against thousands of their peers, finding the exposed group faced more behavioral issues and scored lower on memory and thinking tests. Health update, I'm Scott Pringle.
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18: Four-time WNBA MVP Asia Wilson had 18 points and 10 rebounds to lead the Aces to an 89-79 win over the Los Angeles Sparks on Tuesday night. The win secures at least a number three playoff seed for Las Vegas. Neko Ogumike had 17 points for the Sparks in the loss and was honored before the game, the second to last of her career. For more women's sports stories, subscribe to Good Game with Sarah Spain on iHeart Podcasts.
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6: Anthropic is releasing a new AI model, Tammy Trujillo reports.
21: The company revealed its new Opus 5.5, which it says is a faster, cheaper version of its flagship Claude AI model. It also says it's the safest AI and is less likely to take actions that can't be undone or act outside the limits it was given, nor will it answer questions about hacking, biology, and AI research, or any requests that are flagged for misuse. Anthropic says Opus 5.5 will also cost 40% less to operate, with cheaper versions to be released in the next few weeks.
6: Meantime, OpenAI is releasing updated Sol and Luna models for GPT-6. The company says Sol will continue to be ideal for complex tasks like coding, while Luna will be able to handle less complex tasks like clerical work. And Waymo is rolling out robo-taxi service for kids 13 and older in Nashville. That program is already available in Phoenix, and Alphabet says the service requires approval from local regulators. Tech Report, I'm Matt Mattinson.
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0: Fresh off announcing a new single, Taylor Swift says she has even more music on the way. Swift revealing a deluxe version of her latest album will drop Friday.
30: Her name was Kitty.
0: The Life of a Showgirl, the encore, will feature 4 new songs, including the previously announced Patient Zero.
30: Suddenly making total sense of Patient Zero.
0: Swift said the new songs were written when she went to Sweden to celebrate the success of the album last year.
30: If you haven't been
0: A Nashville judge granting Dolly Parton's estate a temporary restraining order against the late singer's nephew and former head of security, Brian Seaver.
23: Seaver was fired from his position last week, and a lawsuit filed Tuesday accuses him of violent threats, intimidation, and attempted extortion. The lawsuit, filed by the company Parton set up to protect her interests, says Seaver vowed to destroy Parton's entire brand. I'm Monica Nelson.
31: Come on, feel the joy.
0: A singer from Long Island getting a very big promotion.
1: John Tura better hope he can feel the noise because he's the new lead singer of Quiet Riot. The 23-year-old from Long Island beat out hundreds of other vocalists. Tura will replace Jizzy Pearl, who left the band to pursue other endeavors. I'm Daria Albinger.
0: Norwegian Cruise Line paying tribute to the late Whitney Houston. Whitney, a celebration of Whitney Houston, will feature the singer's biggest hits. The 45-minute show will have a live band, visuals, and performances. That's entertainment. I'm Jennifer Polsoni.
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21: Chinese President Xi has arrived in the U.S. President Trump greeted Xi at Joint Base Andrews in Maryland Wednesday evening. Trump's expected to host Xi at the White House during his visit, the Chinese leader's first visit to Washington, D.C. in 10 years. The two are expected to discuss trade and AI during their second face-to-face meeting this year. Trump and Xi last met with each other in May in Beijing. Xi's visit will also include a state dinner reportedly to be attended by tech leaders including Jeff Bezos, Elon Musk, Tim Cook, and Sam Altman. A judge is ruling in favor of three media outlets that sued to have their access to the White House restored. It comes after President Trump accused CNN, MS Now, and Politico of creating fake news and negative coverage and banned their journalists. They sued. The White House television press pool stopped covering Trump's events, and an emergency hearing was held on Wednesday. In an overnight ruling, U.S. District Judge Tim Kelly ordered the administration to temporarily lift the ban. Southern California could start to feel the impact of Hurricane Paulo early next week. Daniel Martindale explains.
5: The storm, which is back down to a Category 4, is still one of the strongest hurricanes ever recorded in the Pacific. It's expected to stay away from land and turn toward the northwest, but powerful surf could arrive at the same time as high tides early next week, increasing the risk of coastal flooding and erosion. Several beaches were already reshaped earlier this month when Hurricane Marie caused a powerful swell, which also damaged homes in places like Malibu, Long Beach, and Dana Point. Hurricane Polo could also pull tropical moisture into Southern California, though the National Weather Service says there is only a 5% chance of rain. I'm Daniel Martindale.
21: Week 3 of the NFL kicks off with a showdown between two members of the NFC. The Packers host the Falcons in their home opener on Thursday Night Football at Lambeau Field. Green Bay is off to a 1-1 start after rallying for an overtime victory against the New York Jets. Atlanta's still looking for its first win of the season. I'm Tammy Trujillo. The mother of a woman shot and killed by an ICE agent in Minnesota says she voted for President Trump. Matt Mattinson reports.
6: The shooting in Minneapolis earlier this year was caught on video and prompted a nationwide discussion on the Trump administration's immigration efforts. Her mother, Donna Ganger, spoke during a public forum hosted by two congressional Democrats. She says she's a registered Republican and voted for Trump, thinking ICE officers were meant to protect U.S. citizens, but now says it appears the White House's immigration efforts are determined to disregard our country's constitutional rules and values. I'm Matt Mattinson.
21: The benchmark 10-year U.S. Treasury yield climbed to another 19-year high on Wednesday as a bond market sell-off intensified amid the ongoing Iran war and growing concerns over rising federal debt. The yield on the 10-year note closed at just over 5%. That's up 14 basis points from Tuesday's close. It marked the highest closing level for the benchmark yield since July of 2007 and comes just days after it surpassed the 5% threshold for only the second time since the 2008 financial crisis. The cost of a Disney Plus subscription is going up. Monica Nelson has the numbers.
7: Bloomberg reporting an ad-free premium subscription now costs $21.49 a month, a jump of $2.50. Meanwhile, the ad-supported tier going up to $12.49 a month, that's a 50-cent increase. This marks the fourth price hike in 4 years for Disney+. Existing subscribers will see the increase on their next monthly bill. I'm Monica Nelson.
21: Warner Brothers is delaying Gremlins 3 until 2028. The sequel, which was originally revealed in 2025, was set for a November 2027 release that would bring Steven Spielberg back as executive producer. The first Gremlins was a box office smash, grossing over $210 million worldwide when it released in 1984. The 1990 sequel, Gremlins 2, The New Batch, only made $41 million. I'm Tammy Trujillo.
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7: A developing storm system along the East Coast will be the big weather story. Rain, gusty winds, rough surf, and increased coastal flooding concerns are expected from the mid-Atlantic into parts of New England. Beachgoers should use caution due to dangerous rip currents. Meanwhile, heavy rainfall continues across portions of New Mexico and far west Texas. Some areas seeing flash flooding, especially near recent wildfire burn scars across the Midwest and the Great Lakes. Conditions remain generally quiet with a mix of sunshine and clouds and comfortable early autumn temps. In the south, warm and humid weather with scattered afternoon rain, especially along the Gulf Coast. Tropical moisture will continue to fuel heavy rain in parts of Central America and the Western Caribbean. And out west, much of California, Nevada, Oregon, and Washington stay dry, while parts of Arizona and New Mexico could get some isolated storms. Phoenix is expected to top out near 99 degrees. So we have flooding concerns in the southwest, a strengthening coastal storm along the East Coast, and generally quiet weather across much of the nation's midsection. That's your national forecast. I'm Monica Nelson.
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8: Week 3 of the NFL season kicks off with a showdown between two members of the NFC. The Packers are hosting the Falcons in their home opener on Thursday Night Football from Lambeau. Green Bay is off to a 1-1 start. Atlanta is still searching for its first win of the season. The head coach of the New York Giants is reacting to news that the team's starting quarterback will be out for the rest of the season due to a knee injury. John Harbaugh says the team is rallying behind QB Jackson Dart as he goes in for surgery.
12: You know, injuries, there's a certain mourning that takes place because you realize how hard it is for the player, really. But it's tough on the team. It's tough on all of us.
8: Dart suffered an injury during the first drive of Monday night's game against the Los Angeles Rams. Harbaugh did say Dart could possibly be back for the playoffs. And the 16th President's Cup tees off today at Medina Country Club in the Chicago area. The Americans will be looking to capture their 11th consecutive title. President Trump is expected to take part in the PGA event. That's sports. Colin McIntyre.
7: Diesel prices continue to soar.
13: Previous record high for diesel nationally was $5.82 compared to $6.53 now.
7: AAA's Marie Dodd says it's tough to know whether it could actually hit $7, but it's not outside the realm of possibility. The Trump administration's removing 760,000 people from coverage under the Affordable Care Act, also known as Obamacare, alleging fraud. Tammy Trujillo explains.
21: Vice President J.D. Vance and Centers for Medicare and Medicaid Services Administrator Dr. Mehmet Oz made the announcement Tuesday at the White House. The move would reportedly save the federal government an estimated $2.2 billion. Oz said many of the people being removed aren't real people, and Vance said that several aren't using the program or don't know they're enrolled. The administration's also planning additional verification on another 419,000 names it suspects of fraudulent enrollment. Some 19 million people are enrolled in health plans under the ACA. More than 2.5 million have dropped out after Republicans allowed subsidies to expire that helped pay for coverage.
7: MIT has dethroned Princeton as America's top university. Sarah Lee Kessler with more.
14: Princeton's 15-year run as the top U.S. university is over, with MIT moving to the number one spot. This after a methodology change in the U.S. News & World Report rankings. It helps boost schools where students earn higher incomes after graduation. Also, universities that focus on engineering, science, and math. Princeton has slipped to second place. Harvard is third. Yale is fourth. And two California universities have tied for fifth place, Stanford and Caltech.
23: And the minimum wage is about to go up in Florida, and some business owners are warning they may have to raise their prices. Next Wednesday, the minimum wage goes up $1 to $15 an hour for non-tipped workers and just under $12 for tipped workers. University of West Florida economics professor Rick Harper warns raising the minimum wage could actually end up hurting those it's designed to help. I'm Monica Nelson with your consumer and business news.
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24: Senators are taking a look at the rise of flock cameras across the country. Republican Senator Josh Hawley leading a Judiciary Committee hearing on Capitol Hill Wednesday.
25: If you haven't heard of Flock, all I have to say is Flock's probably heard of you. In fact, the truth is you have probably been scanned and surveilled and tagged and logged multiple times this week alone.
24: He raised concerns about Americans losing privacy as Flock camera use expands. The committee heard from several witnesses, including a Florida woman who was wrongfully accused of leaving the scene of a deadly accident because of Flock camera data. Republican Congresswoman Ashley Hinson is calling for the House to reconvene immediately to discuss soaring diesel prices and suspend the gas tax. This is voter frustration over the economy grows as the Iran war continues. Hinson, the GOP's Iowa Senate candidate on the ticket this November, writing on X that Americans need relief and I'll work with anyone to deliver. That's politics. I'm Brad Cecil.
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29: A doctor is warning of brain abnormalities from teenagers engaged in excessive screen time. David Rosenberg, who heads the Department of Psychiatry and Behavioral Neurosciences at Wayne State University, says research shows brain damage done from too much screen time looks similar to damage done by cocaine and alcohol use.
31: And what we see in those who have an addiction, our research is finding really striking changes in abnormalities in the brain.
29: However, he says research shows 2 weeks of screen time fasting will normalize the brain. He notes the American Academy of Pediatrics advises no more than 2 hours of screens per day. Using marijuana while pregnant is linked to lasting brain changes seen a decade later. According to a new Georgia State University study, researchers found disrupted brain wiring in 10-year-olds who were exposed before birth. The Atlanta team evaluated 751 exposed children against thousands of their peers, finding the exposed group faced more behavioral issues and scored lower on memory and thinking tests. Health update, I'm Scott Pringle.
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32: Four-time WNBA MVP Asia Wilson had 18 points and 10 rebounds to lead the Aces to an 89-79 win over the Los Angeles Sparks on Tuesday night. The win secures at least a number three playoff seed for Las Vegas. Neko Ogumike had 17 points for the Sparks in the loss and was honored before the game, the second to last of her career. For more women's sports stories, subscribe to Good Game with Sarah Spain on iHeart Podcasts.
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1: Anthropic is releasing a new AI model, Tammy Trujillo reports.
21: The company revealed its new Opus 5.5, which it says is a faster, cheaper version of its flagship Claude AI model. It also says it's the safest AI and is less likely to take actions that can't be undone or act outside the limits it was given, nor will it answer questions about hacking, biology, and AI research, or any requests that are flagged for misuse. Anthropic says Opus 5.5 will also cost 40% less to operate, with cheaper versions to be released in the next few weeks.
1: Meantime, OpenAI is releasing updated Sol and Luna models for GPT-6. The company says Sol will continue to be ideal for complex tasks like coding, while Luna will be able to handle less complex tasks like clerical work. And Waymo is rolling out robo-taxi service for kids 13 and older in Nashville. That program is already available in Phoenix, and Alphabet says the service requires approval from local regulators. Tech Report, I'm Matt Mattinson.
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4: Fresh off announcing a new single, Taylor Swift says she has even more music on the way. Swift revealing a deluxe version of her latest album will drop Friday.
5: Her name was Kitty.
4: The Life of a Showgirl, the encore, will feature four new songs, including the previously announced Patient Zero.
5: Suddenly making total sense of Patient Zero.
4: Swift said the new songs were written when she went to Sweden to celebrate the success of the album last year.
5: If you hadn't been you.
4: A Nashville judge granting Dolly Parton's estate a temporary restraining order against the late singer's nephew and former head of security, Brian Seaver.
23: Seaver was fired from his position last week, and a lawsuit filed Tuesday accuses him of violent threats, intimidation, and attempted extortion. The lawsuit, filed by the company Parton set up to protect her interests, says Seaver vowed to destroy Parton's entire brand. I'm Monica Nelson.
6: Come on!
4: A singer from Long Island getting a very big promotion.
9: John Turabit, I hope he can feel the noise, because he's the new lead singer of Quiet Riot. The 23-year-old from Long Island beat out hundreds of other vocalists. Tora will replace Jizzy Pearl, who left the band to pursue other endeavors. I'm Daria Albinger.
4: Norwegian Cruise Line paying tribute to the late Whitney Houston. Whitney, a celebration of Whitney Houston, will feature the singer's biggest hits. The 45-minute show will have a live band, visuals, and performances. That's entertainment. I'm Jennifer Polsoni.
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21: Chinese President Xi has arrived in the U.S. President Trump greeted Xi at Joint Base Andrews in Maryland Wednesday evening. Trump's expected to host Xi at the White House during his visit, the Chinese leader's first visit to Washington, D.C. in 10 years. The two are expected to discuss trade and AI during their second face-to-face meeting this year. Trump and Xi last met with each other in May in Beijing. Xi's visit will also include a state dinner reportedly to be attended by tech leaders, including Jeff Bezos, Elon Musk, Tim Cook, and Sam Altman. A judge is ruling in favor of three media outlets that sued to have their access to the White House restored. It comes after President Trump accused CNN, MS Now, and Politico of creating fake news and negative coverage and banned their journalists. They sued. The White House television press pool stopped covering Trump's events, and an emergency hearing was held on Wednesday. In an overnight ruling, U.S. District Judge Tim Kelly ordered the administration to temporarily lift the ban. Southern California could start to feel the impact of Hurricane Polo early next week. Daniel Martindale explains.
3: The storm, which is back down to a Category 4, is still one of the strongest hurricanes ever recorded in the Pacific. It's expected to stay away from land and turn toward the northwest, but powerful surf could arrive at the same time as high tides early next week, increasing the risk of coastal flooding and erosion. Several beaches were already reshaped earlier this month when Hurricane Marie caused a powerful swell, which also damaged homes in places like Malibu, Long Beach, and Dana Point. Hurricane Polo could also pull tropical moisture into Southern California, though the National Weather Service says there is only a 5% chance of rain. I'm Daniel Martindale.
21: Week 3 of the NFL kicks off with a showdown between two members of the NFC.

0: and to disregard our country's constitutional rules and values. I'm Matt Mattinson.
1: The benchmark 10-year U.S. Treasury yield climbed to another 19-year high on Wednesday as a bond market sell-off intensified amid the ongoing Iran war and growing concerns over rising federal debt. The yield on the 10-year note closed at just over 5%. That's up 14 basis points from Tuesday's close. It marked the highest closing level for the benchmark yield since July of 2007 and comes just days after it surpassed the 5% threshold for only the second time since the 2008 financial crisis. The cost of a Disney Plus subscription is going up. Monica Nelson has the numbers.
2: Bloomberg reporting an ad-free premium subscription now costs $21.49 a month, a jump of $2.50. Meanwhile, the ad-supported tier going up to $12.49 a month, that's a 50-cent increase. This marks the fourth price hike in 4 years for Disney+. Existing subscribers will see the increase on their next monthly bill. I'm Monica Nelson.
1: Warner Brothers is delaying Gremlins 3 until 2028. The sequel, which was originally revealed in 2025, was set for a November 2027 release that would bring Steven Spielberg back as executive producer. The first Gremlins was a box office smash, grossing over $210 million worldwide when it released in 1984. The 1990 sequel, Gremlins 2, The New Batch, only made $41 million. I'm Tammy Trujillo.
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2: A developing storm system along the East Coast will be the big weather story. Rain, gusty winds, rough surf, and increased coastal flooding concerns are expected from the mid-Atlantic into parts of New England. Beachgoers should use caution due to dangerous rip currents. Meanwhile, heavy rainfall continues across portions of New Mexico and far west Texas. Some areas seeing flash flooding, especially near recent wildfire burn scars. Across the Midwest and the Great Lakes, conditions remain generally quiet with a mix of sunshine and clouds and comfortable early autumn temps. In the south, warm and humid weather with scattered afternoon rain, especially along the Gulf Coast. Tropical moisture will continue to fuel heavy rain in parts of Central America and the Western Caribbean. And out west, much of California, Nevada, Oregon, and Washington stay dry, while parts of Arizona and New Mexico could get some isolated storms. Phoenix is expected to top out near 99 degrees. So we have flooding concerns in the southwest, a strengthening coastal storm along the East Coast, and generally quiet weather across much of the nation's midsection. That's your national forecast. I'm Monica Nelson.
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4: Week 3 of the NFL season kicks off with a showdown between two members of the NFC. The Packers are hosting the Falcons in their home opener on Thursday Night Football from Lambeau. Green Bay is off to a 1-1 start. Atlanta is still searching for its first win of the season. The head coach of the New York Giants is reacting to news that the team's starting quarterback will be out for the rest of the season due to a knee injury. John Harbaugh says the team is rallying behind QB Jackson Dart as he goes in for surgery.
5: You know, injuries, there's a certain mourning that takes place because you realize how hard it is for the player, really. But it's tough on the team. It's tough on all of us.
4: Dart suffered an injury during the first drive of Monday night's game against the Los Angeles Rams. Harbaugh did say Dart could possibly be back for the playoffs. And the 16th President's Cup tees off today at Medina Country Club in the Chicago area. The Americans will be looking to capture their 11th consecutive title. President Trump is expected to take part in the PGA event. That's sports. Colin McIntyre.
2: Diesel prices continue to soar.
6: Previous record high for diesel nationally was $5.82 compared to $6.53 now.
2: AAA's Marie Dodd says it's tough to know whether it could actually hit $7, but it's not outside the realm of possibility. The Trump administration's removing 760,000 people from coverage under the Affordable Care Act, also known as Obamacare, alleging fraud. Tammy Trujillo explains.
1: Vice President J.D. Vance and Centers for Medicare and Medicaid Services Administrator Dr. Mehmet Oz made the announcement Tuesday at the White House. The move would reportedly save the federal government an estimated $2.2 billion. Oz said many of the people being removed aren't real people, and Vance said that several aren't using the program or don't know they're enrolled. The administration is also planning additional verification on another 419,000 names it suspects of fraudulent enrollment. Some 19 million people are enrolled in health plans under the ACA. More than 2.5 million have dropped out after Republicans allowed subsidies to expire that helped pay for coverage.
2: MIT has dethroned Princeton as America's top university. Sarah Lee Kessler with more.
7: Princeton's 15-year run as the top U.S. university is over, with MIT moving to the number one spot. This after a methodology change in the U.S. News & World Report rankings. It helps boost schools where students earn higher higher incomes.

0: after graduation. Also, universities that focus on engineering, science, and math. Princeton has slipped to second place, Harvard is third, Yale is fourth, and two California universities have tied for fifth place, Stanford and Caltech.
1: And the minimum wage is about to go up in Florida, and some business owners are warning they may have to raise their prices. Next Wednesday, the minimum wage goes up $1 to $15 an hour for non-tipped workers and just under $12 for tipped workers. University of West Florida economics professor Rick Harper warns raising the minimum wage could actually end up hurting those it's designed to help. I'm Monica Nelson with your consumer and business news.
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4: Senators are taking a look at the rise of flock cameras across the country. Republican Senator Josh Hawley leading a Judiciary Committee hearing on Capitol Hill Wednesday.
5: If you haven't heard of flock, all I have to say is flock's probably heard of you. In fact, the truth is you have probably been scanned and surveilled and tagged and logged multiple times this week alone.
4: He raised concerns about Americans losing privacy as flock camera use expands. The committee heard from several witnesses, including a Florida woman who was wrongfully accused of leaving the scene of a deadly accident because of flock camera data. Republican Congresswoman Ashley Hinson is calling for the House to reconvene immediately to discuss soaring diesel prices and suspend the gas tax. This is voter frustration over the economy grows as the Iran war continues. Hinson, the GOP's Iowa Senate candidate on the ticket this November, writing on X that Americans need relief and I'll work with anyone to deliver. That's politics. I'm Brad Siegel.
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9: A doctor is warning of brain abnormalities from teenagers engaged in excessive screen time. David Rosenberg, who heads the Department of Psychiatry and Behavioral Neurosciences at Wayne State University, says research shows brain damage done from too much screen time looks similar to damage done by cocaine and alcohol use.
10: And what we see in those who have an addiction, our research is finding really striking changes in abnormalities in the brain.
9: However, he says research shows 2 weeks of screen time fasting will normalize the brain. He notes the American Academy of Pediatrics advises no more than 2 hours of screens per day. Using marijuana while pregnant is linked to lasting brain changes seen a decade later. According to a new Georgia State University study, researchers found disrupted brain wiring in 10-year-olds who were exposed before birth. The Atlanta team evaluated 751 exposed children against thousands of their peers, finding the exposed group faced more behavioral issues and scored lower on memory and thinking tests. Health update, I'm Scott Pringle.
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11: Four-time WNBA MVP Asia Wilson had 18 points and 10 rebounds to lead the Aces to an 89-79 win over the Los Angeles Sparks on Tuesday night. The win secures at least a number three playoff seed for Las Vegas. Neka Ogumike had 17 points for the Sparks in the loss and was honored before the game, the second to last of her career. 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
12: Anthropic is releasing a new AI model, Tammy Trujillo reports.
13: The company revealed its new Opus 5.5, which it says is a faster, cheaper version of its flagship Claude AI model. It also says it's the safest AI and is less likely to take actions that can't be undone or act outside the limits it was given, nor will it answer questions about hacking, biology, and AI research, or any requests that are flagged for misuse. Anthropic says Opus 5.5 will also cost 40% less to operate, with cheaper versions to be released in the next few weeks.
12: Meantime, OpenAI is releasing updated Sol and Luna models for GPT-6. The company says Sol will continue to be ideal for complex tasks like coding, while Luna will be able to handle less complex tasks like clerical work. And Waymo is rolling out robo-taxi service for kids 13 and older in Nashville. That program is already available in Phoenix, and Alphabet says the service requires approval from local regulators. Tech Report, I'm at Matt and Sen.
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14: Fresh off announcing a new single, Taylor Swift says she has even more music on the way. Swift revealing a deluxe version of her latest album will drop Friday.
15: Her name was Kitty.
14: The Life of a Showgirl, the encore, will feature 4 new songs, including the previously announced Patient Zero.
15: Suddenly making total sense of Patient Zero.
14: Swift said the new songs were written when she went to Sweden to celebrate the success of the album last year.
15: If you hadn't been you.
14: A Nashville judge granting Dolly Parton's estate a temporary restraining order against the late singer's nephew and former head of security, Brian Seaver.
16: Seaver was fired from his position last week, and a lawsuit filed Tuesday accuses him of violent threats, intimidation, and attempted extortion. The lawsuit, filed by the company Parton set up to protect her interests, says Seaver vowed to destroy Parton's entire brand. I'm Monica Nelson.
14: A singer from Long Island getting a very big promotion.
17: John Tura better hope he can feel the noise because he's the new lead singer of Quiet Riot. The 23-year-old from Long Island beat out hundreds of other vocalists. Tura will replace Jizzy Pearl, who left the band to pursue other endeavors. I'm Daria Albinger.
14: Norwegian Cruise Line paying tribute to the late Whitney Houston. Whitney, a celebration of Whitney Houston, will feature the singer's biggest hits. The 45-minute show will have a live band, visuals, and performances. That's entertainment. I'm Jennifer Bolsoni.
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13: Chinese President Xi has arrived in the U.S. President Trump greeted Xi at Joint Base Andrews in Maryland Wednesday evening. Trump's expected to host Xi at the White House during his visit, the Chinese leader's first visit to Washington, D.C. in 10 years. The two are expected to discuss trade and AI during their second face-to-face meeting this year. Trump and Xi last met with each other in May in Beijing. Xi's visit will also include a state dinner reportedly to be attended by tech leaders including Jeff Bezos, Elon Musk, Tim Cook, and Sam Altman. A judge is ruling in favor of three media outlets that sued to have their access to the White House restored. It comes after President Trump accused CNN, MS Now, and Politico of creating fake news and negative coverage and banned their journalists. They sued. The White House television press pool stopped covering Trump's events, and an emergency hearing was held on Wednesday. In an overnight ruling, U.S. District Judge Tim Kelly ordered the administration to temporarily lift the ban. Southern California could start to feel the impact of Hurricane Paulo early next week. Daniel Martindale explains.
18: The storm, which is back down to a Category 4, is still one of the strongest hurricanes ever recorded in the Pacific. It's expected to stay away from land and turn toward the northwest, but powerful surf could arrive at the same time as high tides early next week, increasing the risk of coastal flooding and erosion. Several beaches were already reshaped earlier this month when Hurricane Marie caused a powerful swell, which also damaged homes in places like Malibu, Long Beach, and Dana Point. Hurricane Polo could also pull tropical moisture into Southern California, though the National Weather Service says there is only a 5% chance of rain. I'm Daniel Martindale.
13: Week three of the NFL kicks off with a showdown between two members of the NFC. The Packers host the Falcons in their home opener on Thursday Night Football at Lambeau Field. Green Bay is off to a 1-1 start after rallying for an overtime victory against the New York Jets. Atlanta's still looking for its first win of the season. I'm Tammy Trujillo. The mother of a woman shot and killed by an ICE agent in Minnesota says she voted for President Trump. Matt Mattinson reports.
12: The shooting in Minneapolis earlier this year was caught on video and prompted a nationwide discussion on the Trump administration's immigration efforts. Her mother, Donna Ganger, spoke during a public forum hosted by two congressional Democrats. She says she's a registered Republican and voted for Trump, thinking ICE officers were meant to protect U.S. citizens, but now says it appears the White House's immigration efforts are determined to disregard our country's constitutional rules and values. I'm Matt Mattinson.
13: The benchmark 10-year U.S. Treasury yield climbed to another 19-year high on Wednesday as a bond market sell-off intensified amid the ongoing Iran war and growing concerns over rising federal debt. The yield on the 10-year note closed at just over 5%. That's up 14 basis points from Tuesday's close. It marked the highest closing level for the benchmark yield since July of 2007 and comes just days after it surpassed the 5% threshold for only the second time since the 2008 financial crisis. The cost of a Disney Plus subscription is going up. Monica Nelson has the numbers.
1: Bloomberg reporting an ad-free premium subscription now costs $21.49 a month, a jump of $2.50. Meanwhile, the ad-supported tier going up to $12.49 a month, that's a 50-cent increase. This marks the fourth price hike in 4 years for Disney+. Existing subscribers will see the increase on their next monthly bill. I'm Monica Nelson.
13: Warner Brothers is delaying Gremlins 3 until 2028. The sequel, which was originally revealed in 2025, was set for a November 2027 release that would bring Steven Spielberg back as executive producer. The first Gremlins was a box office smash, grossing over $210 million worldwide when it released in 1984. The 1990 sequel, Gremlins 2, The New Batch, only made $41 million. I'm Tammy Trujillo.
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1: A developing storm system along the East Coast will be the big weather story. Rain, gusty winds, rough surf, and increased coastal flooding concerns are expected from the mid-Atlantic into parts of New England. Beachgoers should use caution due to dangerous rip currents. Meanwhile, heavy rainfall continues across portions of New Mexico and far west Texas. Some areas seeing flash flooding, especially near recent wildfire burn scars across the Midwest and the Great Lakes. Conditions remain generally quiet with a mix of sunshine and clouds and comfortable early autumn temps. In the south, warm and humid weather with scattered afternoon rain, especially along the Gulf Coast. Tropical moisture will continue to fuel heavy rain in parts of Central America and the Western Caribbean. And out west, much of California, Nevada, Oregon, and Washington stay dry, while parts of Arizona and New Mexico could get some isolated storms. Phoenix is expected to top out near 99 degrees. So we have flooding concerns in the southwest, a strengthening coastal storm along
16: along the East Coast and generally quiet weather across much of the nation's midsection. That's your national forecast. I'm Monica Nelson.
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19: Week 3 of the NFL season kicks off with a showdown between two members of the NFC. The Packers are hosting the Falcons in their home opener on Thursday Night Football from Lambeau. Green Bay is off to a 1-1 start. Atlanta is still searching for its first win of the season. The head coach of the New York Giants is reacting to news that the team's starting quarterback will be out for the rest of the season due to a knee injury. John Harbaugh says the team is rallying behind QB Jackson Dart as he goes in for surgery.
20: You know, injuries, there's a certain mourning that takes place because you realize how hard it is for the player, really. But it's tough on the team. It's tough on all of us.
19: Dart suffered an injury during the first drive of Monday night's game against the Los Angeles Rams. Harbaugh did say Dart could possibly be back for the playoffs. And the 16th President's Cup tees off today at Medina Country Club in the Chicago area. The Americans will be looking to capture their 11th consecutive title. President Trump is expected to take part in the PGA event. That's sports. Colin McIntyre.
16: Diesel prices continue to soar.
21: Previous record high for diesel nationally was $5.82 compared to $6.53 now.
16: AAA's Marie Dodd says it's tough to know whether it could actually hit $7, but it's not outside the realm of possibility. The Trump administration's removing 760,000 people from coverage under the Affordable Care Act, also known as Obamacare, alleging fraud. Tammy Trujillo explains.
13: Vice President J.D. Vance and Centers for Medicare and Medicaid Services Administrator Dr. Mehmet Oz made the announcement Tuesday at the White House. The move would reportedly save the federal government an estimated $2.2 billion. Oz said many of the people being removed aren't real people, and Vance said that several aren't using the program or don't know they're enrolled. The administration is also planning additional verification on another 419,000 names it suspects of fraudulent enrollment. Some 19 million people are enrolled in health plans under the ACA. More than 2.5 million have dropped out after Republicans allowed subsidies to expire that helped pay for coverage.
16: MIT has dethroned Princeton as America's top university. Sarah Lee Kessler with more.
0: Princeton's 15-year run as the top U.S. university is over, with MIT moving to the number one spot. This after a methodology change in the U.S. News & World Report rankings. It helps boost schools where students earn higher incomes after graduation. Also, universities that focus on engineering, science, and math. Princeton has slipped to second place, Harvard is third, Yale is fourth, and two California universities have tied for fifth place, Stanford and Caltech.
16: And the minimum wage is about to go up in Florida, and some business owners are warning they may have to raise their prices. Next Wednesday, the minimum wage goes up $1 to $15 an hour for non-tipped workers and just under $12 for tipped workers. University of West Florida economics professor Rick Harper warns raising the minimum wage could actually end up hurting those it's designed to help. I'm Monica Nelson with your consumer and business news.
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4: Senators are taking a look at the rise of flock cameras across the country. Republican Senator Josh Hawley leading a Judiciary Committee hearing on Capitol Hill Wednesday.
5: If you haven't heard of Flock, all I have to say is Flock's probably heard of you. In fact, the truth is you have probably been scanned and surveilled and tagged and logged multiple times this week alone.
4: He raised concerns about Americans losing privacy as Flock camera use expands. The committee heard from several witnesses, including a Florida woman who was wrongfully accused of leaving the scene of a deadly accident because of Flock camera data. Republican Congresswoman Ashley Hinson is calling for the House to reconvene immediately to discuss soaring diesel prices and suspend the gas tax. This is voter frustration over the economy grows as the Iran war continues. Hinson, the GOP's Iowa Senate candidate on the ticket this November, writing on X that Americans need relief and I'll work with anyone to deliver. That's politics. I'm Brad Siegel.
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9: A doctor is warning of brain abnormalities from teenagers engaged in excessive screen time. David Rosenberg, who heads the Department of Psychiatry and Behavioral Neurosciences at Wayne State University, says research shows brain damage done from too much screen time looks similar to damage done by cocaine and alcohol use.
10: And what we see in those who have an addiction, our research is finding really striking changes and abnormalities in the brain.
9: However, he says research shows 2 weeks of screen time fasting will normalize the brain. He notes the American Academy of Pediatrics advises no more than 2 hours of screens per day. Using marijuana while pregnant is linked to lasting brain changes seen a decade later. According to a new Georgia State University study, researchers found disrupted brain wiring in 10-year-olds who were exposed before birth. The Atlanta team evaluated 751 exposed children against thousands of their peers, finding the exposed group faced more behavioral issues and scored lower on memory and thinking tests. Health update, I'm Scott Pringle.
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11: Four-time WNBA MVP Asia Wilson had 18 points and 10 rebounds to lead the Aces to an 89-79 win over the Los Angeles Sparks on Tuesday night. The win secures at least a number three playoff seed for Las Vegas. Neko Ogumike had 17 points for the Sparks in the loss and was honored before the game, the second to last of her career. For more women's sports stories, subscribe to Good Game with Sarah Spain on iHeart Podcast.
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12: Anthropic is releasing a new AI model, Tammy Trujillo reports.
13: The company revealed its new Opus 5.5, which it says is a faster, cheaper version of its flagship Claude AI model. It also says it's the safest AI and is less likely to take actions that can't be undone or act outside the limits it was given, nor will it answer questions about hacking, biology, and AI research, or any requests that are flagged for misuse. Anthropic says Opus 5.5 will also cost 40% less to operate, with cheaper versions to be released in the next few weeks.
12: Meantime, OpenAI is releasing updated Sol and Luna models for GPT-6. The company says Sol will continue to be ideal for complex tasks like coding, while Luna will be able to handle less complex tasks like clerical work. And Waymo is rolling out robo-taxi service for kids 13 and older in Nashville. That program is already available in Phoenix, and Alphabet says the service requires approval from local regulators. Tech Report, I'm Matt Mattinson.
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14: Fresh off announcing a new single, Taylor Swift says she has even more music on the way. Swift revealing a deluxe version of her latest album will drop Friday.
27: Her name was Kitty.
14: The Life of a Showgirl, the encore, will feature 4 new songs, including the previously announced Patient Zero.
27: Suddenly making total sense, your Patient Zero.
14: Swift said the new songs were written when she went to Sweden to celebrate the success of the album last year. If you haven't been you. A Nashville judge granting Dolly Parton's estate a temporary restraining order against the late singer's nephew and former head of security, Brian Seaver.
16: Seaver was fired from his position last week, and a lawsuit filed Tuesday accuses him of violent threats, intimidation, and attempted extortion. The lawsuit, filed by the company Parton set up to protect her interests, says Seaver vowed to destroy Parton's entire brand. I'm Monica Nelson.
14: A singer from Long Island getting a very big promotion.
1: John Tura better hope he can feel the noise because he's the new lead singer of Quiet Riot. The 23-year-old from Long Island beat out hundreds of other vocalists. Tura will replace Jizzy Pearl, who left the band to pursue other endeavors. I'm Daria Albinger.
14: Norwegian Cruise Line paying tribute to the late Whitney Houston. Whitney, a celebration of Whitney Houston, will feature the singer's biggest hits. The 45-minute show will have a live band, visuals, and performances. That's entertainment. I'm Jennifer Polsoni.
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13: A federal judge is ruling in favor of three media outlets that sued to have their access to the White House restored. Mark Mayfield reports.
18: It comes after President Trump accused CNN, MSNBC, and Politico of creating fake news and negative coverage and banned their journalists. They sued. The White House television press pool stopped covering Trump's events, and an emergency hearing was held Wednesday. In an overnight ruling, U.S. District Judge Tim Kelly ordered the administration to temporarily lift the ban. I'm Mark Mayfield.
13: Chinese President Xi has arrived in the U.S. President Trump greeted Xi at Joint Base Andrews in Maryland Wednesday night. Trump's expected to host Xi at the White House during his visit, the Chinese leader's first visit to Washington, D.C. in 10 years. The two leaders are expected to discuss trade and AI during their second face-to-face meeting this year. Trump and Xi last met each other in May in Beijing. Xi's visit will also include a state dinner that will reportedly be attended by tech leaders including Jeff Bezos, Elon Musk, Tim Cook, and Sam Altman. The White House is reportedly working on a plan for a 90-day diesel exports ban, but experts are warning about the ripple effects.
19: If you lower production in America to only supply our needs, it reduces other types of fuels that then could create fuel shortages.
13: That's Todd Staples with the Texas Oil and Gas Association. He agrees with President Trump's Energy Secretary Chris Wright, who warns an export ban would not bring down prices and could make things worse. A man's in custody after reports of gunshots at Miami International Airport. Police say Francisco Mendiola fired shots toward an occupied airport terminal while inside a nearby parking garage. He was arrested, with detectives saying he was intoxicated and aggressive. There were no injuries reported. Fresh off announcing a new single on Tuesday, Taylor Swift says she has even more music on the way. She says a deluxe version of her latest album will drop Friday. The Life of a Showgirl, the encore, will feature four new songs, including the previously announced Patient Zero. I'm Tammy Trujillo. Teachers in several states are pushing back against laws requiring the Ten Commandments be displayed in all public classrooms. Scott Carr has details.
20: Louisiana, Texas, Arkansas, and Alabama have all enacted such mandates, while similar proposals are advancing elsewhere. Some teachers have sued or refused to display the posters, and at least two educators in Texas have resigned in protest. Supporters of the move say the commandments reflect America's legal and historical heritage, while opponents argue the mandates violate the First Amendment. The issue could go all the way to the U.S. Supreme Court, which is expected to consider challenges to the Texas law in its current term. In Washington, I'm Scott Carr.
13: More than 100,000 pounds of raw pork, beef, and goat are being recalled nationwide after being sold with fake USDA inspection labels. The meat was shipped in bulk by A&D Foods, and the USDA says the meat was not properly inspected and could contain harmful contaminants or undeclared allergens. The products were shipped nationwide, and they may have been repackaged under different labels. Consumers shouldn't eat the recalled meat and should throw it away or return it to the place of purchase. No illnesses have been reported. There's a castle for sale in northern Idaho. That story from Brad Ford.
0: The Schweitzer Castle is located near Sandpoint in North Idaho. It has winding staircases, suits of armor, swords, and a moat out front. The castle was built in 2010 in full medieval style. The current owner has been using it as a bed and breakfast. It's all yours for $6 million. I'm Brad Ford.
13: Avengers Endgame Encore has a chance to take first place at the box office this weekend. The re-release of the 2019 Marvel Studios film is looking to make between $25 and $28 million in its first weekend back in theaters. It will feature additional footage that will lead into December's Avengers Doomsday. Endgame Encore will try to fight off Resident Evil, which is projected to make somewhere between $24 and $26 million in its sophomore outing. I'm Tammy Trujillo.
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16: A developing storm system along the East Coast will be the big weather story. Rain, gusty winds, rough surf, and increased coastal flooding concerns are expected from the mid-Atlantic into parts of New England. Beachgoers should use caution due to dangerous rip currents. Meanwhile, heavy rainfall continues across portions of New Mexico and far west Texas. Some areas seeing flash flooding, especially near recent wildfire burn scars across the Midwest and the Great Lakes. Conditions remain generally quiet with a mix of sunshine and clouds and comfortable early autumn temps. In the south, warm and humid weather with scattered afternoon rain, especially along the Gulf Coast. Tropical moisture will continue to fuel heavy rain in parts of Central America and the Western Caribbean. And out west, much of California, Nevada, Oregon, and Washington stay dry, while parts of Arizona and New Mexico could get some isolated storms. Phoenix is expected to top out near 99 degrees. So we have flooding concerns in the southwest, a strengthening coastal storm along the East Coast, and generally quiet weather across much of the nation's midsection. That's your national forecast. I'm Monica Nelson.
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3: Week 3 of the NFL season kicks off with a showdown between two members of the NFC. The Packers are hosting the Falcons in their home opener on Thursday Night Football from Lambeau. Green Bay is off to a 1-1 start. Atlanta is still searching for its first win of the season. The head coach of the New York Giants is reacting to news that the team's starting quarterback will be out for the rest of the season due to a knee injury. John Harbaugh says the team is rallying behind QB Jackson Dart as he goes in for surgery.
4: You know, injuries, there's a certain mourning that takes place because you realize how hard it is for the player, really. But it's tough on the team, it's tough on all of us.
3: Dart suffered an injury during the first drive of Monday night's game against the Los Angeles Rams. Harbaugh did say Dart could possibly be back for the playoffs. And the 16th President's Cup tees off today at Medina Country Club in the Chicago area. The Americans will be looking to capture their 11th consecutive title. President Trump is expected to take part in the PGA event. That's sports. Colin McIntyre.
16: American families are still feeling the squeeze from higher prices. New government numbers show inflation remains above normal, and gas prices have been one of the biggest reasons. That means many people are paying more at the pump and spending more on everyday needs. Consumer surveys also show Americans are becoming more worried about their finances and the cost of living. San Francisco is suing the parent company of Truth Social over a service that charges for early access to social media posts from President Trump and several other high-profile users. City Attorney David Chu contends the company has knowingly created a marketplace for insider trading.
5: I think the fact that you have subscribers willing to pay $100,000 a month indicates that they believe the service gives them an advantage in the marketplace.
16: He calls the scheme corruption, plain and simple.
5: Truth Social has knowingly created a marketplace for insider trading. Most government offices have non-public information that they're holding in the public trust. And there's an expectation, not just morally, but legally, that we are not using that information to profit.
16: Families with children could get some help at tax time. The federal child tax credit is now worth up to $2,200 per qualifying child. And if you have a child heading to college, be aware of new financial aid and student loan rules in effect. Certain family-owned farms, fishing businesses, and small businesses are no longer counted the same way on the FAFSA, which could make some students eligible for more aid. And the federal government says FAFSA applications for the 2027-2028 school year are now open earlier than usual. Officials say the forms are easier to use this year with clearer instructions, a simpler renewal process, and the ability to invite parents or other contributors by text message. The goal is to make applying for college financial aid faster and less stressful. And Krispy Kreme, celebrating National Coffee Day September 29th with a brand new donut flavor. They're coming out with the new original glazed coffee flavored donut. You can get a dozen of them for $5 from this Saturday through Tuesday. I'm Monica Nelson with your consumer and business news.
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8: Senators are taking a look at the rise of flock cameras across the country. Republican Senator Josh Hawley leading a Judiciary Committee hearing on Capitol Hill Wednesday.
9: If you haven't heard of flock, all I have to say is flock's probably heard of you. In fact, the truth is you have probably been scanned and surveilled and tagged and logged multiple times this week alone.
8: He raised concerns about Americans losing privacy as flock camera use expands. The committee heard from several witnesses, including a Florida woman who was wrongfully accused of leaving the scene of a deadly accident because of flock camera data. Republican Congresswoman Ashley Hinson is calling for the House to reconvene immediately to discuss soaring diesel prices and suspend the gas tax. This is voter frustration over the economy grows as the Iran war continues. Hinson, the GOP's Iowa Senate candidate on the ticket this November, writing on X that Americans need relief and I'll work with anyone to deliver. That's politics. I'm Brad Siegel.
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27: The World Health Organization is releasing its first ever childhood cancer survival data report comparing countries. It's a 5-year survival estimate regarding lymphoid leukemia in 194 countries. Data shows in high-income nations, childhood cancer survival reaches 80 to 90%. But in countries with weaker health systems, the survival rate is about 40%. A second potential measles exposure has been reported in Philadelphia. An individual with measles passed through Philadelphia International Airport on September 13th. This reported case comes after a recent exposure that occurred at Children's Hospital of Philadelphia on September 11th. Nearly 770 cases have been recorded across Pennsylvania so far this year, including 4 measles-related deaths across the country. Measles cases have surpassed 3,000 so far this year, with cases confirmed in 45 states and Washington, D.C. Health update, I'm Sarah Lee Kessler.
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1: Four-time WNBA MVP Asia Wilson had 18 points and 10 rebounds to lead the Aces to an 89-79 win over the Los Angeles Sparks on Tuesday night. The win secures at least a number three playoff seed for Las Vegas. Neko Ogumike had 17 points for the Sparks in the loss and was honored before the game, the second to last of her career. For more women's sports stories, subscribe to Good Game with Sarah Spain on iHeart Podcast.
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18: Anthropic is releasing a new AI model it claims is its safest yet. Here's Tammy Trujillo.
13: The company revealed its new Opus 5.5, which it says is a faster, cheaper version of its flagship Claude AI model. It also says it's the safest AI and is less likely to take actions that can't be undone or act outside the limits it was given, nor will it answer questions about hacking, biology, and AI research, or any requests that are flagged for misuse. Anthropic says Opus 5.5 will also cost 40% less to operate, with cheaper versions to be released in the next few weeks.
18: The hacking group Shiny Hunters says they've breached the FBI and stolen data on a large number of federal workers. The agency says it's investigating the claim. Reuters says that Shiny Hunters allegedly targeted the agency in response to a recent FBI announcement regarding the group's methods. And Apple reportedly is looking to develop a fitness tracker with no screen. Bloomberg says the company is still at the drawing board but wants to compete with Whoop. Tech Report, I'm Mark Mayfield.
2: 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The latest in entertainment.
25: Fresh off announcing a new single, Taylor Swift says she has even more music on the way. Swift revealing a deluxe version of her latest album will drop Friday.
26: Her name was Kitty.
25: The Life of a Showgirl, the encore, will feature four new songs, including the previously announced Patient Zero.
26: Suddenly making total sense of Patient Zero.
25: Swift said the new songs were written when she went to Sweden to celebrate the success of the album last year.
26: If you haven't been you.
25: A Nashville judge granting Dolly Parton's estate a temporary restraining order against the late singer's nephew and former head of security, Brian Seaver.
28: Seaver was fired from his position last week in a lawsuit filed Tuesday accuses him of violent threats, intimidation, and attempted extortion. The lawsuit filed by the company Parton set up to protect her interests says Seaver vowed to destroy Parton's entire brand. I'm Monica Nelson.
25: A singer from Long Island getting a very big promotion.
29: John Tura better hope he can feel the noise because he's the new lead singer of Quiet Riot. The 23-year-old from Long Island beat out hundreds of other vocalists. Tura will replace Jizzy Pearl, who left the band to pursue other endeavors. I'm Daria Albinger.
25: Norwegian Cruise Line paying tribute to the late Whitney Houston. Whitney, a celebration of Whitney Houston, will feature the singer's biggest hits. The 45-minute show will have a live band, visuals, and performances. That's entertainment. I'm Jennifer Bolsoni.
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13: A federal judge is ruling in favor of three media outlets that sued to have their access to the White House restored. Mark Mayfield reports.
18: It comes after President Trump accused CNN, MSNBC, and Politico of creating fake news and negative coverage and banned their journalists. They sued. The White House television press pool stopped covering Trump's events, and an emergency hearing was held Wednesday. In an overnight ruling, U.S. District Judge Tim Kelly ordered the administration to temporarily lift the ban. I'm Mark Mayfield.
13: Chinese President Xi has arrived in the U.S. President Trump greeted Xi at Joint Base Andrews in Maryland Wednesday night. Trump's expected to host Xi at the White House during his visit, the Chinese leader's first visit to Washington, D.C. in 10 years. The two leaders are expected to discuss trade and AI during their second face-to-face meeting this year. Trump and Xi last met each other in May in Beijing. Xi's visit will also include a state dinner that will reportedly be attended by tech leaders including Jeff Bezos, Elon Musk, Tim Cook, and Sam Altman. The White House is reportedly working on a plan for a 90-day diesel exports ban, but experts are warning about the ripple effects.
4: If you lower production in America to only supply our needs, it reduces other types of fuels that then could create fuel shortages.
13: That's Todd Staples with the Texas Oil and Gas Association. He agrees with President Trump's Energy Secretary Chris Wright, who warns an export ban would not bring down prices and could make things worse. A man's in custody after reports of gunshots at Miami International Airport. Police say Francisco Mendiola fired shots toward an occupied airport terminal while inside a nearby parking garage. He was arrested with detectives saying he was intoxicated and aggressive. There were no injuries reported. Fresh off announcing a new single on Tuesday, Taylor Swift says she has even more music on the way. She says a deluxe version of her latest album will drop Friday. The Life of a Showgirl, the encore, will feature four new songs, including the previously announced Patient Zero. I'm Tammy Trujillo. Teachers in several states are pushing back against laws requiring the Ten Commandments be displayed in all public classrooms. Scott Carr has details.
5: Louisiana, Texas, Arkansas, and Alabama have all enacted such mandates, while similar proposals are advancing elsewhere. Some teachers have sued or refused to display the posters, and at least two educators in Texas have resigned in protest. Supporters of the move say the commandments reflect America's legal and historical heritage, while opponents argue the mandates violate the First Amendment. The issue could go all the way to the U.S. Supreme Court, which is expected to consider challenges to the Texas law in its current term. In Washington, I'm Scott Carr.
13: More than 100,000 pounds of raw pork, beef, and goat are being recalled nationwide after being sold with fake USDA inspection labels. The meat was shipped in bulk by A&D Foods, and the USDA says the meat was not properly inspected and could contain harmful contaminants or undeclared allergens. The products were shipped nationwide, and they may have been repackaged under different labels. Consumers shouldn't eat the recalled meat and should throw it away or return it to the place of purchase. No illnesses have been reported. There's a castle for sale in northern Idaho. That story from Brad Ford.
6: The Schweitzer Castle is located near Sandpoint in North Idaho. It has winding staircases, suits of armor, swords, and a moat out front. The castle was built in 2010 in full medieval style. The current owner has been using it as a bed and breakfast. It's all yours for $6 million. I'm Brad Ford.
13: Avengers Endgame Encore has a chance to take first place at the box office this weekend. The re-release of the 2019 Marvel Studios film is looking to make between $25 and $28 million in its first weekend back in theaters. It will feature additional footage that will lead into December's Avengers Doomsday. Endgame Encore will try to fight off Resident Evil, which is projected to make somewhere between $24 and $26 million in its sophomore outing. I'm Tammy Trujillo.
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28: A developing storm system along the East Coast will be the big weather story. Rain, gusty winds, rough surf, and increased coastal flooding concerns are expected from the Mid-Atlantic into parts of New England. Beachgoers should use caution due to dangerous rip currents. Meanwhile, heavy rainfall continues across portions of New Mexico and far west Texas. Some areas seeing flash flooding, especially near recent wildfire burn scars across the Midwest and the Great Lakes. Conditions remain generally quiet with a mix of sunshine and clouds and comfortable early autumn temps. In the south, warm and humid weather with scattered afternoon rain, especially along the Gulf Coast. Tropical moisture will continue to fuel heavy rain in parts of Central America and the Western Caribbean. And out west, much of California, Nevada, Oregon, and Washington stay dry, while parts of Arizona and New Mexico could get some isolated storms. Phoenix is expected to top out near 99 degrees. So we have flooding concerns in the southwest, a strengthening coastal storm along the East Coast, and generally quiet weather across much of the nation's midsection. That's your national forecast. I'm Monica Nelson.
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7: Week 3 of the NFL season kicks off with a showdown between two members of the NFC. The Packers are hosting the Falcons in their home opener on Thursday Night Football from Lambeau. Green Bay is off to a 1-1 start. Atlanta is still searching for its first win of the season. The head coach of the New York Giants is reacting to news that the team's starting quarterback will be out for the rest of the season due to a knee injury. John Harbaugh says the team is rallying behind QB Jackson Dart as he goes in for surgery.
8: You know, injuries, there's a certain mourning that takes place because you realize how hard it is for the player, really. But it's tough on the team. It's tough on all of us.
7: Dart suffered an injury during the first drive of Monday night's game against the Los Angeles Rams. Harbaugh did say Dart could possibly be back for the playoffs. And the 16th President's Cup tees off today at Medina Country Club in the Chicago area. The Americans will be looking to capture their 11th consecutive title. President Trump is expected to take part in the PGA event. That's sports. Colin McIntyre.
28: American families are still feeling the squeeze from higher prices. New government numbers show inflation remains above normal, and gas prices have been one of the biggest reasons. That means many people are paying more at the pump and spending more on everyday needs. Consumer surveys also show Americans are becoming more worried about their finances and the cost of living. San Francisco is suing the parent company of Truth Social over a service that charges for early access to social media posts from President Trump and several other high-profile users. City Attorney David Chu contends the company has knowingly created a marketplace for insider trading.
9: I think the fact that you have subscribers willing to pay $100,000 a month indicates that they believe the service gives them an advantage in the marketplace.
28: He calls the scheme corruption, plain and simple.
9: True Social has knowingly created a marketplace for insider trading. Most government offices have non-public information that they're holding in the public trust. And there's an expectation, not just morally, but legally, that we are not using that information to profit.
28: Families with children could get some help at tax time. The federal child tax credit is now worth up to $2,200 per qualifying child. And if you have a child heading to college, be aware of new financial aid and student loan rules in effect. Certain family-owned farms, fishing businesses, and small businesses are no longer counted the same way on the FAFSA, which could make some students eligible for more aid. And the federal government says FAFSA applications for the 2027-2028 school year are now open earlier than usual. Officials say the forms are easier to use this year with clearer instructions, a simpler renewal process, and the ability to invite parents or other contributors by text message. The goal is to make applying for college financial aid faster and less stressful. And Krispy Kreme, celebrating National Coffee Day September 29th with a brand new donut flavor. They're coming out with the new original glazed coffee flavored donut. You can get a dozen of them for $5 from this Saturday through Tuesday. I'm Monica Nelson with your consumer and business news.
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18: Chinese President Xi has arrived in the U.S. President Trump greeted Xi at Joint Base Andrews in Maryland Wednesday evening. Trump is expected to host Xi at the White House during his visit, the Chinese leader's first visit to Washington, D.C. in 10 years. The two leaders are expected to discuss trade and AI during their second face-to-face meeting this year. The White House is reportedly preparing a plan for a 90-day diesel exports ban, but experts are warning about the ripple effects.
4: If you lower production in America to only supply our needs, it reduces other types of fuels.
18: That's Todd Staples with the Texas Oil and Gas Association. He agrees with President Trump's Energy Secretary Chris Wright, who warns that an export ban would not bring down prices, but could make things worse. And a federal judge has ruled in favor of three media outlets that sued to have their access to the White House restored. It comes after President Trump accused CNN, MS Now, and Politico of creating fake news and negative coverage and banned their journalists. That's politics. I'm Mark Mayfew.
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0: WNBA MVP Asia Wilson had 18 points and 10 rebounds to lead the Aces to an 89-79 win over the Los Angeles Sparks on Tuesday night. The win secures at least a number three playoff seed for Las Vegas. Neka Ogumike had 17 points for the Sparks in the loss and was honored before the game, the second to last of her career. For more women's sports stories, subscribe to Good Game with Sarah Spain on iHeart Podcast.
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3: Anthropic is releasing a new AI model it claims is its safest yet. Here's Tammy Trujillo.
4: The company revealed its new Opus 5.5, which it says is a faster, cheaper version of its flagship Claude AI model. It also says it's the safest AI and is less likely to take actions that can't be undone or act outside the limits it was given, nor will it answer questions about hacking, biology, and AI research, or any requests that are flagged for misuse. Anthropic says Opus 5.5 will also cost 40% less to operate, with cheaper versions to be released in the next few weeks.
3: The hacking group Shiny Hunters says they've breached the FBI and stolen data on a large number of federal workers. The agency says it's investigating the claim. Reuters says that Shiny Hunters allegedly targeted the agency in response to a recent FBI announcement regarding the group's methods. And Apple reportedly is looking to develop a fitness tracker with no screen. Bloomberg says the company is still at the drawing board but wants to compete with Whoop. Tech Report, I'm Mark Mayfield.
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5: Fresh off announcing a new single, Taylor Swift says she has even more music on the way. Swift revealing a deluxe version of her latest album will drop Friday.
6: Her name was Kitty.
5: The Life of a Showgirl, the encore, will feature four new songs, including the previously announced Patient Zero.
6: Suddenly making total sense of Patient Zero.
5: Swift said the new songs were written when she went to Sweden to celebrate the success of the album last year.
6: If you hadn't been you.
5: A Nashville judge granting Dolly Parton's estate a temporary restraining order against the late singer's nephew and former head of security, Brian Seaver.
7: Seaver was fired from his position last week, and a lawsuit filed Tuesday accuses him of violent threats, intimidation, and attempted extortion. The lawsuit, filed by the company Parton set up to protect her interests, says Seaver vowed to destroy Parton's entire brand. I'm Monica Nelson.
5: A singer from Long Island getting a very big promotion.
8: John Turabeta, I hope he can feel the noise because he's the new lead singer of Quiet Riot. The 23-year-old from Long Island beat out hundreds of other vocalists. Tora will replace Jizzy Pearl, who left the band to pursue other endeavors. I'm Daria Albinger.
5: Norwegian Cruise Line paying tribute to the late Whitney Houston. Whitney, a celebration of Whitney Houston, will feature the singer's biggest hits. The 45-minute show will have a live band, visuals, and performances. That's entertainment. I'm Jennifer Polsoni.
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2: A federal judge is ruling in favor of three media outlets that sued to have their access to the White House restored. Mark Mayfield reports.
3: It comes after President Trump accused CNN, MSNBC, and Politico of creating fake news and negative coverage and banned their journalists. They sued. The White House television press pool stopped covering Trump's events, and an emergency hearing was held Wednesday. In an overnight ruling, U.S. District Judge Tim Kelly ordered the administration to temporarily lift the ban. I'm Mark Mayfield.
2: Chinese President Xi has arrived in the U.S. President Trump greeted Xi at Joint Base Andrews in Maryland Wednesday night. Trump's expected to host Xi at the White House during his visit, the Chinese leader's first visit to Washington, D.C. in 10 years. The two leaders are expected to discuss trade and AI during their second face-to-face meeting this year. Trump and Xi last met each other in May in Beijing. Xi's visit will also include a state dinner that will reportedly be attended by tech leaders including Jeff Bezos, Elon Musk, Tim Cook, and Sam Altman. The White House is reportedly working on a plan for a 90-day diesel exports ban, but experts are warning about the ripple effects.
4: If you lower production in America to only supply our needs, it reduces other types of fuels that then could create fuel shortages.
2: That's Todd Staples with the Texas Oil and Gas Association. He agrees with President Trump's Energy Secretary Chris Wright, who warns an export ban would not bring down prices and could make things worse. A man's in custody after reports of gunshots at Miami International Airport. Police say Francisco Mendiola fired shots toward an occupied airport terminal while inside a nearby parking garage. He was arrested with detectives saying he was intoxicated and aggressive. There were no injuries reported. Fresh off announcing a new single on Tuesday, Taylor Swift says she has even more music on the way. She says a deluxe version of her latest album will drop Friday. The Life of a Showgirl, the encore, will feature four new songs, including the previously announced Patient Zero. I'm Tammy Trujillo. Teachers in several states are pushing back against laws requiring the Ten Commandments be displayed in all public classrooms. Scott Carr has details.
5: Louisiana, Texas, Arkansas, and Alabama have all enacted such mandates, while similar proposals are advancing elsewhere. Some teachers have sued or refused to display the posters, and at least two educators in Texas have resigned in protest. Supporters of the move say the commandments reflect America's legal and historical heritage, while opponents argue the mandates violate the First Amendment. The issue could go all the way to the U.S. Supreme Court, which is expected to consider challenges to the Texas law in its current term. In Washington, I'm Scott Carr.
2: More than 100,000 pounds of raw pork, beef, and goat are being recalled nationwide after being sold with fake USDA inspection labels. The meat was shipped in bulk by A&D Foods, and the USDA says the meat was not properly inspected and could contain harmful contaminants or undeclared allergens. The products were shipped nationwide, and they may have been repackaged under different labels. Consumers shouldn't eat the recalled meat and should throw it away or return it to the place of purchase. No illnesses have been reported. There's a castle for sale in northern Idaho. That story from Brad Ford.
6: The Schweitzer Castle is located near Sandpoint in North Idaho. It has winding staircases, suits of armor, swords, and a moat out front. The castle was built in 2010 in full medieval style. The current owner has been using it as a bed and breakfast. It's all yours for $6 million. I'm Brad Ford.
2: Avengers Endgame Encore has a chance to take first place at the box office this weekend. The re-release of the 2019 Marvel Studios film is looking to make between $25 and $28 million in its first weekend back in theaters. It will feature additional footage that will lead into December's Avengers Doomsday. Endgame Encore will try to fight off Resident Evil, which is projected to make somewhere between $24 and $26 million in its sophomore outing. I'm Tammy Trujillo.
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7: A developing storm system along the East Coast will be the big weather story. Rain, gusty winds, rough surf, and increased coastal flooding concerns are expected from the mid-Atlantic into parts of New England. Beachgoers should use caution due to dangerous rip currents. Meanwhile, heavy rainfall continues across portions of New Mexico and far west Texas. Some areas seeing flash flooding, especially near recent wildfire burn scars across the Midwest and the Great Lakes. Conditions remain generally quiet with a mix of sunshine and clouds and comfortable early autumn temps. In the south, south, warm and humid weather with scattered afternoon rain, especially along the Gulf Coast. Tropical moisture will continue to fuel heavy rain in parts of Central America and the Western Caribbean. And out west, much of California, Nevada, Oregon, and Washington stay dry, while parts of Arizona and New Mexico could get some isolated storms. Phoenix is expected to top out near 99 degrees. So we have flooding concerns in the southwest, a strengthening coastal storm along the east coast, and generally quiet weather across much of the nation's midsection. That's your national forecast. I'm Monica Nelson.
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8: Week 3 of the NFL season kicks off with a showdown between two members of the NFC. The Packers are hosting the Falcons in their home opener on Thursday Night Football from Lambeau. Green Bay is off to a 1-1 start. Atlanta is still searching for its first win of the season. The head coach of the New York Giants is reacting to news that the team's starting quarterback will be out for the rest of the season due to a knee injury. John Harbaugh says the team is rallying behind QB Jackson Dart as he goes in for surgery.
9: You know, injuries, there's a certain mourning that takes place because you realize how hard it is for the player, really. But it's tough on the team. It's tough on all of us.
8: Dart suffered an injury during the first drive of Monday night's game against the Los Angeles Rams. Harbaugh did say Dart could possibly be back for the playoffs. And the 16th President's Cup tees off today at Medina Country Club in the Chicago area. The Americans will be looking to capture their 11th consecutive title. President Trump is expected to take part in the PGA event. That's sports. Colin McIntyre.
7: American families are still feeling the squeeze from higher prices. New government numbers show inflation remains above normal, and gas prices have been one of the biggest reasons. That means many people are paying more at the pump and spending more on everyday needs. Consumer surveys also show Americans are becoming more worried about their finances and the cost of living. San Francisco is suing the parent company of Truth Social over a service that charges for early access to social media posts from President Trump and several other high-profile users. City Attorney David Chu contends the company has knowingly created a marketplace for insider trading.
10: I think the fact that you have subscribers willing to pay $100,000 a month indicates that they believe the service gives them an advantage in the marketplace.
7: He calls the scheme corruption, plain and simple.
10: Truth Social has knowingly created a marketplace for insider trading. Most government offices have non-public information that they're holding in the public trust. And there's an expectation, not just morally, but legally, that we are not using that information to profit.
7: Families with children could get some help at tax time. The federal child tax credit is now worth up to $2,200 per qualifying child. And if you have a child heading to college, be aware of new financial aid and student loan rules in effect. Certain family-owned farms, fishing businesses, and small businesses are no longer counted the same way on the FAFSA, which could make some students eligible for more aid. And the federal government says FAFSA applications for the 2027-2028 school year are now open earlier than usual. Officials say the forms are easier to use this year with clearer instructions, a simpler renewal process, and the ability to invite parents or other contributors by text message. The goal is to make applying for college financial aid faster and less stressful. And Krispy Kreme, celebrating National Coffee Day September 29th with a brand new donut flavor. They're coming out with the new original glazed coffee flavored donut. You can get a dozen of them for $5 from this Saturday through Tuesday. I'm Monica Nelson with your consumer and business news.
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3: Chinese President Xi has arrived in the U.S. President Trump greeted Xi at Joint Base Andrews in Maryland Wednesday evening. Trump is expected to host Xi at the White House during his visit, the Chinese leader's first visit to Washington, D.C. in 10 years. The two leaders are expected to discuss trade and AI during their second face-to-face meeting this year. The White House is reportedly preparing a plan for a 90-day diesel exports ban, but experts are warning about the ripple effects.
4: If you lower production in America to only supply our needs, it reduces other types of fuels.
3: That's Todd Staples with the Texas Oil and Gas Association. He agrees with President Trump's Energy Secretary Chris Wright, who warns that an export ban would not bring down prices, but could make things worse. And a federal judge has ruled in favor of three media outlets that sued to have their access to the White House restored. It comes after President Trump accused CNN, MS Now, and Politico of creating fake news and negative coverage and banned their journalists. That's Politics. I'm Mark Mayfield.
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15: The World Health Organization is releasing its first-ever childhood cancer survival data report comparing countries. It's a five-year survival estimate regarding lymphoid leukemia in 194 countries. Data shows in high-income nations, childhood cancer survival reaches 80 to 90%. But in countries with weaker health systems, the survival rate is about 40%. A second potential measles exposure has been reported in Philadelphia. An individual with measles passed through Philadelphia International Airport on September 13th. This reported case comes after a recent exposure that occurred at Children's Hospital of Philadelphia on September 11th. Nearly 770 cases have been recorded across Pennsylvania so far this year, including four measles-related deaths across the country. Measles cases have surpassed 3,000 so far this year, with cases confirmed in 45 states and Washington, D.C. Health update, I'm Sarah Lee Kessler.
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16: Four-time WNBA MVP Asia Wilson had 18 points and 10 rebounds to lead the Aces to an 89-79 win over the Los Angeles Sparks on Tuesday night. The win secures at least a number three playoff seed for Las Vegas. Neko Ogumike had 17 points for the Sparks in the loss and was honored before the game, the second to last of her career. For more women's sports stories, subscribe to Good Game with Sarah Spain on iHeart Podcasts.
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3: Anthropic is releasing a new AI model it claims is its safest yet. Here's Tammy Trujillo.
2: The company revealed its new Opus 5.5, which it says is a faster, cheaper version of its flagship Claude AI model. It also says it's the safest AI and is less likely to take actions that can't be undone or act outside the limits it was given, nor will it answer questions about hacking, biology, and AI research, or any requests that are flagged for misuse. Anthropic says Opus 5.5 will also cost 40% less to operate, with cheaper versions to be released in the next few weeks.
3: The hacking group Shiny Hunters says they've breached the FBI and stolen data on a large number of federal workers. The agency says it's investigating the claim. Reuters says that Shiny Hunters allegedly targeted the agency in response to a recent FBI announcement regarding the group's methods. And Apple reportedly is looking to develop a fitness tracker with no screen. Bloomberg says the company is still at the drawing board but wants to compete with Whoop. Tech Report, I'm Mark Mayfield.
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14: Fresh off announcing a new single, Taylor Swift says she has even more music on the way. Swift revealing a deluxe version of her latest album will drop Friday.
17: Her name was Kitty.
14: The Life of a Showgirl, the encore, will feature four new songs, including the previously announced Patient Zero.
17: Suddenly making total sense with Patient Zero.
14: Swift said the new songs were written when she went to Sweden to celebrate the success of the album last year.
17: If you hadn't been.
14: A Nashville judge granting Dolly Parton's estate a temporary restraining order against the late singer's nephew and former head of security, Brian Seaver.
18: Seaver was fired from his position last week, and a lawsuit filed Tuesday accuses him of violent threats, intimidation, and attempted extortion. The lawsuit, filed by the company Parton set up to protect her interests, says Seaver vowed to destroy Parton's entire brand. I'm Monica Nelson.
14: A singer from Long Island getting a very big promotion.
19: John Turabit, I hope he can feel the noise, because he's the new lead singer of Quiet Riot. The 23-year-old from Long Island beat out hundreds of other vocalists. Tora will replace Jizzy Pearl, who left the band to pursue other endeavors. I'm Daria Albinger.
14: 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Whitney, a celebration of Whitney Houston, will feature the singer's biggest hits. The 45-minute show will have a live band, visuals, and performances. That's entertainment. I'm Jennifer Polsoni.
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2: Federal judge is ruling in favor of three media outlets that sued to have their access to the White House restored. Mark Mayfield has the latest.
3: It comes after President Trump accused CNN, MS Now, and Politico of creating fake news and negative coverage and banned their journalists. They sued. The White House television press pool stopped covering Trump's events, and an emergency hearing was held Wednesday. In an overnight ruling, U.S. District Judge Tim Kelly ordered the administration to temporarily lift the ban. I'm Mark Mayfield.
2: Chinese President Xi Jinping has arrived in the U.S. President Trump greeted Xi at Joint Base Andrews in Maryland on Wednesday night. Trump's expected to host Xi at the White House during his visit. It's the Chinese leader's first visit to Washington, D.C. in 10 years. The two leaders are expected to discuss trade and AI during their second face-to-face meeting this year. Xi's visit will also include a state dinner that will reportedly be attended by tech leaders, including Jeff Bezos, Elon Musk, Tim Cook, and Sam Altman. A powerful nor'easter is developing on the East Coast, with major coastal flooding set to become a threat overnight from New Jersey to Virginia. Millions from New England through to the Carolinas will see days of flooding along the coast, strong winds, and pounding surf through the weekend. Punk rock legend and Dead Kennedys founding member East Bay Ray is dealing with Parkinson's disease. In a statement on Instagram, the band announced the 67-year-old guitarist has been diagnosed but plans to continue performing for as long as his health allows. East Bay Ray co-founded the group in San Francisco back in 1978. He's expected to join the band for their upcoming West Coast shows, which start next month in Seattle. The Powerball jackpot is rolling over again with no grand prize winner in Wednesday night's drawing. At least $360 million will now be up for grabs in the next drawing set for Saturday night. The odds of winning all that money? They're roughly 1 in 292 million. I'm Tammy Trujillo. The mother of a woman shot and killed by an ICE agent in Minnesota says she voted for President Trump. Matt Mattinson reports.
5: The shooting in Minneapolis earlier this year was caught on video and prompted a nationwide discussion on the Trump administration's immigration efforts. Her mother, Donna Ganger, spoke during a public forum hosted by two congressional Democrats. She says she's a registered Republican and voted for Trump, thinking ICE officers were meant to protect U.S. citizens, but now says it appears the White House's immigration efforts are determined to disregard our country's constitutional rules and values. I'm Matt Mattinson.
2: Experts say schools and students would suffer if permanent daylight saving time becomes reality. Despite pushes from the White House, House lawmakers in nearly 20 states to stop switching the clocks back in the fall, the Senate still appears to be weighing the pros and cons. Sleep experts say a sunrise after 8 in the morning could be an issue for many, especially for students and educators, since most schools begin earlier than that. One professor in Rutgers University's psychology department, Jessica Hamilton, argues standard time should be permanent instead of daylight saving time, saying that we really need to be aligning our clocks and our bodies with the sun, which promotes our health, and making a permanent daylight saving time actually is likely to harm the health and well-being of young people and adults. The cost of a Disney Plus subscription is going up. Monica Nelson has those numbers.
18: Bloomberg reporting an ad-free premium subscription now costs $21.49 a month, a jump of $2.50. Meanwhile, the ad-supported tier going up to $12.49 a month. That's a 50-cent increase. This marks the fourth price hike in 4 years for Disney Plus. Existing subscribers will see the increase on their next monthly bill. I'm Monica Nelson.
2: Warner Brothers is delaying Gremlins 3 until 2028. It was set for a November 2027 release that would bring Steven Spielberg back as executive producer. The first Gremlins was a box office smash, grossing over $210 million worldwide when it came out in 1984. The 1990 sequel, Gremlins 2, The New Batch, only made $41 million. I'm Tammy Trujillo.
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18: A developing storm system along the East Coast will be the big weather story. Rain, gusty winds, rough surf, and increased coastal flooding concerns are expected from the mid-Atlantic into parts of New England. Beachgoers should use caution due to dangerous rip currents. Meanwhile, heavy rainfall continues across portions of New Mexico and far west Texas. Some areas seeing flash flooding, especially near recent wildfire burn scars across the Midwest and the Great Lakes. Conditions remain generally quiet with a mix of sunshine and clouds and comfortable early autumn temps. In the south, warm and humid weather with scattered afternoon rain, especially along the Gulf Coast. Tropical moisture will continue to fuel heavy rain in parts of Central America and the Western Caribbean. And out west, much of California, Nevada, Oregon, and Washington stay dry, while parts of Arizona and New Mexico could get some isolated storms. Phoenix is expected to top out near 99 degrees. So we have flooding concerns in the southwest, a strengthening coastal storm along the East Coast, and generally quiet weather across much of the nation's midsection. That's your national forecast. I'm Monica Nelson.
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6: Week 3 of the NFL season kicks off with a showdown between two members of the NFC. The Packers are hosting the Falcons in their home opener on Thursday Night Football from Lambeau. Green Bay is off to a 1-1 start. Atlanta is still searching for its first win of the season. The head coach of the New York Giants is reacting to news that the team's starting quarterback will be out for the rest of the season due to a knee injury. John Harbaugh says the team is rallying behind QB Jackson Dart as he goes in for surgery.
8: You know, injuries, there's a certain mourning that takes place because you realize how hard it is for the player, really. But it's tough on the team. It's tough on all of us.
6: Dart suffered an injury during the first drive of Monday night's game against the Los Angeles Rams. Harbaugh did say Dart could possibly be back for the playoffs. And the 16th President's Cup tees off today at Medina Country Club in the Chicago area. The Americans will be looking to capture their 11th consecutive title. President Trump is expected to take part in the PGA event. That's sports. Colin McIntyre.
18: American families are still feeling the squeeze from higher prices. New government numbers show inflation remains above normal, and gas prices have been one of the biggest reasons. That means many people are paying more at the pump and spending more on everyday needs. Consumer surveys also show Americans are becoming more worried about their finances and the cost of living. San Francisco is suing the parent company of Truth Social over a service that charges for early access to social media posts from President Trump and several other high-profile users. City Attorney David Chu contends the company has knowingly created a marketplace for insider trading.
9: I think the fact that you have subscribers willing to pay $100,000 a month indicates that they believe the service gives them an advantage in the marketplace.
18: He calls the scheme corruption, plain and simple.
9: True Social has knowingly created a marketplace for insider trading. Most government offices have non-public information that they're holding in the public trust. And there's an expectation, not just morally, but legally, that we are not using that information to profit.
18: Families with children could get some help at tax time. The federal child tax credit is now worth up to $2,200 per qualifying child. And if you have a child heading to college, be aware of new financial aid and student loan rules in effect. Certain family-owned farms, fishing businesses, and small businesses are no longer counted the same way on the FAFSA, which could make some students eligible for more aid. And the federal government says FAFSA applications for the 2027-2028 school year are now open earlier than usual. Officials say the forms are easier to use this year with clearer instructions, a simpler renewal process, and the ability to invite parents or other contributors by text message. The goal is to make applying for college financial aid faster and less stressful. And Krispy Kreme, celebrating National Coffee Day September 29th with a brand new donut flavor. They're coming out with the new original glazed coffee flavored donut. You can get a dozen of them for $5 from this Saturday through Tuesday. I'm Monica Nelson with your consumer and business news.
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3: Chinese President Xi has arrived in the U.S. President Trump greeted Xi at Joint Base Andrews in Maryland Wednesday evening. Trump is expected to host Xi at the White House during his visit, the Chinese leader's first visit to Washington, D.C. in 10 years. The two leaders are expected to discuss trade and AI during their second face-to-face meeting this year. The White House is reportedly preparing a plan for a 90-day diesel exports ban, but experts are warning about the ripple effects.
10: If you lower production in America to only supply our needs, it reduces other types of fuels.
3: That's Todd Staples with the Texas Oil and Gas Association. He agrees with President Trump's Energy Secretary Chris Wright, who warns that an export ban would not bring down prices, but could make things worse. And a federal judge has ruled in favor of 3 media outlets that sued to have their access to the White House restored. It comes after President Trump accused CNN, MS Now, and Politico of creating fake news and negative coverage and banned their journalists. That's politics. I'm Mark Mayfield.
1: Here's what's happening.
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15: The World Health Organization is releasing its first ever childhood cancer survival data report comparing countries. It's a 5-year survival estimate regarding lymphoid leukemia in 194 countries. Data shows in high-income nations, childhood cancer survival reaches 80 to 90%. But in countries with weaker health systems, the survival rate is about 40%. A second potential measles exposure has been reported in Philadelphia. An individual with measles passed through Philadelphia International Airport on September 13th. This reported case comes after a recent exposure that occurred at Children's Hospital of Philadelphia on September 11th. Nearly 770 cases have been recorded across Pennsylvania so far this year, including 4 measles-related deaths across the country. Measles cases have surpassed 3,000 so far this year, with cases confirmed in 45 states and Washington, D.C. Health update, I'm Sarah Lee Kessler.
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16: 4-time WNBA MVP Asia Wilson had 18 points and 10 rebounds to lead the Aces to an 89-79 9 win over the Los Angeles Sparks on Tuesday night. The win secures at least a number 3 playoff seed for Las Vegas. Neka Ogumike had 17 points for the Sparks in the loss and was honored before the game, the second to last of her career. For more women's sports stories, subscribe to Good Game with Sarah Spain on iHeart Podcasts.
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3: Anthropic is releasing a new AI model it claims is its safest yet. Here's Tammy Trujillo.
2: The company revealed its new Opus 5.5, which it says is a faster, cheaper version of its flagship Claude AI model. It also says it's the safest AI and is less likely to take actions that can't be undone or act outside the limits it was given, nor will it answer questions about hacking, biology, and AI research, or any requests that are flagged for misuse. Anthropic says Opus 5.5 will also cost 40% less to operate, with cheaper versions to be released in the next few weeks.
3: The hacking group Shiny Hunters says they've breached the FBI and stolen data on a large number of federal workers. The agency says it's investigating the claim. Reuters says that Shiny Hunters allegedly targeted the agency in response to a recent FBI announcement regarding the group's methods. And Apple reportedly is looking to develop a fitness tracker with no screen. Bloomberg says the company is still at the drawing board but wants to compete with Whoop. Tech Report, I'm Mark Mayfield.
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25: Fresh off announcing a new single, Taylor Swift says she has even more music on the way. Swift revealing a deluxe version of her latest album will drop Friday.
26: Her name was Kitty.
25: The Life of a Showgirl, the encore, will feature 4 new songs, including the previously announced Patient Zero.
26: Suddenly making total sense of Patient Zero.
25: Swift said the new songs were written when she went to Sweden to celebrate the success of the album last year.
26: If you hadn't been.
25: A Nashville judge granting Dolly Parton's estate a temporary restraining order against the late singer's nephew and former head of security, Brian Seaver.
18: Seaver was fired from his position last week, and a lawsuit filed Tuesday accuses him of violent threats, intimidation, and attempted extortion. The lawsuit, filed by the company Parton set up to protect her interests, says Seaver vowed to destroy Parton's entire brand. I'm Monica Nelson.
27: Come on!
25: A singer from Long Island getting a very big promotion.
28: John Tura better hope he can feel the noise because he's the new lead singer of Quiet Riot. The 23-year-old from Long Island beat out hundreds of other vocalists. Tura will replace Jizzy Pearl, who left the band to pursue other endeavors. I'm Daria Albinger.
25: Norwegian Cruise Line paying tribute to the late Whitney Houston. Whitney, a celebration of Whitney Houston, will feature the singer's biggest hits. The 45-minute show will have a live band, visuals, and performances. That's entertainment. I'm Jennifer Polsoni.
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2: Federal judges ruling in favor of three media outlets that sued to have their access to the White House restored. Mark Mayfield has the latest.
3: It comes after President Trump accused CNN, MS Now, and Politico of creating fake news and negative coverage and banned their journalists. They sued. The White House television press pool stopped covering Trump's events, and an emergency hearing was held Wednesday. In an overnight ruling, U.S. District Judge Tim Kelly ordered the administration to temporarily lift the ban. I'm Mark Mayfield.
2: Chinese President Xi Jinping has arrived in the U.S. President Trump greeted Xi at Joint Base Andrews in Maryland on Wednesday night. Trump's expected to host Xi at the White House during his visit. It's the Chinese leader's first visit to Washington, D.C. in 10 years. The two leaders are expected to discuss trade and AI during their second face-to-face meeting this year. Xi's visit will also include a state dinner that will reportedly be attended by tech leaders, including Jeff Bezos, Elon Musk, Tim Cook, and Sam Altman. A powerful nor'easter is developing on the East Coast, with major coastal flooding set to become a threat overnight from New Jersey to Virginia. Millions from New England through to the Carolinas will see days of flooding along the coast, strong winds, and pounding surf through the weekend. Punk rock legend and Dead Kennedys founding member East Bay Ray is dealing with Parkinson's disease. In a statement on Instagram, the band announced the 67-year-old guitarist has been diagnosed but plans to continue performing for as long as his health allows. East Bay Ray co-founded the group in San Francisco back in 1978. He's expected to join the band for their upcoming West Coast shows, which start next month in Seattle. The Powerball jackpot is rolling over again with no grand prize winner in Wednesday night's drawing. At least $360 million will now be up for grabs in the next drawing set for Saturday night. The odds of winning all that money? They're roughly 1 in 292 million. I'm Tammy Trujillo. The mother of a woman shot and killed by an ICE agent in Minnesota says she voted for President Trump. Matt Mattinson reports.
5: The shooting in Minneapolis earlier this year was caught on video and prompted a nationwide discussion on the Trump administration's immigration efforts. Her mother, Donna Ganger, spoke during a public forum hosted by two congressional Democrats. She says she's a registered Republican and voted for Trump, thinking ICE officers were meant to protect U.S. citizens, but now says it appears the White House's immigration efforts are determined to disregard our country's constitutional rules and values. I'm Matt Mattinson.
2: Experts say schools and students would suffer if permanent daylight saving time becomes reality. Despite pushes from the White House, House lawmakers, and nearly 20 states to stop switching the clocks back in the fall, the Senate still appears to be weighing the pros and cons. Sleep experts say a sunrise after 8 in the morning could be an issue for many, especially for students and educators, since most schools begin earlier than that. One professor in Rutgers University's psychology department, Jessica Hamilton, argues standard time should be permanent instead of daylight saving time, saying that we really need to be aligning our clocks and our bodies with the sun, which promotes our health, and making a permanent daylight saving time actually is likely to harm the health and well-being of young people and adults. The cost of a Disney Plus subscription's going up. Monica Nelson has those numbers.
18: Bloomberg reporting an ad-free premium subscription now costs $21.49 a month, a jump of $2.50. Meanwhile, the ad-supported tier going up to $12.49 a month. That's a 50-cent increase. This marks the fourth price hike in 4 years for Disney Plus. Existing subscribers will see the increase on their next monthly bill. I'm Monica Nelson.
2: Warner Brothers is delaying Gremlins 3 until 2028. It was set for a November 2027 release that would bring Steven Spielberg back as executive producer. The first Gremlins was a box office smash, grossing over $210 million worldwide when it came out in 1984. The 1990 sequel, Gremlins 2, The New Batch, only made $41 million. I'm Tammy Trujillo.
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18: A developing storm system along the East Coast will be the big weather story. Rain, gusty winds, rough surf, and increased coastal flooding concerns are expected from the mid-Atlantic into parts of New England. Beachgoers should use caution due to dangerous rip currents. Meanwhile, heavy rainfall continues across portions of New Mexico and far west Texas. Some areas seeing flash flooding, especially near recent wildfire burn scars. Across the Midwest and the Great Lakes, conditions remain generally quiet with a mix of sunshine and clouds and comfortable early autumn temps. In the south, warm and humid weather with scattered afternoon rain, especially along the Gulf Coast. Tropical moisture will continue to fuel heavy rain in parts of Central America and the Western Caribbean. And out west, much of California, Nevada, Oregon, and Washington stay dry, while parts of Arizona and New Mexico could get some isolated storms. Phoenix is expected to top out near 99 degrees. So we have flooding concerns in the southwest, a strengthening coastal storm along the East Coast, and generally quiet weather across much of the nation's midsection. That's your national forecast. I'm Monica Nelson.
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4: Week 3 of the NFL season kicks off with a showdown between two members of the NFC. The Packers are hosting the Falcons in their home opener on Thursday Night Football from Lambeau. Green Bay is off to a 1-1 start. Atlanta is still searching for its first win of the season. The head coach of the New York Giants is reacting to news that the team's starting quarterback will be out for the rest of the season due to a knee injury. John Harbaugh says the team is rallying behind QB Jackson Dart as he goes in for surgery.
6: You know, injuries, there's a certain mourning that takes place because you realize how hard it is for the player, really. But it's tough on the team. It's tough on all of us.
4: Dart suffered an injury during the first drive of Monday night's game against the Los Angeles Rams. Harbaugh did say Dart could possibly be back for the playoffs. And the 16th President's Cup tees off today at Medina Country Club in the Chicago area. The Americans will be looking to capture their 11th consecutive title. President Trump is expected to take part in the PGA event. That's sports. Colin McIntyre.
18: American families are still feeling the squeeze from higher prices. New government numbers show inflation remains above normal, and gas prices have been one of the biggest reasons. That means many people are paying more at the pump and spending more on everyday needs. Consumer surveys also show Americans are becoming more worried about their finances and the cost of living. San Francisco is suing the parent company of Truth Social over a service that charges for early access to social media posts from President Trump and several other high-profile users. City Attorney David Chu contends the company has knowingly created a marketplace for insider trading.
7: I think the fact that you have subscribers willing to pay $100,000 a month indicates that they believe the service gives them an advantage in the marketplace.
18: He calls the scheme corruption, plain and simple.
7: Truth Social has knowingly created a marketplace for insider trading. Most government offices have non-public information that they're holding in the public trust. And there's an expectation, not just morally, but legally, that we are not using that information to profit.
18: Families with children could get some help at tax time. The federal child tax credit is now worth up to $2,200 per qualifying child. And if you have a child heading to college, be aware of new financial aid and student loan rules in effect. Certain family-owned farms, fishing businesses, and small businesses are no longer counted the same way on the FAFSA, which could make some students eligible for more aid. And the federal government says FAFSA applications for the 2027-2028 school year are now open earlier than usual. Officials say the forms are easier to use this year with clearer instructions, a simpler renewal process, and the ability to invite parents or other contributors by text message. The goal is to make applying for college financial aid faster and less stressful. And Krispy Kreme, celebrating National Coffee Day September 29th with a brand new donut flavor. They're coming out with the new original glazed coffee flavored donut. You can get a dozen of them for $5 from this Saturday through Tuesday. I'm Monica Nelson with your consumer and business news.
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3: Chinese President Xi has arrived in the U.S. President Trump greeted Xi at Joint Base Andrews in Maryland Wednesday evening. Trump is expected to host Xi at the White House during his visit, the Chinese leader's first visit to Washington, D.C. in 10 years. The two leaders are expected to discuss trade and AI during their second face-to-face meeting this year. The White House is reportedly preparing a plan for a 90-day diesel exports ban, but experts are warning about the ripple effects.
11: If you lower production in America to only supply our needs, it reduces other types of fuels.
3: That's Todd Staples with the Texas Oil and Gas Association. He agrees with President Trump's Energy Secretary Chris Wright, who warns that an export ban would not bring down prices, but could make things worse. And a federal judge has ruled in favor of three media outlets that sued to have their access to the White House restored. It comes after President Trump accused CNN, MS Now, and Politico of creating fake news and negative coverage and banned their journalists. That's politics. I'm Mark Mayfew.
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21: The World Health Organization is releasing its first ever childhood cancer survival data report comparing countries. It's a five-year survival estimate regarding lymphoid leukemia in 194 countries. Data shows in high-income nations, childhood cancer survival reaches 80 to 90%. But in countries with weaker health systems, the survival rate is about 40%. A second potential measles exposure has been reported in Philadelphia. An individual with measles passed through Philadelphia International Airport on September 13th. This reported case comes after a recent exposure that occurred at Children's Hospital of Philadelphia on September 11th. Nearly 770 cases have been recorded across Pennsylvania so far this year, including four measles-related deaths across the country. Measles cases have surpassed 3,000 so far this year, with cases confirmed in 45 states and Washington, D.C. Health update, I'm Sarah Lee Kessler.
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16: Four-time WNBA MVP Asia Wilson had 18 points and 10 rebounds to lead the Aces to an 89-79 win over the Los Angeles Sparks on Tuesday night. The win secures at least a number three playoff seed for Las Vegas. Neka Ogumike had 17 points for the Sparks in the loss and was honored before the game, the second to last of her career. For more women's sports stories, subscribe to Good Game with Sarah Spain on iHeart Podcasts.
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3: Anthropic is releasing a new AI model it claims is its safest yet. Here's Tammy Trujillo.
2: The company revealed its new Opus 5.5, which it says is a faster, cheaper version of its flagship Claude AI model. It also says it's the safest AI and is less likely to take actions that can't be undone or act outside the limits it was given, nor will it answer questions about hacking, biology, and AI research, or any requests that are flagged for misuse. Anthropic says Opus 5.5 will also cost 40% less to operate, with cheaper versions to be released in the next few weeks.
3: The hacking group Shiny Hunters says they've breached the FBI and stolen data on a large number of federal workers. The agency says it's investigating the claim. Reuters says that Shiny Hunters allegedly targeted the agency in response to a recent FBI announcement regarding the group's methods. And Apple reportedly is looking to develop a fitness tracker with no screen. Bloomberg says the company is still at the drawing board but wants to compete with Whoop. Tech Report, I'm Mark Mayfield.
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0: Fresh off announcing a new single, Taylor Swift says she has even more music on the way. Swift revealing a deluxe version of her latest album will drop Friday. Her name was Kitty. The Life of a Showgirl, The Encore, will feature four new songs, including the previously announced Patient Zero. Swift said the new songs were written when she went to Sweden to celebrate the success of the album last year. If you hadn't been you. A Nashville judge granting Dolly Parton's estate a temporary restraining order against the late singer's nephew and former head of security, Ryan Seaver.
18: Seaver was fired from his position last week, and a lawsuit filed Tuesday accuses him of violent threats, intimidation, and attempted extortion. The lawsuit, filed by the company Parton set up to protect her interests, says Seaver vowed to destroy Parton's entire brand. I'm Monica Nelson. Come on, feel
0: the noise. A singer from Long Island getting a very big promotion.
5: John Tura better hope he can feel the noise because he's the new lead singer of Quiet Riot. The 23-year-old from Long Island beat out hundreds of other vocalists. Tura will replace Jizzy Pearl, who left the band to pursue other endeavors. I'm Daria Albinger.
0: Norwegian Cruise Line paying tribute to the late Whitney Houston. Whitney, a celebration of Whitney Houston, will feature the singer's biggest hits. The 45-minute show will have a live band, visuals, and performances. That's entertainment. I'm Jennifer Polsoni.
1: 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Coming up next in 60 seconds.
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2: Federal judge is ruling in favor of three media outlets that sued to have their access to the White House restored. Mark Mayfield has the latest.
3: It comes after President Trump accused CNN, MS Now, and Politico of creating fake news and negative coverage and banned their journalists. They sued. The White House television press pool stopped covering Trump's events, and an emergency hearing was held Wednesday. In an overnight ruling, U.S. District Judge Tim Kelly ordered the administration to temporarily lift the ban. I'm Mark Mayfield.
2: Chinese President Xi Jinping has arrived in the U.S. President Trump greeted Xi at Joint Base Andrews in Maryland on Wednesday night. Trump's expected to host Xi at the White House during his visit. It's the Chinese leader's first visit to Washington, D.C. in 10 years. The two leaders are expected to discuss trade and AI during their second face-to-face meeting this year. Xi's visit will also include a state dinner that will reportedly be attended by tech leaders, including Jeff Bezos, Elon Musk, Tim Cook, and Sam Altman. A powerful nor'easter is developing on the East Coast, with major coastal flooding set to become a threat overnight from New Jersey to Virginia. Millions from New England through to the Carolinas will see days of flooding along the coast, strong winds and pounding surf through the weekend. Punk rock legend and Dead Kennedys founding member East Bay Ray is dealing with Parkinson's disease. In a statement on Instagram, the band announced the 67-year-old guitarist has been diagnosed but plans to continue performing for as long as his health allows. East Bay Ray co-founded the group in San Francisco back in 1978. He's expected to join the band for their upcoming West Coast shows, which start next month in Seattle. The Powerball jackpot is rolling over again with no grand prize winner in Wednesday night's drawing. At least $360 million will now be up for grabs in the next drawing set for Saturday night. The odds of winning all that money? They're roughly 1 in 292 million. I'm Tammy Trujillo. The mother of a woman shot and killed by an ICE agent in Minnesota says she voted for President Trump. Matt Mattinson reports.
4: The shooting in Minneapolis earlier this year was caught on video and prompted a nationwide discussion on the Trump administration's immigration efforts. Her mother, Donna Ganger, spoke during a public forum hosted by two congressional Democrats. She says she's a registered Republican and voted for Trump, thinking ICE officers were meant to protect U.S. citizens, but now says

0: Carolina coastline, bringing increasing northeast winds, coastal flooding, and rough surf. The Southwest remains another major concern as heavy rain continues across New Mexico, where saturated ground raises the risk of dangerous flash flooding. Storms will also affect Arizona, Colorado, and parts of Utah. Arizona will see temperatures near 100. Nevada stays mostly dry and warm, with Las Vegas hitting 95 degrees. Showers and thunderstorms are in the mix from the Central Plains through the Ohio and Tennessee valleys, with locally heavy rain possible. The South remains warm and humid as temperatures reach the low 90s. Sunny and dry throughout California, with coastal temperatures staying in the 70s, inland temperatures in the 80s to the mid-90s. And the Pacific Northwest turns cooler, with temperatures staying in the 60s to the low 70s, with increasing clouds and rain. That's your national forecast. I'm Tammy Trujillo.
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2: Week 3 of the NFL season kicks off with a showdown between two members of the NFC. The Packers are hosting the Falcons in their home opener on Thursday Night Football from Lambeau. Green Bay is off to a 1-1 start. Atlanta is still searching for its first win of the season. The head coach of the New York Giants is reacting to news that the team's starting quarterback will be out for the rest of the season due to a knee injury. John Harbaugh says the team is rallying behind QB Jackson Dart as he goes in for surgery.
3: You know, injuries, there's a certain mourning that takes place because you realize how hard it is for the player, really. But it's tough on the team. It's tough on all of us.
2: Dart suffered an injury during the first drive of Monday night's game against the Los Angeles Rams. Harbaugh did say Dart could possibly be back for the playoffs. And the 16th President's Cup tees off today at Medina Country Club in the Chicago area. The Americans will be looking to capture their 11th consecutive title. President Trump is expected to take part in the PGA event. That's sports. Colin McIntyre.
4: American families are still feeling the squeeze from higher prices. New government numbers show inflation remains above normal, and gas prices have been one of the biggest reasons. That means many people are paying more at the pump and spending more on everyday needs. Consumer surveys also show Americans are becoming more worried about their finances and the cost of living. San Francisco is suing the parent company of Truth Social over a service that charges for early access to social media posts from President Trump and several other high-profile users. City Attorney David Chu contends the company has knowingly created a marketplace for insider trading.
5: I think the fact that you have subscribers willing to pay $100,000 a month indicates that they believe the service gives them an advantage in the marketplace.
4: He calls the scheme corruption, plain and simple.
6: Truth Social has knowingly created a marketplace for insider trading.
5: Most government offices have non-public information that they're holding in the public trust. And there's an expectation, not just morally, but legally, that we are not using that information to profit.
4: Families with children could get some help at tax time. The federal child tax credit is now worth up to $2,200 per qualifying child. And if you have a child heading to college, be aware of new financial aid and student loan rules in effect. Certain family-owned farms, fishing businesses, and small businesses are no longer counted the same way on the FAFSA, which could make some students eligible for more aid. And the federal government says FAFSA applications for the 2027-2028 school year are now open earlier than usual. Officials say the forms are easier to use this year, with clearer instructions, a simpler renewal process, and the ability to invite parents or other contributors by text message. The goal is to make applying for college financial aid faster and less stressful. And Krispy Kreme, celebrating National Coffee Day September 29th with a brand new donut flavor. They're coming out with the new original glazed coffee flavored donut. You can get a dozen of them for $5 from this Saturday through Tuesday. I'm Monica Nelson with your consumer and business news.
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2: Chinese President Xi has arrived in the U.S. President Trump greeted Xi at Joint Base Andrews in Maryland Wednesday evening. Trump is expected to host Xi at the White House during his visit, the Chinese leader's first visit to Washington, D.C. in 10 years. The two leaders are expected to discuss trade and AI during their second face-to-face meeting this year. The White House is reportedly preparing a plan for a 90-day diesel exports ban, but experts are warning about the ripple effects.
3: If you lower production in America to only supply our needs, it reduces other types of fuels.
2: That's Todd Staples with the Texas Oil and Gas Association. He agrees with President Trump's Energy Secretary Chris Wright, who warns that an export ban would not bring down prices, but could make things worse. And a federal judge has ruled in favor of three media outlets that sued to have their access to the White House restored. It comes after President Trump accused CNN, MS Now, and Politico of creating fake news and negative coverage and banned their journalists. That's politics. I'm Mark Mayfield.
1: Here's what's happening.
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7: The World Health Organization is releasing its first ever childhood cancer survival data report comparing countries. It's a five-year survival estimate regarding lymphoid leukemia in 194 countries. Data shows in high-income nations, childhood cancer survival reaches 80 to 90%. But in countries with weaker health systems, the survival rate is about 40%. A second potential measles exposure has been reported in Philadelphia. An individual with measles passed through Philadelphia International Airport on September 13th. This reported case comes after a recent exposure that occurred at Children's Hospital of Philadelphia on September 11th. Nearly 770 cases have been recorded across Pennsylvania so far this year, including four measles-related deaths across the country. Measles cases have surpassed 3,000 so far this year, with cases confirmed in 45 states and Washington, D.C. Health update, I'm Sarah Lee Kessler.
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8: Four-time WNBA MVP Asia Wilson had 18 points and 10 rebounds to lead the Aces to an 89-79 win over the Los Angeles Sparks on Tuesday night. The win secures at least a number three playoff seed for Las Vegas. Neko Ogumike had 17 points for the Sparks in the loss and was honored before the game, the second to last of her career. For more women's sports stories, subscribe to Good Game with Sarah Spain on iHeart Podcasts.
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2: Anthropic is releasing a new AI model it claims is its safest yet. Here's Tammy Trujillo.
9: The company revealed its new Opus 5.5, which it says is a faster, cheaper version of its flagship Claude AI model. It also says it's the safest AI and is less likely to take actions that can't be undone or act outside the limits it was given, nor will it answer questions about hacking, biology, and AI research, or any requests that are flagged for misuse. Anthropic says Opus 5.5 will also cost 40% less to operate, with cheaper versions to be released in the next few weeks.
2: The hacking group Shiny Hunters says they've breached the FBI and stolen data on a large number of federal workers. The agency says it's investigating the claim. Reuters says that Shiny Hunters allegedly targeted the agency in response to a recent FBI announcement regarding the group's methods. And Apple reportedly is looking to develop a fitness tracker with no screen. Bloomberg says the company is still at the drawing board but wants to compete with Whoop. Tech Report, I'm Mark Mayfield.
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10: Fresh off announcing a new single, Taylor Swift says she has even more music on the way. Swift revealing a deluxe version of her latest album will drop Friday.
11: Her name was Kitty.
10: The Life of a Showgirl, the encore, will feature four new songs, including the previously announced Patient Zero.
11: Suddenly making total sense of Patient Zero.
10: Swift said the new songs were written when she went to Sweden to celebrate the success of the album last year.
11: If you haven't been.
10: A Nashville judge granting Dolly Parton's estate a temporary restraining order against the late singer's nephew and former head of security, Brian Seaver.
12: Seaver was fired from his position last week, and a lawsuit filed Tuesday accuses him of violent threats, intimidation, and attempted extortion. The lawsuit, filed by the company Parton set up to protect her interests, says Seaver vowed to destroy Parton's entire brand. I'm Monica Nelson.
10: A singer from Long Island getting a very big promotion.
13: John Turabit, I hope he can feel the noise because he's the new lead singer of Quiet Riot. The 23-year-old from Long Island beat out hundreds of other vocalists. Tora will replace Jizzy Pearl, who left the band to pursue other endeavors. I'm Daria Albinger.
10: Norwegian Cruise Line paying tribute to the late Whitney Houston. Whitney, a celebration of Whitney Houston, will feature the singer's biggest hits. The 45-minute show will have a live band, visuals, and performances. That's entertainment. I'm Jennifer Bolsoni.
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9: Federal judges ruling in favor of three media outlets that sued to have their access to the White House restored. Mark Mayfield has the latest.
2: It comes after President Trump accused CNN, MSNBC, and Politico of creating fake news and negative coverage and banned their journalists. They sued. The White House television press pool stopped covering Trump's events, and an emergency hearing was held Wednesday. In an overnight ruling, U.S. District Judge Tim Kelly ordered the administration to temporarily lift the ban. I'm Mark Mayfield.
9: Chinese President Xi Jinping has arrived in the U.S. President Trump greeted Xi at Joint Base Andrews in Maryland on Wednesday night. Trump's expected to host Xi at the White House during his visit. It's the Chinese leader's first visit to Washington, D.C. in 10 years. The two leaders are expected to discuss trade and AI during their second face-to-face meeting this year. Xi's visit will also include a state dinner that will reportedly be attended by tech leaders, including Jeff Bezos, Elon Musk, Tim Cook, and Sam Altman. A powerful nor'easter is developing on the East Coast, with major coastal flooding set to become a threat overnight from New Jersey to Virginia. Millions from New England through to the Carolinas will see days of flooding along the coast, strong winds, and pounding surf through the weekend. Punk rock legend and Dead Kennedys founding member East Bay Ray is dealing with Parkinson's disease. In a statement on Instagram, the band announced the 67-year-old guitarist has been diagnosed but plans to continue performing for as long as his health allows. East Bay Ray co-founded the group in San Francisco back in 1978. He's expected to join the band for their upcoming West Coast shows, which start next month in Seattle. The Powerball jackpot is rolling over again with no grand prize winner in Wednesday night's drawing. At least $360 million will now be up for grabs in the next drawing set for Saturday night. The odds of winning all that money? They're roughly 1 in 292 million. I'm Tammy Trujillo. The mother of a woman shot and killed by an ICE agent in Minnesota says she voted for President Trump. Matt Mattinson reports.
14: The shooting in Minneapolis earlier this year was caught on video and prompted a nationwide discussion on the Trump administration's immigration efforts. Her mother, Donna Ganger, spoke during a public forum hosted by two congressional Democrats. She says she's a registered Republican and voted for Trump, thinking ICE officers were meant to protect U.S. citizens, but now says it appears the White House's immigration efforts are determined to disregard our country's constitutional rules and values. I'm Matt Mattinson.
9: Experts say schools and students would suffer if permanent daylight saving time becomes reality. Despite pushes from the White House, House lawmakers in nearly 20 states to stop switching the clocks back in the fall, the Senate still appears to be weighing the pros and cons. Sleep experts say a sunrise after 8 in the morning could be an issue for many, especially for students and educators, since most schools begin earlier than that. One professor in Rutgers University's psychology department, Jessica Hamilton, argues standard time should be permanent instead of daylight saving time, saying that we really need to be aligning our clocks and our bodies with the sun, which promotes our health, and making a permanent daylight saving time actually is likely to harm the health and well-being of young people and adults. The cost of a Disney Plus subscription is going up. Monica Nelson has those numbers.
12: Bloomberg reporting an ad-free premium subscription now costs $21.49 a month, a jump of $2.50. Meanwhile, the ad-supported tier going up to $12.49 a month. That's a 50-cent increase. This marks the fourth price hike in 4 years for Disney Plus. Existing subscribers will see the increase on their next monthly bill. I'm Monica Nelson.
9: Warner Brothers is delaying Gremlins 3 until 2028. It was set for a November 2027 release that would bring Steven Spielberg back as executive producer. The first Gremlins was a box office smash, grossing over $210 million worldwide when it came out in 1984. The 1990 sequel, Gremlins 2, The New Batch, only made $41 million. I'm Tammy Trujillo.
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9: There's a developing nor'easter along the East Coast. Low pressure will strengthen off the Carolina coastline, bringing increasing northeast winds, coastal flooding, and rough surf. The Southwest remains another major concern as heavy rain continues across New Mexico, where saturated ground raises the risk of dangerous flash flooding. Storms will also affect Arizona, Colorado, and parts of Utah. Arizona will see temperatures near 100. Nevada stays mostly dry and warm, with Las Vegas hitting 95 degrees. Showers and thunderstorms are in the mix from the Central Plains through the Ohio and Tennessee valleys, with locally heavy rain possible. The South remains warm and humid as temperatures reach the low 90s. Sunny and dry throughout California, with coastal temperatures staying in the 70s, inland temperatures in the 80s to the mid-90s. And the Pacific Northwest turns cooler, with temperatures staying in the 60s to the low 70s, with increasing clouds and rain. That's your national forecast. I'm Tammy Trujillo.
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15: Week 3 of the NFL season kicks off with a showdown between two members of the NFC. The Packers are hosting the Falcons in their home opener on Thursday Night Football from Lambeau. Green Bay is off to a 1-1 start. Atlanta is still searching for its first win of the season. The head coach of the New York Giants is reacting to news that the team's starting quarterback will be out for the rest of the season due to a knee injury. John Harbaugh says the team is rallying behind QB Jackson Dart as he goes in for surgery.
16: You know, injuries, there's a certain mourning that takes place because you realize how hard it is for the player, really. But it's tough on the team, it's tough on all of us.
15: Dart suffered an injury during the first drive of Monday night's game against the Los Angeles Rams. Harbaugh did say Dart could possibly be back for the playoffs. And the 16th President's Cup tees off today at Medina Country Club in the Chicago area. The Americans will be looking to capture their 11th consecutive title. President Trump is expected to take part in the PGA event. That's sports. Colin McIntyre.
12: American families are still feeling the squeeze from higher prices. New government numbers show inflation remains above normal, and gas prices have been one of the biggest reasons. That means many people are paying more at the pump and spending more on everyday needs. Consumer surveys also show Americans are becoming more worried about their finances and the cost of living. San Francisco is suing the parent company of Truth Social over a service that charges for early access to social media posts from President Trump and several other high-profile users. City Attorney David Chu contends the company has knowingly created a marketplace for insider trading.
17: I think the fact that you have subscribers willing to pay $100,000 a month indicates that they believe the service gives them an advantage in the marketplace.
12: He calls the scheme corruption, plain and simple.
17: True Social has knowingly created a marketplace for insider trading. Most government offices have non-public information that they're holding in the public trust. And there's an expectation, not just morally, but legally, that we are not using that information to profit.
12: Families with children could get some help at tax time. The federal child tax credit is now worth up to $2,200 per qualifying child. And if you have a child heading to college, be aware of new financial aid and student loan rules in effect. Certain family-owned farms, fishing businesses, and small businesses are no longer counted the same way on the FAFSA, which could make some students eligible for more aid. And the federal government says FAFSA applications for the 2027-2028 school year are now open earlier than usual. Officials say the forms are easier to use this year with clearer instructions, a simpler renewal process, and the ability to invite parents or other contributors by text message. The goal is to make applying for college financial aid faster and less stressful. And Krispy Kreme, celebrating National Coffee Day September 29th with a brand new donut flavor. They're coming out with the new original glazed coffee flavored donut. You can get a dozen of them for $5 from this Saturday through Tuesday. I'm Monica Nelson with your consumer and business news.
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2: Chinese President Xi has arrived in the U.S. President Trump greeted Xi at Joint Base Andrews in Maryland Wednesday evening. Trump is expected to host Xi at the White House during his visit, the Chinese leader's first visit to Washington, D.C. in 10 years. The two leaders are expected to discuss trade and AI during their second face-to-face meeting this year. The White House is reportedly preparing a plan for a 90-day diesel exports ban, but experts are warning about the ripple effects.
3: If you lower production in America to only supply our needs, it reduces other types of fuels.
2: That's Todd Staples with the Texas Oil and Gas Association. He agrees with President Trump's Energy Secretary Chris Wright, who warns that an export ban would not bring down prices, but could make things worse. And a federal judge has ruled in favor of three media outlets that sued to have their access to the White House restored. It comes after President Trump accused CNN, MS Now, and Politico of creating fake news and negative coverage and banned their journalists. That's Politics. I'm Mark Mayfew.
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7: The World Health Organization is releasing its first ever childhood cancer survival data report comparing countries. It's a five-year survival estimate regarding lymphoid leukemia in 194 countries. Data shows in high-income nations, childhood cancer survival reaches 80 to 90%. But in countries with weaker health systems, the survival rate is about 40%. A second potential measles exposure has been reported in Philadelphia. An individual with measles passed through Philadelphia International Airport on September 13th. This reported case comes after a recent exposure that occurred at Children's Hospital of Philadelphia on September 11th. Nearly 770 cases have been recorded across Pennsylvania so far this year, including four measles-related deaths across the country. Measles cases have surpassed 3,000 so far this year, with cases confirmed in 45 states and Washington, D.C. Health update, I'm Sarah Lee Kessler.
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8: Four-time WNBA MVP Asia Wilson had 18 points and 10 rebounds to lead the Aces to an 89-79 win over the Los Angeles Sparks on Tuesday night. The win secures at least a number three playoff seed for Las Vegas. Neko Ogumike had 17 points for the Sparks in the loss and was honored before the game, the second to last of her career. For more women's sports stories, subscribe to Good Game with Sarah Spain on iHeart Podcasts.
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2: Anthropic is releasing a new AI model it claims is its safest yet. Here's Tammy Trujillo.
9: The company revealed its new Opus 5.5, which it says is a faster, cheaper version of its flagship Claude AI model. It also says it's the safest AI and is less likely to take actions that can't be undone or act outside the limits it was given, nor will it answer questions about hacking, biology, and AI research, or any requests that are flagged for misuse. Anthropic says Opus 5.5 will also cost 40% less to operate, with cheaper versions to be released in the next few weeks.
2: The hacking group Shiny Hunters says they've breached the FBI and stolen data on a large number of federal workers. The agency says it's investigating the claim. Reuters says that Shiny Hunters allegedly targeted the agency in response to a recent FBI announcement regarding the group's methods. And Apple reportedly is looking to develop a fitness tracker with no screen. Bloomberg says the company is still at the drawing board but wants to compete with Whoop. Tech Report, I'm Mark Mayfield.
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10: Fresh off announcing a new single, Taylor Swift says she has even more music on the way. Swift revealing a deluxe version of her latest album will drop Friday.
25: Her name was Kitty.
10: The Life of a Showgirl, the encore, will feature four new songs, including the previously announced Patient Zero.
25: Suddenly making total sense of Patient Zero.
10: Swift said the new songs were written when she went to Sweden to celebrate the success of the album last year.
25: If you hadn't been
10: A Nashville judge granting Dolly Parton's estate a temporary restraining order against the late singer's nephew and former head of security, Brian Seaver.
12: Seaver was fired from his position last week, and a lawsuit filed Tuesday accuses him of violent threats, intimidation, and attempted extortion. The lawsuit filed by the company Parton set up to protect her interests says Seaver vowed to destroy Parton's entire brand. I'm Monica Nelson.
10: A singer from Long Island getting a very big promotion.
13: John Turabit, I hope he can feel the noise because he's the new lead singer of Quiet Riot. The 23-year-old from Long Island beat out hundreds of other vocalists. Tora will replace Jizzy Pearl, who left the band to pursue other endeavors. I'm Daria Albinger.
10: Norwegian Cruise Line paying tribute to the late Whitney Houston. Whitney, a celebration of Whitney Houston, will feature the singer's biggest hits. The 45-minute show will have a live band, visuals, and performances. That's entertainment. I'm Jennifer Polsoni.
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2: Chinese President Xi Jinping has arrived in the U.S. President Trump greeted Xi at Joint Base Andrews in Maryland Wednesday evening. Trump is expected to host Xi at the White House during his visit, the Chinese leader's first visit to Washington, D.C. in 10 years. The two leaders are expected to discuss trade and AI during their second face-to-face meeting this year. Xi's visit also will include a state dinner. The White House is reportedly preparing a plan for a 90-day diesel exports ban, but experts are warning about the ripple effects.
3: If you lower production in America to only supply our needs, it reduces other types of fuels that then could create fuel shortages.
2: That's Todd Staples with the Texas Oil and Gas Association. He agrees with President Trump's Energy Secretary Chris Wright, who warns an export ban would not bring down prices and could make things worse. A federal judge is ruling in favor of three media outlets that sued to have their access to the White House restored. It comes after President Trump accused CNN, MS Now, and Politico of creating fake news and negative coverage and banned their journalists. They sued. The White House television press pool stopped covering Trump's events, and an emergency hearing was held Wednesday. In an overnight ruling, U.S. District Judge Tim Kelly ordered the administration to temporarily lift the ban. More than 100,000 pounds of raw pork, beef, and goat are being recalled nationwide after being sold with fake USDA inspection labels. Here's Scott Carr.
11: The USDA says the meat was shipped in bulk by A&D Foods and that the meat was not properly inspected and could contain harmful contaminants or undeclared allergens. The raw meats were shipped nationwide and may have been repackaged under different labels. Officials say consumers should not eat the recalled meat and should throw it away or return it to the place of purchase. I'm Scott Carr.
2: And Warner Brothers delaying Gremlins 3 until 2028. The sequel, which was originally revealed in 2025, was set for a November 2027 release, bringing back Steven Spielberg as executive producer. I'm Mark Mayfield. The mother of a woman shot and killed by an ICE agent in Minnesota says she voted for President Trump. Matt Mattinson reports.
14: The shooting in Minneapolis earlier this year was caught on video and prompted a nationwide discussion on the Trump administration's immigration efforts. Her mother, Donna Ganger, spoke during a public forum hosted by two congressional Democrats. She says she's a registered Republican and voted for Trump, thinking ICE officers were meant to protect U.S. citizens, but now says it appears the White House's immigration efforts are determined to disregard our country's constitutional rules and values. I'm Matt Mattinson.
2: President Trump is inviting Russian President Putin to attend the G20 summit this December in Miami. Secretary of State Marco Rubio said it's an effort to bring Russia back into the world's diplomatic systems years into Russia's invasion of Ukraine. Rubio, who met with Russian Foreign Minister Sergei Lavrov on Wednesday, says it would be a chance for Putin to engage with other world leaders. If Putin accepts, it would be his first in-person visit to the G20 since 2019. This year's El Nino could result in as many as 451,000 weather-related deaths. Chris Coraggio has details.
15: Climate scientists warn that this year's weather phenomenon could be unlike one we've seen before. That number is from a new report from the University of Chicago's Climate Impact Lab. Most of those deaths are projected to be in the southern hemisphere, where El Nino's peak strength lines up with the summer season. I'm Chris Coraggio.
2: And disgraced former movie producer Harvey Weinstein is being sentenced to 15 years in New York State Prison for sexual assault. Weinstein was convicted in June of 2025 on criminal sex act charges for the 2006 assault of a former production assistant, Miriam Haley. In a victim statement, Haley said the assault caused devastating effects on her life and security. Weinstein also addressed the courtroom denying the allegations while also apologizing to anyone he may have hurt with his actions. I'm Mark Mayfield.
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9: There's a developing nor'easter along the east coast. Low pressure will strengthen off the Carolina coastline, bringing increasing northeast winds, coastal flooding, and rough surf. The southwest remains another major concern as heavy rain continues across New Mexico, where saturated ground raises the risk of dangerous flash flooding. Storms will also affect Arizona, Colorado, and parts of Utah. Arizona will see temperatures near 100. Nevada stays mostly dry and warm, with Las Vegas hitting 95 degrees. Showers and thunderstorms are in the mix from the Central Plains through the Ohio and Tennessee valleys, with locally heavy rain possible. The South remains warm and humid as temperatures reach the low 90s. Sunny and dry throughout California, with coastal temperatures staying in the 70s, inland temperatures in the 80s to the mid-90s. And the Pacific Northwest turns cooler, with temperatures staying in the 60s to the low 70s, with increasing clouds and rain. That's your national forecast. I'm Tammy Trujillo.
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4: Week 3 in the NFL kicks off tonight with the Packers hosting the Falcons. Atlanta to start Michael Penix at quarterback, his first game since suffering an ACL injury last season.
5: I'm very excited. You know, obviously excited to be able to be out there, you know, going to war with my brother. So it's very exciting.
4: Penix hoping to spark the Falcons offense that has scored only one touchdown through the first 2 weeks. Atlanta enters at 0-2. Green Bay is 1-1. Giants QB Jackson Dart will undergo knee surgery that will sideline him for the rest of the regular season. The Giants would not rule out the possibility of Dart returning if they make the playoffs. Baseball news. Yankee slugger Aaron Judge out the last week with a calf strain, says he plans to be back for the start of the wild card playoffs on Tuesday. The Yanks will host a first round wild card series. Meanwhile, the Padres beat the Dodgers last night and now lead the National League wild card race by a game over both the Cubs and Phillies. All three are on the brink of clinching a playoff berth. I'm Matt McCoy.
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2: Chinese President Xi Jinping has arrived in the U.S. President Trump greeted Xi at Joint Base Andrews in Maryland Wednesday evening. Trump is expected to host Xi at the White House during his visit, the Chinese leader's first visit to Washington, D.C. in 10 years. The two leaders are expected to discuss trade and AI during their second face-to-face meeting this year. Xi's visit also will include a state dinner. The White House is reportedly preparing a plan for a 90-day diesel exports ban, but experts are warning about the ripple effects.
3: If you lower production in America to only supply our needs, it reduces other types of fuels that then could create fuel shortages.
2: That's Todd Staples with the Texas Oil and Gas Association. He agrees with President Trump's Energy Secretary Chris Wright, who warns an export ban would not bring down prices and could make things worse. A federal judge is ruling in favor of three media outlets that sued to have their access to the White House restored. It comes after President Trump accused CNN, MS Now, and Politico of creating fake news and negative coverage and banned their journalists. They sued. The White House television press pool stopped covering Trump's events, and an emergency hearing was held Wednesday. In an overnight ruling, U.S. District Judge Tim Kelly ordered the administration to temporarily lift the ban. More than 100,000 pounds of raw pork, beef, and goat are being recalled nationwide after being sold with fake USDA inspection labels. Here's Scott Carr.
11: The USDA says the meat was shipped in bulk by A&D Foods and that the meat was not properly inspected and could contain harmful contaminants or undeclared allergens. The raw meats were shipped nationwide and may have been repackaged under different labels. Officials say consumers should not eat the recalled meat and should throw it away or return it to the place of purchase. I'm Scott Carr.
2: And Warner Brothers delaying Gremlins 3 until 2028. The sequel, which was originally revealed in 2025, was set for a November 2027 release, bringing back Steven Spielberg as executive producer. I'm Mark Mayfield. The mother of a woman shot and killed by an ICE agent in Minnesota says she voted for President Trump. Matt Mattinson reports.
14: The shooting in Minneapolis earlier this year was caught on video and prompted a nationwide discussion on the Trump administration's immigration efforts. Her mother, Donna Ganger, spoke during a public forum hosted by two congressional Democrats. She says she's a registered Republican and voted for Trump, thinking ICE officers were meant to protect U.S. citizens, but now says it appears the White House's immigration efforts are determined to disregard our country's constitutional rules and values. I'm Matt Mattinson.
2: President Trump is inviting Russian President Putin to attend the G20 summit this December in Miami. Secretary of State Marco Rubio said it's an effort to bring Russia back into the world's diplomatic systems years into Russia's invasion of Ukraine. Rubio, who met with Russian Foreign Minister Sergei Lavrov on Wednesday, says it would be a chance for Putin to engage with other world leaders. If Putin accepts, it would be his first in-person visit to the G20 since 2019. This year's El Nino could result in as many as 451,000 weather-related deaths. Chris Caraccio has details.
15: Climate scientists warn that this year's weather phenomenon could be unlike one we've seen before. That number is from a new report from the University of Chicago's Climate Impact Lab. Most of those deaths are projected to be in the southern hemisphere, where El Nino's peak strength lines up with the summer season. I'm Chris Caraccio.
2: And disgraced former movie producer Harvey Weinstein is being sentenced to 15 years in New York State Prison for sexual assault. Weinstein was convicted in June of 2025 on criminal sex act charges for the 2006 assault of a former production assistant, Miriam Haley. In a victim statement, Haley said the assault caused devastating effects on her life and security. Weinstein also addressed the courtroom denying the allegations while also apologizing to anyone he may have hurt with his actions. I'm Mark Nefield.
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9: There's a developing nor'easter along the East Coast. Low pressure will strengthen off the Carolina coastline, bringing increasing northeast winds, coastal flooding, and rough surf. The Southwest remains another major concern as heavy rain continues across New Mexico, where saturated ground raises the risk of dangerous flash flooding. Storms will also affect Arizona, Colorado, and parts of Utah. Arizona will see temperatures near 100. Nevada stays mostly dry and warm, with Las Vegas hitting 95 degrees. Showers and thunderstorms are in the mix from the Central Plains through the Ohio and Tennessee valleys, with locally heavy rain possible. The South remains warm and humid as temperatures reach the low 90s. Sunny and dry throughout California, with coastal temperatures staying in the 70s, inland temperatures in the 80s to the mid-90s. And the Pacific Northwest turns cooler, with temperatures staying in the 60s to the low 70s with increasing clouds and rain. That's your national forecast. I'm Tammy Trujillo.
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4: Week 3 in the NFL kicks off tonight with the Packers hosting the Falcons. Atlanta to start Michael Penix at quarterback, his first game since suffering an ACL injury last season.
5: I'm very excited. You know, obviously excited to be able to be out there, you know, going to war with my brother. So it's very exciting.
4: Penix hoping to spark the Falcons offense that has scored only one touchdown through the first 2 weeks. Atlanta enters at 0-2. Green Bay is 1-1. Giants QB Jackson Dart will undergo knee surgery that will sideline him for the rest of the regular season. The Giants would not rule out the possibility of Dart returning if they make the playoffs. Baseball news. Yankee slugger Aaron Judge out the last week with a calf strain, says he plans to be back for the start of the wild card playoffs on Tuesday. The Yanks will host a first round wild card series. Meanwhile, the Padres beat the Dodgers last night and now lead the National League wild card race by a game over both the Cubs and Phillies. All three are on the brink of clinching a playoff berth. I'm Matt McCoy.
12: American families are still feeling the squeeze from higher prices. New government numbers show inflation remains above normal, and gas prices have been one of the biggest reasons. That means many people are paying more at the pump and spending more on everyday needs. Consumer surveys also show Americans are becoming more worried about their finances and the cost of living. San Francisco is suing the parent company of Truth Social over a service that charges for early access to social media posts from President Trump and several other high-profile users. City Attorney David Chu contends the company has knowingly created a marketplace for insider trading.
6: I think the fact that you have subscribers willing to pay $100,000 a month indicates that they believe the service gives them an advantage in the marketplace.
12: He calls the scheme corruption, plain and simple.
6: Truth Social has knowingly created a marketplace for insider trading. Most government offices have non-public information that they're holding in the public trust. And there's an expectation, not just morally, but legally, that we are not using that information to profit.
12: Families with children could get some help at tax time. The federal child tax credit is now worth up to $2,200 per qualifying child. And if you have a child heading to college, be aware of new financial aid and student loan rules in effect. Certain family-owned farms, fishing businesses, and small businesses are no longer counted the same way on the FAFSA, which could make some students eligible for more aid. And the federal government says FAFSA applications for the 2027-2028 school year are now open earlier than usual. Officials say the forms are easier to use this year with clearer instructions, a simpler renewal process, and the ability to invite parents or other contributors by text message. The goal is to make applying for college financial aid faster and less stressful. And Krispy Kreme, celebrating National Coffee Day September 29th with a brand new donut flavor. They're coming out with the new original glazed coffee flavored donut. You can get a dozen of them for $5 from this Saturday through Tuesday. I'm Monica Nelson with your consumer and business news.
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2: Chinese President Xi has arrived in the U.S. President Trump greeted Xi at Joint Base Andrews in Maryland Wednesday evening. Trump is expected to host Xi at the White House during his visit, the Chinese leader's first visit to Washington, D.C. in 10 years. The two leaders are expected to discuss trade and AI during their second face-to-face meeting this year. The White House is reportedly preparing a plan for a 90-day diesel exports ban, but experts are warning about the ripple effects.
3: If you lower production in America to only supply our needs, it reduces other types of fuels.
2: That's Todd Staples with the Texas Oil and Gas Association. He agrees with President Trump's Energy Secretary Chris Wright, who warns that an export ban would not bring down prices, but could make things worse. And a federal judge has ruled in favor of 3 media outlets that sued to have their access to the White House restored. It comes after President Trump accused CNN, MS Now, and Politico of creating fake news and negative coverage and banned their journalists. That's politics. I'm Mark Mayfew.
1: Here's what's happening.
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22: The World Health Organization is releasing its first ever childhood cancer survival data report comparing countries. It's a 5-year survival estimate regarding lymphoid leukemia in 194 countries. Data shows in high-income nations, childhood cancer survival reaches 80 to 90%. But in countries with weaker health systems, the survival rate is about 40%. A second potential measles exposure has been reported in Philadelphia. An individual with measles passed through Philadelphia International Airport on September 13th. This reported case comes after a recent exposure that occurred at Children's Hospital of Philadelphia on September 11th. Nearly 770 cases have been recorded across Pennsylvania so far this year, including 4 measles-related deaths across the country. Measles cases have surpassed 3,000 so far this year, with cases confirmed in 45 states and Washington, D.C. Health update, I'm Sarah Lee Kessler.
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28: 4-time WNBA MVP Asia Wilson had 18 points and 10 rebounds to lead the Aces to an 89-79 win over the Los Angeles Sparks on Tuesday night. The win secures at least a number 3 playoff seed for Las Vegas. Neko Ogumike had 17 points for the Sparks in the loss and was honored before the game, the second to last of her career. For more women's sports stories, subscribe to Good Game with Sarah Spain on iHeart Podcast.
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2: Anthropic is releasing a new AI model it claims is its safest yet. Here's Tammy Trujillo.
9: The company revealed its new Opus 5.5, which it says is a faster, cheaper version of its flagship Claude AI model. It also says it's the safest AI and is less likely to take actions that can't be undone or act outside the limits it was given, nor will it answer questions about hacking, biology, and AI research, or any requests that are flagged for misuse. Anthropic says Opus 5.5 will also cost 40% less to operate, with cheaper versions to be released in the next few weeks.
2: The hacking group Shiny Hunters says they've breached the FBI and stolen data on a large number of federal workers. The agency says it's investigating the claim. Reuters says that Shiny Hunters allegedly targeted the agency in response to a recent FBI announcement regarding the group's methods. And Apple reportedly is looking to develop a fitness tracker with no screen. Bloomberg says the company is still at the drawing board but wants to compete with Whoop. Tech Report, I'm Mark Mayfield.
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23: Fresh off announcing a new single, Taylor Swift says she has even more music on the way. Swift revealing a deluxe version of her latest album will drop Friday.
24: Her name was Kitty.
23: The Life of a Showgirl, the encore, will feature four new songs, including the previously announced Patient Zero.
24: Suddenly making total sense with Patient Zero.
23: Swift said the new songs were written when she went to Sweden to celebrate the success of the album last year.
24: If you hadn't been
23: A Nashville judge granting Dolly Parton's estate a temporary restraining order against the late singer's nephew and former head of security, Brian Seaver.
12: Seaver was fired from his position last week, and a lawsuit filed Tuesday accuses him of violent threats, intimidation, and attempted extortion. The lawsuit, filed by the company Parton set up to protect her interests, says Seaver vowed to destroy Parton's entire brand. I'm Monica Nelson.
23: A singer from Long Island getting a very big promotion.
25: John Tura better hope he can feel the noise because he's the new lead singer of Quiet Riot. The 23-year-old from Long Island beat out hundreds of other vocalists. Tura will replace Jizzy Pearl, who left the band to pursue other endeavors. I'm Daria Albinger.
23: Norwegian Cruise Line paying tribute to the late Whitney Houston. Whitney, a celebration of Whitney Houston, will feature the singer's biggest hits. The 45-minute show will have a live band, visuals, and performances. That's entertainment. I'm Jennifer Polsoni.
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2: Chinese President Xi Jinping has arrived in the U.S. President Trump greeted Xi at Joint Base Andrews in Maryland Wednesday evening. Trump is expected to host Xi at the White House during his visit, the Chinese leader's first visit to Washington, D.C. in 10 years. The two leaders are expected to discuss trade and AI during their second face-to-face meeting this year. Xi's visit also will include a state dinner. The White House is reportedly preparing a plan for a 90-day diesel exports ban, but experts are warning about the ripple effects.
3: If you lower production in America to only supply our needs, it reduces other types of fuels that then could create fuel shortages.
2: That's Todd Staples with the Texas Oil and Gas Association. He agrees with President Trump's Energy Secretary Chris Wright, who warns an export ban would not bring down prices and could make things worse. A federal judge is ruling in favor of three media outlets that sued to have their access to the White House restored. It comes after President Trump accused CNN, MS Now, and Politico of creating fake news and negative coverage and banned their journalists. They sued. The White House television press pool stopped covering Trump's events, and an emergency hearing was held Wednesday. In an overnight ruling, U.S. District Judge Tim Kelly ordered the administration to temporarily lift the ban. More than 100,000 pounds of raw pork, beef, and goat are being recalled nationwide after being sold with fake USDA inspection labels. Here's Scott Carr.
4: The USDA says the meat was shipped in bulk by A&D Foods and that the meat was not properly inspected and could contain harmful contaminants or undeclared allergens. The raw meats were shipped nationwide and may have been repackaged under different labels. Officials say consumers should not eat the recalled meat and should throw it away or return it to the place of purchase. I'm Scott Carr.
2: And Warner Brothers delaying Gremlins 3 until 2028. The sequel, which was originally revealed in 2025, was set for a November 2027 release, bringing back Steven Spielberg as executive producer. I'm Mark Mayfield. The mother of a woman shot and killed by an ICE agent in Minnesota says she voted for President Trump. Matt Mattinson reports.
5: The shooting in Minneapolis earlier this year was caught on video and prompted a nationwide discussion on the Trump administration's immigration efforts. Her mother, Donna Ganger, spoke during a public forum hosted by two congressional Democrats. She says she's a registered Republican and voted for Trump, thinking ICE officers were meant to protect U.S. citizens, but now says it appears the White House's immigration efforts are determined to disregard our country's constitutional rules and values. I'm Matt Mattinson.
2: President Trump is inviting Russian President Putin to attend the G20 summit this December in Miami. Secretary of State Marco Rubio said it's an effort to bring Russia back into the world's diplomatic systems years into Russia's invasion of Ukraine. Rubio, who met with Russian Foreign Minister Sergei Lavrov on Wednesday, says it would be a chance for Putin to engage with other world leaders. If Putin accepts, it would be his first in-person visit to the G20 since 2019. This year's El Nino could result in as many as 451,000 weather-related deaths. Chris Coraggio has details.
6: Climate scientists warn that this year's weather phenomenon could be unlike one we've seen before. That number is from a new report from the University of Chicago's Climate Impact Lab. Most of those deaths are projected to be in the southern hemisphere, where El Nino's peak strength lines up with the summer season. I'm Chris Coraggio.
2: And disgraced former movie producer Harvey Weinstein is being sentenced to 15 years in New York State Prison for sexual assault. Weinstein was convicted in June of 2025 on criminal sex act charges for the 2006 assault of a former production assistant, Miriam Haley. In a victim statement, Haley said the assault caused devastating effects on her life and security. Weinstein also addressed the courtroom denying the allegations while also apologizing to anyone he may have hurt with his actions. I'm Mark Mayfield.
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9: There's a developing nor'easter along the East Coast. Low pressure will strengthen off the Carolina coastline, bringing increasing northeast winds, coastal flooding, and rough surf. The Southwest remains another major concern as heavy rain continues across New Mexico, where saturated ground raises the risk of dangerous flash flooding. Storms will also affect Arizona, Colorado, and parts of Utah. Arizona will see temperatures near 100. Nevada stays mostly dry and warm, with Las Vegas hitting 95 degrees. Showers and thunderstorms are in the mix from the Central Plains through the Ohio and Tennessee valleys, with locally heavy rain possible. The South remains warm and humid as temperatures reach the low 90s. Sunny and dry throughout California, with coastal temperatures staying in the 70s, inland temperatures in the 80s to the mid-90s. And the Pacific Northwest turns cooler, with temperatures staying in the 60s to the low 70s with increasing clouds and rain. That's your national forecast. I'm Tammy Trujillo.
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7: Week 3 in the NFL kicks off tonight with the Packers hosting the Falcons. Atlanta to start Michael Penix at quarterback, his first game since suffering an ACL injury last season.
13: I'm very excited. You know, obviously excited to be able to be out there, you know, going to war with my brother. So it's very exciting.
7: Penix hoping to spark the Falcons' offense that has scored only one touchdown through the first 2 weeks. Atlanta enters at 0-2. Green Bay is 1-1. Giants QB Jackson Dart will undergo knee surgery that will sideline him for the rest of the regular season. The Giants would not rule out the possibility of Dart returning if they make the playoffs. Baseball news. Yankee slugger Aaron Judge out the last week with a calf strain, says he plans to be back for the start of the wild card playoffs on Tuesday. The Yanks will host a first-round wild card series. Meanwhile, the Padres beat the Dodgers last night and now lead the National League wildcard race by a game over both the Cubs and Phillies. All three are on the brink of clinching a playoff berth. I'm Matt McCoy.
14: American families are still feeling the squeeze from higher prices. New government numbers show inflation remains above normal, and gas prices have been one of the biggest reasons. That means many people are paying more at the pump and spending more on everyday needs. Consumer surveys also show Americans are becoming more worried about their finances and the cost of living. San Francisco is

0: and student loan rules in effect. Certain family-owned farms, fishing businesses, and small businesses are no longer counted the same way on the FAFSA, which could make some students eligible for more aid. And the federal government says FAFSA applications for the 2027-2028 school year are now open earlier than usual. Officials say the forms are easier to use this year with clearer instructions, a simpler renewal process, and the ability to invite parents or other contributors by text message. The goal is to make applying for college financial aid faster and less stressful. And Krispy Kreme, celebrating National Coffee Day September 29th with a brand new donut flavor. They're coming out with the new original glazed coffee flavored donut. You can get a dozen of them for $5 from this Saturday through Tuesday. I'm Monica Nelson with your consumer and business news.
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3: Chinese President Xi has arrived in the U.S. President Trump greeted Xi at Joint Base Andrews in Maryland Wednesday evening. Trump is expected to host Xi at the White House during his visit, the Chinese leader's first visit to Washington, D.C. in 10 years. The two leaders are expected to discuss trade and AI during their second face-to-face meeting this year. The White House is reportedly preparing a plan for a 90-day diesel exports ban, but experts are warning about the ripple effects.
4: If you lower production in America to only supply our needs, it reduces other types of fuels.
3: That's Todd Staples with the Texas Oil and Gas Association. He agrees with President Trump's Energy Secretary Chris Wright, who warns that an export ban would not bring down prices, but could make things worse. And a federal judge has ruled in favor of three media outlets that sued to have their access to the White House restored. It comes after President Trump accused CNN, MS Now, and Politico of creating fake news and negative coverage and banned their journalists. That's politics. I'm Mark Mayfield.
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8: The World Health Organization is releasing its first ever childhood cancer survival data report comparing countries. It's a five-year survival estimate regarding lymphoid leukemia in 194 countries. Data shows in high-income nations, childhood cancer survival reaches 80 to 90%. But in countries with weaker health systems, the survival rate is about 40%. A second potential measles exposure has been reported in Philadelphia. An individual with measles passed through Philadelphia International Airport on September 13th. This reported case comes after a recent exposure that occurred at Children's Hospital of Philadelphia on September 11th. Nearly 770 cases have been recorded across Pennsylvania so far this year, including four measles-related deaths across the country. Measles cases have surpassed 3,000 so far this year, with cases confirmed in 45 states and Washington, D.C. Health update, I'm Sarah Lee Kessler.
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9: Four-time WNBA MVP Asia Wilson had 18 points and 10 rebounds to lead the Aces to an 89-79 win over the Los Angeles Sparks on Tuesday night. The win secures at least a number three playoff seed for Las Vegas. Neka Ogumike had 17 points for the Sparks in the loss and was honored before the game, the second to last of her career. For more women's sports stories, subscribe to Good Game with Sarah Spain on iHeart Podcast.
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3: Anthropic is releasing a new AI model it claims is its safest yet. Here's Tammy Trujillo.
4: The company revealed its new Opus 5.5, which it says is a faster, cheaper version of its flagship Claude AI model. It also says it's the safest AI and is less likely to take actions that can't be undone or act outside the limits it was given, nor will it answer questions about hacking, biology, and AI research, or any requests that are flagged for misuse. Anthropic says Opus 5.5 will also cost 40% less to operate, with cheaper versions to be released in the next few weeks.
3: The hacking group Shiny Hunters says they've breached the FBI and stolen data on a large number of federal workers. The agency says it's investigating the claim. Reuters says that Shiny Hunters allegedly targeted the agency in response to a recent FBI announcement regarding the group's methods. And Apple reportedly is looking to develop a fitness tracker with no screen. Bloomberg says the company is still at the drawing board but wants to compete with Whoop. Tech Report, I'm Mark Mayfield.
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5: We have a winner. Nene Royal, a 16-year-old from Thailand, is this season's champion on America's Got Talent. She belted out the White Stripes 7 Army in the final round on NBC. Besides the $1 million prize, Royal will also headline her own show in Las Vegas. Warner Brothers is delaying Gremlins 3 until 2028.
6: There just might be a gremlin in your house.
3: The sequel, which was originally revealed in 2025, was set for a November 2027 release that will bring Steven Spielberg back as executive producer. The first Gremlins was a box office smash, grossing over $210 million worldwide when it was released in 1984. The 1990 sequel, Gremlins 2, The New Batch, only made $41 million. I'm Mark Mayfield.
5: Disgraced former movie producer Harvey Weinstein has been sentenced to 15 years in prison on a New York sexual assault conviction. Avengers Endgame Encore has a chance to take first place at the box office this weekend. The re-release of the 2019 Marvel Studios film could make as much as $28 million in its first weekend back in theaters. That's entertainment. I'm Daria Albinger.
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3: Chinese President Xi Jinping has arrived in the U.S. President Trump greeted Xi at Joint Base Andrews in Maryland Wednesday evening. Trump is expected to host Xi at the White House during his visit, the Chinese leader's first visit to Washington, D.C. in 10 years. The two leaders are expected to discuss trade and AI during their second face-to-face meeting this year. Xi's visit also will include a state dinner. The White House is reportedly preparing a plan for a 90-day diesel exports ban, but experts are warning about the ripple effects.
7: If you lower production in America to only supply our needs, it reduces other types of fuels that then could create fuel shortages.
3: That's Todd Staples with the Texas Oil and Gas Association. He agrees with President Trump's Energy Secretary Chris Wright, who warns an export ban would not bring down prices and could make things worse. A federal judge is ruling in favor of three media outlets that sued to have their access to the White House restored. It comes after President Trump accused CNN, MS Now, and Politico of creating fake news and negative coverage and banned their journalists. They sued. The White House television press pool stopped covering Trump's events, and an emergency hearing was held Wednesday. In an overnight ruling, U.S. District Judge Tim Kelly ordered the administration to temporarily lift the ban. More than 100,000 pounds of raw pork, beef, and goat are being recalled nationwide after being sold with fake USDA inspection labels. Here's Scott Carr.
8: The USDA says the meat was shipped in bulk by A&D Foods and that the meat was not properly inspected and could contain harmful contaminants or undeclared allergens. The raw meats were shipped nationwide and may have been repackaged under different labels. Officials say consumers should not eat the recalled meat and should throw it away or return it to the place of purchase. I'm Scott Carr.
3: And Warner Brothers delaying Gremlins 3 until 2028. The sequel, which was originally revealed in 2025, was set for a November 2027 release, bringing back Steven Spielberg as executive producer. I'm Mark Mayfield. The mother of a woman shot and killed by an ICE agent in Minnesota says she voted for President Trump. Matt Mattinson reports.
9: The shooting in Minneapolis earlier this year was caught on video and prompted a nationwide discussion on the Trump administration's immigration efforts. Her mother, Donna Ganger, spoke during a public forum hosted by two congressional Democrats. She says she's a registered Republican and voted for Trump, thinking ICE officers were meant to protect U.S. citizens, but now says it appears the White House's immigration efforts are determined to disregard our country's constitutional rules and values. I'm Matt Mattinson.
3: President Trump is inviting Russian President Putin to attend the G20 summit this December in Miami. Secretary of State Marco Rubio said it's an effort to bring Russia back into the world's diplomatic systems years into Russia's invasion of Ukraine. Rubio, who met with Russian Foreign Minister Sergei Lavrov on Wednesday, says it would be a chance for Putin to engage with other world leaders. If Putin accepts, it would be his first in-person visit to the G20 since 2019. This year's El Nino could result in as many as 451,000 weather-related deaths. Chris Caraggio has details.
10: Climate scientists warn that this year's weather phenomenon could be unlike one we've seen before. That number is from a new report from the University of Chicago's Climate Impact Lab. Most of those deaths are projected to be in the southern hemisphere, where El Nino's peak strength lines up with the summer season. I'm Chris Caraggio.
3: And disgraced former movie producer Harvey Weinstein is being sentenced to 15 years in New York State Prison for sexual assault. Weinstein was convicted in June of 2025 on criminal sex act charges for the 2006 assault of a former production assistant, Miriam Haley. In a victim statement, Haley said the assault caused devastating effects on her life and security. Weinstein also addressed the courtroom denying the allegations while also apologizing to anyone he may have hurt with his actions. I'm Mark Nefield.
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4: There's a developing nor'easter along the East Coast. Low pressure will strengthen off the Carolina coastline, bringing increasing northeast winds, coastal flooding, and rough surf. The Southwest remains another major concern as heavy rain continues across New Mexico, where saturated ground raises the risk of dangerous flash flooding. Storms will also affect Arizona, Colorado, and parts of Utah. Arizona will see temperatures near 100. Nevada stays mostly dry and warm, with Las Vegas hitting 95 degrees. Showers and thunderstorms are in the mix from the Central Plains through the Ohio and Tennessee valleys, with locally heavy rain possible. The South remains warm and humid as temperatures reach the low 90s. Sunny and dry throughout California, with coastal temperatures staying in the 70s, inland temperatures in the 80s to the mid-90s. And the Pacific Northwest turns cooler, with temperatures staying in the 60s to the low 70s, with increasing clouds and rain. That's your national forecast. I'm Tammy Trujillo.
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11: Week 3 in the NFL kicks off tonight with the Packers hosting the Falcons. Atlanta to start Michael Penix at quarterback, his first game since suffering an ACL injury last season.
12: I'm very excited. You know, obviously excited to be able to be out there, you know, going to war with my brother. So it's very exciting.
11: Penix hoping to spark the Falcons offense that has scored only one touchdown through the first 2 weeks. Atlanta enters at 0-2. Green Bay is 1-1. Giants QB Jackson Dart will undergo knee surgery that will sideline him for the rest of the regular season. The Giants would not rule out the possibility of Dart returning if they make the playoffs. Baseball news. Yankee slugger Aaron Judge out the last week with a calf strain, says he plans to be back for the start of the wild card playoffs on Tuesday. The Yanks will host a first round wild card series. Meanwhile, the Padres beat the Dodgers last night and now lead the National League wild card race by a game over both the Cubs and Phillies. All three are on the brink of clinching a playoff berth. I'm Matt McCoy.
5: American families are still feeling the squeeze from higher prices. New government numbers show inflation remains above normal, and gas prices have been one of the biggest reasons. That means many people are paying more at the pump and spending more on everyday needs. Consumer surveys also show Americans are becoming more worried about their finances and the cost of living. San Francisco is suing the parent company of Truth Social over a service that charges for early access to social media posts from President Trump and several other high-profile users. City Attorney David Chu contends the company has knowingly created a marketplace for insider trading.
13: I think the fact that you have subscribers willing to pay $100,000 a month indicates that they believe the service gives them an advantage in the marketplace.
5: He calls the scheme corruption, plain and simple.
13: True Social has knowingly created a marketplace for insider trading. Most government offices have non-public information that they're holding in the public trust. And there's an expectation, not just morally, but legally, that we are not using that information to profit.
5: Families with children could get some help at tax time. The federal child tax credit is now worth up to $2,200 per qualifying child. And if you have a child heading to college, be aware of new financial aid and student loan rules in effect. Certain family-owned farms, fishing businesses, and small businesses are no longer counted the same way on the FAFSA, which could make some students eligible for more aid. And the federal government says FAFSA applications for the 2027-2028 school year are now open earlier than usual. Officials say the forms are easier to use this year, with clearer instructions, a simpler renewal process, and the ability to invite parents or other contributors by text message. The goal is to make applying for college financial aid faster and less stressful. And Krispy Kreme, celebrating National Coffee Day September 29th with a brand new donut flavor. They're coming out with the new original glazed coffee flavored donut. You can get a dozen of them for $5 from this Saturday through Tuesday. I'm Monica Nelson with your consumer and business news.
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3: Chinese President Xi has arrived in the U.S. President Trump greeted Xi at Joint Base Andrews in Maryland Wednesday evening. Trump is expected to host Xi at the White House during his visit, the Chinese leader's first visit to Washington, D.C. in 10 years. The two leaders are expected to discuss trade and AI during their second face-to-face meeting this year. The White House is reportedly preparing a plan for a 90-day diesel exports ban, but experts are warning about the ripple effects.
7: If you lower production in America to only supply our needs, it reduces other types of fuels.
3: That's Todd Staples with the Texas Oil and Gas Association. He agrees with President Trump's Energy Secretary Chris Wright, who warns that an export ban would not bring down prices, but could make things worse. And a federal judge has ruled in favor of three media outlets that sued to have their access to the White House restored. It comes after President Trump accused CNN, MS Now, and Politico of creating fake news and negative coverage and banned their journalists. That's politics. I'm Mark Mayfield.
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17: The World Health Organization is releasing its first ever childhood cancer survival data report comparing countries. It's a five-year survival estimate regarding lymphoid leukemia in 194 countries. Data shows in high-income nations, childhood cancer survival reaches 80 to 90%. But in countries with weaker health systems, the survival rate is about 40%. A second potential measles exposure has been reported in Philadelphia. An individual with measles passed through Philadelphia International Airport on September 13th. This reported case comes after a recent exposure that occurred at Children's Hospital of Philadelphia on September 11th. Nearly 770 cases have been recorded across Pennsylvania so far this year, including four measles-related deaths across the country. Measles cases have surpassed 3,000 so far this year, with cases confirmed in 45 states and Washington, D.C. Health update, I'm Sarah Lee Kessler.
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18: Four-time WNBA MVP Asia Wilson had 18 points and 10 rebounds to lead the Aces to an 89-79 win over the Los Angeles Sparks on Tuesday night. The win secures at least a number three playoff seed for Las Vegas. Neka Ogumike had 17 points for the Sparks in the loss and was honored before the game, the second to last of her career. For more women's sports stories, subscribe to Good Game with Sarah Spain on iHeart Podcasts.
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3: Anthropic is releasing a new AI model it claims is its safest yet. Here's Tammy Trujillo.
4: The company revealed its new Opus 5.5, which it says is a faster, cheaper version of its flagship Claude AI model. It also says it's the safest AI and is less likely to take actions that can't be undone or act outside the limits it was given, nor will it answer questions about hacking, biology, and AI research or any requests that are flagged for misuse. Anthropic says Opus 5.5 will also cost 40% less to operate, with cheaper versions to be released in the next few weeks.
3: The hacking group Shiny Hunters says they've breached the FBI and stolen data on a large number of federal workers. The agency says it's investigating the claim. Reuters says that Shiny Hunters allegedly targeted the agency in response to a recent FBI announcement regarding the group's methods. And Apple reportedly is looking to develop a fitness tracker with no screen. Bloomberg says the company is still at the drawing board but wants to compete with Whoop. Tech Report, I'm Mark Mayfield.
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5: We have a winner. Nene Royal, a 16-year-old from Thailand, is this season's champion on America's Got Talent. She belted out the White Stripes 7 Army in the final round on NBC. Besides the $1 million prize, Royal will also headline her own show in Las Vegas. Warner Brothers is delaying Gremlins 3 until 2028.
1: There just might be a gremlin in your house.
3: The sequel, which was originally revealed in 2025, was set for a November 2027 release that will bring Steven Spielberg back as executive producer. The first Gremlins was a box office smash, grossing over $210 million worldwide when it was released in 1984. The 1990 sequel, Gremlins 2, The New Batch, only made $41 million. I'm Mark Mayfield.
5: Disgraced former movie producer Harvey Weinstein has been sentenced to 15 years in prison on a New York sexual assault conviction. Avengers Endgame Encore has a chance to take first place at the box office this weekend. The re-release of the 2019 Marvel Studios film could make as much as $28 million in its first weekend back in theaters. That's entertainment. I'm Daria Albinger.
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26: 3 media outlets banned from the White House by President Trump will have their access temporarily restored. Alice Barr with the latest.
27: The judge's order rejected the argument from the White House that the ban was motivated by national security concerns, noting that when President Trump announced the ban, he focused on the negativity in the network's reporting. Attorneys for the media outlets argued in court that the president's ban was unconstitutional and a case of viewpoint discrimination.
26: In an overnight ruling, a federal judge said CNN, MS Now, and Politico journalists must have their credentials returned and blocked the ban from being enforced for 14 days. President Trump is inviting Russian President Vladimir Putin to attend the G20 summit this December in Miami. Mark Mayfield with more.
3: Secretary of State Marco Rubio said it's an effort to bring Russia back into the world's diplomatic systems years into Russia's invasion of Ukraine. Rubio, who met with Russian Foreign Minister Sergei Lavrov on Wednesday, said it would be a chance for Putin to engage with other world leaders. If Putin accepts, it would be his first in-person visit to the G20 since 2019. The G20 summit is a gathering of leaders and officials from the world's top economies. I'm Mark Mayfield.
26: Eight sailors assigned to the USS Abraham Lincoln Carrier Strike Group attempted suicide during its Middle East deployment, this according to Acting Navy Secretary Hung Cao. Cao disclosed the issue in a letter to Democratic Senator Kirsten Gillibrand of New York. The disclosure comes amid reports of food shortages, plumbing problems, and other difficult conditions aboard the carrier during its extended deployment. A data center moratorium ordinance is being introduced in Chicago. Mayor Brandon Johnson says the proposed 12-month moratorium would pause new data center development and the expansion of existing facilities. On Wall Street, stock futures are falling. I'm Michael Kastner. More than 100,000 pounds of raw pork, beef, and goat are being recalled nationwide after being sold with fake USDA inspection labels. Scott Carr reports from Washington.
0: The USDA says the meat was shipped in bulk by A&D Foods and that the meat was not properly inspected and could contain harmful contaminants or undeclared allergens. The raw meats were shipped nationwide and may have been repackaged under different labels. Officials say consumers should not eat the recalled meat and should throw it away or return it to the place of purchase. There are no reports of illnesses. I'm Scott Carr.
26: A new study is warning that this year's El Nino could be linked to as many as 451,000 weather-related deaths. Researchers with the University of Chicago's Climate Impact Lab say the weather phenomenon could be unusually intense and unlike previous El Nino events. Two gun rights organizations and four New Jersey residents who own guns are suing the state to try and strike down restrictions on weapons that do not fire bullets. Levon Putney with details.
7: The four residents co-signed the federal lawsuit filed Monday along with the Association of New Jersey Rifle and Pistol Clubs and a knife rights group in Arizona. The New Jersey Monitor is reporting they argued in the complaint that the Second Amendment protects all arms, not just guns, so asking the court to overturn the state's restrictions on using weapons like bats, bear spray, brass, knuckles, knives, and stun guns for self-defense. Now, this lawsuit comes after the U.S. Supreme Court ruled 4 years ago that gun owners have a right to carry outside their homes, ending restrictions like New Jersey had, which require gun owners prove an need to be armed in public.
26: A Kansas City woman will spend 13 years in prison after pleading guilty in the death of her infant daughter. Mariah Thomas was convicted of first-degree endangering the welfare of a child resulting in death after her one-month-old daughter died from injuries suffered in a 2024 incident. I'm Michael Kastner.
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4: There's a developing nor'easter along the East Coast. Low pressure will strengthen off the Carolina coastline, bringing increasing northeast winds, coastal flooding, and rough surf. The Southwest remains another major concern as heavy rain continues across New Mexico, where saturated ground raises the risk of dangerous flash flooding. Storms will also affect Arizona, Colorado, and parts of Utah. Arizona will see temperatures near 100. Nevada stays mostly dry and warm, with Las Vegas hitting 95 degrees. Showers and thunderstorms are in the mix from the Central Plains through the Ohio and Tennessee valleys, with locally heavy rain possible. The South remains warm and humid as temperatures reach the low 90s. Sunny and dry throughout California, with coastal temperatures staying in the 70s, inland temperatures in the 80s to the mid-90s. And the Pacific Northwest turns cooler, with temperatures staying in the 60s to the low 70s, with increasing clouds and rain. That's your national forecast. I'm Tammy Trujillo.
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11: Week 3 in the NFL kicks off tonight with the Packers hosting the Falcons. Atlanta to start Michael Penix at quarterback, his first game since suffering an ACL injury last season.
12: I'm very excited. You know, obviously excited to be able to be out there, you know, going to war with my brother. So it's very exciting.
11: Penix hoping to spark the Falcons' offense that has scored only one touchdown through the first 2 weeks. Atlanta enters at 0-2. Green Bay is 1-1. Giants QB Jackson Dart will undergo knee surgery that will sideline him for the rest of the regular season. The Giants would not rule out the possibility of Dart returning if they make the playoffs. Baseball news. Yankee slugger Aaron Judge out the last week with a calf strain, says he plans to be back for the start of the wild card playoffs on Tuesday. The Yanks will host a first-round wild card series. Meanwhile, the Padres beat the Dodgers last night and now lead the National League wild card race by a game over both the Cubs and Phillies. All three are on the brink of clinching a playoff berth. I'm Matt McCoy.
5: American families are still feeling the squeeze from higher prices. New government numbers show inflation remains above normal, and gas prices have been one of the biggest reasons. That means many people are paying more at the pump and spending more on everyday needs. Consumer surveys also show Americans are becoming more worried about their finances and the cost of living. San Francisco is suing the parent company of Truth Social over a service that charges for early access to social media posts from President Trump and several other high-profile users. City Attorney David Chu contends the company has knowingly created a marketplace for insider trading.
13: I think the fact that you have subscribers willing to pay $100,000 a month indicates that they believe the service gives them an advantage in the marketplace.
5: He calls the scheme corruption, plain and simple.
13: Truth Social has knowingly created a marketplace for insider trading. Most government offices have non-public information that they're holding in the public trust. And there's an expectation, not just morally, but legally, that we are not using that information to profit.
5: Families with children could get some help at tax time. The federal child tax credit is now worth up to $2,200 per qualifying child. And if you have a child heading to college, be aware of new financial aid and student loan rules in effect. Certain family-owned farms, fishing businesses, and small businesses are no longer counted the same way on the FAFSA, which could make some students eligible for more aid. And the federal government says FAFSA applications for the 2027-2028 school year are now open earlier than usual. Officials say the forms are easier to use this year with clearer instructions, a simpler renewal process, and the ability to invite parents or other contributors by text message. The goal is to make applying for college financial aid faster and less stressful. And Krispy Kreme, celebrating National Coffee Day September 29th with a brand new donut flavor. They're coming out with the new original glazed coffee-flavored donut. You can get a dozen of them for $5 from this Saturday through Tuesday. I'm Monica Nelson with your consumer and business news.
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11: Chinese President Xi has arrived in the U.S. President Trump greeted Xi at Joint Base Andrews in Maryland Wednesday evening. Trump is expected to host Xi at the White House during his visit, the Chinese leader's first visit to Washington, D.C. in 10 years. The two leaders are expected to discuss trade and AI during their second face-to-face meeting this year. The White House is reportedly preparing a plan for a 90-day diesel exports ban, but experts are warning about the ripple effects.
19: If you lower production in America to only supply our needs, it reduces other types of fuels.
11: That's Todd Staples with the Texas Oil and Gas Association. He agrees with President Trump's Energy Secretary Chris Wright, who warns that an export ban would not bring down prices, but could make things worse. And a federal judge has ruled in favor of 3 media outlets that sued to have their access to the White House restored. It comes after President Trump accused CNN, MS Now, and Politico of creating fake news and negative coverage and banned their journalists. That's politics. I'm Mark Mayfield.
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1: The World Health Organization is releasing its first ever childhood cancer survival data report comparing countries. It's a five-year survival estimate regarding lymphoid leukemia in 194 countries. Data shows in high-income nations, childhood cancer survival reaches 80 to 90%. But in countries with weaker health systems, the survival rate is about 40%. A second potential measles exposure has been reported in Philadelphia. An individual with measles passed through Philadelphia International Airport on September 13th. This reported case comes after a recent exposure that occurred at Children's Hospital of Philadelphia on September 11th. Nearly 770 cases have been recorded across Pennsylvania so far this year, including four measles-related deaths across the country. Measles cases have surpassed 3,000 so far this year, with cases confirmed in 45 states and Washington, D.C. Health update, I'm Sarah Lee Kessler.
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6: Four-time WNBA MVP Asia Wilson had 18 points and 10 rebounds to lead the Aces to an 89-79 win over the Los Angeles Sparks on Tuesday night. The win secures at least a number three playoff seed for Las Vegas. Neko Ogumike had 17 points for the Sparks in the loss and was honored before the game, the second to last of her career. For more women's sports stories, subscribe to Good Game with Sarah Spain on iHeart Podcasts.
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3: Anthropic is releasing a new AI model it claims is its safest yet. Here's Tammy Trujillo.
4: The company revealed its new Opus 5.5, which it says is a faster, cheaper version of its flagship Claude AI model. It also says it's the safest AI and is less likely to take actions that can't be undone or act outside the limits it was given, nor will it answer questions about hacking, biology, and AI research, or any requests that are flagged for misuse. Anthropic says Opus 5.5 will also cost 40% less to operate, with cheaper versions to be released in the next few weeks.
3: The hacking group Shiny Hunters says they've breached the FBI and stolen data on a large number of federal workers. The agency says it's investigating the claim. Reuters says that Shiny Hunters allegedly targeted the agency in response to a recent FBI announcement regarding the group's methods. And Apple reportedly is looking to develop a fitness tracker with no screen. Bloomberg says the company is still at the drawing board but wants to compete with Whoop. Tech Report, I'm Mark Mayfield.
2: 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The latest in entertainment.
5: We have a winner. Nene Royal, a 16-year-old from Thailand, is this season's champion on America's Got Talent. She belted out the White Stripes 7 Army in the final round on NBC. Besides the $1 million prize, Royal will also headline her own show in Las Vegas. Warner Brothers is delaying Gremlins 3 until 2028.
21: There just might be a gremlin in your house.
3: The sequel, which was originally revealed in 2025, was set for a November 2027 release that will bring Steven Spielberg back as executive producer. The first Gremlins was a box office smash, grossing over $210 million worldwide when it was released in 1984. The 1990 sequel, Gremlins 2, The New Batch, only made $41 million. I'm Mark Mayfield.
5: Disgraced former movie producer Harvey Weinstein has been sentenced to 15 years in prison on a New York sexual assault conviction. And a Avengers Endgame Encore has a chance to take first place at the box office this weekend. The re-release of the 2019 Marvel Studios film could make as much as $28 million in its first weekend back in theaters. That's entertainment. I'm Daria Albinger.
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12: Three media outlets banned from the White House by President Trump will have their access temporarily restored. Alice Barr with the latest.
13: The judge's order rejected the argument from the White House that the ban was motivated by national security concerns, noting that when President Trump announced the ban, he focused on the negativity in the network's reporting. Attorneys for the media outlets argued in court that the president's ban was unconstitutional and a case of viewpoint discrimination.
12: In an overnight ruling, a federal judge said CNN, MS Now, and Politico journalists must have their credentials returned and blocked the ban from being enforced for 14 days. President Trump is inviting Russian President Vladimir Putin to attend the G20 summit this December in Miami. Mark Mayfield with more.
3: Secretary of State Marco Rubio said it's an effort to bring Russia back into the world's diplomatic systems years into Russia's invasion of Ukraine. Rubio, who met with Russian Foreign Minister Sergei Lavrov on Wednesday, said it would be a chance for Putin to engage with other world leaders. If Putin accepts, it would be his first in-person visit to the G20 since 2019. The G20 summit is a gathering of leaders and officials from the world's top economies. I'm Mark Mayfield.
12: Eight sailors assigned to the USS Abraham Lincoln Carrier Strike Group attempted suicide during its Middle East deployment, this according to Acting Navy Secretary Hung Cao. Cao disclosed the issue in a letter to Democratic Senator Kirsten Gillibrand of New York. The disclosure comes amid reports of food shortages, plumbing problems, and other difficult conditions aboard the carrier during its extended deployment. A data center moratorium ordinance is being introduced in Chicago. Mayor Brandon Johnson says the proposed 12-month moratorium would pause new data center development and the expansion of existing facilities. On Wall Street, stock futures are falling. I'm Michael Kastner. More than 100,000 pounds of raw pork, beef, and goat are being recalled nationwide after being sold with fake USDA inspection labels. Scott Carr reports from Washington.
22: The USDA says the meat was shipped in bulk by A&D Foods and that the meat was not properly inspected and could contain harmful contaminants or undeclared allergens. The raw meats were shipped nationwide and may have been repackaged under different labels. Officials say consumers should not eat the recalled meat and should throw it away or return it to the place of purchase. There are no reports of illnesses. I'm Scott Carr.
12: A new study is warning that this year's El Nino could be linked to as many as 451,000 weather-related deaths. Researchers with the University of Chicago's Climate Impact Lab say the weather phenomenon could be unusually intense and unlike previous El Nino events. Two gun rights organizations and four New Jersey residents who own guns are suing the state to try and strike down restrictions on weapons that do not fire bullets. Levon Putney with details.
14: The four residents co-signed the federal lawsuit filed Monday, along with the Association of New Jersey Rifle and Pistol Clubs and a knife rights group in Arizona. The New Jersey Monitor is reporting they argued in the complaint that the Second Amendment protects all arms, not just guns, so asking the court to overturn the state's restrictions on using weapons like bats, bear spray, brass, knuckles, knives, and stun guns for self-defense. Now, this lawsuit comes after the U.S. Supreme Court ruled 4 years ago that gun owners have a right to carry outside their homes, ending restrictions like New Jersey had, which require gun owners prove a need to be armed in public.
12: A Kansas City woman will spend 13 years in prison after pleading guilty in the death of her infant daughter. Mariah Thomas was convicted of first-degree endangering the welfare of a child resulting in death after her one-month-old daughter died from injuries suffered in a 2024 incident. I'm Michael Kastner.
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4: There's a developing nor'easter along the East Coast. Low pressure will strengthen off the Carolina coastline, bringing increasing northeast winds, coastal flooding, and rough surf. The Southwest remains another major concern as heavy rain continues across New Mexico, where saturated ground raises the risk of dangerous flash flooding. Storms will also affect Arizona, Colorado, and parts of Utah. Arizona will see temperatures near 100. Nevada stays mostly dry and warm, with Las Vegas hitting 95 degrees. Showers and thunderstorms are in the mix from the Central Plains through the Ohio and Tennessee valleys, with locally heavy rain possible. The South remains warm and humid as temperatures reach the low 90s. Sunny and dry throughout California, with coastal temperatures staying in the 70s, inland temperatures in the 80s to the mid-90s. And the Pacific Northwest turns cooler, with temperatures staying in the 60s to the low 70s, with increasing clouds and rain. That's your national forecast. I'm Tammy Trujillo.
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11: Week 3 in the NFL kicks off tonight with the Packers hosting the Falcons. Atlanta to start Michael Penix at quarterback, his first game since suffering an ACL injury last season.
15: I'm very excited. You know, obviously excited to be able to be out there, you know, going to war with my brother. So it's very exciting.
11: Penix hoping to spark the Falcons offense that has scored only one touchdown through the first 2 weeks. Atlanta enters at 0-2. Green Bay is 1-1. Giants QB Jackson Dart will undergo knee surgery that will sideline him for the rest of the regular season. The Giants would not rule out the possibility of Dart returning if they make the playoffs. Baseball news. Yankee slugger Aaron Judge out the last week with a calf strain, says he plans to be back for the start of the wild card playoffs on Tuesday. The Yanks will host a first round wild card series. Meanwhile, the Padres beat the Dodgers last night and now lead the National League wild card race by a game over both the Cubs and Phillies. All three are on the brink of clinching a playoff berth. I'm Matt McCoy.
5: American families are still feeling the squeeze from higher prices. New government numbers show inflation remains above normal, and gas prices have been one of the biggest reasons. That means many people are paying more at the pump and spending more on everyday needs. Consumer surveys also show Americans are becoming more worried about their finances and the cost of living. San Francisco is suing the parent company of Truth Social over a service that charges for early access to social media posts from President Trump and several other high-profile users. City Attorney David Chu contends the company has knowingly created a marketplace for insider trading.
16: I think the fact that you have subscribers willing to pay $100,000 a month indicates that they believe the service gives them an advantage in the marketplace.
5: He calls the scheme corruption, plain and simple.
16: True Social has knowingly created a marketplace for insider trading. Most government offices have non-public information that they're holding in the public trust. And there's an expectation, not just morally, but legally, that we are not using that information to profit.
5: Families with children could get some help at tax time. The federal child tax credit is now worth up to $2,200 per qualifying child. And if you have a child heading to college, be aware of new financial aid and student loan rules in effect. Certain family-owned farms, fishing businesses, and small businesses are no longer counted the same way on the FAFSA, which could make some students eligible for more aid. And the federal government says FAFSA applications for the 2027-2028 school year are now open earlier than usual. Officials say the forms are easier to use this year, with clearer instructions, a simpler renewal process, and the ability to invite parents or other contributors by text message. The goal is to make applying for college financial aid faster and less stressful.
17: And Krispy Kreme, celebrating National Coffee Day September 29th with a brand new donut flavor. They're coming out with the new original glazed coffee flavored donut. You can get a dozen of them for $5 from this Saturday through Tuesday. I'm Monica Nelson with your consumer and business news.
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3: Chinese President Xi has arrived in the U.S. President Trump greeted Xi at Joint Base Andrews in Maryland Wednesday evening. Trump is expected to host Xi at the White House during his visit, the Chinese leader's first visit to Washington, D.C. in 10 years. The two leaders are expected to discuss trade and AI during their second face-to-face meeting this year. The White House is reportedly preparing a plan for a 90-day diesel exports ban, but experts are warning about the ripple effects.
26: If you lower production in America to only supply our needs, it reduces other types of fuels.
3: That's Todd Staples with the Texas Oil and Gas Association. He agrees with President Trump's Energy Secretary Chris Wright, who warns that an export ban would not bring down prices, but could make things worse. And a federal judge has ruled in favor of three media outlets that sued to have their access to the White House restored. It comes after President Trump accused CNN, MS Now, and Politico of creating fake news and negative coverage and banned their journalists. That's politics. I'm Mark Mayfield.
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1: The World Health Organization is releasing its first ever childhood cancer survival data report comparing countries. It's a 5-year survival estimate regarding lymphoid leukemia in 194 countries. Data shows in high-income nations, childhood cancer survival reaches 80 to 90%. But in countries with weaker health systems, the survival rate is about 40%. A second potential measles exposure has been reported in Philadelphia. An individual with measles passed through Philadelphia International Airport on September 13th. This reported case comes after a recent exposure that occurred at Children's Hospital of Philadelphia on September 11th. Nearly 770 cases have been recorded across Pennsylvania so far this year, including 4 measles-related deaths across the country. Measles cases have surpassed 3,000 so far this year, with cases confirmed in 45 states and Washington, D.C. Health update, I'm Sarah Lee Kessler.
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6: 4-time WNBA MVP Asia Wilson had 18 points and 10 rebounds to lead the Aces to an 89-79 win over the Los Angeles Sparks on Tuesday night. The win secures at least a number 3 playoff seed for Las Vegas. Neka Ogumike had 17 points for the Sparks in the loss and was honored before the game, the second to last of her career. For more women's sports stories, subscribe to Good Game with Sarah Spain on iHeart Podcast.
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3: Anthropic is releasing a new AI model it claims is its safest yet. Here's Tammy Trujillo.
4: The company revealed its new Opus 5.5, which it says is a faster, cheaper version of its flagship Claude AI model. It also says it's the safest AI and is less likely to take actions that can't be undone or act outside the limits it was given, nor will it answer questions about hacking, biology, and AI research, or any requests that are flagged for misuse. Anthropic says Opus 5.5 will also cost 40% less to operate, with cheaper versions to be released in the next few weeks.
3: The hacking group Shiny Hunters says they've breached the FBI and stolen data on a large number of federal workers. The agency says it's investigating the claim. Reuters says that Shiny Hunters allegedly targeted the agency in response to a recent FBI announcement regarding the group's methods. And Apple reportedly is looking to develop a fitness tracker with no screen. Bloomberg says the company is still at the drawing board but wants to compete with Whoop. Tech Report, I'm Mark Mayfield.
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5: We have a winner. Nene Royal, a 16-year-old from Thailand, is this season's champion on America's Got Talent. She belted out the White Stripes 7 Army in the final round on NBC. Besides the $1 million prize, Royal will also headline her own show in Las Vegas. Warner Brothers is delaying Gremlins 3.

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2: In 1995, a college student disappeared on a trip across the USA.
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3: I got the case file. I started going through and saw people that wasn't interviewed.
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7: Three media outlets banned from the White House by President Trump will have their access temporarily restored. Alice Barr with the latest.
8: The judge's order rejected the argument from the White House that the ban was motivated by national security concerns, noting that when President Trump announced the ban, he focused on the negativity in the network's reporting. Attorneys for the media outlets argued in court that the president's ban was unconstitutional and a case of viewpoint discrimination.
7: In an overnight ruling, a federal judge said CNN, MS Now, and Politico journalists must have their credentials returned and block the ban from being enforced for 14 days. President Trump is inviting Russian President Vladimir Putin to attend the G20 summit this December in Miami. Mark Mayfield with more.
9: Secretary of State Marco Rubio said it's an effort to bring Russia back into the world's diplomatic systems years into Russia's invasion of Ukraine. Rubio, who met with Russian Foreign Minister Sergei Lavrov on Wednesday, said it would be a chance for Putin to engage with other world leaders. If Putin accepts, it would be his first in-person visit to the G20 since 2019. The G20 summit is a gathering of leaders and officials from the world's top economies. I'm Mark Mayfield.
7: Eight sailors assigned to the USS Abraham Lincoln Carrier Strike Group attempted suicide during its Middle East deployment. This, according to Acting Navy Secretary Hung Cao. Cao disclosed the issue in a letter to Democratic Senator Kirsten Gillibrand of New York. The disclosure comes amid reports of food shortages, plumbing problems, and other difficult conditions aboard the carrier during its extended deployment. A data center moratorium ordinance is being introduced in Chicago. Mayor Brandon Johnson says the proposed 12-month moratorium would pause new data center development and the expansion of existing facilities. On Wall Street, stock futures are falling. I'm Michael Kasten. More than 100,000 pounds of raw pork, beef, and goat are being recalled nationwide after being sold with fake USDA inspection labels. Scott Carr reports from Washington.
10: The USDA says the meat was shipped in bulk by A&D Foods and that the meat was not properly inspected and could contain harmful contaminants or undeclared allergens. The raw meats were shipped nationwide and may have been repackaged under different labels. Officials say consumers should not eat the recalled meat and should throw it away or return it to the place of purchase. There are no reports of illnesses. I'm Scott Carr.
7: A new study is warning that this year's El Nino could be linked to as many as 451,000 weather-related deaths. Researchers with the University of Chicago's Climate Impact Lab say the weather phenomenon could be unusually intense and unlike previous El Nino events. Two gun rights organizations and four New Jersey residents who own guns are suing the state to try and strike down restrictions on weapons that do not fire bullets. Yvonne Putney with details.
11: The four residents co-signed the federal lawsuit filed Monday along with the Association of New Jersey Rifle and Pistol Clubs and a knife rights group in Arizona. The New Jersey Monitor is reporting they...

0: argued in the complaint that the Second Amendment protects all arms, not just guns. So asking the court to overturn the state's restrictions on using weapons like bats, bear spray, brass knuckles, knives, and stun guns for self-defense. Now, this lawsuit comes after the U.S. Supreme Court ruled 4 years ago that gun owners have a right to carry outside their homes, ending restrictions like New Jersey had, which require gun owners prove a need to be armed in public.
1: A Kansas City woman will spend 13 years in prison after pleading guilty in the death of her infant daughter. Mariah Thomas was convicted of first-degree endangering the welfare of a child resulting in death after her one-month-old daughter died from injuries suffered in a 2024 incident. I'm Michael Cass.
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3: There's a developing nor'easter along the East Coast. Low pressure will strengthen off the Carolina coastline, bringing increasing northeast winds, coastal flooding, and rough surf. The Southwest remains another major concern as heavy rain continues across New Mexico, where saturated ground raises the risk of dangerous flash flooding. Storms will also affect Arizona, Colorado, and parts of Utah. Arizona will see temperatures near 100. Nevada stays mostly dry and warm, with Las Vegas hitting 95 degrees. Showers and thunderstorms are in the mix from the Central Plains through the Ohio and Tennessee valleys, with locally heavy rain possible. The South remains warm and humid as temperatures reach the low 90s. Sunny and dry throughout California, with coastal temperatures staying in the 70s, inland temperatures in the 80s to the mid-90s. And the Pacific Northwest turns cooler, with temperatures staying in the 60s to the low 70s with increasing clouds and rain. That's your national forecast. I'm Tammy Trujillo.
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4: After suffering an MCL injury, Giants QB Jackson Dart to undergo surgery. He'll miss the rest of the regular season, but has not been ruled out of return if the Giants made the playoffs. Jameis Winston, now the Giants starter, they host the Titans Sunday. The Bears are preparing veteran Case Keenum to start this Monday night against the Eagles. The status of starter Caleb Williams with a hamstring injury and backup Tyson Bagent in concussion protocol remains uncertain. First game in week 3 is tonight as the Packers host the Falcons in the Thursday night game. Falcons Coach Kevin Stefanski says it's a tough matchup.
5: Great football team, ton of respect for Coach LaFleur, awesome coaching staff, great players at every level, so it's going to be an awesome challenge for our football team.
4: The Falcons are 0-2. Michael Penix, out the last 10 months with an ACL injury, is returning tonight. The Packers enter at 1-1. Baseball last night included the Brewers beating the Phillies, Milwaukee's 99th win. They have a 2-game lead on the Dodgers in the race for best record and home field advantage in the playoffs. I'm Matt McCoy.
6: American families are still feeling the squeeze from higher prices. New government numbers show inflation remains above normal, and gas prices have been one of the biggest reasons. That means many people are paying more at the pump and spending more on everyday needs. Consumer surveys also show Americans are becoming more worried about their finances and the cost of living. San Francisco is suing the parent company of Truth Social over a service that charges for early access to social media posts from President Trump and several other high-profile users. City Attorney David Chu contends the company has knowingly created a marketplace for insider trading.
7: I think the fact that you have subscribers willing to pay $100,000 a month indicates that they believe the service gives them an advantage in the marketplace.
6: He calls the scheme corruption, plain and simple.
7: True Social has knowingly created a marketplace for insider trading. Most government offices have non-public information that they're holding in the public trust. And there's an expectation, not just morally, but legally, that we are not using that information to profit.
6: Families with children could get some help at tax time. The federal child tax credit is now worth up to $2,200 per qualifying child. And if you have a child heading to college, be aware of new financial aid and student loan rules in effect. Certain family-owned farms, fishing businesses, and small businesses are no longer counted the same way on the FAFSA, which could make some students eligible for more aid. And the federal government says FAFSA applications for the 2027-2028 school year are now open earlier than usual. Officials say the forms are easier to use this year, with clearer instructions, a simpler renewal process, and the ability to invite parents or other contributors by text message. The goal is to make applying for college financial aid faster and less stressful. And Krispy Kreme, celebrating National Coffee Day September 29th with a brand new donut flavor. They're coming out with the new original glazed coffee flavored donut. You can get a dozen of them for $5 from this Saturday through Tuesday. I'm Monica Nelson with your consumer and business news.
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8: Chinese President Xi has arrived in the U.S. President Trump greeted Xi at Joint Base Andrews in Maryland Wednesday evening. Trump is expected to host Xi at the White House during his visit, the Chinese leader's first visit to Washington, D.C. in 10 years. The two leaders are expected to discuss trade and AI during their second face-to-face meeting this year. The White House is reportedly preparing a plan for a 90-day diesel exports ban, but experts are warning about the ripple effects.
9: If you lower production in America to only supply our needs, it reduces other types of fuels.
8: That's Todd Staples with the Texas Oil and Gas Association. He agrees with President Trump's Energy Secretary Chris Wright, who warns that an export ban would not bring down prices, but could make things worse. And a federal judge has ruled in favor of three media outlets that sued to have their access to the White House restored. It comes after President Trump accused CNN, MS Now, and Politico of creating fake news and negative coverage and banned their journalists. That's politics. I'm Mark Mayfield.
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13: The World Health Organization is releasing its first ever childhood cancer survival data report comparing countries. It's a five-year survival estimate regarding lymphoid leukemia in 194 countries. Data shows in high-income nations, childhood cancer survival reaches 80 to 90%. But in countries with weaker health systems, the survival rate is about 40%. A second potential measles exposure has been reported in Philadelphia. An individual with measles passed through Philadelphia International Airport on September 13th. This reported case comes after a recent exposure that occurred at Children's Hospital of Philadelphia on September 11th. Nearly 770 cases have been recorded across Pennsylvania so far this year, including four measles-related deaths across the country. Measles cases have surpassed 3,000 so far this year, with cases confirmed in 45 states and Washington, D.C. Health update, I'm Sarah Lee Kessler.
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14: Four-time WNBA MVP Asia Wilson had 18 points and 10 rebounds to lead the Aces to an 89-79 win over the Los Angeles Sparks on Tuesday night. The win secures at least a number three playoff seed for Las Vegas. Neko Ogumike had 17 points for the Sparks in the loss and was honored before the game, the second to last of her career. For more women's sports stories, subscribe to Good Game with Sarah Spain on iHeart Podcast.
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8: Anthropic is releasing a new AI model it claims is its safest yet. Here's Tammy Trujillo.
16: The company revealed its new Opus 5.5, which it says is a faster, cheaper version of its flagship Claude AI model. It also says it's the safest AI and is less likely to take actions that can't be undone or act outside the limits it was given, nor will it answer questions about hacking, biology, and AI research, or any requests that are flagged for misuse. Anthropic says Opus 5.5 will also cost 40% less to operate, with cheaper versions to be released in the next few weeks.
8: The hacking group Shiny Hunters says they've breached the FBI and stolen data on a large number of federal workers. The agency says it's investigating the claim. Reuters says that Shiny Hunters allegedly targeted the agency in response to a recent FBI announcement regarding the group's methods. And Apple reportedly is looking to develop a fitness tracker with no screen. Bloomberg says the company is still at the drawing board but wants to compete with Whoop. Tech Report. I'm Mark Mayfield.
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17: We have a winner. Nene Royal, a 16-year-old from Thailand, is this season's champion on America's Got Talent. She belted out the White Stripes 7 Army in the final round on NBC. Besides the $1 million prize, Royal will also headline her own show in Las Vegas. Warner Brothers is delaying Gremlins 3 until 2028.
18: There just might be a gremlin in your house.
8: The sequel, which was originally revealed in 2025, was set for a November 2027 release that will bring Steven Spielberg back as executive producer. The first Gremlins was a box office smash, grossing over $210 million worldwide when it was released in 1984. The 1990 sequel, Gremlins 2, The New Batch, only made $41 million. I'm Mark Mayfield.
17: Disgraced former movie producer Harvey Weinstein has been sentenced to 15 years in prison on a New York sexual assault conviction. Avengers Endgame Encore has a chance to take first place at the box office this weekend. The re-release of the 2019 Marvel Studios film could make as much as $28 million in its first weekend back in theaters. That's entertainment. I'm Daria Albinger.
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1: Chinese President Xi Jinping meets with President Trump at the White House today. Alice Barr in Washington this morning with the latest.
19: A ceremony will take place this morning, and the President and First Lady will exchange gifts with their Chinese counterparts. Then the world leaders will begin their bilateral talks, which are expected to include critical discussions over AI, trade, and Taiwan. Another big issue is China's economic support of Iran.
1: Xi's visit will also include a state dinner. A federal judge is temporarily lifting a ban on 3 media outlets from the White House. It comes after President Trump accused CNN, MS Now, and Politico of negative coverage and banned their journalists. They sued. The White House television press pool stopped covering Trump's events, and an emergency hearing was held Wednesday. Israeli Prime Minister Benjamin Netanyahu speaks before the United Nations General Assembly today in New York. He's expected to criticize New York City Mayor Zoran Mamdani in his remarks. Mamdani has called Netanyahu the architect of a horrific genocide against Palestinians and had campaigned on a promise to have him arrested for alleged war crimes should he visit New York City. A range of protests are planned during the prime minister's visit in New York. Sarah Lee Kessler.
20: Expat Israelis plan to protest in Union Square against the prime minister's domestic policies. Leftist Jewish groups will demonstrate at Dag Hammarskjöld Plaza across from the UN against Israel's actions in Gaza and the West Bank. And a coalition of anti-Zionist groups backed by the Palestinian Youth Movement, the Democratic Socialists of America, and other organizations is planning to march from Bryant Park to the UN, demanding that Netanyahu be brought to justice for genocide.
1: Sunday night's overtime matchup between the Kansas City Chiefs and Indianapolis Colts drew a big TV audience. NBC Sports says 24.3 million people tuned in for the shootout. I'm Michael Kastner. More than 100,000 pounds of raw pork, beef and goat are being recalled nationwide after being sold with fake USDA inspection labels. Scott Carr reports from Washington.
0: The USDA says the meat was shipped in bulk by A&D Foods and that the meat was not properly inspected and could contain harmful contaminants or undeclared allergens. The raw meats were shipped nationwide and may have been repackaged under different labels. Officials say consumers should not eat the recalled meat and should throw it away or return it to the place of purchase. There are no reports of illnesses. I'm Scott Carr.
1: A new study is warning that this year's El Nino could be linked to as many as 451,000 weather-related deaths. Researchers with the University of Chicago's Climate Impact Lab say the weather phenomenon could be unusually intense and unlike previous El Nino events. Two gun rights organizations and four New Jersey residents who own guns are suing the state to try and strike down restrictions on weapons that do not fire bullets. Yvonne Putney with details.
21: The four residents co-signed the federal lawsuit filed Monday, along with the Association of New Jersey Rifle and Pistol Clubs and a knife rights group in Arizona. The New Jersey Monitor is reporting they argued in the complaint that the Second Amendment protects all arms, not just guns, so asking the court to overturn the state's restrictions on using weapons like bats, bear spray, brass knuckles, knives, and stun guns for self-defense. Now, this lawsuit comes after the U.S. Supreme Court ruled 4 years ago that gun owners have a right to carry outside their homes, ending restrictions like New Jersey had, which require gun owners prove a need to be armed in public.
1: A Kansas City woman will spend 13 years in prison after pleading guilty in the death of her infant daughter. Mariah Thomas was convicted of first degree endangering the welfare of a child resulting in death after her one-month-old daughter died from injuries suffered in a 2024 incident. I'm Michael Kastner.
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3: There's a developing nor'easter along the East Coast. Low pressure will strengthen off the Carolina coastline, bringing increasing northeast winds, coastal flooding, and rough surf. The Southwest remains another major concern as heavy rain continues across New Mexico, where saturated ground raises the risk of dangerous flash flooding. Storms will also affect Arizona, Colorado, and parts of Utah. Arizona will see temperatures near 100. Nevada stays mostly dry and warm, with Las Vegas hitting 95 degrees. Showers and thunderstorms are in the mix from the Central Plains through the Ohio and Tennessee valleys, with locally heavy rain possible. The South remains warm and humid as temperatures reach the low 90s. Sunny and dry throughout California, with coastal temperatures staying in the 70s, inland temperatures in the 80s to the mid-90s. And the Pacific Northwest turns cooler, with temperatures staying in the 60s to the low 70s, with increasing clouds and rain. That's your national forecast. I'm Tammy Trujillo.
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4: After suffering an MCL injury, Giants QB Jackson Dart to undergo surgery. He'll miss the rest of the regular season, but has not been ruled out of return if the Giants made the playoffs. Jameis Winston, now the Giants starter, they host the Titans Sunday. The Bears are preparing veteran Case Keenum to start this Monday night against the Eagles. The status of starter Caleb Williams with a hamstring injury and backup Tyson Bagent in concussion protocol remains uncertain. First game in week three is tonight as the Packers host the Falcons in the Thursday night game. Falcons Coach Kevin Stefanski says it's a tough matchup.
5: Great football team, ton of respect for Coach LaFleur, awesome coaching staff, great players at every level. So it's going to be an awesome challenge for our football team.
4: The Falcons are 0-2. Michael Penix, out the last 10 months with an ACL injury, is returning tonight. The Packers enter at 1-1. Baseball last night included the Brewers beating the Phillies, Milwaukee's 99th win. They have a two-game lead on the Dodgers in the race for best record and home field advantage in the playoffs. I'm Matt McCoy.
6: American families are still feeling the squeeze from higher prices. New government numbers show inflation remains above normal, and gas prices have been one of the biggest reasons. That means many people are paying more at the pump and spending more on everyday needs. Consumer surveys also show Americans are becoming more worried about their finances and the cost of living. San Francisco is suing the parent company of Truth Social over a service that charges for early access to social media posts from President Trump and several other high-profile users. City Attorney David Chu contends the company has knowingly created a marketplace for insider trading.
22: I think the fact that you have subscribers willing to pay $100,000 a month indicates that they believe the service gives them an advantage in the marketplace.
6: He calls the scheme corruption, plain and simple.
22: Truth Social has knowingly created a marketplace for insider trading. Most government offices have non-public information that they're holding in the public trust. And there's an expectation, not just morally, but legally, that we are not using that information to profit.
6: Families with children could get some help at tax time. The federal child tax credit is now worth up to $2,200 per qualifying child. And if you have a child heading to college, be aware of new financial aid and student loan rules in effect. Certain family-owned farms, fishing businesses, and small businesses are no longer counted the same way on the FAFSA, which could make some students eligible for more aid. And the federal government says FAFSA applications for the 2027-2028 school year are now open earlier than usual. Officials say the forms are easier to use this year with clearer instructions, a simpler renewal process, and the ability to invite parents or other contributors by text message. The goal is to make applying for college financial aid faster and less stressful. And Krispy Kreme, celebrating National Coffee Day September 29th with a brand new donut flavor. They're coming out with the new original glazed coffee flavored donut. You can get a dozen of them for $5 from this Saturday through Tuesday. I'm Monica Nelson with your consumer and business news.
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8: Chinese President Xi has arrived in the U.S. President Trump greeted Xi at Joint Base Andrews in Maryland Wednesday evening. Trump is expected to host Xi at the White House during his visit, the Chinese leader's first visit to Washington, D.C. in 10 years. The two leaders are expected to discuss trade and AI during their second face-to-face meeting this year. The White House is reportedly preparing a plan for a 90-day diesel exports ban, but experts are warning about the ripple effects.
23: If you lower production in America to only supply our needs, it reduces other types of fuels.
8: That's Todd Staples with the Texas Oil and Gas Association. He agrees with President Trump's Energy Secretary Chris Wright, who warns that an export ban would not bring down prices, but could make things worse. And a federal judge has ruled in favor of three media outlets that sued to have their access to the White House restored. It comes after President Trump accused CNN, MS Now, and Politico of creating fake news and negative coverage and banned their journalists. That's politics. I'm Mark Mayfield.
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13: The World Health Organization is releasing its first ever childhood cancer survival data report comparing countries. It's a five-year survival estimate regarding lymphoid leukemia in 194 countries. Data shows in high-income nations, childhood cancer survival reaches 80 to 90%. But in countries with weaker health systems, the survival rate is about 40%. A second potential measles exposure has been reported in Philadelphia. An individual with measles passed through Philadelphia International Airport on September 13th. This reported case comes after a recent exposure that occurred at Children's Hospital of Philadelphia on September 11th. Nearly 770 cases have been recorded across Pennsylvania so far this year, including four measles-related deaths across the country. Measles cases have surpassed 3,000 so far this year, with cases confirmed in 45 states and Washington, D.C. Health update, I'm Sarah Lee Kessler.
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14: Four-time WNBA MVP Asia Wilson had 18 points and 10 rebounds to lead the Aces to an 89-79 win over the Los Angeles Sparks on Tuesday night. The win secures at least a number three playoff seed for Las Vegas. Neko Ogumike had 17 points for the Sparks in the loss and was honored before the game, the second to last of her career. For more women's sports stories, subscribe to Good Game with Sarah Spain on iHeart Podcast.
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8: Anthropic is releasing a new AI model it claims is its safest yet. Here's Tammy Trujillo.
3: The company revealed its new Opus 5.5, which it says is a faster, cheaper version of its flagship Claude AI model. It also says it's the safest AI and is less likely to take actions that can't be undone or act outside the limits it was given, nor will it answer questions about hacking, biology, and AI research, or any requests that are flagged for misuse. Anthropic says Opus 5.5 will also cost 40% less to operate, with cheaper versions to be released in the next few weeks.
8: The hacking group Shiny Hunters says they've breached the FBI and stolen data on a large number of federal workers. The agency says it's investigating the claim. Reuters says that Shiny Hunters allegedly targeted the agency in response to a recent FBI announcement regarding the group's methods. And Apple reportedly is looking to develop a fitness tracker with no screen. Bloomberg says the company is still at the drawing board but wants to compete with Whoop. Tech Report, I'm Mark Mayfield.
15: 24/7 News. The latest in entertainment.
27: We have a winner.
28: Nene Royal, a 16-year-old from Thailand, is this season's champion on America's Got Talent. She belted out the White Stripes 7 Army in the final round on NBC. Besides the $1 million prize, Royal will also headline her own show in Las Vegas. Warner Brothers is delaying Gremlins 3 until 2028.
29: There just might be a gremlin in your house.
8: The sequel, which was originally revealed in 2025, was set for a November 2027 release that will bring Steven Spielberg back as executive producer. The first Gremlins was a box office smash, grossing over $210 million worldwide when it was released in 1984. The 1990 sequel, Gremlins 2, The New Batch, only made $41 million. I'm Mark Mayfield.
28: Disgraced former movie producer Harvey Weinstein has been sentenced to 15 years in prison on a New York sexual assault conviction. Avengers Endgame Encore has a chance to take first place at the box office this weekend. The re-release of the 2019 Marvel Studios film could make as much as $28 million in its first weekend back in theaters. That's entertainment. I'm Daria Albinger.
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5: Chinese President Xi Jinping meets with President Trump at the White House today. Alice Barr in Washington this morning with the latest.
16: A ceremony will take place this morning, and the President and First Lady will exchange gifts with their Chinese counterparts. Then the world leaders will begin their bilateral talks, which are expected to include critical discussions over AI, trade, and Taiwan. Another big issue is China's economic support of Iran.
5: Xi's visit will also include a state dinner. A federal judge is temporarily lifting a ban on three media outlets from the White House. It comes after President Trump accused CNN, MS Now, and Politico of negative coverage and banned their journalists. They sued. The White House television press pool stopped covering Trump's events, and an emergency hearing was held Wednesday. Israeli Prime Minister Benjamin Netanyahu speaks before the United Nations General Assembly today in New York. He's expected to criticize New York City Mayor Zohran Mamdani in his remarks. Mamdani has called Netanyahu the architect of a horrific genocide against Palestinians and had campaigned on a promise to have him arrested for alleged war crimes should he visit New York City. A range of protests are planned during the prime minister's visit in New York. Sarah Lee Kessler.
19: Expat Israelis plan to protest in Union Square against the prime minister's domestic policies. Leftist Jewish groups will demonstrate at Dag Hammarskjöld Plaza across from the UN against Israel's actions in Gaza and the West Bank. And a coalition of anti-Zionist groups backed by the Palestinian Youth Movement, the Democratic Socialists of America, and other organizations is planning to march from Bryant Park to the UN, demanding that Netanyahu be brought to justice for genocide.
5: Sunday night's overtime matchup between the Kansas City Chiefs and Indianapolis Colts drew a big TV audience. NBC Sports says 24.3 million people tuned in for the shootout. I'm Michael Kastner. Former New Jersey Governor Chris Christie says he will consider whether to run a third time for president, but it will depend on how Republicans do in the November midterm elections. More from Tammy Trujillo.
3: WMUR posted video of the 64-year-old saying anyone who has ever run and not won would be lying if they say they're not looking at it again. He was speaking to a crowd Tuesday at the Granite State Summit on Responsible Gaming in New Hampshire. Christie finished sixth in the New Hampshire primary in 2016 and ran again in 2024, but dropped out before the Iowa caucuses. He says the GOP's direction after the midterms will tell him a lot about whether he has a realistic shot. I'm Tammy Trujillo.
5: Theranos founder Elizabeth Holmes is on the move. Bree Tennis with details.
20: Theranos founder Elizabeth Holmes has been approved for placement at a halfway house. ABC News says she will transfer in August of 2027. She's scheduled to serve 2.5 years before her projected release. She surrendered to federal prison in May of 2023. Holmes previously lived in San Diego with her partner, Billy Evans, and their two small children. But the family relocated to Texas to be closer to her facility. I'm Bree Tennis.
5: A hearing will be held today connected to the proposed settlement that would end a lawsuit challenging the merger of Paramount and Warner Brothers Discovery. California and 11 other states have agreed to a consent decree to resolve their legal action. That's clearing the way for the two studios to merge. The hearing will take place in Oakland Federal Court via Zoom. A teenager from Thailand is this season's champion on America's Got Talent. The 21st season of the talent show held its finale on Wednesday, and the $3 million grand prize winner was 16-year-old singer and guitarist Nene Royal, who belted out the White Stripes Seven Nation Army in the final round on NBC. Yeah. I'm Michael Kastner.
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3: There's a developing nor'easter along the East Coast. Low pressure will strengthen off the Carolina coastline, bringing increasing northeast winds, coastal flooding, and rough surf. The Southwest remains another major concern as heavy rain continues across New Mexico, where saturated ground raises the risk of dangerous flash flooding. Storms will also affect Arizona, Colorado, and parts of Utah. Arizona will see temperatures near 100. Nevada stays mostly dry and warm, with Las Vegas hitting 95 degrees. Showers and thunderstorms are in the mix from the Central Plains through the Ohio and Tennessee valleys, with locally heavy rain possible. The South remains warm and humid as temperatures reach the low 90s. Sunny and dry throughout California, with coastal temperatures staying in the 70s, inland temperatures in the 80s to the mid-90s. And the Pacific Northwest turns cooler, with temperatures staying in the 60s to the low 70s, with increasing clouds and rain. That's your national forecast. I'm Tammy Trujillo.
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6: After suffering an MCL injury, Giants QB Jackson Dart to undergo surgery. He'll miss the rest of the regular season, but has not been ruled out of return if the Giants made the playoffs. Jameis Winston, now the Giants starter, they host the Titans Sunday. The Bears are preparing veteran Case Keenum to start this Monday night against the Eagles. The status of starter Caleb Williams with a hamstring injury and backup Tyson Bagent in concussion protocol remains uncertain. First game in week three is tonight as the Packers host the Falcons in the Thursday night game. Falcons coach Kevin Stefanski says it's a tough matchup.
7: Great football team, ton of respect for Coach LaFleur, awesome coaching staff, great players at every level, so it's going to be an awesome challenge for our football team.
6: The Falcons are 0-2. Michael Penix, out the last 10 months with an ACL injury, is returning tonight. The Packers enter at 1-1. Baseball last night included the Brewers beating the Phillies, Milwaukee's 99th win. They have a two-game lead on the Dodgers in the race for best record and home field advantage in the playoffs. I'm Matt McCoy.
9: American families are still feeling the squeeze from higher prices. New government numbers show inflation remains above normal, and gas prices have been one of the biggest reasons. That means many people are paying more at the pump and spending more on everyday needs. Consumer surveys also show Americans are becoming more worried about their finances and the cost of living. San Francisco is suing the parent company of Truth Social over a service that charges for early access to social media posts from President Trump and several other high-profile users. City Attorney David Chu contends the company has knowingly created a marketplace for insider trading.
11: I think the fact that you have subscribers willing to pay $100,000 a month indicates that they believe the service gives them an advantage in the marketplace.
9: He calls the scheme corruption, plain and simple.
11: Truth Social has knowingly created a marketplace for insider trading. Most government offices have non-public information that they're holding in the public trust. And there's an expectation, not just morally, but legally, that we are not using that information to profit.
9: Families with children could get some help at tax time. The federal child tax credit is now worth up to $2,200 per qualifying child. And if you have a child heading to college, be aware of new financial aid and student loan rules in effect. Certain family-owned farms, fishing businesses, and small businesses are no longer counted the same way on the FAFSA, which could make some students eligible for more aid. And the federal government says FAFSA applications for the 2027-2028 school year are now open earlier than usual. Officials say the forms are easier to use this year, with clearer instructions, a simpler renewal process, and the ability to invite parents or other contributors by text message. The goal is to make applying for college financial aid faster and less stressful. And Krispy Kreme, celebrating National Coffee Day September 29th with a brand new donut flavor. They're coming out with the new original glazed coffee flavored donut. You can get a dozen of them for $5 from this Saturday through Tuesday. I'm Monica Nelson with your consumer and business news.
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8: Chinese President Xi has arrived in the U.S. President Trump greeted Xi at Joint Base Andrews in Maryland Wednesday evening. Trump is expected to host Xi at the White House during his visit, the Chinese leader's first visit to Washington, D.C. in 10 years. The two leaders are expected to discuss trade and AI during their second face-to-face meeting this year. The White House is reportedly preparing a plan for a 90-day diesel exports ban, but experts are warning about the ripple effects.
10: If you lower production in America to only supply our needs, it reduces other types of fuels.
8: That's Todd Staples with the Texas Oil and Gas Association. He agrees with President Trump's Energy Secretary Chris Wright, who warns that an export ban would not bring down prices, but could make things worse. And a federal judge has ruled in favor of three media outlets that sued to have their access to the White House restored. It comes after President Trump accused CNN, MS Now, and Politico of creating fake news and negative coverage and banned their journalists. That's politics. I'm Mark Mayfield.
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18: The World Health Organization is releasing its first ever childhood cancer survival data report comparing countries. It's a five-year survival estimate regarding lymphoid leukemia in 194 countries. Data shows in high-income nations, childhood cancer survival reaches 80 to 90%. But in countries with weaker health systems, the survival rate is about 40%. A second potential measles exposure has been reported in Philadelphia. An individual with measles passed through Philadelphia International Airport on September 13th. This reported case comes after a recent exposure that occurred at Children's Hospital of Philadelphia on September 11th. Nearly 770 cases have been recorded across Pennsylvania so far this year, including four measles-related deaths across the country. Measles cases have surpassed 3,000 so far this year, with cases confirmed in 45 states and Washington, D.C. Health update, I'm Sarah Lee Kessler.
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23: Four-time WNBA MVP Asia Wilson had 18 points and 10 rebounds to lead the Aces to an 89-79 win over the Los Angeles Sparks on Tuesday night. The win secures at least a number three playoff seed for Las Vegas. Neka Ogumike had 17 points for the Sparks in the loss and was honored before the game, the second to last of her career. For more women's sports stories, subscribe to Good Game with Sarah Spain on iHeart Podcasts.
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8: Anthropic is releasing a new AI model it claims is its safest yet. Here's Tammy Trujillo.
3: The company revealed its new Opus 5.5, which it says is a faster, cheaper version of its flagship Claude AI model. It also says it's the safest AI and is less likely to take actions that can't be undone or act outside the limits it was given, nor will it answer questions about hacking, biology, and AI research, or any requests that are flagged for misuse. Anthropic says Opus 5.5 will also cost 40% less to operate, with cheaper versions to be released in the next few weeks.
8: The hacking group Shiny Hunters says they've breached the FBI and stolen data on a large number of federal workers. The agency says it's investigating the claim. Reuters says that Shiny Hunters allegedly targeted the agency in response to a recent FBI announcement regarding the group's methods. And Apple reportedly is looking to develop a fitness tracker with no screen. Bloomberg says the company is still at the drawing board but wants to compete with Whoop. Tech Report, I'm Mark Mayfield.
15: 24/7 News. The latest in entertainment.
0: We have a winner. Nene Royal, a 16-year-old from Thailand, is this season's champion on America's Got Talent. She belted out the White Stripes 7 Army in the final round on NBC. Besides the $1 million prize, Royal will also headline her own show in Las Vegas. Warner Brothers is delaying Gremlins 3 until 2028.
16: There just might be a gremlin in your house.
8: The sequel, which was originally revealed in 2025, was set for a November 2027 release that will bring Steven Spielberg back as executive producer. The first Gremlins was a box office smash, grossing over $210 million worldwide when it was released in 1984. The 1990 sequel, Gremlins 2, The New Batch, only made $41 million. I'm Mark Mayfield.
0: Disgraced former movie producer Harvey Weinstein has been sentenced to 15 years in prison on a New York sexual assault conviction. Avengers Endgame Encore has a chance to take first place at the box office this weekend. The re-release of the 2019 Marvel Studios film could make as much as $28 million in its first weekend back in theaters. That's entertainment. I'm Daria Albinger.
15: 24/7 News. Up-to-date headlines. Coming up next in 60 seconds.
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5: Chinese President Xi Jinping meets with President Trump at the White House today. Alice Barr in Washington this morning with the latest.
26: A ceremony will take place this morning, and the President and First Lady will exchange gifts with their Chinese counterparts. Then the world leaders will begin their bilateral talks, which are expected to include critical discussions over AI, trade, and Taiwan. Another big issue is China's economic support of Iran.
5: Xi's visit will also include a state dinner. A federal judge is temporarily lifting a ban on 3 media outlets from the White House. It comes after President Trump accused CNN, MS Now, and Politico of negative coverage and banned their journalists. They sued. The White House television press pool stopped covering Trump's events, and an emergency hearing was held Wednesday. Israeli Prime Minister Benjamin Netanyahu speaks before the United Nations General Assembly today in New York. He's expected to criticize New York City Mayor Zoran Mamdani in his remarks. Mamdani has called Netanyahu the architect of a horrific genocide against Palestinians and had campaigned on a promise to have him arrested for alleged war crimes should he visit New York City. A range of protests are planned during the prime minister's visit. In New York, Sarah Lee Kessler.
4: Expat Israelis plan to protest in Union Square against the prime minister's domestic policies. Leftist Jewish groups will demonstrate at Dag Hammarskjöld Plaza across from the UN against Israel's actions in Gaza and the West Bank. And a coalition of anti-Zionist groups backed by the Palestinian Youth Movement, the Democratic Socialists of America, and other organizations is planning to march from Bryant Park to the UN, demanding that Netanyahu be brought to justice for genocide.
5: Sunday night's overtime matchup between the Kansas City Chiefs and Indianapolis Colts drew a big TV audience. NBC Sports says 24.3 million people tuned in for the shootout. I'm Michael Kastner. Former New Jersey Governor Chris Christie says he will consider whether to run a third time for president, but it will depend on how Republicans do in the November midterm elections. More from Tammy Trujillo.
3: WMUR posted video of the 64-year-old saying anyone who has ever run and not won would be lying if they say they're not looking at it again. He was speaking to a crowd Tuesday at the Granite State Summit on Responsible Gaming in New Hampshire. Christie finished sixth in the New Hampshire primary in 2016 and ran again in 2024, but dropped out before the Iowa caucuses. He says the GOP's direction after the midterms will tell him a lot about whether he has a realistic shot. I'm Tammy Trujillo.
5: Theranos founder Elizabeth Holmes is on the move. Bree Tennis with details.
6: Theranos founder Elizabeth Holmes has been approved for placement at a halfway house. ABC News says she will transfer in August of 2027. She's scheduled to serve 2.5 years before her projected release. She surrendered to federal prison in May of 2023. Holmes previously lived in San Diego with her partner, Billy Evans, and their two small children. But the family relocated to Texas to be closer to her facility. I'm Bree Tennis.
5: A hearing will be held today connected to the proposed settlement that would end a lawsuit challenging the merger of Paramount and Warner Brothers Discovery. California and 11 other states have agreed to a consent decree to resolve their legal action. That's clearing the way for the two studios to merge. The hearing will take place in Oakland Federal Court via Zoom. A teenager from Thailand is this season's champion on America's Got Talent. The 21st season of the talent show held its finale on Wednesday, and the $3 million grand prize winner was 16-year-old singer and guitarist Nene Royal, who belted out the White Striped Seven Nation Army in the final round on NBC. I'm Michael Kastner.
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3: There's a developing nor'easter along the East Coast. Low pressure will strengthen off the Carolina coastline, bringing increasing northeast winds, coastal flooding, and rough surf. The Southwest remains another major concern as heavy rain continues across New Mexico, where saturated ground raises the risk of dangerous flash flooding. Storms will also affect Arizona, Colorado, and parts of Utah. Arizona will see temperatures near 100. Nevada stays mostly dry and warm, with Las Vegas hitting 95 degrees. Showers and thunderstorms are in the mix from the Central Plains through the Ohio and Tennessee valleys, with locally heavy rain possible. The South remains warm and humid as temperatures reach the low 90s. Sunny and dry throughout California, with coastal temperatures staying in the 70s, inland temperatures in the 80s to the mid-90s. And the Pacific Northwest turns cooler, with temperatures staying in the 60s to the low 70s with increasing clouds and rain. That's your national forecast. I'm Tammy Trujillo.
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7: After suffering an MCL injury, Giants QB Jackson Dart to undergo surgery. He'll miss the rest of the regular season, but has not been ruled out of return if the Giants made the playoffs. Jameis Winston, now the Giants starter, they host the Titans Sunday. The Bears are preparing veteran Case Keenum to start this Monday night against the Eagles. The status of starter Caleb Williams with a hamstring injury and backup Tyson Bagent in concussion protocol remains uncertain. First game in week three is tonight as the Packers host the Falcons in the Thursday night game. Falcons Coach Kevin Stefanski says it's a tough matchup.
9: Great football team, ton of respect for Coach LaFleur, awesome coaching staff, great players at every level, so it's going to be an awesome challenge for our football team.
7: The Falcons are 0-2. Michael Penix, out the last 10 months with an ACL injury, is returning tonight. The Packers enter at 1-1. Baseball last night included the Brewers beating the Phillies, Milwaukee's 99th win. They have a two-game lead on the Dodgers in the race for best record and home field advantage in the playoffs. I'm Matt McCoy.
0: American families are still feeling the squeeze from higher prices. New government numbers show inflation remains above normal, and gas prices have been one of the biggest reasons. That means many people are paying more at the pump and spending more on everyday needs. Consumer surveys also show Americans are becoming more worried about their finances and the cost of living. San Francisco is suing the parent company of Truth Social over a service that charges for early access to social media posts from President Trump and several other high-profile users. City Attorney David Chu contends the company has knowingly created a marketplace for insider trading.
10: I think the fact that you have subscribers willing to pay $100,000 a month indicates that they believe the service gives them an advantage in the marketplace.
0: He calls the scheme corruption, plain and simple.
10: True Social has knowingly created a marketplace for insider trading. Most government offices have non-public information that they're holding in the public trust. And there's an expectation, not just morally, but legally, that we are not using that information to profit.
0: Families with children could get some help at tax time. The federal child tax credit is now worth up to $2,200 per qualifying child. And if you have a child heading to college, be aware of new financial aid and student loan rules in effect. Certain family-owned farms, fishing businesses, and small businesses are no longer counted the same way on the FAFSA, which could make some students eligible for more aid. And the federal government says FAFSA applications for the 2027-2028

0: When was the last time you woke up actually feeling rested or got through the day without feeling stressed out? Yeah, over 50% of adults say they'd feel better if they got more sleep, and stress is often the biggest barrier. 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
2: Chinese President Xi has arrived in the U.S. President Trump greeted Xi at Joint Base Andrews in Maryland Wednesday evening. Trump is expected to host Xi at the White House during his visit, the Chinese leader's first visit to Washington, D.C. in 10 years. The two leaders are expected to discuss trade and AI during their second face-to-face meeting this year. The White House is reportedly preparing a plan for a 90-day diesel exports ban, but experts are warning about the ripple effects.
3: If you lower production in America to only supply our needs, it reduces other types of fuels.
2: That's Todd Staples with the Texas Oil and Gas Association. He agrees with President Trump's Energy Secretary Chris Wright, who warns that an export ban would not bring down prices, but could make things worse. And a federal judge has ruled in favor of three media outlets that sued to have their access to the White House restored. It comes after President Trump accused CNN, MS Now, and Politico of creating fake news and negative coverage and banned their journalists. That's politics. I'm Mark Mayfield.
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7: The World Health Organization is releasing its first ever childhood cancer survival data report comparing countries. It's a five-year survival estimate regarding lymphoid leukemia in 194 countries. Data shows in high-income nations, childhood cancer survival reaches 80 to 90%. But in countries with weaker health systems, the survival rate is about 40%. A second potential measles exposure has been reported in Philadelphia. An individual with measles passed through Philadelphia International Airport on September 13th. This reported case comes after a recent exposure that occurred at Children's Hospital of Philadelphia on September 11th. Nearly 770 cases have been recorded across Pennsylvania so far this year, including four measles-related deaths across the country. Measles cases have surpassed 3,000 so far this year, with cases confirmed in 45 states and Washington, D.C. Health update, I'm Sarah Lee Kessler.
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8: Four-time WNBA MVP Asia Wilson had 18 points and 10 rebounds to lead the Aces to an 89-79 win over the Los Angeles Sparks on Tuesday night. The win secures at least a number three playoff seed for Las Vegas. Neko Ogumike had 17 points for the Sparks in the loss and was honored before the game, the second to last of her career. For more women's sports stories, subscribe to Good Game with Sarah Spain on iHeart Podcasts.
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1: Anthropic is releasing a new AI model it claims is its safest yet. Here's Tammy Trujillo.
2: The company revealed its new Opus 5.5, which it says is a faster, cheaper version of its flagship Claude AI model. It also says it's the safest AI and is less likely to take actions that can't be undone or act outside the limits it was given, nor will it answer questions about hacking, biology, and AI research, or any requests that are flagged for misuse. Anthropic says Opus 5.5 will also cost 40% less to operate, with cheaper versions to be released in the next few weeks.
1: The hacking group Shiny Hunters says they've breached the FBI and stolen data on a large number of federal workers. The agency says it's investigating the claim. Reuters says that Shiny Hunters allegedly targeted the agency in response to a recent FBI announcement regarding the group's methods. And Apple reportedly is looking to develop a fitness tracker with no screen. Bloomberg says the company is still at the drawing board but wants to compete with Whoop. Tech Report, I'm Mark Mayfield.
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3: We have a winner.
4: Nene Royal, a 16-year-old from Thailand, is this season's champion on America's Got Talent. She belted out the White Stripes 7 Army in the final round on NBC. Besides the $1 million prize, Royal will also headline her own show in Las Vegas. Warner Brothers is delaying Gremlins 3 until 2028.
5: There just might be a gremlin in your house.
1: The sequel, which was originally revealed in 2025, was set for a November 2027 release that will bring Steven Spielberg back as executive producer. The first Gremlins was a box office smash, grossing over $210 million worldwide when it was released in 1984. The 1990 sequel, Gremlins 2, The New Batch, only made $41 million. I'm Mark Mayfield.
4: Disgraced former movie producer Harvey Weinstein has been sentenced to 15 years in prison on a New York sexual assault conviction. Avengers Endgame Encore has a chance to take first place at the box office this weekend. The re-release of the 2019 Marvel Studios film could make as much as $28 million in its first weekend back in theaters. That's entertainment. I'm Daria Albinger.
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7: Chinese President Xi Jinping meets with President Trump at the White House today. Alice Barr in Washington this morning with the latest.
8: A ceremony will take place this morning, and the President and First Lady will exchange gifts with their Chinese counterparts. Then the world leaders will begin their bilateral talks, which are expected to include critical discussions over AI, trade, and Taiwan. Another big issue is China's economic support of Iran.
7: Xi's visit will also include a state dinner. A federal judge is temporarily lifting a ban on 3 media outlets from the White House. It comes after President Trump accused CNN, MS Now, and Politico of negative coverage and banned their journalists. They sued. The White House television press pool stopped covering Trump's events, and an emergency hearing was held Wednesday. Israeli Prime Minister Benjamin Netanyahu speaks before the United Nations General Assembly today in New York. He's expected to criticize New York City Mayor Zoran Mamdani in his remarks, Mamdani is called Netanyahu the architect of a horrific genocide against Palestinians and had campaigned on a promise to have him arrested for alleged war crimes should he visit New York City. A range of protests are planned during the prime minister's visit in New York. Sarah Lee Kessler.
3: Expat Israelis plan to protest in Union Square against the prime minister's domestic policies. Leftist Jewish groups will demonstrate at Dag Hammarskjöld Plaza across from the UN against Israel's actions in Gaza and the West Bank. And a coalition of anti-Zionist groups backed by the Palestinian Youth Movement, the Democratic Socialists of America, and other organizations is planning to march from Bryant Park to the UN, demanding that Netanyahu be brought to justice for genocide.
7: Sunday night's overtime matchup between the Kansas City Chiefs and Indianapolis Colts drew a big TV audience. NBC Sports says 24.3 million people tuned in for the shootout. I'm Michael Kastner. Former New Jersey Governor Chris Christie says he will consider whether to run a third time for president, but it will depend on how Republicans do in the November midterm elections. More from Tammy Trujillo.
2: WMUR posted video of the 64-year-old saying anyone who has ever run and not won would be lying if they say they're not looking at it again. He was speaking to a crowd Tuesday at the Granite State Summit on Responsible Gaming in New Hampshire. Christie finished sixth in the New Hampshire primary in 2016 and ran again in 2024, but dropped out before the Iowa caucuses. He says the GOP's direction after the midterms will tell him a lot about whether he has a realistic shot. I'm Tammy Trujillo.
7: Theranos founder Elizabeth Holmes is on the move. Bree Tennis with details.
9: Theranos founder Elizabeth Holmes has been approved for placement at a halfway house. ABC News says she will transfer in August of 2027. She's scheduled to serve 2.5 years before her projected release. She surrendered to federal prison in May of 2023. Holmes previously lived in San Diego with her partner, Billy Evans, and their two small children. But the family relocated to Texas to be closer to her facility. I'm Bree Tennis.
7: A hearing will be held today connected to the proposed settlement that would end a lawsuit challenging the merger of Paramount and Warner Brothers Discovery. California and 11 other states have agreed to a consent decree to resolve their legal action. That's clearing the way for the two studios to merge. The hearing will take place in Oakland Federal Court via Zoom. A teenager from Thailand is this season's champion on America's Got Talent. The 21st season of the talent show held its finale on Wednesday, and the $3 million grand prize winner was 16-year-old singer and guitarist Nene Royal, who belted out the White Stripes Seven Nation Army in the final round on NBC. I'm Michael Kastner.
0: This is 24/7 News from iHeartRadio.
2: There's a developing nor'easter along the East Coast, though pressure will strengthen off the Carolina coastline, bringing increasing northeast winds, coastal flooding, and rough surf. The Southwest remains another major concern as heavy rain continues across New Mexico, where saturated ground raises the risk of dangerous flash flooding. Storms will also affect Arizona, Colorado, and parts of Utah. Arizona will see temperatures near 100. Nevada stays mostly dry and warm, with Las Vegas hitting 95 degrees. Showers and thunderstorms are in the mix from the Central Plains through the Ohio and Tennessee valleys, with locally heavy rain possible. The South remains warm and humid as temperatures reach the low 90s. Sunny and dry throughout California, with coastal temperatures staying in the 70s, inland temperatures in the 80s to the mid-90s. And the Pacific Northwest turns cooler, with temperatures staying in the 60s to the low 70s with increasing clouds and rain. That's your national forecast. I'm Tammy Trujillo.
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10: After suffering an MCL injury, Giants QB Jackson Dart to undergo surgery. He'll miss the rest of the regular season, but has not been ruled out of return if the Giants made the playoffs. Jameis Winston, now the Giants starter, they host the Titans Sunday. The Bears are preparing veteran Case Keenum to start this Monday night against the Eagles. The status of starter Caleb Williams with a hamstring injury and backup Tyson Bagent in concussion protocol remains uncertain. First game in week three is tonight as the Packers host the Falcons in the Thursday night game. Falcons Coach Kevin Stefanski says it's a tough matchup.
11: Great football team, ton of respect for Coach LaFleur, awesome coaching staff, great players at every level. So it's going to be an awesome challenge for our football team.
10: The Falcons are 0-2. Michael Penix out the last 10 months with an ACL injury is returning tonight. The Packers enter at 1-1. Baseball last night included the Brewers beating the Phillies, Milwaukee's 99th win. They have a 2-game lead on the Dodgers in the race for best record and home field advantage in the playoffs. I'm Matt McCoy.
4: American families are still feeling the squeeze from higher prices. New government numbers show inflation remains above normal, and gas prices have been one of the biggest reasons. That means many people are paying more at the pump and spending more on everyday needs. Consumer surveys also show Americans are becoming more worried about their finances and the cost of living. San Francisco is suing the parent company of Truth Social over a service that charges for early access to social media posts from President Trump and several other high-profile users. City Attorney David Chu contends the company has knowingly created a marketplace for insider trading.
12: I think the fact that you have subscribers willing to pay $100,000 a month indicates that they believe the service gives them an advantage in the marketplace.
4: He calls the scheme corruption, plain and simple.
12: True Social has knowingly created a marketplace for insider trading. Most government offices have non-public information that they're holding in the public trust. And there's an expectation, not just morally, but legally, that we are not using that information to profit.
4: Families with children could get some help at tax time. The federal child tax credit is now worth up to $2,200 per qualifying child. And if you have a child heading to college, be aware of new financial aid and student loan rules in effect. Certain family-owned farms, fishing businesses, and small businesses are no longer counted the same way on the FAFSA, which could make some students eligible for more aid. And the federal government says FAFSA applications for the 2027-2028 school year are now open earlier than usual. Officials say the forms are easier to use this year with clearer instructions, a simpler renewal process, and the ability to invite parents or other contributors by text message. The goal is to make applying for college financial aid faster and less stressful. And Krispy Kreme, celebrating National Coffee Day September 29th with a brand new donut flavor. They're coming out with the new original glazed coffee-flavored donut. You can get a dozen of them for $5 from this Saturday through Tuesday. I'm Monica Nelson with your consumer and business news.
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1: Chinese President Xi has arrived in the U.S. President Trump greeted Xi at Joint Base Andrews in Maryland Wednesday evening. Trump is expected to host Xi at the White House during his visit, the Chinese leader's first visit to Washington, D.C. in 10 years. The two leaders are expected to discuss trade and AI during their second face-to-face meeting this year. The White House is reportedly preparing a plan for a 90-day diesel exports ban, but experts are warning about the ripple effects.
13: If you lower production in America to only supply our needs, it reduces other types of fuels.
1: That's Todd Staples with the Texas Oil and Gas Association. He agrees with President Trump's Energy Secretary Chris Wright, who warns that an export ban would not bring down prices, but could make things worse. And a federal judge has ruled in favor of three media outlets that sued to have their access to the White House restored. It comes after President Trump accused CNN, MS Now, and Politico of creating fake news and negative coverage and banned their journalists. That's politics. I'm Mark Mayfew.
0: Here's what's happening.
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4: The world.
3: World Health Organization is releasing its first-ever Childhood Cancer Survival Data Report comparing countries. It's a five-year survival estimate regarding lymphoid leukemia in 194 countries. Data shows in high-income nations, childhood cancer survival reaches 80 to 90%. But in countries with weaker health systems, the survival rate is about 40%. A second potential measles exposure has been reported in Philadelphia. An individual with measles passed through Philadelphia International Airport on September 13th. This reported case comes after a recent exposure that occurred at Children's Hospital of Philadelphia on September 11th. Nearly 770 cases have been recorded across Pennsylvania so far this year, including four measles-related deaths across the country. Measles cases have surpassed 3,000 so far this year, with cases confirmed in 45 states and Washington, D.C. Health update, I'm Sarah Lee Kessler.
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17: Four-time WNBA MVP Asia Wilson had 18 points and 10 rebounds to lead the Aces to an 89-79 win over the Los Angeles Sparks on Tuesday night. The win secures at least a number three playoff seed for Las Vegas. Neka Ogumike had 17 points for the Sparks in the loss and was honored before the game, the second to last of her career. For more women's sports stories, subscribe to Good Game with Sarah Spain on iHeart Podcasts.
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1: Anthropic is releasing a new AI model it claims is its safest yet. Here's Tammy Trujillo.
2: The company revealed its new Opus 5.5, which it says is a faster, cheaper version of its flagship Claude AI model. It also says it's the safest AI and is less likely to take actions that can't be undone or act outside the limits it was given, nor will it answer questions about hacking, biology, and AI research, or any requests that are flagged for misuse. Anthropic says Opus 5.5 will also cost 40% less to operate, with cheaper versions to be released in the next few weeks.
1: The hacking group Shiny Hunters says they've breached the FBI and stolen data on a large number of federal workers. The agency says it's investigating the claim. Reuters says that Shiny Hunters allegedly targeted the agency in response to a recent FBI announcement regarding the group's methods. And Apple reportedly is looking to develop a fitness tracker with no screen. Bloomberg says the company is still at the drawing board but wants to compete with Whoop. Tech Report, I'm Mark Mayfield.
0: 24/7 News. 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
4: We have a winner. Nene Royal, a 16-year-old from Thailand, is this season's champion on America's Got Talent. She belted out the White Stripes 7 Army in the final round on NBC. Besides the $1 million prize, Royal will also headline her own show in Las Vegas. Warner Brothers is delaying Gremlins 3 until 2028.
5: There just might be a gremlin in your house.
1: The sequel, which was originally revealed in 2025, was set for a November 2027 release that will bring Steven Spielberg back as executive producer. The first Gremlins was a box office smash, grossing over $210 million worldwide when it was released in 1984. The 1990 sequel, Gremlins 2, The New Batch, only made $41 million. I'm Mark Mayfield.
4: Disgraced former movie producer Harvey Weinstein has been sentenced to 15 years in prison on a New York sexual assault conviction. And a Avengers Endgame Encore has a chance to take first place at the box office this weekend. The re-release of the 2019 Marvel Studios film could make as much as $28 million in its first weekend back in theaters. That's entertainment. I'm Daria Albinger.
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9: A federal judge is ruling in favor of three media outlets that filed suit seeking to have their access to the White House restored. It comes after President Trump accused CNN, MS Now, and Politico of negative coverage and banned their journalists. They sued. The White House television press pool stopped covering Trump's events, and an emergency hearing was held Wednesday. Legal correspondent Gary Grumbach with the decision.
23: There was a real focus in the order on the issue of due process, just like there was during the oral arguments in the hearing yesterday. And the idea that these news organizations and these reporters that lost their hard passes were not given an opportunity to appeal that decision until after they had already lost their hard passes. And the judge in this case saying that is potentially unconstitutional and violative of their Fifth Amendment rights.
9: In an overnight ruling, U.S. District Judge Tim Kelly ordered the administration to temporarily lift the ban. Ahead of that ruling, President Trump vowed in case of a loss, he will appeal. Israeli Prime Minister Benjamin Netanyahu will deliver an address to world leaders at the U.N. General Assembly today. The NYPD is prepared for large protests in Midtown. The CEO of Anthropic and OpenAI both told the U.N. on Wednesday that AI needs stronger global coordination to control risks. It's all happening amid revelations that several AI models escape containment. Shauna Hoffman, an AI security executive, is concerned.
24: The reality is AI has gone rogue. It has gotten out of its box, and we have to make sure we bring it back.
9: In a UN speech Tuesday, President Trump said he had no plans to limit AI companies. And eight sailors assigned to the USS Abraham Lincoln Carrier Strike Group attempted suicide during its Middle East deployment. This according to Acting Navy Secretary Hung Cao. The Lincoln has been at sea for more than 300 days. I'm Michael Kastner. Senators are taking a look at the rise of flock cameras across the country. More from Tammy Trujillo.
2: Republican Senator Josh Hawley led a Judiciary Committee hearing on Capitol Hill on Wednesday.
25: If you haven't heard of Flock, all I have to say is Flock's probably heard of you. In fact, the truth is you have probably been scanned and surveilled and tagged and logged multiple times this week alone.
2: He raised concerns about Americans losing privacy as Flock camera use expands. He said it shouldn't be that Americans wake up each day and just have to accept the fact they're going to be on camera morning, noon, and night. The committee heard from several witnesses, including a Florida woman who was wrongly accused of leaving the scene of a deadly accident because of Flock camera data.
9: An inmate convicted of killing three people during a robbery is the sixth person executed in Texas this year. Kershawn Ramey was put to death by lethal injection on Wednesday after the U.S. Supreme Court rejected his stay of execution. Meta is showing off a new gadget that makes it easier to bring AI on the go. More from Rory O'Neill.
26: The Muse Charm fits in the palm of your hand, and animated avatars respond to commands for your personal AI agent.
27: This is going to be by far the fastest way to talk to your Muse and to show it what's going on around you.
26: Meta CEO Mark Zuckerberg says the Charm can access Meta's Muse even without Wi-Fi, Zuckerberg also showed off next-gen VR glasses that go on sale in the spring and said the Muse charm should be available for the upcoming holidays. I'm Rory O'Neill.
9: The New York Giants quarterback Jackson Dart will be out for the rest of the season to undergo knee surgery. Many fans of the G-Men are now wondering who'll lead the team.
6: Usually the Giants season's over by Halloween. This year, they didn't even make it to fall.
10: Season's over.
11: What can I say? You know what I'm saying? That's the luck of New York.
6: I mean, you know, it's unlucky. Saunders, let's get Saunders in there.
9: I'm Michael Cassidy.
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2: There's a developing nor'easter along the East Coast. Low pressure will strengthen off the Carolina coastline, bringing increasing northeast winds, coastal flooding, and rough surf. The Southwest remains another major concern as heavy rain continues across New Mexico, where saturated ground raises the risk of dangerous flash flooding. Storms will also affect Arizona, Colorado, and parts of Utah. Arizona will see temperatures near 100. Nevada stays mostly dry and warm, with Las Vegas hitting 95 degrees. Showers and thunderstorms are in the mix from the Central Plains through the Ohio and Tennessee valleys, with locally heavy rain possible. The South remains warm and humid as temperatures reach the low 90s. Sunny and dry throughout California, with coastal temperatures staying in the 70s, inland temperatures in the 80s to the mid-90s. And the Pacific Northwest turns cooler, with temperatures staying in the 60s to the low 70s, with increasing clouds and rain. That's your national forecast. I'm Tammy Trujillo.
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12: Jackson Dart is having surgery on his injured left knee. The Giants QB to miss the rest of the regular season. Coach John Harbaugh would not rule out the possibility that Dart could return if the Giants made the playoffs. There's still no timeline for Commanders quarterback Jaden Daniels. He's meeting with specialists about his dislocated left elbow. Marcus Mariota, the Commanders starter, while Daniels is out, they face the Seahawks Sunday. In Denver, the Broncos are dealing with running back injuries. Their top three are banged up and are question marks right now. Four-stringer Tyler Beatty could be their starter Sunday night against the Rams. To baseball, where the Brewers beat the Phillies 4-1 for their Major League leading 99th win. Manager Pat Murphy crediting the pitching of Logan Henderson, who won his 11th of the year.
13: He's been fantastic for us. Unsung hero for sure. Like, Miz getting all the attention. This kid has, you know, matched him in a lot of ways.
12: The Brewers with a 2-game lead on the Dodgers now in the race for the best record in baseball. I'm Matt McCoy.
4: American families are still feeling the squeeze from higher prices. New government numbers show inflation remains above normal, and gas prices have been one of the biggest reasons. That means many people are paying more at the pump and spending more on everyday needs. Consumer surveys also show Americans are becoming more worried about their finances and the cost of living. San Francisco is suing the parent company of Truth Social over a service that charges for early access to social media posts from President Trump and several other high-profile users. City Attorney David Chu contends the company has knowingly created a marketplace for insider trading.
14: I think the fact that you have subscribers willing to pay $100,000 a month indicates that they believe the service gives them an advantage in the marketplace.
4: He calls the scheme corruption, plain and simple.
14: True Social has knowingly created a marketplace for insider trading. Most government offices have non-public information that they're holding in the public trust. And there's an expectation, not just morally, but legally, that we are not using that information to profit.
4: Families with children could get some help at tax time. The federal child tax credit is now worth up to $2,200 per qualifying child. And if you have a child heading to college, be aware of new financial aid and student loan rules in effect. Certain family-owned farms, fishing businesses, and small businesses are no longer counted the same way on the FAFSA, which could make some students eligible for more aid. And the federal government says FAFSA applications for the 2027-2028 school year are now open earlier than usual. Officials say the forms are easier to use this year, with clearer instructions, a simpler renewal process, and the ability to invite parents or other contributors by text message. The goal is to make applying for college financial aid faster and less stressful. And Krispy Kreme, celebrating National Coffee Day September 29th with a brand new donut flavor. They're coming out with the new original glazed coffee-flavored donut. You can get a dozen of them for $5 from this Saturday through Tuesday. I'm Monica Nelson with your consumer and business news.
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1: Chinese President Xi has arrived in the U.S. President Trump greeted Xi at Joint Base Andrews in Maryland Wednesday evening. Trump is expected to host Xi at the White House during his visit, the Chinese leader's first visit to Washington, D.C. in 10 years. The two leaders are expected to discuss trade and AI during their second face-to-face meeting this year. The White House is reportedly preparing a plan for a 90-day diesel exports ban, but experts are warning about the ripple effects.
15: If you lower production in America to only supply our needs, it reduces other types of fuels.
1: That's Todd Staples with the Texas Oil and Gas Association. He agrees with President Trump's Energy Secretary Chris Wright, who warns that an export ban would not bring down prices, but could make things worse. And a federal judge has ruled in favor of three media outlets that sued to have their access to the White House restored. It comes after President Trump accused CNN, MS Now, and Politico of creating fake news and negative coverage and banned their journalists. That's Politics. I'm Mark Mayfield.
0: Here's what's happening.
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21: The World Health Organization is releasing its first ever childhood cancer survival data report comparing countries. It's a five-year survival estimate regarding lymphoid leukemia in 194 countries. Data shows in high-income nations, childhood cancer survival reaches 80 to 90%. But in countries with weaker health systems, the survival rate is about 40%. A second potential measles exposure has been reported in Philadelphia. An individual with measles passed through Philadelphia International Airport on September 13th. This reported case comes after a recent exposure that occurred at Children's Hospital of Philadelphia on September 11th. Nearly 770 cases have been recorded across Pennsylvania so far this year, including four measles-related deaths across the country. Measles cases have surpassed 3,000 so far this year, with cases confirmed in 45 states and Washington, D.C. Health update, I'm Sarah Lee Kessler.
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22: The L.A. Queens won the inaugural WPBL championship on Tuesday night, defeating the San Francisco Firebells 2-0 in a winner-take-all Game 5. Queens pitcher Ayami Sato pitched the first shutout and complete game of the WPBL season, and she did it against a San Francisco team that had put up 27 runs over the previous two games. For more women's sports stories, subscribe to Good Game with Sarah Spain on iHeart Podcasts.
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1: Anthropic is releasing a new AI model it claims is its safest yet. Here's Tammy Trujillo.
2: The company revealed its new Opus 5.5, which it says is a faster, cheaper version of its flagship Claude AI model. It also says it's the safest AI and is less likely to take actions that can't be undone or act outside the limits it was given, nor will it answer questions about hacking, biology, and AI research, or any requests that are flagged for misuse. Anthropic says Opus 5.5 will also cost 40% less to operate, with cheaper versions to be released in the next few weeks.
1: The hacking group Shiny Hunters says they've breached the FBI and stolen data on a large number of federal workers. The agency says it's investigating the claim. Reuters says that Shiny Hunters allegedly targeted the agency in response to a recent FBI announcement regarding the group's methods. And Apple reportedly is looking to develop a fitness tracker with no screen. Bloomberg says the company is still at the drawing board but wants to compete with Whoop. Tech Report, I'm Mark Mayfield.
0: 24/7 News. 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
4: We have a winner. Nene Royal, a 16-year-old from Thailand, is this season's champion on America's Got Talent. She belted out the White Stripes 7 Army in the final round on NBC. Besides the $1 million prize, Royal will also headline her own show in Las Vegas. Warner Brothers is delaying Gremlins 3 until 2028.
5: There just might be a gremlin in your house.
1: The sequel, which was originally revealed in 2025, was set for a November 2027 release that will bring Steven Spielberg back as executive producer. The first Gremlins was a box office smash, grossing over $210 million worldwide when it was released in 1984. The 1990 sequel, Gremlins 2, The New Batch, only made $41 million. I'm Mark Mayfield.
4: Disgraced former movie producer Harvey Weinstein has been sentenced to 15 years in prison on a New York sexual assault conviction. Avengers Endgame Encore has a chance to take first place at the box office this weekend. The re-release of the 2019 Marvel Studios film could make as much as $28 million in its first weekend back in theaters. That's entertainment. I'm Daria Albinger.
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9: A federal judge is ruling in favor of 3 media outlets that filed suit seeking to have their access to the White House restored. It comes after President Trump accused CNN, MS Now, and Politico of negative coverage and banned their journalists. They sued. The White House television press pool stopped covering Trump's events, and an emergency hearing was held Wednesday. Legal correspondent Gary Grumbach with the decision.
23: There was a real focus in the order on the issue of due process, just like there was during the oral arguments in the hearing yesterday. And the idea that these news organizations and these reporters that lost their hard passes were not given an opportunity to appeal that decision until after they had already lost their hard passes. And the judge in this case saying that is potentially unconstitutional and violative of their Fifth Amendment rights.
9: In an overnight ruling, U.S. District Judge Tim Kelly ordered the administration to temporarily lift the ban. Ahead of that ruling, President Trump vowed in case of a loss, he will appeal. Israeli Prime Minister Benjamin Netanyahu will deliver an address to world leaders at the U.N. General Assembly today. The NYPD is prepared for large protests in Midtown. The CEO of Anthropic and OpenAI both told the U.N. on Wednesday that AI needs stronger global coordination to control risks. It's all happening amid revelations that several AI models escape containment. Shauna Hoffman, an AI security executive, is concerned.
3: The reality is AI has gone rogue. It has gotten out of its box, and we have to make sure we bring it back.
9: In a UN speech Tuesday, President Trump said he had no plans to limit AI companies. And eight sailors assigned to the USS Abraham Lincoln Carrier Strike Group attempted suicide during its Middle East deployment. This according to Acting Navy Secretary Hung Cao. The Lincoln has been at sea for more than 300 days. I'm Michael Kastner. Senators are taking a look at the rise of flock cameras across the country. More from Tammy Trujillo.
2: Republican Senator Josh Hawley led a Judiciary Committee hearing on Capitol Hill on Wednesday.
10: If you haven't heard of Flock, all I have to say is Flock's probably heard of you. In fact, the truth is you have probably been scanned and surveilled and tagged and logged multiple times this week alone.
2: He raised concerns about Americans losing privacy as flock camera use expands. He said it shouldn't be that Americans wake up each day and just have to accept the fact they're going to be on camera morning, noon, and night. The committee heard from several witnesses, including a Florida woman who was wrongly accused of leaving the scene of a deadly accident because of flock camera data.
9: An inmate convicted of killing three people during a robbery is the sixth person executed in Texas this year. Kershawn Remy was put to death by lethal injection on Wednesday after the U.S. Supreme Court rejected his stay of execution. Meta is showing off a new gadget that makes it easier to bring AI on the go. More from Rory O'Neill.
12: The Muse Charm fits in the palm of your hand, and animated avatars respond to commands for your personal AI agent.
13: This is going to be by far the fastest way to talk to your Muse and to show it what's going on around you.
12: Meta CEO Mark Zuckerberg says the Charm can access Meta's Muse even without Wi-Fi. Zuckerberg also showed off next-gen VR glasses that go on sale in the spring and said the Muse Charm should be available for the upcoming holidays. I'm Rory O'Neill.
9: The New York Giants quarterback Jackson Dart will be out for the rest of the season to undergo knee surgery. Many fans of the G-Men are now wondering who'll lead the team.
14: Usually the Giants season's over by Halloween. This year, they didn't make it to fall.
19: Season's over. What can I say? You know what I'm saying? That's the luck of New York.
14: I mean, you know, it's unlucky. Saunders, let's get Saunders in there.
9: I'm Michael Kasten.
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2: There's a developing nor'easter along the East Coast. Low pressure will strengthen off the Carolina coastline, bringing increasing northeast winds, coastal flooding, and rough surf. The Southwest remains another major concern as heavy rain continues across New Mexico, where saturated ground raises the risk of dangerous flash flooding. Storms will also affect Arizona, Colorado, and parts of Utah. Arizona will see temperatures near 100. Nevada stays mostly dry and warm, with Las Vegas hitting 95 degrees. Showers and thunderstorms are in the mix from the Central Plains through the Ohio and Tennessee valleys, with locally heavy rain possible. The South remains warm and humid as temperatures reach the low 90s. Sunny and dry throughout California, with coastal temperatures staying in the 70s, inland temperatures in the 80s to the mid-90s. And the Pacific Northwest turns cooler, with temperatures staying in the 60s to the low 70s with increasing clouds and rain. That's your national forecast. I'm Tammy Trujillo.
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24: Jackson Dart is having surgery on his injured left knee. The Giants QB to miss the rest of the regular season. Coach John Harbaugh would not rule out the possibility that Dart could return if the Giants made the playoffs. There's still no timeline for Commanders quarterback Jaden Daniels. He's meeting with specialists about his dislocated left elbow. Marcus Mariota, the Commanders starter, while Daniels is out. They face the Seahawks Sunday. In Denver, the Broncos are dealing with running back injuries. Their top three are banged up and are question marks right now. Four-stringer Tyler Beatty could be their starter Sunday night against the Rams. To baseball, where the Brewers beat the Phillies 4-1 for their Major League leading 99th win. Manager Pat Murphy crediting the pitching of Logan Henderson, who won his 11th of the year.
25: He's been fantastic for us.
15: unsung hero for sure. Like, Miz getting all the attention. This kid has, you know, matched him in a lot of ways.
24: The Brewers with a 2-game lead on the Dodgers now in the race for the best record in baseball. I'm Matt McCoy.
4: American families are still feeling the squeeze from higher prices. New government numbers show inflation remains above normal, and gas prices have been one of the biggest reasons. That means many people are paying more at the pump and spending more on everyday needs. Consumer surveys also show Americans are becoming more worried about their finances and the cost of living. San Francisco is suing the parent company of Truth Social over a service that charges for early access to social media posts from President Trump and several other high-profile users. City Attorney David Chu contends the company has knowingly created a marketplace for insider trading.
16: I think the fact that you have subscribers willing to pay $100,000 a month indicates that they believe the service gives them an advantage in the marketplace.
4: He calls the scheme corruption, plain and simple.
16: Truth Social has knowingly created a marketplace for insider trading. Most government offices have non-public information that they're holding in the public trust. And there's an expectation, not just morally, but legally, that we are not using that information to profit.
4: Families with children could get some help at tax time. The federal child tax credit is now worth up to $2,200 per qualifying child. And if you have a child heading to college, be aware of new financial aid and student loan rules in effect. Certain family-owned farms, fishing businesses, and small businesses are no longer counted the same way on the FAFSA, which could make some students eligible for more aid. And the federal government says FAFSA applications for the 2027-2028 school year are now open earlier than usual. Officials say the forms are easier to use this year with clearer instructions, a simpler renewal process, and the ability to invite parents or other contributors by text message. The goal is to make applying for college financial aid faster and less stressful. And Krispy Kreme, celebrating National Coffee Day September 29th with a brand new donut flavor. They're coming out with the new original glazed coffee-flavored donut. You can get a dozen of them for $5 from this Saturday through Tuesday. I'm Monica Nelson with your consumer and business news.
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1: Chinese President Xi has arrived in the U.S. President Trump greeted Xi at Joint Base Andrews in Maryland Wednesday evening. Trump is expected to host Xi at the White House during his visit, the Chinese leader's first visit to Washington, D.C. in 10 years. The two leaders are expected to discuss trade and AI during their second face-to-face meeting this year. The White House is reportedly preparing a plan for a 90-day diesel exports ban, but experts are warning about the ripple effects.
18: If you lower production in America to only supply our needs, it reduces other types of fuels.
1: That's Todd Staples with the Texas Oil and Gas Association. He agrees with President Trump's Energy Secretary Chris Wright, who warns that an export ban would not bring down prices, but could make things worse. And a federal judge has ruled in favor of three media outlets that sued to have their access to the White House restored. It comes after President Trump accused CNN, MS Now, and Politico of creating fake news and negative coverage and banned their journalists. That's politics. I'm Mark Mayfield.
0: Here's what's happening.
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6: The World Health
5: Health Organization is releasing its first-ever Childhood Cancer Survival Data Report comparing countries. It's a five-year survival estimate regarding lymphoid leukemia in 194 countries. Data shows in high-income nations, childhood cancer survival reaches 80 to 90%. But in countries with weaker health systems, the survival rate is about 40%. A second potential measles exposure has been reported in Philadelphia. An individual with measles passed through Philadelphia International Airport on September 13th. This reported case comes after a recent exposure that occurred at Children's Hospital of Philadelphia on September 11th. Nearly 770 cases have been recorded across Pennsylvania so far this year, including four measles-related deaths across the country. Measles cases have surpassed 3,000 so far this year, with cases confirmed in 45 states and Washington, D.C. Health update, I'm Sarah Lee Kessler.
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7: The LA Queens won the inaugural WPBL championship on Tuesday night, defeating the San Francisco Firebells 2-0 in a winner-take-all Game 5. Queens pitcher Ayami Sato pitched the first shutout and complete game of the WPBL season, and she did it against a San Francisco team that had put up 27 runs over the previous two games. For more women's sports stories, subscribe to Good Game with Sarah Spain on iHeart Podcast.
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1: Anthropic is releasing a new AI model it claims is its safest yet. Here's Tammy Trujillo.
2: The company revealed its new Opus 5.5, which it says is a faster, cheaper version of its flagship Claude AI model. It also says it's the safest AI and is less likely to take actions that can't be undone or act outside the limits it was given, nor will it answer questions about hacking, biology, and AI research, or any requests that are flagged for misuse. Anthropic says Opus 5.5 will also cost 40% less to operate, with cheaper versions to be released in the next few weeks.
1: The hacking group Shiny Hunters says they've breached the FBI and stolen data on a large number of federal workers. The agency says it's investigating the claim. Reuters says that Shiny Hunters allegedly targeted the agency in response to a recent FBI announcement regarding the group's methods. And Apple reportedly is looking to develop a fitness tracker with no screen. Bloomberg says the company is still at the drawing board but wants to compete with Whoop. Tech Report, I'm Mark Mayfield.
0: 24/7 News. The latest in entertainment.
4: We have a winner. Nene Royal, a 16-year-old from Thailand, is this season's champion on America's Got Talent. She belted out the White Stripes 7 Army in the final round on NBC. Besides the $1 million prize, Royal will also headline her own show in Las Vegas. Warner Brothers is delaying Gremlins 3 until 2028.
11: There just might be a gremlin in your house.
1: The sequel, which was originally revealed in 2025, was set for a November 2027 release that will bring Steven Spielberg back as executive producer. The first Gremlins was a box office smash, grossing over $210 million worldwide when it was released in 1984. The 1990 sequel, Gremlins 2, The New Batch, only made $41 million. I'm Mark Mayfield.
4: Disgraced former movie producer Harvey Weinstein has been sentenced to 15 years in prison on a New York sexual assault conviction. And a Avengers Endgame Encore has a chance to take first place at the box office this weekend. The re-release of the 2019 Marvel Studios film could make as much as $28 million in its first weekend back in theaters. That's entertainment. I'm Daria Albinger.
0: 24/7 News on iHeartRadio. Your full update next.
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0: risks. It's all happening amid revelations that several AI models escape containment. Shauna Hoffman, an AI security executive, is concerned.
1: The reality is AI has gone rogue. It has gotten out of his box, and we have to make sure we bring it back.
0: In a UN speech Tuesday, President Trump said he had no plans to limit AI companies. And eight sailors assigned to the USS Abraham Lincoln Carrier Strike Group attempted suicide during its Middle East deployment. This according to Acting Navy Secretary Hung Cao. The Lincoln has been at sea for more than 300 days. I'm Michael Kastner. Senators are taking a look at the rise of flock cameras across the country. More from Tammy Trujillo.
2: Republican Senator Josh Hawley led a Judiciary Committee hearing on Capitol Hill on Wednesday.
3: If you haven't heard of Flock, all I have to say is Flock's probably heard of you. In fact, the truth is you have probably been scanned and surveilled and tagged and logged multiple times this week alone.
2: He raised concerns about Americans losing privacy as flock camera use expands. He said it shouldn't be that Americans wake up each day and just have to accept the fact they're going to be on camera morning, noon, and night. The committee heard from several witnesses, including a Florida woman who was wrongly accused of leaving the scene of a deadly accident because of flock camera data.
0: An inmate convicted of killing three people during a robbery is the sixth person executed in Texas this year. Kershawn Remy was put to death by lethal injection on Wednesday after the U.S. Supreme Court rejected his stay of execution. Meta is showing off a new gadget that makes it easier to bring AI on the go. More from Rory O'Neill.
4: The Muse Charm fits in the palm of your hand, and animated avatars respond to commands for your personal AI agent.
5: This is going to be by far the fastest way to talk to your Muse and to show it what's going on around you.
4: Meta CEO Mark Zuckerberg says the charm can access Meta's Muse even without Wi-Fi. Zuckerberg also showed off next-gen VR glasses that go on sale in the spring and said the Muse charm should be available for the upcoming holidays. I'm Rory O'Neill.
0: The New York Giants quarterback Jackson Dart will be out for the rest of the season to undergo knee surgery. Many fans of the G-Men are now wondering who'll lead the team.
6: Usually the Giants season's over by Halloween. This year they didn't even make it to fall.
7: Season's over.
8: What can I say? You know what I'm saying? That's the luck of New York.
7: I mean, you know, it's unlucky. Saunders, let's get Saunders in there.
0: I'm Michael Kastner.
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2: There's a developing nor'easter along the East Coast. Low pressure will strengthen off the Carolina coastline, bringing increasing northeast winds, coastal flooding, and rough surf. The Southwest remains another major concern as heavy rain continues across New Mexico, where saturated ground raises the risk of dangerous flash flooding. Storms will also affect Arizona, Colorado, and parts of Utah. Arizona will see temperatures near 100. Nevada stays mostly dry and warm, with Las Vegas hitting 95 degrees. Showers and thunderstorms are in the mix from the Central Plains through the Ohio and Tennessee valleys, with locally heavy rain possible. The South remains warm and humid as temperatures reach the low 90s. Sunny and dry throughout California, with coastal temperatures staying in the 70s, inland temperatures in the 80s to the mid-90s. And the Pacific Northwest turns cooler, with temperatures staying in the 60s to the low 70s, with increasing clouds and rain. That's your national forecast. I'm Tammy Trujillo.
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10: Jackson Dart is having surgery on his injured left knee. The Giants QB to miss the rest of the regular season. Coach John Harbaugh would not rule out the possibility that Dart could return if the Giants made the playoffs. There's still no timeline for Commanders quarterback Jaden Daniels. He's meeting with specialists about his dislocated left elbow. Marcus Mariota, the Commanders starter, while Daniels is out. They face the Seahawks Sunday. In Denver, the Broncos are dealing with running back injuries. Their top three are banged up and are question marks right now. Four-stringer Tyler Beatty could be their starter Sunday night against the Rams. To baseball, where the Brewers beat the Phillies 4-1 for their major league leading 99th win. Manager Pat Murphy crediting the pitching of Logan Henderson, who won his 11th of the year.
11: He's been fantastic for us. Unsung hero for sure, like Miz getting all the attention. This kid has, you know, matched him in a lot of ways.
10: The Brewers with a two-game lead on the Dodgers now in the race for the best record in baseball. I'm Matt McCoy.
12: American families are still feeling the squeeze from higher prices. New government numbers show inflation remains above normal, and gas prices have been one of the biggest reasons. That means many people are paying more at the pump and spending more on everyday needs. Consumer surveys also show Americans are becoming more worried about their finances and the cost

0: of living. San Francisco is suing the parent company of Truth Social over a service that charges for early access to social media posts from President Trump and several other high-profile users. City Attorney David Chu contends the company has knowingly created a marketplace for insider trading.
1: I think the fact that you have subscribers willing to pay $100,000 a month indicates that they believe the service gives them an advantage in the marketplace.
0: He calls the scheme corruption, plain and simple.
1: Truth Social has knowingly created a marketplace for insider trading. Most government offices have non-public information that they're holding in the public trust. And there's an expectation, not just morally, but legally, that we are not using that information to profit.
0: Families with children could get some help at tax time. The federal child tax credit is now worth up to $2,200 per qualifying child. And if you have a child heading to college, be aware of new financial aid and student loan rules in effect. Certain family-owned farms, fishing businesses, and small businesses are no longer counted the same way on the FAFSA, which could make some students eligible for more aid. And the federal government says FAFSA applications for the 2027-2028 school year are now open earlier than usual. Officials say the forms are easier to use this year with clearer instructions, a simpler renewal process, and the ability to invite parents or other contributors by text message. The goal is to make applying for college financial aid faster and less stressful. And Krispy Kreme, celebrating National Coffee Day September 29th with a brand new donut flavor. They're coming out with the new original glazed coffee flavored donut. You can get a dozen of them for $5 from this Saturday through Tuesday. I'm Monica Nelson with your consumer and business news.
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4: Chinese President Xi has arrived in the U.S. President Trump greeted Xi at Joint Base Andrews in Maryland Wednesday evening. Trump is expected to host Xi at the White House during his visit, the Chinese leader's first visit to Washington, D.C. in 10 years. The two leaders are expected to discuss trade and AI during their second face-to-face meeting this year. The White House is reportedly preparing a plan for a 90-day diesel exports ban, but experts are warning about the ripple effects.
5: If you lower production in America to only supply our needs, it reduces other types of fuels.
4: That's Todd Staples with the Texas Oil and Gas Association. He agrees with President Trump's Energy Secretary Chris Wright, who warns that an export ban would not bring down prices, but could make things worse. And a federal judge has ruled in favor of three media outlets that sued to have their access to the White House restored. It comes after President Trump accused CNN, MS Now, and Politico of creating fake news and negative coverage and banned their journalists. That's politics. I'm Mark Mayfield.
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9: The World Health Organization is releasing its first ever childhood cancer survival data report comparing countries. It's a five-year survival estimate regarding lymphoid leukemia in 194 countries. Data shows in high-income nations, childhood cancer survival reaches 80 to 90%. But in countries with weaker health systems, the survival rate is about 40%. A second potential measles exposure has been reported in Philadelphia. An individual with measles passed through Philadelphia. Philadelphia International Airport on September 13th. This reported case comes after a recent exposure that occurred at Children's Hospital of Philadelphia on September 11th. Nearly 770 cases have been recorded across Pennsylvania so far this year, including 4 measles-related deaths across the country. Measles cases have surpassed 3,000 so far this year, with cases confirmed in 45 states and Washington, D.C. Health update, I'm Sarah Lee Kessler.
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10: 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Queens won the inaugural WPBL championship on Tuesday night, defeating the San Francisco Firebells 2-0 in a winner-take-all Game 5. Queens pitcher Ayami Sato pitched the first shutout and complete game of the WPBL season, and she did it against a San Francisco team that had put up 27 runs over the previous two games. 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
4: Anthropic is releasing a new AI model it claims is its safest yet. Here's Tammy Trujillo.
11: The company revealed its new Opus 5.5, which it says is a faster, cheaper version of its flagship Claude AI model. It also says it's the safest AI and is less likely to take actions that can't be undone or act outside the limits it was given, nor will it answer questions about hacking, biology, and AI research, or any requests that are flagged for misuse. Anthropic says Opus 5.5 will also cost 40% less to operate, with cheaper versions to be released in the next few weeks.
4: The hacking group Shiny Hunters says they've breached the FBI and stolen data on a large number of federal workers. The agency says it's investigating the claim. Reuters says that Shiny Hunters allegedly targeted the agency in response to a recent FBI announcement regarding the group's methods. And Apple reportedly is looking to develop a fitness tracker with no screen. Bloomberg says the company is still at the drawing board but wants to compete with Whoop. Tech Report, I'm Mark Mayfield.
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12: We have a winner.
13: Nene Royal, a 16-year-old from Thailand, is this season's champion on America's Got Talent. She belted out the White Stripes 7 Army in the final round on NBC. Besides the $1 million prize, Royal will also headline her own show in Las Vegas. Warner Brothers is delaying Gremlins 3 until 2028.
14: There just might be a gremlin in your house.
4: The sequel, which was originally revealed in 2025, was set for a November 2027 release that will bring Steven Spielberg back as executive producer. The first Gremlins was a box office smash, grossing over $210 million worldwide when it was released in 1984. The 1990 sequel, Gremlins 2, The New Batch, only made $41 million. I'm Mark Mayfield.
13: Disgraced former movie producer Harvey Weinstein has been sentenced to 15 years in prison on a New York sexual assault conviction. Avengers Endgame Encore has a chance to take first place at the box office this weekend. The re-release of the 2019 Marvel Studios film could make as much as $28 million in its first weekend back in theaters. That's entertainment. I'm Daria Albinger.
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4: President Trump is planning an elaborate ceremony today when Chinese President Xi Jinping arrives at the White House. The Chinese leader is expected to arrive at about 10 a.m. Eastern and will be greeted on the South Lawn by trumpets, military bands, and F-22 flyovers. The two leaders will then hold bilateral talks on topics that are likely to include tariffs, trade, and artificial intelligence. Three media outlets banned from the White House by President Trump will have their access temporarily restored. Alice Barr with the latest.
12: The judge's order rejected the argument from the White House that the ban was motivated by national security concerns, noting that when President Trump announced the ban, he focused on the negativity in the network's reporting. Attorneys for the media outlets argued in court that the president's ban was unconstitutional in a case of viewpoint discrimination.
4: In an overnight ruling, a federal judge said CNN, MS Now, and Politico journalists must have their credentials returned and blocked the ban from being in force for 14 days. It's unclear if those credentials are going to be returned in time for the Xi arrival today. Before the ruling, President Trump vowed in case of a loss that he will appeal. Israeli Prime Minister Benjamin Netanyahu will deliver an address to world leaders at the UN General Assembly in New York today. More from Scott Pringle.
15: The NYPD is prepared for large anti-Israel protests in Midtown throughout the day. Netanyahu's speech comes following a war of words between New York City Mayor Zohran Mamdani and Netanyahu. Mamdani calling Netanyahu an architect of genocide of the Palestinians. Netanyahu accused the mayor of supporting Hamas terrorists and inciting violence against Jewish New Yorkers.
4: Residents along the northeast coast are preparing for an early season nor'easter this weekend. States from Maine to North Carolina are preparing for coastal flooding and power outages. I'm Michael Kastner. Mother of a woman shot and killed by an ICE agent in Minnesota says she voted for President Trump. More from Matt Mattinson.
16: The shooting in Minneapolis earlier this year was caught on video and prompted a nationwide discussion on the Trump administration's immigration efforts. Her mother, Donna Ganger, spoke during a public forum hosted by two congressional Democrats. She says she's a registered Republican and voted for Trump, thinking ICE officers were meant to protect U.S. citizens, but now says it appears the White House's immigration efforts are determined to disregard our country's constitutional rules and values. I'm Matt Mattinson.
4: Stanford University is under fire for using artificial intelligence to change a Hispanic male student's photo into an image of a black woman who doesn't even exist for campus promotional material. The student, Billy Ramirez, said he was shocked and felt erased when he saw the change, according to an interview with the Stanford Review student newspaper. Two classmates, an Asian woman and a white man, were still in the new photo, but their faces were also changed by AI to look thinner. Lawyers for comedian Carrot Top have confirmed for the first time that he attempted suicide last week. More from Tammy Trujillo.
11: Attorneys representing the comedian, whose real name is Scott Thompson, disclosed the attempt in an emergency court filing on Sunday, describing the situation as an emergency in the most human sense. The filing seeks to prevent former opening act Brian Evans from submitting additional court documents after Thompson's attorneys accused him of trying to extort the comedian over a sexually explicit recording. Evans has denied threatening to release the recording in exchange for money. Thompson remains hospitalized and is reportedly awake, breathing on his own, with his condition improving.
4: Meta is unveiling its new virtual reality glasses. On Wednesday, CEO Mark Zuckerberg introduced the new glasses. They have the same capabilities of a VR headset, but look like a pair of sunglasses.
17: It costs $1,300. 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I'm Michael Kastner.
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11: There's a developing nor'easter along the East Coast. Low pressure will strengthen off the Carolina coastline, bringing increasing northeast winds, coastal flooding, and rough surf. The Southwest remains another major concern as heavy rain continues across New Mexico, where saturated ground raises the risk of dangerous flash flooding. Storms will also affect Arizona, Colorado, and parts of Utah. Arizona will see temperatures near 100. Nevada stays mostly dry and warm, with Las Vegas hitting 95 degrees. Showers and thunderstorms are in the mix from the Central Plains through the Ohio and Tennessee valleys, with locally heavy rain possible. The South remains warm and humid as temperatures reach the low 90s. Sunny and dry throughout California, with coastal temperatures staying in the 70s, inland temperatures in the 80s to the mid-90s. And the Pacific Northwest turns cooler, with temperatures staying in the 60s to the low 70s, with increasing clouds and rain. That's your national forecast. I'm Tammy Trujillo.
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18: Jackson Dart is having surgery on his injured left knee. The Giants QB to miss the rest of the regular season. Coach John Harbaugh would not rule out the possibility that Dart could return if the Giants made the playoffs. There's still no timeline for Commanders quarterback Jaden Daniels. He's meeting with specialists about his dislocated left elbow. Marcus Mariota, the Commanders starter, while Daniels is out. They face the Seahawks Sunday. In Denver, the Broncos are dealing with running back injuries. Their top three are banged up and are question marks right now. Four-stringer Tyler Beatty could be their starter Sunday night against the Rams. To baseball, where the Brewers beat the Phillies 4-1 for their major league leading 99th win. Manager Pat Murphy crediting the pitching of Logan Henderson, who won his 11th of the year.
19: He's been fantastic for us. Unsung hero for sure. Like, Miz getting all the attention. This kid has, you know, matched him in a lot of ways.
18: The Brewers with a 2-game lead on the Dodgers now in the race for the best record in baseball. I'm Matt McCoy.
0: American families are still feeling the squeeze from higher prices. New government numbers show inflation remains above normal, and gas prices have been one of the biggest reasons. That means many people are paying more at the pump and spending more on everyday needs. Consumer surveys also show Americans are becoming more worried about their finances and the cost of living. San Francisco is suing the parent company of Truth Social over a service that charges for early access to social media posts from President Trump and several other high-profile users. City Attorney David Chu contends the company has knowingly created a marketplace for insider trading.
1: I think the fact that you have subscribers willing to pay $100,000 a month indicates that they believe the service gives them an advantage in the marketplace.
0: He calls the scheme corruption, plain and simple.
1: Truth Social has knowingly created a marketplace for insider trading. Most government offices have non-public information that they're holding in the public trust. And there's an expectation, not just morally, but legally, that we are not using that information to profit.
0: Families with children could get some help at tax time. The federal child tax credit is now worth up to $2,200 per qualifying child. And if you have a child heading to college, be aware of new financial aid and student loan rules in effect. Certain family-owned farms, fishing businesses, and small businesses are no longer counted the same way on the FAFSA, which could make some students eligible for more aid. And the federal government says FAFSA applications for the 2027-2028 school year are now open earlier than usual. Officials say the forms are easier to use this year, with clearer instructions, a simpler renewal process, and the ability to invite parents or other contributors by text message. The goal is to make applying for college financial aid faster and less stressful. And Krispy Kreme, celebrating National Coffee Day September 29th with a brand new donut flavor. They're coming out with the new original glazed coffee flavored donut. You can get a dozen of them for $5 from this Saturday through Tuesday. I'm Monica Nelson with your consumer and business news.
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4: Chinese President Xi has arrived in the U.S. President Trump greeted Xi at Joint Base Andrews in Maryland Wednesday evening. Trump is expected to host Xi at the White House during his visit, the Chinese leader's first visit to Washington, D.C. in 10 years. The two leaders are expected to discuss trade and AI during their second face-to-face meeting this year. The White House is reportedly preparing a plan for a 90-day diesel exports ban, but experts are warning about the ripple effects.
5: If you lower production in America to only supply our needs, it reduces other types of fuels.
4: That's Todd Staples with the Texas Oil and Gas Association. He agrees with President Trump's Energy Secretary Chris Wright, who warns that an export ban would not bring down prices, but could make things worse. And a federal judge has ruled in favor of three media outlets that sued to have their access to the White House restored. It comes after President Trump accused CNN, MS Now, and Politico of creating fake news and negative coverage and banned their journalists. That's politics. I'm Mark Mayfield.
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9: The World Health Organization is releasing its first ever childhood cancer survival data report comparing countries. It's a five-year survival estimate regarding lymphoid leukemia in 194 countries. Data shows in high-income nations, childhood cancer survival reaches 80 to 90%. But in countries with weaker health systems, the survival rate is about 40%. A second potential measles exposure has been reported in Philadelphia. An individual with measles passed through Philadelphia International Airport on September 13th. This reported case comes after a recent exposure that occurred at Children's Hospital of Philadelphia on September 11th. Nearly 770 cases have been recorded across Pennsylvania so far this year, including four measles-related deaths across the country. Measles cases have surpassed 3,000 so far this year, with cases confirmed in 45 states and Washington, D.C. Health Update, I'm Sarah Lee Kessler.
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10: The L.A. Queens won the inaugural WPBL championship on Tuesday night, defeating the San Francisco Firebells 2-0 in a winner-take-all Game 5. Queens pitcher Ayami Sato pitched the first shutout and complete game of the WPBL season, and she did it against a San Francisco team that had put up 27 runs over the previous two games. 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
4: Anthropic is releasing a new AI model it claims is its safest yet. Here's Tammy Trujillo.
11: The company revealed its new Opus 5.5, which it says is a faster, cheaper version of its flagship Claude AI model. It also says it's the safest AI and is less likely to take actions that can't be undone or act outside the limits it was given, nor will it answer questions about hacking, biology, and AI research, or any requests that are flagged for misuse. Anthropic says Opus 5.5 will also cost 40% less to operate, with cheaper versions to be released in the next few weeks.
4: The hacking group Shiny Hunters says they've breached the FBI and stolen data on a large number of federal workers. The agency says it's investigating the claim. Reuters says that Shiny Hunters allegedly targeted the agency in response to a recent FBI announcement regarding the group's methods. And Apple reportedly is looking to develop a fitness tracker with no screen. Bloomberg says the company is still at the drawing board but wants to compete with Whoop. Tech Report, I'm Mark Mayfield.
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12: We have a winner.
13: Nene Royal, a 16-year-old from Thailand, is this season's champion on America's Got Talent. She belted out the White Stripes 7 Army in the final round on NBC. Besides the $1 million prize, Royal will also headline her own show in Las Vegas. Warner Brothers is delaying Gremlins 3 until 2028.
14: There just might be a gremlin in your house.
4: The sequel, which was originally revealed in 2025, was set for a November 2027 release that will bring Steven Spielberg back as executive producer. The first Gremlins was a box office smash, grossing over $210 million worldwide when it was released in 1984. The 1990 sequel, Gremlins 2, The New Batch, only made $41 million. I'm Mark Mayfield.
13: Disgraced former movie producer Harvey Weinstein has been sentenced to 15 years in prison on a New York sexual assault conviction. Avengers Endgame Encore has a chance to take first place at the box office this weekend. The re-release of the 2019 Marvel Studios film could make as much as $28 million in its first weekend back in theaters. That's entertainment. I'm Daria Albinger.
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17: President Trump is planning an elaborate ceremony today when Chinese President Xi Jinping arrives at the White House. The Chinese leader is expected to arrive at about 10 a.m. Eastern and will be greeted on the South Lawn by trumpets, military bands, and F-22 flyovers. The two leaders will then hold bilateral talks on topics that are likely to include tariffs, trade, and artificial intelligence. Three media outlets banned from the White House by President Trump will have their access temporarily restored. Alice Barr with the latest.
25: The judge's order rejected the argument from the White House that the ban was motivated by national security concerns, noting that when President Trump announced the ban, he focused on the negativity in the network's reporting. Attorneys for the media outlets argued in court that the president's ban was unconstitutional in a case of viewpoint discrimination.
17: In an overnight ruling, a federal judge said CNN, MS Now, and Politico journalists must have their credentials returned and block the ban from being in force for 14 days. It's unclear if those credentials are going to be returned in time for the Xi arrival today. Before the ruling, President Trump vowed in case of a loss that he will appeal. Israeli Prime Minister Benjamin Netanyahu will deliver an address to world leaders at the UN General Assembly in New York today. More from Scott Pringle.
1: The NYPD is prepared for large anti-Israel protests in Midtown throughout the day. Netanyahu's speech comes following a war of words between New York City Mayor Zohran Mamdani and Netanyahu. Mamdani calling Netanyahu an architect of genocide of the Palestinians. Netanyahu accused the mayor of supporting Hamas terrorists and inciting violence against Jewish New Yorkers.
17: Residents along the northeast coast are preparing for an early season nor'easter this weekend. States from Maine to North Carolina are preparing for coastal flooding and power outages. I'm Michael Kastner. Mother of a woman shot and killed by an ICE agent in Minnesota says she voted for President Trump. More from Matt Mattinson.
12: The shooting in Minneapolis earlier this year was caught on video and prompted a nationwide discussion on the Trump administration's immigration efforts. Her mother, Donna Ganger, spoke during a public forum hosted by two congressional Democrats. She says she's a registered Republican and voted for Trump, thinking ICE officers were meant to protect U.S. citizens, but now says it appears the White House's immigration efforts are determined to disregard our country's constitutional rules and values. I'm Matt Mattinson.
17: Stanford University is under fire for using artificial intelligence to change a Hispanic male student's photo into an image of a black woman who doesn't even exist for campus promotional material. The student, Billy Ramirez, said he was shocked and felt erased when he saw the change, according to an interview with the Stanford Review student newspaper. Two classmates, an Asian woman and a white man, were still in the new photo, but their faces were also changed by AI to look thinner. Lawyers for comedian Carrot Top have confirmed for the first time that he attempted suicide last week. More from Tammy Trujillo.
11: Attorneys representing the comedian, whose real name is Scott Thompson, disclosed the attempt in an emergency court filing on Sunday, describing the situation as an emergency in the most human sense. The filing seeks to prevent former opening act Brian Evans from submitting additional court documents after Thompson's attorneys accused him of trying to extort the comedian over a sexually explicit recording. Evans has denied threatening to release the recording in exchange for money. Thompson remains hospitalized and is reportedly awake, breathing on his own with his condition improving.
17: Meta is unveiling its new virtual reality glasses. On Wednesday, CEO Mark Zuckerberg introduced the new glasses. They have the same capabilities of a VR headset, but look like a pair of sunglasses. It costs $1,300. They'll go on sale next spring. I'm Michael Kastner.
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11: There's a developing nor'easter along the East Coast. Low pressure will strengthen off the Carolina coastline, bringing increasing northeast winds, coastal flooding, and rough surf. The Southwest remains another major concern as heavy rain continues across New Mexico, where saturated ground raises the risk of dangerous flash flooding. Storms will also affect Arizona, Colorado, and parts of Utah. Arizona will see temperatures near 100. Nevada stays mostly dry and warm, with Las Vegas hitting 95 degrees. Showers and thunderstorms are in the mix from the Central Plains through the Ohio and Tennessee valleys, with locally heavy rain possible. The South remains warm and humid as temperatures reach the low 90s. Sunny and dry throughout California, with coastal temperatures staying in the 70s, inland temperatures in the 80s to the mid-90s. And the Pacific Northwest turns cooler, with temperatures staying in the 60s to the low 70s, with increasing clouds and rain. That's your national forecast. I'm Tammy Trujillo.
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15: Week 3 of the NFL set to kick off tonight when the Falcons visit the Packers. Michael Penix, out since last season's ACL tear, making his return for Atlanta tonight. Packers QB Jordan Love ready to get after the Falcons defense that has his respect.
16: They do a good job rushing the passer, the rush lanes, all those things. The run game. I saw the stat that I think they're number one.
15: The Packers enter tonight at 1-1. The Falcons are 0-2. Jameis Winston is now the starting quarterback for the Giants, who host Tennessee Sunday. Jackson Dart having surgery on his left knee. He is out for the rest of the regular season. The Bears host the Eagles on Monday. Veteran Case Keenum says he's very prepared to start if needed. The status of the Bears' top two QBs, Caleb Williams and Tyson Bagent, is uncertain. And baseball, the Padres, Phillies, and Cubs all on the brink of clinching playoff berths. The Padres, who beat the Dodgers last night, have gone up a game on the other two in the race for the National League's number one wild card spot. I'm Matt McCoy.
0: American families are still feeling the squeeze from higher prices. New government numbers show inflation remains above normal, and gas prices have been one of the biggest reasons. That means many people are paying more at the pump and spending more on everyday needs. Consumer surveys also show Americans are becoming more worried about their finances and the cost of living. San Francisco is suing the parent company of Truth Social over a service that charges for early access to social media posts from President Trump and several other high-profile users. City Attorney David Chu contends the company has knowingly created a marketplace for insider trading.
3: I think the fact that you have subscribers willing to pay $100,000 a month indicates that they believe the service gives them an advantage in the marketplace.
0: He calls the scheme corruption, plain and simple.
3: True Social has knowingly created a marketplace for insider trading. Most government offices have non-public information that they're holding in the public trust. And there's an expectation, not just morally, but legally, that we are not using that information to profit.
0: Families with children could get some help at tax time. The federal child tax credit is now worth up to $2,200 per qualifying child. And if you have a child heading to college, be aware of new financial aid and student loan rules in effect. Certain family-owned farms, fishing businesses, and small businesses are no longer counted the same way on the FAFSA, which could make some students eligible for more aid. And the federal government says FAFSA applications for the 2027-2028 school year are now open earlier than usual. Officials say the forms are easier to use this year with clearer instructions, a simpler renewal process, and the ability to invite parents or other contributors by text message. The goal is to make applying for college financial aid faster and less stressful. And Krispy Kreme, celebrating National Coffee Day September 29th with a brand new donut flavor. They're coming out with the new original glazed coffee flavored donut. You can get a dozen of them for $5 from this Saturday through Tuesday. I'm Monica Nelson with your consumer and business news.
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4: Chinese President Xi has arrived in the U.S. President Trump greeted Xi at Joint Base Andrews in Maryland Wednesday evening. Trump is expected to host Xi at the White House during his visit, the Chinese leader's first visit to Washington, D.C. in 10 years. The two leaders are expected to discuss trade and AI during their second face-to-face meeting this year. The White House is reportedly preparing a plan for a 90-day diesel exports ban, but experts are warning about the ripple effects.
26: If you lower production in America to only supply our needs, it reduces other types of fuels.
4: That's Todd Staples with the Texas Oil and Gas Association. He agrees with President Trump's Energy Secretary Chris Wright, who warns that an export ban would not bring down prices, but could make things worse. And a federal judge has ruled in favor of three media outlets that sued to have their access to the White House restored. It comes after President Trump accused CNN, MS Now, and Politico of creating fake news and negative coverage and banned their journalists. That's politics. I'm Mark Mayfield.
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9: The World Health Organization is releasing its first ever childhood cancer survival data report comparing countries. It's a five-year survival estimate regarding lymphoid leukemia in 194 countries. Data shows in high-income nations, childhood cancer survival reaches 80 to 90%. But in countries with weaker health systems, the survival rate is about 40%. A second potential measles exposure has been reported in Philadelphia. An individual with measles passed through Philadelphia International Airport on September 13th. This reported case comes after a recent exposure that occurred at Children's Hospital of Philadelphia on September 11th. Nearly 770 cases have been recorded across Pennsylvania so far this year, including four measles-related deaths across the country. Measles cases have surpassed 3,000 so far this year, with cases confirmed in 45 states and Washington, D.C. Health update, I'm Sarah Lee Kessler.
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10: The LA Queens won the inaugural WPBL championship on Tuesday night, defeating the San Francisco Firebells 2-0 in a winner-take-all Game 5. Queens pitcher Ayami Sato pitched the first shutout and complete game of the WPBL season, and she did it against a San Francisco team that had put up 27 runs over the previous two games. For more women's sports stories, subscribe to Good Game with Sarah Spain on iHeart Podcasts.
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4: Anthropic is releasing a new AI model it claims is its safest yet. Here's Tammy Trujillo.
11: The company revealed its new Opus 5.5, which it says is a faster, cheaper version of its flagship Claude AI model. It also says it's the safest AI and is less likely to take actions that can't be undone or act outside the limits it was given, nor will it answer questions about hacking, biology, and AI research, or any requests that are flagged for misuse. Anthropic says Opus 5.5 will also cost 40% less to operate, with cheaper versions to be released in the next few weeks.
4: The hacking group Shiny Hunters says they've breached the FBI and stolen data on a large number of federal workers. The agency says it's investigating the claim. Reuters says that Shiny Hunters allegedly targeted the agency in response to a recent FBI announcement regarding the group's methods. And Apple reportedly is looking to develop a fitness tracker with no screen. Bloomberg says the company is still at the drawing board but wants to compete with Whoop. Tech Report, I'm Mark Mayfield.
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14: We have a winner.
20: Nene Royal, a 16-year-old from Thailand, is this season's champion on America's Got Talent. She belted out the White Stripes 7 Army in the final round on NBC. Besides the $1 million prize, Royal will also headline her own show in Las Vegas. Warner Brothers is delaying Gremlins 3 until 2028.
21: There just might be a gremlin in your house.
4: The sequel, which was originally revealed in 2025, was set for a November 2027 release that will bring Steven Spielberg back as executive producer. The first Gremlins was a box office smash, grossing over $210 million worldwide when it was released in 1984. The 1990 sequel, Gremlins 2, The New Batch, only made $41 million. I'm Mark Mayfield.
20: Disgraced former movie producer Harvey Weinstein has been sentenced to 15 years in prison on a New York sexual assault conviction. And a Avengers Endgame Encore has a chance to take first place at the box office this weekend. The re-release of the 2019 Marvel Studios film could make as much as $28 million in its first weekend back in theaters. That's entertainment. I'm Daria Albinger.
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22: President Trump is planning an elaborate ceremony today when Chinese President Xi Jinping arrives at the White House. The Chinese leader is expected to arrive at about 10 a.m. Eastern and will be greeted on the South Lawn by trumpets, military bands, and F-22 flyovers. The two leaders will then hold bilateral talks on topics that are likely to include tariffs, trade, and artificial intelligence. 3 media outlets banned from the White House by President Trump will have their access temporarily restored. Alice Barr with the latest.
23: The judge's order rejected the argument from the White House that the ban was motivated by national security concerns, noting that when President Trump announced the ban, he focused on the negativity in the network's reporting. Attorneys for the media outlets argued in court that the president's ban was unconstitutional in a case of viewpoint discrimination.
22: In an overnight ruling, a federal judge said CNN, MS Now, and Politico journalists must have their credentials returned and blocked the ban from being in force for 14 days. It's unclear if those credentials are going to be returned in time for the Xi arrival today. Before the ruling, President Trump vowed in case of a loss that he will appeal. Israeli Prime Minister Benjamin Netanyahu will deliver an address to world leaders at the UN General Assembly in New York today. More from Scott Pringle.
24: The NYPD is prepared for large anti-Israel protests in Midtown throughout the day. Netanyahu's speech comes following a war of words between New York City Mayor Zohran Mamdani and Netanyahu. Mamdani calling Netanyahu an architect of genocide of the Palestinians. Netanyahu accused the mayor of supporting Hamas terrorists and inciting violence against Jewish New Yorkers.
22: Residents along the northeast coast are preparing for an early season nor'easter this weekend. States from Maine to North Carolina are preparing for coastal flooding and power outages. I'm Michael Kastner. Mother of a woman shot and killed by an ICE agent in Minnesota says she voted for President Trump. More from Matt Mattinson.
25: The shooting in Minneapolis earlier this year was caught on video and prompted a nationwide discussion on the Trump administration's immigration efforts. Her mother, Donna Ganger, spoke during a public forum hosted by 2 congressional Democrats. She says she's a registered Republican and voted for Trump, thinking ICE officers were meant to protect U.S. citizens, but now says it appears the White House's immigration efforts are determined to disregard our country's constitutional rules and values. I'm Matt Mattinson.
22: Stanford University is under fire for using artificial intelligence to change a Hispanic male student's photo into an image of a black woman who doesn't even exist for campus promotional material. The student, Billy Ramirez, said he was shocked and felt erased when he saw the change, according to an interview with the Stanford Review student newspaper. 2 classmates, an Asian woman and a white man, were still in the new photo, but their faces were also changed by AI to look thinner. Lawyers for comedian Carrot Top have confirmed for the first time that he attempted suicide last week. More from Tammy Trujillo.
11: Attorneys representing the comedian, whose real name is Scott Thompson, disclosed the attempt in an emergency court filing on Sunday, describing the situation as an emergency in the most human sense. The filing seeks to prevent former opening act Brian Evans from submitting additional court documents after Thompson's attorneys accused him of trying to extort the comedian over a sexually explicit recording. Evans has denied threatening to release the recording in exchange for money. Thompson remains hospitalized and is reportedly awake, breathing on his own with his condition improving.
22: Meta is unveiling its new virtual reality glasses. On Wednesday, CEO Mark Zuckerberg introduced the new glasses. They have the same capabilities of a VR headset, but look like a pair of sunglasses. It costs $1,300. They'll go on sale next spring. 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
11: There's a developing nor'easter along the East Coast. Low pressure will strengthen off the Carolina coastline, bringing increasing northeast winds, coastal flooding, and rough surf. The Southwest remains another major concern as heavy rain continues across New Mexico, where saturated ground raises the risk of dangerous flash flooding. Storms will also affect Arizona, Colorado, and parts of Utah. Arizona will see temperatures near 100. Nevada stays mostly dry and warm, with Las Vegas hitting 95 degrees. Showers and thunderstorms are in the mix from the Central Plains through the Ohio and Tennessee valleys, with locally heavy rain possible. The South remains warm and humid as temperatures reach the low 90s. Sunny and dry throughout California, with coastal temperatures staying in the 70s, inland temperatures in the 80s to the mid-90s. And the Pacific Northwest turns cooler, with temperatures staying in the 60s to the low 70s, with increasing clouds and rain. That's your national forecast. I'm Tammy Trujillo.
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0: Week 3 of the NFL set to kick off tonight when the Falcons visit the Packers. Michael Penix, out since last season's ACL tear, making his return for Atlanta tonight. Packers QB Jordan Love ready to get after the Falcons defense that has his respect.
3: They do a good job rushing the passer, the rush lanes, all those things. The run game, I saw the stat that I think they're number one.
0: The Packers enter tonight at 1-1. The Falcons are 0-2. Jameis Winston is now the starting quarterback for the Giants, who host Tennessee Sunday. Jackson Dart having surgery on his left knee. He is out for the rest of the regular season. The Bears host the Eagles on Monday. Veteran Case Keenum says he's very prepared to start if needed. The status of the Bears' top two QBs, Caleb Williams and Tyson Bagent, is uncertain. And baseball, the Padres, Phillies, and Cubs all on the brink of clinching playoff berths. The Padres, who beat the Dodgers last night, have gone up a game on the other two in the race for the National League's number one wild card spot. I'm Matt McCoy.
5: American families are still feeling the squeeze from higher prices. New government numbers show inflation remains above normal, and gas prices have been one of the biggest reasons. That means many people are paying more at the pump and spending more on everyday needs. Consumer surveys also show Americans are becoming more worried about their finances and the cost of living. San Francisco is suing the parent company of Truth Social over a service that charges for early access to social media posts from President Trump and several other high-profile users. City Attorney David Chu contends the company has knowingly created a marketplace for insider trading.
7: I think the fact that you have subscribers willing to pay $100,000 a month indicates that they believe the service gives them an advantage in the marketplace.
5: He calls the scheme corruption, plain and simple.
7: True Social has knowingly created a marketplace for insider trading. Most government offices have non-public information that they're holding in the public trust. And there's an expectation, not just morally, but legally, that we are not using that information to profit.
5: Families with children could get some help at tax time. The federal child tax credit is now worth up to $2,200 per qualifying child. And if you have a child heading to college, be aware of new financial aid and student loan rules in effect. Certain family-owned farms, fishing businesses, and small businesses are no longer counted the same way on the FAFSA, which could make some students eligible for more aid. And the federal government says FAFSA applications for the 2027-2028 school year are now open earlier than usual. Officials say the forms are easier to use this year, with clearer instructions, a simpler renewal process, and the ability to invite parents or other contributors by text message. The goal is to make applying for college financial aid faster and less stressful. And Krispy Kreme, celebrating National Coffee Day September 29th with a brand new donut flavor. They're coming out with the new original glazed coffee flavored donut. You can get a dozen of them for $5 from this Saturday through Tuesday. I'm Monica Nelson with your consumer and business news.
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0: Some nations, childhood cancer survival reaches 80 to 90%. But in countries with weaker health systems, the survival rate is about 40%. A second potential measles exposure has been reported in Philadelphia. An individual with measles passed through Philadelphia International Airport on September 13th. This reported case comes after a recent exposure that occurred at Children's Hospital of Philadelphia on September 11th. Nearly 770 cases have been recorded across Pennsylvania so far this year, including 4 measles-related deaths across the country. Measles cases have surpassed 3,000 so far this year, with cases confirmed in 45 states and Washington, D.C. Health update, I'm Sarah Lee Kessler.
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2: The L.A. Queens won the inaugural WPBL championship on Tuesday night, defeating the San Francisco Firebells 2-0 in a winner-take-all Game 5. Queens pitcher Ayami Sato pitched the first shutout and complete game of the WPBL season, and she did it against a San Francisco team that had put up 27 runs over the previous two games. For more women's sports stories, subscribe to Good Game with Sarah Spain on iHeart Podcast.
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4: Anthropic is releasing a new AI model it claims is its safest yet. Here's Tammy Trujillo.
5: The company revealed its new Opus 5.5, which it says is a faster, cheaper version of its flagship Claude AI model. It also says it's the safest AI and is less likely to take actions that can't be undone or act outside the limits it was given, nor will it answer questions about hacking, biology, and AI research, or any requests that are flagged for misuse. Anthropic says Opus 5.5 will also cost 40% less to operate, with cheaper versions to be released in the next few weeks.
4: The hacking group Shiny Hunters says they've breached the FBI and stolen data on a large number of federal workers. The agency says it's investigating the claim. Reuters says that Shiny Hunters allegedly targeted the agency in response to a recent FBI announcement regarding the group's methods. And Apple reportedly is looking to develop a fitness tracker with no screen. Bloomberg says the company is still at the drawing board but wants to compete with Whoop. Tech Report, I'm Mark Mayfield.
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6: We have a winner. Nene Royal, a 16-year-old from Thailand, is this season's champion on America's Got Talent. She belted out the White Stripes 7 Army in the final round on NBC. Besides the $1 million prize, Royal will also headline her own show in Las Vegas. Warner Brothers is delaying Gremlins 3 until 2028.
7: There just might be a gremlin in your house.
4: The sequel, which was originally revealed in 2025, was set for a November 2027 release that will bring Steven Spielberg back as executive producer. The first Gremlins was a box office smash, grossing over $210 million worldwide when it was released in 1984. The 1990 sequel, Gremlins 2, The New Batch, only made $41 million. I'm Mark Mayfield.
6: Disgraced former movie producer Harvey Weinstein has been sentenced to 15 years in prison on a New York sexual assault conviction. Avengers Endgame Encore has a chance to take first place at the box office this weekend. The re-release of the 2019 Marvel Studios film could make as much as $28 million in its first weekend back in theaters. That's entertainment. I'm Daria Albinger.
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2: President Trump is planning an elaborate ceremony today when Chinese President Xi Jinping arrives at the White House. The Chinese leader is expected to arrive at about 10 a.m. Eastern and will be greeted on the South Lawn by trumpets, military bands, and F-22 flyovers. The two leaders will then hold bilateral talks on topics that are likely to include tariffs, trade, and artificial intelligence. Three media outlets banned from the White House by President Trump will have their access temporarily restored. Alice Barr with the latest.
3: The judge's order rejected the argument from the White House that the ban was motivated by national security concerns, noting that when President Trump announced the ban, he focused on the negativity in the network's reporting. Attorneys for the media outlets argued in court that the president's ban was unconstitutional and a case of viewpoint discrimination.
2: In an overnight ruling, a federal judge said CNN, MS Now, and Politico journalists must have their credentials returned and blocked the ban from being enforced for 14 days. It's unclear if those credentials are going to be returned in time for the Xi arrival today. Before the ruling, President Trump vowed in case of a loss that he will appeal. Israeli Prime Minister Benjamin Netanyahu will deliver an address to world leaders at the UN General Assembly in New York today. More from Scott Pringle.
4: The NYPD is prepared for large anti-Israel protests in Midtown throughout the day. Netanyahu's speech comes following a war of words between New York City Mayor Zohran Mamdani and Netanyahu. Mamdani calling Netanyahu an architect of genocide of the Palestinians. Netanyahu accused the mayor of supporting Hamas terrorists and inciting violence against Jewish New Yorkers.
2: Residents along the northeast coast are preparing for an early season nor'easter this weekend. States from Maine to North Carolina are preparing for coastal flooding and power outages. I'm Michael Kastner. Mother of a woman shot and killed by an ICE agent in Minnesota says she voted for President Trump. More from Matt Mattinson.
5: The shooting in Minneapolis earlier this year was caught on video and prompted a nationwide discussion on the Trump administration's immigration efforts. Her mother, Donna Ganger, spoke during a public forum hosted by two congressional Democrats. She says she's a registered Republican and voted for Trump, thinking ICE officers were meant to protect U.S. citizens, but now says it appears the White House's immigration efforts are determined to disregard our country's constitutional rules and values. I'm Matt Mattinson.
2: Stanford University is under fire for using artificial intelligence to change a Hispanic male student's photo into an image of a black woman who doesn't even exist for campus promotional material. The student, Billy Ramirez, said he was shocked and felt erased when he saw the change, according to an interview with the Stanford Review student newspaper. Two classmates, an Asian woman and a white man, were still in the new photo, but their faces were also changed by AI to look thinner. Lawyers for comedian Carrot Top have confirmed for the first time that he attempted suicide last week. More from Tammy Trujillo.
6: Attorneys representing the comedian, whose real name is Scott Thompson, disclosed the attempt in an emergency court filing on Sunday, describing the situation as an emergency in the most human sense. The filing seeks to prevent former opening act Brian Evans from submitting additional court documents after Thompson's attorneys accused him of trying to extort the comedian over a sexually explicit recording. Evans has denied threatening to release the recording in exchange for money. Thompson remains hospitalized and is reportedly awake, breathing on his own, with his condition improving.
2: Meta is unveiling its new virtual reality glasses. On Wednesday, CEO Mark Zuckerberg introduced the new glasses. They have the same capabilities of a VR headset, but look like a pair of sunglasses. They cost $1,300. They'll go on sale next spring. I'm Michael Kastner.
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6: There's a developing nor'easter along the East Coast. Low pressure will strengthen off the Carolina coastline, bringing increasing northeast winds, coastal flooding, and rough surf. The Southwest remains another major concern as heavy rain continues across New Mexico, where saturated ground raises the risk of dangerous flash flooding. Storms will also affect Arizona, Colorado, and parts of Utah. Arizona will see temperatures near 100. Nevada stays mostly dry and warm, with Las Vegas hitting 95 degrees. Showers and thunderstorms are in the mix from the Central Plains through the Ohio and Tennessee valleys, with locally heavy rain possible. The South remains warm and humid as temperatures reach the low 90s. Sunny and dry throughout California, with coastal temperatures staying in the 70s, inland temperatures in the 80s to the mid-90s. And the Pacific Northwest turns cooler, with temperatures staying in the 60s to the low 70s, with increasing clouds and rain. That's your national forecast. I'm Tammy Trujillo.
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7: Week 3 of the NFL set to kick off tonight when the Falcons visit the Packers. Michael Penix out since last season's ACL tear, making his return for Atlanta tonight. Packers QB Jordan Love ready to get after the Falcons defense that has his respect.
8: They do a good job rushing the passer, the rush lanes, all those things. The run game, I saw the stat that I think they're number one.
7: The Packers enter tonight at 1-1. The Falcons are 0-2. Jameis Winston is now the starting quarterback for the Giants, who host Tennessee Sunday. Jackson Dart having surgery on his left knee. He is out for the rest of the regular season. The Bears host the Eagles on Monday. Veteran Case Keenum says he's very prepared to start if needed. The status of the Bears' top two QBs, Caleb Williams and Tyson Bagent, is uncertain. And baseball, the Padres, Phillies, and Cubs all on the brink of clinching playoff berths. The Padres, who beat the Dodgers last night, have gone up a game on the other two in the race for the National League's number one wild card spot. I'm Matt McCoy.
9: American families are still feeling the squeeze from higher prices. New government numbers show inflation remains above normal, and gas prices have been one of the biggest reasons. That means many people are paying more at the pump and spending more on everyday needs. Consumer surveys also show Americans are becoming more worried about their finances and the cost of living. San Francisco is suing the parent company of Truth Social over a service that charges for early access to social media posts from President Trump and several other high-profile users. City Attorney David Chu contends the company has knowingly created a marketplace for insider trading.
10: I think the fact that you have subscribers willing to pay $100,000 a month indicates that they believe the service gives them an advantage in the marketplace.
9: He calls the scheme corruption, plain and simple.
10: True Social has knowingly created a marketplace for insider trading. Most government offices have non-public information that they're holding in the public trust. And there's an expectation, not just morally, but legally, that we are not using that information to profit.
9: Families with children could get some help at tax time. The federal child tax credit is now worth up to $2,200 per qualifying child. And if you have a child heading to college, be aware of new financial aid and student loan rules in effect. Certain family-owned farms, fishing businesses, and small businesses are no longer counted the same way on the FAFSA, which could make some students eligible for more aid. And the federal government says FAFSA applications for the 2027-2028 school year are now open earlier than usual. Officials say the forms are easier to use this year, with clearer instructions, a simpler renewal process, and the ability to invite parents or other contributors by text message. The goal is to make applying for college financial aid faster and less stressful. And Krispy Kreme, celebrating National Coffee Day September 29th with a brand new donut flavor. They're coming out with the new original glazed coffee-flavored donut. You can get a dozen of them for $5 from this Saturday through Tuesday. I'm Monica Nelson with your consumer and business news.
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7: Chinese President Xi has arrived in the U.S. President Trump greeted Xi at Joint Base Andrews in Maryland Wednesday evening. Trump is expected to host Xi at the White House during his visit, the Chinese leader's first visit to Washington, D.C. in 10 years. The two leaders are expected to discuss trade and AI during their second face-to-face meeting this year. The White House is reportedly preparing a plan for a 90-day diesel exports ban, but experts are warning about the ripple effects.
11: If you lower production in America to only supply our needs, it reduces other types of fuels.
7: That's Todd Staples with the Texas Oil and Gas Association. He agrees with President Trump's Energy Secretary Chris Wright, who warns that an export ban would not bring down prices, but could make things worse. And a federal judge has ruled in favor of three media outlets that sued to have their access to the White House restored. It comes after President Trump accused CNN, MS Now, and Politico of creating fake news and negative coverage and banned their journalists. That's politics. I'm Mark Mayfield.
0: Here's what's happening.
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16: The World Health Organization is releasing its first ever childhood cancer survival data report comparing countries. It's a five-year survival estimate regarding lymphoid leukemia in 194 countries. Data shows in high-income nations, childhood cancer survival reaches 80 to 90%. But in countries with weaker health systems, the survival rate is about 40%. A second potential measles exposure has been reported in Philadelphia. An individual with measles passed through Philadelphia International Airport on September 13th. This reported case comes after a recent exposure that occurred at Children's Hospital of Philadelphia on September 11th. Nearly 770 cases have been recorded across Pennsylvania so far this year, including four measles-related deaths across the country. Measles cases have surpassed 3,000 so far this year, with cases confirmed in 45 states and Washington, D.C. Health update, I'm Sarah Lee Kessler.
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17: The L.A. Queens won the inaugural WPBL championship on Tuesday night, defeating the San Francisco Firebells 2-0 in a winner-take-all Game 5. Queens pitcher Ayami Sato pitched the first shutout and complete game of the WPBL season, and she did it against a San Francisco team that had put up 27 runs over the previous two games. 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
15: Anthropic is releasing a new AI model it claims is its safest yet. Here's Tammy Trujillo.
6: The company revealed its new Opus 5.5, which it says is a faster, cheaper version of its flagship Claude AI model. It also says it's the safest AI and is less likely to take actions that can't be undone or act outside the limits it was given, nor will it answer questions about hacking, biology, and AI research, or any requests that are flagged for misuse. Anthropic says Opus 5.5 will also cost 40% less to operate, with cheaper versions to be released in the next few weeks.
15: The hacking group Shiny Hunters says they've breached the FBI and stolen data on a large number of federal workers. The agency says it's investigating the claim. Reuters says that Shiny Hunters allegedly targeted the agency in response to a recent FBI announcement regarding the group's methods. And Apple reportedly is looking to develop a fitness tracker with no screen. Bloomberg says the company is still at the drawing board but wants to compete with Whoop. Tech Report, I'm Mark Mayfield.
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18: We have a winner. Nene Royal, a 16-year-old from Thailand, is this season's champion on America's Got Talent. She belted out the White Stripes 7 Army in the final round on NBC. Besides the $1 million prize, Royal will also headline her own show in Las Vegas. Warner Brothers is delaying Gremlins 3 until 2028.
19: There just might be a gremlin in your house.
15: The sequel, which was originally revealed in 2025, was set for a November 2027 release that will bring Steven Spielberg back as executive producer. The first Gremlins was a box office smash, grossing over $210 million worldwide when it was released in 1984. The 1990 sequel, Gremlins 2, The New Batch, only made $41 million. I'm Mark Mayfield.
18: Disgraced former movie producer Harvey Weinstein has been sentenced to 15 years in prison on a New York sexual assault conviction. Avengers Endgame Encore has a chance to take first place at the box office this weekend. The re-release of the 2019 Marvel Studios film could make as much as $28 million in its first weekend back in theaters. That's entertainment. I'm Daria Albinger.
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2: A federal judge is calling President Trump's White House ban of 3 media outlets unconstitutional. The D.C. judge on Wednesday called on Trump to restore White House access to reporters from CNN, MS Now, and Politico, who the president had accused of lying. Legal correspondent Gary Grumbach.
24: There was a real focus in the order on the issue of due process, just like there was during the oral arguments in the hearing yesterday. And the idea that these news organizations and these reporters that lost their hard passes were not given an opportunity to appeal that decision until after they had already lost their hard passes. And the judge in this case saying that is potentially unconstitutional and violative of their Fifth Amendment rights.
2: This morning, some reporters from outlets banned from the White House are still being denied access despite a judge's order to reinstate access. President Trump is planning an elaborate ceremony when Chinese President Xi Jinping arrives at the White House soon. Today's visit will be the first in over a decade for Xi, who will be the guest at a state dinner that will also be attended by U.S. tech executives. Israeli Prime Minister Benjamin Netanyahu will deliver an address to world leaders at the U.N. General Assembly this afternoon. The NYPD is prepared for large protests against Netanyahu. The speech comes following a war of words with New York Mayor Zoran Mamdani, who called Netanyahu an architect of genocide. More from Sarah Lee Kessler.
3: Expat Israelis plan to protest in Union Square against the prime minister's domestic policies. Leftist Jewish groups will demonstrate at Dag Hammarskjöld Plaza across from the UN against Israel's actions in Gaza and the West Bank. And a coalition of anti-Zionist groups backed by the Palestinian Youth Movement, the Democratic Socialists of America, and other organizations is planning to march from Bryant Park to the UN, demanding that Netanyahu be brought to justice for genocide.
2: I'm Michael Kastner. More than 100,000 pounds of raw pork, beef, and goat are being recalled nationwide after being sold with fake USDA inspection labels. Scott Carr reports from Washington.
4: The USDA says the meat was shipped in bulk by A&D Foods and that the meat was not properly inspected and could contain harmful contaminants or undeclared allergens. The raw meats were shipped nationwide and may have been repackaged under different labels. Officials say consumers should not eat the recalled meat and should throw it away or return it to the place of purchase. There are no reports of illnesses. I'm Scott Carr.
2: A new study is warning that this year's El Nino could be linked to as many as 451,000 weather-related deaths. Researchers with the University of Chicago's Climate Impact Lab say the weather phenomenon could be unusually intense and unlike previous El Nino events. Two gun rights organizations and four New Jersey residents who own guns are suing the state to try and strike down restrictions on weapons that do not fire bullets. Levon Putney with details.
5: The four residents co-signed the federal lawsuit filed Monday along with the Association of New Jersey Rifle and Pistol Clubs and a knife rights group in Arizona. The New Jersey Monitor is reporting they argued in the complaint that the Second Amendment protects all arms, not just guns. So asking the court to overturn the state's restrictions on using weapons like bats, bear spray, brass, knuckles, knives, and stun guns for self-defense. Now, this lawsuit comes after the U.S. Supreme Court ruled 4 years ago that gun owners have a right to carry outside their homes, ending restrictions like New Jersey had, which require gun owners prove an need to be armed in public.
2: A Kansas City woman will spend 13 years in prison after pleading guilty in the death of her infant daughter. Mariah Thomas was convicted of first degree endangering the welfare of a child resulting in death after her one-month-old daughter died from injuries suffered in a 2024 incident. I'm Michael Kastner.
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6: There's a developing nor'easter along the East Coast. Low pressure will strengthen off the Carolina coastline, bringing increasing northeast winds, coastal flooding, and rough surf. The Southwest remains another major concern as heavy rain continues across New Mexico, where saturated ground raises the risk of dangerous flash flooding. Storms will also affect Arizona, Colorado, and parts of Utah. Arizona will see temperatures near 100. Nevada stays mostly dry and warm, with Las Vegas hitting 95 degrees. Showers and thunderstorms are in the mix from the Central Plains through the Ohio and Tennessee valleys, with locally heavy rain possible. The South remains warm and humid as temperatures reach the low 90s. Sunny and dry throughout California, with coastal temperatures staying in the 70s, inland temperatures in the 80s to the mid-90s. And the Pacific Northwest turns cooler, with temperatures staying in the 60s to the low 70s with increasing clouds and rain. That's your national forecast. I'm Tammy Trujillo.
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7: Week 3 in the NFL kicks off tonight with the Packers hosting the Falcons. Atlanta to start Michael Penix at quarterback, his first game since suffering an ACL injury last season.
8: I'm very excited. You know, obviously excited to be able to be out there, you know, going to war with my brother. So it's very exciting.
7: Penix hoping to spark a Falcon offense that has scored only one touchdown through the first 2 weeks. Atlanta is 0-2, Green Bay 1-1. Giants quarterback Jackson Dart will undergo knee surgery that will sideline him for the rest of the regular season. The Giants would not rule out the possibility of Dart returning if they make the playoffs. Baseball news. Yankee slugger Aaron Judge out the last week with a calf strain, says he plans to be back for the start of the wild card playoffs on Tuesday. The Yanks will host a first round wild card series. Meanwhile, the Padres Padres beat the Dodgers last night and now lead the National League wildcard race by a game over both the Cubs and the Phillies. All three of those teams are on the brink of clinching a playoff berth. I'm Matt McCoy.
18: American families are still feeling the squeeze from higher prices. New government numbers show inflation remains above normal, and gas prices have been one of the biggest reasons. That means many people are paying more at the pump and spending more on everyday needs. Consumer surveys also show Americans are becoming more worried about their finances and the cost of living. San Francisco is suing the parent company of Truth Social over a service that charges for early access to social media posts from President Trump and several other high-profile users. City Attorney David Chu contends the company has knowingly created a marketplace for insider trading.
9: I think the fact that you have subscribers willing to pay $100,000 a month indicates that they believe the service gives them an advantage in the marketplace.
18: He calls the scheme corruption, plain and simple.
9: True Social has knowingly created a marketplace for insider trading. Most government offices have non-public information that they're holding in the public trust. And there's an expectation, not just morally, but legally, that we are not using that information to profit.
18: Families with children could get some help at tax time. The federal child tax credit is now worth up to $2,200 per qualifying child. And if you have a child heading to college, be aware of new financial aid and student loan rules in effect. Certain family-owned farms, fishing businesses, and small businesses are no longer counted the same way on the FAFSA, which could make some students eligible for more aid. And the federal government says FAFSA applications for the 2027-2028 school year are now open earlier than usual. Officials say the forms are easier to use this year with clearer instructions, a simpler renewal process, and the ability to invite parents or other contributors by text message. The goal is to make applying for college financial aid faster and less stressful. And Krispy Kreme, celebrating National Coffee Day September 29th with a brand new donut flavor. They're coming out with the new original glazed coffee flavored donut. You can get a dozen of them for $5 from this Saturday through Tuesday. I'm Monica Nelson with your consumer and business news.
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15: Chinese President Xi has arrived in the U.S. President Trump greeted Xi at Joint Base Andrews in Maryland Wednesday evening. Trump is expected to host Xi at the White House during his visit, the Chinese leader's first visit to Washington, D.C. in 10 years. The two leaders are expected to discuss trade and AI during their second face-to-face meeting this year. The White House is reportedly preparing a plan for a 90-day diesel exports ban, but experts are warning about the ripple effects.
26: If you lower production in America to only supply our needs, it reduces other types of fuels.
15: That's Todd Staples with the Texas Oil and Gas Association. He agrees with President Trump's Energy Secretary Chris Wright, who warns that an export ban would not bring down prices, but could make things worse. And a federal judge has ruled in favor of three media outlets that sued to have their access to the White House restored. It comes after President Trump accused CNN, MS Now, and Politico of creating fake news and negative coverage and banned their journalists. That's politics. I'm Mark Mayfield.
0: Here's what's happening.
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1: The World Health Organization is releasing its first ever childhood cancer survival data report comparing countries. It's a five-year survival estimate regarding lymphoid leukemia in 194 countries. Data shows in high-income nations, childhood cancer survival reaches 80 to 90%. But in countries with weaker health systems, the survival rate is about 40%. A second potential measles exposure has been reported in Philadelphia. An individual with measles passed through Philadelphia International Airport on September 13th. This reported case comes after a recent exposure that occurred at Children's Hospital of Philadelphia on September 11th. Nearly 770 cases have been recorded across Pennsylvania so far this year, including four measles-related deaths across the country. Measles cases have surpassed 3,000 so far this year, with cases confirmed in 45 states and Washington, D.C. Health update, I'm Sarah Lee Kessler.
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3: The L.A. Queens won the inaugural WPBL championship on Tuesday night, defeating the San Francisco Firebells 2-0 in a winner-take-all Game 5. Queens pitcher Ayami Sato pitched the first shutout and complete game of the WPBL season, and she did it against a San Francisco team that had put up 27 runs over the previous two games. For more women's sports stories, subscribe to Good Game with Sarah Spain on iHeart Podcasts.
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20: Anthropic is releasing a new AI model it claims is its safest yet. Here's Tammy Trujillo.
6: The company revealed its new Opus 5.5, which it says is a faster, cheaper version of its flagship Claude AI model. It also says it's the safest AI and is less likely to take actions that can't be undone or act outside the limits it was given, nor will it answer questions about hacking, biology, and AI research, or any requests that are flagged for misuse. Anthropic says Opus 5.5 will also cost 40% less to operate, with cheaper versions to be released in the next few weeks.
24: The hacking group Shiny Hunters says they've breached the FBI and stolen data on a large number of federal workers. The agency says it's investigating the claim. Reuters says that Shiny Hunters allegedly targeted the agency in response to a recent FBI announcement regarding the group's methods. And Apple reportedly is looking to develop a fitness tracker with no screen. Bloomberg says the company is still at the drawing board but wants to compete with Whoop. Tech Report, I'm Mark Mayfield.
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18: We have a winner. Nene Royal, a 16-year-old from Thailand, is this season's champion on America's Got Talent. She belted out the White Stripes 7 Army in the final round on NBC. Besides the $1 million prize, Royal will also headline her own show in Las Vegas. Warner Brothers is delaying Gremlins 3 until 2028.
25: There just might be a gremlin in your house.
20: The sequel, which was originally revealed in 2025, was set for a November 2027 release that will bring Steven Spielberg back as executive producer. The first Gremlins was a box office smash, grossing over $210 million worldwide when it was released in 1984. The 1990 sequel, Gremlins 2, The New Batch, only made $41 million. I'm Mark Mayfield.
18: Disgraced former movie producer Harvey Weinstein has been sentenced to 15 years in prison on a New York sexual assault conviction. Avengers Avengers Endgame Encore has a chance to take first place at the box office this weekend. The re-release of the 2019 Marvel Studios film could make as much as $28 million in its first weekend back in theaters. That's entertainment. I'm Daria Albinger.
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5: A federal judge is calling President Trump's White House ban of three media outlets unconstitutional. The D.C. judge on Wednesday called on Trump to restore White House access to reporters from CNN, MS Now, and Politico, who the president had accused of lying. Legal correspondent Gary Grumbach.
7: There was a real focus in the order on the issue of due process, just like there was during the oral arguments in the hearing yesterday. And the idea that these news organizations and these reporters that lost their hard passes were not given an opportunity to appeal that decision until after they had already lost their hard passes. And the judge in this case saying that is potentially unconstitutional and violative of their Fifth Amendment rights.
5: This morning, some reporters from outlets banned from the White House are still being denied access despite a judge's order to reinstate access. President Trump is planning an elaborate ceremony when Chinese President Xi Jinping arrives at the White House soon. Today's visit will be the first in over a decade for Xi, who will be the guest at a state dinner that will also be attended by U.S. tech executives. Israeli Prime Minister Benjamin Netanyahu will deliver an address to world leaders at the U.N. General Assembly this afternoon. The NYPD is prepared for large protests against Netanyahu. The speech comes following a war of words with New York Mayor Zoran Mamdani, who called Netanyahu an architect of genocide. More from Sarah Lee Kessler.
8: Expat Israelis plan to protest in Union Square against the prime minister's domestic policies. Leftist Jewish groups will demonstrate at Dag Hammarskjöld Plaza across from the UN against Israel's actions in Gaza and the West Bank. And a coalition of anti-Zionist groups backed by the Palestinian Youth Movement, the Democratic Socialists of America, and other organizations is planning to march from Bryant Park to the UN, demanding that Netanyahu be brought to justice for genocide.
5: I'm Michael Kastner. More than 100,000 pounds of raw pork, beef, and goat are being recalled nationwide after being sold with fake USDA inspection labels. Scott Carr reports from Washington.
9: The USDA says the meat was shipped in bulk by A&D Foods and that the meat was not properly inspected and could contain harmful contaminants or undeclared allergens. The raw meats were shipped nationwide and may have been repackaged under different labels. Officials say consumers should not eat the recalled meat and should throw it away or return it to the place of purchase. There are no reports of illnesses. I'm Scott Carr.
5: A new study is warning that this year's El Nino could be linked to as many as 451,000 weather-related deaths. Researchers with the University of Chicago's Climate Impact Lab say the weather phenomenon could be unusually intense and unlike previous El Nino events. Two gun rights organizations and four New Jersey residents who own guns are suing the state to try and strike down restrictions on weapons that do not fire bullets. Levon Putney with details.
10: The four residents co-signed the federal lawsuit filed Monday, along with the Association of New Jersey Rifle and Pistol Clubs and a knife rights group in Arizona. The New Jersey Monitor is reporting they argued in the complaint that the Second Amendment protects all arms, not just guns. So asking the court to overturn the state's restrictions on using weapons like bats, bear spray, brass knuckles, knives, and stun guns for self-defense. Now, this lawsuit comes after the U.S. Supreme Court ruled 4 years ago that gun owners have a right to carry outside their homes, ending restrictions like New Jersey had, which require gun owners prove a need to be armed in public.
5: A Kansas City woman will spend 13 years in prison after pleading guilty in the death of her infant daughter. Mariah Thomas was convicted of first-degree endangering the welfare of a child resulting in death after her one-month-old daughter died from injuries suffered in a 2024 incident. I'm Michael Kastner.
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6: There's a developing nor'easter along the East Coast. Low pressure will strengthen off the Carolina coastline, bringing increasing northeast winds, coastal flooding, and rough surf. The Southwest remains another major concern as heavy rain continues across New Mexico, where saturated ground raises the risk of dangerous flash flooding. Storms will also affect Arizona, Colorado, and parts of Utah. Arizona will see temperatures near 100. Nevada stays mostly dry and warm, with Las Vegas hitting 95 degrees. Showers and thunderstorms are in the mix from the Central Plains through the Ohio and Tennessee valleys, with locally heavy rain possible. The South remains warm and humid as temperatures reach the low 90s. Sunny and dry throughout California, with coastal temperatures staying in the 70s, inland temperatures in the 80s to the mid-90s. And the Pacific Northwest turns cooler, with temperatures staying in the 60s to the low 70s with increasing clouds and rain. That's your national forecast. I'm Tammy Trujillo.
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11: Week 3 of the NFL kicks off tonight with the Packers hosting the Falcons. Atlanta to start Michael Penix at quarterback, his first game since suffering an ACL injury last season.
12: I'm very excited. You know, obviously excited to be able to be out there, you know, going to war with my brother. So it's very exciting.
11: Penix hoping to spark a Falcon offense that has scored only one touchdown through the first 2 weeks. Atlanta is 0-2, Green Bay 1-1. Giants quarterback Jackson Dart will undergo knee surgery that will sideline him for the rest of the regular season. The Giants would not rule out the possibility of Dart returning if they make the playoffs. Baseball news. Yankee slugger Aaron Judge, out the last week with a calf strain, says he plans to be back for the start of the wild card playoffs on Tuesday. The Yanks will host a first round wild card series. Meanwhile, the Padres beat the Dodgers last night and now lead the National League wild card race by a game over both the Cubs and the Phillies. All three of those teams are on the brink of clinching a playoff berth. I'm Matt McCoy.
18: American families are still feeling the squeeze from higher prices. New government numbers show inflation remains above normal, and gas prices have been one of the biggest reasons. That means many people are paying more at the pump and spending more on everyday needs. Consumer surveys also show Americans are becoming more worried about their finances and the cost of living. San Francisco is suing the parent company of Truth Social over a service that charges for early access to social media posts from President Trump and several other high-profile users. City Attorney David Chu contends the company has knowingly created a marketplace for insider trading.
17: I think the fact that you have subscribers willing to pay $100,000 a month indicates that they believe the service gives them an advantage in the marketplace.
18: He calls the scheme corruption, plain and simple.
17: Truth Social has knowingly created a marketplace for insider trading. Most government offices have non-public information that they're holding in the public trust. And there's an expectation, not just morally, but legally, that we are not using that information to profit.
18: Families with children could get some help at tax time. The federal child tax credit is now worth up to $2,200 per qualifying child. And if you have a child heading to college, be aware of new financial aid and student loan rules in effect. Certain family-owned farms, fishing businesses, and small businesses are no longer counted the same way on the FAFSA, which could make some students eligible for more aid. And the federal government says FAFSA applications for the 2027-2028 school year are now open earlier than usual. Officials say the forms are easier to use this year, with clearer instructions, a simpler renewal process, and the ability to invite parents or other contributors by text message. The goal is to make applying for college financial aid faster and less stressful. And Krispy Kreme, celebrating National Coffee Day September 29th with a brand new donut flavor. They're coming out with the new original glazed coffee flavored donut. You can get a dozen of them for $5 from this Saturday through Tuesday. I'm Monica Nelson with your consumer and business news.
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23: Chinese President Xi has arrived in the U.S. President Trump greeted Xi at Joint Base Andrews in Maryland Wednesday evening. Trump is expected to host Xi at the White House during his visit, the Chinese leader's first visit to Washington, D.C. in 10 years. The two leaders are expected to discuss trade and AI during their second face-to-face meeting this year. The White House is reportedly preparing a plan for a 90-day diesel exports ban, but experts are warning about the ripple effects.
26: If you lower production in America to only supply our needs, it reduces other types of fuels.
23: That's Todd Staples with the Texas Oil and Gas Association. He agrees with President Trump's Energy Secretary Chris Wright, who warns that an export ban would not bring down prices, but could make things worse. And a federal judge has ruled in favor of three media outlets that sued to have their access to the White House restored. It comes after President Trump accused CNN, MS Now, and Politico of creating fake news and negative coverage and banned their journalists. That's politics. I'm Mark Mayfew.
0: Here's what's happening.
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1: The World Health Organization is releasing its first ever childhood cancer survival data report comparing countries. It's a five-year survival estimate regarding lymphoid leukemia in 194 countries. Data shows in high-income nations, childhood cancer survival reaches 80 to 90%. But in countries with weaker health systems, the survival rate is about 40%. A second potential measles exposure has been reported in Philadelphia. An individual with measles passed through Philadelphia International Airport on September 13th. This reported case comes after a recent exposure that occurred at Children's Hospital of Philadelphia on September 11th. Nearly 770 cases have been recorded across Pennsylvania so far this year, including four measles-related deaths across the country. Measles cases have surpassed 3,000 so far this year, with cases confirmed in 45 states and Washington, D.C. Health update, I'm Sarah Lee Kessler.
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3: The L.A. Queens won the inaugural WPBL championship on Tuesday night, defeating the San Francisco Firebells 2-0 in a winner-take-all Game 5. Queens pitcher Ayami Sato pitched the first shutout and complete game of the WPBL season, and she did it against a San Francisco team that had put up 27 runs over the previous two games. For more women's sports stories, subscribe to Good Game with Sarah Spain on iHeart Podcasts.
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23: Anthropic is releasing a new AI model it claims is its safest yet. Here's Tammy Trujillo.
6: The company revealed its new Opus 5.5, which it says is a faster, cheaper version of its flagship Claude AI model. It also says it's the safest AI and is less likely to take actions that can't be undone or act outside the limits it was given, nor will it answer questions about hacking, biology, and AI research, or any requests that are flagged for misuse. Anthropic says Opus 5.5 will also cost 40% less to operate, with cheaper versions to be released in the next few weeks.
23: The hacking group Shiny Hunters says they've breached the FBI and stolen data on a large number of federal workers. The agency says it's investigating the claim. Reuters says that Shiny Hunters allegedly targeted the agency in response to a recent FBI announcement regarding the group's methods. And Apple reportedly is looking to develop a fitness tracker with no screen. Bloomberg says the company is still at the drawing board but wants to compete with Whoop. Tech Report, I'm Mark Mayfield.
0: 24/7 News. The latest in entertainment.
18: We have a winner. Nene Royal, a 16-year-old from Thailand, is this season's champion on America's Got Talent. She belted out the White Stripes 7 Army in the final round on NBC. Besides the $1 million prize, Royal will also headline her own show in Las Vegas. Warner Brothers is delaying Gremlins 3 until 2028.
2: There just might be a gremlin in your house.
23: The sequel, which was originally revealed in 2025, was set for a November 2027 release that will bring Steven Spielberg back as executive producer. The first Gremlins was a box office smash, grossing over $210 million worldwide when it was released in 1984. The 1990 sequel, Gremlins 2, The New Batch, only made $41 million. I'm Mark Mayfield.
18: Disgraced former movie producer Harvey Weinstein has been sentenced to 15 years in prison on a New York sexual assault conviction. Avengers Endgame Encore has a chance to take first place at the box office this weekend. The re-release of the 2019 Marvel Studios film could make as much as $28 million in its first weekend back in theaters. That's entertainment. I'm Daria Albinger.
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5: A federal judge is calling President Trump's White House ban of 3 media outlets unconstitutional. The D.C. judge on Wednesday called on Trump to restore White House access to reporters from CNN, MS Now, and Politico, who the president had accused of lying. Legal correspondent Gary Grumbach.
7: There was a real focus in the order on the issue of due process, just like there was during the oral arguments in the hearing yesterday. And the idea that these news organizations and these reporters that lost their hard passes were not given an opportunity to appeal that decision until after they had already lost their hard passes. And the judge in this case saying that is potentially unconstitutional and violative of their Fifth Amendment rights.
5: This morning, some reporters from outlets banned from the White House are still being denied access despite a judge's order to reinstate access. President Trump is planning an elaborate ceremony when Chinese President Xi Jinping arrives at the White House soon. Today's visit will be the first in over a decade for Xi, who will be the guest at a state dinner that will also be attended by U.S. tech executives. Israeli Prime Minister Benjamin Netanyahu will deliver an address to world leaders at the U.N. General Assembly this afternoon. The NYPD is prepared for large protests against Netanyahu. The speech comes following a war of words with New York Mayor Zoran Mamdani, who called Netanyahu an architect of genocide. More from Sarah Lee Kessler.
8: Expat Israelis plan to protest in Union Square against the prime minister's domestic policies. Leftist Jewish groups will demonstrate at Dag Hammarskjöld Plaza across from the UN against Israel's actions in Gaza and the West Bank. And a coalition of anti-Zionist groups backed by the Palestinian Youth Movement, the Democratic Socialists of America, and other organizations is planning to march from Bryant Park to the UN, demanding that Netanyahu be brought to justice for genocide.
5: I'm Michael Kastner. More than 100,000 pounds of raw pork, beef, and goat are being recalled nationwide after being sold with fake USDA inspection labels. Scott Carr reports from Washington.
9: The USDA says the meat was shipped in bulk by A&D Foods and that the meat was not properly inspected and could contain harmful contaminants or undeclared allergens. The raw meats were shipped nationwide and may have been repackaged under different labels. Officials say consumers should not eat the recalled meat and should throw

0: also asking the court to overturn the state's restrictions on using weapons like bats, bear spray, brass knuckles, knives, and stun guns for self-defense. Now, this lawsuit comes after the U.S. Supreme Court ruled 4 years ago that gun owners have a right to carry outside their homes, ending restrictions like New Jersey had, which require gun owners prove a need to be armed in public.
1: A Kansas City woman will spend 13 years in prison after pleading guilty in the death of her infant daughter. Mariah Thomas was convicted of first-degree endangering the welfare of a child resulting in death after her one-month-old daughter died from injuries suffered in a 2024 incident. I'm Michael Kastner.
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3: There's a developing nor'easter along the East Coast. Low pressure will strengthen off the Carolina coastline, bringing increasing northeast winds, coastal flooding, and rough surf. The Southwest remains another major concern as heavy rain continues across New Mexico, where saturated ground raises the risk of dangerous flash flooding. Storms will also affect Arizona, Colorado, and parts of Utah. Arizona will see temperatures near 100. Nevada stays mostly dry and warm, with Las Vegas hitting 95 degrees. Showers and thunderstorms are in the mix from the Central Plains through the Ohio and Tennessee valleys, with locally heavy rain possible. The South remains warm and humid as temperatures reach the low 90s. Sunny and dry throughout California, with coastal temperatures staying in the 70s, inland temperatures in the 80s to the mid-90s. And the Pacific Northwest turns cooler, with temperatures staying in the 60s to the low 70s, with increasing clouds and rain. That's your national forecast. I'm Tammy Trujillo.
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4: Week 3 in the NFL kicks off tonight with the Packers hosting the Falcons. Atlanta to start Michael Penix at quarterback, his first game since suffering an ACL injury last season.
5: I'm very excited. You know, obviously excited to be able to be out there, you know, going to war with my brother. So it's very exciting.
4: Penix hoping to spark a Falcon offense that has scored only one touchdown through the first 2 weeks. Atlanta is 0-2, Green Bay 1-1. Giants quarterback Jackson Dart will undergo knee surgery that will sideline him for the rest of the regular season. The Giants would not rule out the possibility of Dart returning if they make the playoffs. Baseball news. Yankee slugger Aaron Judge, out the last week with a calf strain, says he plans to be back for the start of the wild card playoffs on Tuesday. The Yanks will host a first-round wild card series. Meanwhile, the Padres beat the Dodgers last night and now lead the National League wild card race by a game over both the Cubs and the Phillies. All three of those teams are on the brink of clinching a playoff berth. I'm Matt McCoy.
6: American families are still feeling the squeeze from higher prices. New government numbers show inflation remains above normal, and gas prices have been one of the biggest reasons. That means many people are paying more at the pump and spending more on everyday needs. Consumer surveys also show Americans are becoming more worried about their finances and the cost of living. San Francisco is suing the parent company of Truth Social over a service that charges for early access to social media posts from President Trump and several other high-profile users. City Attorney David Chu contends the company has knowingly created a marketplace for insider trading.
7: I think the fact that you have subscribers willing to pay $100,000 a month indicates that they believe the service gives them an advantage in the marketplace.
6: He calls the scheme corruption, plain and simple.
7: Truth Social has knowingly created a marketplace for insider trading. Most government offices have non-public information that they're holding in the public trust. And there's an expectation, not just morally, but legally, that we are not using that information to profit.
6: Families with children could get some help at tax time. The federal child tax credit is now worth up to $2,200 per qualifying child. And if you have a child heading to college, be aware of new financial aid and student loan rules in effect. Certain family-owned farms, fishing businesses, and small businesses are no longer counted the same way on the FAFSA, which could make some students eligible for more aid. And the federal government says FAFSA applications for the 2027-2028 school year are now open earlier than usual. Officials say the forms are easier to use this year, with clearer instructions, a simpler renewal process, and the ability to invite parents or other contributors by text message. The goal is to make applying for college financial aid faster and less stressful. And Krispy Kreme, celebrating National Coffee Day September 29th with a brand new donut flavor. They're coming out with the new original glazed coffee-flavored donut. You can get a dozen of them for $5 from this Saturday through Tuesday. I'm Monica Nelson with your consumer and business news.
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2: Chinese President Xi has arrived in the U.S. President Trump greeted Xi at Joint Base Andrews in Maryland Wednesday evening. Trump is expected to host Xi at the White House during his visit, the Chinese leader's first visit to Washington, D.C. in 10 years. The two leaders are expected to discuss trade and AI during their second face-to-face meeting this year. The White House is reportedly preparing a plan for a 90-day diesel exports ban, but experts are warning about the ripple effects.
3: If you lower production in America to only supply our needs, it reduces other types of fuels.
2: That's Todd Staples with the Texas Oil and Gas Association. He agrees with President Trump's Energy Secretary Chris Wright, who warns that an export ban would not bring down prices, but could make things worse. And a federal judge has ruled in favor of three media outlets that sued to have their access to the White House restored. It comes after President Trump accused CNN, MS Now, and Politico of creating fake news and negative coverage and banned their journalists. That's Politics. I'm Mark Mayfew.
1: Here's what's happening.
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7: The World Health Organization is releasing its first ever childhood cancer survival data report comparing countries. It's a five-year survival estimate regarding lymphoid leukemia in 194 countries. Data shows in high-income nations, childhood cancer survival reaches 80 to 90%. But in countries with weaker health systems, the survival rate is about 40%. A second potential measles exposure has been reported in Philadelphia. An individual with measles passed through Philadelphia International Airport on September 13th. This reported case comes after a recent exposure that occurred at Children's Hospital of Philadelphia on September 11th. Nearly 770 cases have been recorded across Pennsylvania so far this year, including four measles-related deaths across the country. Measles cases have surpassed 3,000 so far this year, with cases confirmed in 45 states and Washington, D.C. Health update, I'm Sarah Lee Kessler.
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8: The L.A. Queens won the inaugural WPBL championship on Tuesday night, defeating the San Francisco Firebells 2-0 in a winner-take-all Game 5. Queens pitcher Ayami Sato pitched the first shutout and complete game of the WPBL season, and she did it against a San Francisco team that had put up 27 runs over the previous two games. 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
2: Anthropic is releasing a new AI model that claims is its safest yet. Here's Tammy Trujillo.
9: The company revealed its new Opus 5.5, which it says is a faster, cheaper version of its flagship Claude AI model. It also says it's the safest AI and is less likely to take actions that can't be undone or act outside the limits it was given, nor will it answer questions about hacking, biology, and AI research, or any requests that are flagged for misuse. Anthropic says Opus 5.5 will also cost 40% less to operate, with cheaper versions to be released in the next few weeks.
2: The hacking group Shiny Hunters says they've breached the FBI and stolen data on a large number of federal workers. The agency says it's investigating the claim. Reuters says that Shiny Hunters allegedly targeted the agency in response to a recent FBI announcement regarding the group's methods. And Apple reportedly is looking to develop a fitness tracker with no screen. Bloomberg says the company is still at the drawing board but wants to compete with Whoop. Tech Report, I'm Mark Mayfield.
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10: We have a winner. Nene Royal, a 16-year-old from Thailand, is this season's champion on America's Got Talent. She belted out the White Stripes 7 Army in the final round on NBC. Besides the $1 million prize, Royal will also headline her own show in Las Vegas. Warner Brothers is delaying Gremlins 3 until 2028.
11: There just might be a gremlin in your house.
2: The sequel, which was originally revealed in 2025, was set for a November 2027 release that will bring Steven Spielberg back as executive producer. The first Gremlins was a box office smash, grossing over $210 million worldwide when it was released in 1984. The 1990 sequel, Gremlins 2, The New Batch, only made $41 million. I'm Mark Mayfield.
10: Disgraced former movie producer Harvey Weinstein has been sentenced to 15 years in prison on a New York sexual assault conviction. Avengers Endgame Encore has a chance to take first place at the box office this weekend. The re-release of the 2019 Marvel Studios film could make as much as $28 million in its first weekend back in theaters. That's entertainment. I'm Daria Albinger.
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12: A federal judge is calling President Trump's White House ban of 3 media outlets unconstitutional. The D.C. judge on Wednesday called on Trump to restore White House access to reporters from CNN, MS Now, and Politico, who the president had accused of lying. Legal correspondent Gary Grumbach.
13: There was a real focus in the order on the issue of due process, just like there was during the oral arguments in the hearing yesterday. And the idea that these news organizations and these reporters that lost their hard passes were not given an opportunity to appeal that decision until after they had already lost their hard passes. And the judge in this case saying that is potentially unconstitutional and violative of their Fifth Amendment rights.
12: This morning, some reporters from outlets banned from the White House are still being denied access despite a judge's order to reinstate access. President Trump is planning an elaborate ceremony when Chinese President Xi Jinping arrives at the White House soon. Today's visit will be the first in over a decade for Xi, who will be the guest at a state dinner that will also be attended by U.S. tech executives. Israeli Prime Minister Benjamin Netanyahu will deliver an address to world leaders at the U.N. General Assembly this afternoon. NYPD is prepared for large protests against Netanyahu. The speech comes following a war of words with New York Mayor Zoran Mamdani, who called Netanyahu an architect of genocide. More from Sarah Lee Kessler.
14: Expat Israelis plan to protest in Union Square against the prime minister's domestic policies. Leftist Jewish groups will demonstrate at Dag Hammarskjöld Plaza across from the UN against Israel's actions in Gaza and the West Bank. And a coalition of anti-Zionist groups backed by the Palestinian Youth Movement, the Democratic Socialists of America, and other organizations is planning to march from Bryant Park to the UN, demanding that Netanyahu be brought to justice for genocide.
12: I'm Michael Kastner. More than 100,000 pounds of raw pork, beef, and goat are being recalled nationwide after being sold with fake USDA inspection labels. Scott Carr reports from Washington.
15: The USDA says the meat was shipped in bulk by A&D Foods and that the meat was not properly inspected and could contain harmful contaminants or undeclared allergens. The raw meats were shipped nationwide and may have been repackaged under different labels. Officials say consumers should not eat the recalled meat and should throw it away or return it to the place of purchase. There are no reports of illnesses. I'm Scott Carr.
12: A new study is warning that this year's El Nino could be linked to as many as 451,000 weather-related deaths. Researchers with the University of Chicago's Climate Impact Lab say the weather phenomenon could be unusually intense and unlike previous El Nino events. Two gun rights organizations and four New Jersey residents who own guns are suing the state to try and strike down restrictions on weapons that do not fire bullets. Ivan Putney with details.
16: The four residents co-signed the federal lawsuit filed Monday along with the Association of New Jersey Rifle and Pistol Clubs and a knife rights group in Arizona. The New Jersey Monitor is reporting they argued in the complaint that the Second Amendment protects all arms, not just guns. So asking the court to overturn the state's restrictions on using weapons like bats, bear spray, brass, knuckles, knives, and stun guns for self-defense. Now, this lawsuit comes after the U.S. Supreme Court ruled 4 years ago that gun owners have a right to carry outside their homes, ending restrictions like New Jersey had, which require gun owners prove a need to be armed in public.
12: A Kansas City woman will spend 13 years in prison after pleading guilty in the death of her infant daughter. Mariah Thomas was convicted of first-degree endangering the welfare of a child resulting in death after her one-month-old daughter died from injuries suffered in a 2024 incident. I'm Michael Kastner.
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9: There's a developing nor'easter along the East Coast. Low pressure will strengthen off the Carolina coastline, bringing increasing northeast winds, coastal flooding, and rough surf. The Southwest remains another major concern as heavy rain continues across New Mexico, where saturated ground raises the risk of dangerous flash flooding. Storms will also affect Arizona, Colorado, and parts of Utah. Arizona will see temperatures near 100. Nevada stays mostly dry and warm, with Las Vegas hitting 95 degrees. Showers and thunderstorms are in the mix from the Central Plains through the Ohio and Tennessee valleys, with locally heavy rain possible. The South remains warm and humid as temperatures reach the low 90s. Sunny and dry throughout California, with coastal temperatures staying in the 70s, inland temperatures in the 80s to the mid-90s. And the Pacific Northwest turns cooler, with temperatures staying in the 60s to the low 70s, with increasing clouds and rain. That's your national forecast. I'm Tammy Trujillo.
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17: Week 3 in the NFL kicks off tonight with the Packers hosting the Falcons. Atlanta to start Michael Penix at quarterback, his first game since suffering an ACL injury last season.
18: I'm very excited. You know, obviously excited to be able to be out there, you know, going to war with my brother. So it's very exciting.
17: Penix hoping to spark a Falcon offense that has scored only one touchdown through the first 2 weeks. Atlanta is 0-2, Green Bay 1-1. Giants quarterback Jackson Dart will undergo knee surgery that will sideline him for the rest of the regular season. The Giants would not rule out the possibility of Dart returning if they make the playoffs. Baseball news. Yankee slugger Aaron Judge out the last week with a calf strain, says he plans to be back for the start of the wild card playoffs on Tuesday. The Yanks will host a first round wild card series. Meanwhile, the Padres Rays beat the Dodgers last night and now lead the National League wildcard race by a game over both the Cubs and the Phillies. All three of those teams are on the brink of clinching a playoff berth. I'm Matt McCoy.
10: American families are still feeling the squeeze from higher prices. New government numbers show inflation remains above normal, and gas prices have been one of the biggest reasons. That means many people are paying more at the pump and spending more on everyday needs. Consumer surveys also show Americans are becoming more worried about their finances and the cost of living. San Francisco is suing the parent company of Truth Social over a service that charges for early access to social media posts from President Trump and several other high-profile users. City Attorney David Chu contends the company has knowingly created a marketplace for insider trading.
19: I think the fact that you have subscribers willing to pay $100,000 a month indicates that they believe the service gives them an advantage in the marketplace.
10: He calls the scheme corruption, plain and simple.
19: True Social has knowingly created a marketplace for insider trading. Most government offices have non-public information that they're holding in the public trust. And there's an expectation, not just morally, but legally, that we are not using that information to profit.
10: Families with children could get some help at tax time. The federal child tax credit is now worth up to $2,200 per qualifying child. And if you have a child heading to college, be aware of new financial aid and student loan rules in effect. Certain family-owned farms, fishing businesses, and small businesses are no longer counted the same way on the FAFSA, which could make some students eligible for more aid. And the federal government says FAFSA applications for the 2027-2028 school year are now open earlier than usual. Officials say the forms are easier to use this year with clearer instructions, a simpler renewal process, and the ability to invite parents or other contributors by text message. The goal is to make applying for college financial aid faster and less stressful. And Krispy Kreme, celebrating National Coffee Day September 29th with a brand new donut flavor. They're coming out with the new original glazed coffee flavored donut. You can get a dozen of them for $5 from this Saturday through Tuesday. I'm Monica Nelson with your consumer and business news.
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2: Chinese President Xi has arrived in the U.S. President Trump greeted Xi at Joint Base Andrews in Maryland Wednesday evening. Trump is expected to host Xi at the White House during his visit, the Chinese leader's first visit to Washington, D.C. in 10 years. The two leaders are expected to discuss trade and AI during their second face-to-face meeting this year. The White House is reportedly preparing a plan for a 90-day diesel exports ban, but experts are warning about the ripple effects.
3: If you lower production in America to only supply our needs, it reduces other types of fuels.
2: That's Todd Staples with the Texas Oil and Gas Association. He agrees with President Trump's Energy Secretary Chris Wright, who warns that an export ban would not bring down prices, but could make things worse. And a federal judge has ruled in favor of three media outlets that sued to have their access to the White House restored. It comes after President Trump accused CNN, MS Now, and Politico of creating fake news and negative coverage and banned their journalists. That's Politics. I'm Mark Mayfield.
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7: The World Health Organization is releasing its first ever childhood cancer survival data report comparing countries. It's a five-year survival estimate regarding lymphoid leukemia in 194 countries. Data shows in high-income nations, childhood cancer survival reaches 80 to 90%. But in countries with weaker health systems, the survival rate is about 40%. A second potential measles exposure has been reported in Philadelphia. An individual with measles passed through Philadelphia International Airport on September 13th. This reported case comes after a recent exposure that occurred at Children's Hospital of Philadelphia on September 11th. Nearly 770 cases have been recorded across Pennsylvania so far this year, including four measles-related deaths across the country. Measles cases have surpassed 3,000 so far this year, with cases confirmed in 45 states and Washington, D.C. Health update, I'm Sarah Lee Kessler.
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8: The L.A. Queens won the inaugural WPBL championship on Tuesday night, defeating the San Francisco Firebells 2-0 in a winner-take-all Game 5. Queens pitcher Ayami Sato pitched the first shutout and complete game of the WPBL season, and she did it against a San Francisco team that had put up 27 runs over the previous two games. For more women's sports stories, subscribe to Good Game with Sarah Spain on iHeart Podcasts.
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2: Anthropic is releasing a new AI model it claims is its safest yet. Here's Tammy Trujillo.
9: The company revealed its new Opus 5.5, which it says is a faster, cheaper version of its flagship Claude AI model. It also says it's the safest AI and is less likely to take actions that can't be undone or act outside the limits it was given, nor will it answer questions about hacking, biology, and AI research, or any requests that are flagged for misuse. Anthropic says Opus 5.5 will also cost 40% less to operate, with cheaper versions to be released in the next few weeks.
2: The hacking group Shiny Hunters says they've breached the FBI and stolen data on a large number of federal workers. The agency says it's investigating the claim. Reuters says that Shiny Hunters allegedly targeted the agency in response to a recent FBI announcement regarding the group's methods. And Apple reportedly is looking to develop a fitness tracker with no screen. Bloomberg says the company is still at the drawing board but wants to compete with Whoop. Tech Report, I'm Mark Mayfield.
1: 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The latest in entertainment.
10: We have a winner. Nene Royal, a 16-year-old from Thailand, is this season's champion on America's Got Talent. She belted out the White Stripes 7 Army in the final round on NBC. Besides the $1 million prize, Royal will also headline her own show in Las Vegas. Warner Brothers is delaying Gremlins 3 until 2028.
11: There just might be a gremlin in your house.
2: The sequel, which was originally revealed in 2025, was set for a November 2027 release that will bring Steven Spielberg back as executive producer. The first Gremlins was a box office smash, grossing over $210 million worldwide when it was released in 1984. The 1990 sequel, Gremlins 2, The New Batch, only made $41 million. I'm Mark Mayfield.
10: Disgraced former movie producer Harvey Weinstein has been sentenced to 15 years in prison on a New York sexual assault conviction. Avengers Endgame Encore has a chance to take first place at the box office this weekend. The re-release of the 2019 Marvel Studios film could make as much as $28 million in its first weekend back in theaters. That's entertainment. I'm Daria Albinger.
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12: President Trump is welcoming Chinese President Xi Jinping to the White House this morning. Today's visit is the first in over a decade for Xi, who will be the guest at a state dinner that will also be attended by U.S. tech executives. You won't see or hear that arrival because there is no White House pool coverage. Access to the White House is still being denied for some reporters this morning. Gabe Gutierrez reports it all follows an overnight ruling.
15: A Trump-appointed federal judge saying the Trump administration has to temporarily restore access to the White House for CNN, Politico, and MS Now. The president had said that he was banning the three outlets due to their reporting.
16: I never get anything positive. It's always negative.
15: Administration lawyers later cited national security concerns.
12: The outlets are now calling for another emergency hearing over still being denied access. Legal reporter Gary Grombach says the judge has just responded.
24: The judge is responding, saying the Trump administration needs to respond in writing in response to what happened there by 12:30 today. This, of course, could be simply just a matter of logistics as it relates to getting the 70 plus members of those three news organizations who had hard passes to the White House, getting them back in a system that is approved, because this is a system that works between both the United States Secret Service and the White House press office.
12: Following the ban by the president, the White House television press pool then stopped covering Trump's events. October 15th is the deadline for people to file their 2025 federal income tax returns if they received an extension from the IRS. Any taxes owed were generally due this past April 15th. An extension provides taxpayers more time to file, but it doesn't give more time to pay. And parts of Hawaii are under the threat of dangerous flooding as Tropical Storm Nolo nears. The Big Island is under a hurricane watch, while Maui County remains under a flood watch through Saturday afternoon. I'm Michael Kastner. Former New Jersey Governor Chris Christie says he will consider whether to run a third time for president, but it will depend on how Republicans do in the November midterm elections. More from Tammy Trujillo.
10: WMUR posted video of the 64-year-old saying anyone who has ever run and not won would be lying if they say they're not looking at it again. He was speaking to a crowd Tuesday at the Granite State Summit on Responsible Gaming in New Hampshire. Christie finished sixth in the New Hampshire primary in 2016 and ran again in 2024, but dropped out before the Iowa caucuses. He says the GOP's direction after the midterms will tell him a lot about whether he has a realistic shot. I'm Tammy Trujillo.
12: Theranos founder Elizabeth Holmes is on the move. Bree Tennis with details.
0: Theranos founder Elizabeth Holmes has been approved for placement at a halfway house. ABC News says she will transfer in August of 2027. She's scheduled to serve 2.5 years before her projected release. She surrendered to federal prison in May of 2023. Holmes previously lived in San Diego with her partner, Billy Evans, and their two small children. But the family relocated to Texas to be closer to her facility. I'm Bree Tennis.
12: A hearing will be held today connected to the proposed settlement that would end a lawsuit challenging the merger of Paramount and Warner Brothers Discovery. California and 11 other states have agreed to a consent decree to resolve their legal action. That's clearing the way for the two studios to merge. The hearing will take place in Oakland Federal Court via Zoom. A teenager from Thailand is this season's champion on America's Got Talent. The 21st season of the talent show held its finale on Wednesday, and the $3 million grand prize winner was 16-year-old singer and guitarist Nene Royal, who belted out the White Stripes Seven Nation Army in the final round on NBC. I'm Michael Kastner.
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9: There's a developing nor'easter along the East Coast. Low pressure will strengthen off the Carolina coastline, bringing increasing northeast winds, coastal flooding, and rough surf. The Southwest remains another major concern as heavy rain continues across New Mexico, where saturated ground raises the risk of dangerous flash flooding. Storms will also affect Arizona, Colorado, and parts of Utah. Arizona will see temperatures near 100. Nevada stays mostly dry and warm, with Las Vegas hitting 95 degrees. Showers and thunderstorms are in the mix from the Central Plains through the Ohio and Tennessee valleys, with locally heavy rain possible. The South remains warm and humid as temperatures reach the low 90s. Sunny and dry throughout California, with coastal temperatures staying in the 70s, inland temperatures in the 80s to the mid-90s. And the Pacific Northwest turns cooler, with temperatures staying in the 60s to the low 70s with increasing clouds and rain. That's your national forecast. I'm Tammy Trujillo.
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17: After suffering an MCL injury, Giants quarterback Jackson Dart to undergo surgery. He'll miss the rest of the regular season, but has not been ruled out to return if the Giants make the playoffs. Jameis Winston now the Giants starter. They host the Titans on Sunday. The Bears are preparing veteran Case Keenum to start this Monday night against the Eagles. The status of starter Caleb Williams with a hamstring injury and backup Tyson Bagent in concussion protocol remains uncertain. The first game in week three is tonight. The Packers host the Falcons in the Thursday night game. Falcons coach Kevin Stefanski says it's a tough matchup.
18: Great football team, ton of respect for Coach LaFleur, awesome coaching staff, great players at every level, so it's going to be an awesome challenge for our football team.
17: The Falcons are 0-2. Michael Penix, out the last 10 months with an ACL injury, is returning tonight. The Packers enter at 1-1. And baseball last night included the Brewers beating the Phillies, Milwaukee's 99th win. They have a two-game lead on the Dodgers in the race for the best record and home field advantage in the playoffs. I'm Matt McCord.
8: American families are still feeling the squeeze from higher prices. New government numbers show inflation remains above normal, and gas prices have been one of the biggest reasons. That means many people are paying more at the pump and spending more on everyday needs. Consumer surveys also show Americans are becoming more worried about their finances and the cost of living. San Francisco is suing the parent company of Truth Social over a service that charges for early access to social media posts from President Trump and several other high-profile users. City Attorney David Chu contends the company has knowingly created a marketplace for insider trading.
19: I think the fact that you have subscribers willing to pay $100,000 a month indicates that they believe the service gives them an advantage in the marketplace.
8: He calls the scheme corruption, plain and simple.
19: True Social has knowingly created a marketplace for insider trading. Most government offices have non-public information that they're holding in the public trust. And there's an expectation, not just morally, but legally, that we are not using that information to profit.
8: Families with children could get some help at tax time. The federal child tax credit is now worth up to $2,200 per qualifying child. And if you have a child heading to college, be aware of new financial aid and student loan rules in effect. Certain family-owned farms, fishing businesses, and small businesses are no longer counted the same way on the FAFSA, which could make some students eligible for more aid.
10: And the federal government says FAFSA applications for the 2027-2028 school year are now open earlier than usual. Officials say the forms are easier to use this year with clearer instructions, a simpler renewal process, and the ability to invite parents or other contributors by text message. The goal is to make applying for college financial aid faster and less stressful. And Krispy Kreme, celebrating National Coffee Day September 29th with a brand new donut flavor. They're coming out with the new original glazed coffee flavored donut. You can get a dozen of them for $5 from this Saturday through Tuesday. I'm Monica Nelson with your consumer and business news.
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2: Chinese President Xi has arrived in the U.S. President Trump greeted Xi at Joint Base Andrews in Maryland Wednesday evening. Trump is expected to host Xi at the White House during his visit, the Chinese leader's first visit to Washington, D.C. in 10 years. The two leaders are expected to discuss trade and AI during their second face-to-face meeting this year. The White House is reportedly preparing a plan for a 90-day diesel exports ban, but experts are warning about the ripple effects.
26: If you lower production in America to only supply our needs, it reduces other types of fuels.
2: That's Todd Staples with the Texas Oil and Gas Association. He agrees with President Trump's Energy Secretary Chris Wright, who warns that an export ban would not bring down prices, but could make things worse. And a federal judge has ruled in favor of three media outlets that sued to have their access to the White House restored. It comes after President Trump accused CNN, MS Now, and Politico of creating fake news and negative coverage and banned their journalists. That's politics. I'm Mark Mayfield.
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7: The World Health Organization is releasing its first ever childhood cancer survival data report comparing countries. It's a five-year survival estimate regarding lymphoid leukemia in 194 countries. Data shows in high-income nations, childhood cancer survival reaches 80 to 90%. But in countries with weaker health systems, the survival rate is about 40%. A second potential measles exposure has been reported in Philadelphia. An individual with measles passed through Philadelphia International Airport on September 13th. This reported case comes after a recent exposure that occurred at Children's Hospital of Philadelphia on September 11th. Nearly 770 cases have been recorded across Pennsylvania so far this year, including four measles-related deaths across the country. Measles cases have surpassed 3,000 so far this year, with cases confirmed in 45 states and Washington, D.C. Health update, I'm Sarah Lee Kessler.
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8: The LA Queens won the inaugural WPBL championship on Tuesday night, defeating the San Francisco Firebells 2-0 in a winner-take-all Game 5. Queens pitcher Ayami Sato pitched the first shutout and complete game of the WPBL season, and she did it against a San Francisco team that had put up 27 runs over the previous two games. For more women's sports stories, subscribe to Good Game with Sarah Spain on iHeart Podcast.
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2: Anthropic is releasing a new AI model it claims is its safest yet. Here's Tammy Trujillo.
9: The company revealed its new Opus 5.5, which it says is a faster, cheaper version of its flagship Claude AI model. It also says it's the safest AI and is less likely to take actions that can't be undone or act outside the limits it was given, nor will it answer questions about hacking, biology, and AI research, or any requests that are flagged for misuse. Anthropic says Opus 5.5 will also cost 40% less to operate, with cheaper versions to be released in the next few weeks.
2: The hacking group Shiny Hunters says they've breached the FBI and stolen data on a large number of federal workers. The agency says it's investigating the claim. Reuters says that Shiny Hunters allegedly targeted the agency in response to a recent FBI announcement regarding the group's methods. And Apple reportedly is looking to develop a fitness tracker with no screen. Bloomberg says the company is still at the drawing board but wants to compete with Whoop. Tech Report, I'm Mark Mayfield.
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10: We have a winner. Nene Royal, a 16-year-old from Thailand, is this season's champion on America's Got Talent. She belted out the White Stripes 7 Army in the final round on NBC. Besides the $1 million prize, Royal will also headline her own show in Las Vegas. Warner Brothers is delaying Gremlins 3 until 2028.
14: There just might be a gremlin in your house.
2: The sequel, which was originally revealed in 2025, was set for a November 2027 release that will bring Steven Spielberg back as executive producer. The first Gremlins was a box office smash, grossing over $210 million worldwide when it was released in 1984. The 1990 sequel, Gremlins 2, The New Batch, only made $41 million. I'm Mark Mayfield.
10: Disgraced former movie producer Harvey Weinstein has been sentenced to 15 years in prison on a New York sexual assault conviction. Avengers Endgame Encore has a chance to take first place at the box office this weekend. The re-release of the 2019 Marvel Studios film could make as much as $28 million in its first weekend back in theaters. That's entertainment. I'm Daria Albinger.
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12: President Trump is welcoming Chinese President Xi Jinping to the White House this morning. Today's visit is the first in over a decade for Xi, who will be the guest at a state dinner that will also be attended by U.S. tech executives. You won't see or hear that arrival because there is no White House pool coverage. Access to the White House is still being denied for some reporters this morning. Gabe Gutierrez reports it all follows an overnight ruling.
0: A Trump-appointed federal judge saying the Trump administration has to temporarily restore access to the White House for CNN, Politico, and MS Now. The president had said that he was banning the three outlets due to their reporting.
17: I never get anything positive. It's always negative.
0: Administration lawyers later cited national security concerns.
12: The outlets are now calling for another emergency hearing over still being denied access. Legal reporter Gary Grumbach says the judge has just responded.
18: The judge is responding, saying the Trump administration needs to respond in writing in response to what happened there by 12:30 today. This, of course, could be simply just a matter of logistics as it relates to getting the 70 plus members of those three news organizations who had hard passes to the White House, getting them back in a system that is approved, because this is a system that works between both the United States Secret Service and the White House press office.
12: Following the ban by the president, the White House television press pool then stopped covering Trump's events. October 15th is the deadline for people to file their 2025 federal income tax returns if they received an extension from the IRS. Any taxes owed were generally due this past April 15th. An extension provides taxpayers more time to file, but it doesn't give more time to pay. And parts of Hawaii are under the threat of dangerous flooding as Tropical Storm Nolo nears. The Big Island is under a hurricane watch, while Maui County remains under a flood watch through Saturday afternoon. I'm Michael Kastner. Former New Jersey Governor Chris Christie says he will consider whether to run a third time for president, but it will depend on how Republicans do in the November midterm elections. More from Tammy Trujillo.
9: WMUR posted video of the 64-year-old saying anyone who has ever run and not won would be lying if they say they're not looking at it again. He was speaking to a crowd Tuesday at the Granite State Summit on Responsible Gaming in New Hampshire. Christie finished sixth in the New Hampshire primary in 2016 and ran again in 2024, but dropped out before the Iowa caucuses. He says the GOP's direction after the midterms will tell him a lot about whether he has a realistic shot. I'm Tammy Trujillo.
12: Theranos founder Elizabeth Holmes is on the move. Bree Tennis with details.
19: Theranos founder Elizabeth Holmes has been approved for placement at a halfway house. ABC News says she will transfer in August of 2027. She's scheduled to serve 2.5 years before her projected release. She surrendered to federal prison in May of 2023. Holmes previously lived in San Diego with her partner, Billy Evans, and their two small children. But the family relocated to Texas to be closer to her facility. I'm Bree Tennis.
12: A hearing will be held today connected to the proposed settlement that would end a lawsuit challenging the merger of Paramount and Warner Brothers Discovery. California and 11 other states have agreed to a consent decree to resolve their legal action. That's clearing the way for the two studios to merge. The hearing will take place in Oakland Federal Court via Zoom. A teenager from Thailand is this season's champion on America's Got Talent. The 21st season of the talent show held its finale on Wednesday, and the $3 million grand prize winner was 16-year-old singer and guitarist Nene Royal, who belted out the White Stripes Seven Nation Army in the final round on NBC. I'm Michael Kastner.
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9: There's a developing nor'easter along the East Coast. Low pressure will strengthen off the Carolina coastline, bringing increasing northeast winds, coastal flooding, and rough surf. The Southwest remains another major concern as heavy rain continues across New Mexico, where saturated ground raises the risk of dangerous flash flooding. Storms will also affect Arizona, Colorado, and parts of Utah. Arizona will see temperatures near 100. Nevada stays mostly dry and warm, with Las Vegas hitting 95 degrees. Showers and thunderstorms are in the mix from the Central Plains through the Ohio and Tennessee valleys, with locally heavy rain possible. The South remains warm and humid as temperatures reach the low 90s. Sunny and dry throughout California, with coastal temperatures staying in the 70s, inland temperatures in the 80s to the mid-90s. And the Pacific Northwest turns cooler, with temperatures staying in the 60s to the low 70s with increasing clouds and rain. That's your national forecast. I'm Tammy Trujillo.
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4: After suffering an MCL injury, Giants quarterback Jackson Dart to undergo surgery. He'll miss the rest of the regular season, but has not been ruled out to return if the Giants make the playoffs. Jameis Winston now the Giants starter. They host the Titans on Sunday. The Bears are preparing veteran Case Keenum to start this Monday night against the Eagles. The status of starter Caleb Williams with a hamstring injury and backup Tyson Bagent in concussion protocol remains uncertain. The first game in week three is tonight. The Packers host the Falcons in the Thursday night game. Falcons coach Kevin Stefanski says it's a tough matchup.
16: Great football team, ton of respect for Coach LaFleur, awesome coaching staff, great players at every level, so it's going to be an awesome challenge for our football team.
4: The Falcons are 0-2. Michael Penix, out the last 10 months with an ACL injury, is returning tonight. The Packers enter at 1-1. And baseball last night included the Brewers beating the Phillies, Milwaukee's 99th win. They have a two-game lead on the Dodgers in the race for the best record and home field advantage in the playoffs. I'm Matt McCord.
10: American families are still feeling the squeeze from higher prices. New government numbers show inflation remains above normal, and gas prices have been one of the biggest reasons. That means many people are paying more at the pump and spending more on everyday needs. Consumer surveys also show Americans are becoming more worried about their finances and the cost of living. San Francisco is suing the parent company of Truth Social over a service that charges for early access to social media posts from President Trump and several other high-profile users. City Attorney David Chu contends the company has knowingly created a marketplace for insider trading.
20: I think the fact that you have subscribers willing to pay $100,000 a month indicates that they believe the service gives them an advantage in the marketplace.
10: He calls the scheme corruption, plain and simple.
20: True Social has knowingly created a marketplace for insider trading. Most government offices have non-public information that they're holding in the public trust. And there's an expectation, not just morally, but legally, that we are not using that information to profit.
10: Families with children could get some help at tax time. The federal child tax credit is now worth up to $2,200 per qualifying child. And if you have a child heading to college, be aware of new financial aid and student loan rules in effect. Certain family-owned farms, fishing businesses, and small businesses are no longer counted the same way on the FAFSA, which could make some students eligible for more aid. And the federal government says FAFSA applications for the 2027-2028 school year are now open earlier than usual. Officials say the forms are easier to use this year with clearer instructions, a simpler renewal process, and the ability to invite parents or other contributors by text message. The goal is to make applying for college financial aid faster and less stressful. And Krispy Kreme, celebrating National Coffee Day September 29th with a brand new donut flavor. They're coming out with the new original glazed coffee flavored donut. You can get a dozen of them for $5 from this Saturday through Tuesday. I'm Monica Nelson with your consumer and business news.
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2: Chinese President Xi has arrived in the U.S. President Trump greeted Xi at Joint Base Andrews in Maryland Wednesday evening. Trump is expected to host Xi at the White House during his visit, the Chinese leader's first visit to Washington, D.C. in 10 years. The two leaders are expected to discuss trade and AI during their second face-to-face meeting this year. The White House is reportedly preparing a plan for a 90-day diesel exports ban, but experts are warning about the ripple effects.
26: If you lower production in America to only supply our needs, it reduces other types of fuels.
2: That's Todd Staples with the Texas Oil and Gas Association. He agrees with President Trump's Energy Secretary Chris Wright, who warns that an export ban would not bring down prices, but could make things worse. And a federal judge has ruled in favor of three media outlets that sued to have their access to the White House restored. It comes after President Trump accused CNN, MS Now, and Politico of creating fake news and negative coverage and banned their journalists. That's Politics. I'm Mark Mayfield.
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11: The World Health Organization is releasing its first-ever childhood cancer survival data report comparing countries. It's a five-year survival estimate regarding lymphoid leukemia in 194 countries. Data shows in high-income nations, childhood cancer survival reaches 80 to 90%. But in countries with weaker health systems, the survival rate is about 40%. A second

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8: Anthropic is releasing a new AI model it claims is its safest yet. Here's Tammy Trujillo.
9: The company revealed its new Opus 5.5, which it says is a faster, cheaper version of its flagship Claude AI model. It also says it's the safest AI and is less likely to take actions that can't be undone or act outside the limits it was given, nor will it answer questions about hacking, biology, and AI research, or any requests that are flagged for misuse. Anthropic says Opus 5.5 will also cost 40% less to operate, with cheaper versions to be released in the next few weeks.
8: The hacking group Shiny Hunters says they've breached the FBI and stolen data on a large number of federal workers. The agency says it's investigating the claim. Reuters says that Shiny Hunters allegedly targeted the agency in response to a recent FBI announcement regarding the group's methods. And Apple reportedly is looking to develop a fitness tracker with no screen. Bloomberg says the company is still at the drawing board but wants to compete with Whoop. Tech Report, I'm Mark Mayfield.
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10: We have a winner.
11: Nene Royal, a 16-year-old from Thailand, is this season's champion on America's Got Talent. She belted out the White Stripes 7 Army in the final round on NBC. Besides the $1 million prize, Royal will also headline her own show in Las Vegas. Warner Brothers is delaying Gremlins 3 until 2028.
12: There just might be a gremlin in your house.
8: The sequel, which was originally revealed in 2025, was set for a November 2027 release that will bring Steven Spielberg back as executive producer. The first Gremlins was a box office smash, grossing over $210 million worldwide when it was released in 1984. The 1990 sequel, Gremlins 2, The New Batch, only made $41 million. I'm Mark Mayfield.
11: Disgraced former movie producer Harvey Weinstein has been sentenced to 15 years in prison on a New York sexual assault conviction. Avengers Endgame Encore has a chance to take first place at the box office this weekend. The re-release of the 2019 Marvel Studios film could make as much as $28 million in its first weekend back in theaters. That's entertainment. I'm Daria Albinger.
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13: President Trump is welcoming Chinese President Xi Jinping to the White House this morning. Today's visit is the first in over a decade for Xi, who will be the guest at a state dinner that will also be attended by U.S. tech executives. You won't see or hear that arrival because there is no White House pool coverage. Access to the White House.

0: House is still being denied for some reporters this morning. Gabe Gutierrez reports it all follows an overnight ruling.
1: A Trump-appointed federal judge saying the Trump administration has to temporarily restore access to the White House for CNN, Politico, and MS Now. The president had said that he was banning the three outlets due to their reporting.
2: I never get anything positive. It's always negative.
1: Administration lawyers later cited national security concerns.
0: The outlets are now calling for another emergency hearing over still being denied access. Legal reporter Gary Grumbach says the judge has just responded.
3: The judge is responding, saying the Trump administration needs to respond in writing in response to what happened there by 12:30 today. This, of course, could be simply just a matter of logistics as it relates to getting the 70-plus members of those three news organizations who had hard passes to the White House, getting them back in a system that is approved, because this is a system that works between both the United States Secret Service and the White House Press Office.
0: Following the ban by the president, the White House television press pool then stopped covering Trump's events. October 15th is the deadline for people to file their 2025 federal income tax returns if they received an extension from the IRS. Any taxes owed were generally due this past April 15th. An extension provides taxpayers more time to file, but it doesn't give more time to pay. And parts of Hawaii are under the threat of dangerous flooding as Tropical Storm Nolo nears. The Big Island is under a hurricane watch, while Maui County remains under a flood watch through Saturday afternoon. I'm Michael Kastner. Former New Jersey Governor Chris Christie says he will consider whether to run a third time for president, but it will depend on how Republicans do in the November midterm elections. More from Tammy Trujillo.
4: WMUR posted video of the 64-year-old saying anyone who has ever run and not won would be lying if they say they're not looking at it again. He was speaking to a crowd Tuesday at the Granite State Summit on Responsible Gaming in New Hampshire. Christie finished sixth in the New Hampshire primary in 2016 and ran again in 2024, but dropped out before the Iowa caucuses. He says the GOP's direction after the midterms will tell him a lot about whether he has a realistic shot. I'm Tammy Trujillo.
0: Theranos founder Elizabeth Holmes is on the move. Bree Tennis with details.
5: Theranos founder Elizabeth Holmes has been approved for placement at a halfway house. ABC News says she will transfer in August of 2027. She's scheduled to serve 2.5 years before her projected release. She surrendered to federal prison in May of 2023. Holmes previously lived in San Diego with her partner, Billy Evans, and their two small children. But the family relocated to Texas to be closer to her facility. I'm Bree Tennis.
0: A hearing will be held today connected to the proposed settlement that would end a lawsuit challenging the merger of Paramount and Warner Brothers Discovery. California and 11 other states have agreed to a consent decree to resolve their legal action. That's clearing the way for the two studios to merge. The hearing will take place in Oakland Federal Court via Zoom. A teenager from Thailand is this season's champion on America's Got Talent. The 21st season of the talent show held its finale on Wednesday, and the $3 million grand prize winner was 16-year-old singer and guitarist Nene Royal, who belted out the White Striped Seven Nation Army in the final round on NBC. I'm Michael Kastner.
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4: There's a developing nor'easter along the East Coast. Low pressure will strengthen off the Carolina coastline, bringing increasing northeast winds, coastal flooding, and rough surf. The Southwest remains another major concern as heavy rain continues across New Mexico, where saturated ground raises the risk of dangerous flash flooding. Storms will also affect Arizona, Colorado, and parts of Utah. Arizona will see temperatures near 100. Nevada stays mostly dry and warm, with Las Vegas hitting 95 degrees. Showers and thunderstorms are in the mix from the Central Plains through the Ohio and Tennessee valleys, with locally heavy rain possible. The South remains warm and humid as temperatures reach the low 90s. Sunny and dry throughout California, with coastal temperatures staying in the 70s, inland temperatures in the 80s to the mid-90s. And the Pacific Northwest turns cooler, with temperatures staying in the 60s to the low 70s with increasing clouds and rain. That's your national forecast. I'm Tammy Trujillo.
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7: After suffering an MCL injury, Giants quarterback Jackson Dart to undergo surgery. He'll miss the rest of the regular season, but has not been ruled out to return if the Giants make the playoffs. Jameis Winston, now the Giants starter. They host the Titans on Sunday. The Bears are preparing veteran Case Keenum to start this Monday night against the Eagles. The status of starter Caleb Williams with a hamstring injury and backup Tyson Bagent in concussion protocol remains uncertain. The first game in week three is tonight. The Packers host the Falcons in the Thursday night game. Falcons coach Kevin Stefanski says it's a tough matchup.
8: Great football team, ton of respect for Coach LaFleur, awesome coaching staff, great players at every level, so it's going to be an awesome challenge for our football team.
7: The Falcons are 0-2. Michael Penix, out the last 10 months with an ACL injury, is returning tonight. The Packers enter at 1-1. And baseball last night included the Brewers beating the Phillies, Milwaukee's 99th win. They have a two-game lead on the Dodgers in the race for the best record and home field advantage in the playoffs. I'm Matt McCord.
9: American families are still feeling the squeeze from higher prices. New government numbers show inflation remains above normal, and gas prices have been one of the biggest reasons. That means many people are paying more at the pump and spending more on everyday needs. Consumer surveys also show Americans are becoming more worried about their finances and the cost of living. San Francisco is suing the parent company of Truth Social over a service that charges for early access to social media posts from President Trump and several other high-profile users. City Attorney David Chu contends the company has knowingly created a marketplace for insider trading.
10: I think the fact that you have subscribers willing to pay $100,000 a month indicates that they believe the service gives them an advantage in the marketplace.
9: He calls the scheme corruption, plain and simple.
10: True Social has knowingly created a marketplace for insider trading. Most government offices have non-public information that they're holding in the public trust. And there's an expectation, not just morally, but legally, that we are not using that information to profit.
9: Families with children could get some help at tax time. The federal child tax credit is now worth up to $2,200 per qualifying child. And if you have a child heading to college, be aware of new financial aid and student loan rules in effect. Certain family-owned farms, fishing businesses, and small businesses are no longer counted the same way on the FAFSA, which could make some students eligible for more aid. And the federal government says FAFSA applications for the 2027-2028 school year are now open earlier than usual. Officials say the forms are easier to use this year with clearer instructions, a simpler renewal process, and the ability to invite parents or other contributors by text message. The goal is to make applying for college financial aid faster and less stressful. And Krispy Kreme, celebrating National Coffee Day September 29th with a brand new donut flavor. They're coming out with the new original glazed coffee flavored donut. You can get a dozen of them for $5 from this Saturday through Tuesday. I'm Monica Nelson with your consumer and business news.
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12: Chinese President Xi has arrived in the U.S. President Trump greeted Xi at Joint Base Andrews in Maryland Wednesday evening. Trump is expected to host Xi at the White House during his visit, the Chinese leader's first visit to Washington, D.C. in 10 years. The two leaders are expected to discuss trade and AI during their second face-to-face meeting this year. The White House is reportedly preparing a plan for a 90-day diesel exports ban, but experts are warning about the ripple effects.
13: If you lower production in America to only supply our needs, it reduces other types of fuels.
12: That's Todd Staples with the Texas Oil and Gas Association. He agrees with President Trump's Energy Secretary Chris Wright, who warns that an export ban would not bring down prices, but could make things worse. And a federal judge has ruled in favor of three media outlets that sued to have their access to the White House restored. It comes after President Trump accused CNN, MS Now, and Politico of creating fake news and negative coverage and banned their journalists. That's Politics. I'm Mark Mayfield.
6: Here's what's happening.
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16: The World Health Organization is releasing its first ever childhood cancer survival data report comparing countries. It's a five-year survival estimate regarding lymphoid leukemia in 194 countries. Data shows in high-income nations, childhood cancer survival reaches 80 to 90%. But in countries with weaker health systems, the survival rate is about 40%. A second potential measles exposure has been reported in Philadelphia. An individual with measles passed through Philadelphia International Airport on September 13th. This reported case comes after a recent exposure that occurred at Children's Hospital of Philadelphia on September 11th. Nearly 770 cases have been recorded across Pennsylvania so far this year, including four measles-related deaths across the country. Measles cases have surpassed 3,000 so far this year, with cases confirmed in 45 states and Washington, D.C. Health update, I'm Sarah Lee Kessler.
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9: The LA Queens won the inaugural WPBL championship on Tuesday night, defeating the San Francisco Firebells 2-0 in a winner-take-all Game 5. Queens pitcher Ayami Sato pitched the first shutout and complete game of the WPBL season, and she did it against a San Francisco team that had put up 27 runs over the previous two games. For more women's sports stories, subscribe to Good Game with Sarah Spain on iHeart Podcasts.
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12: Anthropic is releasing a new AI model it claims is its safest yet. Here's Tammy Trujillo.
4: The company revealed its new Opus 5.5, which it says is a faster, cheaper version of its flagship Claude AI model. It also says it's the safest AI and is less likely to take actions that can't be undone or act outside the limits it was given, nor will it answer questions about hacking, biology, and AI research, or any requests that are flagged for misuse. Anthropic says Opus 5.5 will also cost 40% less to operate, with cheaper versions to be released in the next few weeks.
12: The hacking group Shiny Hunters says they've breached the FBI and stolen data on a large number of federal workers. The agency says it's investigating the claim. Reuters says that Shiny Hunters allegedly targeted the agency in response to a recent FBI announcement regarding the group's methods. And Apple reportedly is looking to develop a fitness tracker with no screen. Bloomberg says the company is still at the drawing board but wants to compete with Whoop. Tech Report, I'm Mark Mayfield.
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17: We have a winner. Nene Royal, a 16-year-old from Thailand, is this season's champion on America's Got Talent. She belted out the White Stripes 7 Army in the final round on NBC. Besides the $1 million prize, Royal will also headline her own show in Las Vegas. Warner Brothers is delaying Gremlins 3 until 2028.
18: There just might be a gremlin in your house.
12: The sequel, which was originally revealed in 2025, was set for a November 2027 release that will bring Steven Spielberg back as executive producer. The first Gremlins was a box office smash, grossing over $210 million worldwide when it was released in 1984. The 1990 sequel, Gremlins 2, The New Batch, only made $41 million. I'm Mark Mayfield.
17: Disgraced former movie producer Harvey Weinstein has been sentenced to 15 years in prison on a New York sexual assault conviction. Avengers Endgame Encore has a chance to take first place at the box office this weekend. The re-release of the 2019 Marvel Studios film could make as much as $28 million in its first weekend back in theaters. That's entertainment. I'm Daria Albinger.
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24: Some reporters from outlets banned from the White House have still been denied access despite a judge's order to reinstate access. NBC's Gary Grumbach with more now after the outlets called for another emergency hearing over the matter.
3: The judge is responding, saying the Trump administration needs to respond in writing in response to what happened there by 12:30 today.
24: Overnight, a judge ruled in favor of CNN, MSNBC, and Politico. Last week, Trump restricted the outlets' access to the White House after accusing them of creating fake news and negative coverage. They sued. The White House television press pool stopped covering Trump's events, and an emergency hearing was held yesterday. In his ruling, U.S. District Judge Tim Kelly ordered the administration to temporarily lift the ban. President Trump says the U.S. and China will work together to forge a better future for both nations. Today, he welcomed Chinese President Xi Jinping for his first visit in over a decade.
25: From the time of my first election in 2016, President Xi and I have forged a friendship, a truly great friendship, actually, built on mutual respect and the vital interests of our people.
24: Later today, Xi will be the guest at a state dinner that will also be attended by U.S. tech executives. The two leaders will also visit the National Archives tomorrow. Trump and Xi's meeting comes as the U.S. and China extended their trade truce until January 10th. Those along the northeast coast are preparing for an early season nor'easter this weekend. Forecasters say the storm usually comes in late fall, but is now currently building up strength over the ocean near the mid-Atlantic states and is expected to head north towards New England. States from Maine and North Carolina are preparing for coastal flooding, beach erosion, and power outages caused by gusty winds. Israeli Prime Minister Benjamin Netanyahu is set to deliver an address to world leaders at the UN General Assembly this afternoon. The NYPD is prepared for large protests in Midtown Manhattan. The speech comes following a war of words between New York City Mayor Zohran Mamdani, who called Netanyahu an architect of genocide of the Palestinians. I'm Chris Caraggio. The number of Americans filing for first-time unemployment benefits fell slightly last week. The Labor Department says it received 197,000 initial requests in the week ending September 19th. That's a drop of about 1,000 from the previous week's revised total. It's also slightly less than the 201,000 most analysts had been expecting today. The White House is reportedly preparing a plan for a 90-day diesel exports ban, but experts are warning about the ripple effects. Mark Mayfield with more.
12: Here's Todd Staples with the Texas Oil and Gas Association.
13: If you lower production in America to only supply our needs, it reduces other types of fuels that then could create fuel shortages.
12: Staples says he agrees with President Trump's Energy Secretary Chris Wright, who warns an export ban would not bring down prices and could make things worse. I'm Mark Mayfield.
24: The IRS says those who received an extension to file their 2025 federal income tax returns must submit their returns by October 15th. Any taxes owed were generally due this past April 15th. An extension provides taxpayers more time to file, but it does not give them more time to pay. Penalties may apply to unpaid balances dating back to that deadline. Theranos founder Elizabeth Holmes has been approved for placement at a halfway house. ABC News reports she'll be transferred in August of next year. She's expected to serve 2.5 years before her projected release. Holmes surrendered to federal prison in May of 2023 after being sentenced for defrauding investors with false claims about her company's blood testing technology. She previously lived in San Diego with her partner and their two small children, but the family relocated to Texas to be closer to her facility. Starbucks is planning to close hundreds of stores across North America this week. It's part of the company's streamlining efforts under CEO Brian Niccol. His plan is to cut $2 billion in costs by the end of the 2028 fiscal year. I'm Chris Caraggio.
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4: There's a developing nor'easter along the East Coast. Low pressure will strengthen off the Carolina coastline, bringing increasing northeast winds, coastal flooding, and rough surf. The Southwest remains another major concern as heavy rain continues across New Mexico, where saturated ground raises the risk of dangerous flash flooding. Storms will also affect Arizona, Colorado, and parts of Utah. Arizona will see temperatures near 100. Nevada stays mostly dry and warm, with Las Vegas hitting 95 degrees. Showers and thunderstorms are in the mix from the Central Plains through the Ohio and Tennessee valleys, with locally heavy rain possible. The South remains warm and humid as temperatures reach the low 90s. Sunny and dry throughout California, with coastal temperatures staying in the 70s, inland temperatures in the 80s to the mid-90s. And the Pacific Northwest turns cooler, with temperatures staying in the 60s to the low 70s, with increasing clouds and rain. That's your national forecast. I'm Tammy Trujillo.
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0: There are 4 days left in the Major League Baseball regular season and 6 postseason berths still up for grabs. The Guardians, White Sox, Cubs, Phillies, and Padres all had a shot to secure a spot on Wednesday, but will have to wait for today. Meanwhile, the Yankees all set for the wild card round, with Ben Rice leading the way in their victory over the Rays last night, slugging 2 homers, giving him 41 on the season.
1: Yeah, it's a cool milestone. It's not something, you know, you go into the season really like aiming for. You don't really know how it's going to go, but as I was kind of approaching that number is definitely something I was hoping to achieve. So it was cool to do it tonight.
0: Rice is tied for the AL home run lead with Baltimore's Pete Alonso. Dodgers GM John Lynch this morning said Brandon Cooks, who was just added to the wide receiver room, is not expected to play against the Cardinals this week. The LA Lakers are mourning their longtime public address announcer. Lawrence Tanter died Wednesday at the age of 76. He was the in-arena voice for the Lake Show for 43 years. That's sports. I'm Frank Aaron.
9: American families are still feeling the squeeze from higher prices. New government numbers show inflation remains above normal, and gas prices have been one of the biggest reasons. That means many people are paying more at the pump and spending more on everyday needs. Consumer surveys also show Americans are becoming more worried about their finances and the cost of living. San Francisco is suing the parent company of Truth Social over a service that charges for early access to social media posts from President Trump and several other high-profile users. City Attorney David Chu contends the company has knowingly created a marketplace for insider trading.
5: I think the fact that you have subscribers willing to pay $100,000 a month indicates that they believe the service gives them an advantage in the marketplace.
9: He calls the scheme corruption, plain and simple.
5: Truth Social has knowingly created a marketplace for insider trading. Most government offices have non-public information that they're holding in the public trust. And there's an expectation, not just morally, but legally, that we are not using that information to profit.
9: Families with children could get some help at tax time. The federal child tax credit is now worth up to $2,200 per qualifying child. And if you have a child heading to college, be aware of new financial aid and student loan rules in effect. Certain family-owned farms, fishing businesses, and small businesses are no longer counted the same way on the FAFSA, which could make some students eligible for more aid. And the federal government says FAFSA applications for the 2027-2028 school year are now open earlier than usual. Officials say the forms are easier to use this year, with clearer instructions, a simpler renewal process, and the ability to invite parents or other contributors by text message. The goal is to make applying for college financial aid faster and less stressful. and Krispy Kreme, celebrating National Coffee Day September 29th with a brand new donut flavor. They're coming out with the new original glazed coffee flavored donut. You can get a dozen of them for $5 from this Saturday through Tuesday. I'm Monica Nelson with your consumer and business news.
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12: Chinese President Xi has arrived in the U.S. President Trump greeted Xi at Joint Base Andrews in Maryland Wednesday evening. Trump is expected to host Xi at the White House during his visit, the Chinese leader's first visit to Washington, D.C. in 10 years. The two leaders are expected to discuss trade and AI during their second face-to-face meeting this year. The White House is reportedly preparing a plan for a 90-day diesel exports ban, but experts are warning about the ripple effects.
13: If you lower production in America to only supply our needs, it reduces other types of fuels.
12: That's Todd Staples with the Texas Oil and Gas Association. He agrees with President Trump's Energy Secretary Chris Wright, who warns that an export ban would not bring down prices, but could make things worse. And a federal judge has ruled in favor of three media outlets that sued to have their access to the White House restored. It comes after President Trump accused CNN, MS Now, and Politico of creating fake news and negative coverage and banned their journalists. That's politics. I'm Mark Mayfew.
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16: The World Health Organization is releasing its first ever childhood cancer survival data report comparing countries. It's a five-year survival estimate regarding lymphoid leukemia in 194 countries. Data shows in high-income nations, childhood cancer survival reaches 80 to 90%. But in countries with weaker health systems, the survival rate is about 40%. A second potential measles exposure has been reported in Philadelphia. An individual with measles passed through Philadelphia International Airport on September 13th. This reported case comes after a recent exposure that occurred at Children's Hospital of Philadelphia on September 11th. Nearly 770 cases have been recorded across Pennsylvania so far this year, including four measles-related deaths across the country. Measles cases have surpassed 3,000 so far this year, with cases confirmed in 45 states and Washington, D.C. Health update, I'm Sarah Lee Kessler.
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15: 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The latest, the NorCal Rumble of Major League Volleyball, who boast Olympic beach volleyball legend Kerry Walsh Jennings as one of their owners. The San Francisco Signal of Love Pro Volleyball will also make their debut in the Bay Area in early 2027. 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
12: Anthropic is releasing a new AI model it claims is its safest yet. Here's Tammy Trujillo.
4: The company revealed its new Opus 5.5, which it says is a faster, cheaper version of its flagship Claude AI model. It also says it's the safest AI and is less likely to take actions that can't be undone or act outside the limits it was given, nor will it answer questions about hacking, biology, and AI research, or any requests that are flagged for misuse. Anthropic says Opus 5.5 will also cost 40% less to operate, with cheaper versions to be released in the next few weeks.
12: The hacking group Shiny Hunters says they've breached the FBI and stolen data on a large number of federal workers. The agency says it's investigating the claim. Reuters says that Shiny Hunters allegedly targeted the agency in response to a recent FBI announcement regarding the group's methods. And Apple reportedly is looking to develop a fitness tracker with no screen. Bloomberg says the company is still at the drawing board but wants to compete with Whoop. Tech Report, I'm Mark Mayfield.
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17: We have a winner. Nene Royal, a 16-year-old from Thailand, is this season's champion on America's Got Talent. She belted out the White Stripes 7 Army in the final round on NBC. Besides the $1 million prize, Royal will also headline her own show in Las Vegas. Warner Brothers is delaying Gremlins 3 until 2028.
18: There just might be a gremlin in your house.
12: The sequel, which was originally revealed in 2025, was set for a November 2027 release that will bring Steven Spielberg back as executive producer. The first Gremlins was a box office smash, grossing over $210 million worldwide when it was released in 1984. The 1990 sequel, Gremlins 2, The New Batch, only made $41 million. I'm Mark Mayfield.
17: Disgraced former movie producer Harvey Weinstein has been sentenced to 15 years in prison on a New York sexual assault conviction. Avengers Endgame Encore has a chance to take first place at the box office this weekend. The re-release of the 2019 Marvel Studios film could make as much as $28 million in its first weekend back in theaters. That's entertainment. I'm Daria Albinger.
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0: Some reporters from outlets banned from the White House have still been denied access despite a judge's order to reinstate access. NBC's Gary Grumbach with more now after the outlets called for another emergency hearing over the matter.
1: The judge is responding, saying the Trump administration needs to respond in writing in response to what happened there by 12:30 today.
0: Overnight, a judge ruled in favor of CNN, MSNBC, and Politico. Last week, Trump restricted the outlets' access to the White House after accusing them of creating fake news and negative coverage. They sued. The White House television press pool stopped covering Trump's events, and an emergency hearing was held yesterday. In his ruling, U.S. District Judge Tim Kelly ordered the administration to temporarily lift the ban. President Trump says the U.S. and China will work together to forge a better future for both nations. Today, he welcomed Chinese President Xi Jinping for his first visit in over a decade.
5: From the time of my first election in 2016, President Xi and I have forged a friendship, a truly great friendship, actually, built on mutual respect and the vital interests of our people.
0: Later today, Xi will be the guest at a state dinner that will also be attended by U.S. tech executives. The two leaders will also visit the National Archives tomorrow. Trump and Xi's meeting comes as the U.S. and China extended their trade truce until January 10th. Those along the northeast coast are preparing for an early season nor'easter this weekend. Forecasters say the storm usually comes in late fall, but is now currently building up strength over the ocean near the mid-Atlantic states and is expected to head north towards New England. States from Maine to North Carolina are preparing for coastal flooding, beach erosion, and power outages caused by gusty winds. Israeli Prime Minister Benjamin Netanyahu is set to deliver an address to world leaders at the UN General Assembly this afternoon. The NYPD is prepared for large protests in Midtown Manhattan. The speech comes following a war of words between New York City Mayor Zohran Mamdani, who called Netanyahu an architect of genocide of the Palestinians. I'm Chris Caraggio. The number of Americans filing for first-time unemployment benefits fell slightly last week. The Labor Department says it received 197,000 initial requests in the week ending September 19th. That's a drop of about 1,000 from the previous week's revised total. It's also slightly less than the 201,000 most analysts had been expecting today. The White House is reportedly preparing a plan for a 90-day diesel exports ban, but experts are warning about the ripple effects. Mark Mayfield with more.
12: Here's Todd Staples with the Texas Oil and Gas Association.
13: If you lower production in America to only supply our needs, it reduces other types of fuels that then could create fuel shortages.
12: Staples says he agrees with President Trump's Energy Secretary Chris Wright, who warns an export ban would not bring down prices and could make things worse. I'm Mark Mayfield.
0: The IRS says those who received an extension to file their 2025 federal income tax returns must submit their returns by October 15th. Any taxes owed were generally due this past April 15th. An extension provides taxpayers more time to file, but it does not give them more time to pay. Penalties may apply to unpaid balances dating back to that deadline. Theranos founder Elizabeth Holmes has been approved for placement at a halfway house. ABC News reports she'll be transferred in August of next year. She's expected to serve 2.5 years before her projected release. Holmes surrendered to federal prison in May of 2023 after being sentenced for defrauding investors with false claims about her company's blood testing technology. She previously lived in San Diego with her partner and their two small children, but the family relocated to Texas to be closer to her facility. Starbucks is planning to close hundreds of stores across North America this week. It's part of the company's streamlining efforts under CEO Brian Niccol. His plan is to cut $2 billion in costs by the end of the 2028 fiscal year. I'm Chris Caraggio.
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4: There's a developing nor'easter along the East Coast. Low pressure will strengthen off the Carolina coastline, bringing increasing northeast winds, coastal flooding, and rough surf. The Southwest remains another major concern as heavy rain continues across New Mexico, where saturated ground raises the risk of dangerous flash flooding. Storms will also affect Arizona, Colorado, and parts of Utah. Arizona will see temperatures near 100. Nevada stays mostly dry and warm, with Las Vegas hitting 95 degrees. Showers and thunderstorms are in the mix from the Central Plains through the Ohio and Tennessee valleys, with locally heavy rain possible. The South remains warm and humid as temperatures reach the low 90s. Sunny and dry throughout California, with coastal temperatures staying in the 70s, inland temperatures in the 80s to the mid-90s. And the Pacific Northwest turns cooler, with temperatures staying in the 60s to the low 70s, with increasing clouds and rain. That's your national forecast. I'm Tammy Trujillo.
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8: There are 4 days left in the Major League Baseball regular season and 6 postseason berths still up for grabs. The Guardians, White Sox, Cubs, Phillies, and Padres all had a shot to secure a spot on Wednesday, but will have to wait for today. Meanwhile, the Yankees all set for the wild card round with Ben Rice leading the way in their victory over the Rays last night, slugging 2 homers, giving him 41 on the season.
9: Yeah, it's a cool milestone. It's not something, you know, you go into the season really like aiming for. You don't really know how it's going to go, but as I was kind of approaching that number is definitely something I was hoping to achieve. So it was cool to do it tonight.
8: Rice is tied for the AL home run lead with Baltimore's Pete Alonso. Dodgers GM John Lynch this morning said Brandon Cooks, who was just added to the wide receiver room, is not expected to play against the Cardinals this week. The LA Lakers are mourning their longtime public address announcer. Lawrence Tanter died Wednesday at the age of 76. He was the in-arena voice for the Lake Show for 43 years. That's sports. I'm Frank Aaron.
10: American families are still feeling the squeeze from higher prices. New government numbers show inflation remains above normal, and gas prices have been one of the biggest reasons. That means many people are paying more at the pump and spending more on everyday needs. Consumer surveys also show Americans are becoming more worried about their finances and the cost of living. San Francisco is suing the parent company of Truth Social over a service that charges for early access to social media posts from President Trump and several other high-profile users. City Attorney David Chu contends the company has knowingly created a marketplace for insider trading.
14: I think the fact that you have subscribers willing to pay $100,000 a month indicates that they believe the service gives them an advantage in the marketplace.
10: He calls the scheme corruption, plain and simple.
14: True Social has knowingly created a marketplace for insider trading. Most government offices have non-public information that they're holding in the public trust. And there's an expectation, not just morally, but legally, that we are not using that information to profit.
10: Families with children could get some help at tax time. The federal child tax credit is now worth up to $2,200 per qualifying child. And if you have a child heading to college, be aware of new financial aid and student loan rules in effect. Certain family-owned farms, fishing businesses, and small businesses are no longer counted the same way on the FAFSA, which could make some students eligible for more aid. And the federal government says FAFSA applications for the 2027-2028 school year are now open earlier than usual. Officials say the forms are easier to use this year with clearer instructions, a simpler renewal process, and the ability to invite parents or other contributors by text message. The goal is to make applying for college financial aid faster and less stressful. And Krispy Kreme, celebrating National Coffee Day September 29th with a brand new donut flavor. They're coming out with the new original glazed coffee flavored donut. You can get a dozen of them for $5 from this Saturday through Tuesday. I'm Monica Nelson with your consumer and business news.
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12: Chinese President Xi has arrived in the U.S. President Trump greeted Xi at Joint Base Andrews in Maryland Wednesday evening. Trump is expected to host Xi at the White House during his visit, the Chinese leader's first visit to Washington, D.C. in 10 years. The two leaders are expected to discuss trade and AI during their second phase.
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2: World Health Organization is releasing its first-ever Childhood Cancer Survival Data Report comparing countries. It's a five-year survival estimate regarding lymphoid leukemia in 194 countries. Data shows in high-income nations, childhood cancer survival reaches 80 to 90%. But in countries with weaker health systems, the survival rate is about 40%. A second potential measles exposure has been reported in Philadelphia. An individual with measles passed through Philadelphia International Airport on September 13th. This reported case comes after a recent exposure that occurred at Children's Hospital of Philadelphia on September 11th. Nearly 770 cases have been recorded across Pennsylvania so far this year, including four measles-related deaths across the country. Measles cases have surpassed 3,000 so far this year, with cases confirmed in 45 states and Washington, D.C. Health update. I'm Sarah.

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2: 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The latest, the NorCal Rumble of Major League Volleyball, who boast Olympic beach volleyball legend Kerry Walsh Jennings as one of their owners. The San Francisco Signal of Love Pro Volleyball will also make their debut in the Bay Area in early 2027. 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
6: Anthropic is releasing a new AI model it claims is its safest yet. Here's Tammy Trujillo.
7: The company revealed its new Opus 5.5, which it says is a faster, cheaper version of its flagship Claude AI model. It also says it's the safest AI and is less likely to take actions that can't be undone or act outside the limits it was given, nor will it answer questions about hacking, biology, and AI research, or any requests that are flagged for misuse. Anthropic says Opus 5.5 will also cost 40% less to operate, with cheaper versions to be released in the next few weeks.
6: The hacking group Shiny Hunters says they've breached the FBI and stolen data on a large number of federal workers. The agency says it's investigating the claim. Reuters says that Shiny Hunters allegedly targeted the agency in response to a recent FBI announcement regarding the group's methods. And Apple reportedly is looking to develop a fitness tracker with no screen. Bloomberg says the company is still at the drawing board but wants to compete with Whoop. Tech Report, I'm Mark Mayfield.
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8: We have a winner.
9: Nene Royal, a 16-year-old from Thailand, is this season's champion on America's Got Talent. She belted out the White Stripes 7 Army in the final round on NBC. Besides the $1 million prize, Royal will also headline her own show in Las Vegas. Warner Brothers is delaying Gremlins 3 until 2028.
10: There just might be a gremlin in your house.
6: The sequel, which was originally revealed in 2025, was set for a November 2027 release that will bring Steven Spielberg back as executive producer. The first Gremlins was a box office smash, grossing over $210 million worldwide when it was released in 1984. The 1990 sequel, Gremlins 2, The New Batch, only made $41 million. I'm Mark Mayfield.
9: Disgraced former movie producer Harvey Weinstein has been sentenced to 15 years in prison on a New York sexual assault conviction. Avengers Endgame Encore has a chance to take first place at the box office this weekend. The re-release of the 2019 Marvel Studios film could make as much as $28 million in its first weekend back in theaters. That's entertainment. I'm Daria Albinger.
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13: Some reporters from outlets banned from the White House have still been denied access despite a judge's order to reinstate access. NBC's Gary Grumbach with more now after the outlets called for another emergency hearing over the matter.
14: The judge is responding, saying the Trump administration needs to respond in writing in response to what happened there by 12:30 today.
13: Overnight, a judge ruled in favor of CNN, MSNBC, and Politico. Last week, Trump restricted the outlets' access to the White House after accusing them of creating fake news and negative coverage. They sued. The White House television press pool stopped covering Trump's events, and an emergency hearing was held yesterday. In his ruling, U.S. District Judge Tim Kelly ordered the administration to temporarily lift the ban. President Trump says the U.S. and China will work together to forge a better future for both nations. Today, he welcomed Chinese President Xi Jinping for his first visit in over a decade.
15: From the time of my first election in 2016, President Xi and I have forged a friendship. A truly great friendship, actually, built on mutual respect and the vital interests of our people.
13: Later today, Xi will be the guest at a state dinner that will also be attended by U.S. tech executives. The two leaders will also visit the National Archives tomorrow. Trump and Xi's meeting comes as the U.S. and China extended their trade truce until January 10th. Those along the northeast coast are preparing for an early season nor'easter this weekend. Forecasters say the storm usually comes in late fall, but is now currently building up strength over the ocean near the mid-Atlantic states and is expected to head north towards New England. States from Maine to North Carolina are preparing for coastal flooding, beach erosion, and power outages caused by gusty winds. Israeli Prime Minister Benjamin Netanyahu is set to deliver an address to world leaders at the UN genocide of the Palestinians. I'm Chris Caraggio. The number of Americans filing for first-time unemployment benefits fell slightly last week. The Labor Department says it received 197,000 initial requests in the week ending September 19th. That's a drop of about 1,000 from the previous week's revised total. It's also slightly less than the 201,000 most analysts had been expecting today. The White House is reportedly preparing a plan for a 90-day diesel exports ban, but experts are warning about the ripple effects. Mark Mayfield with more.
6: Here's Todd Staples with the Texas Oil and Gas Association.
16: If you lower production in America to only supply our needs, it reduces other types of fuels that then could create fuel shortages.
6: Staples says he agrees with President Trump's Energy Secretary Chris Wright, who warns an export ban would not bring down prices and could make things worse. I'm Mark Mayfield.
13: The IRS says those who received an extension to file their 2025 federal income tax returns must submit their returns by October 15th. Any taxes owed were generally due this past April 15th. An extension provides taxpayers more time to file, but it does not give them more time to pay. Penalties may apply to unpaid balances dating back to that deadline. Theranos founder Elizabeth Holmes has been approved for placement at a halfway house. ABC News reports she'll be transferred in August of next year. She's expected to serve 2.5 years before her projected release. Holmes surrendered to federal prison in May of 2023 after being sentenced for defrauding investors with false claims about her company's blood testing technology. She previously lived in San Diego with her partner and their two small children, but the family relocated to Texas to be closer to her facility. Starbucks is planning to close hundreds of stores across North America this week. It's part of the company's streamlining efforts under CEO Brian Niccol. His plan is to cut $2 billion in costs by the end of the 2028 fiscal year. I'm Chris Caraggio.
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7: There's a developing nor'easter along the East Coast, though pressure will strengthen off the Carolina coastline, bringing increasing northeast winds, coastal flooding, and rough surf. The Southwest remains another major concern as heavy rain continues across New Mexico, where saturated ground raises the risk of dangerous flash flooding. Storms will also affect Arizona, Colorado, and parts of Utah. Arizona will see temperatures near 100.

0: Wednesday, but we'll have to wait for today. Meanwhile, the Yankees all set for the wild card round with Ben Rice leading the way in their victory over the Rays last night, slugging two homers, giving him 41 on the season.
1: Yeah, it's a cool milestone. It's not something, you know, you go into the season really like aiming for. You don't really know how it's going to go, but as I was kind of approaching that number, it's definitely something I was hoping to achieve. So it was cool to do it tonight.
0: Rice is tied for the AL home run lead with Baltimore's Pete Alonso. Dodgers GM John Lynch this morning said Brandon Cooks, who was just added to the wide receiver room, is not expected to play against the Cardinals this week. The LA Lakers are mourning their longtime public address announcer. Lawrence Tanter died Wednesday at the age of 76. He was the in-arena voice for the Lake Show for 43 years. That's sports. I'm Frank Aaron.
2: American families are still feeling the squeeze from higher prices. New government numbers show inflation remains above normal, and gas prices have been one of the biggest reasons. That means many people are paying more at the pump and spending more on everyday needs. Consumer surveys also show Americans are becoming more worried about their finances and the cost of living. San Francisco is suing the parent company of Truth Social over a service that charges for early access to social media posts from President Trump and several other high-profile users. City Attorney David Chu contends the company has knowingly created a marketplace for insider trading.
3: I think the fact that you have subscribers willing to pay $100,000 a month indicates that they believe the service gives them an advantage in the marketplace.
2: He calls the scheme corruption, plain and simple.
3: True Social has knowingly created a marketplace for insider trading. Most government offices have non-public information that they're holding in the public trust. And there's an expectation, not just morally, but legally, that we are not using that information to profit.
2: Families with children could get some help at tax time. The federal child tax credit is now worth up to $2,200 per qualifying child. And if you have a child heading to college, be aware of new financial aid and student loan rules in effect. Certain family-owned farms, fishing businesses, and small businesses are no longer counted the same way on the FAFSA, which could make some students eligible for more aid. And the federal government says FAFSA applications for the 2027-2028 school year are now open earlier than usual. Officials say the forms are easier to use this year with clearer instructions, a simpler renewal process, and the ability to invite parents or other contributors by text message. The goal is to make applying for college financial aid faster and less stressful. And Krispy Kreme, celebrating National Coffee Day September 29th with a brand new donut flavor. They're coming out with the new original glazed coffee flavored donut. You can get a dozen of them for $5 from this Saturday through Tuesday. I'm Monica Nelson with your consumer and business news.
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6: Chinese President Xi has arrived in the U.S. President Trump greeted Xi at Joint Base Andrews in Maryland Wednesday evening. Trump is expected to host Xi at the White House during his visit, the Chinese leader's first visit to Washington, D.C. in 10 years. The two leaders are expected to discuss trade and AI during their second face-to-face meeting this year. The White House is reportedly preparing a plan for a 90-day diesel exports ban, but experts are warning about the ripple effects.
7: If you lower production in America to only supply our needs, it reduces other types of fuels.
6: That's Todd Staples with the Texas Oil and Gas Association. He agrees with President Trump's Energy Secretary Chris Wright, who warns that an export ban would not bring down prices, but could make things worse. And a federal judge has ruled in favor of three media outlets that sued to have their access to the White House restored. It comes after President Trump accused CNN, MS Now, and Politico of creating fake news and negative coverage and banning.

0: They're journalists. That's Politics. I'm Mark Mayfield.
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5: The World Health Organization is releasing its first ever childhood cancer survival data report comparing countries. It's a five-year survival estimate regarding lymphoid leukemia in 194 countries. Data shows in high-income nations, childhood cancer survival reaches 80 to 90%. But in countries with weaker health systems, the survival rate is about 40%. A second potential measles exposure has been reported in Philadelphia. An individual with measles passed through Philadelphia International Airport on September 13th. This reported case comes after a recent exposure that occurred at Children's Hospital of Philadelphia on September 11th. Nearly 770 cases have been recorded across Pennsylvania so far this year, including four measles-related deaths across the country. Measles cases have surpassed 3,000 so far this year, with cases confirmed in 45 states and Washington, D.C. Health update, I'm Sarah Lee Kessler.
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6: New team names and logos keep rolling out as expansion volleyball teams join the Love and MLV leagues. The latest, the NorCal Rumble of Major League Volleyball, who boast Olympic beach volleyball legend Kerry Walsh Jennings as one of their owners. The San Francisco Signal of Love Pro Volleyball will also make their debut in the Bay Area in early 2027. 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
0: Anthropic is releasing a new AI model it claims is its safest yet. Here's Tammy Trujillo.
8: The company revealed its new Opus 5.5, which it says is a faster, cheaper version of its flagship Claude AI model. It also says it's the safest AI and is less likely to take actions that can't be undone or act outside the limits it was given, nor will it answer questions about hacking, biology, and AI research, or any requests that are flagged for misuse. Anthropic says Opus 5.5 will also cost 40% less to operate, with cheaper versions to be released in the next few weeks.
0: The hacking group Shiny Hunters says they've breached the FBI and stolen data on a large number of federal workers. The agency says it's investigating the claim. Reuters says that Shiny Hunters allegedly targeted the agency in response to a recent FBI announcement regarding the group's methods. And Apple reportedly is looking to develop a fitness tracker with no screen. Bloomberg says the company is still at the drawing board but wants to compete with Whoop. Tech Report, I'm Mark Mayfield.
1: 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The latest in entertainment.
9: We have a winner. Nene Royal, a 16-year-old from Thailand, is this season's champion on America's Got Talent. She belted out the White Stripes 7 Army in the final round on NBC. Besides the $1 million prize, Royal will also headline her own show in Las Vegas. Warner Brothers is delaying Gremlins 3 until 2028.
10: There just might be a gremlin in your house.
0: The sequel, which was originally revealed in 2025, was set for a November 2027 release that will bring Steven Spielberg back as executive producer. The first Gremlins was a box office smash, grossing over $210 million worldwide when it was released in 1984. The 1990 sequel, Gremlins 2, The New Batch, only made $41 million. I'm Mark Mayfield.
9: Disgraced former movie producer Harvey Weinstein has been sentenced to 15 years in prison on a New York sexual assault conviction. Avengers Endgame Encore has a chance to take first place at the box office this weekend. The re-release of the 2019 Marvel Studios film could make as much as $28 million in its first weekend back in theaters. That's entertainment. I'm Daria Albinger.
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11: Some reporters from outlets banned from the White House have still been denied access despite a judge's order to reinstate access. NBC's Gary Grumbach with more now after the outlets called for another emergency hearing over the matter.
12: The judge is responding, saying the Trump administration needs to respond in writing in response to what happened there by 12:30 today.
11: Overnight, a judge ruled in favor of CNN, MSNBC, and Politico. Last week, Trump restricted the outlets' access to the White House after accusing them of creating fake news and negative coverage. They sued. The White House television press pool stopped covering Trump's events, and an emergency hearing was held yesterday. In his ruling, U.S. District Judge Tim Kelly ordered the administration to temporarily lift the ban. President Trump says the U.S. and China will work together to forge a better future for both nations. Today, he welcomed Chinese President Xi Jinping for his first visit in over a decade.
13: From the time of my first election in 2016, President Xi and I have forged a friendship, a truly great friendship, actually, built on mutual respect and the vital interests of our people.
11: Later today, Xi will be the guest at a state dinner that will also be attended by U.S. tech executives. The two leaders will also visit the National Archives tomorrow. Trump and Xi's meeting comes as the U.S. and China extended their trade truce until January 10th. Those along the northeast coast are preparing for an early season nor'easter this weekend. Forecasters say the storm usually comes in late fall, but is now currently building up strength over the ocean near the mid-Atlantic states and is expected to head north towards New England. States from Maine and North Carolina are preparing for coastal flooding, beach erosion, and power outages caused by gusty winds. Israeli Prime Minister Benjamin Netanyahu is set to deliver an address to world leaders at the UN General Assembly this afternoon. The NYPD is prepared for large protests in Midtown Manhattan. The speech comes following a war of words between New York City Mayor Zohran Mamdani, who called Netanyahu an architect of genocide of the Palestinians. I'm Chris Caraggio. The number of Americans filing for first-time unemployment benefits fell slightly last week. The Labor Department says it received 197,000 initial requests in the week ending September 19th. That's a drop of about 1,000 from the previous week's revised total. It's also slightly less than the 201,000 most analysts had been expecting today. The White House is reportedly preparing a plan for a 90-day diesel exports ban, but experts are warning about the ripple effects. Mark Mayfield with more.
0: Here's Todd Staples with the Texas Oil and Gas Association.
14: If you lower production in America to only supply our needs, it reduces other types of fuels that then could create fuel shortages.
0: Staples says he agrees with President Trump's Energy Secretary Chris Wright, who warns an export ban would not bring down prices and could make things worse. I'm Mark Mayfield.
11: The IRS says those who received an extension to file their 2025 federal income tax returns must submit their returns by October 15th. Any taxes owed were generally due this past April 15th. An extension provides taxpayers more time to file, but it does not give them more time to pay. Penalties may apply to unpaid balances dating back to that deadline. Theranos founder Elizabeth Holmes has been approved for placement at a halfway house. ABC News reports she'll be transferred in August of next year. She's expected to serve 2.5 years before her projected release. Holmes surrendered to federal prison in May of 2023 after being sentenced for defrauding investors with false claims about her company's blood testing technology. She previously lived in San Diego with her partner and their two small children, but the family relocated to Texas to be closer to her facility. Starbucks is planning to close hundreds of stores across North America this week. It's part of the company's streamlining efforts under CEO Brian Niccol. His plan is to cut $2 billion in costs by the end of the 2028 fiscal year. I'm Chris Caraggio.
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8: There's a developing nor'easter along the East Coast. Low pressure will strengthen off the Carolina coastline, bringing increasing northeast winds, coastal flooding, and rough surf. The Southwest remains another major concern as heavy rain continues across New Mexico, where saturated ground raises the risk of dangerous flash flooding. Storms will also affect Arizona, Colorado, and parts of Utah. Arizona will see temperatures near 100. Nevada stays mostly dry and warm, with Las Vegas hitting 95 degrees. Showers and thunderstorms are in the mix from the Central Plains through the Ohio and Tennessee valleys, with locally heavy rain possible. The South remains warm and humid as temperatures reach the low 90s. Sunny and dry throughout California, with coastal temperatures staying in the 70s, inland temperatures in the 80s to the mid-90s. And the Pacific Northwest turns cooler, with temperatures staying in the 60s to the low 70s, with increasing clouds and rain. That's your national forecast. I'm Tammy Trujillo.
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15: The winless Atlanta Falcons have traveled to Green Bay for a game with the 1-1 Packers tonight. Packers coach Matt LaFleur hoping he gets the same work out of his offensive line as they did in their win over the Jets last Sunday.
16: That's what it should look like right there. I mean, and I thought they did it in the right way. I mean, nobody drew a flag. Certainly, I know we've been heavily penalized, and we don't want to set ourselves back any further than we already have.
15: Atlanta gets Michael Penix Jr. back at quarterback after tearing the ACL in his left knee last year. Heading into play today in Major League Baseball, the Guardians hold a one-game lead on the White Sox in the AL Central. The Astros and Rangers are tied for first in the AL West. Aaron Judge of the Yankees says it's his intention to play next week in the wild card round. He's currently on the injured list with a right calf strain. The President's Cup teeing off today at Medina Country Club in Illinois. Brant Snedeker leading the U.S. team. Jeff Ogilvie captains the international squad. The U.S. looking for an 11th consecutive title. That's sports. I'm Frank Arity.
9: American families are still feeling the squeeze from higher prices. New government numbers show inflation remains above normal, and gas prices have been one of the biggest reasons. That means many people are paying more at the pump and spending more on everyday needs. Consumer surveys also show Americans are becoming more worried about their finances and the cost of living. San Francisco is suing the parent company of Truth Social over a service that charges for early access to social media posts from President Trump and several other high-profile users. City Attorney David Chu contends the company has knowingly created a marketplace for insider trading.
17: I think the fact that you have subscribers willing to pay $100,000 a month indicates that they believe the service gives them an advantage in the marketplace.
9: He calls the scheme corruption, plain and simple.
17: True Social has knowingly created a marketplace for insider trading. Most government offices have non-public information that they're holding in the public trust. And there's an expectation, not just morally, but legally, that we are not using that information to profit.
9: Families with children could get some help at tax time. The federal child tax credit is now worth up to $2,200 per qualifying child. And if you have a child heading to college, be aware of new financial aid and student loan rules in effect. Certain family-owned farms, fishing businesses, and small businesses are no longer counted the same way on the FAFSA, which could make some students eligible for more aid. And the federal government says FAFSA applications for the 2027-2028 school year are now open earlier than usual. Officials say the forms are easier to use this year, with clearer instructions, a simpler renewal process, and the ability to invite parents or other contributors by text message. The goal is to make applying for college financial aid faster and less stressful. And Krispy Kreme, celebrating National Coffee Day September 29th with a brand new donut flavor. They're coming out with the new original glazed coffee flavored donut. You can get a dozen of them for $5 from this Saturday through Tuesday. I'm Monica Nelson with your consumer and business news.
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0: Chinese President Xi has arrived in the U.S. President Trump greeted Xi at Joint Base Andrews in Maryland Wednesday evening. Trump is expected to host Xi at the White House during his visit, the Chinese leader's first visit to Washington, D.C. in 10 years. The two leaders are expected to discuss trade and AI during their second face-to-face meeting this year. The White House is reportedly preparing a plan for a 90-day diesel exports ban, but experts are warning about the ripple effects.
14: If you lower production in America to only supply our needs, it reduces other types of fuels.
0: That's Todd Staples with the Texas Oil and Gas Association. He agrees with President Trump's Energy Secretary Chris Wright, who warns that an export ban would not bring down prices, but could make things worse. And a federal judge has ruled in favor of three media outlets that sued to have their access to the White House restored. It comes after President Trump accused CNN, MS Now, and Politico of creating fake news and negative coverage and banned their journalists. That's politics. I'm Mark Mayfew.
1: Here's what's happening.
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5: The World Health Organization is releasing its first ever childhood cancer survival data report comparing countries. It's a five-year survival estimate regarding lymphoid leukemia in 194 countries. Data shows in high-income nations, childhood cancer survival reaches 80% to 90%. But in countries with weaker health systems, the survival rate is about 40%. A second potential measles exposure has been reported in Philadelphia. An individual with measles passed through Philadelphia International Airport on September 13th. This reported case comes after a recent exposure that occurred at Children's Hospital of Philadelphia on September 11th. Nearly 770 cases have been recorded across Pennsylvania so far this year, including four measles-related deaths across the country. Measles cases have surpassed 3,000 so far this year, with cases confirmed in 45 states and Washington, D.C. Health update, I'm Sarah Lee Kessler.
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6: 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The latest, the NorCal Rumble of Major League Volleyball, who boast Olympic beach volleyball legend Kerry Walsh Jennings as one of their owners. The San Francisco Signal of Love Pro Volleyball will also make their debut in the Bay Area in early 2027. 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
0: Anthropic is releasing a new AI model it claims is its safest yet. Here's Tammy Trujillo.
8: The company revealed its new Opus 5.5, which it says is a faster, cheaper version of its flagship Claude AI model. It also says it's the safest AI and is less likely to take actions that can't be undone or act outside the limits it was given, nor will it answer questions about hacking, biology, and AI research, or any requests that are flagged for misuse. Anthropic says Opus 5.5 will also cost 40% less to operate, with cheaper versions to be released in the next few weeks.
0: The hacking group Shiny Hunters says they've breached the FBI and stolen data on a large number of federal workers. The agency says it's investigating the claim. Reuters says that Shiny Hunters allegedly targeted the agency in response to a recent FBI announcement regarding the group's methods. And Apple reportedly is looking to develop a fitness tracker with no screen. Bloomberg says the company is still at the drawing board but wants to compete with Whoop. Tech Report, I'm Mark Mayfield.
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9: We have a winner. Mayday Royal, a 16-year-old from Thailand, is this season's champion on America's Got Talent. She belted out the White Stripes 7 Army in the final round on NBC. Besides the $1 million prize, Royal will also headline her own show in Las Vegas. Warner Brothers is delaying Gremlins 3 until 2028.
10: There just might be a gremlin in your house.
0: The sequel, which was originally revealed in 2025, was set for a November 2027 release that will bring Steven Spielberg back as executive producer. The first Gremlins was a box office smash, grossing over $210 million worldwide when it was released in 1984. The 1990 sequel, Gremlins 2, The New Batch, only made $41 million. I'm Mark Mayfield.
9: Disgraced former movie producer Harvey Weinstein has been sentenced to 15 years in prison on a New York sexual assault conviction. Avengers Endgame Encore has a chance to take first place at the box office this weekend. The re-release of the 2019 Marvel Studios film could make as much as $28 million in its first weekend back in theaters. That's entertainment. I'm Daria Albinger.
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11: Reporters are starting to regain access to the White House after a judge ordered the Trump administration to reinstate their access. Overnight, a judge ruled in favor of CNN, MS Now, and Politico after the outlet sued the administration over being banned from covering President Trump's events. Today, the outlets called for another emergency hearing because they were still being denied, despite the ruling. Last week, Trump restricted the outlets' access to the White House after accusing them of creating fake news and negative coverage. President Trump welcomed Chinese President Xi Jinping for his first visit in over a decade. Later today, Xi will be the guest at a state dinner that will also be attended by U.S. tech executives. The two leaders will also visit the National Archives tomorrow. Trump and Xi's meeting comes as the U.S. and China extended their trade truce until January 10th. Residents along the Northeast coast are preparing for an early season nor'easter this weekend. NBC's Sam Brock reports from Seaside Heights, New Jersey, where winds are already whipping up.
12: A lot of the beaches all up and down the coastline here are already getting lashed. So when the nor'easter arrives, you're looking at potentially more damage, more erosion. Now, it's not expected to be a major rainfall event. This is really about the wind. We may see 2 to 3 inches of rain in some pockets of the northeast and mid-Atlantic.
11: Forecasters say the storm is currently building up strength over the ocean near the mid-Atlantic states and is expected to head north towards New England. States from Maine to North Carolina are preparing for coastal flooding, beach erosion, and power outages caused by the gusty winds. The worst effects are expected tomorrow night through Sunday, when storm surge could get above 3 feet and wind gusts could hit 60 miles an hour. The heaviest rain is expected in southern Massachusetts. The number of Americans filing for first-time unemployment benefits fell slightly last week. The Labor Department says it received 197,000 initial requests in the week ending September 19th. That's a drop of about 1,000 from the previous week's revised total. It's also slightly less than the 201,000 most analysts had been expecting today. I'm Chris Caraggio. According to Acting Navy Secretary Hung Cao, 8 soldiers from the USS Abraham Lincoln strike group attempted suicide during their deployment in the Middle East, but Cao said in a letter to Senator Kirsten Gillibrand obtained by CNN that there had been no deaths from suicides on board during the 300 days of the ship's deployment. A Navy spokesperson said, "This number is not unusually high and not higher than what officials typically see during deployment." The USS Abraham Lincoln, with its estimated 5,000 sailors, is due to pull into its home port in San Diego in early October. Senators are taking a look at the rise of flock cameras across the country. Republican Senator Josh Hawley led a Judiciary Committee hearing on Capitol Hill yesterday.
13: If you haven't heard of Flock, all I have to say is Flock's probably heard of you. In fact, the truth is you have probably been scanned and surveilled and tagged and logged multiple times this week alone.
11: He raised concerns about Americans losing privacy as flock camera use expands. He said it shouldn't be that Americans wake up each day and just have to accept the fact that they are going to be on camera morning, noon, and night. America has experienced a steady decline in religious affiliation, but Gen Z might be putting a stop to that trend. Michael Kastner with more.
16: A recent Harris Poll survey showed that Gen Z adults aged 18 to 29 are embracing religion more than any of their elders. The online survey of over 2,100 U.S. adults included baby boomers, Gen X, millennials, and Gen Z. A third of those Gen Z respondents identified as religious, compared to 19% of millennials, 22% of Gen X, and 18% of boomers. The study also found that Gen Z is the likeliest of all age groups to attend religious services or read scripture. I'm Michael Kastner.
11: I'm Chris Karanji.
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8: There's a developing nor'easter along the East Coast, though pressure will strengthen off the Carolina coastline, bringing increasing northeast winds, coastal flooding, and rough surf. The Southwest remains another major concern as heavy rain continues across New Mexico, where saturated ground raises the risk of dangerous flash flooding. Storms will also affect Arizona, Colorado, and parts of Utah. Arizona will see temperatures near 100. Nevada stays mostly dry and warm, with Las Vegas hitting 95 degrees. Showers and thunderstorms are in the mix from the Central Plains through the Ohio and Tennessee valleys, with locally heavy rain possible. The South remains warm and humid as temperatures reach the low 90s. Sunny and dry throughout California, with coastal temperatures staying in the 70s, inland temperatures in the 80s to the mid-90s. And the Pacific Northwest turns cooler, with temperatures staying in the 60s to the low 70s with increasing clouds and rain. That's your national forecast. I'm Tammy Trujillo.
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15: The winless Atlanta Falcons have traveled to Green Bay for a game with the 1-1 Packers tonight. Packers coach Matt LaFleur hoping he gets the same work out of his offensive line as they did in their win over the Jets last Sunday.
23: That's what it should look like right there. I mean, and I thought they did it in the right way. I mean, nobody drew a flag. Certainly, I know we've been heavily penalized, and we don't want to set ourselves back any further than we already have.
15: Atlanta gets Michael Penix Jr. back at quarterback after tearing the ACL in his left knee last year. Heading into play today in Major League Baseball, the Guardians hold a one-game lead on the White Sox in the AL Central. The Astros and Rangers are tied for first in the AL West. Aaron Judge of the Yankees says it's his intention to play next week in the wild card round. He He's currently on the injured list with a right calf strain. The President's Cup teeing off today at Medina Country Club in Illinois. Brad Snedeker leading the U.S. team. Jeff Ogilvie captains the international squad. The U.S. looking for an 11th consecutive title. That's sports. I'm Frank Aaron.
9: American families are still feeling the squeeze from higher prices. New government numbers show inflation remains above normal, and gas prices have been one of the biggest reasons. That means many people are paying more at the pump and spending more on everyday needs. Consumer surveys also show Americans are becoming more worried about their finances and the cost of living. San Francisco is suing the parent company of Truth Social over a service that charges for early access to social media posts from President Trump and several other high-profile users. City Attorney David Chu contends the company has knowingly created a marketplace for insider trading.
3: I think the fact that you have subscribers willing to pay $100,000 a month indicates that they believe the service gives them an advantage in the marketplace.
9: He calls the scheme corruption, plain and simple.
3: True Social has knowingly created a marketplace for insider trading. Most government offices have non-public information that they're holding in the public trust. And there's an expectation, not just morally, but legally, that we are not using that information to profit.
9: Families with children could get some help at tax time. The federal child tax credit is now worth up to $2,200 per qualifying child. And if you have a child heading to college, be aware of new financial aid and student loan rules in effect. Certain family-owned farms, fishing businesses, and small businesses are no longer counted the same way on the FAFSA, which could make some students eligible for more aid. And the federal government says FAFSA applications for the 2027-2028 school year are now open earlier than usual. Officials say the forms are easier to use this year with clearer instructions, a simpler renewal process, and the ability to invite parents or other contributors by text message. The goal is to make applying for college financial aid faster and less stressful. And Krispy Kreme, celebrating National Coffee Day September 29th with a brand new donut flavor. They're coming out with the new original glazed coffee flavored donut. You can get a dozen of them for $5 from this Saturday through Tuesday. I'm Monica Nelson with your consumer and business news.
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0: Chinese President Xi has arrived in the U.S. President Trump greeted Xi at Joint Base Andrews in Maryland Wednesday evening. Trump is expected to host Xi at the White House during his visit, the Chinese leader's first visit to Washington, D.C. in 10 years. The two leaders are expected to discuss trade and AI during their second face-to-face meeting this year. The White House is reportedly preparing a plan for a 90-day diesel exports ban, but experts are warning about the ripple effects.
24: If you lower production in America to only supply our needs, it reduces other types of fuels.
0: That's Todd Staples with the Texas Oil and Gas Association. He agrees with President Trump's Energy Secretary Chris Wright, who warns that an export ban would not bring down prices, but could make things worse. And a federal judge has ruled in favor of 3 media outlets that sued to have their access to the White House restored. It comes after President Trump accused CNN, MS Now, and Politico of creating fake news and negative coverage and banned their journalists. That's politics. I'm Mark Mayfield.
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5: The World Health Organization is releasing its first ever childhood cancer survival data report comparing countries. It's a five-year survival estimate regarding lymphoid leukemia in 194 countries. Data shows in high-income nations, childhood cancer survival reaches 80 to 90%. But in countries with weaker health systems, the survival rate is about 40%. A second potential measles exposure has been reported in Philadelphia. An individual with measles passed through Philadelphia International Airport on September 13th. This reported case comes after a recent exposure that occurred at Children's Hospital of Philadelphia on September 11th. Nearly 770 cases have been recorded across Pennsylvania so far this year, including four measles-related deaths across the country. Measles cases have surpassed 3,000 so far this year, with cases confirmed in 45 states and Washington, D.C. Health update, I'm Sarah Lee Kessler.
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6: 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The latest, the NorCal Rumble of Major League Volleyball, who boast Olympic beach volleyball legend Kerry Walsh Jennings as one of their owners. The San Francisco Signal of Love Pro Volleyball will also make their debut in the Bay Area in early 2027. 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
0: Anthropic is releasing a new AI model it claims is its safest yet. Here's Tammy Trujillo.
8: The company revealed its new Opus 5.5, which it says is a faster, cheaper version of its flagship Claude AI model. It also says it's the safest AI and is less likely to take actions that can't be undone or act outside the limits it was given, nor will it answer questions about hacking, biology, and AI research, or any requests that are flagged for misuse. Anthropic says Opus 5.5 will also cost 40% less to operate, with cheaper versions to be released in the next few weeks.
0: The hacking group Shiny Hunters says they've breached the FBI and stolen data on a large number of federal workers. The agency says it's investigating the claim. Reuters says that Shiny Hunters allegedly targeted the agency in response to a recent FBI announcement regarding the group's methods. And Apple reportedly is looking to develop a fitness tracker with no screen. Bloomberg says the company is still at the drawing board but wants to compete with Whoop. Tech Report, I'm Mark Mayfield.
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26: We have a winner.
9: Mayday Royal, a 16-year-old from Thailand, is this season's champion on America's Got Talent. She belted out the White Stripes 7 Army in the final round on NBC. Besides the $1 million prize, Royal will also headline her own show in Las Vegas. Warner Brothers is delaying Gremlins 3 until 2028.
27: There just might be a gremlin in your house.
0: The sequel, which was originally revealed in 2025, was set for a November 2027 release that will bring Steven Spielberg back as executive producer. The first Gremlins was a box office smash, grossing over $210 million worldwide when it was released in 1984. The 1990 sequel, Gremlins 2, The New Batch, only made $41 million. I'm Mark Mayfield.
9: Disgraced former movie producer Harvey Weinstein has been sentenced to 15 years in prison on a New York sexual assault conviction. And a Avengers Endgame Encore has a chance to take first place at the box office this weekend. The re-release of the 2019 Marvel Studios film could make as much as $28 million in its first weekend back in theaters. That's entertainment. I'm Daria Albinger.
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11: Hey, what are we doing about Black Week this year?
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22: Reporters are starting to regain access to the White House after a judge ordered the Trump administration to reinstate their access. Overnight, a judge ruled in favor of CNN, MS Now, and Politico after the outlets sued the administration over being banned from covering President Trump's events. Today, the outlets called for another emergency hearing because they were still being denied, despite the ruling. Last week, Trump restricted the outlet's access to the White House after accusing them of creating fake news and negative coverage. President Trump welcomed Chinese President Xi Jinping for his first visit in over a decade. Later today, Xi will be the guest at a state dinner that will also be attended by U.S. tech executives. The two leaders will also visit the National Archives tomorrow. Trump and Xi's meeting comes as the U.S. and China extended their trade truce until January 10th. Residents along the northeast coast are preparing for an early season nor'easter this weekend. NBC's Sam Brock reports from Seaside Heights, New Jersey, where winds are already whipping up.
23: A lot of the beaches all up and down the coastline here are already getting lashed. So when the nor'easter arrives, you're looking at potentially more damage, more erosion. Now, it's not expected to be a major rainfall event. This is really about the wind. We may see 2 to 3 inches of rain in some pockets of the northeast and mid-Atlantic.
22: Forecasters say the storm is currently building up strength over the ocean near the mid-Atlantic states and is expected to head north towards New England. States from Maine to North Carolina are preparing for coastal flooding, beach erosion, and power outages caused by the gusty winds. The worst effects are expected tomorrow night through Sunday, when storm surge could get above 3 feet and wind gusts could hit 60 miles an hour. The heaviest rain is expected in southern Massachusetts. The number of Americans filing for first-time unemployment benefits fell slightly last week. The Labor Department says it received 197,000 initial requests in the week ending September 19th. That's a drop of about 1,000 from the previous week's revised total. It's also slightly less than the 201,000 most analysts had been expecting today. I'm Chris Caraggio. According to Acting Navy Secretary Hung Cao, 8 soldiers from the USS Abraham Lincoln strike group attempted suicide during their deployment in the Middle East, but Cao said in a letter to Senator Kirsten Gillibrand obtained by CNN that there have been no deaths from suicides on board during the 300 days of the ship's deployment. A Navy spokesperson said, "This number is not unusually high and not higher than what officials typically see during deployment." The USS Abraham Lincoln, with its estimated 5,000 sailors, is due to pull into its home port in San Diego in early October. Senators are taking a look at the rise of flock cameras across the country. Republican Senator Josh Hawley led a Judiciary Committee hearing on Capitol Hill yesterday.
26: If you haven't heard of Flock, all I have to say is Flock's probably heard of you. In fact, the truth is you have probably been scanned and surveilled and tagged and logged multiple times this week alone.
22: He raised concerns about Americans losing privacy as flock camera use expands. He said it shouldn't be that Americans wake up each day and just have to accept the fact that they are going to be on camera morning, noon, and night. America has experienced a steady decline in religious affiliation, but Gen Z might be putting a stop to that trend. Michael Kastner with more.
2: A recent Harris Poll survey showed that Gen Z adults aged 18 to 29 are embracing religion more than any of their elders. The online survey of over 2,100 U.S. adults included baby boomers, Gen X, millennials, and Gen Z. A third of those Gen Z respondents identified as religious, compared to 19% of millennials, 22% of Gen X, and 18% of boomers. The study also found that Gen Z is the likeliest of all age groups to attend religious services or read scripture. I'm Michael Kastner.
22: I'm Chris Karangia.
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8: There's a developing nor'easter along the East Coast. Low pressure will strengthen off the Carolina coastline, bringing increasing northeast winds, coastal flooding, and rough surf. The Southwest remains another major concern as heavy rain continues across New Mexico, where saturated ground raises the risk of dangerous flash flooding. Storms will also affect Arizona, Colorado, and parts of Utah. Arizona will see temperatures near 100. Nevada stays mostly dry and warm, with Las Vegas hitting 95 degrees. Showers and thunderstorms are in the mix from the Central Plains through the Ohio and Tennessee valleys, with locally heavy rain possible. The South remains warm and humid as temperatures reach the low 90s. Sunny and dry throughout California, with coastal temperatures staying in the 70s, inland temperatures in the 80s to the mid-90s. And the Pacific Northwest turns cooler, with temperatures staying in the 60s to the low 70s with increasing clouds and rain. That's your national forecast. I'm Tammy Trujillo.
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3: The winless Atlanta Falcons have traveled to Green Bay for a game with the 1-1 Packers tonight. Packers coach Matt LaFleur hoping he gets the same work out of his offensive line as they did in their win over the Jets last Sunday.
4: That's what it should look like right there. I mean, and I thought they did it in the right way. I mean, nobody drew a flag. Certainly, I know we've been heavily penalized, and we don't want to set ourselves back any further than we already have.
3: Atlanta gets Michael Penix Jr. back at quarterback after tearing the ACL in his left knee last year. Heading into play today in Major League Baseball, the Guardians hold a one-game lead on the White Sox in the AL Central. The Astros and Rangers are tied for first in the AL West. Aaron Judge of the Yankees says it's his intention to play next week in the wild card round. He's currently on the injured list with a right calf strain. The President's Cup teeing off today at Medina Country Club in Illinois. Brant Snedeker leading the U.S. team. Jeff Ogilvie captains the international squad. The U.S. looking for an 11th consecutive title. That's sports. I'm Frank Aaron.
7: American families are still feeling the squeeze from higher prices. New government numbers show inflation remains above normal, and gas prices have been one of the biggest reasons. That means many people are paying more at the pump and spending more on everyday needs. Consumer surveys also show Americans are becoming more worried about their finances and the cost of living. San Francisco is suing the parent company of Truth Social over a service that charges for early access to social media posts from President Trump and several other high-profile users. City Attorney David Chu contends the company has knowingly created a marketplace for insider trading.
14: I think the fact that you have subscribers willing to pay $100,000 a month indicates that they believe the service gives them an advantage in the marketplace.
7: He calls the scheme corruption, plain and simple.
14: True Social has knowingly created a marketplace for insider trading. Most government offices have non-public information that they're holding in the public trust. And there's an expectation, not just morally, but legally, that we are not using that information to profit.
7: Families with children could get some help at tax time. The federal child tax credit is now worth up to $2,200 per qualifying child. And if you have a child heading to college, be aware of new financial aid and student loan rules in effect. Certain family-owned farms, fishing businesses, and small businesses are no longer counted the same way on the FAFSA, which could make some students eligible for more aid. And the federal government says FAFSA applications for the 2027-2028 school year are now open earlier than usual. Officials say the forms are easier to use this year, with clearer instructions, a simpler renewal process, and the ability to invite parents or other contributors by text message. The goal is to make applying for college financial aid faster and less stressful. and Krispy Kreme, celebrating National Coffee Day September 29th with a brand new donut flavor. They're coming out with the new original glazed coffee flavored donut. You can get a dozen of them for $5 from this Saturday through Tuesday. I'm Monica Nelson with your consumer and business news.
1: 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On September 12th, the Monster Energy SMX World Championship Playoffs race into Columbus for the first time ever.
5: 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Now the pressure is on to deliver.
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0: Chinese President Xi has arrived in the U.S. President Trump greeted Xi at Joint Base Andrews in Maryland Wednesday evening. Trump is expected to host Xi at the White House during his visit, the Chinese leader's first visit to Washington, D.C. in 10 years. The two leaders are expected to discuss trade and AI during their second face-to-face meeting this year. The White House is reportedly preparing a plan for a 90-day diesel exports ban, but experts are warning about the ripple effects.
10: If you lower production in America to only supply our needs, it reduces other types of fuels.
0: That's Todd Staples with the Texas Oil and Gas Association. He agrees with President Trump's Energy Secretary Chris Wright, who warns that an export ban would not bring down prices, but could make things worse. And a federal judge has ruled in favor of three media outlets that sued to have their access to the White House restored. It comes after President Trump accused CNN, MS Now, and Politico of creating fake news and negative coverage and banned their journalists. That's politics. I'm Mark Mayfew.
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24: The World Health Organization is releasing its first ever childhood cancer survival data report comparing countries. It's a five-year survival estimate regarding lymphoid leukemia in 194 countries. Data shows in high-income nations, childhood cancer survival reaches 80 to 90%. But in countries with weaker health systems, the survival rate is about 40%. A second potential measles exposure has been reported in Philadelphia. An individual with measles passed through Philadelphia International Airport on September 13th. This reported case comes after a recent exposure that occurred at Children's Hospital of Philadelphia on September 11th. Nearly 770 cases have been recorded across Pennsylvania so far this year, including four measles-related deaths across the country. Measles cases have surpassed 3,000 so far this year, with cases confirmed in 45 states and Washington, D.C. Health update, I'm Sarah Lee Kessler.
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25: 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The latest, the NorCal Rumble of Major League Volleyball, who boast Olympic beach volleyball legend Kerry Walsh Jennings as one of their owners. The San Francisco Signal of Love Pro Volleyball will also make their debut in the Bay Area in early 2027. 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
0: Anthropic is releasing a new AI model it claims is its safest yet. Here's Tammy Trujillo.
8: The company revealed its new Opus 5.5, which it says is a faster, cheaper version of its flagship Claude AI model. It also says it's the safest AI and is less likely to take actions that can't be undone or act outside the limits it was given, nor will it answer questions about hacking, biology, and AI research, or any requests that are flagged for misuse.

0: in Las Vegas. Warner Brothers is delaying Gremlins 3 until 2028.
1: There just might be a gremlin in your house.
2: The sequel, which was originally revealed in 2025, was set for a November 2027 release that will bring Steven Spielberg back as executive producer. The first Gremlins was a box office smash, grossing over $210 million worldwide when it was released in 1984. The 1990 sequel, Gremlins 2, The New Batch, only made $41 million. I'm Mark Mayfield.
0: Disgraced former movie producer Harvey Weinstein has been sentenced to 15 years in prison on a New York sexual assault conviction. Avengers Endgame Encore has a chance to take first place at the box office this weekend. The re-release of the 2019 Marvel Studios film could make as much as $28 million in its first weekend back in theaters. That's entertainment. I'm Daria Albinger.
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5: Reporters are starting to regain access to the White House after a judge ordered the Trump administration to reinstate their access. Overnight, a judge ruled in favor of CNN, MSNBC, and Politico after the outlet sued the administration over being banned from covering President Trump's events. Today, the outlets called for another emergency hearing because they were still being denied, despite the ruling. Last week, Trump restricted the outlets' access to the White House after accusing them of creating fake news and negative coverage. President Trump welcomed Chinese President Xi Jinping for his first visit in over a decade. Later today, Xi will be the guest at a state dinner that will also be attended by U.S. tech executives. The two leaders will also visit the National Archives tomorrow. Trump and Xi's meeting comes as the U.S. and China extended their trade truce until January 10th. Residents along the northeast coast are preparing for an early season nor'easter this weekend. NBC's Sam Brock reports from Seaside Heights, New Jersey, where winds are already whipping up.
6: A lot of the beaches all up and down the coastline here are already getting lashed. So when the nor'easter arrives, you're looking at potentially more damage, more erosion. Now, it's not expected to be a major rainfall event. This is really about the wind. We may see 2 to 3 inches of rain in some pockets of the northeast and mid-Atlantic.
5: Forecasters say the storm is currently building up strength over the ocean near the mid-Atlantic states and is expected to head north towards New England. States from Maine to North Carolina are preparing for coastal flooding, beach erosion, and power outages caused by the gusty winds. The worst effects are expected tomorrow night through Sunday, when storm surge could get above 3 feet and wind gusts could hit 60 miles an hour. The heaviest rain is expected in southern Massachusetts. The number of Americans filing for first-time unemployment benefits fell slightly last week. The Labor Department says it received 197,000 initial requests in the week ending September 19th. That's a drop of about 1,000 from the previous week's revised total. It's also slightly less than the 201,000 most analysts had been expecting today. I'm Chris Caraggio. According to Acting Navy Secretary Hung Cao, 8 soldiers from the USS Abraham Lincoln strike group attempted suicide during their deployment in the Middle East, but Cao said in a letter to Senator Kirsten Gillibrand obtained by CNN that there had been no deaths from suicides on board during the 300 days of the ship's deployment. A Navy spokesperson said, "This number is not unusually high and not higher than what officials typically see during deployment." The USS Abraham Lincoln, with its estimated 5,000 sailors, is due to pull into its home port in San Diego in early October. Senators are taking a look at the rise of flock cameras across the country. Republican Senator Josh Hawley led a Judiciary Committee.

0: committee hearing on Capitol Hill yesterday.
1: If you haven't heard of Flock, all I have to say is Flock's probably heard of you. In fact, the truth is you have probably been scanned and surveilled and tagged and logged multiple times this week alone.
0: He raised concerns about Americans losing privacy as Flock camera use expands. He said it shouldn't be that Americans wake up each day and just have to accept the fact that they are going to be on camera morning, noon, and night. America has experienced a steady decline in religious affiliation, but Gen Z might be putting a stop to that trend. Michael Kastner with more.
2: A recent Harris Poll survey showed that Gen Z adults aged 18 to 29 are embracing religion more than any of their elders. The online survey of over 2,100 U.S. adults included baby boomers, Gen X, millennials, and Gen Z. A third of those Gen Z respondents identified as religious, compared to 19% of millennials, 22% of Gen X, and 18% of boomers. The study also found that Gen Z is the likeliest of all age groups to attend religious services or read scripture. I'm Michael Kastner.
0: I'm Chris Karanji.
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4: There's a developing nor'easter along the East Coast, though pressure will strengthen off the Carolina coastline, bringing increasing northeast winds, coastal flooding, and rough surf. The Southwest remains another major concern as heavy rain continues across New Mexico, where saturated ground raises the risk of dangerous flash flooding. Storms will also affect Arizona, Colorado, and parts of Utah. Arizona will see temperatures near 100. Nevada stays mostly dry and warm, with Las Vegas hitting 95 degrees. Showers and thunderstorms are in the mix from the Central Plains through the Ohio and Tennessee valleys, with locally heavy rain possible. The South remains warm and humid as temperatures reach the low 90s. Sunny and dry throughout California, with coastal temperatures staying in the 70s, inland temperatures in the 80s to the mid-90s. And the Pacific Northwest turns cooler, with temperatures staying in the 60s to the low 70s with increasing clouds and rain. That's your national forecast. I'm Tammy Trujillo.
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5: Winless Atlanta Falcons have traveled to Green Bay for a game with the 1-1 Packers tonight. Packers coach Matt LaFleur hoping he gets the same work out of his offensive line as they did in their win over the Jets last Sunday.
6: That's what it should look like right there. I mean, and I thought they did it in the right way. I mean, nobody drew a flag. Certainly, I know we've been heavily penalized, and we don't want to set ourselves back any further than we already have.
5: Atlanta gets Michael Penix Jr. back at quarterback after tearing the ACL in his left knee last year. Heading into play today in Major League Baseball, the Guardians hold a one-game lead on the White Sox in the AL Central. The Astros and Rangers are tied for first in the AL West. Aaron Judge of the Yankees says it's his intention to play next week in the wild card round. He's currently on the injured list with a right calf strain. The President's Cup teeing off today at Medina Country Club in Illinois. Brant Snedeker leading the U.S. team. Jeff Ogilvie captains the international squad. The U.S. looking for an 11th consecutive title. That's sports. I'm Frank Aaron.
7: American families are still feeling the squeeze from higher prices. New government numbers show inflation remains above normal, and gas prices have been one of the biggest reasons. That means many people are paying more at the pump and spending more on everyday needs. Consumer surveys also show Americans are becoming more worried about their finances and the cost of living. San Francisco is suing the parent company of Truth Social over a service that charges for early access to social media posts from President Trump and several other high-profile users. City Attorney David Chu contends the company has knowingly created a marketplace for insider trading.
8: I think the fact that you have subscribers willing to pay $100,000 a month indicates that they believe the service gives them an advantage in the marketplace.
7: He calls the scheme corruption, plain and simple.
8: True Social has knowingly created a marketplace for insider trading. Most government offices have non-public information that they're holding in the public trust. And there's an expectation, not just morally, but legally, that we are not using that information to profit.
7: Families with children could get some help at tax time. The federal child tax credit is now worth up to $2,200 per qualifying child. And if you have a child heading to college, be aware of new financial aid and student loan rules in effect. Certain family-owned farms, fishing businesses, and small businesses are no longer counted the same way on the FAFSA, which could make some students eligible for more aid. And the federal government says FAFSA applications for the 2027-2028 school year are now open earlier than usual. Officials say the forms are easier to use this year with clearer instructions, a simpler renewal process, and the ability to invite parents or other contributors by text message. The goal is to make applying for college financial aid faster and less stressful. And Krispy Kreme, celebrating National Coffee Day September 29th with a brand new donut flavor. They're coming out with the new original glazed coffee flavored donut. You can get a dozen of them for $5 from this Saturday through Tuesday. I'm Monica Nelson with your consumer and business news.
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10: Chinese President Xi has arrived in the U.S. President Trump greeted Xi at Joint Base Andrews in Maryland Wednesday evening. Trump is expected to host Xi at the White House during his visit, the Chinese leader's first visit to Washington, D.C. in 10 years. The two leaders are expected to discuss trade and AI during their second face-to-face meeting this year. The White House is reportedly preparing a plan for a 90-day diesel exports ban, but experts are warning about the ripple effects.
11: If you lower production in America to only supply our needs, it reduces other types of fuels.
10: That's Todd Staples with the Texas Oil and Gas Association. He agrees with President Trump's Energy Secretary Chris Wright, who warns that an export ban would not bring down prices, but could make things worse. And a federal judge has ruled in favor of three media outlets that sued to have their access to the White House restored. It comes after President Trump accused CNN, MS Now, and Politico of creating fake news and negative coverage and banned their journalists. That's politics. I'm Mark Mayfield.
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15: The World Health Organization is releasing its first ever childhood cancer survival data report comparing countries. It's a five-year survival estimate regarding lymphoid leukemia in 194 countries. Data shows in high-income nations, childhood cancer survival reaches 80 to 90%. But in countries with weaker health systems, the survival rate is about 40%. A second potential measles exposure has been reported in Philadelphia. An individual with measles passed through Philadelphia International Airport on September 13th. This reported case comes after a recent exposure that occurred at Children's Hospital of Philadelphia on September 11th. Nearly 770 cases have been recorded across Pennsylvania so far this year, including four measles-related deaths across the country. Measles cases have surpassed 3,000 so far this year, with cases confirmed in 45 states and Washington, D.C. Health update, I'm Sarah Lee Kessler.
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16: 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The San Francisco Signal of Love Pro Volleyball will also make their debut in the Bay Area in early 2027. 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
10: Anthropic is releasing a new AI model it claims is its safest yet. Here's Tammy Trujillo.
4: The company revealed its new Opus 5.5, which it says is a faster, cheaper version of its flagship Claude AI model. It also says it's the safest AI and is less likely to take actions that can't be undone or act outside the limits it was given, nor will it answer questions about hacking, biology, and AI research, or any requests that are flagged for misuse. Anthropic says Opus 5.5 will also cost 40% less to operate, with cheaper versions to be released in the next few weeks.
10: The hacking group Shiny Hunters says they've breached the FBI and stolen data on a large number of federal workers. The agency says it's investigating the claim. Reuters says that Shiny Hunters allegedly targeted the agency in response to a recent FBI announcement regarding the group's methods. And Apple reportedly is looking to develop a fitness tracker with no screen. Bloomberg says the company is still at the drawing board but wants to compete with Whoop. Tech Report, I'm Mark Mayfield.
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17: We have a winner. Nene Royal, a 16-year-old from Thailand, is this season's champion on America's Got Talent. She belted out the White Stripes 7 Army in the final round on NBC. Besides the $1 million prize, Royal will also headline her own show in Las Vegas. Warner Brothers is delaying Gremlins 3 until 2028.
18: There just might be a gremlin in your house.
10: The sequel, which was originally revealed in 2025, was set for a November 2027 release that will bring Steven Spielberg back as executive producer. The first Gremlins was a box office smash, grossing over $210 million worldwide when it was released in 1984. The 1990 sequel, Gremlins 2, The New Batch, only made $41 million. I'm Mark Mayfield.
17: Disgraced former movie producer Harvey Weinstein has been sentenced to 15 years in prison on a New York sexual assault conviction. Avengers Endgame Encore has a chance to take first place at the box office this weekend. The re-release of the 2019 Marvel Studios film could make as much as $28 million in its first weekend back in theaters. That's entertainment. I'm Daria Albinger.
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0: reporters have regained access to the White House. This comes after a judge ordered the Trump administration to reinstate them. Overnight, the judge ruled in favor of CNN, MS Now, and Politico after the outlet sued the administration over being banned from covering President Trump's events. Late last week, Trump announced that he was barring the three outlets because of what he called negative coverage. President Trump welcomed Chinese President Xi Jinping to the White House today. Later on, Xi will be the guest at a state dinner that will also be attended by U.S. tech executives. The two leaders will also visit the National Archives tomorrow. Trump and Xi's meeting comes as the U.S. and China extended their trade truce until January 10th. Israeli Prime Minister Benjamin Netanyahu will deliver an address to world leaders at the UN General Assembly today in New York, Scott Pringle reports.
19: The NYPD is prepared for large anti-Israel protests in Midtown throughout the day. Netanyahu's speech comes following a war of words between New York City Mayor Zohran Mamdani and Netanyahu. Mamdani calling Netanyahu an architect of genocide of the Palestinians. Netanyahu accused the mayor of supporting Hamas terrorists and inciting violence against Jewish New Yorkers. Netanyahu is expected to defend Israel and talk about the situation in Iran during his speech. In New York, I'm Scott Pringle.
0: A new video shows ICE officers detaining a U.S. citizen in Evanston, Illinois, and leaving him injured on the ground. Questions continue to swirl about what happened during the immigration enforcement operation and the circumstances under which the federal immigration officers detained people. The Evanston Police Department said the man resembled somebody federal officers were looking for. The IRS says those who received an extension to file their 2025 federal income tax returns must submit their returns by October 15th. Monica Nelson reports.
7: Any taxes owed were generally due this past April 15th. An extension provides taxpayers more time to file, but it does not give them more time to pay. Penalties may apply to unpaid balances dating back to that deadline. I'm Monica Nelson.
0: I'm Chris Caraccio. Residents along the northeast coast are preparing for an early season nor'easter this weekend. Forecasters say the storm is currently building up strength over the ocean near the mid-Atlantic states and is expected to head north towards New England. States from Maine to North Carolina are preparing for coastal flooding, beach erosion, and power outages caused by gusty winds. The worst effects are expected tomorrow night through Sunday, when storm surge could get above 3 feet and wind gusts could hit 60 miles an hour. Lawyers for comedian Carrot Top have confirmed for the first time that he did indeed attempt suicide last week. Tammy Trujillo reports.
4: Attorneys representing the comedian, whose real name is Scott Thompson, disclosed the attempt in an emergency court filing on Sunday, describing the situation as an emergency in the most human sense. The filing seeks to prevent former opening act Brian Evans from submitting additional court documents after Thompson's attorneys accused him of trying to extort the comedian over a sexually explicit recording. Evans has denied threatening to release the recording in exchange for money. Thompson remains hospitalized and is reportedly awake, breathing on his own, with his condition improving.
0: A new study finds that drinking a single cup of coffee in the morning can disrupt your sleep at night. The Polish study, published in the journal Nutrients, found that coffee's caffeine content can impact shut-eye quality no matter when you brew it. A teenager from Thailand is this season's champion on America's Got Talent. The 21st season of the talent show held its finale last night, and the million-dollar grand prize winner was 16-year-old singer and guitarist Nene Royal, who belted out the White Stripes' Seven Nation Army in the final round on NBC. Royal is the first winner from Thailand, where she has become a national celebrity. Besides winning the $1 million, she will now get to headline her own show in Las Vegas. I'm Chris Caraccio.
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4: There's a developing nor'easter along the East Coast. Low pressure will strengthen off the Carolina coastline, bringing increasing northeast winds, coastal flooding, and rough surf. The Southwest remains another major concern as heavy rain continues across New Mexico, where saturated ground raises the risk of dangerous flash flooding. Storms will also affect Arizona, Colorado, and parts of Utah. Arizona will see temperatures near 100. Nevada stays mostly dry and warm, with Las Vegas hitting 95 degrees. Showers and thunderstorms are in the mix from the Central Plains through the Ohio and Tennessee valleys, with locally heavy rain possible. The South remains warm and humid as temperatures reach the low 90s. Sunny and dry throughout California, with coastal temperatures staying in the 70s, inland temperatures in the 80s to the mid-90s. And the Pacific Northwest turns cooler, with temperatures staying in the 60s to the low 70s, with increasing clouds and rain. That's your national forecast. I'm Tammy Trujillo.
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5: The winless Atlanta Falcons have traveled to Green Bay for a game with the 1-1 Packers tonight. Packers coach Matt LaFleur hoping he gets the same work out of his offensive line as they did in their win over the Jets last Sunday.
6: That's what it should look like right there. I mean, and I thought they did it in the right way. I mean, nobody drew a flag. Certainly, I know we've been heavily penalized, and we don't want to set ourselves back any further than we already have.
5: Atlanta gets Michael Penix Jr. back at quarterback after tearing the ACL in his left knee last year. Heading into play today in Major League Baseball, the Guardians hold a one-game lead on the White Sox in the AL Central. The Astros and Rangers are tied for first in the AL West. Aaron Judge of the Yankees says it's his intention to play next week in the wild card round. He's currently on the injured list with a right calf strain. The President's Cup teeing off today at Medina Country Club in Illinois. Brant Snedeker leading the U.S. team. Jeff Ogilvie captains the international squad. The U.S. looking for an 11th consecutive title. That's sports. I'm Frank Aaron.
7: American families are still feeling the squeeze from higher prices. New government numbers show inflation remains above normal, and gas prices have been one of the biggest reasons. That means many people are paying more at the pump and spending more on everyday needs. Consumer surveys also show Americans are becoming more worried about their finances and the cost of living. San Francisco is suing the parent company of Truth Social over a service that charges for early access to social media posts from President Trump and several other high-profile users. City Attorney David Chu contends the company has knowingly created a marketplace for insider trading.
20: I think the fact that you have subscribers willing to pay $100,000 a month indicates that they believe the service gives them an advantage in the marketplace.
7: He calls the scheme corruption, plain and simple.
20: True Social has knowingly created a marketplace for insider trading. Most government offices have non-public information that they're holding in the public trust. And there's an expectation, not just morally, but legally, that we are not using that information to profit.
7: Families with children could get some help at tax time. The federal child tax credit is now worth up to $2,200 per qualifying child. And if you have a child heading to college, be aware of new financial aid and student loan rules in effect. Certain family-owned farms, fishing businesses, and small businesses are no longer counted the same way on the FAFSA, which could make some students eligible for more aid. And the federal government says FAFSA applications for the 2027-2028 school year are now open earlier than usual. Officials say the forms are easier to use this year with clearer instructions, a simpler renewal process, and the ability to invite parents or other contributors by text message. The goal is to make applying for college financial aid faster and less stressful. And Krispy Kreme, celebrating National Coffee Day September 29th with a brand new donut flavor. They're coming out with the new original glazed coffee flavored donut. You can get a dozen of them for $5 from this Saturday through Tuesday. I'm Monica Nelson with your consumer and business news.
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21: President Trump says the U.S. and China will work together to forge a better future for both nations. Trump welcomed Chinese President Xi Jinping for his first visit in over a decade.
22: From the time of my first election in 2016, President Xi and I have forged a friendship, a truly great friendship, actually, built on mutual respect and the vital interests of our people.
21: Later Thursday, Xi will be the guest at a state dinner that will also be attended by U.S. tech executives. The two leaders will also visit the National Archives on Friday. Canadian Prime Minister Mark Carney says his country is prepared for the extreme tail risk of the U.S. invading Canada. This amid recent trade tensions between Washington and Ottawa. The New York Times asked Carney about President Trump's push for the U.S. to acquire its northern neighbor. He suggested he'd look into the chance of a military threat from the United States in depth, but did not offer specifics. He said that's just risk management. That's politics. I'm Brad Siegel.
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15: The World Health Organization is releasing its first ever childhood cancer survival data report comparing countries. It's a five-year survival estimate regarding lymphoid leukemia in 194 countries. Data shows in high-income nations, childhood cancer survival reaches 80 to 90%. But in countries with weaker health systems, the survival rate is about 40%. A second potential measles exposure has been reported in Philadelphia. An individual with measles passed through Philadelphia International Airport on September 13th. This reported case comes after a recent exposure that occurred at Children's Hospital of Philadelphia on September 11th. Nearly 770 cases have been recorded across Pennsylvania so far this year, including four measles-related deaths across the country. Measles cases have surpassed 3,000 so far this year, with cases confirmed in 45 states and Washington, D.C. Health update, I'm Sarah Lee Kessler.
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16: 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The San Francisco Signal of Love Pro Volleyball will also make their debut in the Bay Area in early 2027. 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
10: Anthropic is releasing a new AI model it claims is its safest yet. Here's Tammy Trujillo.
4: The company revealed its new Opus 5.5, which it says is a faster, cheaper version of its flagship Claude AI model. It also says it's the safest AI and is less likely to take actions that can't be undone or act outside the limits it was given, nor will it answer questions about hacking, biology, and AI research, or any requests that are flagged for misuse. Anthropic says Opus 5.5 will also cost 40% less to operate, with cheaper versions to be released in the next few weeks.
10: The hacking group Shiny Hunters says they've breached the FBI and stolen data on a large number of federal workers. The agency says it's investigating the claim. Reuters says that Shiny Hunters allegedly targeted the agency in response to a recent FBI announcement regarding the group's methods. And Apple reportedly is looking to develop a fitness tracker with no screen. Bloomberg says the company is still at the drawing board but wants to compete with Whoop. Tech Report, I'm Mark Mayfield.
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17: We have a winner. Nene Royal, a 16-year-old from Thailand, is this season's champion on America's Got Talent. She belted out the White Stripes 7 Army in the final round on NBC. Besides the $1 million prize, Royal will also headline her own show in Las Vegas. Warner Brothers is delaying Gremlins 3 until 2028.
18: There just might be a gremlin in your house.
10: The sequel, which was originally revealed in 2025, was set for a November 2027 release that will bring Steven Spielberg back as executive producer. The first Gremlins was a box office smash, grossing over $210 million worldwide when it was released in 1984. The 1990 sequel, Gremlins 2, The New Batch, only made $41 million. I'm Mark Mayfield.
17: Disgraced former movie producer Harvey Weinstein has been sentenced to 15 years in prison on a New York sexual assault conviction. Avengers Endgame Encore has a chance to take first place at the box office this weekend. The re-release of the 2019 Marvel Studios film could make as much as $28 million in its first weekend back in theaters. That's entertainment. I'm Daria Albinger.
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31: Mr. President, before I begin, just a quick announcement. If there are any other moral cowards who haven't yet left this hall, please do so now. Thank you very much. Ladies and gentlemen, 14 years ago, I stood on this podium and I drew a red line. I vowed to prevent Iran's murderous dictatorship from developing atomic bombs, nuclear weapons aimed at destroying Israel, nuclear weapons that could threaten the entire world. That's exactly what we did. Now, let me say something that might surprise you. Devastating Iran's nuclear facilities was hard. It was very hard to do. But for me, It was one of the easiest decisions I've ever had to make as prime minister. Because if we hadn't done it, we'd all be dead. Now, you want to hear the ultimate irony? In defending itself, Israel is also defending many of the countries whose delegates just left this hall. In fact, I want you to know that many of their leaders even thank us privately for taking out Iran's nukes. It's hard to imagine more mind-blowing hypocrisy, but that's exactly what it is. Now, this isn't the first time we are faced with the threat of annihilation. On June 5th, 1967, Israel was surrounded by enemies who openly swore to destroy us. We weren't then in Judea Samaria, the heart of the historic homeland of the Jewish people. We weren't in Gaza. We weren't on the Golan Heights. Oh, and Mr. Ashara, you should know the Jews have been on the Golan Heights since the days of Moses. You can read it in the Bible. No, at that time, on the eve of the Six-Day War in 1967, we weren't in any of these places. We were in a tiny sliver of land. We still are. That is equal to about one-third of 1% of the landmass of the entire Arab world. Yet they accuse Israel, tiny Israel, of colonialism. Some colonialism. And who's accusing us? Well, among them are people in Britain and in France. For God's sakes, they invented the term. They're colonies. Brace the entire globe. Colonialism. Give us a break. Another lie. Yet at the time, on this tiny patch of earth, no West Bank, no Gaza, no Golan Heights, just the very survival of this one and only Jewish state, because this is what this conflict is about. It's not about territories. It's about the existence of a Jewish state at any boundaries. And yet, at the time, right at that time, we were threatened with annihilation by three Arab armies that were about to invade us. You know what Israelis were doing at the time? They were digging mass graves in preparation for the thousands and thousands of casualties in preparation to bury our dead. At the time, I was an Israeli high school student in Philadelphia, Pennsylvania. 5 days before the war broke out, I flew back to Israel. I found a country in total blackout. Israel braced for impact. I flew back to see my brother, Yoni. He was a 21-year-old paratroop officer. And like the rest of the army, his unit was already mobilized. I went to find him. I was told the paratroops are encamped in the orchards, the orange groves around Ramleh. So I went there and I asked some soldiers, do you know where Yoni Netanyahu is? Nope. Then one guy said, oh, you mean the young guy? Yeah, he's in the next grove. So I went there. And suddenly, at the end of a long row of trees, I saw my brother. He was absolutely shocked to see me. Bibi, he said, Bibi, what are you doing here? We ran, we hugged each other. And over a cup of makeshift military coffee, I asked him the question that was on my mind, the question that was on everybody's mind. So Yoni, I said, what's going to happen? He paused, and then he said something I'll never forget. We're going to win, he said. We have no other choice. I remember those words as if it was yesterday. We're going to win. We have no other choice. And when we did, 9 years later, Palestinian terrorists hijacked a passenger airplane headed for Israel. They took it to Entebbe, Uganda. Like the Nazis, the terrorists selected the Jewish passengers, men, women, children, babies. They threatened to kill them all if Israel did not release Palestinian terrorists. And then, on July 4th, 1976, the bicentennial of the United States, in one of the most dramatic rescue missions in modern times, Yoni led his brave soldiers to the heart of Africa. Miraculously, they rescued 103 Jewish hostages and brought them all home, every single one of them. My brother, the commander of the storming party, was the only soldier killed in this mission. I want to thank Uganda again for recently erecting a statue of Yoni in the place where he fell. My friends, Yoni's words are as true today as they were more than half a century ago. We're going to win. We have no other choice. At no time was this demonstrated more clearly than on October 7th, 2023, the darkest day in Israel's history. On that horrific day, thousands of Palestinians, terrorists, stormed into Israel from Gaza. Now, I want you to know, there wasn't a single Israeli then in Gaza. Not a civilian, not a soldier, not one. But it didn't matter one bit. The Hamas terrorists committed the worst slaughter of Jews since the Holocaust. They went house to house, shooting Israeli civilians point blank. They did so with fiendish glee, with sadistic joy. They live streamed as they murdered. And who did they murder? The very Israelis, their neighbors, who gave them jobs, who picked up Palestinian children at the Gaza border and drove them to Israeli hospitals for cancer treatment and then brought them back. Can you imagine such monstrosity? These Hamas monsters, they slaughtered Holocaust survivors. They burned babies alive in front of their parents. They beheaded our men. They brutally raped our women, and then they murdered them. Altogether, they slaughtered 1,200 Israelis that day. I want to give you an idea of what this means for a country of 10 million. Proportionately, this is equal to 40,000 innocent Americans slaughtered in less than 24 hours. That's 16 times 9/11, 16 9/11s that occurred not very far from here. On that darkest of days, our enemies expected us to collapse. Well, we didn't collapse. Instead, we rose and fought like lions.

0: up. And for everyone else who wants to defend truth and justice, join us in standing up to the barbarians who threaten our common civilization. But I have to be candid with you. Not everyone is standing up. We saw that. Because unlike Israel, there are some, and most recently, especially in Western Europe, who have chosen not to stand up. The leaders of these countries have chosen to succumb to the anti-Semitic mobs. They've chosen weakness. They've chosen appeasement. We cannot evade the sad truth before us. Many in the free world are afraid to defend freedom. And I ask them, what will this future, what will this behavior, what will the world hold for you? The Brotherhood of Democracies or the Muslim Brotherhood? How long will it take for you to see that these fanatic jihadists are choking your waterways, your energy supply, your economic lifeline? I can assure you, ladies and gentlemen, we in Israel, we do not wait for others to wake up from their moral slumber. We forge ahead. We seize the future. We pioneer incredible developments in health, agriculture, artificial intelligence, superior intelligence. And we bring these amazing innovations to all of humanity. So Israel has never been stronger. We are not afraid, but I'll tell you who is afraid. The tyrants of Tehran, that's who. And you know what they're most afraid of? Their own people, the brave Iranian people who have sacrificed so much for so long. The Iranian regime is especially afraid when their people have this. When their people have this. This is a communications device, Starlink, that allows people to access truth, to exercise choice, to exercise freedom of thought and freedom of speech. That's why the Iranian regime spends millions and billions of dollars censoring the internet. Mr. President, I'm going to leave this device with you so you can give it to the Iranian delegation. So when they inevitably defect, they too will be able to freely tell their story on social media. To the protesters outside, to the hypocritical delegates who left this hall, I ask, where were you when the Iranian tyrants butchered and maimed tens of thousands of unarmed Iranian civilians? When they butchered and maimed thousands of their own people, where were you? Did you organize mass rallies, hunger strikes? Did you protest outside the Iranian mission to the UN? Did you speak out, for that matter, for Christians persecuted in Iran and throughout the Middle East? No, you didn't do that because you're phony human rights protesters. On Christians, you know that their numbers are plummeting everywhere in the Middle East where they're being persecuted and hounded, except one place, my country, Israel, where the Christian community is growing, thriving, succeeding. In fact, you didn't protest when we left Bethlehem. It was controlled by us. It was 80 to 90% Christian. And we gave it to the Palestinian Authority. And today, it's 80 to 90% Muslim. Everyone, the Christians, were shoved out. Did you protest that? Did you speak about that? Nothing. Nada. And you said nothing about Iran. Just now, you said nothing about Iran. But I want to give you the good news. Despite your silence, despite your hypocrisy, it's only a matter of time that in Iran, something incredible will happen. The power of the people will overcome the people in power. I want you to listen to my words carefully. One day, and it may not be far away, the Iranian people will be free. Their murderous regime will be toppled by its lies, by its corruption, by its cruelty. This evil regime will fall, and we will all celebrate that day. Ladies and gentlemen, the story of my people, the Jewish people, goes back over 3,000 years. We speak the same language. We speak the same language today that we spoke then. We live in the same land in which our ancestors lived then. David, Solomon, Isaiah, Jeremiah. That's our land, the land of Israel. Our prophets, our purpose, and our people are unique in history. Our values have inspired humanity for millennia. The belief in one God, the sanctity of life, the rule of law, our eternal quest for peace, our eternal quest for justice. It is these sacred values that propelled us throughout the ages. It is these values that helped us beat the odds of history. The great American writer Mark Twain said it best 125 years ago. He said it well before the rebirth of the modern Jewish state, well before the great victories of Israel's soldiers. Here's what he said. The Jew has made a marvelous fight in this world, in all the ages, and he has done it with his hands tied behind his back. The Egyptian, the Babylonian, and the Persian rose, filled the planet with sound and splendor, then faded to dream stuff and passed away. Other peoples have sprung up and held their torch high for a time, but it burned out and they sit in twilight. The Jew saw them all, beat them all, and is now what he always was, exhibiting no decadence, no infirmities of age, no weakening of his spirits, no slowing of his energies. Ladies and gentlemen, over the centuries, the tyrannies that tried to destroy us failed time and again. And God willing, they'll continue to fail. If we muster our courage, if we steel our resolve, we will continue to win. As the Bible says, Netzach Yisrael lo yeshaker. The eternity of Israel will not falter. And the reason is simple. We have no other choice. Thank you all. Chag Sameach la'am Yisrael. Thank you.
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2: The White House says access for reporters has been restored after a judge ordered the Trump administration to temporarily end its ban on some outlets.
3: Reporters for CNN, MS Now, and Politico were barred from the White House after Trump accused the organizations of negative coverage. The three outlets notified the White House this morning they are taking legal action against the administration. The outlets that make up the television press pool, CNN, NBC, Fox, ABC, and CBS, said in a joint statement, no administration should restrict a news organization because it objects to its reporting.
2: President Trump says the U.S. and China will collaborate to forge a better future for both nations. He welcomed in Chinese President Xi today for his first visit in over a decade. Israeli Prime Minister Benjamin Netanyahu says those who walked out on him today at the U.N. General Assembly are, quote, moral cowards. Several delegations got up and left as he began his speech. Netanyahu called it ironic that Israel's actions against Iran helped protect many of the countries whose delegations walked out. And a group of protesters have been detained after a pro-Palestinian demonstration near the UN building before Netanyahu's speech. Lizzie Radabali reports.
4: Organizers sat down at the intersection of 39th Street and 1st Avenue, pushing world leaders to cut off military aid to Israel.
5: The whole point of the United Nations is to stop exactly what's happened. The United Nations has failed. We are enabling this to happen, and this can't continue.
4: That was New Jersey congressional candidate Adam Homowy. The group was blocking vehicle traffic ahead of Israeli Prime Minister Benjamin Netanyahu's speech to the UN General Assembly. It's unclear how many people were arrested and what charges they will be facing.
2: Mortgage rates are over 7% for the first time in nearly 2 years. According to data released by Freddie Mac, the average 30-year fixed mortgage rate went up to 7.03 this week. It's the fifth straight week of rising mortgage rates, putting more stress on housing affordability. I'm Chris Caraggio. An auto analyst says Chinese cars could capture 11% of the U.S. market in a few years if the barriers to them were removed by the U.S. government. Peter Nagel of Mobility Global said at a Detroit event yesterday that the Chinese automakers could sell 1.7 million vehicles in the U.S. by 2038 if they were to be let in now. Chinese vehicles are currently banned from the U.S. due to safety concerns about connected software. The Powerball jackpot is rolling over again with no grand prize winner in last night's drawing. Mark Mayfield has the numbers.
6: At least $360 million will now be up for grabs in the next drawing set for Saturday. Odds of winning all that money? Roughly 1 in 292 million.
2: The cost of a Disney Plus subscription is going up. Bloomberg reports an ad-free premium subscription will now cost $21.49 a month, a jump of $2.50. Meanwhile, the ad-supported tier is going up to $12.49 a month. That's a 50-cent increase. This marks the fourth price hike in 4 years for Disney+. Existing subscribers will see the increase on their next monthly bill. Week three of the NFL season kicks off tonight. The Packers are hosting the Falcons in their home opener on Thursday Night Football from Lambeau Field. Green Bay is off to a 1-1 start after rallying for an overtime victory against the Jets in week two. Atlanta is still searching for his first win of the season. Michael Penix Jr. is slated to make his first start of the year at quarterback after recovering from a torn ACL. Traditional holiday shopping usually starts the day after Thanksgiving, but some people can't wait that long. Bree Tennis with the consequence of shopping early.
7: Bankrate says 34% of shoppers start buying holiday presents before October. It beats markups and sellouts, but it can come with misplaced items. Because when you shop early, you need a good hiding place. Inside suitcases, top shelves of the closet, under beds. But 55% of parents say they've forgotten where they hid them and end up buying more. To avoid that, experts say drop a tracker in your hiding space.
2: I'm Chris Caraggio.
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9: There's a developing nor'easter along the East Coast. Low pressure will strengthen off the Carolina coastline, bringing increasing northeast winds, coastal flooding, and rough surf. The Southwest remains another major concern as heavy rain continues across New Mexico, where saturated ground raises the risk of dangerous flash flooding. Storms will also affect Arizona, Colorado, and parts of Utah. Arizona will see temperatures near 100. Nevada stays mostly dry and warm, with Las Vegas hitting 95 degrees. Showers and thunderstorms are in the mix from the Central Plains through the Ohio and Tennessee valleys, with locally heavy rain possible. The South remains warm and humid as temperatures reach the low 90s. Sunny and dry throughout California, with coastal temperatures staying in the 70s, inland temperatures in the 80s to the mid-90s. And the Pacific Northwest turns cooler, with temperatures staying in the 60s to the low 70s, with increasing clouds and rain. That's your national forecast. I'm Tammy Trujillo.
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10: Kyle Juszczyk of the 49ers has been fined just under $15,000 by the NFL for engaging in offensive demonstrations. He did an imitation of chugging a beer in their win over the Dolphins. He has appealed. The Falcons and Packers raise the curtain on week three of the NFL tonight at Lambeau Field. Michael Penix Jr. makes his return at QB for Atlanta following last year's knee surgery. Lots of talk this week about the field conditions at Rio de Janeiro's Maracana Stadium, where the NFL will play a game Sunday, the Ravens meeting the Cowboys. Baltimore quarterback Lamar Jackson says he's just going to go out and play.
11: I mean, I believe the NFL do a great job at having their specialists go out there and, you know, look over the fields. I can't worry about that. You know, I just got to worry about getting us a dub in Brazil, our first time in Rio. Field, we done played on bad fields plenty of times, you know, so I can't really dwell on that. You know, we're just going there to play football.
10: This will be the first of at least three regular season games the league will play in Rio over the next 5 years. That's sports. I'm Frank Arity.
12: American families are still feeling the squeeze from higher prices. New government numbers show inflation remains above normal, and gas prices have been one of the biggest reasons. That means many people are paying more at the pump and spending more on everyday needs. Consumer surveys also show Americans are becoming more worried about their finances and the cost of living. San Francisco is suing the parent company of Truth Social over a service that charges for early access to social media posts from President Trump and several other high-profile users. City Attorney David Chu contends the company has knowingly created a marketplace for insider trading.
13: I think the fact that you have subscribers willing to pay $100,000 a month indicates that they believe the service gives them an advantage in the marketplace.
12: He calls the scheme corruption, plain and simple.
13: Truth Social has knowingly created a marketplace for insider trading. Most government offices have non-public information that they're holding in the public trust. And there's an expectation, not just morally, but legally, that we are not using that information to profit.
12: Families with children could get some help at tax time. The federal child tax credit is now worth up to $2,200 per qualifying child. And if you have a child heading to college, be aware of new financial aid and student loan rules in effect. Certain family-owned farms, fishing businesses, and small businesses are no longer counted the same way on the FAFSA, which could make some students eligible for more aid. And the federal government says FAFSA applications for the 2027-2028 school year are now open earlier than usual. Officials say the forms are easier to use this year with clearer instructions, a simpler renewal process, and the ability to invite parents or other contributors by text message. The goal is to make applying for college financial aid faster and less stressful. And Krispy Kreme, celebrating National Coffee Day September 29th with a brand new donut flavor. They're coming out with the new original glazed coffee flavored donut. You can get a dozen of them for $5 from this Saturday through Tuesday. I'm Monica Nelson with your consumer and business news.
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15: President Trump says the U.S. and China will work together to forge a better future for both nations. Trump welcomed Chinese President Xi Jinping for his first visit in over a decade.
16: From the time of my first election in 2016, President Xi and I have forged a friendship, a truly great friendship, actually, built on mutual respect and the vital interests of our people.
15: Later Thursday, Xi will be the guest at a state dinner that will also be attended by U.S. tech executives. The two leaders will also visit the National Archives on Friday. Canadian Prime Minister Mark Carney says his country is prepared for the extreme tail risk of the U.S. invading Canada. This amid recent trade tensions between Washington and Ottawa. The New York Times asked Carney about President Trump's push for the U.S. to acquire its northern neighbor. He suggested he'd look into the chance of a military threat from the United States in depth, but did not offer specifics. He said that's just risk management. That's politics. I'm Brad Siegel.
8: Here's what's happening.
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20: The World Health Organization is releasing its first ever childhood cancer survival data report comparing countries. It's a 5-year survival estimate regarding lymphoid leukemia in 194 countries. Data shows in high-income nations, childhood cancer survival reaches 80 to 90%. But in countries with weaker health systems, the survival rate is about 40%. A second potential measles exposure has been reported in Philadelphia. An individual with measles passed through Philadelphia International Airport on September 13th. This reported case comes after a recent exposure that occurred at Children's Hospital of Philadelphia on September 11th. Nearly 770 cases have been recorded across Pennsylvania so far this year, including 4 measles-related deaths across the country. Measles cases have surpassed 3,000 so far this year, with cases confirmed in 45 states and Washington, D.C. Health update, I'm Sarah Lee Kessler.
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21: 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The latest, the NorCal Rumble of Major League Volleyball, who boast Olympic beach volleyball legend Kerry Walsh Jennings as one of their owners. The San Francisco Signal of Love Pro Volleyball will also make their debut in the Bay Area in early 2027. 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
6: Anthropic is releasing a new AI model it claims is its safest yet. Here's Tammy Trujillo.
9: The company revealed its new Opus 5.5, which it says is a faster, cheaper version of its flagship Claude AI model. It also says it's the safest AI and is less likely to take actions that can't be undone or act outside the limits it was given, nor will it answer questions about hacking, biology, and AI research, or any requests that are flagged for misuse. Anthropic says Opus 5.5 will also cost 40% less to operate, with cheaper versions to be released in the next few weeks.
6: The hacking group Shiny Hunters says they've breached the FBI and stolen data on a large number of federal workers. The agency says it's investigating the claim. Reuters says that Shiny Hunters allegedly targeted the agency in response to a recent FBI announcement regarding the group's methods. And Apple reportedly is looking to develop a fitness tracker with no screen. Bloomberg says the company is still at the drawing board but wants to compete with Whoop. Tech Report, I'm Mark Mayfield.
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22: We have a winner. Nene Royal, a 16-year-old from Thailand, is this season's champion on America's Got Talent. She belted out the White Stripes 7 Army in the final round on NBC. Besides the $1 million prize, Royal will also headline her own show in Las Vegas. Warner Brothers is delaying Gremlins 3 until 2028.
23: There just might be a gremlin in your house.
6: The sequel, which was originally revealed in 2025, was set for a November 2027 release that will bring Steven Spielberg back as executive producer. The first Gremlins was a box office smash, grossing over $210 million worldwide when it was released in 1984. The 1990 sequel, Gremlins 2, The New Batch, only made $41 million. I'm Mark Mayfield.
22: Disgraced former movie producer Harvey Weinstein has been sentenced to 15 years in prison on a New York sexual assault conviction. And a Avengers Endgame Encore has a chance to take first place at the box office this weekend. The re-release of the 2019 Marvel Studios film could make as much as $28 million in its first weekend back in theaters. That's entertainment. I'm Daria Albinger.
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2: The White House says access for reporters has been restored after a judge ordered the Trump administration to temporarily end its ban on some outlets.
0: Reporters for CNN, MS Now, and Politico were barred from the White House after Trump accused the organizations of negative coverage. The three outlets notified the White House this morning they are taking legal action against the administration. The outlets that make up the television press pool, CNN, NBC, Fox, ABC, and CBS, said in a joint statement, no administration should restrict a news organization because it objects to its reporting.
2: President Trump says the U.S. and China will collaborate to forge a better future for both nations. He welcomed in Chinese President Xi today for his first visit in over a decade. Israeli Prime Minister Benjamin Netanyahu says those who walked out on him today at the U.N. General Assembly are, quote, moral cowards. Several delegations got up and left as he began his speech. Netanyahu called it ironic that Israel's actions against Iran helped protect many of the countries whose delegations walked out. And a group of protesters have been detained after a pro-Palestinian demonstration near the UN building before Netanyahu's speech. Lizzie Radabali reports.
4: Organizers sat down at the intersection of 39th Street and 1st Avenue, pushing world leaders to cut off military aid to Israel.
1: The whole point of the United Nations is to stop exactly what's happened. The United Nations has failed. We are enabling this to happen, and this can't continue.
4: That was New Jersey congressional candidate Adam Homowy. The group was blocking vehicle traffic ahead of Israeli Prime Minister Benjamin Netanyahu's speech to the UN General Assembly. It's unclear how many people were arrested and what charges they will be facing.
2: Mortgage rates are over 7% for the first time in nearly 2 years. According to data released by Freddie Mac, the average 30-year fixed mortgage rate went up to 7.03 this week. It's the fifth straight week of rising mortgage rates, putting more stress on housing affordability. I'm Chris Caraggio. An auto analyst says Chinese cars could capture 11% of the U.S. market in a few years if the barriers to them were removed by the U.S. government. Peter Nagel of Mobility Global said at a Detroit event yesterday that the Chinese automakers could sell 1.7 million vehicles in the U.S. by 2038 if they were to be let in now. Chinese vehicles are currently banned from the U.S. due to safety concerns about connected software. The Powerball jackpot is rolling over again with no grand prize winner in last night's drawing. Mark Mayfield has the numbers.
6: At least $360 million will now be up for grabs in the next drawing set for Saturday. Odds of winning all that money? Roughly 1 in 292 million.
2: The cost of a Disney Plus subscription is going up. Bloomberg reports an ad-free premium subscription will now cost $21.49 a month, a jump of $2.50. Meanwhile, the ad-supported tier is going up to $12.49 a month. That's a 50-cent increase. This marks the fourth price hike in 4 years for Disney+. Existing subscribers will see the increase on their next monthly bill. Week three of the NFL season kicks off tonight. The Packers are hosting the Falcons in their home opener on Thursday Night Football from Lambeau Field. Green Bay is off to a 1-1 start after rallying for an overtime victory against the Jets in week two. Atlanta is still searching for his first win of the season. Michael Penix Jr. is slated to make his first start of the year at quarterback after recovering from a torn ACL. Traditional holiday shopping usually starts the day after Thanksgiving, but some people can't wait that long. Bree Tennis with the consequence of shopping early.
3: Bankrate says 34% of shoppers start buying holiday presents before October. It beats markups and sellouts, but it can come with misplaced items. Because when you shop early, you need a good hiding place. Inside suitcases, top shelves of the closet, under beds. But 55% of parents say they've forgotten where they hid them and end up buying more. To avoid that, experts say drop a tracker in your hiding space.
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9: There's a developing nor'easter along the East Coast, though pressure will strengthen off the Carolina coastline, bringing increasing northeast winds, coastal flooding, and rough surf. The Southwest remains another major concern as heavy rain continues across New Mexico, where saturated ground raises the risk of dangerous flash flooding. Storms will also affect Arizona, Colorado, and parts of Utah. Arizona will see temperatures near 100. Nevada stays mostly dry and warm, with Las Vegas hitting 95 degrees. Showers and thunderstorms are in the mix from the Central Plains through the Ohio and Tennessee valleys, with locally heavy rain possible. The South remains warm and humid as temperatures reach the low 90s. Sunny and dry throughout California, with coastal temperatures staying in the 70s, inland temperatures in the 80s to the mid-90s. And the Pacific Northwest turns cooler, with temperatures staying in the 60s to the low 70s with increasing clouds and rain. That's your national forecast. I'm Tammy Trujillo.
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10: Kyle Juszczyk of the 49ers has been fined just under $15,000 by the NFL for engaging in offensive demonstrations. He did an imitation of chugging a beer in their win over the Dolphins. He has appealed. The Falcons and Packers raise the curtain on week three of the NFL tonight at Lambeau Field. Michael Penix Jr. makes his return at QB for Atlanta following last year's knee surgery. Lots of talk this week about the field conditions at Rio de Janeiro's Maracana Stadium, where the NFL will play a game Sunday, the Ravens meeting the Cowboys. Baltimore quarterback Lamar Jackson says he's just going to go out and play.
5: I mean, I believe the NFL do a great job at having their specialists go out there and, you know, look over the fields. I can't worry about that. You know, I just got to worry about getting us a dub in Brazil, our first time in Rio. Field, we done played on bad fields plenty of times, you know, so I can't really dwell on that. You know, we just going there to play football.
10: This will be the first of at least three regular season games the league will play in Rio over the next 5 years. That's sports. I'm Frank Aaron.
21: American families are still feeling the squeeze from higher prices. New government numbers show inflation remains above normal, and gas prices have been one of the biggest reasons. That means many people are paying more at the pump and spending more on everyday needs. Consumer surveys also show Americans are becoming more worried about their finances and the cost of living. San Francisco is suing the parent company of Truth Social over a service that charges for early access to social media posts from President Trump and several other high-profile users. City Attorney David Chu contends the company has knowingly created a marketplace for insider trading.
7: I think the fact that you have subscribers willing to pay $100,000 a month indicates that they believe the service gives them an advantage in the marketplace.
21: He calls the scheme corruption, plain and simple.
7: True Social has knowingly created a marketplace for insider trading. Most government offices have non-public information that they're holding in the public trust. And there's an expectation, not just morally, but legally, that we are not using that information to profit.
21: Families with children could get some help at tax time. The federal child tax credit is now worth up to $2,200 per qualifying child. And if you have a child heading to college, be aware of new financial aid and student loan rules in effect. Certain family-owned farms, fishing businesses, and small businesses are no longer counted the same way on the FAFSA, which could make some students eligible for more aid. And the federal government says FAFSA applications for the 2027-2028 school year are now open earlier than usual. Officials say the forms are easier to use this year, with clearer instructions, a simpler renewal process, and the ability to invite parents or other contributors by text message. The goal is to make applying for college financial aid faster and less stressful. And Krispy Kreme, celebrating National Coffee Day September 29th with a brand new donut flavor. They're coming out with the new original glazed coffee flavored donut. You can get a dozen of them for $5 from this Saturday through Tuesday. I'm Monica Nelson with your consumer and business news.
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8: 24/7 News, the latest in politics.
15: President Trump says the U.S. and China will work together to forge a better future for both nations. Trump welcomed Chinese President Xi Jinping for his first visit in over a decade.
11: From the time of my first election in 2016, President Xi and I have forged a friendship, a truly great friendship, actually, built on mutual respect and the vital interests of our people.
15: Later Thursday, Xi will be the guest at a state dinner that will also be attended by U.S. tech executives. The two leaders will also visit the National Archives on Friday. Canadian Prime Minister Mark Carney says his country is prepared for the extreme tail risk of the U.S. invading Canada. This amid recent trade tensions between Washington and Ottawa. The New York Times asked Carney about President Trump's push for the U.S. to acquire its northern neighbor. He suggested he'd look into the chance of a military threat from the United States in depth, but did not offer specifics. He said that's just risk management. That's politics. I'm Brad Steele.
8: Here's what's happening.
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12: There are health-related concerns regarding a push from lawmakers in the White House to stop switching the clocks back in the fall.
9: The Senate still appears to be weighing the pros and cons. Sleep experts say a sunrise after 8 a.m. could be an issue for many, especially for students and educators, since most schools begin earlier than that. One professor in Rutgers University's psychology department, Jessica Hamilton, argues standard time should be permanent instead of daylight saving, saying, quote, we really need to be aligning our clocks and our bodies to the sun, which promotes our health, and making a permanent daylight saving time actually is likely to harm the health and well-being of young people and adults. I'm Tammy Trujillo.
12: More than 100,000 pounds of raw pork, beef, and goat are being recalled nationwide after being sold with fake USDA inspection labels. The meat was shipped in bulk by A&D Foods, and the USDA says the meat was not properly inspected and could contain harmful contaminants and undeclared allergens. The products were shipped around the nation and may be repackaged under different labels. Health update, I'm Scott Pringle.
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21: 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The latest, the NorCal Rumble of Major League Volleyball, who boast Olympic beach volleyball legend Kerry Walsh Jennings as one of their owners. The San Francisco Signal of Love Pro Volleyball will also make their debut in the Bay Area in early 2027. 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
13: The CEOs of Anthropic and OpenAI are telling the UN Security Council that AI needs stronger global coordination to control risks. Correspondent Gabe Gutierrez says they're not the only ones expressing that sentiment.
16: But the UN, a dire warning yesterday. Australia's leader revealing that rogue AI agents from OpenAI had infiltrated an Australian government website. The country now calling for more guardrails.
20: Put simply, humans must remain in control.
13: Australia Prime Minister Anthony Albanese says that the hack targeted non-public information on a health website, though it's not believed sensitive information was accessed. Meta is unveiling its new virtual reality glasses. CEO Mark Zuckerberg introduced the company's new specs during the Meta Connect conference. They have the same capabilities of a VR headset and go on sale next spring. And ChatGPT is adding voice-based agentic features for mobile. Plus and Pro users will be able to use the Work tab on their phones to do a number of tasks. Tech Report, I'm Matt Mattinson.
8: 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In the silence, the devil
23: rock and rolls. So let's see. U2 will release their next album this fall, and it'll feature the late Dolly Parton. The Irish rockers will drop Carnival de Luz on November 12th. The last track on the album is a duet with Bono and Parton, which the band says turned out to be the country icon's final vocal performance. It'll mark U2's first full-length release in 9 years. The new single from the album, Silencio, out now. Macklemore announcing the Free Palestine tour. The news comes after the Grammy-winning rapper was dropped as opener from Ed Sheeran's U.S. tour after making Free Palestine remarks during his set in New Jersey. Three shows are set for Dublin, Paris, and London for late October, with U.S. dates to be announced soon. The nominees for the upcoming MTV Video Music Awards for social categories are Best Group, Best Long Form Video, Best Album, and Song of the Summer. Olivia Rodrigo, Cat's Eye, Ella Langley, and Charlie XCX have been nominated in more than one of these categories. Madonna leading the overall nominations with 13, followed by Taylor Swift with 11 and Sabrina Carpenter 9. The VMAs will air live from Los Angeles September 27th.
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23: 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That's entertainment. I'm Jennifer Bolsoni.
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2: The White House says access for reporters has been restored after a judge ordered the Trump administration to temporarily end its ban on some outlets.
0: Reporters for CNN, MS Now, and Politico were barred from the White House after Trump accused the organizations of negative coverage. The three outlets notified the White House this morning they are taking legal action against the administration. The outlets that make up the television press pool, CNN, NBC, Fox, ABC, and CBS, said in a joint statement, no administration should restrict a news organization because it objects to its reporting.
2: President Trump says the U.S. and China will collaborate to forge a better future for both nations. He welcomed in Chinese President Xi today for his first visit in over a decade. Israeli Prime Minister Benjamin Netanyahu says those who walked out on him today at the U.N. General Assembly are, quote, moral cowards. Several delegations got up and left as he began his speech. Netanyahu called it ironic that Israel's actions against Iran helped protect many of the countries whose delegations walked out. And a group of protesters have been detained after a pro-Palestinian demonstration near the UN building before Netanyahu's speech. Lizzie Radabali reports.
1: Organizers sat down at the intersection of 39th Street and 1st Avenue, pushing world leaders to cut off military aid to Israel.
3: The whole point of the United Nations is to stop exactly what's happening. The United Nations has failed. We are enabling this to happen, and this can't continue.
1: That was New Jersey congressional candidate Adam Homowy. The group was blocking vehicle traffic ahead of Israeli Prime Minister Benjamin Netanyahu's speech to the UN General Assembly. It's unclear how many people were arrested and what charges they will be facing.
2: Mortgage rates are over 7% for the first time in nearly 2 years. According to data released by Freddie Mac, the average 30-year fixed mortgage rate went up to 7.03 this week. It's the fifth straight week of rising mortgage rates, putting more stress on housing affordability. I'm Chris Caraggio. An auto analyst says Chinese cars could capture 11% of the U.S. market in a few years if the barriers to them were removed by the U.S. government. Peter Nagel of Mobility Global said at a Detroit event yesterday that the Chinese automakers could sell 1.7 million vehicles in the U.S. by 2038 if they were to be let in now. Chinese vehicles are currently banned from the U.S. due to safety concerns about connected software. The Powerball jackpot is rolling over again with no grand prize winner in last night's drawing. Mark Mayfield has the numbers.
4: At least $360 million will now be up for grabs in the next drawing set for Saturday. Odds of winning all that money? Roughly 1 in 292 million.
2: The cost of a Disney Plus subscription is going up. Bloomberg reports an ad-free premium subscription will now cost $21.49 a month, a jump of $2.50. Meanwhile, the ad-supported tier is going up to $12.49 a month. That's a 50-cent increase. This marks the fourth price hike in 4 years for Disney+. Existing subscribers will see the increase on their next monthly bill. Week three of the NFL season kicks off tonight. The Packers are hosting the Falcons in their home opener on Thursday Night Football from Lambeau Field. Green Bay is off to a 1-1 start after rallying for an overtime victory against the Jets in week two. Atlanta is still searching for his first win of the season. Michael Penix Jr. is slated to make his first start of the year at quarterback after recovering from a torn ACL. Traditional holiday shopping usually starts the day after Thanksgiving, but some people can't wait that long. Bree Tennis with the consequence of shopping early.
6: Bankrate says 34% of shoppers start buying holiday presents before October. It beats markups and sellouts, but it can come with misplaced items. Because when you shop early, you need a good hiding place. Inside suitcases, top shelves of the closet, under beds. But 55% of parents say they've forgotten where they hid them and end up buying more. To avoid that, experts say, drop a tracker in your hiding space.
2: I'm Chris Caraggio.
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22: A strong late summer heat pattern remains locked over the desert southwest. Cooler fall air continues across parts of the northern Rockies, the upper Midwest, and New England. Some rain and thunderstorms expected from portions of the plains into the Midwest, with locally heavy downpours possible across the west. Afternoon highs ranging in the 70s along the Pacific Northwest coast to the lower 100s in parts of the desert southwest. Sacramento will see the upper 80s. Phoenix topping out at near 92 degrees. In the Rockies and northern plains, highs generally range from the upper 50s and 60s. In the higher elevations to the 70s and 80s. Across lower elevations, the Midwest holding steady with temperatures mostly in the 70s and low 80s. The South staying warm with highs in the mid 80s to 90s. Gulf Coast cities continue to deal with lots of heat and humidity. Along the East Coast, the upper 60s in northern New England to the 80s across the mid-Atlantic and southeast. The nation's hottest spot around Death Valley with a high of 108. The coldest reading, 26 degrees near Seneca, Oregon. That's your national forecast. I'm Monica Nelson.
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10: Kyle Juszczyk of the 49ers has been fined just under $15,000 by the NFL for engaging in offensive demonstrations. He did an imitation of chugging a beer in their win over the Dolphins. He has appealed. The Falcons and Packers raise the curtain on week three of the NFL tonight at Lambeau Field. Michael Penix Jr. makes his return at QB for Atlanta following last year's knee surgery. Lots of talk this week about the field conditions at Rio de Janeiro's Maracana Stadium, where the NFL will play a game Sunday, the Ravens meeting the Cowboys. Baltimore quarterback Lamar Jackson says he's just going to go out and play.
5: I mean, I believe the NFL do a great job at having their specialists go out there and, you know, look over the fields. I can't worry about that. You know, I just got to worry about getting us a dub. in Brazil, our first time in Rio. Phil, we done played on bad fields plenty of times, you know, so I can't really dwell on that. You know, we just going there to play football.
10: This will be the first of at least three regular season games the league will play in Rio over the next 5 years. That's sports. I'm Frank Aaron.
22: Starbucks is planning to close hundreds of stores across North America this week. It's part of the company's streamlining efforts under CEO Brian Niccol. His plan is to cut $2 billion in costs by the end of the 2028 fiscal year. The state of California and Washington closer to linking carbon markets with Quebec.
7: Washington Governor Bob Ferguson and California Governor Gavin Newsom are taking actions in their states to finalize the process of linking carbon markets. When the new carbon markets complete next year, the three jurisdictions will rank as the third largest economy in the world. Standardizing their carbon markets will allow joint auctions of carbon credits for the same price. It could provide a pathway for other states to follow. I'm Brad Ford.
22: Meta introducing a new portable AI gadget that can fit on a keychain.
11: During the annual Meta Connect conference in Menlo Park, California, CEO Mark Zuckerberg introduced a pocket-sized AI device called the Muse Charm. The black handheld device has a small screen showing a customizable Muse character and contains a 5G modem, which allows access to Meta's AI model Muse even without Wi-Fi.
22: Families planning on fall getaways are a little concerned. Six Flags Magic Mountain facing three new lawsuits connected with its now closed X2 roller coaster. Daniel Martindale with more.
15: The lawsuits each say riders suffered major brain injuries. Attorneys representing the three plaintiffs say more than 100 people have come forward in the past 2 months claiming they also suffered brain damage while riding the X2. The lawsuits say the popular roller coaster had design flaws dating back to its opening 24 years ago. The ride has been closed since early July after a woman suffered a traumatic brain injury and went into a coma. She needed emergency brain surgery and was hospitalized for nearly a month. Another woman who collapsed while exiting the ride that same week is still not breathing on her own.
22: The IRS says those who received an extension to file their 2025 federal income tax returns must submit their returns by October 15th. Any taxes owed were generally due this past April 15th. Penalties may apply to unpaid balances dating back to that deadline. I'm Monica Nelson with your consumer and business news.
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18: President Trump says the U.S. and China will work together to forge a better future for both nations. Trump welcomed Chinese President Xi Jinping for his first visit in over a decade.
19: From the time of my first election in 2016, President Xi and I have forged a friendship, a truly great friendship, actually, built on mutual respect and the vital interests of our people.
18: Later Thursday, Xi will be the guest at a state dinner that will also be attended by U.S. tech executives. The two leaders will also visit the National Archives on Friday. Canadian Prime Minister Mark Carney says his country is prepared for the extreme tail risk of the U.S. invading Canada. This amid recent trade tensions between Washington and Ottawa. The New York Times asked Carney about President Trump's push for the U.S. to acquire its northern neighbor. He suggested he'd look into the chance of a military threat from the United States in depth, but did not offer specifics. He said that's just risk management. That's politics. I'm Brad Siegel.
8: Here's what's happening.
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12: There are health-related concerns regarding a push from lawmakers in the White House to stop switching the clocks back in the fall.
27: The Senate still appears to be weighing the pros and cons.
11: Sleep experts say a sunrise after 8 a.m. could be an issue for many, especially for students and educators, since most schools begin earlier than that. One professor in Rutgers University's psychology department, Jessica Hamilton, argues standard time should be permanent instead of daylight saving, saying, quote, we really need to be aligning our clocks and our bodies to the sun, which promotes our health, and making a permanent daylight saving time actually is likely to harm the health and well-being of young people and adults. I'm Tammy Trujillo.
12: More than 100,000 pounds of raw pork, beef, and goat are being recalled nationwide after being sold with fake USDA inspection labels. The meat was shipped in bulk by A&D Foods, and the USDA says the meat was not properly inspected and could contain harmful contaminants and undeclared allergens. The products were shipped around the nation and may be repackaged under different labels. Health update, I'm Scott Pringle.
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2: The CEOs of Anthropic and OpenAI are telling the UN Security Council that AI needs stronger global coordination to control risks. Correspondent Gabe Gutierrez says they're not the only ones expressing that sentiment.
3: But the UN, a dire warning yesterday. Australia's leader revealing that rogue AI agents from OpenAI had infiltrated an Australian government website. The country now calling for more guardrails.
4: Put simply, humans must remain in control.
2: Australia Prime Minister Anthony Albanese says that the hack targeted non-public information on a health website, though it's not believed sensitive information was accessed. Meta is unveiling its new virtual reality glasses. CEO Mark Zuckerberg introduced the company's new specs during the Meta Connect conference. They have the same capabilities of a VR headset and go on sale next spring. And ChatGPT is adding voice-based agentic features for mobile. Plus and Pro users will be able to use the Work tab on their phones to do a number of tasks. Tech Report. I'm at Mattinson.
1: 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The latest in entertainment. In the silence, the devil
5: rock and roll. So let's see. U2 will release their next album this fall, and it'll feature the late Dolly Parton. The Irish rockers will drop Carnival de Luz on November 12th. The last track on the album is a duet with Bono and Parton, which the band says turned out to be the country icon's final vocal performance. It'll mark U2's first full-length release in 9 years. The new single from the album, Silencio, out now. Macklemore announcing the Free Palestine tour. The news comes after the Grammy-winning rapper was dropped as opener from Ed Sheeran's U.S. tour after making Free Palestine remarks during his set in New Jersey. Three shows are set for Dublin, Paris, and London for late October, with U.S. dates to be announced soon. The nominees for the upcoming MTV Video Music Awards for social categories are Best Group, Best Long Form Video, Best Album, and Song of the Summer. Olivia Rodrigo, Cat's Eye, Ella Langley, and Charlie XCX have been nominated in more than one of these categories. Madonna leading the overall nominations with 13, followed by Taylor Swift with 11 and Sabrina Carpenter 9. The VMAs will air live from Los Angeles September 27th.
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5: 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That's entertainment. I'm Jennifer Bolsoni.
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7: The White House says access for reporters is

0: back to normal after a judge ordered the Trump administration to temporarily end its ban of some outlets. Overnight, a judge ruled in favor of CNN, MS Now, and Politico after the outlets sued the administration over being banned from covering President Trump's events. Today, the outlets called for another emergency hearing over still being denied access despite the ruling. Israeli Prime Minister Benjamin Netanyahu is speaking out against those who walked out on him today at the UN General Assembly. Several delegations got up and left as he began his speech.
1: Mr. Mamdani, since you were elected mayor of this city, many Jews no longer feel safe in New York.
0: This speech followed a war of words with New York City Mayor Mamdani, who called Netanyahu an architect of genocide of the Palestinians. Netanyahu called it ironic that Israel's actions against Iran helped protect many of the countries whose delegations walked out on him today. Large crowds of protesters gathered outside the UN to protest Netanyahu's speech, with some being arrested. A new survey shows more Americans view China more positively than they did in 2021. This is Chinese President Xi Jinping visits the U.S. for the first time in more than a decade. Today, he met with President Trump at the White House, and tonight, he'll attend a state dinner with some top U.S. tech executives. The Pew Research Survey asked respondents to rate nations on a feeling thermometer from 0 to 100, where a lower number correlates to a cold and negative feeling. Americans now give China an average rating of 37, up from 28 in 2021. That was just as the U.S. was coming out of the COVID-19 pandemic that many blamed on Beijing. 3 in 4 Americans report some level of fear and concern regarding AI technology and its growth and development. That's according to a new poll from CNN. The remaining quarter say they feel hope and excitement over AI development. This is tech industry leaders and lawmakers call for artificial intelligence development to slow as new guardrails are put in place. I'm Chris Caraggio. An auto analyst says Chinese cars could capture 11% of the U.S. market in a few years if the barriers to them were removed by the U.S. government. Peter Nagel of Mobility Global said at a Detroit event yesterday that the Chinese automakers could sell 1.7 million vehicles in the U.S. by 2038 if they were to be let in now. Chinese vehicles are currently banned from the U.S. due to safety concerns about connected software. The Powerball jackpot is rolling over again with no grand prize winner in last night's drawing. Mark Mayfield has the numbers.
2: At least $360 million will now be up for grabs in the next drawing set for Saturday. Odds of winning all that money? Roughly 1 in 292 million.
0: The cost of a Disney Plus subscription is going up. Bloomberg reports an ad-free premium subscription will now cost $21.49 a month, a jump of $2.50. Meanwhile, the ad-supported tier is going up to $12.49 a month. That's a 50-cent increase. This marks the fourth price hike in 4 years for Disney Plus. Existing subscribers will see the increase on their next monthly bill. Week 3 of the NFL season kicks off tonight. The Packers are hosting the Falcons in their home opener on Thursday Night Football from Lambeau Field. Green Bay is off to a 1-1 start after rallying for an overtime victory against the Jets in Week 2. Atlanta is still searching for his first win of the season. Michael Penix Jr. is slated to make his first start of the year at quarterback after recovering from a torn ACL. Traditional holiday shopping usually starts the day after Thanksgiving, but some people can't wait that long. Bree Tennis with the consequence of shopping early.
3: Bankrate says 34% of shoppers start buying holiday presents before October. It beats markups and sellouts, but it can come with misplaced items. Because when you shop early, you need a good hiding place. Inside suitcases, top shelves of the closet, under beds. But 55% of parents say they've forgotten where they hid them and end up buying more. To avoid that, experts say drop a tracker in your hiding space.
0: I'm Chris Caraggio.
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5: A strong late summer heat pattern remains locked over the desert southwest. Cooler fall air continues across parts of the northern Rockies, the upper Midwest, and New England. Some rain and thunderstorms expected from portions of the plains into the Midwest, with locally heavy downpours possible. Across the west, afternoon highs ranging in the 70s along the Pacific Northwest coast to the lower 100s in parts of the desert southwest. Sacramento will see the upper 80s, Phoenix topping out at near 92 degrees. In the Rockies and northern plains, highs generally range from the upper 50s and 60s. In the higher elevations to the 70s and 80s across lower elevations. The Midwest holding steady with temperatures mostly in the 70s and low 80s. The South staying warm with highs in the mid 80s to 90s. Gulf Coast cities continue to deal with lots of heat and humidity. Along the East Coast, the upper 60s in northern New England to the 80s across the mid-Atlantic and southeast. The nation's hottest spot around Death Valley with a high of 108. The coldest reading, 26 degrees near Seneca, Oregon. That's your national forecast. I'm Monica Nelson.
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6: Kyle Juszczyk of the 49ers has been fined just under $15,000 by the NFL for engaging in offensive demonstrations. He did an imitation of chugging a beer in their win over the Dolphins. He has appealed. The Falcons and Packers raise the curtain on week three of the NFL tonight at Lambeau Field. Michael Penix Jr. makes his return at QB for Atlanta following last year's knee surgery. Lots of talk this week about the field conditions at Rio de Janeiro's Maracana Stadium, where the NFL will play a game Sunday, the Ravens meeting the Cowboys. Baltimore quarterback Lamar Jackson says he's just going to go out and play.
7: I mean, I believe the NFL do a great job at having their specialists go out there and, you know, look over the fields. I can't worry about that. You know, I just got to worry about getting us a dub in Brazil, our first time in Rio. Field, we done played on bad fields plenty of times, you know, so I can't really dwell on that. You know, we're just going there to play football.
6: This will be the first of at least three regular season games the league will play in Rio over the next 5 years. That's sports. I'm Frank Arity.
5: Starbucks is planning to close hundreds of stores across North America this week. It's part of the company's streamlining efforts under CEO Brian Niccol. His plan is to cut $2 billion in costs by the end of the 2028 fiscal year. The state of California and Washington closer to linking carbon markets with Quebec.
8: Washington Governor Bob Ferguson and California Governor Gavin Newsom are taking actions in their states to finalize the process of linking carbon markets. When the new carbon markets complete next year, the three jurisdictions will rank as the third largest economy in the world. Standardizing their carbon markets will allow joint auctions of carbon credits for the same price. It could provide a pathway for other states to follow. I'm Brad Ford.
5: Meta introducing a new portable AI gadget that can fit on a keychain.
9: During the annual Meta Connect conference in Menlo Park, California, CEO Mark Zuckerberg introduced a pocket-sized AI device called the Muse Charm. The black handheld device has a small screen showing a customizable Muse character and contains a 5G modem, which allows access to Meta's AI model Muse even without Wi-Fi.
5: Families planning on fall getaways are a little concerned. Six Flags Magic Mountain facing three new lawsuits connected with its now closed X2 roller coaster. Daniel Martindale with more.
10: The lawsuits each say riders suffered major brain injuries. Attorneys representing the three plaintiffs say more than 100 people have come forward in the past 2 months claiming they also suffered brain damage while riding the X2. The lawsuits say the popular roller coaster had design flaws dating back to its opening 24 years ago. The ride has been closed since early July after a woman suffered a traumatic brain injury and went into a coma. She needed emergency brain surgery and was hospitalized for nearly a month. Another woman who collapsed while exiting the ride that same week is still not breathing on her own.
5: The IRS says those who received an extension to file their 2025 federal income tax returns must submit their returns by October 15th. Any taxes owed were generally due this past April 15th. Penalties may apply to unpaid balances dating back to that deadline. I'm Monica Nelson with your consumer and business news.
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12: Israeli Prime Minister Benjamin Netanyahu is speaking out against those who walked out on him at the UN General Assembly on Thursday. Several delegations got up and left as Netanyahu began his speech.
1: If there are any other moral cowards who haven't yet left this hall, please do so now.
12: Netanyahu called it ironic that Israel's actions against Iran helped protect many of the countries whose delegations walked out. His UN speech also came following a war of words with New York City Mayor Zoran Mamdani, who called Netanyahu an architect of genocide of the Palestinians. Three in four Americans report some level of fear and concern regarding AI technology and its growth and development. That's according to a new poll from CNN. The remaining 25% say they feel hope and excitement over AI development. This is tech industry leaders and lawmakers call for artificial intelligence development to slow as new guardrails are put in place. That's politics. I'm Brad Siegel.
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17: There are health-related concerns regarding a push from lawmakers in the White House to stop switching the clocks back in the fall.
18: The Senate still appears to be weighing the pros and cons. Sleep experts say a sunrise after 8 a.m. could be an issue for many, especially for students and educators since most schools begin earlier than that. One professor in Rutgers University's psychology department, Jessica Hamilton, argues standard time should be permanent instead of daylight saving, saying, quote, we really need to be aligning our clocks and our bodies to the sun, which promotes our health, and making a permanent daylight saving time actually is likely to harm the health and well-being of young people and adults. I'm Tammy Trujillo.
17: More than 100,000 pounds of raw pork, beef, and goat are being recalled nationwide after being sold with fake USDA inspection labels. The meat was shipped in bulk by A&D Foods, and the USDA says the meat was not properly inspected and could contain harmful contaminants and undeclared allergens. The products were shipped around the nation and may be repackaged under different labels. Health update, I'm Scott Pringle.
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19: 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The latest, the NorCal Rumble of Major League Volleyball, who boast Olympic beach volleyball legend Kerry Walsh Jennings as one of their owners. The San Francisco Signal of Love Pro Volleyball will also make their debut in the Bay Area in early 2027. 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
20: The CEOs of Anthropic and OpenAI are telling the UN Security Council that AI needs stronger global coordination to control risks. Correspondent Gabe Gutierrez says they're not the only ones expressing that sentiment.
21: But the UN, a dire warning yesterday. Australia's leader revealing that rogue AI agents from OpenAI had infiltrated an Australian government website. The country now calling for more guardrails.
22: Put simply, humans must remain in control.
20: Australia Prime Minister Anthony Albanese says that the hack targeted non-public information on a health website, though it's not believed sensitive information was accessed. Meta is unveiling its new virtual reality glasses. CEO Mark Zuckerberg introduced the company's new specs during the Meta Connect conference. They have the same capabilities of a VR headset and go on sale next spring. And ChatGPT is adding voice-based agentic features for mobile. Plus and Pro users will be able to use the Work tab on their phones to do a number of tasks. Tech Report, I'm at Mattinson.
4: 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In the silence, the devil
23: rock and rolls. U2 will release their next album this fall, and it'll feature the late Dolly Parton. The Irish rockers will drop Carnival de Luz on November 12th. The last track on the album is a duet with Bono and Parton, which the band says turned out to be the country icon's final vocal performance. It'll mark U2's first full-length release in 9 years. The new single from the album, Silencio, out now. Silencio!
0: leave, I wanna have a stand, hot feet drunk.
23: Macklemore announcing the Free Palestine tour. The news comes after the Grammy-winning rapper was dropped as opener from Ed Sheeran's U.S. tour after making Free Palestine remarks during his set in New Jersey. Three shows are set for Dublin, Paris, and London for late October, with U.S. dates to be announced soon. The nominees for the upcoming MTV Video Music Awards for social categories are Best Group, Best Long Form Video, Best Album, and Song of the Summer. Olivia Rodrigo, Cat's Eye, Ella Langley, and Charlie XCX have been nominated in more than one of these categories. Madonna leading the overall nominations with 13, followed by Taylor Swift with 11 and Sabrina Carpenter 9. The VMAs will air live from Los Angeles September 27th.
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23: And Warner Brothers is delaying Gremlins 3 until 2028. That's entertainment. I'm Jennifer Bolsoni.
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3: The White House says access for reporters is back to normal after a judge ordered the Trump administration to temporarily end its ban of some outlets. Overnight, a judge ruled in favor of CNN, MS Now, and Politico after the outlets sued the administration over being banned from covering President Trump's events. Today, the outlets called for another emergency hearing over still being denied access despite the ruling. Israeli Prime Minister Benjamin Netanyahu is speaking out against those who walked out on him today at the UN General Assembly. Several delegations got up and left as he began his speech.
1: Mr. Mamdani, since you were elected mayor of this city, many Jews no longer feel safe in New York.
3: This speech followed a war of words with New York City Mayor Mamdani, who called Netanyahu an architect of genocide of the Palestinians. Netanyahu called it ironic that Israel's actions against Iran helped protect many of the countries whose delegations walked out on him today. Large crowds of protesters gathered outside the UN to protest Netanyahu's speech, with some being arrested. A new survey shows more Americans view China more positively than they did in 2021. This is Chinese President Xi Jinping visits the U.S. for the first time in more than a decade. Today, he met with President Trump at the White House, and tonight he'll attend a state dinner with some top U.S. tech executives. The Pew Research Survey asked respondents to rate nations on a feeling thermometer from 0 to 100, where a lower number correlates to a cold and negative feeling. Americans now give China an average rating of 37, up from 28 in 2021. That was just as the U.S. was coming out of the COVID-19 pandemic that many blamed on Beijing. 3 in 4 Americans report some level of fear and concern regarding AI technology and its growth and development. That's according to a new poll from CNN. The remaining quarter say they feel hope and excitement over AI development. This is tech industry leaders and lawmakers call for artificial intelligence development to slow as new guardrails are put in place. I'm Chris Caraggio. The number of Americans filing for first-time unemployment benefits fell slightly last week. The Labor Department says it received 197,000 initial requests in the week ending September 19th. That's a drop of about 1,000 from the previous week's revised total. It's also slightly less than the 201,000 most analysts had been expecting today. The White House is reportedly preparing a plan for a 90-day diesel exports ban, but experts are warning about the ripple effects. Mark Mayfield with more.
16: Here's Todd Staples with the Texas Oil and Gas Association.
24: If you lower production in America to only supply our needs, it reduces other types of fuels that then could create fuel shortages.
16: Staples says he agrees with President Trump's Energy Secretary Chris Wright, who warns an export ban would not bring down prices and could make things worse. I'm Mark Mayfield.
3: The IRS says those who received an extension to file their 2025 federal income tax returns must submit their returns by October 15th. Any taxes owed were generally due this past April 15th. An extension provides taxpayers more time to file, but it does not give them more time to pay. Penalties may apply to unpaid balances dating back to that deadline. Theranos founder Elizabeth Holmes has been approved for placement at a halfway house. ABC News reports she'll be transferred in August of next year. She's expected to serve 2.5 years before her projected release. Holmes surrendered to federal prison in May of 2023 after being sentenced for defrauding investors with false claims about her company's blood testing technology. She previously lived in San Diego with her partner and their two small children, but the family relocated to Texas to be closer to her facility. Starbucks is planning to close hundreds of stores across North America this week. It's part of the company's streamlining efforts under CEO Brian Niccol. His plan is to cut $2 billion in costs by the end of the 2028 fiscal year. I'm Chris Caraggio.
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5: A strong late summer heat pattern remains locked over the desert southwest. Cooler fall air continues across parts of the northern Rockies, the upper Midwest, and New England. Some rain and thunderstorms expected from portions of the plains into the Midwest, with locally heavy downpours possible across the west. Afternoon highs ranging in the 70s along the Pacific Northwest coast to the lower 100s in parts of the desert southwest. Sacramento will see the upper 80s. Phoenix topping out at near 92 degrees. In the Rockies and northern plains, highs generally range from the upper 50s and 60s. And the higher elevations to the 70s and 80s. Across lower elevations, the Midwest holding steady with temperatures mostly in the 70s and low 80s. The South staying warm with highs in the mid 80s to 90s. Gulf Coast cities continue to deal with lots of heat and humidity. Along the East Coast, the upper 60s in northern New England to the 80s across the mid-Atlantic and southeast. The nation's hottest spot around Death Valley with a high of 108. The coldest reading, 26 degrees near Seneca, Oregon. That's your national forecast. I'm Monica Nelson.
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6: The NFL plays in Rio de Janeiro for the first time Sunday as the Cowboys take on the Ravens. Dallas coach Brian Schottenheimer says they are prepared for what's ahead as they get set to leave tonight.
7: I'm not planning any touristy attractions. My thing is to focus on, you know, getting down there. It's going to be a long trip. We know that. We own that. Got a good plan in place. When you look at it, we've got a bunch of things in place from, you know, different things that they're going to wear and compression, you know, pants and tops and sleep items and all kinds of things like that. Then we get them down there. We got a really good plan.
6: The NFL weekend begins this evening with the Falcons getting Michael Penix Jr. back at quarterback as they search for their first win against the 1-1 Packers in Green Bay. Evidence in the criminal case against Green Bay running back Josh Jacobs could be available to the NFL for its investigation. A judge has denied Jacobs and his victims' requests to permanently seal all evidence in the case. That's sports. I'm Frank Arid.
5: Starbucks is planning to close hundreds of stores across North America this week. It's part of the company's streamlining efforts under CEO Brian Niccol. His plan is to cut $2 billion in costs by the end of the 2028 fiscal year. The state of California and Washington closer to linking carbon markets with Quebec.
8: Washington Governor Bob Ferguson and California Governor Gavin Newsom are taking actions in their states to finalize the process of linking carbon markets. When the new carbon markets complete next year, the three jurisdictions will rank as the third largest economy in the world. Standardizing their carbon markets will allow joint auctions of carbon credits for the same price. It could provide a pathway for other states to follow. I'm Brad Ford.
5: Meta introducing a new portable AI gadget that can fit on a keychain.
18: During the annual Meta Connect conference in Menlo Park, California, CEO Mark Zuckerberg introduced a pocket-sized AI device called the Muse Charm. The black handheld device has a small screen showing a customizable Muse character and contains a 5G modem, which allows access to Meta's AI model Muse even without Wi-Fi.
5: Families planning on fall getaways are a little concerned. Six Flags Magic Mountain facing three new lawsuits connected with its now closed X2 roller coaster. Daniel Martindale with more.
9: The lawsuits each say riders suffered major brain injuries. Attorneys representing the three plaintiffs say more than 100 people have come forward in the past 2 months claiming they also suffered brain damage while riding the X2. The lawsuits say the popular roller coaster had design flaws dating back to its opening 24 years ago. The ride has been closed since early July after a woman suffered a traumatic brain injury and went into a coma. She needed emergency brain surgery and was hospitalized for nearly a month. Another woman who collapsed while exiting the ride that same week is still not breathing on her own.
5: The IRS says those who received an extension to file their 2025 federal income tax returns must submit their returns by October 15th. Any taxes owed were generally due this past April 15th. Penalties may apply to unpaid balances dating back to that deadline. I'm Monica Nelson with your consumer and business news.
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10: Israeli Prime Minister Benjamin Netanyahu is speaking out against those who walked out on him at the UN General Assembly on Thursday. Several delegations got up and left as Netanyahu began his speech.
1: If there are any other moral cowards who haven't yet left this hall, please do so now.
10: Netanyahu called it ironic that Israel's actions against Iran help protect many of the countries whose delegations walked out. His UN speech also came following a war of words with New York City Mayor Zoran Mamdani, who called Netanyahu an architect of genocide of the Palestinians. 3 in 4 Americans report some level of fear and concern regarding AI technology and its growth and development. That's according to a new poll from CNN. The remaining 25% say they feel hope and excitement over AI development. This is tech industry leaders and lawmakers call for artificial intelligence development to slow as new guardrails are put in place. That's politics. I'm Brad Siegel.
4: Here's what's happening.
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17: There are health-related concerns regarding a push from lawmakers in the White House to stop switching the clocks back in the fall.
18: The Senate still appears to be weighing the pros and cons. Sleep experts say a sunrise after 8 a.m. could be an issue for many, especially for students and educators, since most schools begin earlier than that. One professor in Rutgers University's psychology department, Jessica Hamilton, argues standard time should be permanent instead of daylight saving, saying, quote, we really need to be aligning our clocks and our bodies to the sun, which promotes our health, and making a permanent daylight saving time actually is likely to harm the health and well-being of young people and adults. I'm Tammy Trujillo.
17: More than 100,000 pounds of raw pork, beef, and goat are being recalled nationwide after being sold with fake USDA inspection labels. The meat was shipped in bulk by A&D Foods, and the USDA says the meat was not properly inspected and could contain harmful contaminants and undeclared allergens. The products were shipped around the nation and may be repackaged under different labels. Health update, I'm Scott Pringle.
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19: 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The latest, the NorCal Rumble of Major League Volleyball, who boast Olympic beach volleyball legend Kerry Walsh Jennings as one of their owners. The San Francisco Signal of Love Pro Volleyball will also make their debut in the Bay Area in early 2027. 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
0: The CEOs of Anthropic and OpenAI are telling the UN Security Council that AI needs stronger global coordination to control risks. Correspondent Gabe Gutierrez says they're not the only ones expressing that sentiment.
15: But the UN, a dire warning yesterday. Australia's leader revealing that rogue AI agents from OpenAI had infiltrated an Australian government website. The country now calling for more guardrails.
20: Put simply, humans must remain in control.
0: Australia Prime Minister Anthony Albanese says that the hack targeted non-public information on a health website, though it's not believed sensitive information was accessed. Meta is unveiling its new virtual reality glasses. CEO Mark Zuckerberg introduced the company's new specs during the Meta Connect conference. They have the same capabilities of a VR headset and go on sale next spring. And ChatGPT is adding voice-based agentic features for mobile. Plus and Pro users will be able to use the Work tab on their phones to do a number of tasks. Tech Report. I'm at Mattinson.
4: 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The latest in entertainment. In the silence, the devil
23: rock and roll. U2 will release their next album this fall, and it'll feature the late Dolly Parton. The Irish rockers will drop Carnival de Luz on November 12th. The last track on the album is a duet with Bono and Parton, which the band says turned out to be the country icon's final vocal performance. It'll mark U2's first full-length release in 9 years. The new single from the album, Silencio, out now. Macklemore announcing the Free Palestine tour. The news comes after the Grammy-winning rapper was dropped as opener from Ed Sheeran's U.S. tour after making Free Palestine remarks during his set in New Jersey. Three shows are set for Dublin, Paris, and London for late October, with U.S. dates to be announced soon. The nominees for the upcoming MTV Video Music Awards for social categories are Best Group, Best Long Form Video, Best Album, and Song of the Summer. Olivia Rodrigo, Cat's Eye, Ella Langley, and Charlie XCX have been nominated in more than one of these categories. Madonna leading the overall nominations with 13, followed by Taylor Swift with 11 and Sabrina Carpenter 9. The VMAs will air live from Los Angeles September 27th.
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23: 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That's entertainment. I'm Jennifer Bolsoni.
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3: The White House says access for reporters is back to normal after a judge ordered the Trump administration to temporarily end its ban of some outlets. Overnight, a judge ruled in favor of CNN, MS Now, and Politico after the outlets sued the administration over being banned from covering President Trump's events. Today, the outlets called for another emergency hearing over still being denied access despite the ruling. Israeli Prime Minister Benjamin Netanyahu is speaking out against those who walked out on him today at the UN General Assembly. Several delegations got up and left as he began his speech.
1: Mr. Mamdani, since you were elected mayor of this city, many Jews no longer feel safe in New York.
3: This speech followed a war of words with New York City Mayor Mamdani, who called Netanyahu an architect of genocide of the Palestinians. Netanyahu called it ironic that Israel's actions against Iran helped protect many of the countries whose delegations walked out on him today. Large crowds of protesters gathered outside the UN to protest Netanyahu's speech, with some being arrested. A new survey shows more Americans view China more positively than they did in 2021. This is Chinese President Xi Jinping visits the U.S. for the first time in more than a decade. Today, he met with President Trump at the White House, and tonight, he'll attend a state dinner with some top U.S. tech executives. The Pew Research Survey asked respondents to rate nations on a feeling thermometer from 0 to 100, where a lower number correlates to a cold and negative feeling. Americans now give China an average rating of 37, up from 28 in 2021. That was just as the U.S. was coming out of the COVID-19 pandemic that many blamed on Beijing. 3 in 4 Americans report some level of fear and concern regarding AI technology and its growth and development. That's according to a new poll from CNN. The remaining quarter say they feel hope and excitement over AI development. This is tech industry leaders and lawmakers call for artificial intelligence development to slow as new guardrails are put in place. I'm Chris Caraggio. The number of Americans filing for first-time unemployment benefits fell slightly last week. The Labor Department says it received 197,000 initial requests in the week ending September 19th. That's a drop of about 1,000 from the previous week's revised total. It's also slightly less than the 201,000 most analysts had been expecting today. The White House is reportedly preparing a plan for a 90-day diesel exports ban, but experts are warning about the ripple effects. Mark Mayfield with more.
16: Here's Todd Staples with the Texas Oil and Gas Association.
21: If you lower production in America to only supply our needs, it reduces other types of fuels that then could create fuel shortages.
16: Staples says he agrees with President Trump's Energy Secretary Chris Wright, who warns an export ban would not bring down prices and could make things worse. I'm Mark Mayfield.
3: The IRS says those who received an extension to file their 2025 federal income tax returns must submit their returns by October 15th. Any taxes owed were generally due this past April 15th. An extension provides taxpayers more time to file, but it does not give them more time to pay. Penalties may apply to unpaid balances dating back to that deadline. Theranos founder Elizabeth Holmes has been approved for placement at a halfway house. ABC News reports she'll be transferred in August of next year. She's expected to serve 2.5 years before her projected release. Holmes surrendered to federal prison in May of 2023 after being sentenced for defrauding investors with false claims about her company's blood testing technology. She previously lived in San Diego with her partner and their 2 small children, but the family relocated to Texas to be closer to her facility. Starbucks is planning to close hundreds of stores across North America this week. It's part of the company's streamlining efforts under CEO Brian Niccol. His plan is to cut $2 billion in costs by the end of the 2028 fiscal year. I'm Chris Caraggio.
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5: A strong late summer heat pattern remains locked over the desert southwest. Cooler fall air continues across parts of the northern Rockies, the upper Midwest, and New England. Some rain and thunderstorms expected from portions of the plains into the Midwest, with locally heavy downpours possible. Across the west, afternoon highs ranging in the 70s along the Pacific Northwest coast to the lower 100s in parts of the desert southwest. Sacramento will see the upper 80s, Phoenix topping out at near 92 degrees. In the Rockies and northern plains, highs generally range from the upper 50s and 60s. In the higher elevations to the 70s and 80s across lower elevations. The Midwest holding steady with temperatures mostly in the 70s and low 80s. The South staying warm with highs in the mid 80s to 90s. Gulf Coast cities continue to deal with lots of heat and humidity. Along the East Coast, the upper 60s in northern New England to the 80s across the mid-Atlantic and southeast. The nation's hottest spot around Death Valley with a high of 108. The coldest reading 26 degrees near Seneca, Oregon. That's your national forecast. I'm Monica Nelson.
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6: The NFL plays in Rio de Janeiro for the first time Sunday as the Cowboys take on the Ravens. Dallas coach Brian Schottenheimer says they are prepared for what's ahead as they get set to leave tonight.
7: I'm not planning any touristy attractions. My thing is to focus on, you know, getting down there. It's going to be a long trip. We know that. We own that. We've got a good plan in place. When you look at it, we've got a bunch of things in place from, you know, different things that they're going to wear and compression, you know, pants and tops and sleep items and all kinds of things like that. Then we get them down there. We got a really good plan.
6: The NFL weekend begins this evening with the Falcons getting Michael Penix Jr. back at quarterback as they search for their first win against the 1-1 Packers in Green Bay. Evidence in the criminal case against Green Bay running back Josh Jacobs could be available to the NFL for its investigation. A judge has denied Jacobs and his victims' requests to permanently seal all evidence in the case. That's sports. I'm Frank Aaron.
5: Starbucks is planning to close hundreds of stores across North America this week. It's part of the company's streamlining efforts under CEO Brian Niccol. His plan is to cut $2 billion in costs by the end of the 2028 fiscal year. The state of California and Washington closer to linking carbon markets with Quebec.
8: Washington Governor Bob Ferguson and California Governor Gavin Newsom are taking actions in their states to finalize the process of linking carbon markets. When the new carbon markets complete next year, the three jurisdictions will rank as the third largest economy in the world. Standardizing their carbon markets will allow joint auctions of carbon credits for the same price. It could provide a pathway for other states to follow. I'm Brad Ford.
5: Meta introducing a new portable AI gadget that can fit on a keychain.
22: During the annual Meta Connect conference in Menlo Park, California, CEO Mark Zuckerberg introduced a pocket-sized AI device called the Muse Charm. The black handheld device has a small screen showing a customizable Muse character and contains a 5G modem, which allows access to Meta's AI model Muse even without Wi-Fi.
5: Families planning on fall getaways are a little concerned. Six Flags Magic Mountain facing three new lawsuits connected with its now closed X2 roller coaster. Daniel Martindale with more.
9: The lawsuits each say riders suffered major brain injuries. Attorneys representing the three plaintiffs say more than 100 people have come forward in the past 2 months claiming they also suffered brain damage while riding the X2. The lawsuits say the popular roller coaster had design flaws dating back to its opening 24 years ago. The ride has been closed since early July after a woman suffered a traumatic brain injury and went into a coma. She needed emergency brain surgery and was hospitalized for nearly a month. Another woman who collapsed while exiting the ride that same week is still not breathing on her own.
5: The IRS says those who received an extension to file their 2025 federal income tax returns must submit their returns by October 15th. Any taxes owed were generally due this past April 15th. Penalties may apply to unpaid balances dating back to that deadline. I'm Monica Nelson with your consumer and business news.
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10: Israeli Prime Minister Benjamin Netanyahu is speaking out against those who walked out on him at the UN General Assembly on Thursday. Several delegations got up and left as Netanyahu began his speech.
1: If there are any other moral cowards who haven't yet left this hall, please do so now.
10: Netanyahu called it ironic that Israel's actions against Iran helped protect many of the countries whose delegations walked out. His UN speech also came following a war of words with New York City Mayor Zoran Mamdani, who called Netanyahu an architect of genocide of the Palestinians. Three in four Americans report some level of fear and concern regarding AI technology and its growth and development. That's according to a new poll from CNN. The remaining 25% say they feel hope and excitement over AI development. This is tech industry leaders and lawmakers call for artificial intelligence development to slow as new guardrails are put in place. That's politics. I'm Brad Siegel.
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17: There are health-related concerns regarding a push from lawmakers in the White House to stop switching the clocks back in the fall.
22: The Senate still appears to be weighing the pros and cons. Sleep experts say a sunrise after 8 a.m. could be an issue for many, especially for students and educators, since most schools begin earlier than that. One professor in Rutgers University's psychology department, Jessica Hamilton, argues standard time should be permanent instead of daylight saving, saying, quote, we really need to be aligning our clocks and our bodies to the sun, which promotes our health, and making a permanent daylight saving time actually is likely to harm the health and well-being of young people and adults. I'm Tammy Trujillo.
17: More than 100,000 pounds of raw pork, beef, and goat are being recalled nationwide after being sold with fake USDA inspection labels. The meat was shipped in bulk by A&D Foods, and the USDA says the meat was not properly inspected and could contain harmful contaminants and undeclared allergens. The products were shipped around the nation and may be repackaged under different labels. Health update, I'm Scott Pringle.
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19: 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The latest, the NorCal Rumble of Major League Volleyball, who boast Olympic beach volleyball legend Kerry Walsh Jennings as one of their owners. The San Francisco Signal of Love Pro Volleyball will also make their debut in the Bay Area in early 2027. 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
0: The CEOs of Anthropic and OpenAI are telling the UN Security Council that AI needs stronger global coordination to control risks. Correspondent Gabe Gutierrez says they're not the only ones expressing that sentiment.
15: But the UN, a dire warning yesterday. Australia's leader revealing that rogue AI agents from OpenAI had infiltrated an Australian government website. The country now calling for more guardrails.
20: Put simply, humans must remain in control.
0: Australia Prime Minister Anthony Albanese says that the hack targeted non-public information on a health website, though it's not believed sensitive information was accessed. Meta is unveiling its new virtual reality glasses. CEO Mark Zuckerberg introduced the company's new specs during the Meta Connect conference. They have the same capabilities of a VR headset and go on sale next spring. And ChatGPT is adding voice-based agentic features for mobile. Plus and Pro users will be able to use the Work tab on their phones to do a number of tasks. Tech Report, I'm at Mattinson.
4: 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In the silence, the devil
23: rock and rolls. U2 will release their next album this fall, and it'll feature the late Dolly Parton. The Irish rockers will drop Carnival de Luz on November 12th. The last track on the album is a duet with Bono and Parton, which the band says turned out to be the country icon's final vocal performance. It'll mark U2's first full-length release in 9 years. The new single from the album, Silencio, out now.
18: Silencio! I need a
2: wanna have a stand, hot feet drunk.
23: Macklemore announcing the Free Palestine tour. The news comes after the Grammy-winning rapper was dropped as opener from Ed Sheeran's U.S. tour after making Free Palestine remarks during his set in New Jersey. Three shows are set for Dublin, Paris, and London for late October, with U.S. dates to be announced soon. The nominees for the upcoming MTV Video Music Awards for social categories are Best Group, Best Long Form Video, Best Album, and Song of the Summer. Olivia Rodrigo, Cat's Eye, Ella Langley, and Charlie XCX have been nominated in more than one of these categories. Madonna leading the overall nominations with 13, followed by Taylor Swift with 11 and Sabrina Carpenter 9. The VMAs will air live from Los Angeles September 27th.
16: There just might be a gremlin in your house.
23: And Warner Brothers is delaying Gremlins 3 until 2028. That's entertainment. I'm Jennifer Bolsoni.
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3: The White House says access for reporters is back to normal after a judge ordered the Trump administration to temporarily end its ban of some outlets. Overnight, a judge ruled in favor of CNN, MS Now, and Politico after the outlets sued the administration over being banned from covering President Trump's events. Today, the outlets called for another emergency hearing over still being denied access despite the ruling. Israeli Prime Minister Benjamin Netanyahu is speaking out against those who walked out on him today at the UN General Assembly. Several delegations got up and left as he began his speech.
1: Mr. Mamdani, since you were elected mayor of this city, many Jews no longer feel safe in New York.
3: This speech followed a war of words with New York City Mayor Mamdani, who called Netanyahu an architect of genocide of the Palestinians. Netanyahu called it ironic that Israel's actions against Iran helped protect many of the countries whose delegations walked out on him today. Large crowds of protesters gathered outside the UN to protest Netanyahu's speech, with some being arrested. A new survey shows more Americans view China more positively than they did in 2021. This is Chinese President Xi Jinping visits the U.S. for the first time in more than a decade. Today, he met with President Trump at the White House, and tonight he'll attend a state dinner with some top U.S. tech executives. The Pew Research Survey asked respondents to rate nations on a feeling thermometer from 0 to 100, where a lower number correlates to a cold and negative feeling. Americans now give China an average rating of 37, up from 28 in 2021. That was just as the U.S. was coming out of the COVID-19 pandemic that many blamed on Beijing. 3 in 4 Americans report some level of fear and concern regarding AI technology and its growth and development. That's according to a new poll from CNN. The remaining quarter say they feel hope and excitement over AI development. This is tech industry leaders and lawmakers call for artificial intelligence development to slow as new guardrails are put in place. I'm Chris Caraggio. The number of Americans filing for first-time unemployment benefits fell slightly last week. The Labor Department says it received 197,000 initial requests in the week ending September 19th. That's a drop of about 1,000 from the previous week's revised total. It's also slightly less than the 201,000 most analysts had been expecting today. The White House is reportedly preparing a plan for a 90-day diesel exports ban, but experts are warning about the ripple effects. Mark Mayfield with more.
24: Here's Todd Staples with the Texas Oil and Gas Association.
25: If you lower production in America to only supply our needs, it reduces other types of fuels that then could create fuel shortages.
24: Staples says he agrees with President Trump's Energy Secretary Chris Wright, who warns an export ban would not bring down prices and could make things worse. I'm Mark Mayfield.
3: The IRS says those who received an extension to file their 2025 federal income tax returns must submit their returns by October 15th. Any taxes owed were generally due this past April 15th. An extension provides taxpayers more time to file, but it does not give them more time to pay. Penalties may apply to unpaid balances dating back to that deadline. Theranos founder Elizabeth Holmes has been approved for placement at a halfway house. ABC News reports she'll be transferred in August of next year. She's expected to serve 2.5 years before her projected release. Holmes surrendered to federal prison in May of 2023 after being sentenced for defrauding investors with false claims about her company's blood testing technology. She previously lived in San Diego with her partner and their two small children, but the family relocated to Texas to be closer to her facility. Starbucks is planning to close

0: Northern New England to the 80s across the mid-Atlantic and southeast. The nation's hottest spot around Death Valley with a high of 108. The coldest reading, 26 degrees near Seneca, Oregon. That's your national forecast. I'm Monica Nelson.
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2: The NFL plays in Rio de Janeiro for the first time Sunday as the Cowboys take on the Ravens. Dallas coach Brian Schottenheimer says they are prepared for what's ahead as they get set to leave tonight.
3: I'm not planning any touristy attractions. My thing is to focus on, you know, getting down there. It's going to be a long trip. We know that. We own that. Got a good plan in place. When you look at it, we've got a bunch of things in place from, you know, different things that they're going to wear and compression, you know, pants and tops and sleep items and all kinds of things like that. Then we get them down there. We got a really good plan.
2: The NFL weekend begins this evening with the Falcons getting Michael Penix Jr. back at quarterback as they search for their first win against the 1-1 Packers in Green Bay. Evidence in the criminal case against Green Bay running back Josh Jacobs could be available to the NFL for its investigation. A judge has denied Jacobs and his victims' requests to permanently seal all evidence in the case. That's sports. I'm Frank Aaron.
0: Starbucks is planning to close hundreds of stores across North America this week as part of the company's streamlining efforts under CEO Brian Niccol. His plan is to cut $2 billion in costs by the end of the 2028 fiscal year. The state of California and Washington closer to linking carbon markets with Quebec.
4: Washington Governor Bob Ferguson and California Governor Gavin Newsom are taking actions in their states to finalize the process of linking carbon markets. When the new carbon markets complete next year, the three jurisdictions will rank as the third largest economy in the world. Standardizing their carbon markets will allow joint auctions of carbon credits for the same price. It could provide a pathway for other states to follow. I'm Brad Ford.
0: Meta introducing a new portable AI gadget that can fit on a keychain.
5: During the annual Meta Connect conference in Menlo Park, California, CEO Mark Zuckerberg introduced a pocket-sized AI device called the Muse Charm. The black handheld device has a small screen showing a customizable Muse character and contains a 5G modem, which allows access to Meta's AI model Muse even without Wi-Fi.
0: Families planning on fall getaways are a little concerned. Six Flags Magic Mountain facing three new lawsuits connected with its now closed X2 roller coaster. Daniel Martindale with more.
6: The lawsuits each say riders suffered major brain injuries. Attorneys representing the three plaintiffs say more than 100 people have come forward in the past 2 months claiming they also suffered brain damage while riding the X2. The lawsuits say the popular roller coaster had design flaws dating back to its opening 24 years ago. The ride has been closed since early July after a woman suffered a traumatic brain injury and went into a coma. She needed emergency brain surgery and was hospitalized for nearly a month. Another woman who collapsed while exiting the ride that same week is still not breathing on her own.
0: The IRS says those who received an extension to file their 2025 federal income tax returns must submit their returns by October 15th. Any taxes owed were generally due this past April 15th. Penalties may apply to unpaid balances dating back to that deadline. I'm Monica Nelson with your consumer and business news.
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8: Israeli Prime Minister Benjamin Netanyahu is speaking out against those who walked out on him at the UN General Assembly on Thursday. Several delegations got up and left as Netanyahu began his speech.
9: If there are any other moral cowards who haven't yet left this hall, Please do so now.
8: Netanyahu called it ironic that Israel's actions against Iran helped protect many of the countries whose delegations walked out.

0: UN speech also came following a war of words with New York City Mayor Zohran Mamdani, who called Netanyahu an architect of genocide of the Palestinians. 3 in 4 Americans report some level of fear and concern regarding AI technology and its growth and development. That's according to a new poll from CNN. The remaining 25% say they feel hope and excitement over AI development. This is tech industry leaders and lawmakers call for artificial intelligence development to slow as new guardrails are put in place. That's politics. I'm Brad Siegel.
1: Here's what's happening.
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5: There are health-related concerns regarding a push from lawmakers in the White House to stop switching the clocks back in the fall.
6: The Senate still appears to be weighing the pros and cons. Sleep experts say a sunrise after 8 a.m. could be an issue for many, especially for students and educators, since most schools begin earlier than that. One professor in Rutgers University's psychology department, Jessica Hamilton, argues standard time should be permanent instead of daylight saving, saying, quote, we really need to be aligning our clocks and our bodies to the sun, which promotes our health, and making a permanent daylight saving time actually is likely to harm the health and well-being of young people and adults. I'm Tammy Trujillo.
5: More than 100,000 pounds of raw pork, beef, and goat are being recalled nationwide after being sold with fake USDA inspection labels. The meat was shipped in bulk by A&D Foods, and the USDA says the meat was not properly inspected and could contain harmful contaminants and undeclared allergens. The products were shipped around the nation and may be repackaged under different labels. Health update, I'm Scott Pringle.
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7: 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The latest, the NorCal Rumble of Major League Volleyball, who boast Olympic beach volleyball legend Kerry Walsh Jennings as one of their owners. The San Francisco Signal of Love Pro Volleyball will also make their debut in the Bay Area in early 2027. 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
9: The CEOs of Anthropic and OpenAI are telling the UN Security Council that AI needs stronger global coordination to control risks. Correspondent Gabe Gutierrez says they're not the only ones expressing that sentiment.
10: But the UN, a dire warning yesterday. Australia's leader revealing that rogue AI agents from OpenAI had infiltrated an Australian government website. The country now calling for more guardrails.
11: Put simply, humans must remain in control.
9: Australia Prime Minister Anthony Albanese says that the hack targeted non-public information on a health website, though it's not believed sensitive information was accessed. Meta is unveiling its new virtual reality glasses. CEO Mark Zuckerberg introduced the company's new specs during the Meta Connect conference. They have the same capabilities of a VR headset and go on sale next spring. And ChatGPT is adding voice-based agentic features for mobile. Plus and Pro users will be able to use the Work tab on their phones to do a number of tasks. Tech Report, I'm at Mattinson.
1: 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In the silence, the devil rock and roll.
12: U2 will release their next album this fall, and it'll feature the late Dolly Parton. The Irish rockers will drop Carnival de Luz on November 12th. The last track on the album is a duet with Bono and Parton, which the band says turned out to be the country icon's final vocal performance. It'll mark U2's first full-length release in 9 years. The new single from the album, Silencio, out now. Macklemore announcing the Free Palestine tour. The news comes after the Grammy-winning rapper was dropped as opener from Ed Sheeran's U.S. tour after making Free Palestine remarks during his set in New Jersey. Three shows are set for Dublin, Paris, and London for late October, with U.S. dates to be announced soon. The nominees for the upcoming MTV Video Music Awards for social categories are Best Group, Best Long Form Video, Best Album, and Song of the Summer. Olivia Rodrigo, Cat's Eye, Ella Langley, and Charlie XCX have been nominated in more than one of these categories. Madonna leading the overall nominations with 13, followed by Taylor Swift with 11 and Sabrina Carpenter 9. The VMAs will air live from Los Angeles September 27th.
13: There just might be a gremlin in your house.
12: And Warner Brothers is delaying Gremlins 3 until 2028. That's entertainment. I'm Jennifer Bolsoni.
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14: The White House says it has restored access for reporters after a judge ordered the Trump administration to temporarily end its ban of some outlets. The outlets called for another emergency hearing this morning because they were still being denied access today despite the ruling. Last week, Trump banned CNN, MS Now, and Politico from the White House after accusing them of creating fake news and negative coverage. Israel's prime minister targeted New York City Mayor Zoran Mamdani in his address this afternoon to the UN General Assembly. Sarah Lee Kessler explains.
15: Mr. Mamdani, since you were elected mayor of this city, many Jews no longer feel safe in New York.
16: And Benjamin Netanyahu claimed there's a good reason for that.
15: You praise criminals convicted of supporting Hamas. You count as friends people like Hassan Piker.
16: The mayor and others have accused Netanyahu of committing genocide in Gaza. Netanyahu's response?
15: Whether they sit in this hall or in the office of the anti-Semitic mayor of New York, I say this. Shame on you. Shame on you for distorting the facts.
16: I'm Sarah Lee Kessler.
14: Wall Street is closing with stocks mixed. It comes as Treasury yields have continued to move higher amid anticipation of further rate hikes from the Federal Reserve. Oil prices have also seen an uptick. International Brent crude futures and West Texas Intermediate crude have both gained around 2%. At the closing bell, the Dow Jones lost 161 points to 51,349. The S&P 500 fell 1 point and the NASDAQ gained 3 points. The IRS says those that received an extension to file their 2025 federal income tax returns must submit those returns by October 15th, Monica Nelson reports.
17: Any taxes owed were generally due this past April 15th. An extension provides taxpayers more time to file, but it does not give them more time to pay. Penalties may apply to unpaid balances dating back to that deadline.
14: I'm Chris Caraggio. According to Acting Navy Secretary Hung Cao, 8 soldiers from the USS Abraham Lincoln strike group attempted suicide during their deployment in the Middle East. But Cao said in a letter to Senator Kirsten Gillibrand obtained by CNN that there had been no deaths from suicides on board during the 300 days of the ship's deployment. A Navy spokesperson said This number is not unusually high and not higher than what officials typically see during deployment. The USS Abraham Lincoln, with its estimated 5,000 sailors, is due to pull into its home port in San Diego in early October. Senators are taking a look at the rise of flock cameras across the country. Republican Senator Josh Hawley led a Judiciary Committee hearing on Capitol Hill yesterday.
18: If you haven't heard of flock, all I have to say is flock's probably heard of you. In fact, the truth is you have probably been scanned and surveilled and tagged and logged multiple times this week alone.
14: He raised concerns about Americans losing privacy as flock camera use expands. He said it shouldn't be that Americans wake up each day and just have to accept the fact that they are going to be on camera morning, noon, and night. America has experienced a steady decline in religious affiliation, but Gen Z might be putting a stop to that trend. Michael Kastner with more.
19: A recent Harris Poll survey showed that Gen Z adults aged 18 to 29 are embracing religion more than any of their elders. The online survey of over 2,100 U.S. adults included baby boomers, Gen X, millennials, and Gen Z. A third of those Gen Z respondents identified as religious, compared to 19% of millennials, 22% of Gen X, and 18% of boomers. The study also found that Gen Z is the likeliest of all age groups to attend religious services or read scripture. I'm Michael Kastner.
14: I'm Chris Carangio.
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20: A strong late summer heat pattern remains locked over the desert southwest. Cooler fall air continues across parts of the northern Rockies, the upper Midwest, and New England. Some rain and thunderstorms expected from portions of the plains into the Midwest, with locally heavy downpours possible. Across the west, afternoon highs ranging in the 70s along the Pacific Northwest coast to the lower 100s in parts of the desert southwest. Sacramento will see the upper 80s, Phoenix topping out at near 92 degrees. In the Rockies and northern plains, highs generally range from the upper 50s and 60s in the higher elevations to the 70s and 80s. Across lower elevations, the Midwest holding steady with temperatures mostly in the 70s and low 80s, the south staying warm with highs in the mid 80s to 90s. Gulf Coast cities continue to deal with lots of heat and humidity. Along the East Coast, the upper 60s in northern New England to the 80s across the mid-Atlantic and southeast. The nation's hottest spot around Death Valley with a high of 108. The coldest reading, 26 degrees near Seneca, Oregon. That's your national forecast. I'm Monica Nelson.
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21: Pete Crow Armstrong of the Cubs this afternoon, becoming just the seventh player in Major League history to hit 40 homers and steal 40 bases in a season. The 0-2 Falcons beat the 1-1 Packers in Green Bay tonight, and Atlanta will be getting quarterback Michael Penix Jr. back into his starting role for the first time since he injured his knee last November. Falcons wideout Olamide Zaccheaus not surprised at all by Penix's work ethic.
22: I just love the way he's approached everything. You know, since me being here, I've just seen how he's worked day in and day out, and that's something I really appreciate as a vet. You know, him being a younger quarterback, his process is very mature. And like I said, I'm excited for his opportunity.
21: Green Bay leads the all-time series with 19 wins in 36 games. They last played in 2023. Jalen Brunson of the world champion Knicks getting set to host Saturday Night Live this week. He'll join Bill Russell, Michael Jordan, Charles Barkley, and LeBron James as the only NBA players to perform the task. That's sports. I'm Frank Arity.
20: Starbucks is planning to close hundreds of stores across North America this week as part of the company's streamlining efforts under CEO Brian Niccol. His plan is to cut $2 billion in costs by the end of the 2028 fiscal year. The state of California and Washington closer to linking carbon markets with Quebec.
23: Washington Governor Bob Ferguson and California Governor Gavin Newsom are taking actions in their states to finalize the process of linking carbon markets. When the new carbon markets complete next year, the three jurisdictions will rank as the third largest economy in the world. Standardizing their carbon markets will allow joint auctions of carbon credits for the same price. It could provide a pathway for other states to follow. I'm Brad Ford.
20: Meta introducing a new portable AI gadget that can fit on a keychain.
24: During the annual Meta Connect conference in Menlo Park, California, CEO Mark Zuckerberg introduced a pocket-sized AI device called the Muse Charm. The black handheld device has a small screen showing a customizable Muse character and contains a 5G modem, which allows access to Meta's AI model Muse even without Wi-Fi.
20: Families planning on fall getaways are a little concerned. Six Flags Magic Mountain facing three new lawsuits connected with its now closed X2 roller coaster. Daniel Martindale with more.
0: The lawsuits each say Ryder suffered major brain injuries. Attorneys representing the three plaintiffs say more than 100 people have come forward in the past 2 months, claiming they also suffered brain damage while riding the X2. The lawsuits say the popular roller coaster had design flaws dating back to its opening 24 years ago. The ride has been closed since early July after a woman suffered a traumatic brain injury and went into a coma. She needed emergency brain surgery and was hospitalized for nearly a month. Another woman who collapsed while exiting the ride that same week is still not breathing on her own.
20: The IRS says those who received an extension to file their 2025 federal income tax returns must submit their returns by October 15th. Any taxes owed were generally due this past April 15th. Penalties may apply to unpaid balances dating back to that deadline. I'm Monica Nelson with your consumer and business news.
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2: Israeli Prime Minister Benjamin Netanyahu is speaking out against those who walked out on him at the UN General Assembly on Thursday. Several delegations got up and left as Netanyahu began his speech.
15: If there are any other moral cowards who haven't yet left this hall, please do so now.
2: Netanyahu called it ironic that Israel's actions against Iran helped protect many of the countries whose delegations walked out. His UN speech also came following a war of words with New York City Mayor Zoran Mamdani, who called Netanyahu an architect of genocide of the Palestinians. 3 in 4 Americans report some level of fear and concern regarding AI technology and its growth and development. That's according to a new poll from CNN. The remaining 25% say they feel hope and excitement over AI development. This is tech industry leaders and lawmakers call for artificial intelligence development to slow as new guardrails are put in place. That's politics. I'm Brad Siegel.
1: Here's what's happening.
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5: There are health-related concerns regarding a push from lawmakers in the White House to stop switching the clocks back in the fall.
24: The Senate still appears to be weighing the pros and cons. Sleep experts say a sunrise after 8 a.m. could be an issue for many, especially for students and educators, since most schools begin earlier than that. One professor in Rutgers University's psychology department, Jessica Hamilton, argues standard time should be permanent instead of daylight saving, saying, quote, we really need to be aligning our clocks and our bodies to the sun, which promotes our health, and making a permanent daylight saving time actually is likely to harm the health and well-being of young people and adults. I'm Tammy Trujillo.
5: More than 100,000 pounds of raw pork, beef, and goat are being recalled nationwide after being sold with fake USDA inspection labels. The meat was shipped in bulk by A&D Foods, and the USDA says the meat was not properly inspected and could contain harmful contaminants and undeclared allergens. The products were shipped around the nation and may be repackaged under different labels. Health update, I'm Scott Pringle.
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7: 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The latest, the NorCal Rumble of Major League Volleyball, who boast Olympic beach volleyball legend Kerry Walsh Jennings as one of their owners. The San Francisco Signal of Love Pro Volleyball will also make their debut in the Bay Area in early 2027. 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
9: The CEOs of Anthropic and OpenAI are telling the UN Security Council that AI needs stronger global coordination to control risks. Correspondent Gabe Gutierrez says they're not the only ones expressing that sentiment.
10: But the UN, a dire warning yesterday. Australia's leader revealing that rogue AI agents from OpenAI had infiltrated an Australian government website, the country now calling for more guardrails.
11: Put simply, humans must remain in control.
9: Australia Prime Minister Anthony Albanese says that the hack targeted non-public information on a health website, though it's not believed sensitive information was accessed. Meta is unveiling its new virtual reality glasses. CEO Mark Zuckerberg introduced the company's new specs during the Meta Connect conference. They have the same capabilities of a VR headset and go on sale next spring. And ChatGPT is adding voice-based agentic features for mobile. Plus and Pro users will be able to use the Work tab on their phones to do a number of tasks. Tech Report, I'm at Mattinson.
1: 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In the silence, the devil
12: rock and rolls. U2 will release their next album this fall, and it'll feature the late Dolly Parton. The Irish rockers will drop Carnival de Luz on November 12th. The last track on the album is a duet with Bono and Parton, which the band says turned out to be the country icon's final vocal performance. It'll mark U2's first full-length release in 9 years. The new single from the album, Silencio, out now. Macklemore announcing the Free Palestine tour. The news comes after the Grammy-winning rapper was dropped as opener from Ed Sheeran's U.S. tour after making Free Palestine remarks during his set in New Jersey. Three shows are set for Dublin, Paris, and London for late October, with U.S. dates to be announced soon. The nominees for the upcoming MTV Video Music Awards for social categories are Best Group, Best Long Form Video, Best Album, and Song of the Summer. Olivia Rodrigo, Cat's Eye, Ella Langley, and Charlie XCX have been nominated in more than one of these categories. Madonna leading the overall nominations with 13, followed by Taylor Swift with 11 and Sabrina Carpenter 9. The VMAs will air live from Los Angeles September 27th.
13: There just might be a gremlin in your house.
12: And Warner Brothers is delaying Gremlins 3 until 2028. That's entertainment. I'm Jennifer Bolsoni.
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14: The White House says it has restored access for reporters after a judge ordered the Trump administration to temporarily end its ban of some outlets. The outlets called for another emergency hearing this morning because they were still being denied access today despite the ruling. Last week, Trump banned CNN, MS Now, and Politico from the White House after accusing them of creating fake news and negative coverage. Israel's prime minister targeted New York City Mayor Zoran Mamdani in his address this afternoon to the UN General Assembly, Sarah Lee Kessler explains.
15: Mr. Mamdani, since you were elected mayor of this city, many Jews no longer feel safe in New York.
16: And Benjamin Netanyahu claimed there's a good reason for that.
15: You praise criminals convicted of supporting Hamas. You count as friends people like Hassan Piker.
16: The mayor and others have accused Netanyahu of committing genocide in Gaza. Netanyahu's response?
15: Whether they sit in this hall or in the office of the anti-Semitic mayor of New York, I say this. Shame on you. Shame on you for distorting the facts.
16: I'm Sarah Lee Kessler.
14: Wall Street is closing with stocks mixed. It comes as Treasury yields have continued to move higher amid anticipation of further rate hikes from the Federal Reserve. Oil prices have also seen an uptick. International Brent crude futures and West Texas Intermediate crude have both gained around 2%. At the closing bell, the Dow Jones lost 161 points to 51,349. The S&P 500 fell 1 point and the NASDAQ gained 3 points. The IRS says those that received an extension to file their 2025 federal income tax returns must submit those returns by October 15th, Monica Nelson reports.
20: Any taxes owed were generally due this past April 15th. An extension provides taxpayers more time to file, but it does not give them more time to pay. Penalties may apply to unpaid balances dating back to that deadline.
14: I'm Chris Caraggio. According to Acting Navy Secretary Hung Cao, 8 soldiers from the USS Abraham Lincoln strike group attempted suicide during their deployment in the Middle East. But Cao said in a letter to Senator Kirsten Gillibrand obtained by CNN that there have been no deaths from suicides on board during the 300 days of the ship's deployment. A Navy spokesperson said this number is not unusually high and not higher than what officials typically see during deployment. The USS Abraham Lincoln, with its estimated 5,000 sailors, is due to pull into its home port in San Diego in early October. Senators are taking a look at the rise of flock cameras across the country. Republican Senator Josh Hawley led a Judiciary Committee hearing on Capitol Hill yesterday.
17: If you haven't heard of flock, all I have to say is flock's probably heard of you. In fact, the truth is you have probably been scanned and surveilled and tagged and logged multiple times this week alone.
14: He raised concerns about Americans losing privacy as flock camera use expands. He said it shouldn't be that Americans wake up each day and just have to accept the fact that they are going to be on camera morning, noon, and night. America has experienced a steady decline in religious affiliation, but Gen Z might be putting a stop to that trend. Michael Kastner with more.
18: A recent Harris Poll survey showed that Gen Z adults aged 18 to 29 are embracing religion more than any of their elders. The online survey of over 2,100 U.S. adults included baby boomers, Gen X, millennials, and Gen Z. A third of those Gen Z respondents identified as religious, compared to 19% of millennials, 22% of Gen X, and 18% of boomers. The study also found that Gen Z is the likeliest of all age groups to attend religious services or read scripture. I'm Michael Kastner.
14: I'm Chris Karanji.
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20: A strong late summer heat pattern remains locked over the desert southwest. Cooler fall air continues across parts of the northern Rockies, the upper Midwest, and New England. Some rain and thunderstorms expected from portions of the plains into the Midwest, with locally heavy downpours possible. Across the west, afternoon highs ranging in the 70s along the Pacific Northwest coast to the lower 100s in parts of the desert southwest. Sacramento will see the upper 80s. Phoenix topping out at near 92 degrees. In the Rockies and northern plains, highs generally range from the upper 50s and 60s and the higher elevations to the 70s and 80s. Across lower elevations, the Midwest holding steady with temperatures mostly in the 70s and low 80s. The South staying warm with highs in the mid 80s to 90s. Gulf Coast cities continue to deal with lots of heat and humidity. Along the East Coast, the upper 60s in northern New England to the 80s across the mid-Atlantic and southeast. The nation's hottest spot around Death Valley with a high of 108. The coldest reading, 26 degrees, near Seneca, Oregon. That's your national forecast. I'm Monica Nelson.
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0: Pete Crow Armstrong of the Cubs this afternoon, becoming just the seventh player in Major League history to hit 40 homers and steal 40 bases in a season. The 0-2 Falcons beat the 1-1 Packers in Green Bay tonight, and Atlanta will be getting quarterback Michael Penix Jr. back into his starting role for the first time since he injured his knee last November. Falcons wideout Olamide Zaccheaus not surprised at all by Penix's work ethic.
19: I just love the way he's approached everything. You know, since me being here, I've just seen how he's worked day in and day out, and that's something I really appreciate as a vet, you know, him being a younger quarterback. His process is very mature. And like I said, I'm excited for his opportunity.
0: Green Bay leads the all-time series with 19 wins in 36 games. They last played in 2023. Jalen Brunson of the world champion Knicks getting set to host Saturday Night Live this week. He'll join Bill Russell, Michael Jordan, Charles Barkley, and LeBron James as the only NBA players to perform the task. That's sports. I'm Frank Aaron.
21: Starbucks is planning to close hundreds of stores across North America this week. It's part of the company's streamlining efforts under CEO Brian Nickel. His plan is to cut $2 billion in costs by the end of the 2028 fiscal year. The state of California and Washington closer to linking carbon markets with Quebec.
22: Washington Governor Bob Ferguson and California Governor Gavin Newsom are taking actions in their states to finalize the process of linking carbon markets. When the new carbon markets complete next year, the three jurisdictions will rank as the third largest economy in the world. Standardizing their carbon markets will allow joint auctions of carbon credits for the same price. It could provide a pathway for other states to follow. I'm Brad Ford.
21: Meta introducing a new portable AI gadget that can fit on a keychain.
24: During the annual Meta Connect conference in Menlo Park, California, CEO Mark Zuckerberg introduced a pocket-sized AI device called the Muse Charm. The black handheld device has a small screen showing a customizable Muse character and contains a 5G modem, which allows access to Meta's AI model Muse even without Wi-Fi.
21: Families planning on fall getaways are a little concerned. Six Flags Magic Mountain facing three new lawsuits connected with its now closed X2 roller coaster. Daniel Martindale with more.
23: The lawsuits each say riders suffered major brain injuries. Attorneys representing the three plaintiffs say more than 100 people have come forward in the past 2 months claiming they also suffered brain damage while riding the X2. The lawsuits say the popular roller coaster had design flaws dating back to its opening 24 years ago. The ride has been closed since early July after a woman suffered a traumatic brain injury and went into a coma. She needed emergency brain surgery and was hospitalized for nearly a month. Another woman who collapsed while exiting the ride that same week is still not breathing on her own.
21: The IRS says those who received an extension to file their 2025 federal income tax returns must submit their returns by October 15th. Any taxes owed were generally due this past April 15th. Penalties may apply to unpaid balances dating back to that deadline. I'm Monica Nelson with your consumer and business news.
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2: Israeli Prime Minister Benjamin Netanyahu is speaking out against those who walked out on him at the UN General Assembly on Thursday. Several delegations got up and left as Netanyahu began his speech.
15: If there are any other moral cowards who haven't yet left this hall, please do so now.
2: Netanyahu called it ironic that Israel's actions against Iran helped protect many of the countries whose delegations walked out. His UN speech also came following a war of words with New York City Mayor Zoran Mamdani, who called Netanyahu an architect of genocide of the Palestinians. Three in four Americans report some level of fear and concern regarding AI technology and its growth and development. That's according to a new poll from CNN. The remaining 25% say they feel hope and excitement over AI development. This is tech industry leaders and lawmakers call for artificial intelligence development to slow as new guardrails are put in place. That's politics. I'm Brad Seat.
1: Here's what's happening.
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6: There are health-related concerns regarding a push from lawmakers in the White House to stop switching the clocks back in the fall.
24: The Senate still appears to be weighing the pros and cons. Sleep experts say a sunrise after 8 a.m. could be an issue for many, especially for students and educators since most schools begin earlier than that. One professor in Rutgers University's psychology department, Jessica Hamilton, argues standard time should be permanent instead of daylight saving, saying, quote, we really need to be aligning our clocks and our bodies to the sun, which promotes our health, and making a permanent daylight saving time actually is likely to harm the health and well-being of young people and adults. I'm Tammy Trujillo.
6: More than 100,000 pounds of raw pork, beef, and goat are being recalled nationwide after being sold with fake USDA inspection labels. The meat was shipped in bulk by A&D Foods, and the USDA says the meat was not properly inspected and could contain harmful contaminants and undeclared allergens. The products were shipped around the nation and may be repackaged under different labels. Health update, I'm Scott Pringle.
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7: 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The latest, the NorCal Rumble of Major League Volleyball, who boast Olympic beach volleyball legend Kerry Walsh Jennings as one of their owners. The San Francisco Signal of Love Pro Volleyball will also make their debut in the Bay Area in early 2027. 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
9: The CEOs of Anthropic and OpenAI are telling the UN Security Council that AI needs stronger global coordination to control risks. Correspondent Gabe Gutierrez says they're not the only ones expressing that sentiment.
10: But the UN, a dire warning yesterday. Australia's leader revealing that rogue AI agents from OpenAI had infiltrated an Australian government website. The country now calling for more guardrails.
11: Put simply, humans must remain in control.
9: Australia Prime Minister Anthony Albanese says that the hack targeted non-public information on a health website, though it's not believed sensitive information was accessed. Meta is unveiling its new virtual reality glasses. CEO Mark Zuckerberg introduced the company's new specs during the Meta Connect conference. They have the same capabilities of a VR headset and go on sale next spring. And ChatGPT is adding voice-based agentic features for mobile. Plus and Pro users will be able to use the work tab on their phones to do a number of tasks. Tech Report, I'm at Mattinson.
1: 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In the silence, the
12: devil rock and rolls. U2 will release their next album this fall, and it'll feature the late Dolly Parton. The Irish rockers will drop Carnival de Luz on November 12th. The last track on the album is a duet with Bono and Parton, which the band says turned out to be the country icon's final vocal performance. It'll mark U2's first full-length release in 9 years. The new single from the album, Silencio, out now. Silencio!
25: Silencio! I mean,
13: I want to have a stand up, feet drunk.
12: Macklemore announcing the Free Palestine tour. The news comes after the Grammy-winning rapper was dropped as opener from Ed Sheeran's U.S. tour after making Free Palestine remarks during his set in New Jersey. Three shows are set for Dublin, Paris, and London for late October, with U.S. dates to be announced soon. The nominees for the upcoming MTV Video Music Awards for social categories are Best Group, Best Long Form Video, Best Album, and Song of the Summer. Olivia Rodrigo, Cat's Eye, Ella Langley, and Charlie XCX have been nominated in more than one of these categories. Madonna leading the overall nominations with 13, followed by Taylor Swift with 11 and Sabrina Carpenter 9. The VMAs will air live from Los Angeles September 27th.
14: There just might be a gremlin in your house.
12: And Warner Brothers is delaying Gremlins 3 until 2028. That's entertainment. I'm Jennifer Bolsoni.
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16: The White House says it has restored access for reporters after a judge ordered the Trump administration to temporarily end its ban of some outlets. The outlets called for another emergency hearing this morning because they were still being denied access today despite the ruling. Last week, Trump banned CNN, MS Now, and Politico from the White House after accusing them of creating fake news and negative coverage. Israel's prime minister targeted New York City Mayor Zoran Mamdani in his address this afternoon to the UN General Assembly. Sara Lee Kessler explains.
15: Mr. Mamdani, since you were elected mayor of this city, many Jews no longer feel safe in New York.
17: And Benjamin Netanyahu claimed there's a good reason for that.
15: You praise criminals convicted of supporting Hamas. You count as friends people like Hassan Piker.
17: The mayor and others have accused Netanyahu of committing genocide in Gaza. Netanyahu's response?
15: Whether they sit in this hall or in the office of the anti-Semitic mayor of New York, I say this. Shame on you. Shame on you for distorting the facts.
17: I'm Sara Lee Kessler.
16: Wall Street is closing with stocks mixed. It comes as Treasury yields have continued to move higher amid anticipation of further rate hikes from the Federal Reserve. Oil prices have also seen an uptick. International Brent crude futures and West Texas Intermediate crude have both gained around 2%. At the closing bell, the Dow Jones lost 161 points to 51,349. The S&P 500 fell 1 point and the NASDAQ gained 3 points. The IRS says those that received an extension to file their 2025 federal income tax returns must submit those returns by October 15th. Monica Nelson reports.
20: Any taxes owed were generally due this past April 15th. An extension provides taxpayers more time to file, but it does not give them more time to pay. Penalties may apply to unpaid balances dating back to that deadline.
16: I'm Chris Caraggio. According to Acting Navy Secretary Hung Cao, 8 soldiers from the USS Abraham Lincoln strike group attempted suicide during their deployment in the Middle East. But Cao said in a letter to Senator Kirsten Gillibrand obtained by CNN that there have been no deaths from suicides on board during the 300 days of the ship's deployment. A Navy spokesperson said this number is not unusually high and not higher than what officials typically see during deployment. The USS Abraham Lincoln, with its estimated 5,000 sailors, is due to pull into its home port in San Diego in early October. Senators are taking a look at the rise of flock cameras across the country. Republican Senator Josh Hawley led a Judiciary Committee hearing on Capitol Hill yesterday.
18: If you haven't heard of flock, all I have to say is flock's probably heard of you.
0: In fact, the truth is, you have probably been scanned and surveilled and tagged and logged multiple times this week alone.
16: He raised concerns about Americans losing privacy as flock camera use expands. He said it shouldn't be that Americans wake up each day and just have to accept the fact that they are going to be on camera morning, noon, and night. America has experienced a steady decline in religious affiliation, but Gen Z might be putting a stop to that trend. Michael Kastner with more.
18: A recent Harris Poll survey showed that Gen Z adults aged 18 to 29 are embracing religion more than any of their elders. The online survey of over 2,100 U.S. adults included baby boomers, Gen X, millennials, and Gen Z. A third of those Gen Z respondents identified as religious, compared to 19% of millennials, 22% of Gen X, and 18% of boomers. The study also found that Gen Z is the likeliest of all age groups to attend religious services or read scripture. I'm Michael Kastner.
16: I'm Chris Karanji.
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20: A strong late summer heat pattern remains locked over the desert southwest. Cooler fall air continues across parts of the northern Rockies, the upper Midwest, and New England. Some rain and thunderstorms expected from portions of the plains into the Midwest, with locally heavy downpours possible. Across the west, afternoon highs ranging in the 70s along the Pacific Northwest coast to the lower 100s in parts of the desert southwest. Sacramento will see the upper 80s, Phoenix topping out at near 92 degrees. In the Rockies and northern plains, highs generally range from the upper 50s and 60s in the higher elevations to the 70s and 80s. Across lower elevations, the Midwest holding steady with temperatures mostly in the 70s and low 80s, the south staying warm with highs in the mid 80s to 90s. Gulf Coast cities continue to deal with lots of heat and humidity. Along the East Coast, the upper 60s in northern New England to the 80s across the mid-Atlantic and southeast. The nation's hottest spot around Death Valley with a high of 108. The coldest reading, 26 degrees near Seneca, Oregon. That's your national forecast. I'm Monica Nelson.
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19: Pete Crow Armstrong of the Cubs this afternoon, becoming just the seventh player in Major League history to hit 40 homers and steal 40 bases in a season. The 0-2 Falcons beat the 1-1 Packers in Green Bay tonight, and Atlanta will be getting quarterback Michael Penix Jr. back into his starting role for the first time since he injured his knee last November. Falcons wideout Olamide Zaccheaus not surprised at all by Penix's work ethic.
22: I just love the way he's approached everything. You know, since me being here, I've just seen how he's worked day in and day out, and that's something I really appreciate as a vet, you know, him being a younger quarterback. His process is very mature. And like I said, I'm excited for his opportunity.
19: Green Bay leads the all-time series with 19 wins in 36 games. They last played in 2023. Jalen Brunson of the world champion Knicks getting set to host Saturday Night Live this week. He'll join Bill Russell, Michael Jordan, Charles Barkley, and LeBron James as the only NBA players to perform the task. That's sports. I'm Frank Aaron.
20: Starbucks is planning to close hundreds of stores across North America this week. It's part of the company's streamlining efforts under CEO Brian Nickel. His plan is to cut $2 billion in costs by the end of the 2028 fiscal year. The state of California and Washington closer to linking carbon markets with Quebec.
23: Washington Governor Bob Ferguson and California Governor Gavin Newsom are taking actions in their states to finalize the process of linking carbon markets. When the new carbon markets complete next year, the three jurisdictions will rank as the third largest economy in the world. Standardizing their carbon markets will allow joint auctions of carbon credits for the same price. It could provide a pathway for other states to follow. I'm Brad Ford.
20: Meta introducing a new portable AI gadget that can fit on a keychain.
24: During the annual Meta Connect conference in Menlo Park, California, CEO Mark Zuckerberg introduced a pocket-sized AI device called the Muse Charm. The black handheld device has a small screen showing a customizable Muse character and contains a 5G modem, which allows access to Meta's AI model Muse even without Wi-Fi.
20: Families planning on fall getaways are a little concerned. Six Flags Magic Mountain facing three new lawsuits connected with its now closed X2 roller coaster. Daniel Martindale with more.
25: The lawsuits each say riders suffered major brain injuries. Attorneys representing the three plaintiffs say more than 100 people have come forward in the past 2 months claiming they also suffered brain damage while riding the X2. The lawsuits say the popular roller coaster had design flaws dating back to its opening 24 years ago. The ride has been closed since early July after a woman suffered a traumatic brain injury and went into a coma. She needed emergency brain surgery and was hospitalized for nearly a month. Another woman who collapsed while exiting the ride that same week is still not breathing on her own.
20: The IRS says those who received an extension to file their 2025 federal income tax returns must submit their returns by October 15th. Any taxes owed were generally due this past April 15th. Penalties may apply to unpaid balances dating back to that deadline. I'm Monica Nelson with your consumer and business news.
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4: Israeli Prime Minister Benjamin Netanyahu is speaking out against those who walked out on him at the UN General Assembly on Thursday. Several delegations got up and left as Netanyahu began his speech.
15: If there are any other moral cowards who haven't yet left this hall, please do so now.
4: Netanyahu called it ironic that Israel's actions against Iran helped protect many of the countries whose delegations walked out. His UN speech also came following a war of words with New York City Mayor Zoran Mamdani, who called Netanyahu an architect of genocide of the Palestinians. 3 in 4 Americans report some level of fear and concern regarding AI technology and its growth and development. That's according to a new poll from CNN. The remaining 25% say they feel hope and excitement over AI development. This is tech industry leaders and lawmakers call for artificial intelligence development to slow as new guardrails are put in place. That's politics. I'm Brad Siegel.
1: Here's what's happening.
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26: There are health-related concerns regarding a push from lawmakers in the White House to stop switching the clocks back in the fall.
24: The Senate still appears to be weighing the pros and cons. Sleep experts say a sunrise after 8 a.m. could be an issue for many, especially for students and educators since most schools begin earlier than that. One professor in Rutgers University's psychology department, Jessica Hamilton, argues standard time should be permanent instead of daylight saving, saying, quote, we really need to be aligning our clocks and our bodies to the sun, which promotes our health, and making a permanent daylight saving time actually is likely to harm the health and well-being of young people and adults. I'm Tammy Trujillo.
26: More than 100,000 pounds of raw pork, beef, and goat are being recalled nationwide after being sold with fake USDA inspection labels. The meat was shipped in bulk by A&D Foods, and the USDA says the meat was not properly inspected and could contain harmful contaminants and undeclared allergens. The products were shipped around the nation and may be repackaged under different labels. Health update, I'm Scott Pringle.
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7: 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The latest, the NorCal Rumble of Major League Volleyball, who boast Olympic beach volleyball legend Kerry Walsh Jennings as one of their owners. The San Francisco Signal of Love Pro Volleyball will also make their debut in the Bay Area in early 2027. 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

0: on sale next spring. 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Plus and Pro users will be able to use the Work tab on their phones to do a number of tasks. 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
1: 24/7 News, the latest in entertainment. In the silence, the devil
2: rock and roll. So let's see. U2 will release their next album this fall, and it'll feature the late Dolly Parton. The Irish rockers will drop Carnival de Luz on November 12th. The last track on the album is a duet with Bono and Parton, which the band says turned out to be the country icon's final vocal performance. It'll mark U2's first full-length release in 9 years. The new single from the album, Silencio, out now. Macklemore announcing the Free Palestine tour. The news comes after the Grammy-winning rapper was dropped as opener from Ed Sheeran's U.S. tour after making Free Palestine remarks during his set in New Jersey. Three shows are set for Dublin, Paris, and London for late October, with U.S. dates to be announced soon. The nominees for the upcoming MTV Video Music Awards for social categories are Best Group, Best Long Form Video, Best Album, and Song of the Summer. Olivia Rodrigo, Cat's Eye, Ella Langley, and Charlie XCX have been nominated in more than one of these categories. Madonna leading the overall nominations with 13, followed by Taylor Swift with 11 and Sabrina Carpenter 9. The VMAs will air live from Los Angeles September 27th.
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2: And Warner Brothers is delaying Gremlins 3 until 2028. That's entertainment. I'm Jennifer Bolsoni.
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5: The White House says it has restored access for reporters after a judge ordered the Trump administration to temporarily end its ban of some outlets. The outlets called for another emergency hearing this morning because they were still being denied access today despite the ruling. Last week, Trump banned CNN, MS Now, and Politico from the White House after accusing them of creating fake news and negative coverage. Israel's prime minister targeted New York City Mayor Zoran Mamdani in his address this afternoon to the UN General Assembly. Sarah Lee Kessler explains.
6: Mr. Mamdani, since you were elected mayor of this city, many Jews no longer feel safe in New York.
7: And Benjamin Netanyahu claimed there's a good reason for that.
6: You praise criminals convicted of supporting Hamas. You count as friends people like Hassan Piker.
7: The mayor and others have accused Netanyahu of committing genocide in Gaza. Netanyahu's response?
6: Whether they sit in this hall or in the office of the anti-Semitic mayor of New York, I say this. Shame on you. Shame on you for distorting the facts.
7: I'm Sarah Lee Kessler.
5: Wall Street is closing with stocks mixed. It comes as Treasury yields have continued to move higher amid anticipation of further rate hikes from the Federal Reserve. Oil prices have also seen an uptick. International Brent crude futures and West Texas Intermediate crude have both gained around 2%. At the closing bell, the Dow Jones lost 161 points to 51,349. The S&P 500 fell 1 point and the NASDAQ gained 3 points. The IRS says those that received an extension to file their 2025 federal income tax returns must submit those returns by October 15th. Monica Nelson reports.
8: Any taxes owed were generally due this past April 15th. An extension provides taxpayers more time to file, but it does not give them more time to pay. Penalties may apply to unpaid balances dating

0: back to that deadline.
1: I'm Chris Caraggio. According to acting Navy Secretary Hung Cao, 8 soldiers from the USS Abraham Lincoln strike group attempted suicide during their deployment in the Middle East. But Cao said in a letter to Senator Kirsten Gillibrand obtained by CNN that there had been no deaths from suicides on board during the 300 days of the ship's deployment. A Navy spokesperson said, "This number is not unusually high and not higher than what officials typically see during deployment." The USS Abraham Lincoln, with its estimated 5,000 sailors, is due to pull into its home port in San Diego in early October. Senators are taking a look at the rise of flock cameras across the country. Republican Senator Josh Hawley led a Judiciary Committee hearing on Capitol Hill yesterday.
2: If you haven't heard of flock, all I have to say is flock's probably heard of you. In fact, the truth is you have probably been scanned and surveilled and tagged and logged multiple times this week alone.
1: He raised concerns about Americans losing privacy as flock camera use expands. He said it shouldn't be that Americans wake up each day and just have to accept the fact that they are going to be on camera morning, noon, and night. America has experienced a steady decline in religious affiliation, but Gen Z might be putting a stop to that trend. Michael Kastner with more.
3: A recent Harris Poll survey showed that Gen Z adults aged 18 to 29 are embracing religion more than any of their elders. The online survey of over 2,100 U.S. adults included baby boomers, Gen X, millennials, and Gen Z. A third of those Gen Z respondents identified as religious, compared to 19% of millennials, 22% of Gen X, and 18% of boomers. The study also found that Gen Z is the likeliest of all age groups to attend religious services or read scripture. I'm Michael Kastner.
1: I'm Chris Caraggio.
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5: A strong late summer heat pattern remains locked over the desert southwest. Cooler fall air continues across parts of the northern Rockies, the upper Midwest, and New England. Some rain and thunderstorms expected from portions of the plains into the Midwest, with locally heavy downpours possible. Across the west, afternoon highs ranging in the 70s along the Pacific Northwest coast to the lower 100s in parts of the desert southwest. Sacramento will see the upper 80s, Phoenix topping out at near 92 degrees. In the Rockies and northern plains, highs generally range from the upper 50s and 60s. In the higher elevations to the 70s and 80s. Across lower elevations, the Midwest holding steady with temperatures mostly in the 70s and low 80s. The South staying warm with highs in the mid 80s to 90s. Gulf Coast cities continue to deal with lots of heat and humidity. Along the East Coast, the upper 60s in northern New England to the 80s across the mid-Atlantic and southeast. The nation's hottest spot around Death Valley with a high of 108. The coldest reading, 26 degrees near Seneca, Oregon. That's your national forecast. I'm Monica Nelson.
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6: Pete Crow Armstrong of the Cubs this afternoon, becoming just the 7th player in Major League history to hit 40 homers and steal 40 bases in a season. The 0-2 Falcons beat the 1-1 Packers in Green Bay tonight, and Atlanta will be getting quarterback Michael Penix Jr. back into his starting role for the first time since he injured his knee last November. Falcons wideout Olamide Zaccheaus not surprised at all by Penix's work ethic.
7: I just love the way he's approached everything. You know, since me being here, I've just seen how he's worked day in and day out, and that's something I really appreciate as a vet, you know, him being a younger quarterback. His process is very mature. And like I said, I'm excited for his opportunity.
6: Green Bay leads the all-time series with 19 wins in 36 games. They last played in 2023. Jalen Brunson of the world champion Knicks getting set to host Saturday Night Live this week. He'll join Bill Russell, Michael Jordan, Charles Barkley, and LeBron James as the only NBA players to perform the task. That's sports. I'm Frank Aaron.
5: Starbucks is planning to close hundreds of stores across North America this week. It's part of the company's streamlining efforts under CEO Brian Niccol. His plan is to cut $2 billion in costs by the end of the 2028 fiscal year. The state of California and Washington closer to linking carbon markets with Quebec.
8: Washington Governor Bob Ferguson and California Governor Gavin Newsom are taking actions in their states to finalize the process of linking carbon markets. When the new carbon markets complete next year, the three jurisdictions will rank as the third largest economy in the world. Standardizing their carbon markets will allow joint auctions of carbon credits for the same price. It could provide a pathway for other states to follow. I'm Brad Ford.
5: Meta introducing a new portable AI gadget that can fit on a keychain.
0: During the annual Meta Connect conference in Menlo Park, California, CEO Mark Zuckerberg introduced a pocket-sized AI device called the Muse Charm. The black handheld device has a small screen showing a customizable Muse character and contains a 5G modem, which allows access to Meta's AI model Muse even without Wi-Fi.
5: Families planning on fall getaways are a little concerned. Six Flags Magic Mountain facing three new lawsuits connected with its now closed X2 roller coaster. Daniel Martindale with more.
9: The lawsuits each say riders suffered major brain injuries. Attorneys representing the three plaintiffs say more than 100 people have come forward in the past 2 months claiming they also suffered brain damage while riding the X2. The lawsuits say the popular roller coaster had design flaws dating back to its opening 24 years ago. The ride has been closed since early July after a woman suffered a traumatic brain injury and went into a coma. She needed emergency brain surgery and was hospitalized for nearly a month. Another woman who collapsed while exiting the ride that same week is still not breathing on her own.
5: The IRS says those who received an extension to file their 2025 federal income tax returns must submit their returns by October 15th. Any taxes owed were generally due this past April 15th. Penalties may apply to unpaid balances dating back to that deadline. I'm Monica Nelson with your consumer and business news.
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11: Israeli Prime Minister Benjamin Netanyahu is speaking out against those who walked out on him at the UN General Assembly on Thursday. Several delegations got up and left as Netanyahu began his speech.
12: If there are any other moral cowards who haven't yet left this hall, please do so now.
11: Netanyahu called it ironic that Israel's actions against Iran helped protect many of the countries whose delegations walked out. His UN speech also came following a war of words with New York City Mayor Zoran Mamdani, who called Netanyahu an architect of genocide of the Palestinians. 3 in 4 Americans report some level of fear and concern regarding AI technology and its growth and development. That's according to a new poll from CNN. The remaining 25% say they feel hope and excitement over AI development. This is tech industry leaders and lawmakers call for artificial intelligence development to slow as new guardrails are put in place. That's politics. I'm Brad Siegel.
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16: There are health-related concerns regarding a push from lawmakers in the White House to stop switching the clocks back in the fall.
17: The Senate still appears to be weighing the pros and cons. Sleep experts say a sunrise after 8 a.m. could be an issue for many, especially for students and educators, since most schools begin earlier than that. One professor in Rutgers University's psychology department, Jessica Hamilton, argues standard time should be permanent instead of daylight saving, saying, quote, we really need to be aligning our clocks and our bodies to the sun, which promotes our health, and making a permanent daylight saving time actually is likely to harm the health and well-being of young people and adults. I'm Tammy Trujillo.
16: More than 100,000 pounds of raw pork, beef, and goat are being recalled nationwide after being sold with fake USDA inspection labels. The meat was shipped in bulk by A&D Foods, and the USDA says the meat was not properly inspected and could contain harmful contaminants and undeclared allergens. The products were shipped around the nation and may be repackaged under different labels. Health update, I'm Scott Pringle.
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18: New team names and logos keep rolling out as expansion volleyball teams join the Love and MLV leagues. The latest, the NorCal Rumble of Major League Volleyball, who boast Olympic beach volleyball legend Kerry Walsh Jennings as one of their owners. The San Francisco Signal of Love Pro Volleyball will also make their debut in the Bay Area in early 2027. 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
19: The CEOs of Anthropic and OpenAI are telling the UN Security Council that AI needs stronger global coordination to control risks. Correspondent Gabe Gutierrez says they're not the only ones expressing that sentiment.
20: But the UN, a dire warning yesterday. Australia's leader revealing that rogue AI agents from OpenAI had infiltrated an Australian government website. The country now calling for more guardrails.
21: Put simply, humans must remain in control.
19: Australia Prime Minister Anthony Albanese says that the hack targeted non-public information on a health website, though it's not believed sensitive information was accessed. Meta is unveiling its new virtual reality glasses. CEO Mark Zuckerberg introduced the company's new specs during the Meta Connect conference. They have the same capabilities of a VR headset and go on sale next spring. And ChatGPT is adding voice-based agentic features for mobile. Plus and Pro users will be able to use the Work tab on their phones to do a number of tasks. Tech Report. I'm at Mattinson.
4: 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The latest in entertainment. In the silence, the devil
22: rock and roll. So let's see. U2 will release their next album this fall, and it'll feature the late Dolly Parton. The Irish rockers will drop Carnival de Luz on November 12th. The last track on the album is a duet with Bono and Parton, which the band says turned out to be the country icon's final vocal performance. It'll mark U2's first full-length release in 9 years. The new single from the album, Silencio, out now. Macklemore announcing the Free Palestine tour. The news comes after the Grammy-winning rapper was dropped as opener from Ed Sheeran's U.S. tour after making Free Palestine remarks during his set in New Jersey. Three shows are set for Dublin, Paris, and London for late October, with U.S. dates to be announced soon. The nominees for the upcoming MTV Video Music Awards for social categories are Best Group, Best Long Form Video, Best Album, and Song of the Summer. Olivia Rodrigo, Cat's Eye, Ella Langley, and Charlie XCX have been nominated in more than one of these categories. Madonna leading the overall nominations with 13, followed by Taylor Swift with 11 and Sabrina Carpenter 9. The VMAs will air live from Los Angeles September 27th.
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22: And Warner Brothers is delaying Gremlins 3 until 2028. That's entertainment. I'm Jennifer Bolsoni.
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1: The White House says access for reporters is back after a judge ordered the Trump administration to temporarily end its ban of some outlets. A judge ruled in favor of CNN, MS Now, and Politico after the outlets sued the administration over being banned from covering President Trump's events. Now the outlets have called for another emergency hearing over still being denied access despite the ruling. President Trump last week blocked them from the White House after accusing them of creating fake news and negative coverage. Speaking before the United Nations today in New York City, Israeli Prime Minister Benjamin Netanyahu said that city's mayor Zohran Mamdani has changed the city for the worse.
12: Mr. Mamdani, since you were elected mayor of this city, many Jews no longer feel safe in New York.
1: Mamdani has accused Netanyahu of organizing a genocide of Palestinians. Several delegations at the UN got up and left as Netanyahu began his speech.
12: I say this. Shame on you.
1: Large crowds of protesters gathered outside the UN protesting Netanyahu's appearance. Some protesters were arrested. A state visit continues today at the White House for Chinese President Xi Jinping. President Trump says the U.S. and China will work together to forge a better future for both nations. Xi will be the guest at a state dinner tonight that'll be attended by several U.S. tech executives. The pair plan to visit the National Archives on Friday. A man wounded during the 2024 assassination attempt on President Trump at a campaign rally in Butler, Pennsylvania, has died. 76-year-old Jim Copenhaver was one of two spectators injured when gunman Thomas Crooks opened fire during the event. Trading on Wall Street ended today with stocks mixed as Treasury yields have continued to move higher. At the closing bell, the Dow Jones had lost 161 points. The S&P 500 fell by a point. The Nasdaq gained 3 points. I'm Scott Carr. A new study shows expansion of Medicaid's led to better outcomes for older adult cancer patients, especially those living in low-income areas. The expansion started under the Affordable Care Act more than a decade ago. American Cancer Society researchers find the expansion resulted in earlier cancer diagnoses. The California Supreme Court has ruled the sheriff of Riverside County, Chad Bianco, violated state election law when his office seized ballots from the Riverside County Registrar. Here's Daniel Martindale.
9: It says Bianco unlawfully seized about 650,000 ballots after last year's Proposition 50 special election, which led to the redrawing of congressional districts. He has also been ordered to return the ballots to county officials. The justices ruled unanimously in two cases against Bianco. They found he violated the law when he seized the ballots and also ignored directives from State Attorney General Rob Bonta. Bianco, who ran for governor in the primary, must also cease his investigation into election fraud claims. I'm Daniel Martindale.
1: New York State is suing Polymarket, the so-called online prediction market, alleging the company's really running an illegal gambling operation. Scott Pringle has that.
2: Polymarket just launched late last year and allows people to bet money on sporting events. State Attorney General Letitia James says her investigation found Polymarket's prediction market is not registered with the state's gaming commission, and the company's not paying taxes and allows users between 18 and 20 years old. New York law requires people to be 21 to take part in mobile sports betting. In New York, I'm Scott Pringle.
1: The original director of the Dallas Cowboys cheerleaders has died. The team's announced Dee Brock has passed away at the age of 96. Brock recruited high school students when the squad was first formed in 1961, added dance elements to its game day routine in 1965, then in 1972, introduced its now iconic uniforms. Brock retired in 1975. I'm Scott Carr.
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5: A strong late summer heat pattern remains locked over the desert southwest. Cooler fall air continues across parts of the northern Rockies, the upper Midwest, and New England. Some rain and thunderstorms expected from portions of the plains into the Midwest with locally heavy downpours possible across the west. Afternoon highs ranging in the 70s along the Pacific Northwest coast to the lower 100s in parts of the desert southwest. Sacramento will see the upper 80s. Phoenix topping out at near 92 degrees. In the Rockies and Northern Plains, highs generally range from the upper 50s and 60s and the higher elevations to the 70s and 80s. Across lower elevations, the Midwest holding steady with temperatures mostly in the 70s and low 80s. The South staying warm with highs in the mid 80s to 90s. Gulf Coast cities continue to deal with lots of heat and humidity. Along the East Coast, the upper 60s in northern New England to the 80s across the mid-Atlantic and southeast. The nation's hottest spot around Death Valley with a high of 108. The coldest reading, 26 degrees near Seneca, Oregon. That's your national forecast. I'm Monica Nelson.
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3: There is a new member of the 40-homer, 40-steals in a season club, the Cubs' Pete Crow Armstrong. It is an exclusive club. Only Jose Canseco, Barry Bonds, Alex Rodriguez, Alfonso Soriano, Ronald Acuna Jr., and Shohei Ohtani have done it. Crow Armstrong with a stolen base today as the Cubs beat Miami to earn a postseason berth. The White Sox also won, and they also clinched a playoff spot. They've also placed pitcher Luis Castillo on the 15-day injured list with a right shoulder impingement likely ending his season. Among the college games this weekend, number 11 LSU is home for number 20 Texas A&M. Tiger safety Ty Benefield on going up against Aggies dual threat quarterback Marcel Reed.
6: Just got a plaster drill. When he gets out of the pocket, keep him in the pocket as much as we can. Stay disciplined in coverage. Don't be too greedy, but he's going to test your rules. He's good at what he does.
3: Both LSU and A&M are 2-1. That's sports. I'm Frank Garrett.
5: Starbucks is planning to close hundreds of stores across North America this week. It's part of the company's streamlining efforts under CEO Brian Nickel. His plan is to cut $2 billion in costs by the end of the 2028 fiscal year. The state of California and Washington closer to linking carbon markets with Quebec.
7: Washington Governor Bob Ferguson and California Governor Gavin Newsom are taking actions in their states to finalize the process of linking carbon markets. When the new carbon markets complete next year, the three jurisdictions will rank as the third largest economy in the world. Standardizing their carbon markets will allow joint auctions of carbon credits for the same price. It could provide a pathway for other states to follow. I'm Brad Ford.
5: Meta introducing a new portable AI gadget that can fit on a keychain.
17: During the annual Meta Connect conference in Menlo Park, California, CEO Mark Zuckerberg introduced a pocket-sized AI device called the Muse Charm. The black handheld device has a small screen showing a customizable Muse character and contains a 5G modem, which allows access to Meta's AI model Muse even without Wi-Fi.
5: Families planning on fall getaways are a little concerned. Six Flags Magic Mountain facing three new lawsuits connected with its now closed X2 roller coaster. Daniel Martindale with more.
9: The lawsuits each say riders suffered major brain injuries. Attorneys representing the three plaintiffs say more than 100 people have come forward in the past 2 months claiming they also suffered brain damage while riding the X2. The lawsuits say the popular roller coaster had design flaws dating back to its opening 24 years ago. The ride has been closed since early July after a woman suffered a traumatic brain injury and went into a coma. She needed emergency brain surgery and was hospitalized for nearly a month. Another woman who collapsed while exiting the ride that same week is still not breathing on her own.
5: The IRS says those who received an extension to file their 2025 federal income tax returns must submit their returns by October 15th. Any taxes owed were generally due this past April 15th. Penalties may apply to unpaid balances dating back to that deadline. I'm Monica Nelson with your consumer and business news.
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4: 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The latest in politics.
0: Israeli Prime Minister Benjamin Netanyahu is speaking out against those who walked out on him at the UN General Assembly on Thursday. Several delegations got up and left as Netanyahu began his speech.
12: If there are any other moral cowards who haven't yet left this hall, please do so now.
0: Netanyahu called it ironic that Israel's actions against Iran helped protect many of the countries whose delegations walked out. His UN speech also came following a war of words with New York City Mayor Zoran Mamdani, who called Netanyahu an architect of genocide of the Palestinians. 3 in 4 Americans report some level of fear and concern regarding AI technology and its growth and development. That's according to a new poll from CNN. The remaining 25% say they feel hope and excitement over AI development. This is tech industry leaders and lawmakers call for artificial intelligence development to slow as new guardrails are put in place. That's politics. I'm Brad Siegel.
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16: There are health-related concerns regarding a push from lawmakers in the White House to stop switching the clocks back in the fall.
17: The Senate still appears to be weighing the pros and cons. Sleep experts say a sunrise after 8 a.m. could be an issue for many, especially for students and educators, since most schools begin earlier than that. One professor in Rutgers University's psychology department, Jessica Hamilton, argues standard time should be permanent instead of daylight saving, saying, quote, we really need to be aligning our clocks and our bodies to the sun, which promotes our health, and making a permanent daylight saving time actually is likely to harm the health and well-being of young people and adults. I'm Tammy Trujillo.
16: More than 100,000 pounds of raw pork, beef, and goat are being recalled nationwide after being sold with fake USDA inspection labels. The meat was shipped in bulk by A&D Foods, and the USDA says the meat was not properly inspected and could contain harmful contaminants and undeclared allergens. The products were shipped around the nation and may be repackaged under different labels. Health update, I'm Scott Pringle.
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18: 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The Wings setting a WNBA record for the best single-season turnaround in league history, a 17-win improvement from last year's total. Jessica Shepherd had a triple-double, her WNBA leading sixth of the season. For more women's sports stories, subscribe to Good Game with Sarah Spain on iHeart Podcast.
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19: The CEOs of Anthropic and OpenAI are telling the UN Security Council that AI needs stronger global coordination to control risks. Correspondent Gabe Gutierrez says they're not the only ones expressing that sentiment.
11: But the UN, a dire warning yesterday. Australia's leader revealing that rogue AI agents from OpenAI had infiltrated an Australian government website. The country now calling for more guardrails.
14: Put simply, humans must remain in control.
19: Australia Prime Minister Anthony Albanese says that the hack targeted non-public information on a health website, though it's not believed sensitive information was accessed. Meta is unveiling its new virtual reality glasses. CEO Mark Zuckerberg introduced the company's new specs during the Meta Connect conference. They have the same capabilities of a VR headset and go on sale next spring. And ChatGPT is adding voice-based agentic features for mobile. Plus and Pro users will be able to use the work tab on their phones to do a number of tasks. Tech Report, I'm at Mattinson.
4: 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In the silence, the devil
22: rock and rolls. U2 will release their next album this fall, and it'll feature the late Dolly Parton. The Irish rockers will drop Carnival de Luz on November 12th. The last track on the album is a duet with Bono and Parton, which the band says turned out to be the country icon's final vocal performance. It'll mark U2's first full-length release in 9 years. The new single from the album, Silencio, out now. Macklemore announcing the Free Palestine tour. The news comes after the Grammy-winning rapper was dropped as opener from Ed Sheeran's U.S. tour after making Free Palestine remarks during his set in New Jersey. Three shows are set for Dublin, Paris, and London for late October, with U.S. dates to be announced soon. Nominees for the upcoming MTV Video Music Awards for social categories are Best Group, Best Long Form Video, Best Album, and Song of the Summer. Olivia Rodrigo, Cat's Eye, Ella Langley, and Charlie XCX have been nominated in more than one of these categories. Madonna leading the overall nominations with 13, followed by Taylor Swift with 11 and Sabrina Carpenter 9. The VMAs will air live from Los Angeles September 27th.
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22: And Warner Brothers is delaying Gremlins 3 until 2028. That's entertainment. I'm Jennifer Bolsoni.
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1: The White House says access for reporters is back after a judge ordered the Trump administration to temporarily end its ban of some outlets. A judge ruled in favor of CNN, MS Now, and Politico after the outlets sued the administration over being banned from covering President Trump's events. Now the outlets have called for another emergency hearing over still being denied access despite the ruling. President Trump last week blocked them from the White House after accusing them of creating fake news and negative coverage. Speaking before the United Nations today in New York City, Israeli Prime Minister Benjamin Netanyahu said that city's mayor Zohran Mamdani has changed the city for the worse.
20: Mr. Mamdani, since you were elected mayor of this city, many Jews no longer feel safe in New York.
1: Mamdani has accused Netanyahu of organizing a genocide of Palestinians. Several delegations at the UN got up and left as Netanyahu began his speech.
20: I say this. Shame on you.
1: Large crowds of protesters gathered outside the UN protesting Netanyahu's appearance. Some protesters were arrested. A state visit continues today at the White House for Chinese President Xi Jinping. President Trump says the U.S. and China will work together to forge a better future for both nations. Xi will be the guest at a state dinner tonight that'll be attended by several U.S. tech executives. The pair plan to visit the National Archives on Friday. A man wounded during the 2024 assassination attempt on President Trump at a campaign rally in Butler, Pennsylvania, has died. 76-year-old Jim Copenhaver was one of two spectators injured when gunman Thomas Crooks opened fire during the event. Trading on Wall Street ended today with stocks mixed as Treasury yields have continued to move higher. At the closing bell, the Dow Jones had lost 161 points. The S&P 500 fell by a point. The Nasdaq gained 3 points. I'm Scott Carr. A new study shows expansion of Medicaid's led to better outcomes for older adult cancer patients, especially those living in low-income areas. The expansion started under the Affordable Care Act more than a decade ago. American Cancer Society researchers find the expansion resulted in earlier cancer diagnoses. The California Supreme Court has ruled the sheriff of Riverside County, Chad Bianco, violated state election law when his office seized ballots from the Riverside County Registrar. Here's Daniel Martindale.
9: It says Bianco unlawfully seized about 650,000 ballots after last year's Proposition 50 special election, which led to the redrawing of congressional districts. He has also been ordered to return the ballots to county officials. The justices ruled unanimously in two cases against Bianco. They found he violated the law when he seized the ballots and also ignored directives from State Attorney General Rob Bonta. Bianco, who ran for governor in the primary, must also cease his investigation into election fraud claims. I'm Daniel Martindale.
1: New York State is suing Polymarket, the so-called online prediction market, alleging the company's really running an illegal gambling operation. Scott Pringle has that.
16: Polymarket just launched late last year and allows people to bet money on sporting events. State Attorney General Letitia James says her investigation found Polymarket's prediction market is not registered with the state's gaming commission, and the company's not paying taxes and allows users between 18 and 20 years old. New York law requires people to be 21 to take part in mobile sports betting. In New York, I'm Scott Pringle.
1: The original director of the Dallas Cowboys cheerleaders has died. The team's announced Dee Brock has passed away at the age of 96. Brock recruited high school students when the squad was first formed in 1961, added dance elements to its game day routine in 1965, then in 1972, introduced its now iconic uniforms. Brock retired in 1975. I'm Scott Carr.
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5: A strong late summer heat pattern remains locked over the desert southwest. Cooler fall air continues across parts of the northern Rockies, the upper Midwest, and New England. Some rain and thunderstorms expected from portions of the plains into the Midwest, with locally heavy downpours possible. Across the west, afternoon highs ranging in the 70s along the Pacific Northwest coast to the lower 100s in parts of the desert southwest. Sacramento will see the upper 80s, Phoenix topping out at near 92 degrees. In the Rockies and northern plains, highs generally range from the upper 50s and 60s. In the higher elevations to the 70s and 80s across lower elevations. The Midwest holding steady with temperatures mostly in the 70s and low 80s. The South staying warm with highs in the mid 80s to 90s. Gulf Coast cities continue to deal with lots of heat and humidity. Along the East Coast, the upper 60s in northern New England to the 80s across the mid-Atlantic and southeast. The nation's hottest spot around Death Valley with a high of 108. The coldest reading 26 degrees near Seneca, Oregon. That's your national forecast. I'm Monica Nelson.
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2: There is a new member of the 40 homer, 40 steals in a season club, the Cubs' Pete Crow Armstrong. It is an exclusive club. Only Jose Canseco, Barry Bonds, Alex Rodriguez, Alfonso Soriano, Ronald Acuna Jr., and Shohei Ohtani have done it. Crow Armstrong with a stolen base today as the Cubs beat Miami to earn a postseason berth. The White Sox also won, and they also clinched a playoff spot. They've also placed pitcher Luis Castillo on the 15-day injured list with a right shoulder impingement likely ending his season. Among the college games this weekend, number 11 LSU is home for number 20 Texas A&M. Tiger safety Ty Benefield on going up against Aggies dual threat quarterback Marcel Reed.
3: Just got a plaster drill. When he gets out of the pocket, keep him in the pocket as much as we can. Stay disciplined in coverage. Don't be too greedy, but he's going to test your rules. He's good at what he does.
2: Both LSU and A&M are 2-1. That's sports. I'm Frank Garrity.
5: Starbucks is planning to close hundreds of stores across North America this week. It's part of the company's streamlining efforts under CEO Brian Niccol. His plan is to cut $2 billion in costs by the end of the 2028 fiscal year. The state of California and Washington closer to linking carbon markets with Quebec.
6: Washington Governor Bob Ferguson and California Governor Gavin Newsom are taking actions in their states to finalize the process of linking carbon markets. When the new carbon markets complete next year, the three jurisdictions will rank as the third largest economy in the world. Standardizing their carbon markets will allow joint auctions of carbon credits for the same price. It could provide a pathway for other states to follow. I'm Brad Ford.
5: Meta introducing a new portable AI gadget that can fit on a keychain.
17: During the annual Meta Connect conference in Menlo Park, California, CEO Mark Zuckerberg introduced a pocket-sized AI device called the Muse Charm. The black handheld device has a small screen showing a customizable Muse character and contains a 5G modem, which allows access to Meta's AI model Muse even without Wi-Fi.
5: Families planning on fall getaways are a little concerned. Six Flags Magic Mountain facing three new lawsuits connected with its now closed X2 roller coaster. Daniel Martindale with more.
9: The lawsuits each say riders suffered major brain injuries. Attorneys representing the three plaintiffs say more than 100 people have come forward in the past 2 months claiming they also suffered brain damage while riding the X2. The lawsuits say the popular roller coaster had design flaws dating back to its opening 24 years ago. The ride has been closed since early July after a woman suffered a traumatic brain injury and went into a coma. She needed emergency brain surgery and was hospitalized for nearly a month. Another woman who collapsed while exiting the ride that same week is still not breathing on her own.
5: The IRS says those who received an extension to file their 2025 federal income tax returns must submit their returns by October 15th. Any taxes owed were generally due this past April 15th. Penalties may apply to unpaid balances dating back to that deadline. I'm Monica Nelson with your consumer and business news.
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0: Israeli Prime Minister Benjamin Netanyahu is speaking out against those who walked out on him at the UN General Assembly on Thursday. Several delegations got up and left as Netanyahu began his speech.
20: If there are any other moral cowards who haven't yet left this hall, please do so now.
0: Netanyahu called it ironic that Israel's actions against Iran helped protect many of the countries whose delegations walked out. His UN speech also came following a war of words with New York City Mayor Zoran Mamdani, who called Netanyahu an architect of genocide of the Palestinians. 3 in 4 Americans report some level of fear and concern regarding AI technology and its growth and development. That's according to a new poll from CNN. The remaining 25% say they feel hope and excitement over AI development. This is tech industry leaders and lawmakers call for artificial intelligence development to slow as new guardrails are put in place. That's politics. I'm Brad Siegel.
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16: There are health-related concerns regarding a push from lawmakers in the White House to stop switching the clocks back in the fall.
17: The Senate still appears to be weighing the pros and cons. Sleep experts say a sunrise after 8 a.m. could be an issue for many, especially for students and educators since most schools begin earlier than that. One professor in Rutgers University's psychology department, Jessica Hamilton, argues standard time should be permanent instead of daylight saving, saying, quote, we really need to be aligning our clocks and our bodies to the sun, which promotes our health, and making a permanent daylight saving time actually is likely to harm the health and well-being of young people and adults. I'm Tammy Trujillo.
16: More than 100,000 pounds of raw pork, beef, and goat are being recalled nationwide after being sold with fake USDA inspection labels. The meat was shipped in bulk by A&D Foods, and the USDA says the meat was not properly inspected and could contain harmful contaminants and undeclared allergens. The products were shipped around the nation and may be repackaged under different labels. Health update, I'm Scott Pringle.
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7: 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The Wings setting a WNBA record for the best single season turnaround in league history, a 17-win improvement from last year's total. Jessica Shepherd had a triple-double, her WNBA leading sixth of the season. For more women's sports stories, subscribe to Good Game with Sarah Spain on iHeart Podcasts.
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19: The CEOs of Anthropic and OpenAI are telling the UN Security Council that AI needs stronger global coordination to control risks. Correspondent Gabe Gutierrez says they're not the only ones expressing that sentiment.
11: But the UN, a dire warning yesterday. Australia's leader revealing that rogue AI agents from OpenAI had infiltrated an Australian government website. The country now calling for more guardrails.
14: Put simply, humans must remain in control.
19: Australia Prime Minister Anthony Albanese says that the hack targeted non-public information on a health website, though it's not believed sensitive information was accessed. Meta is unveiling its new virtual reality glasses. CEO Mark Zuckerberg introduced the company's new specs during the Meta Connect conference. They have the same capabilities of a VR headset and go on sale next spring. And ChatGPT is adding voice-based agentic features for mobile. Plus and Pro users will be able to use the Work tab on their phones to do a number of tasks. Tech Report, I'm at Mattinson.
4: 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In the silence, the
22: devil rock and roll. So let's see. U2 will release their next album this fall, and it'll feature the late Dolly Parton. The Irish rockers will drop Carnival de Luz on November 12th. The last track on the album is a duet with Bono and Parton, which the band says turned out to be the country icon's final vocal performance. It'll mark U2's first full-length release in 9 years. The new single from the album, Silencio, out now. Macklemore announcing the Free Palestine tour. The news comes after the Grammy-winning rapper was dropped as opener from Ed Sheeran's U.S. tour after making Free Palestine remarks during his set in New Jersey. Three shows are set for Dublin, Paris, and London for late October, with U.S. dates to be announced soon. The nominees for the upcoming MTV Video Music Awards for social categories are Best Group, Best Long Form Video, Best Album, and Song of the Summer. Olivia Rodrigo, Cat's Eye, Ella Langley, and Charlie XCX have been nominated in more than one of these categories. Madonna leading the overall nominations with 13, followed by Taylor Swift with 11 and Sabrina Carpenter 9. The VMAs will air live from Los Angeles September 27th.
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22: And Warner Brothers is delaying Gremlins 3 until 2028. That's entertainment. I'm Jennifer Bolsoni.
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1: The White House says access for reporters is back after a judge ordered the Trump administration to temporarily end its ban of some outlets. A judge ruled in favor of CNN, MS Now, and Politico after the outlets sued the administration over being banned from covering President Trump's events. Now the outlets have called for another emergency hearing over still being denied access despite the ruling. President Trump last week blocked them from the White House after accusing them of creating fake news and negative coverage. Speaking before the United Nations today in New York City, Israeli Prime Minister Benjamin Netanyahu said that city's mayor Zohran Mamdani has changed the city for the worse.
20: Mr. Mamdani, since you were elected mayor of this city, many Jews no longer feel safe in New York.
1: Mamdani has accused Netanyahu of organizing a genocide of Palestinians. Several delegations at the UN got up and left as Netanyahu began his speech.
20: I say this. Shame on you.
1: Large crowds of protesters gathered outside the UN protesting Netanyahu's appearance. Some protesters were arrested. A state visit continues today at the White House for Chinese President Xi Jinping. President Trump says the U.S. and China will work together to forge a better future for both nations. Xi will be the guest at a state dinner tonight that will be attended by several U.S. tech executives. The pair plan to visit the National Archives on Friday. A man wounded during the 2024 assassination attempt on President Trump at a campaign rally in Butler, Pennsylvania, has died. 76-year-old Jim Copenhaver was one of two spectators injured when gunman Thomas Crooks opened fire during the event. Trading on Wall Street ended today with stocks mixed as Treasury yields have continued to move higher. At the closing bell, the Dow Jones had lost 161 points. The S&P 500 fell by a point. The Nasdaq gained 3 points. I'm Scott Carr. A new study shows expansion of Medicaid's led to better outcomes for older adult cancer patients, especially those living in low-income areas. The expansion started under the Affordable Care Act more than a decade ago. American Cancer Society researchers find the expansion resulted in earlier cancer diagnoses. The California Supreme Court has ruled the sheriff of Riverside County, Chad Bianco, violated state election law when his office seized ballots from the Riverside County Registrar. Here's Daniel Martindale.
9: It says Bianco unlawfully seized about 650,000 ballots after last year's Proposition 50 special election, which led to the redrawing of congressional districts. He has also been ordered to return the ballots to county officials. The justices ruled unanimously in two cases against Bianco. They found he violated the law when he seized the ballots and also ignored directives from State Attorney General Rob Bonta. Bianco, who ran for governor in the primary, must also cease his investigation into election fraud claims. I'm Daniel Martindale.
1: New York State is suing Polymarket, the so-called online prediction market, alleging the company's really running an illegal gambling operation. Scott Pringle has that.
12: Polymarket just launched late last year and allows people to bet money on sporting events. State Attorney General Letitia James says her investigation found Polymarket's prediction market is not registered with the state's gaming commission, and the company's not paying taxes and allows users between 18 and 20 years old. New York law requires people to be 21 to take part in mobile sports betting. In New York, I'm Scott Pringle.
1: The original director of the Dallas Cowboys cheerleaders has died. The team's announced Dee Brock has passed away at the age of 96. Brock recruited high school students when the squad was first formed in 1961, added dance elements to its game day routine in 1965, then in 1972 introduced its now iconic uniforms. Brock retired in 1975. I'm Scott Carr.
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5: A strong late summer heat pattern remains locked over the desert southwest. Cooler fall air continues across parts of the northern Rockies, the upper Midwest, and New England. Some rain and thunderstorms expected from portions of the plains into the Midwest, with locally heavy downpours possible. Across the west, afternoon highs ranging in the 70s along the Pacific Northwest coast to the lower 100s in parts of the desert southwest. Sacramento will see the upper 80s. Phoenix topping out at near 92 degrees. In the Rockies and northern plains, highs generally range from the upper 50s and 60s. In the higher elevations to the 70s and 80s. Across lower elevations, the Midwest holding steady with temperatures mostly in the 70s and low 80s. The South staying warm with highs in the mid 80s to 90s. Gulf Coast cities continue to deal with lots of heat and humidity. Along the East Coast, the upper 60s in northern New England to the 80s across the mid-Atlantic and southeast. The nation's hottest spot around Death Valley with a high of 108. The coldest reading, 26 degrees near Seneca, Oregon. That's your national forecast. I'm Monica Nelson.
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2: There is a new member of the 40 Homer 40 Steals in a Season Club, the Cubs' Pete Crow Armstrong. It is an exclusive club. Only Jose Canseco, Barry Bonds, Alex Rodriguez, Alfonso Soriano, Ronald Acuna Jr., and Shohei Ohtani have done it. Crow Armstrong with a stolen base today as the Cubs beat Miami to earn a postseason berth. The White Sox.

0: CEO Brian Nickel. His plan is to cut $2 billion in costs by the end of the 2028 fiscal year. The state of California and Washington closer to linking carbon markets with Quebec.
1: Washington Governor Bob Ferguson and California Governor Gavin Newsom are taking actions in their states to finalize the process of linking carbon markets. When the new carbon markets complete next year, the three jurisdictions will rank as the third largest economy in the world. Standardizing their carbon markets will allow joint auctions of carbon credits for the same price. It could provide a pathway for other states to follow. I'm Brad Ford.
0: Meta introducing a new portable AI gadget that can fit on a keychain.
2: During the annual Meta Connect conference in Menlo Park, California, CEO Mark Zuckerberg introduced a pocket-sized AI device called the Muse Charm. The black handheld device has a small screen showing a customizable Muse character and contains a 5G modem, which allows access to Meta's AI model Muse even without Wi-Fi.
0: Families planning on fall getaways are a little concerned. Six Flags Magic Mountain facing three new lawsuits connected with its now-closed X2 roller coaster. Daniel Martindale with more.
3: The lawsuits each say riders suffered major brain injuries. Attorneys representing the three plaintiffs say more than 100 people have come forward in the past 2 months, claiming they also suffered brain damage while riding the X2. The lawsuits say the popular roller coaster had design flaws dating back to its opening 24 years ago. The ride has been closed since early July after a woman suffered a traumatic brain injury and went into a coma. She needed emergency brain surgery and was hospitalized for nearly a month. Another woman who collapsed while exiting the ride that same week is still not breathing on her own.
0: The IRS says those who received an extension to file their 2025 federal income tax returns must submit their returns by October 15th. Any taxes owed were generally due this past April 15th. Penalties may apply to unpaid balances dating back to that deadline. I'm Monica Nelson with your consumer and business news.
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6: Israeli Prime Minister Benjamin Netanyahu is speaking out against those who walked out on him at the UN General Assembly on Thursday. Several delegations got up and left as Netanyahu began his speech.
7: If there are any other moral cowards who haven't yet left this hall, please do so now.
6: Netanyahu called it ironic that Israel's actions against Iran helped protect many of the countries whose delegations walked out. His UN speech also came following a war of words with New York City Mayor Zoran Mamdani, who called Netanyahu an architect of genocide of the Palestinians. Three in four Americans report some level of fear and concern regarding AI technology and its growth and development. That's according to a new poll from CNN. The remaining 25% say they feel hope and excitement over AI development. This is tech industry leaders and lawmakers call for artificial intelligence development to slow as new guardrails are put in place. That's politics. I'm Brad Siegel.
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11: There are health-related concerns regarding a push from lawmakers in the White House to stop switching the clocks back in the fall.
12: The Senate still appears to be weighing the pros and cons. Sleep experts say a sunrise after 8 a.m. could be an issue for many, especially for students and educators, since most schools begin earlier than that. One professor in Rutgers University's psychology department, Jessica Hamilton, argues standard time should be permanent instead of daylight saving, saying, quote, we really need to be aligning our clocks and our bodies to the sun, which promotes our health, and making a permanent daylight saving time actually is likely to harm the health and well-being.

0: Well-being of young people and adults. I'm Tammy Trujillo.
1: More than 100,000 pounds of raw pork, beef, and goat are being recalled nationwide after being sold with fake USDA inspection labels. The meat was shipped in bulk by A&D Foods, and the USDA says the meat was not properly inspected and could contain harmful contaminants and undeclared allergens. The products were shipped around the nation and may be repackaged under different labels. Health update, I'm Scott Pringle.
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3: 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The Wings setting a WNBA record for the best single season turnaround in league history, a 17-win improvement from last year's total. Jessica Shepherd had a triple-double, her WNBA leading sixth of the season. 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
5: The CEOs of Anthropic and OpenAI are telling the UN Security Council that AI needs stronger global coordination to control risks. Correspondent Gabe Gutierrez says they're not the only ones expressing that sentiment.
6: But the UN, a dire warning yesterday. Australia's leader revealing that rogue AI agents from OpenAI had infiltrated an Australian government website. The country now calling for more guardrails.
7: Put simply, humans must remain in control.
5: Australia Prime Minister Anthony Albanese says that the hack targeted non-public information on a health website, though it's not believed sensitive information was accessed. Meta is unveiling its new virtual reality glasses. CEO Mark Zuckerberg introduced the company's new specs during the Meta Connect conference. They have the same capabilities of a VR headset and go on sale next spring. And ChatGPT is adding voice-based agentic features for mobile. Plus and Pro users will be able to use the Work tab on their phones to do a number of tasks. Tech Report, I'm at Mattinson.
2: 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In the silence, the
8: devil rock and roll. So let's see. U2 will release their next album this fall, and it'll feature the late Dolly Parton. The Irish rockers will drop Carnival de Luz on November 12th. The last track on the album is a duet with Bono and Parton, which the band says turned out to be the country icon's final vocal performance. It'll mark U2's first full-length release in 9 years. The new single from the album, Silencio, out now. Macklemore announcing the Free Palestine tour. The news comes after the Grammy-winning rapper was dropped as opener from Ed Sheeran's U.S. tour after making Free Palestine remarks during his set in New Jersey. Three shows are set for Dublin, Paris, and London for late October, with U.S. dates to be announced soon. The nominees for the upcoming MTV Video Music Awards for social categories are Best Group, Best Long Form Video, Best Album, and Song of the Summer. Olivia Rodrigo, Cat's Eye, Ella Langley, and Charlie XCX have been nominated in more than one of these categories. Madonna leading the overall nominations with 13, followed by Taylor Swift with 11 and Sabrina Carpenter 9. The VMAs will air live from Los Angeles September 27th.
9: There just might be a gremlin in your house.
8: And Warner Brothers is delaying Gremlins 3 until 2028. That's entertainment. I'm Jennifer Bolsoni.
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10: The White House says access for reporters is back after a judge ordered the Trump administration to temporarily end its ban of some outlets. A judge ruled in favor of CNN, MS Now, and Politico after the outlets sued the administration over being banned from covering President Trump's events. Now the outlets have called for another emergency hearing over still being denied access despite the ruling. President Trump last week blocked them from the White House after accusing them of creating fake news and negative coverage. Speaking before the United Nations today in New York City, Israeli Prime Minister Benjamin Netanyahu said that city's mayor Zohran Mamdani has changed the city for the worse.
11: Mr. Mamdani, since you were elected mayor of this city, many Jews no longer feel safe in New York.
10: Mamdani has accused Netanyahu of organizing a genocide of Palestinians. Several delegations at the UN got up and left as Netanyahu began his speech.
11: I say this. Shame on you.
10: Large crowds of protesters gathered outside the UN protesting Netanyahu's appearance. Some protesters were arrested. A state visit continues today at the White House for Chinese President Xi Jinping. President Trump says the U.S. and China will work together to forge a better future for both nations. Xi will be the guest at a state dinner tonight that will be attended by several U.S. tech executives. The pair plan to visit the National Archives on Friday. A man wounded during the 2024 assassination attempt on President Trump at a campaign rally in Butler, Pennsylvania, has died. 76-year-old Jim Copenhaver was one of two spectators injured when gunman Thomas Crooks opened fire during the event. Trading on Wall Street ended today with stocks mixed as Treasury yields have continued to move higher. At the closing bell, the Dow Jones had lost 161 points. The S&P 500 fell by a point. The Nasdaq gained 3 points. I'm Scott Carr. A new study shows expansion of Medicaid's led to better outcomes for older adult cancer patients, especially those living in low-income areas. The expansion started under the Affordable Care Act more than a decade ago. American Cancer Society researchers find the expansion resulted in earlier cancer diagnoses. The California Supreme Court has ruled the sheriff of Riverside County, Chad Bianco, violated state election law when his office seized ballots from the Riverside County Registrar. Here's Daniel Martindale.
12: It says Bianco unlawfully seized about 650,000 ballots after last year's Proposition 50 special election, which led to the redrawing of congressional districts. He has also been ordered to return the ballots to county officials. The justices ruled unanimously in two cases against Bianco. They found he violated the law when he seized the ballots and also ignored directives from State Attorney General Rob Bonta. Bianco, who ran for governor in the primary, must also cease his investigation into election fraud claims. I'm Daniel Martindale.
10: New York State is suing Polymarket, the so-called online prediction market, alleging the company's really running an illegal gambling operation. Scott Pringle has that.
13: Polymarket just launched late last year and allows people to bet money on sporting events. State Attorney General Letitia James says her investigation found Polymarket's prediction market is not registered with the state's gaming commission, and the company's not paying taxes and allows users between 18 and 20 years old. New York law requires people to be 21 to take part in mobile sports betting. In New York, I'm Scott Pringle.
10: The original director of the Dallas Cowboys cheerleaders has died. The team's announced Dee Brock has passed away at the age of 96. Brock recruited high school students when the squad was first formed in 1961, added dance elements to its game day routine in 1965, then in 1972, introduced its now iconic uniforms. Brock retired in 1975. I'm Scott Carr.
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14: A strong late summer heat pattern remains locked over the desert southwest. Cooler fall air continues across parts of the northern Rockies, the upper Midwest, and New England. Some rain and thunderstorms expected from portions of the plains into the Midwest, with locally heavy downpours possible. Across the west, afternoon highs ranging in the 70s along the Pacific Northwest coast to the lower 100s in parts of the desert southwest. Sacramento will see the upper 80s, Phoenix topping out at near 92 degrees. In the Rockies and northern plains, highs generally range from the upper 50s and 60s. And the higher elevations to the 70s and 80s across lower elevations. The Midwest holding steady with temperatures mostly in the 70s and low 80s. The South staying warm with highs in the mid 80s to 90s. Gulf Coast cities continue to deal with lots of heat and humidity. Along the East Coast, the upper 60s in northern New England to the 80s across the mid-Atlantic and southeast. The nation's hottest spot around Death Valley with a high of 108. The coldest reading 26 degrees near Seneca, Oregon. That's your national forecast. I'm Monica Nelson.
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15: The seventh member of baseball's 40-homer, 40-steals in a season club is the Cubs' Pete Crow Armstrong. He had a first-inning steal today against the Marlins, a game Chicago won, and they clinch a playoff spot, as do the White Sox after two straight 100-loss seasons. After falling to Michigan and then struggling to defeat New Mexico, Oklahoma with a massive test this weekend as Brett Venables leads the Sooners on the road against number two Georgia.
16: Going to Athens, Georgia this week, and incredibly excited about the opportunity. One of the most consistent programs in college football the last six, seven, 8 years. They've been fantastic, won two of the last six national championships.
15: Georgia's 3-0. The Sooners have scored just 24 points in those last two games. The NFL fining the Niners' Kyle Juszczyk almost $15,000 for what they deemed an offensive touchdown celebration in which he imitated chugging a beer. He is appealing the fine. That's sports. I'm Frank Garrity.
14: Starbucks is planning to close hundreds of stores across North America this week. It's part of the company's streamlining efforts under CEO Brian Nickel. His plan is to cut $2 billion in costs by the end of the 2028 fiscal year. The state of California and Washington closer to linking carbon markets with Quebec.
17: Washington Governor Bob Ferguson and California Governor Gavin Newsom are taking actions in their states to finalize the process of linking carbon markets. When the new carbon markets complete next year, the three jurisdictions will rank as the third largest economy in the world. Standardizing their carbon markets will allow joint auctions of carbon credits for the same price. It could provide a pathway for other states to follow. I'm Brad Ford.
14: Meta introducing a new portable AI gadget that can fit on a keychain.
18: During the annual Meta Connect conference in Menlo Park, California, CEO Mark Zuckerberg introduced a pocket-sized AI device called the Muse Charm. The black handheld device has a small screen showing a customizable Muse character and contains a 5G modem, which allows access to Meta's AI model Muse even without Wi-Fi.
14: Families planning on fall getaways are a little concerned. Six Flags Magic Mountain facing three new lawsuits connected with its now closed X2 roller coaster. Daniel Martindale with more.
19: The lawsuits each say riders suffered major brain injuries. Attorneys representing the three plaintiffs say more than 100 people have come forward in the past 2 months claiming they also suffered brain damage while riding the X2. The lawsuits say the popular roller coaster had design flaws dating back to its opening 24 years ago. The ride has been closed since early July after a woman suffered a traumatic brain injury and went into a coma. She needed emergency brain surgery and was hospitalized for nearly a month. Another woman who collapsed while exiting the ride that same week is still not breathing on her own.
14: The IRS says those who received an extension to file their 2025 federal income tax returns must submit their returns by October 15th. Any taxes owed were generally due this past April 15th. Penalties may apply to unpaid balances dating back to that deadline. I'm Monica Nelson with your consumer and business news.
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2: 24/7 News, the latest in politics.
20: Israeli Prime Minister Benjamin Netanyahu is speaking out against those who walked out on him at the UN General Assembly on Thursday. Several delegations got up and left as Netanyahu began his speech.
21: If there are any other moral cowards who haven't yet left this hall, please do so now.
20: Netanyahu called it ironic that Israel's actions against Iran helped protect many of the countries whose delegations walked out. His UN speech also came following a war of words with New York City Mayor Zoran Mamdani, who called Netanyahu an architect of genocide of the Palestinians. 3 in 4 Americans report some level of fear and concern regarding AI technology and its growth and development. That's according to a new poll from CNN. The remaining 25% say they feel hope and excitement over AI development. This is tech industry leaders and lawmakers call for artificial intelligence development to slow as new guardrails are put in place. That's politics. I'm Brad Siegel.
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1: There are health-related concerns regarding a push from lawmakers in the White House to stop switching the clocks back in the fall.
18: The Senate still appears to be weighing the pros and cons. Sleep experts say a sunrise after 8 a.m. could be an issue for many, especially for students and educators, since most schools begin earlier than that. One professor in Rutgers University's psychology department, Jessica Hamilton, argues standard time should be permanent instead of daylight saving, saying, quote, we really need to be aligning our clocks and our bodies to the sun, which promotes our health, and making a permanent daylight saving time actually is likely to harm the health and well-being of young people and adults. I'm Tammy Trujillo.
1: More than 100,000 pounds of raw pork, beef, and goat are being recalled nationwide after being sold with fake USDA inspection labels. The meat was shipped in bulk by A&D Foods, and the USDA says the meat was not properly inspected and could contain harmful contaminants and undeclared allergens. The products were shipped around the nation and may be repackaged under different labels. Health update, I'm Scott Pringle.
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3: 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The Wings setting a WNBA record for the best single season turnaround in league history, a 17-win improvement from last year's total. Jessica Shepherd had a triple-double, her WNBA leading sixth of the season. 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
0: The CEOs of Anthropic and OpenAI are telling the UN Security Council that AI needs stronger global coordination to control risks. Correspondent Gabe Gutierrez says they're not the only ones expressing that sentiment.
5: But the UN, a dire warning yesterday. Australia's leader revealing that rogue AI agents from OpenAI had infiltrated an Australian government website. The country now calling for more guardrails.
6: Put simply, humans must remain in control.
0: Australia Prime Minister Anthony Albanese says that the hack targeted non-public information on a health website, though it's not believed sensitive information was accessed. Meta is unveiling its new virtual reality glasses. CEO Mark Zuckerberg introduced the company's new specs during the Meta Connect conference. They have the same capabilities of a VR headset and go on sale next spring. And ChatGPT is adding voice-based agentic features for mobile. Plus and Pro users will be able to use the Work tab on their phones to do a number of tasks. Tech Report, I'm at Mattinson.
2: 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In the silence, the
8: devil rock and roll. So let's see. U2 will release their next album this fall, and it'll feature the late Dolly Parton. The Irish rockers will drop Carnival de Luz on November 12th. The last track on the album is a duet with Bono and Parton, which the band says turned out to be the country icon's final vocal performance. It'll mark U2's first full-length release in 9 years. The new single from the album, Silencio, out now. Macklemore announcing the Free Palestine tour. The news comes after the Grammy-winning rapper was dropped as opener from Ed Sheeran's U.S. tour after making Free Palestine remarks during his set in New Jersey. Three shows are set for Dublin, Paris, and London for late October, with U.S. dates to be announced soon. The nominees for the upcoming MTV Video Music Awards for social categories are Best Group, Best Long Form Video, Best Album, and Song of the Summer. Olivia Rodrigo, Cat's Eye, Ella Langley, and Charlie XCX have been nominated in more than one of these categories. Madonna leading the overall nominations with 13, followed by Taylor Swift with 11 and Sabrina Carpenter 9. The VMAs will air live from Los Angeles September 27th.
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8: 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I'm Jennifer Bolsoni.
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10: The White House says access for reporters has been restored after a judge ordered the Trump administration to temporarily end its ban of some media outlets. A judge ruled last night in favor of CNN, MS Now, and Politico after those outlets sued the administration over being banned from the White House. Today, the outlets called for another emergency hearing over still being denied access. The president had accused them of creating fake news and negative coverage. The mayor of New York City, Zohran Mamdani, is reacting to heavy criticisms he received today from Israeli Prime Minister Benjamin Netanyahu as he gave a speech at the UN General Assembly.
9: Netanyahu slammed Mamdani for his previous criticisms of Israel, saying the mayor is distorting the facts and putting Jewish New Yorkers in danger. Mamdani accused Netanyahu of using his speech to, quote, sanitize his genocide of Palestinians, and pointed to an arrest warrant from the International Criminal Court against the Israeli leader. Moments before Netanyahu gave his speech to the UN, Mamdani shared a video on social media of him planting an olive tree with Palestinian families from Gaza at Gracie Mansion with the caption, "May peace be our future." In New York, I'm Lizzie Radabali.
10: President Trump today said the U.S. and China will work together to forge a better future for both nations. As he welcomed Chinese President Xi Jinping to the White House for his first visit in over a decade. Later tonight, Xi will be the guest at a state dinner that will be attended by several high-profile U.S. tech executives. The two leaders plan to visit the National Archives together on Friday. A man wounded during the 2024 attack on President Trump at a campaign rally in Butler, Pennsylvania, has died. 76-year-old Jim Copenhaver was one of two spectators injured when gunman Thomas Crooks opened fire during the event. Copenhaver had been hit by bullets in his arm and abdomen and suffered lasting nerve damage. I'm Scott Carr. Video out of the Chicago suburb of Evanston, Illinois, shows ICE detaining a U.S. citizen.
11: What are they doing here?
10: Then driving off after being surrounded by several people nearby, leaving the injured man on the ground. The Evanston Police Department say the man resembled someone federal officers were searching for. After keeping the man on the ground for several minutes, the officers, one of whom is masked wearing a hood, then appeared to release him and drive off. Commissioners in Miami are starting to crack down on e-bikes and scooters.
12: We have to do something about this because they're on the sidewalks, they're in the street, they're everywhere.
10: By unanimous vote, the commissioners agreed with Christine King, passing on first reading an ordinance that would ban anyone under the age of 16 from using e-bikes, scooters, or other such devices prohibiting riders from using public sidewalks and walkways.
13: People have no time to react, especially on sidewalks.
10: The ordinance requires those using the e-bikes use bike lanes where possible. Violators face $100 fines. A United Airlines passenger is speaking out after she says she was ignored and had to put up with a lewd act by another passenger on a New Jersey-bound plane.
15: The 25-year-old woman was flying from Rochester, New York to Newark on September 3rd when the man sitting next to her began touching himself inappropriately. She says she felt trapped and claims the airline crew ignored her complaints. The woman says the crew let the guy leave the plane without notifying authorities. United has issued a statement saying they're looking into the incident. The victim's been offered a $100 credit. I'm Sarah Lee Kessler.
10: Macklemore has announced a free Palestine tour.
16: He got the Velcro. Oh. I'm gonna pop some tags.
10: This after the Grammy-winning rapper was dropped as the opening act in Ed Sheeran's U.S. tour. After making free Palestine remarks during a set in New Jersey, Live Nation says the tour will bring Macklemore together with artists and friends for a series of performances providing humanitarian aid to Palestinians. I'm Scott Carr.
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14: A strong late summer heat pattern remains locked over the desert southwest. Cooler fall air continues across parts of the northern Rockies, the upper Midwest, and New England. Some rain and thunderstorms expected from portions of the plains into the Midwest, with locally heavy downpours possible. Across the west, afternoon highs ranging in the 70s along the Pacific Northwest coast to the lower 100s in parts of the desert southwest. Sacramento will see the upper 80s, Phoenix topping out at near 92 degrees. In the Rockies and northern plains, highs generally range from the upper 50s and 60s. In the higher elevations to the 70s and 80s across lower elevations. The Midwest holding steady with temperatures mostly in the 70s and low 80s. The South staying warm with highs in the mid 80s to 90s. Gulf Coast cities continue to deal with lots of heat and humidity. Along the East Coast, the upper 60s in northern New England to the 80s across the mid-Atlantic and southeast. The nation's hottest spot around Death Valley with a high of 108. The coldest reading 26 degrees near Seneca, Oregon. That's your national forecast. I'm Monica Nelson.
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25: The seventh member of baseball's 40-homer, 40-steals-in-a-season club is the Cubs' Pete Crow Armstrong. He had a first-inning steal today against the Marlins, a game Chicago won, and they clinch a playoff spot, as do the White Sox after two straight 100-loss seasons. After falling to Michigan and then struggling to defeat New Mexico, Oklahoma with a massive test this weekend as Brett Venables leads the Sooners on the road against number two Georgia.
26: Going to Athens, Georgia this week, and incredibly excited about the opportunity. One of the most consistent programs in college football the last six, seven, 8 years. They've been fantastic, won two of the last six national championships.
25: Georgia is 3-0. The Sooners have scored just 24 points in those last two games. The NFL fining the Niners' Kyle Juszczyk almost $15,000 for what they deemed an offensive touchdown celebration in which he imitated chugging a beer. He is appealing the fine. That's sports. I'm Frank Aaron.
14: Starbucks is planning to close hundreds of stores across North America this week. It's part of the company's streamlining efforts under CEO Brian Niccol. His plan is to cut $2 billion in costs by the end of the 2028 fiscal year. The state of California and Washington closer to linking carbon markets with Quebec.
11: Washington Governor Bob Ferguson and California Governor Gavin Newsom are taking actions in their states to finalize the process of linking carbon markets. When the new carbon markets complete next year, the three jurisdictions will rank as the third largest economy in the world. Standardizing their carbon markets will allow joint auctions of carbon credits for the same price. It could provide a pathway for other states to follow. I'm Brad Ford.
14: Meta introducing a new portable AI gadget that can fit on a keychain.
18: During the annual Meta Connect conference in Menlo Park, California, CEO Mark Zuckerberg introduced a pocket-sized AI device called the Muse Charm. The black handheld device has a small screen showing a customizable Muse character and contains a 5G modem, which allows access to Meta's AI model Muse even without Wi-Fi.
14: Families planning on fall getaways are a little concerned. Six Flags Magic Mountain facing three new lawsuits connected with its now closed X2 roller coaster. Daniel Martindale with more.
17: The lawsuits each say riders suffered major brain injuries. Attorneys representing the three plaintiffs say more than 100 people have come forward in the past 2 months claiming they also suffered brain damage while riding the X2. The lawsuits say the popular roller coaster had design flaws dating back to its opening 24 years ago. The ride has been closed since early July after a woman suffered a traumatic brain injury and went into a coma. She needed emergency brain surgery and was hospitalized for nearly a month. Another woman who collapsed while exiting the ride that same week is still not breathing on her own.
14: The IRS says those who received an extension to file their 2025 federal income tax returns must submit their returns by October 15th. Any taxes owed were generally due this past April 15th. Penalties may apply to unpaid balances dating back to that deadline. I'm Monica Nelson with your consumer and business news.
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19: Israeli Prime Minister Benjamin Netanyahu is speaking out against those who walked out on him at the UN General Assembly on Thursday. Several delegations got up and left as Netanyahu began his speech.
20: If there are any other moral cowards who haven't yet left this hall, please do so now.
19: Netanyahu called it ironic that Israel's actions against Iran helped protect many of the countries whose delegations walked out. His UN speech also came following a war of words with New York City Mayor Zoran Mamdani, who called Netanyahu an architect of genocide of the Palestinians. 3 in 4 Americans report some level of fear and concern regarding AI technology and its growth and development. That's according to a new poll from CNN. The remaining 25% say they feel hope and excitement over AI development. This is tech industry leaders and lawmakers call for artificial intelligence development to slow as new guardrails are put in place. That's politics. I'm Brad Siegel.
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1: There are more health-related concerns regarding a push from lawmakers in the White House to stop switching the clocks back in the fall.
18: The Senate still appears to be weighing the pros and cons. Sleep experts say a sunrise after 8 a.m. could be an issue for many, especially for students and educators, since most schools begin earlier than that. One professor in Rutgers University's psychology department, Jessica Hamilton, argues standard time should be permanent instead of daylight saving, saying, quote, we really need to be aligning our clocks and our bodies to the sun, which promotes our health, and making a permanent daylight saving time actually is likely to harm the health and well-being of young people and adults. I'm Tammy Trujillo.
1: More than 100,000 pounds of raw pork, beef, and goat are being recalled nationwide after being sold with fake USDA inspection labels. The meat was shipped in bulk by A&D Foods, and the USDA says the meat was not properly inspected and could contain harmful contaminants and undeclared allergens. The products were shipped around the nation and may be repackaged under different labels. Health update, I'm Scott Pringle.
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0: The Dallas Wings beat the Seattle Storm 103-91 Wednesday in the regular season finale for both teams. The Wings setting a WNBA record for the best single season turnaround in league history, a 17-win improvement from last year's total. Jessica Shepherd had a triple-double, her WNBA leading sixth of the season. For more women's sports stories, subscribe to Good Game with Sarah Spain on iHeart Podcasts.
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27: The CEOs of Anthropic and OpenAI are telling the UN Security Council that AI needs stronger global coordination to control risks. Correspondent Gabe Gutierrez says they're not the only ones expressing that sentiment.
28: But the UN, a dire warning yesterday. Australia's leader revealing that rogue AI agents from OpenAI had infiltrated an Australian government website. The country now calling for more guardrails.
29: Put simply, humans must remain in control.
27: Australia Prime Minister Anthony Albanese says that the hack targeted non-public information on a health website, though it's not believed sensitive information was accessed. Meta is unveiling its new virtual reality glasses. CEO Mark Zuckerberg introduced the company's new specs during the Meta Connect conference. They have the same capabilities of a VR headset and go on sale next spring. And ChatGPT is adding voice-based agentic features for mobile. Plus and Pro users will be able to use the Work tab on their phones to do a number of tasks. Tech Report, I'm at Mattinson.
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30: In the silence, the devil rock and rolls.
31: U2 will release their next album this fall, and it'll feature the late Dolly Parton. The Irish rockers will drop Carnival de Luz on November 12th. The last track on the album is a duet with Bono and Parton, which the band says turned out to be the country icon's final vocal performance. It'll mark U2's first full-length release in 9 years. The new single from the album, Silencio, out now. Macklemore announcing the Free Palestine tour. The news comes after the Grammy-winning rapper was dropped as opener from Ed Sheeran's U.S. tour after making Free Palestine remarks during his set in New Jersey. Three shows are set for Dublin, Paris, and London for late October, with U.S. dates to be announced soon. Nominees for the upcoming MTV Video Music Awards, four social categories are Best Group, Best Long Form Video, Best Album, and Song of the Summer. Olivia Rodrigo, Cat's Eye, Ella Langley, and Charlie XCX have been nominated in more than one of these categories. Madonna leading the overall nominations with 13, followed by Taylor Swift with 11 and Sabrina Carpenter 9. The VMAs will air live from Los Angeles September 27th.
9: There just might be a gremlin in your house.
31: And Warner Brothers is delaying Gremlins 3 until 2028. That's entertainment. I'm Jennifer Bolsoni.
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13: The White House says access for reporters has been restored after a judge ordered the Trump administration to temporarily end its ban of some media outlets. A judge ruled last night in favor of CNN, MS Now, and Politico after those outlets sued the administration over being banned from the White House. Today, the outlets called for another emergency hearing over still being denied access. The president had accused them of creating fake news and negative coverage. The mayor of New York City, Zohran Mamdani, is reacting to heavy criticisms he received today from Israeli Prime Minister Benjamin Netanyahu as he gave a speech at the UN General Assembly.
14: Netanyahu slammed Mamdani for his previous criticisms of Israel, saying the mayor is distorting the facts and putting Jewish New Yorkers in danger. Mamdani accused Netanyahu of using his speech to, quote, sanitize his genocide of Palestinians and pointed to an arrest warrant from the International Criminal Court against the Israeli leader. Moments before Netanyahu gave his speech to the UN, Mamdani shared a video on social media of him planting an olive tree with Palestinian families from Gaza at Gracie Mansion with the caption, "May peace be our future." In New York, I'm Lizzie Radovali.
13: President Trump today said the U.S. and China will work together to forge a better future for both nations. As he welcomed Chinese President Xi Jinping to the White House for his first visit in over a decade. Later tonight, Xi will be the guest at a state dinner that'll be attended by several high-profile U.S. tech executives. The two leaders plan to visit the National Archives together on Friday. A man wounded during the 2024 attack on President Trump at a campaign rally in Butler, Pennsylvania, has died. 76-year-old Jim Copenhaver was one of two spectators injured when gunman Thomas Crooks opened fire during the event. Copenhaver had been hit by bullets in his arm and abdomen and suffered lasting nerve damage. I'm Scott Carr. Video out of the Chicago suburb of Evanston, Illinois, shows ICE detaining a U.S. citizen.
15: What are they doing here?
13: Then driving off after being surrounded by several people nearby, leaving the injured man on the ground. The Evanston Police Department say the man resembled someone federal officers were searching for. After keeping the man on the ground for several minutes, the officers, one of whom is masked wearing a hood, then appeared to release him and drive off. Commissioners in Miami are starting to crack down on e-bikes and scooters.
16: We have to do something about this because they're on the sidewalks, they're in the street, they're everywhere.
13: By unanimous vote, the commissioners agreed with Christine King, passing on first reading an ordinance that would ban anyone under the age of 16 from using e-bikes, scooters, or other such devices prohibiting riders from using public sidewalks and walkways.
17: People have no time to react, especially on sidewalks.
13: The ordinance requires those using the e-bikes use bike lanes planes where possible. Violators face $100 fines. A United Airlines passenger is speaking out after she says she was ignored and had to put up with a lewd act by another passenger on a New Jersey-bound plane.
4: The 25-year-old woman was flying from Rochester, New York to Newark on September 3rd when the man sitting next to her began touching himself inappropriately. She says she felt trapped and claims the airline crew ignored her complaints. The woman says the crew let the guy leave the plane without notifying authorities. United has issued a statement saying they're looking into the incident. The victim's been offered a $100 credit. I'm Sarah Lee Kessler.
13: Macklemore has announced a free Palestine tour.
15: He got the Velcro. Oh. I'm gonna pop
13: some tags. This after the Grammy-winning rapper was dropped as the opening act in Ed Sheeran's U.S. tour after making free Palestine remarks during a set in New Jersey. Live Nation says the tour will bring Macklemore together with artists and friends for a series of performances providing humanitarian aid to Palestinians. I'm Scott Carr.
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17: A strong late summer heat pattern remains locked over the desert southwest. Cooler fall air continues across parts of the northern Rockies, the upper Midwest, and New England. Some rain and thunderstorms expected from portions of the plains into the Midwest, with locally heavy downpours possible. Across the west, afternoon highs ranging in the 70s along the Pacific Northwest coast to the lower 100s in parts of the desert southwest. Sacramento will see the upper 80s, Phoenix topping out at near 92 degrees. In the Rockies and northern plains, highs generally range from the upper 50s and 60s. In the higher elevations to the 70s and 80s across lower elevations. The Midwest holding steady with temperatures mostly in the 70s and low 80s. The South staying warm with highs in the mid 80s to 90s. Gulf Coast cities continue to deal with lots of heat and humidity. Along the East Coast, the upper 60s in northern New England to the 80s across the mid-Atlantic and southeast. The nation's hottest spot around Death Valley with a high of 108. The coldest reading 26 degrees near Seneca, Oregon. That's your national forecast. I'm Monica Nelson.
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18: The seventh member of baseball's 40-homer, 40-steals in a season club is the Cubs' Pete Crow Armstrong. He had a first-inning steal today against the Marlins, a game Chicago won, and they clinch a playoff spot, as do the White Sox after two straight 100-loss seasons. After falling to Michigan and then struggling to defeat New Mexico, Oklahoma with a massive test this weekend as Brett Venables leads the Sooners on the road against number two Georgia.
19: Going to Athens, Georgia this week, and incredibly excited about the opportunity. One of the most consistent programs in college football the last six, seven, 8 years. They've been fantastic, won two of the last six national championships.
18: Georgia's 3-0. The Sooners have scored just 24 points in those last two games. The NFL fining the Niners' Kyle Juszczyk almost $15,000 for what they deemed an offensive touchdown celebration in which he imitated chugging a beer. He is appealing the fine. That's sports. I'm Frank Aaron.
17: Starbucks is planning to close hundreds of stores across North America this week. It's part of the company's streamlining efforts under CEO Brian Nickel. His plan is to cut $2 billion in costs by the end of the 2028 fiscal year. The state of California and Washington closer to linking carbon markets with Quebec.
20: Washington Governor Bob Ferguson and California Governor Gavin Newsom are taking actions in their states to finalize the process of linking carbon markets. When the new carbon markets complete next year, the three jurisdictions will rank as the third largest economy in the world. Standardizing their carbon markets will allow joint auctions of carbon credits for the same price. It could provide a pathway for other states to follow. I'm Brad Ford.
17: Meta introducing a new portable AI gadget that can fit on a keychain.
21: During the annual Meta Connect conference in Menlo Park, California, CEO Mark Zuckerberg introduced a pocket-sized AI device called the Muse Charm. The black handheld device has a small screen showing a customizable Muse character and contains a 5G modem, which allows access to Meta's AI model Muse even without Wi-Fi.
17: Families planning on fall getaways are a little concerned. Six Flags Magic Mountain facing three new lawsuits connected with its now closed X2 roller coaster. Daniel Martindale with more.
22: The lawsuits each say riders suffered major brain injuries. Attorneys representing the three plaintiffs say more than 100 people have come forward in the past 2 months, claiming they also suffered brain damage while riding the X2. The lawsuits say the popular roller coaster had design flaws dating back to its opening 24 years ago. The ride has been closed since early July after a woman suffered a traumatic brain injury and went into a coma. She needed emergency brain surgery and was hospitalized for nearly a month. Another woman who collapsed while exiting the ride that same week is still not breathing on her own. loan.
17: The IRS says those who received an extension to file their 2025 federal income tax returns must submit their returns by October 15th. Any taxes owed were generally due this past April 15th. Penalties may apply to unpaid balances dating back to that deadline. I'm Monica Nelson with your consumer and business news.
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3: Israeli Prime Minister Benjamin Netanyahu is speaking out against those who walked out on him at the UN General Assembly on Thursday. Several delegations got up and left as Netanyahu began his speech.
5: If there are any other moral cowards who haven't yet left this hall, please do so now.
3: Netanyahu called it ironic that Israel's actions against Iran helped protect many of the countries whose delegations walked out. His UN speech also came following a war of words with New York City Mayor Zoran Mamdani, who called Netanyahu an architect of genocide of the Palestinians. 3 in 4 Americans report some level of fear and concern regarding AI technology and its growth and development. That's according to a new poll from CNN. The remaining 25% say they feel hope and excitement over AI development. This is tech industry leaders and lawmakers call for artificial intelligence development to slow as new guardrails are put in place. That's politics. I'm Brad Siegel.
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24: There are health-related concerns regarding a push from lawmakers in the White House to stop switching the clocks back in the fall.
25: The Senate still appears to be weighing the pros and cons. Sleep experts say a sunrise after 8 a.m. could be an issue for many, especially for students and educators since most schools begin earlier than that. One professor in Rutgers University's psychology department, Jessica Hamilton, argues standard time should be permanent instead of daylight saving, saying, quote, we really need to be aligning our clocks and our bodies to the sun, which promotes our health, and making a permanent daylight saving time actually is likely to harm the health and well-being of young people and adults. I'm Tammy Trujillo.
24: More than 100,000 pounds of raw pork, beef, and goat are being recalled nationwide after being sold with fake USDA inspection labels. The meat was shipped in bulk by A&D Foods, and the USDA says the meat was not properly inspected and could contain harmful contaminants and undeclared allergens. The products were shipped around the nation and may be repackaged under different labels. Health update, I'm Scott Pringle.
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26: 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The Wings setting a WNBA record for the best single season turnaround in league history, a 17-win improvement from last year's total. Jessica Shepherd had a triple-double, her WNBA leading sixth of the season. For more women's sports stories, subscribe to Good Game with Sarah Spain on iHeart Podcasts.
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1: The CEOs of Anthropic and OpenAI are telling the UN Security Council that AI needs stronger global coordination to control risks. Correspondent Gabe Gutierrez says they're not the only ones expressing that sentiment.
4: But the UN, a dire warning yesterday. Australia's leader revealing that rogue AI agents from OpenAI had infiltrated an Australian government website. The country now calling for more guardrails.
9: Put simply, humans must remain in control.
1: Australia Prime Minister Anthony Albanese says that the hack targeted non-public information on a health website, though it's not believed sensitive information was accessed. Meta is unveiling its new virtual reality glasses. CEO Mark Zuckerberg introduced the company's new specs during the Meta Connect conference. They have the same capabilities of a VR headset and go on sale next spring. And ChatGPT is adding voice-based agentic features for mobile. Plus and Pro users will be able to use the work tab on their phones to do a number of tasks. Tech Report, I'm at Mattinson.
2: 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In the silence, the
10: devil rock and roll. So let's see. U2 will release their next album this fall, and it'll feature the late Dolly Parton. The Irish

0: Olivia Rodrigo, Cat's Eye, Ella Langley, and Charlie XCX have been nominated in more than one of these categories. Madonna leading the overall nominations with 13, followed by Taylor Swift with 11 and Sabrina Carpenter 9. The VMAs will air live from Los Angeles September 27th.
1: There just might be a gremlin in your house.
0: And Warner Brothers is delaying Gremlins 3 until 2028. That's entertainment. I'm Jennifer Bolsoni.
2: 24/7 News. Up-to-date headlines. Coming up next in 60 seconds.
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5: The White House says access for reporters has been restored after a judge ordered the Trump administration to temporarily end its ban of some media outlets. A judge ruled last night in favor of CNN, MS Now, and Politico after those outlets sued the administration over being banned from the White House. Today, the outlets called for another emergency hearing over still being denied access. The president had accused them of creating fake news and negative coverage. The mayor of New York City, Zohran Mamdani, is reacting to heavy criticisms he received today from Israeli Prime Minister Benjamin Netanyahu as he gave a speech at the UN General Assembly.
6: Netanyahu slammed Mamdani for his previous criticisms of Israel, saying the mayor is distorting the facts and putting Jewish New Yorkers in danger. Mamdani accused Netanyahu of using his speech to, quote, sanitize his genocide of Palestinians and pointed to an arrest warrant from the International Criminal Court against the Israeli leader. Moments before Netanyahu gave his speech to the UN, Mamdani shared a video on social media of him planting an olive tree with Palestinian families from Gaza at Gracie Mansion with the caption, "May peace be our future." In New York, I'm Lizzie Radabali.
5: President Trump today said the U.S. and China will work together to forge a better future for both nations. As he welcomed Chinese President Xi Jinping to the White House for his first visit in over a decade. Later tonight, Xi will be the guest at a state dinner that'll be attended by several high-profile U.S. tech executives. The two leaders plan to visit the National Archives together on Friday. A man wounded during the 2024 attack on President Trump at a campaign rally in Butler, Pennsylvania, has died. 76-year-old Jim Copenhaver was one of two spectators injured when gunman Thomas Crooks opened fire during the event. Copenhaver had been hit by bullets in his arm and abdomen and suffered lasting nerve damage. I'm Scott Carr. Video out of the Chicago suburb of Evanston, Illinois, shows ICE detaining a U.S. citizen.
7: What am I doing here?
5: Then driving off after being surrounded by several people nearby, leaving the injured man on the ground. The Evanston Police Department say the man resembled someone federal officers were searching for. After keeping the man on the ground for several minutes, the officers, one of whom is masked wearing a hood, then appeared to release him and drive off. Commissioners in Miami are starting to crack down on e-bikes and scooters.
8: We have to do something about this because they're on the sidewalks, they're in the street, they're everywhere.
5: By unanimous vote, the commissioners agreed with Christine King, passing on a first reading an ordinance that would ban anyone under the age of 16 from using e-bikes, scooters, or other such devices prohibiting riders from using public sidewalks and walkways.
9: People have no time to react, especially on sidewalks.
5: The ordinance requires those using the e-bikes use bike lanes where possible. Violators face $100 fines. A United Airlines passenger is speaking out after she says she was ignored and had to put up with

0: A lewd act by another passenger on a New Jersey-bound plane.
1: The 25-year-old woman was flying from Rochester, New York to Newark on September 3rd when the man sitting next to her began touching himself inappropriately. She says she felt trapped and claims the airline crew ignored her complaints. The woman says the crew let the guy leave the plane without notifying authorities. United has issued a statement saying they're looking into the incident. The victim's been offered a $100 credit. I'm Sarah Lee Kessler.
0: Macklemore has announced a free Palestine tour.
2: He got the Velcro. Oh. I'm gonna pop
0: some tags. This after the Grammy-winning rapper was dropped as the opening act in Ed Sheeran's U.S. tour after making free Palestine remarks during a set in New Jersey. Live Nation says the tour will bring Macklemore together with artists and friends for a series of performances providing humanitarian aid to Palestinians. I'm Scott Carr.
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4: A strong late summer heat pattern remains locked over the desert southwest. Cooler fall air continues across parts of the northern Rockies, the upper Midwest, and New England. Some rain and thunderstorms expected from portions of the plains into the Midwest, with locally heavy downpours possible. Across the west, afternoon highs ranging in the 70s along the Pacific Northwest coast to the lower 100s in parts of the desert southwest. Sacramento will see the upper 80s, Phoenix topping out at near 92 degrees. In the Rockies and northern plains, highs generally range from the upper 50s and 60s. In the higher elevations to the 70s and 80s. Across lower elevations, the Midwest holding steady with temperatures mostly in the 70s and low 80s. The South staying warm with highs in the mid 80s to 90s. Gulf Coast cities continue to deal with lots of heat and humidity. Along the East Coast, the upper 60s in northern New England to the 80s across the mid-Atlantic and southeast. The nation's hottest spot around Death Valley with a high of 108. The coldest reading 26 degrees near Seneca, Oregon. That's your national forecast. I'm Monica Nelson.
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5: The seventh member of baseball's 40-homer, 40-steals-in-a-season club is the Cubs' Pete Crow Armstrong. He had a first-inning steal today against the Marlins, a game Chicago won, and they clinch a playoff spot, as do the White Sox after two straight 100-loss seasons. After falling to Michigan and then struggling to defeat New Mexico, Oklahoma with a massive test this weekend as Brett Venables leads the Sooners on the road against number two Georgia.
6: Going to Athens, Georgia this week, and incredibly excited about the opportunity. One of the most consistent programs in college football the last six, seven, 8 years. They've been fantastic, won two of the last six national championships.
5: Georgia is 3-0. The Sooners have scored just 24 points in those last two games. The NFL fining the Niners' Kyle Juszczyk almost $15,000 for what they deemed an offensive touchdown celebration in which he imitated chugging a beer. He is appealing the fine. That's sports. I'm Frank Aaron.
4: Starbucks is planning to close hundreds of stores across North America this week. It's part of the company's streamlining efforts under CEO Brian Niccol. His plan is to cut $2 billion in costs by the end of the 2028 fiscal year. The state of California and Washington closer to linking carbon markets with Quebec.
7: Washington Governor Bob Ferguson and California Governor Gavin Newsom are taking actions in their states to finalize the process of linking carbon markets. When the new carbon markets complete next year, the three jurisdictions will rank as the third largest economy in the world. Standardizing their carbon markets will allow joint auctions of carbon credits for the same price. It could provide a pathway for other states to follow. I'm Brad Ford.
4: Meta introducing a new portable AI gadget that can fit on a keychain.
8: During the annual Meta Connect conference in Menlo Park, California, CEO Mark Zuckerberg introduced a pocket-sized AI device called the Muse Charm. The black handheld device has a small screen showing a customizable Muse character and contains a 5G modem, which allows access to Meta's AI model Muse even without Wi-Fi.
4: Families planning on fall getaways are a little concerned. Six Flags Magic Mountain facing three new lawsuits connected with its now closed X2 roller coaster. Daniel Martindale with more.
9: The lawsuits each say riders suffered major brain injuries. Attorneys representing the three plaintiffs say more than 100 people have come forward in the past 2 months claiming they also suffered brain damage while riding the X2. The lawsuits say the popular roller coaster had design flaws dating back to its opening 24 years ago. The ride has been closed since early July after a woman suffered a traumatic brain injury and went into a coma. She needed emergency brain surgery and was hospitalized for nearly a month. Another woman who collapsed while exiting the ride that same week is still not breathing on her own.
4: The IRS says those who received an extension to file their 2025 federal income tax returns must submit their returns by October 15th. Any taxes owed were generally due this past April 15th. Penalties may apply to unpaid balances dating back to that deadline. I'm Monica Nelson with your consumer and business news.
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11: Israeli Prime Minister Benjamin Netanyahu is speaking out against those who walked out on him at the UN General Assembly on Thursday. Several delegations got up and left as Netanyahu began his speech.
12: If there are any other moral cowards who haven't yet left this hall, please do so now.
11: Netanyahu called it ironic that Israel's actions against Iran helped protect many of the countries whose delegations walked out. His UN speech also came following a war of words with New York City Mayor Zoran Mamdani, who called Netanyahu an architect of genocide of the Palestinians. 3 in 4 Americans report some level of fear and concern regarding AI technology and its growth and development. That's according to a new poll from CNN. The remaining 25% say they feel hope and excitement over AI development. This is tech industry leaders and lawmakers call for artificial intelligence development to slow as new guardrails are put in place. That's politics. I'm Brad Seat.
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17: There are health-related concerns regarding a push from lawmakers in the White House to stop switching the clocks back in the fall.
18: The Senate still appears to be weighing the pros and cons. Sleep experts say a sunrise after 8 a.m. could be an issue for many, especially for students and educators, since most schools begin earlier than that. One professor in Rutgers University's psychology department, Jessica Hamilton, argues standard time should be permanent instead of daylight saving, saying, quote, we really need to be aligning our clocks and our bodies to the sun, which promotes our health, and making a permanent daylight saving time actually is likely to harm the health and well-being of young people and adults. I'm Tammy Trujillo.
17: More than 100,000 pounds of raw pork, beef, and goat are being recalled nationwide after being sold with fake USDA inspection labels. The meat was shipped in bulk by A&D Foods, and the USDA says the meat was not properly inspected and could contain harmful contaminants and undeclared allergens. The products were shipped around the nation and may be repackaged under different labels. Health update, I'm Scott Pringle.
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19: 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The Wings setting a WNBA record for the best single season turnaround in league history, a 17-win improvement from last year's total. Jessica Shepherd had a triple-double, her WNBA leading sixth of the season. 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
16: The CEOs of Anthropic and OpenAI are telling the UN Security Council that AI needs stronger global coordination to control risks. Correspondent Gabe Gutierrez says they're not the only ones expressing that sentiment.
20: But the UN, a dire warning yesterday. Australia's leader revealing that rogue AI agents from OpenAI had infiltrated an Australian government website. The country now calling for more guardrails.
21: Put simply, humans must remain in control.
16: Australia Prime Minister Anthony Albanese says that the hack targeted non-public information on a health website, though it's not believed sensitive information was accessed. Meta is unveiling its new virtual reality glasses. CEO Mark Zuckerberg introduced the company's new specs during the Meta Connect conference. They have the same capabilities of a VR headset and go on sale next spring. And ChatGPT is adding voice-based agentic features for mobile. Plus and Pro users will be able to use the Work tab on their phones to do a number of tasks. Tech Report. I'm at Mattinson.
3: 24/7 News. The latest in entertainment. In the silence, the
22: devil rock and rolls. U2 will release their next album this fall, and it'll feature the late Dolly Parton. The Irish rockers will drop Carnival de Luz on November 12th. The last track on the album is a duet with Bono and Parton, which the band says turned out to be the country icon's final vocal performance. It'll mark U2's first full-length release in 9 years. The new single from the album, Silencio, out now. Macklemore announcing the Free Palestine tour. The news comes after the Grammy-winning rapper was dropped as opener from Ed Sheeran's U.S. tour after making Free Palestine remarks during his set in New Jersey. Three shows are set for Dublin, Paris, and London for late October, with U.S. dates to be announced soon. The nominees for the upcoming MTV Video Music Awards for social categories are Best Group, Best Long Form Video, Best Album, and Song of the Summer. Olivia Rodrigo, Cat's Eye, Ella Langley, and Charlie XCX have been nominated in more than one of these categories. Madonna leading the overall nominations with 13, followed by Taylor Swift with 11 and Sabrina Carpenter 9. The VMAs will air live from Los Angeles September 27th.
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0: Reporters are able to access the White House again after a judge ordered the Trump administration to temporarily end its ban of some media outlets. A judge ruled last night in favor of CNN, MS Now, and Politico after those outlets sued the administration over being banned from covering President Trump's events. Today, the outlets called for another emergency hearing over still being denied access. President Trump says the U.S. and China will work together to forge a better future for both nations as he welcomes Chinese President Xi Jinping to the White House for his first visit there in over a decade. Tonight, Xi will be a guest at a state dinner that'll be attended by the nation's highest profile U.S. tech executives. Speaking before the U.N. General Assembly in New York today, the Israeli Prime Minister Benjamin Netanyahu says New York City Mayor Zohran Mamdani has changed that city for the worse. This after Mamdani had called Netanyahu an architect of genocide of Palestinians. Several delegations walked out on Netanyahu today as he began his speech. This after large crowds of protesters had gathered outside the UN to protest Netanyahu's appearance. Lizzie Radabali reports some of the protesters were arrested.
1: Organizers sat down at the intersection of 39th Street and 1st Avenue, pushing world leaders to cut off military aid to Israel.
2: The whole point of the United Nations is to stop exactly what's happening.
1: That was New Jersey congressional candidate Adam Homowy. The group was blocking vehicle traffic ahead of Israeli Prime Minister Benjamin Netanyahu's speech to the UN General Assembly. It's unclear how many people were arrested and what charges they will be facing.
0: Those along the northeastern coast of the U.S. are preparing for an early season nor'easter this weekend. Forecasters say such storms usually come late in the fall. Currently, it's building up strength over the ocean near mid-Atlantic states. States from Maine to North Carolina are preparing for coastal flooding, beach erosion, and power outages caused by gusty winds. I'm Scott Carr. Some disturbing numbers from the Navy show multiple suicide attempts by sailors aboard the USS Abraham Lincoln and the aircraft carrier's support ships. The acting Navy secretary says 8 sailors assigned to the Lincoln Carrier Strike Group attempted suicide while the ship's mission was in the Middle East. This Navy wife says her husband worked on the flight deck of the Lincoln.
5: There has been quite a few sailors who have attempted to jump off of the Lincoln, but they have been tackled down by other sailors.
0: The USS Lincoln is headed home after an operational crisis during deployment. The ship's been at sea for more than 300 days. A former bodyguard for the former senator from Arizona, Kyrsten Sinema, has been arrested.
16: Court documents say Matthew Amel was taken into custody last week. He's accused of breaking into Sinema's Phoenix area home in late August and destroying over $200,000 worth of property. She was not home at the time. Amel has since been released from a mental health facility. This comes as the ex-wife of Amel is suing Sinema for having an alleged affair with her husband. In Phoenix, I'm Matt Mattinson.
0: The band U2 has got a new album coming out this fall featuring the late Dolly Parton.
22: The Irish Rockers will drop Carnival de Luz on November 12th. The last track on the album is a duet with Bono and Parton, which the band says turned out to be the country icon's final vocal performance. It'll mark U2's first full-length release in 9 years. I'm Jennifer Bolzoni.
0: Another death from measles has been added to the CDC's online database. The first fatal case the agency has tied to this year's outbreak in the U.S. This follows months of criticism from Pennsylvania Governor Josh Shapiro over the CDC's omission of his state's 4 reported measles-related deaths. Pennsylvania first reported 2 infant deaths related to measles in late August and added 2 more in mid-September. I'm Scott Carr.
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4: A strong late summer heat pattern remains locked over the desert southwest. Cooler fall air continues across parts of the northern Rockies, the upper Midwest, and New England. Some rain and thunderstorms expected from portions of the plains into the Midwest, with locally heavy downpours possible. Across the west, afternoon highs ranging in the 70s along the Pacific Northwest coast to the lower 100s in parts of the desert southwest. Sacramento will see the upper 80s. Phoenix topping out at near 92 degrees. In the Rockies and northern plains, highs generally range from the upper 50s and 60s. In the higher elevations to the 70s and 80s across lower elevations. The Midwest holding steady with temperatures mostly in the 70s and low 80s. The South staying warm with highs in the mid 80s to 90s. Gulf Coast cities continue to deal with lots of heat and humidity. Along the East Coast, the upper 60s in northern New England to the 80s across the mid-Atlantic and southeast. The nation's hottest spot around Death Valley with a high of 108. The coldest reading, 26 degrees near Seneca, Oregon. That's your national forecast. I'm Monica Nelson.
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6: The seventh member of baseball's 40-homer, 40-steals-in-a-season club is the Cubs' Pete Crow Armstrong. He had a first-inning steal today against the Marlins, a game Chicago won, and they clinch a playoff spot, as do the White Sox after two straight 100-loss seasons. After falling to Michigan and then struggling to defeat New Mexico, Oklahoma with a massive test this weekend as Brett Venables leads the Sooners on the road against number two Georgia.
7: Going to Athens, Georgia this week, and incredibly excited about the opportunity. One of the most consistent programs in college football the last six, seven, 8 years. They've been fantastic, won two of the last six national championships.
6: Georgia's 3-0. The Sooners have scored just 24 points in those last two games. The NFL finding the Niners' Kyle Juszczyk almost $15,000 for what they deemed an offensive touchdown celebration in which he imitated chugging a beer. He is appealing the fine. That's sports. I'm Frank Garrett.
4: Starbucks is planning to close hundreds of stores across North America this week. It's part of the company's streamlining efforts under CEO Brian Niccol. His plan is to cut $2 billion in costs by the end of the 2028 fiscal year. The state of California and Washington closer to linking carbon markets with Quebec.
8: Washington Governor Bob Ferguson and California Governor Gavin Newsom are taking actions in their states to finalize the process of linking carbon markets. When the new carbon markets complete next year, the three jurisdictions will rank as the third largest economy in the world. Standardizing their carbon markets will allow joint auctions of carbon credits for the same price. It could provide a pathway for other states to follow. I'm Brad Ford.
4: Meta introducing a new portable AI gadget that can fit on a keychain.
9: During the annual Meta Connect conference in Menlo Park, California, CEO Mark Zuckerberg introduced a pocket-sized AI device called the Muse Charm. The black handheld device has a small screen showing a customizable Muse character and contains a 5G modem, which allows access to Meta's AI model Muse even without Wi-Fi.
4: Families planning on fall getaways are a little concerned. Six Flags Magic Mountain facing three new lawsuits connected with its now closed X2 roller coaster. Daniel Martindale with more.
12: The lawsuits each say riders suffered major brain injuries. Attorneys representing the three plaintiffs say more than 100 people have come forward in the past 2 months, claiming they also suffered brain damage while riding the X2. The lawsuits say the popular roller coaster had design flaws dating back to its opening 24 years ago. The ride has been closed since early July after a woman suffered a traumatic brain injury and went into a coma. She needed emergency brain surgery and was hospitalized for nearly a month. Another woman who collapsed while exiting the ride that same week is still not breathing on her own.
4: The IRS says those who received an extension to file their 2025 federal income tax returns must submit their returns by October 15th. Any taxes owed were generally due this past April 15th. Penalties may apply to unpaid balances dating back to that deadline. I'm Monica Nelson with your consumer and business news.
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11: Israeli Prime Minister Benjamin Netanyahu is speaking out against those who walked out on him at the UN General Assembly on Thursday. Several delegations got up and left as Netanyahu began his speech.
29: If there are any other moral cowards who haven't yet left this hall,
13: Please do so now.
11: Netanyahu called it ironic that Israel's actions against Iran helped protect many of the countries whose delegations walked out. His UN speech also came following a war of words with New York City Mayor Zoran Mamdani, who called Netanyahu an architect of genocide of the Palestinians. 3 in 4 Americans report some level of fear and concern regarding AI technology and its growth and development. That's according to a new poll from CNN. The remaining 25% say they feel hope and excitement over AI development. This is tech industry leaders and lawmakers call for artificial intelligence development to slow as new guardrails are put in place. That's politics. I'm Brad Siegel.
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18: There are health-related concerns regarding a push from lawmakers in the White House to stop switching the clocks back in the fall.
19: The Senate still appears to be weighing the pros and cons. Sleep experts say aside.